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1: 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The Game. Now, here's Mike, Andy, and Steve. Here's Andy and Steve. Andy, and here's Andy. Here's Andy. Andy.
5: The NBA draft. And we're off to a great start, aren't we, guys? No, just kidding. Nowhere to go but up from here. Andy Bunker, Steve Holman, I'm Mike Conti. Great to have you with us for what we think is going to be a really interesting night, not only for the Hawks, but certainly around the NBA. And everything really got going last night with the reported trade of Giannis Antetokounmpo to the Miami Heat. We're going to put all that into context for you as we go pick by pick over the next 2 hours. But as far as the Hawks are concerned right now, they have the 8th overall pick. If they keep it, we expect they're going to make that selection in about 40 minutes. But this draft tonight, Andy, feels a lot different than 2 years ago when we were sitting here and the Hawks had the number 1 overall pick. We weren't exactly sure who they were going to take that night going into it. But this year's draft is loaded and so much deeper and so much more laden with talent than that draft 2 years ago. And I wonder if all of these predictions are going to come true that 5-10 years from now, we're going to look back at the 2026 draft and say, wow, what a class that was.
6: I hope so. I hope that that's what it is. We were sitting here. They were doing the 30-year anniversary of the 96 draft. That's one of the famous great drafts of all time. 03, if 10 years from now we're talking about tonight in that way, that would be great. It would be especially great if the number 8 pick that is made tonight is one of those guys that represents a great draft class as well. But you're right, though. It's interesting to have 8 and 23 tonight and feel, I don't know, I mean, are we more excited than we were 2 years ago with the number 1 pick? The number 1 pick was interesting because you could take anyone you wanted, but the hype for the draft class wasn't there. It certainly is for this draft class.
5: I feel like the top 12 prospects in this year's draft are better than any of the prospects going into that draft 2 years ago. Now, there were good players that came out of that draft. You know, Stephon Castle, obviously, is one that turned out to be an extremely good player. But I think the Hawks tonight are almost certain to get a better prospect with the 8th overall pick than they did 2 years ago when they had the number 1 overall pick. Now, the draft is just getting underway. They're at the Barclays Center in Brooklyn tonight. Adam Silver is delivering an introductory message to the fans at that arena, which you might hear in the background. When picks start to be made, we will go to the podium live, and we're going to go pick by pick here as we continue through the first round. Steve Holman, the voice of the Hawks, joining us here tonight. Steve, thank you so much for being with us.
7: Well, thanks for asking me.
5: The last time we were sitting here, Steve, I think we were reduced to trying to make jokes and one-liners in the second quarter.
7: Yeah, that's one that we could just put behind us, I think.
5: But I think, you know, what the Hawks have done here over the last couple weeks, the new title for Anze Soleil, the extension for Quinn Snyder, now the extension for C.J. McCollum, which has been announced by the team, so it's something you can talk about.
7: Right.
5: It feels to me like the Hawks are going all in on the group that they had at the end of last season, when after the All-Star break, they really were one of the three best teams in basketball, and to be fair, probably gave the Knicks the most trouble of anyone in the entire postseason.
7: Well, I think it changed everything for the Knicks after those two wins for the Hawks when it was 2-1. I mean, everybody, they were ready to fire Mike Brown, right? They were, they were ready to jump off buildings in New York, and then they changed everything, and I think that's credit to him that he was able to go ahead and, you know, make those changes that he needed to on their offense. But as far as our team, though, I think I think it's just such a valuable thing to be in that first round. I don't think people realize yet how important that was for guys like Jalen to go through that, you know, to have that under his belt now, and Dyson, and, you know, guys like that.
5: Wizards are on the clock, and we've already got the pick, it sounds like. Here's Adam Silver.
7: There we go.
8: Boy, and away we go. The Washington Wizards.
5: A false start. A false start, excuse us.

0: It's okay. We'll go back to the commissioner. I was going to say, they've only been on a clock 30 seconds.
1: They were really confident with who they were going to take.
2: I find that there's a lot more buzz in the building here tonight than there was for that when we had the number one pick.
0: Yeah. 2 years ago, yeah. It really is a great crowd here.
2: Yeah, it's terrific. They keep coming in, too. Yeah. I think it's great.
0: The concourse is as packed as it would be for a regular season game.
1: And I think that has a lot to do with what you guys were just talking about as well, which is they played awesome down the stretch of the season. They were out of the play-in round. They put up a good fight against New York in the first round. And you're bringing that core back. Like, the pieces of last year's team that won all those games are all coming back. Tonight, you're going to add to that with 8-23 and whatever else they may do. But, yeah, no, the enthusiasm just about the way that the season ended last year has a lot to do with tonight, too.
0: Why don't we spend a moment here on the Wizards, who have the number one overall pick and are on the clock and just paid a lot of money to Trae Young to basically extend him now. The Hawks trading Trae, as you remember, last season to the Wizards. Trae declining his player option and then re-signing for a very big, north of $50 million per year deal in Washington. But they have Anthony Davis now, the oft-injured but still very, very talented Anthony Davis. They have, obviously, Alex Sarr, Bilal Coulibaly, who's an interesting player, Kishon George. It's an interesting team. I don't think it's a slam dunk, though, pardon the pun, that they are going to take A.J. DeBonta, number one overall, tonight. I wouldn't be shocked if DeBonta or Boozer or Peterson is the number one, or even maybe Caleb Wilson. I think any of the top four in this draft, you could make an argument, could be the most talented player in this draft.
1: I agree. I also think it's interesting just from a fit standpoint. They've got Trae and they've got some bigs. I think any of those three guys that you mentioned, four guys really, but I think Caleb Wilson more likely to not be the number one pick, but those other three that you mentioned, they all fit. They all fit with exactly what they're trying to build there, and it's interesting now to be talking about it from this side of it. I think they all fit well with Trae. We've done this for years, talking about who the Hawks could take that would fit well with Trae, and now the Wizards are on the clock number one and thinking about which one of those guys might fit with Trae. I think they all would just fine.
2: It's I know what fits with Trae right now. Benjamin.
1: He's no kidding. he played that the right way.
0: Steve, though, look at the Southeast Division. And, you know, the Wizards have arguably made themselves better, and now they're going to have the number one pick. Miami, I'm not exactly sure the Giannis trade is going to end up being a long-term positive for them, but certainly in the short term, that's a very aggressive move by the Miami Heat. We know Pat Riley generally makes good trades. Orlando had that shock run through the playoffs, if you want to call it a run, after they really limped to the finish, and now they have a new head coach. And the Charlotte Hornets were one of the most exciting teams in the league last year. So I think just from our standpoint, Steve,
2: yeah,
0: you know, we're going to see those teams in the Southeast Division four times a year. Suddenly now, the Southeast Division becomes, I think, one of the more exciting divisions in the league, not just in the Eastern Conference.
2: Well, yeah, for sure. But my own thought on this is that I'm glad he went to Miami rather than Boston, I think, for the Eastern Conference. I think I'm not so sure they're going to be all that much better than they were, you know, because look at what Milwaukee was all year. I mean, they took a lot of their players away from Miami, too, to send them to Milwaukee. So, I mean, Giannis is still Giannis, and he's going to be great, I think, and especially the first year there. He'll want to try to make a splash, I imagine. But, you know, the injuries are a big question mark with him. All the players they let go, those are all big question marks.
0: The Wizards pick is in. It'll be announced in a moment. This puts the Utah Jazz on the clock. The third overall pick is held by Memphis, followed by Chicago and the LA Clippers. And then again, the Hawks with the eighth overall pick. We expect that to come within about the next half hour. 5 minutes per team to make their selections in the first round of the NBA draft. Remember, only the first round tonight. They'll come back and do the second round tomorrow night in Brooklyn. So the Hawks holding picks 8 and 23 tonight. They traded a couple of second-round picks to the Oklahoma City Thunder to bring in Aaron Wiggins. So if the Hawks hold on to their two picks tonight, this is going to be a very important, very busy night for Anzi Saleh and the Atlanta Hawks front office. And we think there's going to be a good player, maybe a very, very good player, a great player on the board at eighth overall. But The first suspenseful moment of this draft is upon us.

0: as we find out for the Washington Wizards, is it going to be A.J. DeBonta? Is it going to be Darren Peterson? Is it going to be Caleb Wilson? Is it going to be Cam Boozer? I think there's general agreement, general consensus among those who follow the league that any one of those four would be an outstanding number one overall pick. And the commissioner is announcing the pick right now. And I think we're going to get the announcement here in the arena first. And let's see, do we have a feed of the commissioner? Here comes the commissioner. So I guess the commissioner is about 10 seconds behind in our ear.
1: With the first pick in the 2026 NBA draft, the Washington Wizards select Anise DeBonta Jr. from Brigham Young University.
2: A.J. DeBonta, forward BYU.
3: A.J. DeBonta, all the way in. Goes over the line.
2: The nation's leading scorer last season with 25.5 points per game. He was a first-team All-American in 2026. DeBonta was the Big 12 Freshman of the Year this past season.
0: I thought he was the best player in this draft, but I thought there was a chance the Wizards might overthink this.
4: Yeah, that was always the part of the equation that was in my mind, too, is I think most teams would have taken A.J. DeBonta number one, just in terms of talent, and maybe he's the safest. He's got a super high ceiling. But you never know with the Wizards. The Wizards are liable to do something wild, but they did what I think we think a lot of teams would have done. And they got a great player. You know, obviously a lot can happen from now and till the end of his career, but the consensus was that he checked every single box that you could possibly want a number one draft pick to check. And he goes into a decent situation as well with some pretty good players around him in Washington.
0: Well, so now you got a potential opening night starting lineup of Trae Young, A.J. DeBonta, Alex Saar, Anthony Davis, and I guess Bilal Coulibaly.
5: Coulibaly, probably, yeah.
0: Right now. I mean, that's a team, if everything works out correctly, that's a team that's going to be competitive in the Eastern Conference. Although, still, yeah, and even with Trae, still a very young team.
4: The on-paper thing is always, you know, it's hard to quantify because on paper, yeah, that's a nice group. There's a lot of risk of injury with those guys. Obviously, Trae only played a handful of games last year, as we know, and then you saw maybe that was calculated by the Wizards down the stretch to make sure they got this. Anthony Davis is likely to miss games as he is to play in them in his career, and Alex Saar is hurt right now, too. So I don't know what it actually looks like on the floor, but on paper, that's a pretty nice group.
0: All right, Utah Jazz now on the clock, and now this gets a little bit interesting because Darren Peterson made it pretty widely known, at least initially, that he was only interested in talking to the Washington Wizards. Now he's still on the board. He's not going to be a Wizard, we don't think, unless there's a trade.
4: Right.
0: But Cam Boozer obviously is there, as is Caleb Wilson. The Utah Jazz are going to get a nice player. I thought it would have been fun to maybe have DeBonta played his prep ball in the state of Utah and then obviously went to BYU. Would have been a fun prospect to maybe have DeBonta play for the Jazz. But where does Utah go from here? This is a team that was very, very committed to getting a top four pick. And it worked.
4: Yeah, yeah. It's maybe why they changed the rule. All these teams did what they did, and it worked out pretty well for them. Yeah, obviously there's some interesting factors here. Cam Boozer's dad, Carlos, does scout for Utah.
5: He's sitting there at the table with him.
4: And he's sitting right there with him, too, so I don't know if that's going to sway the pick or not. And then, you know, there was a lot of speculation that we had on the station and you hear nationally about if the Jazz had wanted to try to do something to get up and get the Bansa with all the fact that he had played at BYU and, you know, he had played some prep ball there in Utah as well just to sort of keep him in state, but it doesn't look like that's going to happen now. So, still really good players on the board, whether it's Peterson or Boozer, but all of the staying in Utah stuff seems like it's probably not going to happen for A.J. DeBonta.
5: So I guess they haven't changed the thing about the hats yet that people have suggested, right? That you draft somebody that you're not going to keep, that you shouldn't make them wear the hat of the team that took them, and I guess all that talk went by the board.
4: So, so then forever the fans of the team have that picture of the player in the hat just to haunt them.
5: Like Trae and
4: Like
5: Luka.
4: Trae and Luka, for instance, is an example.
0: Been quite a few Hawks hats that

0: to not actually come to fruition over the years, but probably less said about that, the better. The Jazz pick is in, which puts the Memphis Grizzlies on the clock, so we'll get the announcement of the Jazz pick in a moment. Again, you know, the Hawks, this is going to come very quickly. The Hawks, as a result of that trade that they made on draft night last year with the New Orleans Pelicans, they hold the Pelicans pick, which is eighth overall, which is a really, really nice pick to have. I think, as we had discussed earlier today, Andy, if you're not going to be in the top four, you'd love to be in that five or six range, because I think there's a secondary tier of players there.
1: Yeah.
0: But the eighth overall pick, you're going to get a nice player. What'll be really fascinating is, do the Hawks maybe get a little bit lucky and see a guy like a Keaton Wagler, a Darius Acuff, or Braden Burries fall in to their grass tonight? Ansi Salehe said in his pre-draft press conference yesterday that his philosophy is to take the best available player regardless of position. The way that this draft shapes up, chances are when the Hawks are picking, the best overall player or available player is going to be a guard.
1: Yeah,
0: because this is a very guard heavy draft. Boozer obviously will be an early pick, and he's more of a wing, and then you have to go pretty far down outside of maybe the top 10 or 12 prospects to finally get to a big like a Dane Mara of Michigan. So the best available and the best for need might end up being the same thing for the Hawks when they finally get to the eighth overall pick. That's coming up in, we think, about 20 minutes. But right now, the Utah Jazz with the second overall pick. That pick is about to be announced right now by Adam Silver at the Barclays Center in Brooklyn. Second pick of the NBA draft coming up right about now. And it's a pick by the Utah Jazz.
2: And here they are.
1: Walk faster, Adam.
3: With the second pick in the 2026 NBA draft, the Utah Jazz select Darren Peterson from the University of Kansas.
4: Darian Peterson, guard, Kansas.
5: Oh, yes! Oh, what a finish by Darren Peterson.
4: One of the highest ranked players in the draft, despite missing several games due to a medical issue involving severe cramping, he's known for having a very advanced mid-range game for a young guard. He's not just a scorer. He's also grown into a better playmaker, showing more comfort running pick-and-roll actions and reading help defenses to find open shooters.
0: Well, fun fact about Darren Peterson as we go to break. One of his really good family friends is C.J. McCollum.
2: Oh, how about that?
0: So we are underway in the 2026 NBA draft. A.J. DeBonta to the Washington Wizards. Darren Peterson to the Utah Jazz. The Memphis Grizzlies on the clock. The Hawks will pick in just a few moments. And we'll come back with more from State Farm Arena and the Hawks 2026 NBA draft party in a moment on Sports Radio 92.9 The Game.
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9: And we're off and running here at State Farm Arena, the Hawks 2026 NBA Draft Party. The Wizards taking A.J. DeBonsa, number one overall. The Utah Jazz taking Darren Peterson out of Kansas, number two overall. The Memphis Grizzlies have submitted their pick, the third overall pick, which places the Chicago Bulls on the clock at number four overall, followed by the Clippers, Nets, Kings, and then the Hawks. And here is the Memphis Grizzlies pick.
10: In the 2026 NBA Draft, the Memphis Grizzlies select Cameron Boozer from Duke University.
6: Cameron Boozer, forward, Duke.
11: The jumper is silky smooth, Cameron Boozer.
6: He won the Naismith Award as the College Basketball Player of the Year this past season. Boozer was a leading rebounder in the ACC and a leading scorer, averaging 22 and 10 per game. He was the first player to ever win the National Boys High School Basketball Player of the Year Award from Gatorade twice.
9: Grizzlies, another team that was very, very committed to getting a top four pick, and that commitment, which involved resting a lot of key players for a lot of games.
12: Or trading.
9: Trading. Really does pay off, yeah. Though, because I think Cam Boozer, if DeBonsa is the best player in the draft, you could make an argument that Cam Boozer is the most NBA-ready today player in this draft.
12: He's also exactly what that franchise needs right now, given where they were a couple of years ago and what kind of they thought they had with the young core and how sideways it's gone with injuries and trades, and also John Morant just kind of continuing to be in trouble. He's such a smart player. I mean, he's a pro already, and he grew up around it with his dad. Like, he's just going to come in there and be such a solid addition to a team that needs something like that right now, so it's a really perfect pick for them.
13: I think that's so big that he was around it, too. I think that's in all sports, I think, if your father was a player and you were around it all the time. Look at Ken Griffey Jr. Yeah. And you know, used to hang out at the Braves locker room and everything. And I just think it means a lot when guys come.

0: into the pros that have been around it to know what to do. And their parents can tell them how to be a pro.
1: Yep. Yeah, I think we saw that, Steve, here in Atlanta when A.J. Griffin was here.
0: Right,
1: I mean,
0: exactly.
1: Someone who fit in right away, and it didn't have a very long stay here, but I think his father, Adrian, was really a guiding force for him as he got himself going here in Atlanta.
2: The Grizzlies also, you know, as weird of a situation as they've been in the last maybe 18 months, they draft well. I mean, they've done a really good job, especially when they have early draft picks, of getting good players and having them develop there and win games. I mean, I know they traded Jaren Jackson Jr. to Utah earlier or in the middle of last season, and the Jaw stuff's going the way that it has. I mean, Jaw was a great player, though, before all that happened. Jaren Jackson Jr. was Defensive Player of the Year. Desmond Bain got a huge contract, who they drafted, and even going on before that. So, I think Cam Boozer is the right guy to kind of help them steer things back in the right direction.
1: So Chicago has just submitted their pick. I was going to say they're on the clock. Their pick is now in. The L.A. Clippers are now on the clock. So DeBonta, Peterson, Boozer off the board. This has got to be Caleb Wilson of Atlanta, Georgia, right?
2: Got to be.
0: Have been no surprises so far, the first three.
2: No surprises so far. I think everybody's done the smart thing. These are the four guys that everybody talked about as sort of the first tier, and then there's maybe a second tier where the Hawks fall into it with the eighth pick. Caleb Wilson, you know, people get crazy with the comparisons, right? Like, they always throw out the best possible player that the guy could be. But I've heard Caleb Wilson compared to Sean Kemp multiple times, and as a kid who grew up watching that, I hope that's what happens for the Chicago Bulls, because that was a lot of fun.
1: Well, for those who don't know his story, he went to Holy Innocents here in Atlanta, then went to North Carolina, was a second-team All-American. 24 games this year scored in double figures, which is a freshman record at the University of North Carolina. They've had one or two pretty good players come out of the University of North Carolina. Really, really good defender, really good switcher on defense. Bulls are an interesting team. It's a big market team that has just not been able to put it together, and then decided to hit the reset button middle of last year, but still needed a little bit of luck in the lottery to get up to the fourth overall pick, which will be announced momentarily. So in all likelihood, we think Caleb Wilson will join that group. But this is a team that certainly hit the jackpot with Josh Giddey.
2: Yeah.
1: I don't think any of us really saw that, the productive season that he had. The Bulls ended up trading Io Dosunmu to the Minnesota Timberwolves late last season at the deadline, and Dosunmu ended up being a very, very key player for Minnesota in the playoffs, and in fact has just signed an extension reportedly with the Timberwolves. But the Bulls, I feel like, are one of those teams in the Eastern Conference that are a sleeping giant, because it's a team, I want to be careful how I word this, it's a team that it would be very much in the best interest of the NBA if they were good.
2: Yeah, the NBA certainly enjoyed it the last time they were. There's no doubt about that.
0: They're still one of the top teams with jersey sales and things like that.
1: And attendance. I think they still lead
0: attendance.
1: The league in
0: attendance.
1: Just throwing this out there, everything has gone according to expectations so far.
2: Yep.
1: There have been no surprises so far. There is an intriguing name out there. I don't think this is something that the Bulls would need to do to, as I mentioned, they lead the league in attendance. They've got a great fan following, but you do have Keaton Wagler from just down the road at the University of Illinois available on the board as well. We're going to find out right now if the Bulls have surprised us or if they do exactly what we expect, and if the top four players on the board go off in succession 1, 2, 3, and 4. As the Clippers get ready to make their pick, here is the Bulls selection, fourth overall.
3: 2026 NBA Draft, the Chicago Bulls select Caleb Wilson from the University of North Carolina.
4: Caleb Wilson, center, North Carolina. An Atlanta native who went to Holy Innocents in Sandy Springs, winning a state championship and Georgia Player of the Year honors. He was a consensus second team All-American in 2026. Wilson can score inside, handle the ball in transition, and defend multiple positions.
1: Well, no drama.

0: so far in the first half hour.
1: Just like we expected.
0: We expected, but yet at the same time, in the back of my head, I was thinking, there is a chance that this top four could get shuffled. I don't think there's a lot separating these top four players right now, but this feels like a really, really good fit for the Chicago Bulls.
1: Yeah, it does. It also feels like they have a little bit of a direction for the first time in a while. I know that they just brought in Tiago Splitter. He had been in Portland coaching
2: Hawks
1: there.
2: Legend.
1: Hawks legend, Tiago Splitter. and you're right, with Giddey, like, that really worked out well for them. Matas Buzelis, a guy that they drafted a couple of years ago, is developing into a really nice player, really athletic guy. And at the very least, Caleb Wilson and Buzelis with Giddey running point, they're going to be really exciting. Like, they're going to get out and run. There's going to be a lot of lobs. There's going to be a lot of dunks. They also just made that, they were a part of that three-team trade yesterday, and they picked up Nick Claxton as well, so he can come in and play center.
0: Julius Randle went to the net.
1: And he can run, too. So they have a pretty clear idea of what it is that they're trying to do. Like, I'm not saying that they're going to be a great team next year, but for a team that had seemed pretty directionless for 5 years or so, it's nice to see them kind of figuring it out a little bit, it seems.
0: Now this gets interesting, because now we've reached the point where the expected picks become a lot less clear. Again, just to recap, A.J. Dabanca, number one overall to Washington. Darren Peterson, number two overall to Utah. Cam Boozer, number three overall to Memphis. And Caleb Wilson, fourth overall to Chicago. Clippers are on the clock with 2.5 minutes to make their selection. And now you start getting into which point guard would you possibly prefer among Wagler, Acuff, who I'm really high on, Flemings, it might be a little too rich at five for him, Mikael Brown out of Louisville on the board, and then you get into some wing players like Braden Burries, who has been mocked into the top five recently, his name really coming up, players like LeBaron Filon, who had a really, really good year at Alabama, not quite sure would be in that top five discussion, but this is now where I hate to use this cliche because I hear it all the time, but this is where
1: the draft starts. That's
0: really
1: what they say, Mike.
0: Right, with the LA,
1: that's what they say.
2: But is that like when a road team wins a game?
1: That's
2: when
1: when the series starts.
0: But obviously, LA, the Clippers are a team that have plenty of talent. Mm-hmm. Plenty of talent. Things worked out for them to get this fifth overall pick. But this is an interesting one because, yeah, the right guy into a mix that includes, obviously, Kawhi and Darius Garland, who came over in the trade for James Harden, excuse me, at the trade deadline last year. And you have John Collins there. You have some athleticism, Brook Lopez in their front court. The Clippers could get really, really into the top tier of the Western Conference very, very quickly if this selection that they make, and we're told their pick is in, which puts the Brooklyn Nets on the clock. But it's a big pick for the Clippers because they can vault into the upper tier of the Western Conference very quickly.
1: Well, they could kind of go any direction, too, like you said. Picking up Darius Garland, they've got a point guard. They've got Kawhi, so they've got the star, and some of the other depth pieces like you mentioned. Braden Burries is a name that is, like you mentioned, has kind of started to pop up with them at five. I guess he had a really good workout with them, and they really like him. He's a shooter and a guy that can play kind of a couple of different positions, maybe the two and the three. Maybe they go point guard, and that gives you an idea of their future ideas with Garland, because Garland's not the greatest defender in the world.
0: Correct.
1: And there are some really good guards that are on the board right now. Obviously, we've kind of transitioned into that next phase of post-top four, next four or five guys that are kind of all thought of in the same vein, and they're guards. So the other thing about the Clippers is, and we had talked about maybe the potential of them moving this and trying to stack picks, we still don't know what their penalty is going to be for that Kawhi stuff. Like, the NBA is still investigating them for all the Kawhi under-the-table payment stuff. So there was some thought that maybe they might consider trading this pick and trying to stack picks down the road. But as of right now, there's no indication that they're going to do that.
0: No, and boy, that investigation is taking a long time to complete.
1: Sure is.
2: Takes a long time to sweep things under the rug.
0: the allegations, of course, that the Clippers circumvented the salary cap by lining up sponsorship deals for Kawhi Leonard against

0: the spirit of the salary cap and those rules. So just waiting for the announcement now of the Clippers pick. This puts the Brooklyn Nets on the clock. Then it's the Kings. Then it's the Hawks. So we are coming down now to the final minutes before the Hawks will be on the clock for the eighth overall pick. No surprises in the top four so far. Are we going to get our first surprise of the night here with the fifth overall pick held by the Los Angeles Clippers? Let's find out with the Commissioner Adam Silver.
1: With the fifth pick in the 2026 NBA Draft, the LA Clippers select Keaton Wagler from the University of Illinois.
2: Keaton Wagler, guard, Illinois.
3: Wagler, bingo. He got out of the screen quickly.
2: He was a consensus second team All-American in 2026. Wagner built his reputation as a steady, low-mistake leader and ball handler. His game leans heavily on basketball IQ and pace control.
0: A 40% three-point shooter last year, by the way, 87 for 219. So the Clippers continue this run of no surprises so far. Keaton Wagler, fifth overall to L.A. We're going to take a break, and when we come back, we're going to have the Hawks pick. It's coming in just a few moments. The Nets on the clock with the sixth overall pick, then Sacramento, and then Atlanta. We will find out the newest member of the Atlanta Hawks when we come back to State Farm Arena in a moment as the first round of the NBA draft continues live here on Sports Radio 92.9 The Game.
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11: Somebody was asking how old he is. I think he's the same age as, like, Bender.
12: He is, and we're going to talk about that in a moment. We're trying to look up the age of Jay Billis. That's Steve Holman, who's just a teeny bit older than Jay Billis, along with Andy
11: much.
12: Bunker, and I'm Mike Conti. First five picks have
11: He's
12: been announced.
11: He's 62, by the way.
12: Okay, and you're not.
11: No, I'm not. I can't even remember when I was 62.
12: Well, it wasn't that long ago. No surprises so far. The first five picks of the NBA draft. Again, if you're just joining us, A.J. Devonta, number one overall to Washington. Darren Peterson goes second to the Jazz. Cam Boozer third to the Grizzlies. Caleb Wilson fourth to Chicago. And Keaton Wagler fifth to the Clippers. Now, the Nets pick is in. It'll be followed by Sacramento and then the Atlanta Hawks.
11: The Nets people are all high-fiving themselves. They're excited.
13: Well, the Nets war room, very excited.
12: In general, you don't typically see a dour war room after a pick has been made.
13: That's a good point.
12: That's probably not a good sign. However, what the commissioner is going to announce here in a moment, the Nets pick, I think it's going to give us a pretty good idea of what the Hawks are going to do here two picks from now. And I am starting to get curious if maybe the Hawks could be finding a break here, and if someone might fall into their grasp that we were not expecting to be available at 8 overall. And we're about to get a little bit of a surprise here from the commissioner. As the Brooklyn Nets are making the 6th overall pick.
14: With the 6th pick in the 2026 NBA Draft, the Brooklyn Nets select Mychael Brown Jr. from the University of Louisville.
10: Michael Brown, guard Louisville.
15: Here's Brown, has been spectacular. Spins against
10: was a first-team All-ACC selection this past season. Before college, he played for Overtime Elite in Atlanta, where he developed a rep.

0: reputation as an elite scorer and playmaker. He represented the United States in the 2024 America Cup and helped the team win a gold medal.
1: Okay, so a surprise, maybe not a ground-shattering surprise, but a little bit of a surprise in Mikael Brown going sixth overall. So now Sacramento is on the clock, and then the Hawks. And we were talking during the break that, yeah, there have been really no surprises yet in this draft. And I said, my only surprise is that nobody has done anything stupid yet. If the Sacramento Kings do something stupid here, the Hawks could really get a break, because the player I've been kind of dreaming for but thought there would be no way he would be available at eight.
2: Me too.
1: If Sacramento does not take Darius Acuff, he's going to be available to Ansi Salehe and the Atlanta Hawks. I don't think anyone could have reasonably expected that. But this all depends now, in my opinion, Andy, on the Sacramento Kings doing something stupid.
2: Which is the best thing we could be hoping for. Because if there's one team that would do something very, very silly, it would likely be the Sacramento Kings. One thing on Mikael Brown Jr. here, because he was a guy that was mocked to the Hawks quite a bit when the lottery first happened, that maybe Acuff would have already gone, maybe Kingston Flemings would have already gone, and Mikael Brown Jr. would be there at eight. He's a guy that dealt with a lot of injuries in his 1 year at Louisville, and a lot of draft analysts said if he was healthy and played all of last year,
1: might be a top four.
2: It would have been five guys.
1: Yeah.
2: It was a consensus four, and they went in the top four. Mikael Brown probably would have been made it five and been in the five.
1: Hawks are on the clock now. The Sacramento pick is in. It has not yet been announced. It will be in a moment, but now the Atlanta Hawks are on the clock with the eighth overall pick. I think it's also really important to note, as far as everything that has occurred thus far in the draft, and it is occurring in real time, no trades or proposed trades involving anything that we have seen tonight, which is a little unusual, quite frankly. Usually by this time we get something like that. That has not happened. But I do wonder, as we wait for the Sacramento pick, there had been some reporting earlier today that the Hawks were on the phone, maybe trying to move down from the eighth overall pick. Well, now they're on the clock, and if they're going to move down, they've got either 4 minutes to do that, or something has already been consummated and they would announce a pick for someone else. But in general, we find out about that before the pick is announced. So this is going to be a fascinating next 5 minutes. Did Sacramento do something stupid? Do the Hawks hold on to their pick? And then if they do hold on to the pick, who do they take? We're going to find out here in a moment. But this, Steve, is very exciting.
3: It is. These things are always exciting. And the crowd here is anticipating this greatly right now. It's a fun thing. I mean, it really is fun to watch all this happen and see it all come down.
1: This does remind me, and I've talked about this a couple times today, this does remind me of 2019 when, Andy, you and me were sitting here, I think, with Deshaun Tate, and we kept watching. Oh, that's another team that passed on Reddish. That's another team that passed on Reddish. There's another team that passed on Reddish.
2: We were sure we hit the jackpot.
1: And it fell into the Hawks' lap. Yeah. And, I mean, we thought, oh, jackpot. And, boy, the Hawks really fleeced the Dallas Mavericks. They got Trae Young and Cam Reddish for Luka Doncic. And, in hindsight, we know how that all turned out. But this is starting to feel a little bit like that in terms of Darius Acuff. Is Sacramento going to select him, or is he going to slip to the Hawks? And then if he slips to the Hawks, do the Hawks actually go and take him? Because that's another thing that we can't make an assumption on. We are not privy to the Hawks draft board. We're not privy to their scouting process, and we don't necessarily know if the way that we evaluate Darius Acuff is the same as they evaluate them. For that matter, we don't know how the Sacramento Kings evaluate him either. We're going to find out here in just a moment. And then we can hold our breath, because the Hawks are about 2.5 minutes into their 5-minute allotment to make the eighth overall pick. Who is going to be on the board for them? We are about to find out as Commissioner Adam Silver heads to the podium at the Barclays Center in Brooklyn. And here is the commissioner to announce the Sacramento pick.
4: With the seventh pick in the 2026 NBA draft, the Sacramento Kings select Darius Acuff Jr. from the University of Arkansas.
0: Darius Acuff, guard, Arkansas.
5: Acuff, little finger roll. And he's got 13 already.
0: He was the first-team All-American in 2026. Acup was also named SEC Player of the Year, where he led the conference in points and assists.

0: was third in the nation in scoring last season with 23.5 points per game.
1: Okay, so Sacramento did not do anything stupid, and that's a little unfortunate for the Hawks. We were hoping, but now let's concentrate on the Hawks as they work their way into the final moments before they have to make their selection. Andy, who in your opinion right now is the best player on the board?
2: Kingston Flemings. I think he's the guy that that if I were in the Hawks draft room and I had a voice in the vote, he's the guy that I would be suggesting that they take. If they want to go guard, I mean, he's in that four that we talked about with Wagler and Acuff and Mykael Brown, along with Kingston Flemings, who's kind of the guys he thought would go 5 through 8 in whatever order. They could also, if they decided they wanted to, they could break the mold from all the guards that have been taken, and they could get the big guy from Michigan. They could go with Mara from Michigan. He's the biggest guy in the draft. Obviously, he's got a lot of different skills that the Hawks need right now on this team. But if it were up to me, I'd probably take Kingston Flemings out of Houston.
1: I feel like if Mara was the play, the Hawks should be able to trade out of this pick. And
2: yeah, you could probably move back a couple.
1: I don't think you can move out of the lottery.
2: You never know, because the Mavericks are next, and his college coach is now their coach.
1: Now, that's a good point. However, there are two Michigan players on the board right now, probably ahead of Mara. So the Hawks have held on to the pick at this point. They are on the clock with about 2.5 minutes to put their selection in. Then, as Andy said, the Mavericks will follow, and then the Milwaukee Bucks to round out the top 10. The players who are not available for the Hawks, again, if you're just joining us, none of this is surprising. A.J. DeBonce out of BYU, number one to Washington. Darren Peterson out of Kansas, second overall to the Jazz. The Grizzlies took Cam Boozer out of Duke, third overall. Caleb Wilson from North Carolina, fourth overall to the Bulls. Keaton Wagler going fifth to the L.A. Clippers, the point guard out of Illinois. Mykael Brown Jr. out of Louisville, a point guard, going sixth overall to the Brooklyn Nets. Darius Acuff, seventh overall to the Sacramento Kings. And the fans get noisy here without the knowledge of the first TV network break in the draft coming before the Hawks pick. So this is going to leave us all in suspense, but the Hawks have made their pick. I can tell you that. They did not trade the pick. They have made it. The Sacramento Kings are now on the clock. So if there was any discussion, if any of the reporting was correct that maybe the Hawks were trying to trade down, that has not happened. So you got a lot of guards you can pick from right now.
2: Yeah.
1: You think that Flemings is the best player on your board. Braden Burries out of Arizona is a name that's climbed in some mock drafts. We saw Burries introduced before the draft, and my just snap evaluation of him was, wow, he looks really, really young. But they
2: yeah,
1: all
2: we
1: do.
2: Thought that about all those guys, didn't we?
1: What about Nate Amend? That is a player that create a lot of noise in the scouting combine. The thing about Ament, though, and again, I don't want to speculate on what the Hawks have done without the announcement being made. The interesting thing, though, about Ament is how he would fit into a team that's already in a pretty good position right now with Jalen Johnson.
2: That would be proof that they're just flat out going to take best player available on their board. Because you're right, Nate Ament kind of fits the mold of guys that they already have. Not only Jalen Johnson, he's got similarities to Zachary Risacher. Long, good shooter, maybe not the strongest guy in the world coming out of Tennessee. And you're right, he lit the combine on fire. I don't think he missed a three the entire weekend that the NBA scouting combine was going on. So that's definitely a name that I've seen pop up into the top 10 over the last week, Nate Ament. Not a guy that we saw mocked in the top 10 all that much before the process started, which maybe makes it more valid that some of the evaluators are really hearing that from general managers and whatnot. I will say one thing about Kingston Flemings, if he does end up being the pick that the Hawks make, he's the only guard that I read anything about where anybody talked about defense, and it was positive. He's the only guard

0: that has will be taken or has been taken in the top 10 where anybody talked about the type of defense that he played. Acuff doesn't play any defense. Not to say that these guys can't grow into it, but Kingston Flemings is a guy who kind of is already known for being a pretty good defender, which would be nice.
1: Yeah, and the scouting report that I have here on Fleming says competitive on-ball defender with quick hands, which is good, but he's also a bucket getter.
0: Yes.
1: He had a 42-point game against Texas Tech. He's a 39% three-point shooter. He had 5.5 assists, which in college in a 40-minute game is a pretty good number. In fact, he was one of the best players in the Big 12 in assist-to-turnover ratio. He had almost a 3-to-1 assist-to-turnover ratio last year as a freshman for the University of Houston. So we're in one of those awkward moments right now, and there's really no other way I can tiptoe around this. I know who the pick is.
0: Oh, you do?
1: Steve Holman knows who the pick is.
0: I don't.
1: You don't.
0: I haven't looked.
1: No one here knows.
0: Okay.
1: And no one listening to
2: That's
1: us
2: That's because
1: knows.
2: Your number's unlisted.
1: I feel we should not tip the pick.
0: Okay.
1: Do you agree?
0: Do you think
1: for dramatic purposes we should not tip the pick? So we're not going to do that.
0: Have we talked about him?
1: We've talked about him a lot.
0: Okay.
1: So, I maybe just tipped it right there. But as soon as ESPN comes out of commercial, and they're doing so right now, we're going to get the announcement from Adam Silver. But, again, the big story here for the Hawks, they kept the pick. They did not trade down. They still have another first-round pick to make tonight, 23rd overall. Now the crowd here at State Farm Arena is going to be told by the commissioner, Adam Silver, who the newest member of the Atlanta Hawks is going to be. And for those of you listening to us on the radio, you are going to find out here right now as Adam Silver comes to the podium and announces the newest member of the Atlanta Hawks. And I think this is going to be a popular pick.
3: With the 8th pick in the 2026 NBA draft, the Atlanta Hawks select Kingston Flemings from the University of Houston.
4: Kingston Flemings, guard Houston.
5: Flemings, that is so pretty for Kingston Flemings.
4: He was a consensus second-team All-American in 2026. Flemings ranked 5th in the Big 12 in assists with 5.5 per game. He went to the same high school as Shaquille O'Neal and was a Texas High School Player of the Year in 2025.
1: Steve, I want to get your opinion. Now that Flemings has been drafted by the Hawks, it's okay for you to talk about them.
2: Right.
1: I feel like the Hawks need a really strong backup point guard.
2: Exactly.
1: And I don't know what the idea is going to be this year, if they're going to try to play through Dyson again as they did in the latter part of last season, if they try to play more through CJ, if they try to play more through Nikhil. But I feel like when the Hawks have had their best season since you and I have started working together, like back in 2015, right, for better or for worse, Dennis Schroeder was a really, really good backup point guard.
2: Yeah,
1: having Kingston Flemings potentially as your backup point guard coming into the season, I think, is a really good place to be.
2: Yeah, it's something that I think they've needed. And, I'm sure at this point, even Quinn is probably 3 steps ahead of us right now on what he's going to be doing with with this kid. And where he's going to fit in and how he's going to play and what he's going to do as far as the other guys. So, I think it's terrific.
1: Well, Andy, we've talked about him extensively here over the last couple minutes. But this, to me, feels like this was to your point, this was the best available player at this point of the draft. And if there's going to be any second guessing tomorrow going forward, I think it will probably center on Mara.
0: Yeah.
1: And should the Hawks have taken a big as opposed to a point guard with the 8th overall pick, I think there's still a lot of time for Ansi Salé and his team to figure out what they're going to do in the front court and free agency, because you don't need to find a starting level player right now. You need to find a rotational level player.
0: That's right. The Hawks also have the 23rd pick tonight as well, and they could easily address the front court with that pick. I'm kind of the philosophy, though, too, of if you're working on this roster right now and you're building out this team, I love the idea of a young potential star in the backcourt that's going to be on the ball and work with all the other offense that the Hawks have. And I would love to get a veteran center get me a guy who's been in the league for a little while,

0: that kind of has some meat on his bones already. It's hard to expect, because basically all these guys that are getting drafted in the top 10 are freshmen. These guys are 19, 20 years old. You're not getting your man body for a couple years at least. I like the idea of going out in free agency, or maybe it's a trade, free agency, and addressing that kind of that rim protecting, rebounding big that they probably need to add. And there's going to be some guys out there too. Like, there's going to be a number of free agents that come available in a couple of weeks from right now that the Hawks could add. So I like the philosophy of going with one of these guards. He was one of the four guys that we talked all lead up to the draft about that we knew was going to be there at 8. We didn't know who was going to be there at 8, but we knew it would be one of them. And, you know, ceiling's pretty high for this kid.
1: You want to talk about toughness? He survived being hit by a car at the age of 3. And according to the scouting report I have, he said that helped really frame his competitive mindset. Yeah.
0: That's terrifying. My son is 3. I think he could take a car. We're raising tough ones.
1: I wouldn't want to find out.
0: I'm not going to try. Yeah, I'm not going to try. What kind of car was it?
1: It does not say.
0: Okay. Mini Cooper or is it a Suburban?
1: I don't know. I think any against a 3-year-old, whether it be a Festiva or a Land Rover, is probably going to have a similar effect.
0: I like Jack's odds, too.
1: Anyhow, Kingston Fleming's newest member of the Atlanta Hawks. We're going to take a break. The Dallas Mavericks on the clock with the 9th overall pick. First round of the NBA draft continues in a moment on Sports Radio 92.9 The Game.

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13: Back live at State Farm Arena, the reaction to the Hawks selection of Houston guard Kingston Flemings with the 8th overall pick. A very positive one here with the thousands of fans at State Farm Arena. And the Hawks holding on to the 8th overall pick tonight, not trading up or down, and taking someone who's going to get into the point guard mix right away. Like we said, a bucket getter, someone who was a 39% three-point shooter at Houston last year, someone who had a 42-point game against Texas Tech, but also we believe maybe the best defensive guard in this draft, or one of the best defensive guards. And Steve, your sources have told you that this is a very high character individual as well.
14: Yeah, I think they, from what I've been told, they really like him a lot, and a great kid. And I think that's part of the whole deal here with Ansi and Quinn. You know, they like that type of player, that you know, good citizens, that kind of thing.
13: Well,
14: I think that's very important.
13: Think about the character that you have in that backcourt right now. C.J. McCollum is really one of the great guys in this league, and has done so much to kind of galvanize the team from a leadership standpoint.
14: I mean, when he got here, the locker room totally changed.
13: Right.
14: You know, it was great. When he came in, he is a leader. I mean, that's the thing about C.J.
13: In fact, someone who covers the Houston Cougars just texted me and told me, you are going to absolutely love Kingston Flemings, a great, great kid. So that's good.
15: Absolutely.
13: Yeah, that's good. We'll take that out.
15: No, absolutely.
13: Not a bad thing at all to add to the character of the locker room. While we were in commercial, the Dallas Mavericks made the 10th overall, or 9th overall selection, excuse me. And the new Mavericks coach, Dusty Bay from the University of Michigan, picks a familiar face in Merez Johnson. Let's learn a little bit about him.
6: Merez Johnson Jr., forward, Michigan.
16: Enjoy the mundane and enjoy the fireworks. Merez Johnson Jr., right to the rack.
6: He's known for being a physical, energetic interior player who rebounds at a high level and finishes well around the rim, especially through contact. Johnson represented the United States in youth international competition, establishing himself as one of the better youth forwards coming out of high school. He suffered a broken arm that also shaped part of his early college development.
13: So that is the 9th overall pick. The Milwaukee Bucks, who are in day one of the post-Giannis era, are about to reveal who they have selected, 10th overall. Then the Golden State Warriors go on the clock, followed by Oklahoma City and Miami. Now remember, the Hawks do have another selection tonight, the 23rd overall pick, which should come up in about 90 minutes. So keep that in mind. There is the potential with the Hawks.

0: use the pick that they could come out of tonight with two first-round picks. But just getting a lot of very positive information about Kingston Fleming's just from who I'm talking to, my sources, Steve's sources as well. Andy obviously gave you his scouting report. So we'll see how it works out now for the Hawks. But it's like I said on your show today, Andy, and like Steve and I discussed earlier, you can never have too many point guards. You know, now, what his role will be on the Hawks and whether he is a ball-handling point guard for them, I guess, will remain to be seen. But he will join a rotation now that will also, in all likelihood, continue to include Gabe Vincent. And now the Hawks have a little more definition, a little more clarity for what they will do potentially in the remainder of this draft, but also now going into the free agency period.
1: Well, it's a good situation for a young guard to come into also, because as much as we wanted Acuff gets drafted by the Kings and now becomes their starting point guard day one. That's a lot to ask of a kid who is 19 years old and was playing in the SEC 15 minutes ago. Kingston Flemings gets to come in. Maybe he starts. Maybe he comes off the bench. He can also play off the ball a little bit. Like we talked about, he's almost a 40% shooter. So a lot of ways that the Hawks can use him.
0: All right, where do the Milwaukee Bucks go as they try to reshape their team now around Tyler Hero and Jaime Jaquez and whatever is left of the team in the post-Giannis era? The commissioner, Adam Silver, now heading to the podium in Brooklyn to announce the 10th overall pick in this draft to the Milwaukee Bucks.
2: With the 10th pick in the 2026 NBA draft, the Milwaukee Bucks select Braden Burries from the University of Arizona. Oh.
3: Braden Burries, guard, Arizona.
4: Here's the drive.
3: Known as an elite scorer with a great pedigree, he was Mr. Basketball in California in 2025, leading his team to a state championship with 44 points in the title game. His father was a college basketball player, and his mother played softball for Tennessee.
0: Now, I'm going to confess something. I'm very happy about the Kingston Fleming's pick. I was actually kind of sneaky hoping for this guy for the Hawks. I think he's a really, really nice player with a very high ceiling. He obviously has a lot of physical growing to do, but I think he is potentially maybe the steal of this top 10 here because, again, I saw some projections of him potentially being a top 5 pick in this draft.
1: Yeah, there was a lot of people that thought the Clippers might take him given how well he worked out with them and other teams and what he does. I mean, he does exactly what you want in the NBA right now. He can get out and run, and he can really shoot. The main comparison that I've read when they talk about him is Nickeil Alexander-Walker. So it makes sense that you sort of felt that way about him and that the Hawks probably considered him as well. Obviously, there's other guys that profiles he fits as well, but I mean, if he turns into the type of player that Nickeil Alexander-Walker was last year for the Hawks, the Bucks just got a really good player.
0: Let's recap the top 10 picks in the draft because we are now through the top 10, and there were no surprises really in the top 5 tonight. A.J. Dabanca out of BYU going first overall to the Wizards. Darren Peterson out of Kansas, second overall to Utah. Memphis took Cam Boozer, third overall. Chicago took Atlanta's Caleb Wilson, fourth overall. Then Keaton Wagler out of Illinois went fifth overall to the Clippers. The Nets took Mikkel Brown Jr. out of Louisville, sixth overall. Darius Acuff came so close to being there for the Hawks, but the Sacramento Kings got him at seventh overall. And then the Hawks held on to the eighth overall pick and took Kingston Flemings, the point guard out of Houston, who we've talked about extensively here over the last few minutes. Michigan's Morez Johnson stays with Dusty May. Now the head coach of the Dallas Mavericks, he takes him at number 9. You just heard the Braden Burries selection by the Milwaukee Bucks at 10th overall. Now that leads us to the Golden State Warriors at number 11 overall. And, you know, Golden State's a team that still has Steph, and they still have Draymond for however much longer that's going to last. But a team that...
5: Porzingis.
1: Right.
0: Yeah,
5: for a good half dozen games.
1: However often he's available, for sure.
0: Okay, but actually, let's build on that for a second now. Because, yeah, I mean, Kristaps, you're going to get what you get out of him, whether it's 20 games or 40. Draymond is not going to be in this league much longer. Does Golden State think about an Adai Mara here?

0: to try to start to build a front court of the future, knowing that you still have Steph Curry and Jimmy Butler and a lot of bucket getters on this team who could get them right back into contention in the Western Conference if they have some good luck with injuries this year?
1: Yeah, Morrow would make sense. A lot of things would make sense for them. They're just in a really weird spot, like you detailed. They're at the end. It's over, but a lot of the guys are still there from their glory days. They're going to let those guys be on the team as long as they want to be, and Steve Kerr's back to coach them, too. Honestly, Burry's going right before the Warriors pick. He felt like such a Golden State Warrior to me. Braden Burry's felt like he would have gone there and fit in immediately, and especially playing alongside a guy like Steph. But I wouldn't be surprised if they go Mara. Another guy that I think would fit, I know teams don't love the age because he's going to be 24 before the season starts, but Yaxel Lindenborg from Michigan, if he wasn't as old as he is, he probably already would have been drafted. He's probably one of the five best players in the draft, but again, at his age, teams are kind of staying away. But maybe the Warriors could do that, given their odd set of circumstances with everyone on their team being, 35-plus.
0: You also have Jaden Quaintance of Kentucky, who's out there as another potential big, if that's the direction that the Warriors are going to go in here. They have made their selection, by the way. It will be announced in a moment, which now puts the Oklahoma City Thunder on the clock. They'll be followed by Miami and Charlotte, and then Chicago will make their second pick in the first round. Again, I do want to remind you that the Hawks right now are sitting on the 23rd overall pick, which they acquired in a trade with the Cleveland Cavaliers. We expect that pick will come later tonight if the Hawks end up making it. And remember, again, tonight is only the first round of the draft. Usually they do it all in one night, first and second round, but they're going to do the second round tomorrow. They want to get all the second-round players kind of in their own individual spotlight, so that'll be tomorrow. We're not going to have that tonight. The Hawks are in line to make another selection tonight if they end up holding on to the pick. Kingston Flemings, again, if you're just joining us, the point guard out of Houston, was the Hawks' selection at 8th overall. So just kind of holding our breath now for the Golden State Warriors pick. On a night where so far, tonight at least, no major trades.
1: Yeah.
0: No major rumors of any kind of significant player movement, at least during this draft. Some things did spike up earlier in the day, linking Jaylen Brown potentially to the Houston Rockets. That was a new one that came out earlier tonight. I'm not sure exactly how much smoke is behind that. And actually, just really quickly, while we wait for the Warriors pick, Andy, I get the sense that the Jaylen Brown Atlanta thing is not happening. The further we go right now, now that the Giannis thing has been taken care of, now that the Hawks have made their selection tonight, now that CJ McCollum has been extended.
1: It always felt like the Hawks, if they were going to get involved in that, were going to have to be the third team involved in a Brown, Giannis, Hawks trade that would send stuff to Milwaukee that would maybe signal a reset. I don't know what the Celtics are trying to get in return for Jaylen Brown at this point, but if it was Giannis that they wanted, there's not that many other teams that can offer you that type of compensation. Now, if it's the Rockets, it would have to be Kevin Durant, right? Like, I don't know. Or potentially the center, whose name is escaping
0: Şengün.
1: Me now. Şengün, potentially.
0: Yeah, I would not do that.
1: I wouldn't do that at all. Yeah. So
0: we were talking about that off the air with the Portland Trailblazers.
1: Yeah.
0: Jaylen Brown had been linked to Portland. That's why we're talking about it. As attractive as it might be to pair Dame and Jaylen Brown in Portland, you're not going to give up. You're not going to give up a Denny Avdija to get a Jaylen Brown. So, and by the way, I would be asking Steve about his opinion about Jaylen Brown, but I don't want to get Steve or the Hawks fined because Steve is an employee of the Atlanta Hawks, and it would be tampering if Steve did talk about a player on another team. So that's why.
2: I'm Sergeant Schultz.
0: I know nothing. Yes, absolutely right. All right, let's go to Brooklyn. Here's the commissioner with the Golden State Warriors pick.
3: With the 11th pick in the 2026 NBA Draft, the Golden State Warriors select Yaxel Lindenborg from the University of Michigan.
4: Yaxel Lindenborg.

0: Forward Michigan.
1: Here's Linda Moore. He swirls down.
0: He was a first-team All-American in 2026. Lindeborg was a Big Ten Player of the Year this past season. He's a versatile forward known for his all-around production. He can rebound, defend multiple positions, and also initiate offense, which is uncommon for a player of his size.
2: I like that pick a lot by Golden State.
3: I've never correctly predicted as many draft picks as I have tonight.
2: Because no one's really
3: crazy.
2: Done anything stupid.
3: Yeah, that's right.
2: So far,
3: I guess
2: right?
3: Everyone's behaving smartly. So, yeah, he's really good. He's a really good player. Like we said, if he was, if he was 2019, like most of these guys are, he probably goes top five. I mean, he was the best player on the best team in the country last year. He was in the same recruiting class as Jalen Johnson.
2: Very emotional. Wow.
3: Yeah.
2: How about that?
3: Jalen
2: Johnson's now all NBA.
3: He's had a very interesting path to where he is right now.
2: That is a great note.
3: Yeah.
2: That is a really good note. By far the most emotional of all the players who, just based on what we're seeing here on the monitor, by far the most emotional of all the players selected so far. 11 picks have been made so far tonight in the first round of the NBA draft. The Hawks taking Kingston Flemings out of Houston. We'll come back with more of the first round of the NBA draft in a moment on Sports Radio 92.9 The Game.
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8: It's interesting as we come back live to State Farm Arena, our round one NBA Draft coverage continues. For some reason, I'm very fortunate that I have a couple different connections in the city of Houston and with the Houston Cougars, and I am just getting a barrage of the same message about Kingston Fleming's very high character individuals. So from that standpoint, feels like a really, really good fit in this Hawks locker room. But again, with the eighth overall pick tonight, the Hawks take the Houston point guard Kingston Fleming's, who was maybe the best defending guard in this draft, or certainly one of the best, but someone who also is a very good scorer, a very good three-point shooter. So,
9: you know, the defense is big with Quinn, too.
8: I mean, absolutely. The ethos of the team, I think that it really started to change with Dyson Daniels' addition at the start of last season.
9: Right.
8: And look, for better or for worse, like Trey, it's not like he wasn't trying to play defense. He just was getting picked on because of his size. But the ethos of the team has completely changed now from a defensive standpoint. For a long portion of last season, the Hawks were top 10 in the league in defensive rating. We've made it to the 12th overall pick of this draft. The Oklahoma City Thunder hold it. And let's go to the commissioner now, Adam Silver, for the announcement of the 2025 NBA champions. First round pick.
10: Tonight's first round. Let's go to the commissioner.
8: One they acquired from the LA Clippers.
11: With the 12th pick in the 2026 NBA draft, the Oklahoma City Thunder select Adai Mara from Zaragoza, Spain, and the University of Michigan.
6: Adai Mara, center, Michigan.
12: What a hook pass by Mara. Just a beeline.
6: Led the Big Ten in blocks last season with 2.6 per game. Mara developed in the European system and is known for his size, soft touch around the rim, and advanced passing for a big man. He's a traditional rim-protecting center who can also facilitate from the high post.
8: So I don't know. We're obviously borrowing the audio from ESPN. I don't know who let out the yep that apparently they agreed with that pick. That one seems weird to me.
13: Yeah, there's a lot in there. I got a lot of immediate thoughts that rushed to mind when I saw them doing that. They got a 7'2 guy who was all NBA player,
8: right,
13: who just got busted up in the Western Conference Finals by Giannis. So I don't know what that means for Chet Holmgren's future, if anything. I don't know that it necessarily has to. I think it's great news for Hawks fans that are interested in Isaiah Hartenstein.
8: Oh, yeah, absolutely.
13: You're not going to have all those guys.
8: No, there's no need for
13: on
8: that.
13: The same team. So yeah. Isaiah Hartenstein probably already was going to be available, and I would

0: They now certainly is available in free agency if the Hawks are interested in him.
1: Honestly, of all the realistic free agents that could potentially be in play for Atlanta, and I say realistic because, like, LeBron's not coming here.
0: Sure.
1: Like, right. Realistic. If the Hawks come out of free agency with Isaiah Hartenstein, this offseason is a win. I don't think there's any doubt about that because he addresses now, with Fleming's taken by the Hawks, Hartenstein addresses the biggest remaining urgent need for the Hawks, which is to get a little bit deeper in that front court.
0: But I'm just always of the mindset of draft athletes, draft guards, sign bigs. You want guys that have proven that they've been able to do it in the NBA at that level physically, and Hartenstein certainly has been able to do that. And then you just draft the upside athletes like Kingston Flemings and develop them. So, I don't know. If I'm watching the draft right now and I'm Chet Holmgren, I'm not exactly sure how I'm – I know they're very different players. Adaimara is not a shooter, a perimeter guy the way that Holmgren is. But, man, they really think you have no chance of developing into being able to stop Wemby. So they're going out and getting a guy who maybe can.
1: Yeah, no, good point. Good point. I mean, who you're playing in the Western Conference right now, that's a really good point. Okay, so now we have Miami on the clock. This is an outcome of the Giannis trade, okay? This is one of the picks was tied up in the Giannis trade. So this is Miami on the clock, but this is going to be a player going to the Milwaukee Bucks, okay? Just to make that very clear. Just as an aside, we were talking about this in the office today. The league's got to kind of fix this where if someone wants to make a trade before the draft, it can be consummated before the draft, and we don't have to do this weird thing like we talked about earlier with a player putting on a hat of a team that we know he's not going to. But this is a pick that's going to the Milwaukee Bucks. Just again to recap the top 12, I want to make sure for those of you just joining us that you haven't really missed anything. No surprises in the top four tonight with A.J. DeBonta going to Washington, Darren Peterson going to Utah, Cam Boozer taken by the Memphis Grizzlies, and Caleb Wilson taken by the Chicago Bulls. Keaton Vogler goes to the Clippers at number 5. Mikael Brown Jr. out of Louisville goes to Brooklyn at 6. Darius Acuff goes 7th to the Sacramento Kings, and then the Hawks hold on to the 8th overall pick and take Houston point guard Kingston Flemings. Morris Johnson, 9th overall to the Dallas Mavericks. Braden Burries out of Arizona, 10th overall to Milwaukee. And then the Axel Lindeberg, who you just heard, 11th overall to the Golden State Warriors. And the Dame Mara, 12th overall to the Oklahoma City Thunder. Just off the top of my head, in the NBA draft, 3 players from one school in the top 12. I don't remember that happening much at all. That happens in the NFL draft.
0: Every once in a while, yeah.
1: Not in the NBA draft. That's very, very unusual.
0: I suppose that explains why they won the national championship last year.
1: Yeah, it might have something to do with it. Yeah, exactly. And it explains maybe why their coach is now making a lot of money in a lower stress profession in the NBA. Lower stress because
2: why do all those Michigan coaches leave right after they win a championship?
1: Well, they're very different circumstances. Very different circumstances involving
2: handcuffs or no.
1: Well,
0: I think they
1: talk to some Ohio State fans. Right. They might say that about Jim Harbaugh.
0: Well, I think they should strip Michigan football of that national championship and give it to the team that came in second. I don't remember who that was.
1: Yeah, the second best team that year might not have necessarily been in the
0: second best team didn't make the playoffs.
1: Yeah, that's right.
0: Georgia was the second
1: Georgia
0: best
1: was
0: team.
1: Second best team, yeah. Right? Exactly.
0: No, Georgia was the best team actually. I think. Anyway,
1: you could argue that, but this is the NBA draft we're talking about today.
0: That's right.
1: The Miami / Milwaukee pick is in. That puts the Charlotte Hornets on the board. Televising network is in commercial, so we're waiting for that to conclude, and then we'll get the announcement of the Heat pick. Just with the Hornets on the clock, let's spend a moment on them, because I think this is a team that was so much fun to watch last season, but a team that still is missing a big piece in order to get into that top 6 in the Eastern Conference, and nothing they accomplish tonight is going to get them there. But the Hornets are a team I'm watching really carefully in free agency, because They've got a really good young

0: four right now, yeah. Con Knipple and Miles Bridges and LaMelo Ball. And you can't really even refer to LaMelo Ball as being young anymore.
1: No, I mean, he's midway through a max contract, so he hasn't played a ton of games because he's been hurt a lot, but stayed healthy last year for the most part, and you saw what it meant. Huge win in the draft last year with Con Knipple. Brandon Miller's developed into an awesome player. And it's weird. It's all, we were talking about the Bulls earlier, kind of having a vision and maybe like an identity that they're building around. It's weird to feel like the Hornets have kind of had a couple of off seasons of smart team building, but they really have. And, you know, again, they're one of those teams that had such a good second half last year. They could really add in here. I wouldn't be surprised if they add some size. There's the big man out of Washington.
0: Well, they got Diabate and they got Kalkbrenner right now.
1: Yeah.
0: I guess, is Grant Williams with them? He went over at the trade deadline, right? I don't know. I don't know what his.
2: Yeah, he's still there, right?
0: The Charlotte Hornets, but I think he is still there.
2: I remember he had a game that killed us one night. Right here at State Farm Arena.
0: For some reason, I feel like there's a very long list of Charlotte Hornets that you could say had a killer game against the Atlanta Hawks kind of out of nowhere. So now we're going way, way back in memory lane, but even that 60-win team in 2015, for whatever reason, the Charlotte Hornets were their kryptonite that year.
1: Like Kemba would come in and go off.
0: Kemba, Lance.
2: When Terry Rozier.
1: Terry.
0: Yeah.
2: It was in the cards for him to have a good game against us.
1: He was...
0: Don't have to think too hard about that one. Just awaiting, again, the announcement of this Miami pick, which is going to go to the Milwaukee Bucks by virtue of the Giannis Antetokounmpo trade yesterday. Again, big headlines of the night. A.G. Demonson, number one overall to Washington, and the Hawks taking the 8th overall pick tonight and using it on Kingston Flemings. And now, after a very lengthy commercial break, the commissioner, Adam Silver, walks out to the podium at the Barclays Center in Brooklyn once again. And he's going to announce the pick here for the Miami Heat. But this is a player that is actually going to the Milwaukee Bucks, who are now building in the post-Giannis era. And let's go to the commissioner, Adam Silver, for the announcement of this pick.
3: With the 13th pick in the 2026 NBA draft, the Miami Heat select Nate Amon from the University of Tennessee.
4: Nate Amon, forward Tennessee. He was a first-team All-SEC selection in 2026 and was a fourth-ranked prospect in the country coming out of high school. NBA scouts are intrigued by his unusual skill set for a player of his size.
0: Well, I think the Milwaukee Bucks, Andy, have had a really good last 24 hours. Hero and Jaime Jaquez and all the picks that they acquired for a player who didn't want to be there anymore. And now they get Nate Amon, who created probably more buzz than anyone at the scouting combine.
1: Yeah, he's such an intriguing prospect because he's obviously really young, like all these guys are. He's still filling out. He's 6'10", but there's some belief that he could keep growing, like happens sometimes with some of these draft picks. He still grew a bit while he was at Tennessee. He's only 210 right now weight-wise, but obviously he can add to that frame as he continues to grow and get bigger. But the thing that he did was he shot it well at Tennessee, but he went to the draft combine and shot it at an elite level. Like, he's a 3-and-D guy floor, but if he develops a bit more physically, he could be a star. And he's a guy that we talked about when the Hawks were on the clock, and even the Kings as well, that you'd seen him in the top eight. Like, his name had started to creep into some of the prospect of making it into the top eight. Now, obviously, he didn't. He falls all the way down here into the teens. But, yeah, he's a very intriguing prospect for sure.
0: Just a little more. I know we're jumping around here. Just a little more detail on Kingston Flemings that I have from another person who's connected with the Houston program. So he was a great leader as a freshman.
1: Okay.
0: Again, kind of fitting into everything we've heard about his character. Says he can get downhill to the basket in a hurry, is deadly from the perimeter when he gets hot, and jumps in on defense with an unbridled passion, but that's something that Kelvin Sampson really requires of his players.
1: That's what

0: I was going to say, like, there's certain positions in certain sports that I just really like when they play for certain guys or programs. Like, if you get a defensive back from LSU, you know that guy's going to he's going to be a ball hawk.
1: Yeah.
0: Guards that play for Kelvin Sampson are just going to be tough. Like, he demands that you play defense. He demands that you're a leader. And, you know, I love it. I love being able to get a guy that comes from a program like that. And he did a lot of winning. I mean, it was 1 year, but he did a lot of winning in his year at Houston as well.
1: So basically, the Hawks got a Georgia linebacker.
0: Yeah, exactly. You know what I mean? Like, that's what I'm talking about. That's what you want.
1: And here in the arena right now, Kingston Flemings is being interviewed on Zoom by Bob Rathbun. A lot of fans have really stuck around here, by the way.
2: Yeah, they have.
1: Great crowd here tonight because the Hawks do have another pick that they can use tonight, 23rd overall. I really do wonder if they use it, to be totally honest with you. And look, the one thing I'll say about the Hawks' recent draft history, and this predated Anzi Salehi, I mean, this goes back to when Travis Schlenk was making picks and before him, Wes Wilcox and Mike Budenholzer and that whole crew. The Hawks have oddly had a lot of luck picking in that, like, 15 to 25 range.
0: Yeah.
1: You know, they found Kevin Herter there.
0: John Collins.
1: They found John Collins. They found Jalen Johnson, obviously, there. So, and in a draft this deep and this loaded, you can find value at 23 overall. But I think, and Steve, I want to get your opinion on this. I think one thing that the Hawks don't really need to do anymore is continue to get young. They already are young.
2: We're at the point now, in my opinion, that we start going upwards now. We just, you know, the 19-year-olds are nice, but at some point, you know, you've got to put the chips in the middle of the table, as we say, right?
1: Yeah. Yeah. Now, then again, you know, there's also the prospect of could you package the 23rd overall pick and possibly a player and spin that into another player or draft capital down the road. I mean, we haven't really
2: got options. Yes,
1: we haven't really gotten into what the Hawks draft capital looks like beyond this year, because I think we've been so hyper focused on tonight. But the way that this is a longer discussion maybe for another show, but the way that the lottery now is going to maybe de-incentivize tanking, it's going to change the whole calculus around the league about how first-round picks are valued going forward. And teams that you might expect to be a really attractive trading partner for an unprotected lottery pick, that all changes now because of the way that the lottery is going to evolve. That might be a conversation for a later day, but the Hawks certainly have a lot of different avenues that they can take with that 23rd overall pick later.
0: There's a lot of interesting, you know, without, like, trading guys off the team right now, you know what I mean? It's about celebrating who's coming on tonight and getting drafted and whatnot, but there's a lot of interesting contract stuff with some of these guys that are on the Hawks as well. Like, you know, Buddy Hield's money gets bigger in the next couple of days. Jonathan Kuminga, they've got to make a decision on his option. You know, there's other guys on this team that, you know, maybe you do package with a 23rd pick and get another player in return so you can make them, or a draft pick in the future in return as well. I just think there's a lot of, like, rounding out this roster stuff from a team building standpoint, but also from a money management standpoint, that's probably going to happen in the next couple of days.
1: All right. After a little bit of a delay, we're now going to get the announcement of the Charlotte Hornets pick. We have to watch Shams, who, by the way, does not have a single hair out of place tonight, give a lengthy report about something on the TV broadcast. So much of what you're hearing tonight on radio has been dictated by the cadence of the Adam Silver is announcing a trade. Hold the phone here. He's announcing the Heat Bucks trade. Well, what, boy, he really kept us in suspense with all of that.
2: Why couldn't they have announced it before he put the Miami hat on?
1: We got to fix this. I mean, seriously,
2: the hat thing is a problem.
1: Well, and the poor guy Acuff is walking around wearing a Heat hat. He knows it's not going to play for them. Let's get the Hornets pick now from the commissioner, Adam Silver.
3: As part of a deal to be finalized later, the Miami Heat are trading to Milwaukee Bucks the draft rights to Nate Amen, the 13th pick. And with the 14th pick in the 2026 NBA draft, the Charlotte Hornets select Hannes

0: Steinbach from Würzburg, Germany, and the University of Washington.
1: Hannes Steinbach, center, Washington.
2: Great block. Big block by Hannes Steinbach.
1: The nation's leading rebounder from last season at nearly 12 per game. Steinbach has played in Germany's professional development environment rather than high school, where he's gained experience against older competition. Scouts know him for his size, mobility, and developing skill set.
3: Well, let's turn to our University of Washington correspondent, Andy Bunker.
4: Well, if he has any of the type of success that other German guys that played at Washington and then got drafted into the NBA have had, like Detlef Schrempf, then the Hornets just got a slam dunk pick. Now, obviously, plays a different position. Christian Velp was also a guy that went from Germany to UW and then the NBA.
3: What is the pipeline there?
4: Well, I don't know if it's a pipeline because that's like a 40-year
3: period. But that's still
4: of time.
3: Oddly coincidental.
4: But it is odd that there's a bunch of German guys that go to UW and then go to the NBA. I mean, we talked about him in relation to the Hornets just a few minutes ago. He's exactly what they need because he's just a massive human being down there. He's not a stretch big like you might want with some of these guys, but he's going to get down there and he's going to rebound and he can protect the rim a little bit. He's a pretty good passer for a guy his size as well. I guess his dad, Burkhard Steinbach, played on the German national team with Dirk Nowitzki back in the day, which is pretty cool. He's just a big body. He's like a Hartenstein type, which I'm actually surprised that I thought the Thunder might take him just to be a straight up replacement for Hartenstein.
3: Yep.
4: The Thunder went with a Dimara. But, he's kind of a traditional center.
3: I kind of like that pick, though, for the Hornets because they do need rebounding.
4: Totally.
3: I mean, Diabate's a good rebounder, but that is a team that needs rebounding because, for better or for worse, they are a team that miss a lot of perimeter shots. This is something that can make the Hornets a lot better on the offensive glass. That's an interesting stat, by the way. The last Washington player taken in the lottery was
4: Markelle Fultz.
3: Yes,
4: number one overall.
3: Yeah,
4: that was a bad pick.
3: Well, yes, unfortunately.
4: and they traded up to get it.
3: And they traded.
4: Could have had Jason Tatum.
3: Well, yes.
4: Trust the process.
3: Trust the process.
5: Process.
3: Exactly. Okay, we're going to take one final break. We'll come back and we'll kind of wrap up what has been a very quickly moving first round of the NBA draft. The highlights again: AJ DiBonza, Darren Peterson, Cam Boozer, and Caleb Wilson, the top four. The Hawks getting Kingston Fleming's eighth overall out of Houston. We will come back with Chicago on the clock with the 15th overall pick in a moment on Sports Radio 92.9 The Game.
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5: All right, back live at State Farm Arena as the first round of the NBA draft continues. About to get the announcement of the 15th overall pick from the Chicago Bulls. This will be their second pick of the night after they got Caleb Wilson earlier, and then the Memphis Grizzlies, who earlier tonight took Cam Boozer, go on the clock at 16th overall. Then Oklahoma City, Charlotte again, Toronto, and San Antonio rounding out the top 20. The Hawks do, again, hold the 23rd overall pick, a pick that should come later tonight. Our draft coverage is going to wrap up here shortly, and then we're going to go to Atlanta Soccer tonight with Jason Longshore for a World Cup update. But stay tuned to Sports Radio 92.9 The Game. We'll try to get you some information on who the Hawks end up taking at 23rd overall if they hold on to the pick. Let's go to the commissioner now, Adam Silver, up in Brooklyn at the Barclays Center to announce the second selection of the night for the Chicago Bulls, the 15th overall pick.
6: With the 15th pick in the 2026 NBA draft, the Chicago Bulls select Daylon Swain from the University of Texas.
3: Daylon Swain, wing, Texas.
7: Swain with a block, and the game is over, and Texas advances.
3: He was third in the SEC in rebounding last season with 7.5 per game. Swain earned a reputation for defense, length, and toughness on the perimeter. If his shooting continues to develop, he projects as a valuable 3D-plus wing.
5: It's funny, we were talking about Swain, Andy, during the break, someone that kind of like A-Cup has shot up some boards here in recent weeks.
8: Yeah, I love what the Bulls are doing. Like, you know, we'll see how it works out, obviously, but they're just getting a type. Kind of like what the Hawks have done the last couple of off seasons, where, and a lot of teams in the NBA are focusing in on like lengthy perimeter guys that can play defense and also shoot. But the Bulls are really leaning into getting that type of guy. And if Daylon Swain can improve his shooting, I think he shot 35% from three last year at Texas. He could kind of do everything else, and he's super athletic. The Bulls are going to just be a dunk contest every night. Like with Mattis Buzelis and Caleb Wilson and now Daylon Swain and Giddey just throwing lobs to these guys, they're going to be a lot of fun to watch.
5: Who's your best player available right now as Memphis goes on the clock at 16 overall?
8: I really like LeBaron Fylon from Alabama. Maybe it's just because my first car was a LeBaron, and I'm a little bit I'm in the bag for the 92 Chrysler LeBaron.
5: So Fylon's also a point guard, yeah. Kind of like Kingston Flemings, who the Hawks took earlier tonight. Fylon's only 6'3", but, you know, he certainly held his own at Alabama as the leading scorer of that team last year.
8: I think you can learn a little bit, too, about their plan. Abuka Okori is another point guard that's really talented out of Stanford. Pretty understood that they're going to move on from John Morant this offseason, right? So getting a guard that can come in and sort of fill that role as you move forward with Boozer.

0: who they drafted earlier tonight and whatever this guard is, assuming that they do move on from Ja. They don't necessarily have to. I mean, they could keep Ja.
1: I just don't see a viable future for him, and it feels like that has run its course.
0: It does, but he's also got $90 million left on 2 years, so somebody's got to take it on. Suppose they could cut him, and then somebody certainly would, but yeah, that's a complicated situation for sure. But I would think that they would go guard. That would be my guess.
1: Well, we'll find out in a moment. They still have a minute 40 to make their selection. Then again, it'll be Oklahoma City and Charlotte. Let's kind of put a bow, though, on the Hawks evening, because that's what we're here for tonight. This is the Hawks draft party. And, look, I think this certainly happened last year when the Hawks ended up with Asa Newell. You never really hear a lot of negatives in the scouting report when you make a selection, but just universally positive feedback I'm getting from everyone I've been texting with over the last hour, people who know him from Houston or have covered the Houston Cougars or associated with the program, or even some people internally with the Hawks. Again, I think the big bullet points for Flemings, who is a point guard coming out after his freshman year at Houston, really hard-nosed defender, which is something the Hawks can't get enough of. High character guy. I'm hearing that from literally everyone, that his character is a real asset. But someone, again, who was a 39% three-point shooter last year at Houston, averaged more than 5 assists per game, was a 48% shooter from the floor. By the way, not underrated by any stretch, an 85% free throw shooter, which is very, very important.
0: Those are all huge numbers.
1: And had that 42-point game against Texas Tech, by the way, was one of the better teams in the Big 12. So a lot of things to be excited about, I think, for Flemings. Now you've added to your backcourt with Flemings and the trade for Wiggins, which I guess hasn't been formally announced yet, but I think it's a foregone conclusion that it's going to happen. So now the steps forward for the Hawks as we enter free agency with McCollum extended, Flemings in the team, Wiggins in the team. All fingers seem to point to the front court now, right?
0: I would assume so, yeah. And, there's going to be a lot of good players available. I mean, we talked earlier about the likelihood that Hartenstein is going to be available. We saw in the Knicks series how tough Mitchell Robinson was. Pretty good chance with their cap situation he'll be available. Walker Kessler's a local kid who can't get a contract done with the Utah Jazz. Could obviously make him an offer. It's going to be very expensive, but that's an option as well. So there's avenues towards addressing that front court. I love if you're going to, because you got to spend quite a bit of money on any of those guys. I like if you're spending money in the front court on proving somebody who's done it. And all three of those guys have, in to various degrees. Obviously, Walker Kessler's been hurt the last year, but
1: there's another enticement to Walker Kessler, and that is he's a local product.
0: Yeah.
1: Now, we're getting a report here as we're about to hear the Memphis Grizzlies selection that this pick might actually be traded to the Oklahoma City Thunder. So keep that in mind. This pick will be announced by the Grizzlies, but we think this player might be going to OKC as we go back to Brooklyn and the Commissioner Adam Silver with the announcement of the 16th overall pick. Which hopefully we'll be getting momentarily. Here
2: NBA
1: he comes
2: draft,
1: to
2: the Memphis Grizzlies select Bennett Sturt from the University of Iowa.
3: Yes, sir.
4: Shooter.
5: Bennett Sturt, guard, Iowa.
6: Yes, Sturt gets everything set, fires the three. I shouldn't even say fires the three. He just lofted the three.
5: He was a fifth in Big Ten scoring last season at 19.8 points per game. He developed into one of the most reliable background leaders in the Big Ten, where his efficiency and feel for the game made him a key catalyst for his team's offense. He's a steady high IQ floor general, known for his ball security, decision-making, and ability to control tempo.
1: Now, again, the report we're getting by way of Shams Shamaria from ESPN is that Sturts might be on his way to Oklahoma City, which is interesting because OKC is on the clock now with the 17th overall pick. And Steve, the report you saw was 2 second-round picks, perhaps.
7: Right, I think that's what it said.
1: So that's interesting.
0: Well, they have enough of them.
1: Yeah. Right, right. That's true.
0: And they just got two more from the Hawks.

0: reportedly
1: for the Wiggins trade as
0: right.
1: well.
0: So that's going to be the last pick we're going to give you tonight. OKC is on the clock, followed by Charlotte. And again, the Hawks, if they decide to hold on to the 23rd overall pick, that should come in the next half hour or so. But we know that Kingston Flemings is their 8th overall pick, and he is the first selection made by the Hawks tonight. I guess in general, like, this is the time of the night where I ask you who are the big winners and losers in the first round. We're only halfway through it, so maybe too early to say that. But I think what stands out to me the most tonight about what we've seen so far is really, like, the lack of drama and the lack of surprises. No major trades at all. No major trades involving any of the big names that are being dangled out there right now. No unforeseen disruption out of the top four. No real reaches in the top eight or nine. If ever a first round of the draft could go according to expectation, it would be this one.
2: Well, I think a lot of it is the fact that there's so many people that are on social media now, so-called experts about all of this, that all of the stuff that's out floating out there, it turns out, you know, everybody's getting all this information from different people. I mean, I think that's a lot of it.
1: Yeah, no, you're right. It feels like a lot of the people's whose jobs it is to get draft info did their jobs really well in the lead-up, because, like you mentioned, there were no surprises. The guys that went top four were going to go top four, and they even went in the order that we kind of predicted that they would go. The next four were the next four. I guess they were in a little bit of a different order than we thought, but it was always going to be Wagler, Brown, Acuff, and Flemings in some order. And then after that, even with, like, you know, the Yaxel Lendeborg pick by the Warriors at 11, maybe that's a little higher than some people had and projected, but it makes sense. It makes sense for what their team needs. So we'll probably look back in 5 years and be like, well, that was a crazy pick. Why did they do that? But right now, it all seems very sensical.
0: Guys, it's been a pleasure. I've enjoyed this. Thank you so much tonight for being a part of this. Always look forward to this night, and it's been a lot of fun.
2: Thank you.
1: It was fun.
2: It's always great to see you guys. Yeah. It's great to be home here at State Farm Arena, too.
0: And see you again in 4 months, I guess, right?
2: Yes.
0: Preseason will start in early October. Bubby Love, our engineer on site tonight, thank you. Dom Swarovski did a great job back in the studio producing Draft Night. Always a lot of moving parts on Draft Night. Dom, you did an outstanding job. Now, stay tuned. Jason Longshore is coming up next with Atlanta Soccer tonight to break down all the World Cup action from today, including a couple surprise results. Jason will have all the analysis on that. And don't forget, tomorrow, Anzi Soleil joining Dukes and Bell, we believe, in the 3 o'clock hour tomorrow. Kingston Flemings will join Dukes and Bell as well. So plenty more Hawks draft coverage to come tomorrow on Sports Radio 92.9 The Game, starting at 5 a.m. with Dylan Matthews and the Hometown Take. For Andy Bunker and Steve Holman, I'm Mike Conti. 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
2: 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We'll keep it going on the 92.9 YouTube channel until midnight with stoppage time because we've got a little World Cup after dark. Colombia and DR Congo, they are underway out in Guadalajara. Big game. We're down to that phase of the tournament. This is the last match of match day two. Everything tomorrow starts match day three, which means you will have games happening simultaneously in each group, and there's a lot of questions about how a lot of these groups ends up finishing. There's not every group. The U.S. has won their group. Mexico has won their group. We know some teams are already through, but there are still quite a few questions going into the last match day. We'll try to give you some clarity on that, at least for what's coming up tomorrow, and we'll talk about what's happened today already, and we'll keep you up to date on what's happening with Colombia and DR Congo. We're going to see DR Congo here in Atlanta very soon against Uzbekistan. This was a very interesting day because record books got rewritten twice. Cristiano Ronaldo did something that has never been done in the history of the sport. England had more possession in a World Cup match than any team has ever had going back to 1966, and they still did not find a goal. Croatia, they kept themselves alive with a big win in Toronto, but they're not through yet. Unfortunately, Panama is done. They played really well in two games and only gave up two goals, but they didn't score, and Panama is going to go home. They got to play England first. Algeria is alive after a late comeback win last night as well. So many different things to get into. Let's get into this, and we'll start with the big one. In the first game of the day, we talked about it last night. There were a lot of questions coming in about Portugal because they did not look good against DR Congo. DR Congo also did look good. Cristiano Ronaldo did not look good. They haven't looked good with him in the starting lineup for a long time until today. He hadn't scored in 10 games in major competitions for Portugal. He scored twice today, and he became the first player in the history of the sport to score in six different World Cups. He scored in his first World Cup in 2006, and he has scored in every World Cup since. 20 years of showing up on this stage and finding the back of the net. Portugal were dominant 5-0 over Uzbekistan. They got the job done. I think Ronaldo getting the opener gave them a big boost, a big, big boost in that one. So we've talked about Lionel Messi, and you have to with what he's done. He's the all-time leading goal scorer in the history of the tournament. But you have to give Ronaldo his credit as well. This is a guy who, the stories are different between the two of them, honestly. And you guys know me. I'm an Argentina fan, and I'm a Lionel Messi fan. So it's not about, and I don't know why this has turned into this, and I kind of hate that it has. It's not that it's one or the other. They are different, and I will argue with you that I think what Messi has done is more impressive. I think he's the best player of all time. But for somebody to score in six straight World Cups and to just score consistently at the level that he has, even though that is starting to dry up, he's still doing it. And he did it today, and it was massive for Portugal to get through. So now we have to look at Portugal a little bit different after what we saw today. Now, game three, maybe we'll have a much fuller picture of Portugal, and I think we will against Colombia, who won their opener against Uzbekistan 3-1. They're playing DR Congo now. They're the big test for Portugal in this group, no doubt. And Colombia has just taken the lead, but it was offside, so they have not. Colombia and Portugal will know who Portugal is by the end of that one in match day three. Because I don't know right now. They looked very flat in game one. They looked very good today. Is that down to Uzbekistan not being able to match how they played Colombia in game one, where they were pretty good? Because they didn't look the same today. We're going to find out. I think we

0: We have that question about a lot of teams in this tournament. We have not seen really outside of what Argentina's done in two games. We haven't seen a team, and France is probably the next closest, honestly, that has been as dominant in their first two games for long, long stretches. Like, those are your top two right now. There's plenty of room for others to join in, and we have seen a lot from some teams, just not as much. Spain in game two, England in the second half of game one, we'll get to them in a minute, Germany in game one, and maybe how they finished game two to get the win. A lot of questions. We'll see if we get answers from them in match day three. But we got to talk about England because we have a lot of questions about England. That's the other record that was set today beyond Cristiano. 78.8% possession against Ghana. Highest possession figure in a FIFA World Cup match since records were first tracked in 1966. Any team, any era, any opponent. They didn't score. Is this a team that can break bunkering teams down? I'm not so sure that they can. And I feel like we had this conversation going back to the draw when I said England is in that group of teams. That's a very small group. I think it's four that can win the tournament. They have the talent to do so. But my question then is the same question I have now. Do they have that player that can go win the game for them? And when I've said that to people, they've come back with, well, what about Harry Kane? And this is no disrespect to Harry Kane, but Harry Kane needs service to be that guy. The question I'm asking is, in a game like this one, somebody has to have either that dribble, that line-splitting pass, that unexpected play that turns the game on its head. Who is that for England? We thought it was going to be Cole Palmer. He's not here. He didn't have a great season. We thought it could have been Phil Foden. He's not here. He didn't have a great season. Could it be Bukayo Saka from the wing? Perhaps. He's not 100%. Who is it? I don't know. And this game showed that. Now, you got to give Ghana a ton of credit. Defensively, great. Super organized. And Carlos Quiroz, I'm not the biggest fan of his tactics, of his style, of his track record as a coach in this regard. He's kind of become a little bit of the sort of specialist. I mean, it's the equivalent of the Sam Allardyce guy you're going to hire to fight relegation. He goes to teams with little prep time, and he makes them solid defensively. And if he has longer time to work with that team, they never really truly develop from there. And look, I mean, some coaches just are what they are. But he came in after the March window. I had zero expectation for Ghana. If you had told me they would be on 4 points level with the group leaders, I would have said you're crazy. Because they did not look good in March. They fired their coach. They did not look good in the pre-tournament friendlies. There was lots of questions about what the squad was going to look like. Had Quiroz really clicked with this group? He has. He's gotten it done. And you have to give them that credit. But come on, England. Again, just like we said with Ghana, you had questions coming into this tournament. England is a team that should be answering those questions in the affirmative for them. They didn't. Here's another layer to this, and this is important, too, because late in the match, Prince Adu for Ghana drove into the 18. Ezri Konsa came flying across to challenge him. He did not get to the ball. He got his leg across the knee of Adu. No contact with the ball, contact with the player. Penalty wasn't given, and VAR did not intervene. Armando Villarreal, a referee that we do know well in Major League Soccer. I'll leave it at that. He was the VAR. Wayne Rooney on BBC said he thought it was a penalty. Micah Richards said he thought it was a penalty. Darren Cann, who was an assistant referee in the 2010 World Cup final, He said it was a penalty. He said Konza was airborne, out of control, made no contact with the ball, brought down his opponent. I mean, that's pretty much an easy penalty to give. I was really surprised it wasn't talked about more on the U.S. broadcast. Because to me, I see that in live time, and I'm like, penalty. I see the replay, and I'm like, okay, VAR is going to get involved here, and Ghana's going to get a penalty. Wasn't. And it wasn't even reviewed. And that's a problem. And I totally get what FIFA and IFAB want in this tournament. And I think we're seeing it for the most part. The bar is set higher. You're seeing more contact. You're seeing less fouls called. That's pretty consistent with World Cups. And I'm fine with that. This is not that. This call has nothing to do with any of that. This is a penalty every single day of the week. And it has to be a penalty in a World Cup. And the fact that it wasn't really helped England here. Because what is a frustrating day for them, where they come away with a point, could have been a catastrophic failure if they lose this match to Ghana. Now, after that, Croatia, same group, they beat Panama 1-0, goal in the second half. Panama are eliminated. I thought they were really competitive in both games. They pushed till the final whistle. They're missing multiple players. Coco Kotarskia was injured in the Liga MX playoffs and wasn't available, and he's probably their best player on the team. They weren't able to get out of the group. They weren't able to score a goal, but I was really, really impressed with them. Croatia, they're not through yet. They've got 3 points. England and Ghana both have 4 points after the draw today. Croatia plays Ghana in the final group match. England plays the already eliminated Panama. Croatia is an older team. They know how to get it done in these tournaments, but I don't know where their legs are at this point. And the question will be, what we saw with England today, where they struggled to break down Ghana, can Luka Modric do that? Can Ivan Perisic do that? I think Croatia has some players who are capable of doing that, where England maybe didn't. So can Ghana do it again? Because they did this to Panama. They ended up getting a late goal in stoppage time to win. They do this to England. They don't get a goal, but they're level with them on points at the top of the group. Now, England should beat Panama in game three and go to seven. Can Ghana get it done against Croatia? Can Ghana win the group? Now, this is important for Atlanta in that the group winner comes to Atlanta in the round of 32. Right now, it's still on pace to be England. And I know there's a lot of pub owners who are really hoping that that stays true. But there is a chance where it doesn't, and we're just going to have to wait and see in match day three. And that brings us to the next segment. We are going to get into what match day three looks like in three different groups that finish up tomorrow. Group A, Group B, and Group C. What's on the line? What do you need to know? And what do you need to know, especially before you walk into Mercedes-Benz Stadium tomorrow night? Morocco and Haiti, 6 o'clock kick. All that's coming up on 92.9 The Game and the Odyssey app.
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games, and that's it. I know a lot of people have wanted to point to the larger tournament and point to some of the teams that are here that maybe wouldn't have been in previous tournaments. And that's fine. I think it's made the tournament better, personally. I think you've gotten to know more of the world that is playing and see more players and learn more stories. And in general, teams have been competitive. Maybe not consistently. And that's to be expected when you've never been to that level. You know, what do they always say about teams that are building? You know, you got to lose a big game. You got to get to a playoff. You got to drop that and learn what it takes to win those games. There's a process to this. You know, we had this conversation about the Hawks this year. Hopefully that's part of that process, is you got there, you had some moments and you had some negative moments, and you want to be better next time you're there as a group. So World Cups are the same. That's how any development of a soccer program goes. I think in general, the expansion has been a good thing. It does make for a much longer tournament. And I'm curious to see just how all of us kind of deal with this, because you've had everybody play two games now with Colombia and DR Congo in the middle of the first half, scoreless in Guadalajara. That's the last of match day two. Match day three starts tomorrow, and we've got three groups that will play. Games at 3, games at 6, and games at 9 p.m. Both games in the group will happen at the same time. They do this so you don't have any situations where teams go into their last game and know exactly what they have to do. We've seen this happen in the past in the tournament, where you had a match where a predetermined outcome helped both teams, and you don't want that. Now, you've got an interesting couple of scenarios that could come up in this tournament because of the way the bracket is structured, because of the head-to-head tiebreaker. There's a few different things that could get interesting with that. Don't know if it's going to come to fruition just yet, but let's talk about Group A first. Mexico has won the group. We already know that. They play Czechia tomorrow at the Estadio Azteca. South Africa play South Korea in Monterrey. Mexico's through with 6 from 2 wins. They have clinched the group. They cannot be caught. They get to play at the Azteca. They're going to start Memo Ochoa in his last World Cup, his 6th World Cup. Huge night for Mexico to celebrate. But behind them, it's really tight. South Korea is in 2nd on 3 points. They beat Czechia 2-1 on match day 1. They lost to Mexico 1-0 on match day 2. Czechia and South Africa, we talked about this last week when they drew here in Atlanta. That hurts them both big time. Now, Czechia maybe benefits from Mexico having 0 to play for, except playing in front of a gigantic home crowd. That's not going to be easy. South Africa's got to show more to beat South Korea than what we've seen so far. This has been a team that has been overly defensive and not great in their defending on top of that. It's a manager in Hugo Bruce who just seems to complain about everything at every major tournament. He's been a big disappointment for me with this team, because I think they have more talent than he lets them show in matches. I don't see them getting a win against South Korea. I don't think a draw is going to be enough for Czechia or South Korea or South Africa to get into that third place qualifier situation. I don't think 2 points is going to be enough. 3 should be. I don't know if 2 will be. So they've got to open up and play for a win, and I don't think either one is good enough to prevent the better team in Mexico and South Korea from taking care of business. I think the draw for both of them in Atlanta last week, and it blew my mind that South Africa was slow to restart the game after it was 1-1, felt like they were comfortable with the draw. It made no sense, because now they have to beat South Korea, and they're not as good as South Korea. I just don't get that kind of mentality. I think it really was shocking, because they had the momentum after leveling that game, and I think it's going to end up knocking them out of the World Cup. I think Mexico and South Korea take care of business, and I think that's your 1-2, and I don't think either of Czechia or South Africa get in as a third-place team. All right, Group B is a little more complicated.
That's the 3 o'clock games tomorrow. Switzerland and Canada at BC.

C place in Vancouver, Bosnia and Herzegovina against Qatar in Seattle. Now, Canada and Switzerland are both on 4 points. They're both certainly through to the next round. Bosnia have 1 point, Qatar have 1 point. The Canada-Switzerland game is about who wins the group and has a more favorable path. And this really comes into play for Canada because if they win the group, they stay in Vancouver for the round of 32. If they come in second, they go to Los Angeles. They would much rather stay at home and get another home game in this tournament. Can they take care of business against Switzerland? I think Switzerland's been better in this tournament. I think Canada has been better than expected. I will absolutely give them that. But I don't think their score, their goal differential is really all that accurate in terms of showing how good they've played, because Qatar had 2 red cards and fell apart in that match and lost 6-0. Now, what that does, though, is it gives Canada the ability to draw and win the group, whereas Switzerland has to win in Vancouver to win the group. The Swiss are the better team. They didn't show it in the first match against Qatar. They showed it in the second match against Bosnia and Herzegovina, but which Switzerland is going to show up in Vancouver. I think in the other game, Bosnia and Herzegovina has everything in line for them to win and go in as a third place team. It's a perfect situation for them. They can't get into second unless you had a very crazy situation where they blew out Qatar and Switzerland blows out Canada and the goal differential gets flipped by a lot, because Canada right now is +6. Bosnia and Herzegovina is -3. Don't think that's going to turn. So Bosnia and Herzegovina likely going to get through as a third place team because I think they'll take care of Qatar. Group C, and this comes into play with Atlanta because we get Morocco and Haiti tomorrow. Now, Haiti's eliminated. I think Haiti is going to put up a fight, though. This is a proud team that I think wants to impress their fans at this tournament one more time. I really believe that. They've had moments in this tournament. I thought they outplayed Scotland. They couldn't get the win. Scotland got a goal in the first half, but Haiti was the better team over the 90. Brazil is a different level, and it showed. Now, Scotland plays Brazil in Miami at the same time as Morocco-Haiti here. It's a 6 o'clock kick. Brazil has 4 points. Morocco has 4 points. Scotland has 3 points. So this one gets really complicated because if, as expected, Brazil and Morocco both win, they're both favored, they both should win. Goal differential is going to come into play because Brazil and Morocco drew in the first match of the group. Now, Brazil has a 2-goal advantage in that goal differential. Scoreboard watching is going to be a thing tomorrow night. And if you're going to the match and you're a neutral, you need to keep that in mind, because even if Morocco has a 2-0 lead, let's say, in the second half, and Brazil has a 1-0 lead against Scotland, or a 1-goal lead, then things get really interesting because Morocco has to be desperate to go try to score more goals to beat Haiti by more than Brazil beat Scotland. So it's going to be a little bit of a race being fought in two different places. Scotland are going to play very defensively. We've had this conversation throughout the tournament. It is one of my great frustrations about Scotland and Steve Clark. He just is a very defensive manager, and it is not my favorite style. However, he has done a pretty good job in this tournament defensively. They've only conceded once in their loss 1-0 to Morocco. So can they keep the score down against Brazil? Absolutely they can. And that helps Morocco a lot as they try, sadly, to try to run it up against Haiti, because it could win them the group. Now, Scotland is also in an interesting spot here because they're on 3 points. They should get through as a third place team, because again, right now they are 3 points and a goal differential of 0.
they should get through.

0: as a third place. But if they lose to Brazil, then their goal differential is going to go negative. Right now, your team's on 3 points. There's no third-place team at this point, which isn't a surprise with two games played. There's no third-place team that is on more than three. Right now, you have three third-place teams that would be among the top eight and go to the round of 32 that have less than 3 points. So as things currently stand, 3 points is enough. Scotland is at the top of the third-place teams right now, along with Sweden, because they both have a zero goal differential. The lowest goal differential for a three-point team right now in third place is Paraguay and Algeria, both minus two. So keep that in mind in this game. You have a good defensive team in Scotland who is very comfortable sitting back and defending, and really need to, because I don't think they have a lot of ambition to go try to beat Brazil. So they're going to try to not lose by very much. And they've shown a pretty good ability to do that. Okay, that should help them qualify for the first time ever for the knockout round. First time. That's the other crazy thing about this. We talk about Scotland and we talk about the heritage, and you go into the history books, and Scotland is one of those countries that you think of when you think of soccer. But they've never been to a knockout game in a World Cup. And they have it at their doorstep now. But it's a very tricky situation. Because Brazil's a better team. Now, Brazil has an injury issue with Rafinha. He is not expected to be part of this. He might not be back until round of 16 or even later. They are expected to get Neymar back. I don't know if that's from the start or not. But Neymar today is not what Rafinha has been this season. He's not close. So that's a big loss for Brazil. Brazil defensively hasn't been great. You saw it against Morocco in game one in the first half. Can Scotland steal something here? Because if Scotland gets a result, a draw or a win, then they're absolutely going into the knockout round. There's a crazy scenario where if Haiti pulls an upset, they could win the group. Very unlikely. But Scotland is going to play it very tight, very defensive. They're going to try to limit Brazil on the scoreboard as much as possible. And that's really their sole goal coming into this. Steve Clark might not say it that way, but Steve Clark throughout his career has shown you that's what he's going to do here. And Morocco's going to be very grateful for that, because I can very easily see a scenario, and it's probably the one that I expect tomorrow, where Brazil narrowly beats Scotland in a 1-0, 2-1 kind of game. They win by a goal. And then Morocco wins by two or three against Haiti. Three would be enough. That would flip it if Brazil wins by one. So it's going to be a wild ride tomorrow in this group. So the game here in Atlanta, you might be looking at it and be like, I don't know. We got one team that's already out, and Morocco is going to go to the next round. What are we really getting into here? You're getting into a really interesting scoreboard watching scenario. So I'm looking forward to it tomorrow in a big way at the Benz. Morocco and Haiti, 6 o'clock. You might want to get into downtown a little bit early. Morocco fans are marching through South Downtown starting at 3 o'clock. There's some fan activations over at the Founders Green in South Downtown as well. So looking forward to all of that tomorrow. Looking forward to the 3-4-3. It's coming up on the other side of the break on 92.9 The Game and the Odyssey app.
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4: 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Colombia and DR Congo, 42nd minute, no score there. Keep you up to date on that. On stoppage time, you can come over and hang out on YouTube, the 92.9 YouTube channel, if you're not subscribed to that. I mean, what are you doing? You get all the shows there. You're going to want to subscribe. You'll be able to come hang out, ask some questions. We'll get into this Colombia DR Congo game. We'll get into some of the deeper dive stuff around the World Cup. There's a lot of other stories. We'll talk about it probably leading up to the DR Congo game here in Atlanta, because you will see a fan for DR Congo unlike you've ever really seen. If you have not seen Lumumba Vea, do your research. We'll talk about it a little bit on stoppage time, but we'll talk a lot about it in the build up to that DR Congo Uzbekistan game here coming up. But first, we got to get into the 3-4-3. Three standout performers, four headlines, and three things that make me smile about this game. Let's start with the standouts. Number one, I mean, it has to be Cristiano Ronaldo, the first player to score in six different World Cups. He answered the question. He answered all the questions, at least for now. No problem with saying that. I did not think he had this kind of a game in him. He did it. And I think what we saw from Portugal, and what you have to see from Portugal, Cristiano Ronaldo cannot dictate the way that they play. He's not at that level anymore. But can he benefit from the way that they play? Yes. Can he get into the right positions? Can he finish? Can he be the beneficiary of what Bruno Fernandes and Vitinha and Nuno Mendes and all of these great players? Can he be the beneficiary of that? Yes. And he needs to live up to that. And he did today. Huge performance from Cristiano Ronaldo. For Ghana, standout performers. I'm going to go with two defenders, Jonas Adjeti and Jerome Opoku. Both rated very highly on your sofa scores and FOT mobs. They were part of a clean sheet against England with only about 21% of the ball. The most possession-dominant performance in World Cup history across 90 minutes. But one of the reasons why that didn't matter was Jonas Adjeti and Jerome Opoku contributing to this clean sheet in a big, big way. It's kind of shocking that England could not find a way through. But Ghana had a plan, and they stuck to it. And their goalkeeper as well, Benjamin Asare, is another part of that. So we'll give a collective one spot in the 3-4-3 to three standout performers for Ghana: Benjamin Asare, Jonas Adjeti, and Jerome Opoku. And number three on the standout performer list in the 3-4-3, Ante Budimir from Croatia. He came off the bench at halftime, scored 9 minutes later. The oldest player in Croatian football history to score at a World Cup, passing the record Ivica Olic set against Cameroon in 2014. Budimir plays for Osasuna. His coach, Zlatko Dalic, has said that if Budimir played for a bigger club, he'd score 40 goals a season. Tonight, he paid that back with a gigantic goal for Croatia, because if they had lost, they would have been eliminated from the tournament after reaching the semifinals in the last two World Cups. They're still alive, thanks to Ante Budimir. Four headlines from around the world. Number one, Didier Deschamps. He will miss France's next World Cup match after the passing of his mother. France's manager has stepped away to be with his family. His staff will take care of things.

things for game number three in the group stage against Norway. The family moment, the human moment underneath it matters more than the tactics right now, at least for this next match for France. Number two on the headlines, MARTA. They have recorded 530,000 rides on Atlanta's three World Cup match days so far. Sunday was triple the system's daily average for Spain and Saudi Arabia. There's five more matches to come here in Atlanta, Morocco and Haiti, tomorrow at 6. Now, this is the first one that's not a noon kick. So I'm very interested to see if Sunday was triple the system's daily average. I could see tomorrow being higher than that because of it being a 6 o'clock kick and a lot of people deciding, you know what, I don't want to combine rush hour with a gigantic crowd with perhaps a lot of people driving into the city who are not as familiar with the city. So far, MARTA's doing a great job getting people to and fro. I've ridden MARTA for every game so far. It's been very, very convenient getting into the city, getting out of the city. It's been great for me so far, and a lot of people are taking advantage of MARTA at the moment. Number three on the headlines, the U.S. government eased travel restrictions on Iran's World Cup squad, allowing them to travel 2 days before their next match. Now, their previous matches were in the Los Angeles area, so a flight from their base camp in Tijuana to Los Angeles it's about like a flight from here to Charlotte. It's less than an hour. I want to say it's in the 45 minutes kind of range. So flying the day before the game, that distance is normal. That's what MLS teams do on a regular basis. The only time that Atlanta United travels 2 days before a game is when it's in the Mountain or Pacific time zones. So the fact that they were traveling the day before the game. Now, other teams have traveled earlier. So, you know, Spain traveled the day of the game. They were coming from Chattanooga to Atlanta. A lot of teams have traveled 2 days before. If it's been a short trip, some have traveled 1 day before. So it's kind of been team to team. Iran was not allowed to do that previously. Their third group stage game is going to be in Seattle, which is a much longer trip. They are going to be able to travel 2 days before that match. And that's what it should be for that longer trip. Absolutely no question about it. Number four on the headlines, Manuel Akanji of Switzerland. He promised that the Swiss are not going to make it easy for Canada in their Group B match tomorrow. You don't normally get these kind of statements when somebody's playing one of the host countries. Akanji was a little bolder than I expected. The Swiss have been, maybe along with Sweden, one of the more confusing teams in the tournament because they've looked really good at times and then they've really looked bad at times. I mean, the Swiss haven't been as schizophrenic as Sweden with a 5-1 win and a 5-1 loss. But that draw with Qatar was not good, especially with what we've seen from Qatar in Game 2. But then a really good win against Bosnia-Herzegovina. So we'll see which Switzerland shows up against Canada. We'll see which Canada shows up. They got to do this without Ismaël Koné now that the injury has happened, and he's going to be out for at least 5-6 months after the broken leg suffered against Qatar. That's going to hurt their midfield. Nathan Saliba is a player I've always liked with CF Montreal, so he just doesn't have the same experience level as Koné. It's going to show up at some point. We'll see if it shows up against the Swiss tomorrow. All right, three things that make me smile. Number one, Harry Kane versus a witch doctor from Ghana. Not kidding. This is a story. This has been reported on worldwide. A Ghanaian witch doctor reportedly placed a hex on Harry Kane before the game today. Harry Kane had a kind of bad miss. It was a play that came back off the crossbar. It's going to Kane, and I'm like, goal. I'm ready to be like, goal, there it is. England's got their win. And he skied it. It might have landed in Providence. Is that the work of the witch doctor? I don't know. The witch doctor's one for one, maybe. He didn't score, so we'll see if Ghana continues to bring this witch doctor with him the rest of the tournament. Number two, Norway. I'm curious how people feel about this. I'm kind of indifferent. We had seen the Viking clap. You know, we saw it with Iceland.
The Minnesota Vikings have used it. Others have modified it, like Atlanta United fans have done with the ATL element to it. Well, Norway has turned it into a Viking row chant. And they're all rowing when they do it. It does look pretty cool. I'll give that to it. But it felt like it was happening too often in the last match. And I think it's something that needs to be preserved a bit. It was cool to see after the win against Senegal, the players turn to the fans and all sit down and they all did the rowing chant together. Now that was cool. Also saw some videos of Norwegians teaching Senegal fans the rowing chant, which is also cool. Is it my favorite fan thing in the tournament? No, but okay. It's pretty cool. I'll give it some credit. And number three, one of my favorite fan things in the tournament has been the Tartan Army and the Scotland supporters. They have now invaded Miami. And I don't know if everybody in Miami was as ready for it as the Boston area people were. I think they were a little more expecting of what chaos could ensue. But Tartan Army, Scotland supporters descended on a Miami Marlins baseball game yesterday. You had a lot of baseball fans that were very confused by the bagpipes, very confused by the kilts, very confused by the chants and the songs, probably confused by singing of the Proclaimers 500 miles. It was interesting. It was a very strange clash of cultures. I don't know if it's going to help Scotland in their game against Brazil. I'm not really all that sure that it will. I do worry about the Scottish fans with some really nasty sunburns as well, because they're not really used to that. So, good luck. I did see another thing that kind of made me smile, although it is a little bit unclear on if it was intentional. One of the largest Irish pubs in Boston, where a lot of England fans were staying ahead of their match today with Ghana over in Foxborough, they closed for the day. They left a note on the door that said to give their staff a day off. They did not close for the Scottish fans. I know that much. And they probably had record sales, because I think every pub in the New England area had record sales while the Scots were there. But they did close for the England fans. And if you know anything about the Irish and Scottish feelings on the England team and England in general, you're probably nodding your head and saying, yep, that's about what I expected to happen. These are the things that make the World Cup just so crazy, because there's so many different elements of it to get into. All right, we're going to finish the show over on YouTube. Go to youtube.com/929thegame. We'll watch the Canada or the Colombia and DR Congo second half together. We'll talk about all these different permutations of things that could be happening. We'll take a look at what the brackets are telling us at this point. We will be Thursday over at the Harvey and Shambly ahead of the U.S. game. Myself and Chris Thomas will be doing our shows from there. I'll be live from 8 to 10. Chris will be from 6 to 8. We'll get you ready for the U.S. and Turkey. Yeah, it doesn't matter in terms of result. It matters in terms of momentum. We'll talk about all of that. Full house, a whole bunch of voices are going to be on the show on Thursday night. Come say hello. Come see us at the Harvey and Shambly on Thursday. But tomorrow, I'll be back at 10 o'clock after Morocco and Haiti. We'll break it all down and we'll talk about what's going on in Group A live. Hope you have a good rest of the evening. Adios, everybody.

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0: Here's Linnell Willingham.
1: What a time to be alive. If you're a fan of the Washington Wizards, like your boy and the super producer of our program, Denton Day, we're going to talk plenty about the NBA draft and the Wizards selection at 1-1 overall. AJ DeBanza, now a member of the Washington Wizards, a absolute megastar, en route to Chocolate City to link up with Anthony Davis and Trae Young. Just one of a bunch of different big-time moves that we saw tonight in round one of the NBA draft. I don't believe round one is concluded yet. The Denver Nuggets currently on the clock. We'll keep you up to speed with the final five picks in the opening round as we roll throughout this opening hour. But let's do the darn thing, man. The NBA draft, something that we've been talking about for months as we follow college basketball very closely and, you know, told you all our top prospects in this draft as we got closer to tonight. I just want to start here when it comes to the draft, and anytime

I get the chance to talk draft, I like to go this way. Seeing the emotion, and we didn't have a bunch of waterworks and tears tonight from the top prospects across college basketball who were selected, but the emotion was displayed in other ways. First and foremost, do you guys like the new green room setup that they had? So normally with the NBA draft, they do this awkward bit where

AJ DeBanza and his reaction, the smile that he ultimately cracked ahead of the start, ahead of him being, or walking up to the stage rather than getting the hat, kind of showed everything that that young man is about. He wants all of the smoke. He's ready for the moment. And the nation's capital just got a good one. We pretty much knew that DeBanza was going to be the number one pick. There was a lot of skepticism and question marks around what the Utah Jazz were going to do at number two overall. To most people, a two-man race between Cameron Boozer of Duke and Darren Peterson of the University of Kansas. Now, I didn't realize this throughout the pre-draft process. Maybe others were already privy to this. When I found out early this week, or over the weekend, late last week, that Carlos Boozer, the father, right, of Cameron Boozer, was a part of the Jazz's scouting department, I thought, well, oh, sure as hell, he will be a member of the Utah Jazz, or else he just thinks his kid sucks. Kidding, obviously, when I say that. But I was very much like, okay, we know where this is going to go. And the Utah Jazz, when they turned in the card, shocked me at least, because I was almost certain that it was going to be, you know, Cameron Boozer going two overall to the Utah Jazz. It ends up being the creatine injecting monster, Darren Peterson. The Jazz, Peterson, the top of this draft, right? I don't want the next 48 to 72 hours to, you know, influence how people look at the top prospects in this draft. We like to do and have revisionist history sometimes after a pick is made, if a dude goes somewhere that you don't want him to go, per se. But at the top of this draft, not a whole lot of surprises, right? Pretty chalk in terms of 1, 2, 3, and 4. DeBanza goes 1 to Washington. Peterson 2 to the Jazz. Boozer 3 to the Grizzlies. Caleb Wilson going 4 to the Chicago Bulls was fascinating. We all thought the NBA draft started at the number 5 overall pick. And what would the LA Clippers choose to do? Would they stay pat? Was the bigger question that I had going into tonight. They do stay pat, and they take Keaton Wagler, the guard out of Illinois. And when you think about his rise throughout the course of the season, and even through the NCAA tournament, we watched the power ranking, so to speak, between these guards, Wagler, Brown, Acuff, Flemings, Burries. We saw it shift a little bit, right, based off of the tournament. That's what it's supposed to do. I think that those guys were lumped in one category and were so similar in talent that you were splitting hairs in terms of, you know, what leads you to select one over the other. At 5 overall, though, for the LA Clippers, I go back to what we were pretty adamant about last night, or what I was pretty adamant about last night here on the program. I do not believe that Keaton Wagler will play basketball. I don't believe he plays basketball this year with Kawhi Leonard. What do I mean by that? Either he gets dealt or Kawhi gets dealt. And knowing the track record and the thought process of Steve Ballmer, the governor there in LA, they won't sell tickets, baby. We forget a lot of the times about the business aspect of the association. He won't sell tickets. What is the fifth pick doing for the Clippers in terms of winning now? It goes back to what I astutely brought up last night, ladies and gentlemen. I think that Jaylen Brown is going to be a member of the LA Clippers. I do. I have locked in on that team as his destination. We're going to talk about Jaylen Brown and his future in Boston coming up at about 12:20 on the East Coast. But the Clippers, to me, is where the draft started. And we knew what was going to happen in the top four for the most part. We knew DeBanza was going 1-1 overall. I don't care what anyone else thought or said here in the past week or so. We get bored in the media. We got to create narratives, right? We all knew he was going 1-1 overall. I thought there was some real question about number two overall in terms of Peterson versus Boozer. It ends up being Peterson. Boozer goes 3 to the Memphis Grizzlies. Caleb Wilson goes 4 to the Chicago Bulls. I don't know a mock draft out there that didn't have Caleb Wilson as the number 4 overall pick in this draft.

he was excited. Bulls fans should be excited. Just because you got a guy that's exciting and that's box office, right? He's going to dunk on people. He's going to, you know, get out and transition. Limited in terms of, like, the perimeter shooting. But I think he is somebody that has the work ethic to where I trust him to develop there to that spot. We talked about Keaton Wagler going fifth to the L.A. Clippers. Can I, like, dunk on the team real quick? First of all, Denton Day, can we show the listening audience your hat or our YouTube stream your hat at some point in the show tonight? You have on probably the cleanest Zardos hat that we got here in the DMV. There was one team, though, that I thought totally fumbled tonight. And their fumble actually started last night at about 11:20 p.m. Eastern time right here on Westwood One Sports Night. What the hell are the Brooklyn Nets doing? What is the direction of your organization? Where do you go from here? What is your plan? To me, that was, without a shadow of a doubt, I thought that was the floor. I didn't see Darius Acuff getting past Brooklyn simply because of what Brooklyn is. Big basketball market. Try to compete with the New York Knicks. You want to be relevant. You want to put butts in seats at the Barclays Center. I'll tell you what. Julius Randle and Mychal Brown, they are putting butts in seats. I love Mychal Brown as a player, right? But in terms of upside, and to me, that is what the NBA draft is all about, is upside. I think that's what the draft is all about. I thought of amongst all the guards, right, outside of Peterson, Acuff was clearly the one that had the most upside, right? And the one thing that folks keep saying about Acuff, and they said it about him throughout the entire pre-draft process, we watched it with our own two eyes throughout the NCAA tournament and then, you know, the college basketball regular season. The kid doesn't defend. Probably couldn't guard me at LA Fitness. At the next level, you're getting paid millions of dollars and you're being tasked with being the face of a franchise. He'll figure it out in terms of how to defend. Mychal Brown, though, goes six overall to the Nets. I wasn't a fan of that pick. I thought they needed a guy that was, you know, a bona fide star. Now, in terms of Mychal Brown, good positional size, 6'5", 200 pounds. He could be a lead guard for you. My concern with him is last year at Louisville, when he was healthy, when he was getting buckets, he was a tough shot maker, specialized in making difficult shots, struggled to create easy looks for himself. That's never something you said about Darius Acuff. But he ends up going to the Brooklyn Nets. And then at number 7 overall, one of my big winners for tonight, the Sacramento Kings. You want to talk about an organization and a fan base that hasn't had a whole lot to cheer for throughout the course of the 2000s. Darius Acuff is box office. For a team that won 22 games last year, Darius Acuff should be handed the keys to the Ferrari and be told, hey, Slim, go work. Go get buckets. Go be the guy that we saw at Arkansas. And I am fully confident that he will be that guy. Our caller question of the night here on Westwood One Sports Night. Talking text line, as you all know, available to you always on the People Show, Westwood One Sports Night. 310-840-4910. Can you give me a way too early rookie of the year? 310-840-4910. As we continue to roll through the lottery here. Acuff going 7 overall to Sacramento is awesome. They need a shot in the arm as an organization. They need somebody that's going to come in and be exciting and sell tickets, similarly to what I said about the Brooklyn Nets. But Sacramento got the guy, in my opinion, in Darius Acuff. I know there's a lot of doubt and skepticism about the defense because of his height and his size and all that. College is different than the NBA. The standard in an NBA program, in an NBA locker room, a whole lot different than the standard in a college locker room. The one thing about Acuff that I do think is fascinating here and why his ascension in growth here is something I'm going to be monitoring, his rookie year in particular, he totally exceeded expectations last year. Like he was, I don't know, where did Darius Acuff rank in the class 25? He was a top 7-8 guy in the class.
But I think people looked at his

size and thought, eh, would he have, you know, problems finishing at the rim? Would he be able to create his own offense? He showed you, shooting 44% from three last year, getting to the cup effortlessly, creating for his teammates, an unselfish dude too. I love Darius Acuff Jr. And y'all remember back during the tournament, I was geeked up over Acuff. I thought he was going to be the guy. And then obviously we know how it went and the way that he looked in their tournament game against Arizona. But, man, the Sacramento Kings, it's rare that we get to talk about the Kings being big fat winners. I think they are here tonight. The other guard that I was super fascinated with that was lumped in with all these guys, Wagler, Brown, Acuff, Kingston Flemings. And I know when we did our mock draft here on the show about a week ago, I wasn't very bullish on Kingston Flemings. I don't believe his size. He's listed at 6'4", no damn way. He's legitimately 6'4". And I wonder, right, he's not a great jump shooter. He's got quickness, but he's not uber strong. Like, I wonder, in the NBA playing against grown-ass men, how he handles the physicality of the game, being only 180 pounds. And then, two, like, yeah, he was quick in college. He was quick for a college kid. How does the quickness translate to the NBA level? Will he have the ability to be a lead guard? Lucky for him, in Atlanta, where you just re-upped C.J. McCollum for one season, there isn't going to be a whole lot of pressure on Kingston Flemings to come in right away and make an impact. Will he make an impact in year one? I don't know. He's the guy of the guards that I had the most skepticism about because of the size. Now, some of you are probably saying, size, Darius Acuff is 6'3". Darius Acuff, also outside of Darren Peterson, is the best pure scorer in this class without a shadow of a doubt. Our breaking news yesterday at the start of the show was Dusty May leaving the bench in Ann Arbor after turning that program around in two seasons, with it culminating in a national championship this past winter. He took the job with the Dallas Mavericks, and we talked about just how great of a pairing Masai Ujiri and Dusty May would be as a head coach GM combo. It made the Dallas Mavericks tonight one of the more interesting teams going into tonight's draft. Armed with two first-round picks, number 9 overall, and number 30 overall, they got a real opportunity based off of the previous track record drafting from Masai, right? They had a real legit opportunity at 9 and 30 to add two legitimate difference makers to Kyrie Irving, PJ Washington, and Cooper Flagg. So I love the Morez Johnson pick. Maybe a little bit too high for him, right? But every scout that you talk to, his range was kind of that 8 to 15 slot. He goes number 9 overall. I wonder if you're Dusty May, like, what goes into that, right? Is it simply your decision? I'm sure Masai, obviously, has got to be on board with it. But when you're a new coach, coaching at a new level in the NBA with a bunch of grown men, a bunch of pros, do you have concerns about your ability to come in and put your stamp on things from a culture standpoint? Morez Johnson should, right, guys, help with that transition. So he goes number 9 overall. I like that pick for the Dallas Mavericks. The team that I was most interested in tonight outside of Dallas was the Milwaukee Bucks. We're going to talk about the Bucks and what they did with their two lottery picks as we roll throughout the course of this opening hour here on Westwood One Sports Night. Linnell Willingham rocking out with you as we do each and every night here on Westwood One Sports Night. We'll take you up to 3 a.m. Eastern Time. Remember, you can check out the show a bunch of different ways. You can stream us on YouTube. Just search Westwood One Sports Night. You can also stream us on X. It is at N-E-L-L underscore BTP. Our caller question of the night. First round of the NBA draft. Get ready to wrap up in a few moments here. Give me your way, way, way too early rookie of the year favorite at 310-840-4910. 310-840-4910. Now that the first round has concluded, who is your early bet for NBA rookie of the year? Which Western Conference team just made a massive, massive blunder in the draft room? I'll tell you next here on Westwood One Sports Night. 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
1: 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Can Giannis restore Heat culture and put Miami back in the title picture? Westwood One Sports.
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6: This is one of them picks like the Luke McCaffrey pick for the Commanders is a favor for the family or something, man. Who knows what that relationship is like. But totally stunned that Alex Caravan just came off of the board. That leaves one final pick in round one, and it's a big one for the Dallas Mavericks, as we mentioned earlier. Their draft and what they do with their two lottery picks, just as important as anybody else here in round one because of the draft track record of one Masai Ujiri. The Golden State Warriors are either doing a really good job throwing us off of their scent, or they're in turmoil right now. The video that has gone viral, and I'll retweet it out. It is at NELL_BTP. There is video from the draft broadcast tonight that shows Warriors owner Joe Lacob and GM Mike Dunleavy all animated, hands are thrown up in the air, leading us to assume, and hopefully we're not making an ass out of you and me, leads us to assume that there was some sort of disagreement between the two of them. Some sort of disagreement between Joe Lacob and Mike Dunleavy. And when you think of the current state of the Golden State Warriors and how accepting they've been that, hey, we've missed our window. We're past our prime. We've heard Draymond say it. We've heard Steve Kerr say it, who we didn't even think was going to come back for this year, right? They have been so open in the fact that, hey, we're not going to be a team that's competing for a championship. That's not who we are at this current juncture with this iteration of the group. It's not who we are. What I immediately begin to question is when you've had a group together that's had nothing but success, when S hits the fan, so to speak, when adversity strikes, how do you handle it? How do you handle it? That video and then Draymond's comments on Inside the NBA and then the big decision in, you know, discussion of whether Kerr was coming back leads me to believe is there trouble in paradise. But on the flip side, when I look at the pick at number 11 overall, this was the guy for Golden State. Yaxel Lendenborg out of Michigan. He's been mocked to Golden State in a bunch of different mock drafts. Here is why he was available at number 11 overall. He's 24 years old. We see this all the time in the NFL when we're talking about first-round picks and age and so on and so forth. In the NBA, to me, it doesn't matter. Doesn't really matter in the NFL either. Just look at Bo Nix and Jaden Daniels, two older starters that were selected back in 2024. It's almost a benefit. Here for Yaxel, I think it's a benefit that he's played the amount of basketball that he's played. The other piece of this is fascinating, too. He instantly comes in to Golden State and, to me, is their second-best offensive player. More than Jimmy Butler than that? More than Jimmy Butler coming off of an ACL. I love this fit really more than any other fit in the draft because he fills and checks so many boxes for them, right? When you think about, you know, his wingspan, which is like 7'4", the ability to knock down shots from the perimeter, the offensive game, super polished. He can pass.

0: he can handle, he can shoot, all at 6'10", 240. That doesn't grow on trees. The only reason he was there and available for Golden State at 11 is for the simple fact that he's 24. To me, man, like, if you're being real, if you're a Warriors fan out there, you got to understand that, like, this is probably your, like, final moments of being competitive with one Steph Curry. It has nothing to do with Steph Curry. It's the difficulties that come with keeping a team together post-championship, right? Injuries, contracts, emotions, so on and so forth, have muddied the waters for the Golden State Warriors, who have a lot of question marks going into next year, right? More, the most question marks that they've had in like 10 years, 12 years, 13 years. Like, this current version of the Warriors that we're getting, it ain't the Warriors that I grew up watching in high school. I'll tell you that. It ain't the Warriors that I grew up going through college with. I'll tell you that. You know who looks like a genius right now, though? And when he initially made the move, I thought something was up right away. The architect of the Dynasty Warriors was, or is, Bob Myers. Things got so messy in Golden State. I think it's the combination of Draymond and his attitude. I think it's the fact that they ran Jordan Poole out of the building. I think it's the fact that they couldn't, you know, get their youngsters to develop. It drove Bob Myers to say, the hell with basketball. I'm going to the gridiron to go help out Josh Harris and the Washington Commanders. Now, he's obviously a part of the Wolf Harris Entertainment Group, as he was an integral part of the Sixers hiring their next general manager. But, like, that's how messy things got in Golden State. That the architect said, okay, so I'm gone. If you're going to stress me out, I'm going to just hit the road, Jack. I don't need this. As we look at Golden State in the year 2026, what their outlook is for next year, everyone's going to have doubts. Everyone's going to have skepticism. We saw it in that play-in game, just how much Steph Curry has in the tank. If you're a Warriors fan out there, your saving grace is this. I think Yaxel's going to end up being a really, really good player. Like a really, really good player. Huge fan of him. I'm a big fan of Podemski. I think he's a guy that maybe isn't your second leading scorer or your second option, but somebody that can stretch the floor for you, create offense, allowing Steph to play off the ball where he's just as dangerous. I'm sitting here in real time trying to talk myself into the Warriors, guys. It's not going well. It's just hard, man, because there's really no moves that they can make. Even if LeGoat ends up coming to town, I just don't know if there's anything the Warriors can do to put themselves in legitimate contention within the Western Conference.
1: Isn't it interesting as you sit now that we kind of look at the Warriors as a little bit more in the rear view in terms of top competition in the NBA?
0: Right.
1: They have really sucked at the developmental process of building a team. Yeah, they were. Steve Kerr was gifted the core of Curry, Thompson, and Draymond, and he did elevate them in a way that Mark Jackson wasn't. So that has to be taken into consideration. But outside of that, who is the young player that has ever stepped up? He had Poole for a little bit, and then Draymond Green literally punched him out of the building. Jonathan Kuminga's now in Atlanta because that was a disaster.
0: Can we double-click on that real quick, Denton? Because I look at the Jonathan Kuminga blunder. When you consider the talent, that is reason enough alone for Steve Kerr to hit the road. The track record, as Denton just mentioned, and then arguably the most talented guy they've drafted throughout this process, Kuminga, he wasn't playing the kid because of personal differences. So I think you hit something on the head with that, and it's something we definitely should underscore and highlight more as we roll throughout the program tonight. What the hell's up with Golden State, man? Their draft track record, their ability to draft and develop talent has been awful. Awful. Pat Spencer's your saving grace because he turned into somebody after being, was he an undrafted kid? Like, come on. James Wiseman blowing that pick. Kuminga not turning into much, right? You think about, I mean, Podemski, I guess, is a win for you. But then you got, I'm blanking on the other kid. The kid that got hurt in the playoffs

0: broke his leg. I'm totally blanking on what his name is.
1: Was that Moses Moody? Another one of the guys that is added to this lengthy list. I mean, the Wiseman thing is weird because no one got anything out of James Wiseman, but then you also passed up on LaMelo Ball.
0: That's the point.
1: James Wiseman. Now, there is a weird, wacky scenario that we can live in momentarily. If Jordan Poole got punched, what the hell was Draymond Green going to do to LaMelo Ball in that instance? I mean, Lord have mercy.
0: Yeah, that's true. But that to me, like, if we were to, like, assign blame, right, why Golden State hasn't been able to capitalize the back portion of Stephen Curry's prime, because, correct me if I'm wrong here, or if you tell me if you disagree, I think he's still in his prime. That guy hasn't lost. Did you see him in the play-in tournament? Went federal. Kanye crazy. Still is one of the best scorers in basketball. Best three-point shooter of all time. Their inability to make the proper moves in between the margins, especially with draft capital and draft picks, has really screwed this group. Here is the saving grace, though, for Golden State next year. Right? I loved them, you know, ultimately playing with Kristaps Porzingis. I did. Like, I think he is somebody that fits perfectly with them. His injury track record, I don't know if he's got, like, some terrible case of mono. I don't know who the hell the big zinger's been kissing. But for brother to be on the shelf with mono the way he, and it wasn't officially mono, but damn it, the symptoms damn sure sounded like mono. Coming from a man who recklessly kissed too many women in college and also ended up with mono. I like the fit, though. I like Porzingis there. That's the type of big they need. Somebody that can stretch the floor. I love Al Horford there. A big that can what? Stretch the floor. What I think Yaxel provides, and I don't know the injury situation with Jimmy Butler and how long he's going to be on the mend, but Yaxel's another guy that can create offense for Golden State. And they got a big decision to make, or Draymond, rather, has a big decision to make in terms of his player option. But, like, outside of Draymond and Steph Curry, they didn't really have another offensive engine. Gary Payton the second? Come on, guys. Podemski? Come on, guys. So I love the Axel pick, but I don't think it should go under the rug and get swept under the radar, so to speak, right? That there may be trouble in paradise when it comes to the Golden State Warriors and the way that the powers that be in that front office feel about one another, man. And Denton, double-click on what Denton said a moment ago again. Maybe the rift that we're seeing between Lacob and, or that we saw on camera between Lacob and Dunleavy, whatever caused Bob Myers to want to step, maybe that's a byproduct of the war room getting spicy, not being able to, you know, land on a guy, not being able to agree.
1: I get the feeling, this is not, I have no insight.
0: Mm-hmm.
1: But as someone who evaluates people,
0: yeah,
1: billionaires love taking credit for things.
0: Don't they?
1: They love taking credit for things. And as much as we recognize as basketball people that Bob Myers is the one that built what became one of the great dynasties of this generation of basketball, there is no doubt in my mind that the billionaire who is arguing and is now general manager, Joe Lacob, also thinks that he is wickedly responsible for putting this team together. And obviously he signs the checks. But when that bleeds into decision-making, that has never worked. There is not a single scenario across a litany of sports where that has gone really, really well for a team. And we're seeing that with Golden State.
0: I hope it's not the case, but what we saw on video tonight during the draft when they were on the clock leads you to believe there may be a little bit of trouble in paradise with the Golden State Warriors. Night one of the NBA draft in the books. A.J. DeBanza, the number one overall pick for the Washington Wizards. Our early caller question of the night at 310-840-4910. Give me your way too early rookie of the year prediction. Do you think it's DeBanza? Do you think it's Peterson? Do you think it's Boozer? Or is there some sleeper that was selected in round one that you think has a real legit shot of being the 2026 rookie of the year? 310-840-4910 for your calls on that. NBA draft is known for, you know, guys realizing their dreams and, you know, having years of hard work finally pay off. It's also known for fireworks, and there were none of them tonight. Expound upon that more next.

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1: The NFL has decided Brendan Sorsby will not be entering the league this season. The quarterback will now have to focus on next year's draft in a potentially loaded class, including Arch Manning and Dante Moore. Westwood One Sports.
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wide open for you. 310-840-4910. It is official, ladies and gentlemen. Night one of the 2026 NBA draft, one of the most highly anticipated drafts in recent memory. Round one finally in the books. Question for you on the talking text line, 310-840-4910. Who is your way too early rookie of the year prediction? 310-840-4910 is the number. I teased it going into the break. Normally the NBA draft is filled with fireworks. Last year we had seven trades. 2024 we had 18 total trades. 2023, 11 trades. 22, 12 trades. We had big dudes, big-time names rather, on the move with the Mavericks landing Christian Wood and Portland getting Denny Avdia, who went federal this past year. Last year, the big trade that we saw was the New Orleans Pelicans getting up back in the first round to take Derek Queen. This year, though, not a lot of fireworks in terms of trades. The Grizzlies moved back a couple of times. And the Giannis trade obviously happened yesterday. But not a lot of trades in this first round of the draft. I think it more than anything speaks to the talent level that was in this 2026 class, a class that's been talked about for a couple of years now. These teams that were on the clock tonight, because of the talent, there was a reluctance to go, let me move back a little bit. Why would you want to move back when you're continuing to pick from this super duper deep and rich talent pool? I think that's the biggest reason why we didn't see a whole lot of trades tonight. Any fans out there whose team is picking in like the 20s, and your team, did ESPN or any of the broadcasts go to commercial while your team was on the clock? That's something that used to always irritate me during drafts, is when my team wasn't thought of highly enough, so they just went to commercial. Super duper annoying. But night one, though, of the draft in the books, DeBanza goes number one overall, and it's Darren Peterson going to, not Cameron Boozer. We knew what the first four picks were going to be. The rest, though, in terms of the first round, some surprises in terms of some really talented cats.

0: sliding. Denton just told me before we got back on the air, the last pick of the first round, Koa Pete going to the Dallas Mavericks. First of all, perfect fit. And I don't know if there's anybody whose stock took a bigger hit during the college basketball season than Koa Pete. Because if you look at where he was mocked to go pre-draft, this was a early lottery dude. And now he's picked number 30, but I love, love, love the fit in Dallas with Dusty May and company. Enough of me, though. Let's get to you on the phones. 310-840-4910 is the number. Now that night one of the NBA draft is in the books, who is your way, way too early pick for NBA Rookie of the Year? 310-840-4910 is the number. Let's start in the Charm City. The guy Bert in Baltimore wants to check in. Bert, what's going on, pal?
1: What's up, Linnell? You know, last week I sent one Armin Williams a strongly worded email telling him how awesome you and Josh are together and how much I love the show.
0: I appreciate that, man.
1: Tonight I was about to type a retraction, then I thought I would just man up and call you. So before I answer your Rookie of the Year, I got a couple bones to pick with you, sir.
0: Have at it.
1: I've listened to you Saturday morning, Sunday morning, last night, and tonight. And with all the other things going on athletically, the only thing you've talked about is the NBA draft. 3-on-3 starts this weekend, baby.
0: 3-on-3. Oh, the big three? You're talking about the big three?
1: Yeah, man.
0: You're a fan of the big three, Bert? You know what? They come out to Baltimore. So
1: that
0: if you was
1: supposed to be funny, Linnell. Come on.
0: I'm about to say you didn't. You missed the mark there, pal. You missed the mark.
1: Rookie of the year. Standing at 6 feet, 8.5 inches, barefoot, with a 42-inch standing vertical leap and a wingspan of 7 feet and 1/4 inch. Washington Wizards, small forward, AJ DeBanta.
0: That would be music to my ears. Here's why I'm not going to go with DeBanta, Bert, and I appreciate the call, pal. I'm not going to go with DeBanta because I think there are other dudes that were selected tonight that will have more of an offensive runway than DeBanta. And some of you are probably saying, huh? More of an offensive runway. He scored 25 points per game last year, Linnell. What are you talking about? Well, if everyone stays healthy, and my fingers are crossed for this, right? It's Trae Young with the ball in his hands. Trey Johnson's got to get shots. We know Keyshawn George is going to shoot shots. Sar's going to get shots, right? Anthony Davis is going to get shots. Not saying that all those dudes get looks ahead of DeBanta, but the greater point is he's got a smaller piece of the offensive pie despite him, right, being the number one overall pick. I was talking about it earlier, man. I am super curious as to how the Wizards ultimately play A.J. DeBanta early on in the beginning of the year, man. Do they go to him as a number one option right off the rip? Or, you know, does Trae Young kind of ease them through the early portions of the season? 310-840-4910 is the number. Give me your way, way too early winner for NBA Rookie of the Year. Let's go to Tony in Miami. He wants to check in. Tony, what's up, pal?
2: Hey, how you doing, bro? What's going on?
0: Doing good, man. Doing good.
2: My way too early Rookie of the Year will probably be Boozer, for the reason you said about AJ. I think Boozer or Peterson will have their hands on the ball a little more than AJ.
0: Yeah. I agree with you, man.
2: And another thing about the Heat. You know, I heard you say last night that you didn't think this moved the needle for the Heat anymore. But according to DraftKings, the Heat have the fifth best odds. No, I think the sixth best odds of winning the championship.
0: The sixth best odds?
2: That's right. They're 18-1 behind the New York Knicks.
0: I'll tell you, and I appreciate the call, pal. That is fascinating. Here's what I'll say, too. And you all are going to probably say, see, I told you, flip-flopper. Upon further review, is how I would ultimately put it. Upon further review, when it comes to the Miami Heat, maybe I was a little too harsh on them. I'm not going to say the deal didn't move the needle, because that would make me sound like a total buffoon when you consider that they added a multi-time MVP in Giannis Antetokounmpo. I just don't know if I'd buy what our pals at the DraftKings Sportsbook are saying. They have the fifth best odds to win the title? I don't know if I can go with that, man. I would take the New York Knicks over them. I would take the Oklahoma City Thunder. I would take the San Antonio Spurs. Hell, I'd even take the Denver Nuggets. 310-840-4910 is the number here on Westwood One Sports Night. Night one of the NBA draft officially in the books. AJ DeBanza out of BYU going number one overall to the Washington Wizards. There was some questions, you know, about how the rest of the top five would play out. The big question was at number two overall. If it was, if DeBanza wasn't available, who would Utah go with? I found out this nugget ahead of the draft. Carlos Boozer, father of Cameron Boozer, actually works in the Jazz's front office. Yet despite that, they went with Darren Peterson anyway. Boozer goes to the Grizzlies, and then Wilson ultimately goes four to the Chicago Bulls, as we expected. And then Keaton Wagler going fifth overall to the L.A. Clippers. Big question with the Wagler pick with the Clippers. If you were tuned in last night, not so sure Keaton Wagler actually suits up for the Los Angeles Clippers. A hell of a lot more to get into as we roll throughout the night. We'll touch on that jackass Brandon Sorsby before we get out of here as well. But when we come back, I'll give you one of my big winners of the week in the NBA. It'll surprise you. That's next.
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take you coast to coast, bringing you the latest and greatest in the world of sports. Top of the mind right now, night one of the 2026 NBA draft. One of the most highly anticipated drafts in recent memory, officially in the books. And to me, there's one massive winner of not just the draft tonight, guys, but the entire week. Can we take a bow real quick? Or can we give a round of applause, I meant, real quick? I can't believe I'm saying this about a Jimmy Haslam-led team twice in one offseason. The damn Milwaukee Bucks, baby. This is how you get rid of a superstar and don't suck. What the Milwaukee Bucks were able to do, starting with what they accomplished last night, bringing in Tyler Hero, bringing in Khalil Ware, bringing in Jaime Jaquez, and then the 13th overall pick, right? You are setting yourself up to be looking pretty sweet in life post Giannis. And here's the difference, right? Normally, and I think this thought process of the Bucks front office has something to do with this. Normally, when we have seen stars, moved in the past, their respective team normally goes on to tank for the following two, three, four seasons, however long it takes to get yourself back afloat. For the Milwaukee Bucks, if they keep this group together, and I have every reason to believe that they will, this is a group in the Eastern Conference good enough to make the play-in tournament. If they're healthy and, you know, the youngsters give them what I think they're going to give them, this group's got a real shot, man. They have the good mix of veterans and youngsters. Perfect mix, I would say, of veterans and young players between Tyler Hero and Kyle Kuzma and Miles Turner. And I like what they have here. This is

strength. He's got multiple real strengths of his as a rookie that should allow him to be a guy that gets heavy minutes early on. And you expect that, obviously, because he's the 10th pick. But his running mate, his youngster, his fellow draft mate in round one that he's going to get to run with, Nate Amet, mwah. Milwaukee, you may have just drafted another Giannis Antetokounmpo. That is how good Nate Amet can be. That is how good Nate Amet can be. And I told you all, I said this last week when we were doing our mock draft with a guy, Josh Graham, who'll be back in the saddle with us tomorrow night here for Westwood One Sports Tonight. I told him, you know, when A.J. DeBanza, who is DeBanza's done more media than any number one overall pick I've ever seen. He's talking to everybody that's got a microphone. He finished up today with a Breakfast Club interview. He sat in front of Charlemagne the God. The brother's about it. I love A.J. DeBanza. But DeBanza said, you know, me and Darren Peterson have been competing against each other for years. And he was asked, the best two players outside of this class, excuse me, the best two players in this class outside of himself, obviously. You know who DeBanza said? He said Darren Peterson out of Kansas. And then he mentioned Nate Amet. And a lot of the talent evaluators out there across the country felt this way as well. Amet was the number two player in the class for some scouting departments out of high school, right? Like, you got Rivals and you got two other big, you know, draft 24/7. I think there's one other one that I'm forgetting, but, and you got the ESPN, you know, top rankings. Nate Amet, throughout the entirety of his high school career, was considered in the same ilk as a Cameron Boozer, as an A.J. DeBanza, as a Darren Peterson. His year this past season at Tennessee, obviously, right? It turned some scouts off of him, but you can't deny it. His mix of size, you want to talk about the perimeter skill, the shot-making potential, his movement at 6'10", 210 pounds, he's the real deal and has the chance to be the real deal. Sometimes in college, right? Especially with that Tennessee team that was a veteran-laden group. Sometimes in college, you play a role to best suit your basketball team while sacrificing some other parts of your game. I think that's the story with Nate Amet. Brother can go, man. He can go. And if you look at his frame, right, he's somebody that can put on weight. He's somebody that can be hulking and big. He's got the ability to play above the rim. He's got the ability to get the ball off the glass and push in transition. I love everything about this young brother, dude. Like, and here's the crazy part. He began this year, before the college basketball season started, a lot of different folks across the country, you know, talked about him as a projected top five pick. So when you put that into consideration, right, if you're a Bucks fan, like, he's one of the dudes in this draft that had the most upside, in my opinion. You pair a high upside player, Nate Amet, with one of the most sure things in the draft to me, talking about Braden Burries, man. I love, the thing I love the most about Burries, right, and what he did last year at Arizona. Sometimes with these freshmen, there's an acclimation period that you got to go through, right, and you don't always get off to a great start. And for some folks, like Nate Amet, right? I ain't throwing shade, just being honest, right? For some folks, that can ruin your entire freshman campaign. For some folks, for some kids, you can't rebound from the brick wall that you hit. You can't rebound from the slow start. The fact that Braden Burries did, and the fact that he played his best basketball in the month of March, and in the tournament, and in conference tournament play, I think it says a lot about him, who he is, and what he's made of. Bottom line, I think he's got all of the tools in the world. The question that I have at the NBA level, and it'll be interesting to see what Coach Spoelstra and company do, is he somebody that at the next level is a point guard or a shooting guard? Does he have the handle to be able to withstand NBA ball pressure? Does he have the handle to, you know, be able to withstand the physicality of the NBA? The shooting stroke is there. The defense, I also feel like, is there. I think for him, it's going to be the ball handler. How does he handle pressure? Can he be a play initiator at the next level? But big picture here for the Milwaukee Bucks. If you're a fan of the Bucks, you got to be geeked up about what you have right now.
The other piece of it

keep going back to, and we hit on this a lot last night. Normally, like I said, when you normally move on from a star like Giannis, it sends shockwaves, right, throughout the NBA that, A, you're looking to tank. And with Milwaukee, one, Jimmy Haslam's an owner that wants to sell tickets. He ain't taking for nothing, right? He wants to sell tickets. And then two, with the new reformed NBA draft lottery, right, there is no real incentive, right? There is no real incentive to tank and to lose on purpose at this point. So I am pretty interested and intrigued by what Milwaukee could be next year within the landscape of the Eastern Conference. I'm not saying, you know, they're going to be a top six seed or anything, but if they have aspirations of the play-in tournament, I don't think that's out of, you know, I don't think that's a stretch or, you know, imagination at all. Like, this is a talented group. The question is, how do they all gel together? That's the same case with really every NBA team that you're going to talk about here. But to me, without a shadow of a doubt, man, the Bucks, big winners, not just tonight on draft night with their two lottery picks, but I look at the course of the entire week, man, not succumbing to the pressure of taking a bad deal. They took the deal that they wanted to take. I know there were some reports about, you know, some potential friction between John Horst, the GM, and Jimmy Haslam, the owner. But basketball wins at this point. Basketball wins out. And the Milwaukee Bucks, I think after bringing in Braden Burries and Nate Amen, they're in position to be a pretty frisky team next year within the landscape of the Eastern Conference. 310-840-4910 is the number. Night one of the NBA draft officially in the books. You know how I get down. Give me your way too early prediction for NBA Rookie of the Year on the talking text line. 310-840-4910 is the number. The other thing that I instantly think about, and Denton was obviously thinking about this too as well, who do they start next year? Talking about Milwaukee. What is the starting five that they ultimately roll out? Because they could get super freaky. Like, you want to have size off your bench, so I don't know if they ultimately start Ware and Miles Turner together, because you want to have some front court size off your bench. But the length that Milwaukee possesses between Turner, Amet, Ware, Burries at the guard spot, Ryan Rollins, if he gets the nod at point guard over Burries, is a pest on the defensive end of the floor. Happy he was able to get himself together after his weird departure from the Washington Wizards. I don't know if anyone out there is familiar with that story, but it's one of the weirder ones that I've ever heard. It was crazy because he was on the Wizards during the initial stages of their tank. Him and Jordan Poole had lockers right next to each other, and this is why I was such a Jordan Poole stan, while the rest of the D.C. media market and folks across the country were crushing the guy. He always made time to talk to me. And we're talking everything but basketball. We're talking how he grew up in the state of Wisconsin. We're talking about other teams hating on him. We're talking about him being the villain of the NBA. We're talking about him being, you know, happy for the opportunity to mentor. And then ultimately just being happy about being in the NBA. But Ryan Rollins, who was his locker mate, had the locker next to him, shipped out of the nation's capital for shoplifting. He got caught, allegedly, stealing from a CVS and was ultimately waived by the Wizards. And he has resurrected his career last year for the Milwaukee Bucks. One of the best stories to me in the entire NBA was Ryan Rollins. 17 points, 6 assists, 5 rebounds for Ryan Rollins on 40% shooting from 3, guys. So, is that all doom and gloom if you're a Milwaukee Bucks fan? Yeah, I know you got rid of your prince, your king, Giannis Antetokounmpo. I get all that. That's great. Emotionally, it's probably tough. It's taking a toll on the fan base. You're thinking, damn it, we're going to go back to sucking again and basketball being irrelevant here in Wisconsin. Not so fast. Because I believe this iteration of the Milwaukee Bucks, you know, maybe positioned to make a little bit of noise in that 8 through 10 spot in the Eastern Conference. 310-840-4910 is the number. Let's go out to the DMV region where everybody should be ecstatic. Edwin is in Maryland wanting to chime.

0: I mean, Edwin, what's going on, pal? Welcome into Westwood One Sports Night.
1: Hey, Lenar, what's going on, man? Good to talk to you again.
0: What's going on, dude? Appreciate you chiming in, man.
1: You're welcome. You know, at first, I wanted to bounce when we won the lottery. I was so sure that's what I wanted us to do. But honestly, in the last, like, 2 weeks, my opinion turned. I felt like I like the analysis of Peterson. I felt like he's more of a player that takes over, which is what we need. That's the type of player we couldn't hope to sign or hope to trade for, you know? And I feel like he's known as a better defensive player. Like, he's a solid defensive player coming into the league, while with DeBonso, there's projection that he will become a good defensive player. I just feel that, you know, Peterson just has more to his game. I feel like with taking DeBonso, we took the safer option, while I think Peterson is just, I just have this feeling that even though DeBonso will be very good for us, I feel like, you know, in a couple of years, it'll be clear that, man, Peterson has just something extra to his
0: game. Real quick before we let you go, Edmund. Real quick before we let you go, who's your pick for Rookie of the Year?
1: Peterson. I think for the reasons you mentioned also that, you know, I think DeBonso's not going to come in here and just be the number one offensive option we have. You know, we have a Trae Young. We have other players as well. While in Utah, yeah, they have Keontae George, but and Mark Aaron is good. He's injured all the time. He's not the. I think Peterson can go in there and just, you know, take over as the.
0: For sure. Evan, I appreciate you. I appreciate you as always, my brother. 310-840-4910 is the number. I wonder, and it was ironic, man, as I was walking into the Anthem in D.C. tonight. If you're listening in the DMV area, you're familiar with what I'm talking about. It's where the Wizards held their draft party. I was boots on the ground there tonight for a couple of hours. And real quick on my Washington Wizards, won't spend too much time. Just the atmosphere in the give-a-damn level that folks have about Wizards basketball. It should be a very, very fun fall and winter in the nation's capital. 310-840-4910, night one of the NBA draft officially in the books. The top five went as follows. 1-1 overall, no shocker, A.J. DeBanton of the Wizards. Number two, the first pick where there was some real question, it ended up being Darren Peterson out of Kansas. Number three, Cam Boozer going to the Grizzlies. Number four, Caleb Wilson. This was probably the most sure thing in the draft. Caleb Wilson going four to the Chicago Bulls. And then number five, a little bit of a shocker. Not a shocker, but a surprise to me. Keaton Wagler, who had a really good NCAA tournament run. He has parlayed that and a good pre-draft process into being a top five pick in this 2026 NBA draft. I just gave you the top five. Who's your pick for the way, way, way, way too early Rookie of the Year? Talking text line open for you on that at 310-840-4910. Chance is in Alabama wants to check in. What's going on, Chance? Welcome in to Westwood One Sports Night. Chance, you there, pal?
2: So, I'm just now getting back into the NBA. You know, it's been a little while since I stopped watching when KD joined the Warriors. I don't know if I told you this before.
0: You say that all the time. Okay, good.
2: All right, man. I don't know if I told you. Anyways.
0: Yeah.
2: Okay. Anyways. So I'm back. I'm a little bit, you know, a little bit not up to par with my NBA take. So here's my take, right? First of all, what's more entertaining, NFL draft, NBA draft? Second question, drafting a great player from either draft, NBA or NFL, what can propel you, what can skyrocket you to be a, you know, if you're drafting at the bottom, a crap team to a darn good team? I would say short-term NBA, but if you have to go quarterback, right, in NFL –
0: So you're trying to say which draft gives you the better opportunity to get a guy that changes your fortunes right away?
2: Right, like Mahomes to KC or LeBron to Cleveland.
0: Chance, I'll correct you there, and I wouldn't say Mahomes to KC because that group was a perennial playoff team without Smith. But I pick up what you're putting down. I appreciate the call. I would say individual talent is much more impactful in the NBA. I think the NFL is much more of a team-oriented game. he mentioned

0: in the quarterback position, though, how many times have we seen it? Guys that we lick like a damn ice cream cone throughout the pre-draft process, right? They get drafted 1-1 overall. The talent's still there. They just end up sucking. Because I think in the NFL, more than the NBA, success is dependent upon fit. I think in the NBA, talent just rules. Good question, though. 310-840-4910 is the number. Give me your way too early prediction for NBA Rookie of the Year. Now that night one of the NBA draft is over, we can begin to look ahead at the next coming days. NBA free agency going to be open before we know it. We saw Giannis ultimately get dealt last night to the Miami Heat. We talked about the trickle-down impact it could have for the Boston Celtics. I'll give you the latest on Jaylen Brown and his future in Beantown next here on Westwood One Sports Night. 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

0: In February 2016, a woman in Heston, Kansas, filed this police report against her boyfriend.
1: Cedric and I were verbally fighting. It became physical by him pushing me, then grabbing me. He placed me in a chokehold from behind. I couldn't breathe. He then got me to the ground while choking me.
0: If this case had received the attention it deserved, maybe Cedric wouldn't have been able to do this 3 weeks later.
2: Harvey County 911.
3: People that shot.
2: How many patients do you have?
3: Four people shot.
2: Four shot. Do you hear any other shots being fired right now?
3: Outside. The guy's outside shooting.
0: Domestic violence isn't a personal problem. 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

0: 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Here's Linnell Willingham.
1: Yes, indeedy. Plus, what Sports Night continues as we get you up to 3 a.m. Eastern Time. A lot more to get into. We'll get into the Brendan Sorsby stuff coming up in the 1 a.m. hour on the East Coast. The NFL putting their foot down is the best way that I can describe it when it comes to Sorsby and his future in the National Football League. We'll give you the details on that coming up in about a half hour. Night one of the NBA draft, though, in the books. And really, not a lot of surprises within the top five. Well, we talked about the lack of trades. Really speaks to the amount of talent that there was in this draft and executives and scouts and front office members not wanting to move off of a dude thinking they're going to get another one because, hey, you love a guy in this draft. You love a guy in this draft. I totally understand it and why we didn't see the volume of trades that we've been accustomed to seeing in years past. We did have a trade happen last night live right here on Westwood One Sports Night. You all were awesome in terms of your reaction in real time. The biggest domino of the NBA offseason fell last night. Giannis Antetokounmpo, now a member of the Miami Heat. The reason that this was fascinating, obviously, it's a big player like Giannis being on the move, leaving Milwaukee. You know, it's tough. It's emotional, and it's not something that I think was easy for him, but it had to happen for him to continue to pursue championships. Milwaukee just not in that state right now. The most interesting piece of the Giannis trade 24 hours later is what happens to the team that was in second place in the Giannis Antetokounmpo sweepstakes. That was the Boston Celtics. I said it last night. I will reiterate it here again. I said it last night when it happened. You do not dangle Jaylen Brown for Giannis and don't land Giannis. Because the relationship between Brown and the Celtics has to be soured at this point. Because as we know, right, and I got to talk to the dean of all things D.C. sports in the NBA tonight, our guy David Aldridge, who we'll have on the program here sooner rather than later. I was talking with him saying, look, you, and whenever a smart basketball guy like D.A. confirms my thoughts, I pat myself on the back, doing it again here tonight. Made me feel good, man. I used to play with D.A. on 2K. It was awesome. Full circle moment for you, boy. But the one, you know, thought that we shared and what he, you know, the info he gave me, I wasn't aware that this isn't the first time Boston has shopped Jaylen Brown. They've done this before. How many times, right, think about a lot of married people out there, a lot of people that are in relationships, right, that listen to this program. I know I'm the bachelor of Westwood One Sports, right? For those of you that are in relationships, how many times can you go to your significant other and go, babe, I'm kind of thinking about playing the field tonight before he or she tells your ass to hit the road, Jack, and don't you come back no more? How many times can it happen? That is where I think things currently stand between Brad Stevens, Jaylen Brown, and the Boston Celtics. I think the relationship at this point is beyond repair. But that's just pure speculation on my part, knowing how I would feel in that particular situation. We got a little bit of an answer from the horse's mouth. Brad Stevens, like every other GM post-draft, had a post-draft media availability. And of

0: course, was asked about the future of Jaylen Brown in Boston.
1: Jaylen Brown's a big part of us. Like, you know, I'm never going to predict the future, but like every indication, everything that I think about is with, over the past few years, has been building around those guys, right? And so obviously you never know, but at the same time, I think the one thing I want to make very clear is how valued he's always been. Like, and he's been amazing. He's been an amazing teammate, great person to be around. And you know, whether that run ends 10 years from now, when he retires, or before, there's a lot to celebrate. And you know, that we have a great relationship and an open relationship, where we talk about everything. And but I don't want to predict the future, but you know, I look at it as, this is our team.
0: Word salad with extra croutons, ladies and gentlemen. Yeah, you're damn right you're in an open relationship, Brad Stevens. You're damn right. And in 2026, unfortunately, there are more open relationships going on than there should be. And I need to mind my damn business probably and leave y'all alone. But y'all pick up what I'm putting down here. Tone deaf. That's how I initially described Brad Stevens there. Tone deaf. Do you not understand what you did? It's the ultimate disrespect to multiple times shop a dude who was the finals MVP, guys. That's the thing that kills me. If you feel so strongly about Jaylen Brown the way that you say you do, why in the holy blue hell have you been shopping him? Doesn't make a whole lot of sense. It doesn't. So that was Brad Stevens talking about a half hour ago. Earlier tonight, Baby Woj, as I'm now calling him, because he's just mid compared to Woj. I'm going to be honest with y'all. Shams Charania is mid compared to Adrian Wojnarowski. Baby Woj, Shams, if he hears it, he's probably thinking, that jackass. Baby Woj gave an update on what he's been hearing about the future of Jaylen Brown in Boston before the draft. He had this to say.
2: Malika, sources tell me that even after the failed trade of Giannis and the Celtics, that the team has engaged and listened on trade conversations and offers around Jaylen Brown even today. They've talked to teams, and teams that I've spoken to feel like there is a level of intention behind this with the Celtics, but that doesn't mean a trade will necessarily happen. Jaylen Brown has 3 years left on his deal at a super max clip. He is extension eligible this offseason, 2 years, $140 million plus. So a decision on that will be due if he is on the roster. Either way it goes, there's going to be some hard conversations and a level of a fallout here with the Celtics and Jaylen Brown.
0: I just, for the life of me, I don't, is the risk worth the reward? 310-840-4910 is the number. I want to open up the phones on that. What do I mean by, was the risk worth the reward? You dangling Jaylen Brown's name in trade talks for Giannis was a risk that you were willing to take because you wanted to acquire a two-time MVP, an NBA champion, and one Giannis Antetokounmpo. The risk that you ran, though, that was the potential reward for you, was Giannis, right? The risk that you ran, though, and I've said this throughout the entirety of this process, you ran the risk of pissing off the second, arguably most important player within your franchise in Jaylen Brown. Now, I'm not going to agree with the caller last night that was sounded like he was off of Quaaludes talking about, oh, yeah, Jaylen Brown's better than Jason Tatum. My ass. Never. It's like saying wheat bread is better than white bread. Well, regular bread is better than potato bread. It just doesn't make sense, and everybody knows it. What you now have here, though, with Boston, and here's the thing about when Shams reports something, you know who he's talking to, right? That's coming directly from the folks in Beantown. Make no mistake about it. I don't even believe that Shams understands the severity of where this relationship currently stands between Boston and Jaylen Brown. So my Uncle Steven, I reference him all the time on the show, big Celtics fan, he's raised me, had a conversation with him on the phone this afternoon. It's rare that my uncle brings me a take that I think I could deliver here on the air. But he had something today. He's a Celtics fan, so this is right up his wheelhouse. He goes, Nail, man, I'm telling you, mind you, he's just pro-Celtic everything. So last week or a couple of weeks ago when I was talking to him, he's like, nah, man, they better not trade Jaylen Brown. Why everybody want to trade him? Now all of a sudden if they got to do it, they got to do it. He ain't no better than me. He's just a fan. But the package that he brought up, I thought was fascinating. Do they make a call to Cleveland? Now, trading him within the conference, I think, is a death wish. Because Jaylen Brown on his own team is going to get you 30, right? He said, man, would Cleveland give up Donovan Mitchell and Jared Allen to get Jaylen Brown? And I thought, well, why would, or would, I don't know. It got me thinking. Got me scratching my head a little bit on, is there another suitor out there that we're not talking about when it comes to Jaylen Brown? Right? I continue to pigeonhole him to the LA Clippers because the deal that I brought on the show last night feels like it makes the most sense. The big thing is, though, moving forward with Jaylen Brown and the Celtics, when it comes to this relationship, like, if you're Boston, you got to realize you're not going to win the championship every year. So the decision to dangle him for Giannis, I thought was stupid from the get-go. Yes, it makes you the best team in the East, probably, in the short term. But as I reiterated last night, long term, right? Who's got the better outlook long term? 31-year-old Giannis or 29-year-old Jaylen Brown? The oft-injured star or the guy that's barely missed any time throughout the course of his career? I didn't think it was a tough decision for Boston. What I also question and wonder is this. Brad Stevens ain't no dummy, man. I'm not going to call him a dummy. But I do think, because this isn't the first time we've heard about rumblings about Jaylen Brown out of Boston. What I say all the time about pro sports, right? Relationships are so big. Once you ruin a relationship, once a team, rather, ruins a relationship with a player, sometimes it's almost impossible to salvage it. Or maybe it gets salvaged way too late. I think this relationship between Brown and the Celtics has been on unstable footing for about 2-3 years now, if I'm being frank about it. I think they've been on unstable footing for a while. The team that won the title, right, a couple of years ago, and it was what? They had Porzingis, they had Horford. It was a mob that they had, right? The Celtics and Brad Stevens have struggled in between the margins to get pieces that fit alongside Brown and Tatum. So, like, that, if Brad Stevens is feeling impatient here, look in the mirror, pal. You're the reason this is like this. And I think Boston, when you look at some of their moves, like Peyton Pritchard and Baylor Shireman, like, they draft and develop. They do. So to me, this idea of trading Brunt, or not Brunson, this idea of trading Brown, it's super reactionary. The idea of dangling him for Giannis was super short-sighted, and now you're going to have to, deal with the consequences. I was always told as a kid, whenever I was on punishment sitting in my room because of something that I did, you made your bed, now lay in it. That is the reality here for the Boston Celtics. 310-840-4910 is the number. I want to move the conversation on the phones forward to the Boston Celtics here once again. Is the relationship between Boston and Jaylen Brown salvageable? 310-840-4910 is the number for that. We can also take your calls on who you believe is going to be the 2026 NBA Rookie of the Year. Your way, way too early prediction for NBA Rookie of the Year. I'll give you my prediction, plus take your calls next here on Westwood One Sports Night.
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4: Yeah!
3: The Miami Heat have won the Giannis Antetokounmpo sweepstakes, acquiring the two-time MVP in a blockbuster deal that includes Tyler Hero. Can Giannis restore Heat culture and put Miami back in the title picture? Westwood One Sports.
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1: Here I go. Westwood One Sports Night continues with the youngest of Charles and L. Willingham. Taking you coast to coast as we get you up to 3 a.m. Eastern Time. Couple of things you can chime in on the phones. Talk a text line wide open for you. 310-840-4910. One, your way too early prediction for NBA Rookie of the Year. And then two, is the relationship between Jaylen Brown and the Boston Celtics salvageable? 310-840-4910. Anytime we get to go out to the Midwest, I'm always down. Mike is out in OKC wanting to chime in on the NBA draft. Mike, what's going on, man?
2: Hey, man, appreciate your show. Enjoy it every night going home from work.
1: Hey, man, tell my cousins out in Oklahoma to listen to the damn show. I got my cousins in town. They live in Mustang, Oklahoma, Mike.
2: Oh, man, I drive through it every night.
1: There we go. I appreciate you, though, man. What you got for us, man?
2: What's your thoughts on the Thunder drafting that big kid out of Michigan?
1: What do you think
2: it's going to open up? What do you think it's going to open up for Chet and
1: I think it's fascinating the decision for them to go with him. Was interesting. Initially, right, you look at him as, oh, this is the Wemby stopper, right? This is the guy that's going to, you know, throw a body on Victor Wembanyama moving forward. The other way that I look at this pick is like, well, what happens with Thomas Sorber, who they drafted last year with the 15th overall pick out of Georgetown, 6'10", 250. I don't know if Sorber played this year. I believe he tore his ACL. If I'm not mistaken, so he missed this entire rookie campaign. So I think that makes for a whole lot of competition out in Bricktown coming up next year, man.
2: Yep. Okay.
1: Who do you think will be the rookie of the year, man?
2: Dude, I have no idea.
1: You know what, brother? I can appreciate the honesty. I appreciate your call as well, man. 310-840. You said, man, I don't know what the hell you're talking about, brother. I just want to talk about the Thunder. I get it. 310-840-4910 is the number. I do want to get to my pick for the 2026 NBA Rookie of the Year. The way too early pick for Rookie of the Year. This is tough for me. I was torn. I'm torn between three guys. Really, I'm torn between four guys, if I'm allowed to do that, right? I'm torn between a couple different players, man. I am. I'm going to give you my first nominee. I'll give you a couple nominees, and I'll give you the one that I'm actually going to go with. I look at Cameron Boozer in Memphis with the Grizzlies, and I go, who else is preventing him from being the Rookie of the Year on that team, right? Who's stopping him from getting shots up, right? Like last year during his freshman season at Duke, this was a guy who shot 13, 14 shots per game. It was super efficient, shooting 56% from the field, right? In Memphis, I think it goes from 14 shots a game to maybe 20, 22 shots per game. He's going to have that type of runway because of who's not on the team with him. Right? We don't know the future of Ja Morant. Gigi Jackson, that's a guy that's going to have the ball in his hands a lot. The Grizzlies don't got a whole lot going on. I think he's got a real opportunity, you know, to come in right away and make an impact on the offensive end. You know what else I didn't realize? Cam Boos is only 18 years old. 6'9", 250, 18 years old. Hot damn it. But no, he for me, and y'all know I'm not the biggest Boozer guy. I'm not. I'm going to be straight up with you. I'm not the biggest Cameron Boozer guy, but I look, in terms of the question, way too early Rookie of the Year. His opportunity that he's going to have, I think, is an opportunity big enough to where he's got to be in the conversation. He's got to be. The other guy that I think has a real

shot to win Rookie of the Year. And this may surprise some folks in terms of the dysfunction that we just referenced. I look at Yaxel Lendenborg in year one with the Golden State Warriors and look at him as a guy who could potentially be the Rookie of the Year, because outside of Stephen Curry, right, who's taking shots from him, right? I look at Yaxel with the ability to put the ball on the deck, with the ability to drive to the cup. He is going to be, when Steph's not on the floor, one of their offensive engines. And even when Steph is on the floor, playing off of him should be a great benefit to Yaxel as well. And then my third nominee for Rookie of the Year, way too early Rookie of the Year, is Ibaka Okoro. Some of you are probably like, who did you say? Ibaka Okoro, ladies and gentlemen. There were a lot of folks, a lot of guards this year that got a lot of love that were freshmen. Braden Burries, as we know, Wagler, Mykael Brown, Acuff, Peterson. Ibaka Okoro, to me, has got the goods and has the chance to be just as good as any of those guys that we just referenced. His opportunity that he's going to have is a big reason why. If you are the Detroit Pistons, what was the number one thing that I routinely crushed them for last season and their ultimate Achilles heel, their undoing? They did not have another creator, another playmaker outside of Cade Cunningham. Well, insert Ibaka Okoro, who gave you 23 points per game last year as a freshman for Stanford. You insert him, and now you're cooking with gas. Now you're talking about a guy that can take some of the pressure, take some of the load off of 1K Cunningham, man. He is elusive. He's got great speed. He can get to the basket. The only thing about him that is a little bit, he's the size. He's 6'2", 185. But when you talk about the ability to put the ball on the floor, when you talk about the upside being a 18-year-old freshman, right? Sky's the limit for him. And playing next to Cade Cunningham, right? I think he's got the opportunity when Cade is double-teamed to be that second option for the Detroit Pistons right away, guys. I'm not talking about that being a role he's going to have to, you know, mosey and Wally his way into. No. Right off of the rip, Ibaka Okoro is going to be a guy for the Detroit Pistons that is a difference maker. And if you're in the Eastern Conference, especially if you're a fan of the Miami Heat, this is the last thing you want, is the Detroit Pistons filling their clear-cut biggest need of the offseason. They needed another primary ball handler, a playmaker. They get one with a whole lot of upside, talking about Ibaka Okoro. Straight up. I love the pick. And guys, I think I'm going to go out on a limb and say that Ibaka Okoro. Nah, I'm just kidding. Darius Acuff, guys. Darius Acuff in Sacramento. One, he's going to be playing in front of like 20 to 25 people per night. I'm sure there are plenty of donation tickets given out there in the Sacramento area. But his runway, for the same reason I'm high on Boozer, I'm high on Acuff in terms of being the Rookie of the Year. Who else is he sharing the basketball with? If I am the powers that be in Sacramento, right from the first day of training camp, I'm calling everybody together. This is the big problem that exists in pro sports. Defining a role for a guy and everyone being honest and open with what their role is huge. I'm telling you, as soon as Acuff walks in the gym, y'all, I'm pulling the whole team together. That's veterans, rookies, etc. Two-way guys, D-leaguers, it don't matter. Coaches, I'm even bringing the damn owner down to let him see me do it, because I want him to know that I'm about it. I call everyone, I blow my whistle, woo-woo, huddle up, and I roll the ball from the baseline to Darius Acuff standing at the free throw line. And I say, ladies and gentlemen, this is your leader. Fall in line. I expect him to have a monstrous rookie year simply based off of the fact that the attempts are going to be there for the most prolific scorer last year in the country, not named Darren Peterson, not named A.J. DeBanza. Just is what it is. Darius Acuff season,
out in Sacramento. 3-1

0: 804-0-4910 is the number. We'll switch gears coming up on the other side of the break. We'll give you the latest on that gambling monster, Brennan Sorsby, next here on Westwood One Sports Night.
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0: I am Linnell Willigham, and this is Westwood One Sports Night. We'll take you up to 3 a.m. Eastern Time. Talking text line wide open for you all show here on the People Show. 310-840-4910. Night one of the NBA draft in the books. Who do you think has the best shot to be the way, way, way too early rookie of the year? Take your calls and texts on that. And then we're going to get back into the Jaylen Brown stuff here momentarily. But is that relationship between Boston and Jaylen Brown salvageable? 310-840-4910. We're getting ready to get into Brendan Sorsby here as well as the National Football League. Dropping the hammer on the Texas Tech quarterback. But before we do that, friend of the program, Ryan in Boston, wants to check in. Ryan, what is going on, my brother? Welcome in.
1: What's up, man? Just wanted to talk about the Jaylen Brown situation.
0: Oh, yeah. I know you do. What you got for us?
1: So, I was never a fan of splitting the Jays up.
0: I love how the real Celtics fans call them the Jays. I've heard other Celtics fans refer to them as that as well.
1: They're the Jays.
0: Yeah.
1: But never wanted to split them up. Never really wanted to, you know, no matter what, right? Like, they've been winning. They've been getting there. They won a chip. But until this year, when Jaylen Brown said this was his favorite year, and Jason Tatum's out with an injury, so Jaylen Brown gets to run the team, that kind of throws a wrench in it. And then you start to talk about a different position because the Jays play similar positions. They can control the ball. They play the wing. They're tall. They're good.
0: Yeah. I mean, it's
1: Jason Tatum with a center.
0: Let me just say this real quick. This I'm glad you're a smart Celtics fan and didn't want to split them up. I never ever understood, except for short-term gratification, immediate gratification, never understood the thought process behind splitting them up. You'd be better in the short term because Giannis probably makes you the best team in the East, but long term, everyone would prefer Jaylen Brown, man. So I think it's crazy. Do you think the relationship is salvageable, though? That's the big question for me.
1: At this point, I don't know. Right. This is what the third trade conversation.
0: It's the third time he's been dangled.
1: Conversation.
0: Yep. It's the third time he's been dangled. Third time.

0: whenever I complain about something that's small or minuscule, I got a buddy that'd be like, rich people problems. This seems like a rich person problem for the Celtics, like what they're dealing with right now. You can't blow a 3-1 lead in the playoffs and run it back like everything is okay. I get that, but I think Brad Stevens may have stuck his foot in his mouth when it comes to this situation, because I don't see a resolution. I also didn't see a resolution that would allow Texas Tech quarterback Brennan Sorsby to play in the National Football League next year. And I'll go ahead and pat myself on the back once again because of the news that we got earlier today that honestly sent shockwaves through NFL circles, man. There were some people that were really surprised by this. I wasn't, though. The NFL officially announced today via a statement that there will be no supplemental draft coming up this year. This is a decision that the NFL, quite frankly, has every right to make. And their letter stated this, as I quickly try to pull it up here. Some of the quotes, rather, from the letter. And one of the big talking points and issues here was the fact that, you know, his application to the supplemental draft, it didn't come with nothing, right? But we've seen guys in the past, everybody that's ever, applied and declared for the supplemental draft has had issues, right? Everyone that's ever applied has had issues. That's why you're there. We saw it with Josh Gordon. He's probably the most high-profile supplemental draft pick ever. Sorsby, as we know, admitted to betting thousands of times on college and pro sports, bets that totaled upward of $90,000, including 40 wagers on the University of Indiana football program while he was on the team. So the NFL today, I think, showed you what I thought they were going to show you. We said this last week here on the program, man. There is a zero-tolerance policy from Roger Goodell in the National Football League when it comes to gambling. They are not going to threaten the integrity of the game with knuckleheads betting on games. There's going to be a zero-tolerance policy for it. And y'all know what I said last week on the program. I expected him, if he was able to enter the supplemental draft, right? What did I say? If they let him enter the supplemental draft, I thought he would have been suspended for the entirety of his rookie year. Well, what's happening right now? It's basically the same damn thing, except he's not going to get a year under his belt with a program. He isn't going to find a coaching staff that falls in love with him. This, to me, is the NFL sticking their chest out and saying, hey, Slim, homie, don't play that. We're not going like that. I love the move by the National Football League. I truly do.
1: We have officially reached the territory. We were already kind of there with the Texas Tech stuff, but you kind of understood why it was happening the way that it was. He is not nearly good enough for any of this.
0: But Denton, this is the thing that's really geeked me out. Why is, and you'll probably answer this, but saying, Linnell, it's the agents. Why have we seen him hyped up like this since it was announced that he was going to enter the supplemental draft? People throwing around first-round grades, Denton. Come on, bro.
1: He is not a first-round pick.
0: No.
1: There was no reality. Maybe he played himself into one at Texas Tech, which, again, like, I understand where they were coming from because they were hoping he was going to be like what Mendoza was at Indiana, where you get 1 year and you explode. But if you're now going in front of NFL scouts, they're, like, very clearly going to point to, hey, you sucked in November.
0: Yeah.
1: You're 0-8 in 2 years at Cincinnati. Why do we have a first-round grade on you because of that? What is it that you do at a high enough level? What do you do that is so good that makes you worth the headache that you are? Because he has a headache right now, and the NFL sunned him. They said, we don't think that you actually care about this. Because in fairness, at no point have I ever thought Brennan Sorsby was actually sad about what he did. Actually,
0: no, he just got popped. He just got popped. That's it.
1: Very Hulk Hogan. I just got caught.
0: A comparison, bro.
1: You know, I'm not apologetic at all. I just got caught. I'm not remorseful. You just, hey, kids, don't get caught.
0: Pretty much. I love the way that you put it, though, Denton. They sunned him. And this is kind of what I was alluding to last week. Rodgers not playing around. Look at what he did to Calvin Ridley. I couldn't stop talking about it last week, Denton. What he did to Calvin Ridley, and Calvin Ridley did far less

0: than what Brendan Sorsby did. And he gave him the death penalty. This is what geeked me out, Denton. He didn't get a full season suspension. Roger said, your ass is suspended indefinitely until I say so. Reminds me of my childhood, man. Stand in the corner until I say to come out the corner.
1: It's also worth pointing out that Calvin Ridley was betting in favor of his team.
0: Right? Yeah, that's very true.
1: I mean, Brendan Sorsby is the first guy that we've seen at the NFL. We've seen it in the NBA. But he's the first guy that we've seen at the NFL and college that was placing wagers that his team were a part of, but it wasn't like they were all super favorable. He wasn't just hammering overs and a bunch of high points spreads, right? He was making some plays where you're like, whoa, hey, wait a second.
0: Do you believe in us, pal?
1: Yeah, like it doesn't look like you're so thrilled with what's happening here.
0: Which is also just ludicrous, right? I agree with the NFL's decision. I think it's the right decision. You have to, by any means, right? And what do we always talk about here on this program whenever the idea of, you know, sports gambling controversies come up? What do I always say? I think that sports gambling is ultimately, at some point, going to tarnish the integrity of both pro sports and collegiate sports, because I just think the contracts that the NFL and these respective leagues are signing with these sports books are, I mean, they're astronomical, and they're part of why our economy flows the way it does, if we're being really 100 about it, right? But the other piece of it, right, is the fact that, okay, yeah, you're in bed with these sports books, but that's not the problem. The problem is there are a lot of knuckleheads out there. Because that's my whole point with the gambling stuff. I don't think he's got an addiction. I don't think he's got an illness. I don't think he's got a sickness. You know what? He doesn't have a sickness. He's got a sickness called stuck on stupid. He's an idiot. My whole point and why I'm giving the NFL a hand clap and a pat on the back, they're showing you how serious they are. They are throwing the kitchen sink at anybody that gets caught gambling, whether you're in the league yet or not. Here's the key with this, though. He is eligible for the 2027 NFL draft, though. Like, he will be draft eligible next year. It's just he's not going to have any tape to go off of. Or will he? Denton, you got to help me out with this. The timeline of the USFL season. Could he at all get any USFL tape and then apply for the 2027 supplemental draft and not the real draft? Would that be a play potentially for him? Would that be the better play?
1: If you're a loser.
0: why do you say that?
1: At this point, because there's no... One of the things he's run into is there's no guarantee that a supplemental draft is going to happen. They haven't had one since pre-COVID. Right. I mean, think about how life was in 2019. That's the last time there's been a supplemental draft.
0: Remind me who it was.
1: Oh, God. It's someone that you don't care about.
0: Because nobody ends up being anything from these things except for Josh Gordon.
1: Josh Gordon and then Terrence Newman from Baylor, I guess, had like a couple of good seasons.
0: Okay.
1: When he was in the supplemental draft, he landed in Dallas. But that was also almost 20 years ago now.
0: Right.
1: At this point. So.
0: Oh, wait. It was us. Didn't it? Was us, bro. I think we took Adonis Alexander in 2019, didn't we?
1: I think he went to the Cardinals. And then landed in Washington.
0: And then landed in, okay.
1: Yeah, I mean, I can give me a second. I can pull it up. But they just ended their season. The USFL did. They had the championship like last week.
0: Late June.
1: Right. So, I mean, maybe go to Canada. Look, if you're really worth all of this, you're just going to live with the Cincinnati tape. And then you're going to have, it's going to be a very nice political PR spin. Mm-hmm. So what's going to happen is when you stink, they'll just point back to the set. Hey, I was screwed. I was.
0: So you have no faith in this kid, by the way. I want to get that up. So here's the thing that I would say. I don't believe he's a first round pick. I think we're on the same boat with that. But just in watching him, there are some tools there. You know what I hate, Denton? It's like when the little kids, whenever I go to LA Fitness, all the little kids are warming up 3 feet behind a 3-point line. It's the Steph impact. Everyone gets compared to Patrick Mahomes if you can throw on the run. It's so sickening and a disrespect to Pat. You know what they use? They've made up this adjective, Denton. He's got Mahomesian traits. Mahomesian traits, my ass. I don't see it. I don't see him as a first-round guy. It would be.

0: interesting though to see like how he plays it out, and does he fight this thing in court? That's the one thing that I continue to be weary of when it comes to the Brennan Sorsby situation is does he have the ability to sue the National Football League here? Is that a real legitimate possibility?
1: He has the right of lawyer for it. I mean, this Kessler guy, Jeffrey Kessler, he's one of the few guys that's beaten the NFL in something like this. But it was in the early 90s. It was around free agency and, you know, antitrust laws surrounding free agency. He was also successful in some Bountygate suits and reducing suspensions for some of the people that were involved in Bountygate. He was also, he repped Tom Brady on Deflategate and initially
0: won. That's all you had to tell me. That's all you had to tell me is he repped Brady in Deflategate. Brother smashed the evidence and still didn't get hit with the book. Like, he was Brady. That's why. We know why.
1: Yeah, it was because he was Brady. So, like, there is something to be said about, hey, he might be the one to win, but on the flip side,
0: what's his case?
1: You couldn't beat the Big 12.
0: Right.
1: And now you think you're going to beat the NFL? Like, in those other examples, those are in a vacuum of it's you versus the NFL. But your case was so lackluster that you wouldn't take on the Big 12 and potentially have, like, this weird interstate politic war and put, maybe lead to Texas seceding from the
0: Red
1: United States.
0: Red versus blue!
1: Which would have been hilarious. It was red versus red at that point. Everyone was mad at this dude.
0: Right.
1: But I just don't understand what they realistically think is going to happen here. You sue the NFL on the basis of them being like, we don't believe your case.
0: But all it does is piss them off to me, Denton. Like,
1: we don't think that you did enough to heal. You have showed us nothing, because that was the thing. Like, there was nothing in his case that was like, look at how much better I am. There was nothing there. Why on earth would we have you in our league when you're breaking the one golden rule that we have set, which is you can't bet on your own team?
0: Can I play devil's advocate and put you in the hot seat for a second?
1: Sure.
0: And I'm asking this question without having an answer in my mind, so be wary of that. How do you show that you've improved with, is it just a certain amount of time passing with you not being active on one of your sports betting apps? Like,
1: I mean, pretty much, you know, he went to this 35-day treatment, but let's see a little bit more than that. You know, let's see. Hey, you
0: go speak
1: are
0: to
1: doing
0: some kids or something.
1: Speak to some kids.
0: You know,
1: I mean, like Michael Vick, for however you felt about the dog fighting situation, that dude went through the ringer.
0: He did.
1: And, you know, that's a nasty situation. But I think you can look at Michael Vick and be like, well, he has clearly learned and reprimanded from that situation. Whereas with the NFL and the supplemental draft, we are very aware, like, we don't operate in this vacuum. We're very aware that you could not get into the Big 12.
0: Right.
1: That we know that all the politicians were going to have this war over you getting into the Big 12. And now you're running to us because you did not exhaust every opportunity. You just knew you were going to lose. And therefore you stopped. And you came to us thinking that we were going to be your saving grace. And we're not idiots. You did 35 days at a rehab. I don't know that he's been clinically diagnosed. I don't know that we ever will. That's like a HIPAA thing. But you haven't showed us anything to suggest that you have learned, because you handled this very arrogantly. At no point did he ever again say, I was remorseful for what's happened.
0: Yeah.
1: You haven't learned, and we just saw how you operated, and you're clearly running from the problems. You did not exhaust all the options, which every other person. So you're right. This is Adonis Alexander was 18. There's a guy after him.
0: Okay.
1: Jalen Thompson. But like your Josh Gordon's. Yeah, the safety.
0: Okay.
1: Your Josh Gordon's, your Terrell Pryor, remember, he got suspended for tattoos.
0: Five games?
1: Yeah, he got suspended for that. What a crazy time. That is in the NFL, by the way. But all the other people who have taken place in the supplemental draft, theoretically, exhausted all of their options.
0: So I want to go back to the language that Goodell used. What year was Pryor suspended, Denton? Whatever year that was.
1: 2011.
0: Goodell, because he appealed, the decision of the 5-game suspension. And what Roger said was, hey, buddy, you directly tried to use the supplemental draft in the NFL to duck your consequences from the collegiate level. Now, mind you, him being punished, trading tattoos for signed autographs is crazy. He should have been punished. But if Roger suspended him 5 games for that, Denton, what the hell was Sorsby about to have coming his way?
1: I mean, he's going to get a

0: full. He's going to get a full season.
1: Yeah, and essentially that's what this is.
0: One thing you can't do. Yeah. Like, at least with the Terrell Pryor thing, you can do that in the NFL.
1: Right. Yeah. No problem with it at all.
0: How many guys are paying for haircuts in the NFL? Right. No, they, hey, I'm going to post you. I got 2 million followers. I'm going to post you. And all of a sudden, their business is booming. That's just capitalism. That's trading. That's bartering. That's all that Terrell Pryor was doing.
1: Right.
0: This is different.
1: Way, way different. Jeffrey Kessler, though, and Brendan Sorsby going to put up a fight against the National Football League. I just wonder where it ultimately goes from here. But I go back to what I said a moment ago there to Denton. Like, this is, part of me is looking at Roger and going, well, is this your way of suspending him for his rookie year? Making him, you know, not eligible till 2027. But, like, that's not the case. This is a little bit more than suspending you for your rookie year, because you're not going to get to find a coaching staff that believes in you and go through the pre-draft process and have the pro day and have teams come meet with you and talk to you. You're basically starting from ground zero. We may see him in the USFL, or as Denton mentioned, the Canadian Football League, trying to, you know, get it back and get something on tape for the NFL.
0: You just gave me an idea that would be hilariously desperate, but it could end up being accurate. What if that is the case? We want to be suspended. We are desperate to be suspended so we can find a coaching staff that actually wants to be a part of us. Please get us into the supplemental draft so we can be suspended. And honestly, he might win in court in that, because that's the play.
1: Right. Because you're right. Even if they do say, okay, we are going to allow the draft to happen, we still have the right to suspend you for the entirety of the season. 310-840-4910. This is fascinating. If you're just now joining us, man, we've talked a lot about the NBA draft the first couple hours of the show. We just finished wrapping up. Is the conversation surrounding Brendan Sorsby, the troubled Texas Tech quarterback. We know that he applied for the supplemental draft last week. I had doubts and reservations about how well that would go over. The National Football League today deciding, not only are we denying your application, we're not having a supplemental draft because you're the only one that's applying, and we don't feel like your case, your situation is deserving of being in the supplemental draft. How do you think this plays out? Do you think that Brendan Sorsby and his lawyer will sue the National Football League? 310-840-4910. And then, do you see him being on an NFL roster during the 2026 season? 310-840-4910 is the number on that. I want to stick on the gridiron before we get back into the association. There is one team out in the Bay Area that can't get it right with their star wide receiver, and now their star tight end, he's running his trap as well. Give you the details on that next. 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

latest and greatest in the world of sports. We'll get back into the NBA coming up in about 12 minutes or so. Right now, though, I want to open up the phones at 310-840-4910. If you're just now joining us, like I mentioned, we'll get back into the NBA draft coming up. But we also had massive news out of the National Football League today. Rare that you get a big-time news drop like this at the end of June for the NFL. It was the NFL levying down a major punishment to one Brendan Sorsby, saying that, no, he is not going to be eligible for the supplemental draft because there isn't going to be a supplemental draft coming up here for 2026. And the NFL's reasoning, look, bottom line is the only reason that you're here is because you can't play at Texas Tech next year. Well, why can't you play at Texas Tech next year? Because you broke probably the biggest rule in college and pro sports right now. You gambled on your own team. And the supplemental draft, here's the one thing that I feel like I didn't hit on it enough last week when we first talked about this. For all of you out there, because we had a lot of people, Denton, call in and was like, oh, he gambled in college. Why should he, you know, why should he be punished at the NFL level? Dude, what I think people failed to realize, playing in the National Football League is a privilege, not a right. You know what I'm saying? It is a privilege, not a right. You know what I'm saying? So, like, all the anger and vitriol that people had about what I had to say last week, saying he didn't deserve to play because of what he did, what's your issue here is the best way, you know, that I can put it here. Why should he be allowed to play? What is the punishment for him breaking the rule? And the NFL saying, not so fast, we're not going like cheese. I've said that phrase several different times here throughout the course of the first 6 months of this show, and it never gets the reaction that I'm looking for. I'm going to explain it real quick. If you go like cheese, here's an example of going like cheese. You're walking down the street, someone steps on your shoe, spits at you, and you do nothing. You then went like cheese. The NFL is not going like cheese when it comes to Brendan Sorsby. They're not going to allow this Bama to ruin and jeopardize the integrity of the sport. So I love what the NFL chose to do. What fascinates me moving forward is the legal ramifications of this and what right Brendan Sorsby and his lawyer

0: Jeffrey Kessler had fear, right? It's like going into trial with Johnny Cochran, man. Johnny was getting people off. What did Johnny say about OJ? If the damn glove don't fit, you must acquit. Jeffrey Kessler is the damn Johnny Cochran of the NFL, man. He got bounty gate suspensions reduced. He got fines reduced. He got Brady a minimal suspension. I mean, it's been one of those things, man, where as the day has gone on, obviously my mind has been on the NBA draft and my beloved Washington Wizards. But this situation being in the back of my mind, I'm just like, damn, will this get messy? I happen to believe that it will. How do you all see this playing out? 310-840-4910. So they're not going to have a supplemental draft. He is eligible, though, to play in other sports leagues and to apply for the 2027 NFL draft. How do you see this ultimately playing out? One, do you agree with the National Football League and their decision to not hold a supplemental draft this year? And then two, do you see Brennan Sorsby and Jeffrey Kessler trying to sue the National Football League? And his lawyer, Jeffrey Kessler, has already threatened legal action against the NFL. I guess the better question is, one, do you agree with Rodgers' decision to take away the supplemental draft? And then two, what do you see happening as a result of Sorsby and his lawyer, Jeffrey Kessler, threatening legal action? What do you see coming from that? 310-840-4910 is the number. I'll answer it first before we get to you. And I see you all beginning to line up on the phone, so we will get to you here as quickly as we can. But I want to get my thoughts off first. I think that we're going to see a situation where the NFL ultimately wipes the floor with him in court. And a judge is probably going to side with the National Football League when you consider the entire scope and context of the situation, honestly. So I don't see it going well for Brennan Sorsby. Here's the fascinating part. We were talking about this last segment if you're just now joining us. D-Day brought up the CFL. I immediately thought about the USFL. They just had the championship last weekend, 2 weekends ago. Can you play? Does it make sense for Sorsby, right, to play this USFL season, get good current tape against pros, not college guys, against pros, right? And then have the NFL talent evaluators reevaluate you at that point. Or, as Denton alluded to, do you just, if you're really that guy, do you just rely on the tape that's already out there? Real quick, Denton, any chance, like if a USFL team played a college team, you got the USFL team winning? I do. If I just grown-ass man.
1: What college team?
0: It gets tricky in terms of
1: if
0: the college.
1: If they're playing Ohio State, no.
0: Probably not. Any of the big dogs, probably not. Woof, woof. 310-840-4910 is the number on the talking text line. Let's get to Dan out in Ohio wanting to check in. Dan the man, what's going on, pal? Welcome into Western One Sports Tonight.
2: Linnell, thanks for taking my call here, man. So,
0: yes, sir.
2: Quick question for you. So weighing in on the Sorsby, predicament and hypothetically. So I did the math, and I'm sure you guys have talked about it before. The guy had over 6.8 bets per day over the last 4 years from 18 to 22.
0: Day? Can you run that number back for us real quick? Because you just knocked my drawers off with that, brother. That's insane.
2: 10,000 bets that they've, accounted for from the investigation from 18 to 22 years old. That's 2,500 bets a year, 6.8 bets a day. Let me ask you, do you think he deserves another chance? Do you think he'd be reformed from that? And B, what would you give up if he hypothetically could have gotten into the supplemental draft? What would you give up for that from a pick standpoint?
0: Excellent question, and I want you to hang on the line here for a second.
2: Sure.
0: One, I would give him a second chance. I believe in the second chances more than anybody else probably, you know, in the world, right? This is what happens. People make mistakes, dude. Like, I'm not this decision is not an indictment on Brennan Sorsby as a person. I think that would be ludicrous if anyone thought that. He's spoiled and a rotten brat and thought he can get away with it. That's okay. For me, I just will punish him severely just to ensure he learned the lesson. And I think that's what the NFL is doing. I would have let him be eligible for the supplemental draft, but then I would have suspended him for the entirety of his rookie year. This is worse because he's not getting that that hands-on time.

0: with a staff, and he's not finding a group that's fell in love with him. And then what was the second part of your question, brother? I just lost my train of thought.
1: Yeah, no problem. So like your team, if you had the
0: if I was a team, could, what would I be willing to give up?
1: Pick. What
0: I mean, I'm third, not giving up fourth, at max a fourth. At max a fourth. And that's even really, really rich. Probably a fifth. We're realistically looking at somebody throwing out a fifth. Honestly.
1: No, I appreciate it. And do you think you'll get a chance? This is my last question.
0: Yes. Oh, 100%. I think he's going to get a chance. He's going to have to go the legal route, which is what he's doing right now, to get that chance, though, is what's fairly ironic. Dan, I appreciate you as always, pal. Hope to hear from you soon, brother. 310-840-4910 is the number. How do you see the Brennan Sorsby situation playing out? We got the latest on that earlier this afternoon. The NFL announcing, there is no supplemental draft. Sorsby saying, oh, yeah? Hire Jeffrey Kessler, known for repping Tom Brady in Deflategate, known for famously beating the NFL in an antitrust lawsuit back in the 90s. The Johnny Cochran of pro sports is what I'm calling Jeffrey Kessler. The question is this. Do you agree with Roger Goodell's decision to have no supplemental draft? And then two, he's going to sue the National Football League. What do you think is the result of that? Will he end up beating the NFL in court? And do you see him playing in the National Football League ultimately? 310-840-4910 is the number. Your calls and texts next.
2: The Washington Wizards made BYU's A.J. DeBonza the number one pick in the NBA draft. Will DeBonza be the generational talent to bring a championship to the nation's capital for the first time in nearly 50 years? Westwood One Sports.
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3: 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And it was time to put up. 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It was 100 plus degrees. We were hot. We were on fire. We were yelling our hearts out. You could feel the intensity rising. Even in our tiredness, even in our weakness, even in our pain, we continued to push. I told myself, you can suck up the pain for another mile and a half, and you will be a Marine. 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I don't know where I got the energy from. 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But all I know is that I had what it took. I am a United States Marine.
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0: Here's Linnell Willingham.
1: I love this song. Every time we come back from break with it, I just feel the vibes raising instantly. This is Westwood One Sports Night. Wendy Augustin Charles and I, Willingham, I'll take you up to 3 a.m. Eastern Time as the party continues as we go coast to coast. We'll get back into the lead story of the night. Night one of the NBA draft in the books. And basketball in D.C. never, ever, ever going to be the same ever again after the Wizards go with A.J. DeBantha as the number one overall pick. We will let you hear from Warriors general manager Mike Dunleavy coming up in about 16 minutes. As the Warriors had a little bit of friction tonight on draft night, but ultimately walked away with a super talented player at number 11 overall. We'll let you know who that was coming up in 16 minutes as well. 310-840-4910 is the number on the talking text line. Brennan Sorsby getting the hammer dropped on him today by Roger Goodell in the NFL, or as D-Day put it, getting sunned by the NFL. Roger and company decided, you know what? We're not going to have a supplemental draft this year. We know that you want to hop in this bad boy, but we're not going to do it. The response from Brennan Sorsby shouldn't surprise anybody based off of how aggressive he and his camp were in the collegiate setting in terms of fighting for his rights, so to speak. The NFL is not going to jeopardize the integrity of their sport. They're just not. So last week, if you were tuned in, when he announced that he was going to enter the supplemental draft, I thought, you know what? Okay, he'll enter it. A team will take him because clearly there's some teams out there that believe in him, and he's a quarterback, right? The most, you know, important position in all the pro sports. You need one, right? And if a guy is there that you can bid on, you know, teams are going to overpay. But I also thought that while he's going to get selected, he's going to get suspended for the entirety of his rookie campaign because we had precedent on how Goodell feels about incidents that happened in college, and we have precedent for how Goodell feels

0: about gambling in the NFL. Look at Calvin Ridley suspended indefinitely for gambling on the Atlanta Falcons. Rodgers suspended him indefinitely. Not one season, indefinitely, meaning you come back outside when I say you come back outside, which is, to Denton's point, sunning Calvin Ridley at that point. There's also precedent, right, of Roger handling a guy that wants to enter the supplemental draft to avoid consequences in college. We saw it with Terrell Pryor back in 2011. Obviously a less severe, you know, crime, not even a crime, right? Obviously a less severe situation that Pryor was in, trading autographs for tattoos. He got a 5-game suspension by Roger. And the language that was used is he entered the supplemental draft to avoid punishment at the collegiate level. And we're not playing that. 310-840-4910-1. Do you agree with Roger Goodell's decision to not hold a supplemental draft? And then 2, what will Sorsby and Jeffrey Kessler suing? What will be the end result of that? Do you see him ultimately getting an opportunity in the NFL? 310-840-4910. Steve is in Cleveland wanting to check in. Steve, what's going on, man?
1: Hey, guys. First time caller. Thanks for taking my call.
0: I appreciate you calling in, homie.
1: I'm sorry?
0: I said, I appreciate you calling in, homie.
1: All right. Hey, real quick, I just wanted to say about Sorsby. So you have so many other players. You have beatings, domestic violence. You have murder. We talking about gambling with this kid. 1 and 2. It'd be one thing if he was gambling and throwing games, but if he's gambling on himself and on his team, I don't disagree with how the commissioner handled it, because I get it. You know, you don't want to open no doors. But at the same time, it would seem like it's a gray area. It seemed like you get a little the guy a little gray considering.
0: I don't think there's a gray area at all when you consider what is most important right now with pro sports. And I'm glad you brought up other, you know, violations of the personal conduct policy, like, you know, assault and battering and DV situations.
1: And murder.
0: I am not at all trying to minimize the severity of those situations. Nobody stands for anything like that. I'm a human and a man just like you are, bro. But from the NFL's perspective, gambling is a bigger problem. See, there's no domestic violence case that's going to impact the integrity of the game.
1: You're absolutely right.
0: You know what I'm saying? There's no drug violation. There's no steroid use that's going to, you know, ultimately hurt the integrity of the game. And I think that's the big reason why Roger is coming down with the iron fist here on Brendan Sorsby.
1: I don't disagree with how he handled it. I'm just saying that when we talk about him betting, I look at the idea that he bet on himself and his team.
0: No, I see what you're saying.
1: He's not throwing a game.
0: We're not privy, and I appreciate the call, brother. Hope we call back soon, man. We're not privy to the every bet that he put in and in all the details that he put in on these bets. We don't know if he bet against himself or the team. No one will ever know that. That's just is what it is. We assume, but we don't really know. 310-840-4910. I think the funniest part of all of this has been the talent evaluators out there, the media members that are being spoon-fed info by Sorsby's agent, saying, oh, yeah, would have been a first-round pick, second-round pick, first-round grade, my ass. Not a shot in hell that would have been the case. It's just not. But his agent doing some good damn work for him. 310-840-4910. Dan is in Milwaukee wanting to check in. What's going on, Dan?
2: Thank you for taking my call. It's a pleasure to speak with you.
0: Yes, sir. I appreciate you calling in, man.
2: This one hits a little hard for me because I've gone back and forth. I grew up in Cincinnati, so I'm Big Red Machine guy. And following Pete Rose, no, I didn't. No, yeah, I did. I'm sorry. Yeah, I did. But he continues making appearances in Las Vegas and at the Hard Rock Casino in Miami and the casino opening in Cincinnati. I applaud Roger Goodell for what he did today.

0: I think that it should be longer than, I think it should be, you know, longer than maybe 1 year of suspension if they do let this kid in the league, because when it comes down to it, a domestic violence or a narcotics or a murder, that all, it all taints the game because it does violate the integrity of the game, because these are people that we are spending a lot of money on. We make them very wealthy, and then...
1: Well, here's why I push back. Here's why I respectfully push back, bro. They're not role models, though. You know what I'm saying?
0: No, they're, I agree with you on that. I completely agree with you on that. But we are spending our money to make them very wealthy, and they get a sense of entitlement that they are above the law.
1: You feel like you're owed something. As a fan, and this is probably on a team-by-team basis, like with me, I get pissed if like a Commanders player does something stupid, because it's like, damn, bro. You know what I'm saying? From your vantage point, you're looking at it like, damn, man, I put money into this. I buy jerseys. I have season tickets, and you're screwing me, is kind of what you're alluding to. Right? And I agree with you. Appreciate the call as always, man. I hope to hear from you soon. 310-840-4910. Paul out in Westfield wants to check in. Paul, what's going on, man? Welcome into Westfield One Sports Night.
2: Good evening, man. How are you, sir?
1: I'm good, brother, man. Good to hear your voice, man. Thanks for calling.
2: Yes, sir. Now, as a Hamden County Commissioner in the Hall of Justice, I grew up there 28 years. So,
1: okay.
2: To the last caller, there's a big difference. I have all the legal, simple terms that we can understand in one sentence. And there's something called accountability and intent, and what you call, did you gain or lose? Mm. So if this gentleman six bets a day in a legal state, probably looked at 30 or 40 a day and picked six, and if he's smart and he made or lost, there's a big difference in that. No one stuck with it, is a victim of a crime, is a huge difference. And to compare the two, it's just not fair. But now, in fairness, look at the situation of justice where you have the NFL player violated his probation and got 30 days in jail, and he should. Let him wake up. And this kid with the attitude of trying to sue, when you're doing something that's technically illegal and the accountability and action by law required within the rules that they guide and outline that you're aware of, you don't sue and say you took away my opportunity. The NFL doesn't have what you call culpability, intent, or motive to block him, but they do have the responsibility to hold them accountable.
1: And that's the key, and I'm glad that Roger ultimately did that today. I got to cut you short because we're up against the clock, pal, but I hope to hear from you soon. 310-840-4910. If the calls keep rolling in on this, we'll keep moving with it. What do you think happens with Brendan Sorsby? Do you agree with Goodell's decision to take away the supplemental draft? And then will he win the battle in court against the National Football League? Final hour of power and more of your calls next here on Westwood One Sports Night.
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1: You bet it's Westwood One Sports Night. I am Linnell Willingham. Shout out to the big voice guy. Final hour of power as we continue to take you coast to coast, kicking it, man. Having a good time here on Westwood One Sports Night. We get you up to 3 a.m. Eastern Time. The top story in the world is the fact that the NBA draft is officially in the books. Night one, that is, officially in the books. We will recap the top stories out of the NBA draft coming up here momentarily, including my way, way too early prediction for NBA Rookie of the Year. Before we do that, I want to get more of your calls here while we have them on the Brendan Sorsby situation. If you're just joining us, last week Sorsby applied for the supplemental draft, and he announced his decision to, you know, enter the supplemental draft. And fast forward to today, Roger Goodell and company saying, we're not even going to have a supplemental draft. Last week, I was very adamant about if he is eligible and if he does get selected by a team, Roger Goodell is going to come down with the iron fist in terms of a suspension for Brendan Sorsby. He's actually taking it a step further by not having the supplemental draft at all, because now Sorsby can't figure out which team really wants him. He can't build that intimate relationship with a program. Even if he would have been suspended, that relationship, knowing that they want you, would have been enough of a selling point for me if I was, you know, somebody advising Sorsby moving forward here. Question I have is this. One, is Roger Goodell right in his decision to not have a supplemental draft? And then two, Brendan Sorsby has hired the big guns. Jeffrey Kessler famously beat the NFL in court back in the early 90s due to an antitrust lawsuit involving free agency. He also represented Tom Brady in Deflategate. He also helped fight hella bounty gate suspensions for Saints players and helped reduce fines and things of that nature. I've called him all night the Johnny Cochran of the National Football League, man. Do you see Brendan Sorsby and Jeffrey Kessler beating the NFL in court this time around and there being a supplemental draft despite this ruling initially here from the NFL? 310-840-4910 is the number. Christian out in Hawthorne, California, wanting to check in. What's going on, Christian? Welcome in.
2: Hey, how you doing, man?
1: I'm doing swell, brother. Appreciate you chiming in.
2: I have like my own take on it, but I'll answer your questions really quick. I think Roger Goodell, like in the end of the day, yeah, he's right. But at the same time, I think it should just be up to the teams whether they want to sign him or not. Mm. And that's on them, right? Like, take the risk, right?
1: Right.
2: But
1: overall, I agree with that, by the way.
2: Yeah, yeah.
1: You're stripping them of the opportunity to even make the decision if you can't.
2: Exactly. Because it just, it's like a whole other web for that. But my whole opinion on this thing is just kind of like, with sports in general, though, sports betting, it's like they promote it so much. Like, why do you promote it? So I get it. It's to grow the sport and it's to get people to watch it for views and everything. But it's like, why do that and then not expect the players to not involve themselves in that? And, you know, like, it's not just the NFL. Like, baseball has been caught so many times with that. Like, in Manuel Clase, right? Like, and they catch them. And they're catching them with their digital footprint and everything,
1: but
2: right?
1: Here's the whole thing, right? And I'm going to let you continue.
2: No, you're good. You're good.
1: My thing is, bro, they're catching people, but if you think that the people that are getting caught are the only people doing it.
2: Definitely not. No, that's why it makes sense too. There's more people doing it.
1: I think it's going to continue to happen.

0: like, well, they're promoting it so much. I'm a huge Grand Theft Auto fan. I can't wait to. I think it's November 19th is when the new GTA comes out. Just because I'm online playing Fortnite, shooting people up, I'm not going to go out in the streets and do it. You know what I'm saying?
1: Hey, so
0: you
1: can't. But there's people that do that, though. You know what I mean? There's people that get influenced, though. That's the thing. You know, like we're smart enough to not do that. But somebody else, sadly, they're not. You know what I mean?
0: I dig it, brother. I appreciate you as always, man. 310-840-4910. Let's run through the rest of these before we get back into the NBA. Darren is out in Denver calling from the Mile High. What's going on, Darren?
2: Youngest in charge, thanks for having me on. I've got a Storby story that no one knows about. I just moved up here a couple days ago because mom's in hospice and I got to see her before she passes. But she's a woman of faith, so we know where she's going.
0: For sure, man.
2: I used to work in Dallas, Texas for a mobile company, and Storby played for Lake Dallas. One of his family members came in and renewed a phone. Mm-hmm. And told me everything that he paid Kessler $500,000. This is against the NCAA lawsuit, and that also three teams.
0: Can I stop you real quick? Can I stop you for clarity's sake? So you're saying he had Kessler as his lawyer when fighting the college suit too?
2: All I know is the family member said he paid $500,000 to the lawyer, so it could have been Kessler.
0: Shoosh. Well, you pay $500,000 to somebody hoping to get off. You know what I'm saying? So if he paid him, so here's the importance of what you said. He paid him $500,000. That means there's going to be a hell of a fight being put up because he paid for it.
3: Oh, yeah. And then three teams had a second-round grade on him, Dolphins, Jets, and I did not know the third team.
0: Do you buy that, by the way?
3: Legal battle going on for sure.
0: I'm not sure if I buy that three teams had a second-round grade on him, but it kind of is.
3: Well, it's a family member, but.
0: That's what the family member said, too. Okay, gotcha.
3: Yeah.
0: We'll see how it all plays out.
3: And by the way, I've been traveling, so I can't wait for you to get back to the NBA segment so I can hear how my Dallas Mavericks did today.
0: Oh, you're going to be thrilled about your Mavericks, pal. I appreciate you. We'll get to the NBA coming up here in a second, man. Brendan is in Rhode Island, so I will wrap up our Brendan Storsby talk. Brendan, what's going on, man? You got the final word.
4: Hey, what's going on, Doug?
0: What's going on?
4: Good. You hear me?
0: Yep, I got you.
4: First time listener, first time caller, bro.
0: So, I don't
4: think Sorsby should really be nixed from the supplemental draft. I mean, it's on the owners, the teams to decide who the finished draft is on. And as far as we know, like, he didn't bet against himself or his team. He signed an NIL deal for $5 million. You know, like, you look back at the MLB and Pete Rose, right? Mm-hmm. He never bet against his team to lose, but he's blacklisted from the Hall of Fame. And he's got some of the best numbers and stats in MLB. And, like, where I think that Sorsby tripped up was he could have had any of his boys just place a bet with whatever money he made off that $5 million NIL deal. Mm-hmm. And just, you know, he got caught, which, I mean, it's going to happen. I mean, it's legal now with sports betting and everything.
0: Right.
4: And it's a very sketchy kind of tripped up situation where you can't really sit there and say one way or the other, but at least he didn't bet against himself, you know what I mean? Like, yeah. He bet.
0: So do we know that for sure? Everybody keeps assuming that. Do we know that for sure or not?
4: Well, that's what I read. I mean, I can't say for sure. No.
0: I'm saying that I don't know if the people they put it in the article even know. And I appreciate the call, brother. Well, it's all fascinating when it comes to this Brendan Sorsby situation. I hope he's really learned his lesson. I do, because I'd hate to see him throw a career away and millions of dollars away because he can't stop putting $5 parlays in. Now, clearly, it was more than that. That would be my problem if I got called sports gambling. They'd be like, damn it, he put out a 24-legger, one reception. It gets me geeked up, and I'm happy that we have the best gambling sponsor in America with our pals at the DraftKings Sportsbook. I'm going to play so many $5 parlays this year during the NFL season. I say it to Denton Day all the time, because this is going to be like our fifth football season together. I'm going to change my life this year. I've said it every year since we started working together, man, that I'm going to change my life this year when it comes to this sports gambling. A bunch of dudes had their lives changed tonight forever with the 2026 NBA draft.

have night one in the books. And here's what I'll say. My biggest takeaway is from tonight in the draft. The top four dudes that we have been talking about throughout the entirety of this process, none of those four dudes are going to win the Rookie of the Year in 2026. And I'll tell you why. As far as AJ DeBanza goes, because of who he is going to be playing alongside in the nation's capital, Trae Young, Anthony Davis, Keyshawn George, Trey Johnson, I don't know, and I could be totally wrong on this, I don't know if he is going to have the offensive numbers necessary to win this award. And let's just be frank about it, right? The Rookie of the Year in the NBA is 1,000% a offensive award. And usually, right, the leading rookie scorer is the guy that wins the award. I don't believe that's going to be AJ DeBanza. I also don't believe that it's going to be Darren Peterson. When you look at who he's sharing the floor with, Lauri Markkanen, Jaren Jackson, Keyonte George, Ace Bailey, I just don't think the shots are going to be there for him. Not saying that him and DeBanza aren't going to score. They're going to score. They're going to fill it up. But they simply aren't going to have the volume that maybe some other guys are going to have. Cameron Boozer, he's the guy that I think is kind of like a dark horse, because I do look at his opportunity in Memphis and go, well, Islam, who's taking opportunities away from you? And the answer really is nobody. My question with Boozer, yeah, I know all the scouts love him. I know he's got a great head of hair. His beard connects. He's light-skinned. There's so much to love about Boozer, dog. He is literally the prince who was promised. But when the tough gets going and you're in the NBA having to bang 82 nights a year, we'll see just how big, bad, and tough Cameron Boozer is. I don't think he wins the Rookie of the Year. I don't think Caleb Wilson wins it because he doesn't have the offensive skill to do so. I think there's one clear-cut Rookie of the Year in the NBA. It's going to be Darius Acuff, who went 7th overall tonight to the Sacramento Kings. He is the best scorer in this class, not named DeBanza, not named Peterson. And I know some of you are probably saying, well, what the hell is that saying, Linnell? Those are two prolific scorers that would have been at the top of any draft here recently, outside of Wimby and Flag. And real quick on the Flag piece, if AJ DeBanza was in last year's draft, I think there were some talent evaluators that would have taken him first. I'm just saying. But with Acuff in his situation, if you're a Kings fan out there, you should be salivating at the opportunity that he gets. And I think the most important piece of this, when it comes to his rookie year with the Kings, they've got to pull everyone into the gym, veterans, rookies, scouts, trainers, the people in the front office, and say, let's make no mistake about it, right? Yeah, he's a rookie. But we're giving him the keys to the offense right away. We're rolling out the basketball. I would have him stand at the damn free throw line. I'd have everybody else standing on the baseline. And I roll it out to him slow, like you're hitting the triangle button in 2K, right? And I say, hey, y'all, this is his team, without a shadow of a doubt. And fall the hell in line. He will win the Offensive Rookie of the Year. One, because he's going to have the most opportunities. I almost said ops. I was listening to a Dan Quinn presser earlier, Denton. So the ops is in my vocabulary right now. He's going to have the most opportunities, though. He will get the necessary shot attempts to be the Offensive Rookie of the Year. And I think the efficiency is going to be there as well. Another massive takeaway that I had tonight was just the overall dysfunction that seems to exist right now in Golden State with the Warriors. There was some audio that, not audio, some video from the Warriors war room that went viral tonight. It was Warriors owner Joe Lacob and their general manager Mike Dunleavy seemingly disagreeing on where they should go with the number 11 overall pick. It ultimately ends up being Jaxel Lendenborg from the University of Michigan. And dysfunction aside for Golden State, I love the pick. I think he's a guy that can fit alongside Steph Curry seamlessly. He can take some of the offensive load off, because I think he's going to be a guy that walks in right away and is able to put the ball in the cup. But the bigger picture issue is there trouble in paradise here? Just look at the timeline here of Golden State post-championship. Jordan Poole gets punched in the mouth.
Klay Thompson.

0: is out of there. Steph Curry injured, missing time all throughout the course of the regular season. And then Draymond's podcast gets dropped. Why do you mention Draymond's podcast, Linnell? Because I think his ego has gone up 1,000 ego points since the podcast has kind of come into fruition, right? And he's always running his mouth on there. I look at Draymond Green as one of the big reasons why the Warriors are where they are right now. Where are they? They're a dynasty, a former dynasty, that is now scratching and clawing to get into the play-in tournament. They have all acknowledged, from Kerr to Draymond, that, hey, maybe our goals in 2026 look a little bit different than what they did in 2017. And that's okay. I continue to believe, though, with Golden State, if they can put their egos to the side, if they can get on one accord and get some talent in between the margins, they'll be frisky in the Western Conference simply off the strength of having Steph Curry. Their offseason in terms of what they do in July via the trade and free agency is going to be huge and tell a lot of the story as to what they'll be. The other side of the coin is this. Why are the Warriors in this situation? They should be in the position to be a contender right now, despite guys being up there in age. They have swung and missed on so many draft picks. And when I say swung and missed, not like the dudes are busting out of the league, but they're not living up to their draft billing. Moses Moody, Podemski, James Wiseman, Jonathan Kuminga, and that one's a self-inflicted wound because Steve Kerr. It's 2 a.m. Eastern time. I can say this. Was like Steve Kerr's wife like cheating on him with Kuminga? That's the only thing I can think of as to why he hated Jonathan Kuminga. Or maybe it's because Kuminga didn't brush his damn hair. I didn't like that. Somebody that brushes their hair routinely here on the show. Him and Kevin Durant got a whole lot in common. Ashy, nappy hair. That's what you do here on Late Night Radio. You Joan. But no, their inability to hit on the draft picks and make them a part of the core and have them fit in between the margins is why they're in this spot right now. Yaxel could be the saving grace. I believe he's got all NBA upside. The fact that people are saying, oh, we're not going to draft him because he's 24, I look at that totally opposite than what some people do. I look at that and go, that means there's going to be no rookie wall. That means there's going to be grown man strength. And maybe, just maybe, he contributes sooner and reaches his ceiling faster, right? Because he's already 24. I don't look at it as a negative at all. 7'4 wingspan, dribble, pass, shoot. There's nothing Yaxel Lindenborg can't do. His biggest flaw is his birth certificate. There's nothing he can do about that. There is trouble in paradise, though. I don't believe all is well in Golden State. The fact that that video went viral online of those two arguing in the war room, it looked like, talking with their hands and getting passionate, it's not a good look. You know what's an even worse look? Addressing it. GM of the Warriors, Mike Dunleavy, did just that during his post-draft media availability.
1: Yeah, we got into it about best golf course in San Francisco. And he didn't agree with me, which, you know, it's all in the eye of the beholder. But no, I mean, the other guy he brought up, the other play, like, this is a really strong draft. So I felt like once we got to 9, 10, 11, we were going to be anxious to see who falls there. But we felt like at 11, no matter what happened, we were going to get a good player. So as far as the discussion with Joe and I, yeah, I mean, I think at that point, there's probably some talks about trades and things like that. But ultimately, we were all in agreement to land on taking Axel.
2: Thanks, Wilbur. Steve, at a panel right before the draft, mentioned to the public panel that there were it was a good thing you're at 11 and not 12, that there were 11 players. I don't know, again, if you want to get that specific, but it relatively true?
1: Yeah, I mean, I think I said it last week. I'm glad, you know, we were at 11, not 15. You know, 15, if we had made the playoffs, we would have been at 15 and, you know, sitting there a week ago, like, man, I wish we would have made the playoffs, but I'm really happy we have 11. So, yeah, I mean, if I'm being frank, we had 11 players in this draft. So going into it, we knew we'd get one. Maybe a couple extra made it through, but it was definitely a tight line there where we're picking.
0: There's so much to unpack with that. One, he tried to tell a joke. which really just was him outing the situation, saying, yeah, we were arguing about

0: about the best, or we're disagreeing about the best golf course in San Francisco. My ass. He then goes on to tell you, yeah, we were in disagreement about a player. You know what we don't know? Did they draft who Dunleavy wanted or who Jalakob wanted? We know it's Jaxel, but who wanted him more? Based off of what Dunleavy said there at the end of it, he mentioned trades were a possibility. Jalakob wants to win more than anything. I don't think Jalakob has the patience to watch this team with Steph Curry on it still not be a title contender. So when you talk about a potential trade for number 11 overall, that would be bringing a pretty big fish back to the Bay Area, something that maybe ownership wanted to do for the short term, but in the long term, Dunleavy say, hey, Slim, that's just not the best course of action for us as an organization, and I can respect it. Warriors are going to be one of the most fascinating teams to watch coming up here during the 2026 season. More importantly, what are they going to do to continue to improve this roster? Because I doubt, based off of the demeanor and body language of Jalakob, he ain't trying to lose. But how do they get better in the margins without a whole lot of assets and capital? There was one big winner of the entire week. It's only Tuesday, Linnell. Wednesday now. Still, one team already here, as we sit here early Wednesday morning, has already won the week. The Milwaukee Bucks should take a bow for how they have handled themselves as an organization over the past calendar year. Because I think it's deeper than rap, right? They shut Giannis down against his will. He went to the NBA Players Association about it, all because they wanted to tank. They knew what it was. They knew that the writing was on the wall with Giannis. They were going to move him. Everyone kept saying, why didn't you just move him at the deadline? Why'd you drag this out? I'll tell you why they didn't move him at the deadline. You didn't know at the deadline what pick you could possibly get. You didn't know at the deadline what pick exactly you were moving him for. Last night you did. You got the 13th overall pick. You got a first in 2031. You got a first in 2033. And more importantly, you have now moved on from your franchise icon, and you don't have a bottom five roster in the sport. You moved on from your franchise icon, and if all things go well and you're healthy, you should be very much in that playoff play-in conversation within the landscape of the Eastern Conference. I'm not saying they're going to be a top five, top six seed, but it wouldn't stun me. I've seen crazier things than the Bucks finishing with the 7th seed or the 8th seed or the 9th seed. They had 2 lottery picks. They had to knock it out of the park, and they absolutely did. At number 10 overall, they go with Braden Burries out of Arizona. And at number 13 overall, they take a guy that I think has as much upside as anybody in this class. It was Nate Amen out of Tennessee. And I always refer to what DeBanza said a couple of weeks ago when he was asked, outside of yourself, who are the best players in this class? First, he listed Darren Peterson. And second, it wasn't Cameron Boozer or Caleb Wilson that he listed. He listed Nate Amen. So I'm excited about what the Bucks could be. They've got Khalil Ware. They've got Miles Turner. They've got Nate Amen. The size that this group has is real. Question is, how will Taylor Jenkins mesh it all together and get this thing to work and have them function as a unit? The other big news that we got, I will tell you, coming up on the other side of the break. This is Westwood One Sports Night.
1: The U.S. men's national team is cruising. They've clinched first place in Group D. Can they finish group play 3-0? U.S. versus Turkey. 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

This is Westwood One Sports Night. Oliver, every time you play this comeback from break, bro, I got to really listen closely to hear what the hell she's actually saying. Shout out to the guy. Gonna wanna. Hopefully he's a huge AJ DeBanza fan, because DeBanza is a huge Gunna fan. DeBanza, the number one overall pick in the 2026 NBA draft, by way of the Washington Wizards, Chocolate City, getting themselves a star to usher in the next era of Wizards basketball. I don't think he's going to be the Rookie of the Year, though. That distinction will belong to Darius Acuff of the Sacramento Kings, who went 7th overall. Last night, a lot of our time was spent on the Giannis Antetokounmpo sweepstakes that finally went final. We finally saw the biggest domino of the NBA offseason fall. Giannis gets dealt to the Miami Heat for the package that had been on the table for a while, according to a lot of insiders. Immediately, though, about 20 minutes after, maybe not even that long after the deal was announced, I immediately started thinking about the other team that was interested and aggressive in their pursuit of Giannis Antetokounmpo. That was the Boston Celtics. And they dangled former finals MVP Jaylen Brown in 2 firsts in exchange for Giannis' services. The question that I asked earlier tonight, and I'll reiterate it and ask here again, is the reward worth the risk? The potential reward was them acquiring Giannis Antetokounmpo, and in the short term, being the best team within the Eastern Conference. They acquired Giannis. If they would have acquired Giannis, talking about Boston, right off the rip, they are immediately in the driver's seat out east. I don't think there was an argument. But the risk that you run is the risk that we're seeing play out here in real time. You can't keep dangling Jaylen Brown out there for folks, right? I used the relationship analogy

0: earlier in the show. How many times can you go up to your significant other and go, hey, babe, I'm interested in potentially getting a better girlfriend if I could go bag one? What do you expect your significant other to say? Oh, it's fine, honey. It'll be okay. I don't care if you're a man, a woman, or other. You're not going for it. You're just not. You're just not having it. That's why I look at this situation with Boston and go, okay, how many times can you dangle Jaylen Brown, right, and not end up closing the deal and then bring him back and massage things over and act as if everything's okay? You can't. You just can't. But Boston's going to try. Their general manager, Brad Stevens, he tried earlier tonight as he gave us his thoughts on where things currently stand with the relationship between Boston and Jaylen Brown.
1: It's like, you know, I'm never going to predict the future, but like every indication, everything that I think about is with, over the past few years, has been building around those guys, right? And so obviously you never know, but at the same time, I think the one thing I want to make very clear is how valued he's always been. Like, and he's been amazing. He's been an amazing teammate, great person to be around. And you know, whether that run ends 10 years from now, when he retires, or before, there's a lot to celebrate. And you know, that we have a great relationship and an open relationship, where we talk about everything. And, but I don't want to predict the future, but you know, I look at it as, this is our team.
0: Brad Stevens, you're a smart cookie. This was dumb as hell on your behalf. The juice not worth the squeeze, in my opinion. Because the move to acquire Giannis, yeah, it would have made you better in the short term. But in the long term, is Boston better off as a result? I think not. I was pretty, you know, steadfast in this last night. He has played his final game as a member of the Boston Celtics. Talking about Jaylen Brown. I fully believe that Jaylen Brown has played his final game with the Celtics. You can't keep doing this to a guy and expect him not to get upset, expect him not to take it personally. And for all the people out there who say, oh, it's a business, it's a business, it's a business. Okay. Things get personal in business, guys. It just is what it is. Brad Stevens, in the audio we just played for you, he had that to say during his post-draft media availability. Ahead of round one, we heard from Shams Charania, who gave us his spin on where things currently stand with the relationship between Jaylen Brown and the Celtics.
2: For Boston here.
3: Malika, sources tell me that even after the failed trade of Giannis and the Celtics, that the team has engaged and listened on trade conversations and offers around Jaylen Brown even today. They've talked to teams, and teams that I've spoken to feel like there is a level of intention behind this with the Celtics, but that doesn't mean a trade will necessarily happen. Jaylen Brown has 3 years left on his deal at a supermax clip. He is extension eligible this offseason, 2 years, $140 million plus. So a decision on that will be due if he is on the roster. Either way it goes, there's going to be some hard conversations and a level of a fallout here with the Celtics and Jaylen Brown.
0: Chom saying, hey, they're trading them, y'all. That's kind of how I feel about it. And like I said, I was steadfast with it last night. I don't believe you can come back from this. I think the relationship between the Celtics and Jaylen Brown, I think it's unsalvageable. I think it's past the point of return. And I think he's played his last game in a Celtics uniform. Question is, now that the world, right, seemingly knows, hey, we're trying to move on from this guy, what does that do to his value around the association? That's why I keep asking the question. Is the reward, was the reward, the potential reward, worth the nasty risk that you've ran? 310-840-4910 is the number. Let's go out to the Peach State. I got Johnny in Georgia, Atlanta, Georgia, to be specific. Johnny, what you got for us, man?
4: What's going on? Hey, can I say something about that sword thing real quick?
0: Of course, brother.
4: Hey, so I'll put like this. I hope they had a supplemental draft, because I want to look at the organization.

0: that would draft him over drafting a quarterback that was in the Super Bowl, but y'all blackball him because he want to take a knee against police brutality, but y'all going to be okay with drafting a quarterback that pretty much hurt the integrity of the game. So I wanted to open up a quarterback about that, but that's here no say right now. But that's what I want to see. But my thing was, no, I don't think it hurt the Jaylen Brown thing at all, because guess what? I love him in Atlanta, or I love him with my Pacers. And I don't think it hurt him at all. But then I want to say something about the draft. Yeah. Hey, man, I don't care what nobody say. Caleb Wilson is the best player at this draft this year. And last thing, the Bucks won the draft tonight by drafting Nathan Mint.
1: Yep.
0: They won the draft, the trade, and everything else. I never seen nobody got robbed with a Nerf gun, but that was the Miami Heat guy did. They got robbed with a Nerf gun, and the Bucks will be back on top before the Miami Heat will. That's my take, man.
1: Hey, Johnny, before we let you run, brother, you know it's the first time you done.
0: What's going on?
1: You've been calling in there, and now you're one of our number one supporters, brother. You ain't tell us you got two teams now, Slim. You ain't tell us you were for the Pacers and the Hawks. Talk about some
0: I always I've been a Pacers fan since I was 12 years old. Okay. The Hawks just piss me up and makes me mad every now and then, so it's kind of hard to support them. But I do want to see the whole team do good. So I like the draft.
1: Did you like Fleming's?
0: I like Fleming's. I think he's a leader. He's not a good scorer, but he's a leader in something at a point guard position that we need. I like Fleming's. I wish they would have gotten Nathan Mint, but they didn't. But I'm glad they get there.
1: Hey, Johnny, I'm glad you know ball when it comes to Nathan Mint, man. Brother can play.
0: Oh, yeah, yeah.
1: It's just last year. Last year wasn't a good showing for him because of what they asked him to do.
0: Yeah,
1: I appreciate you as always, brother. I got to let you run. Thanks for calling us per usual, man. 310-840-4910 is how you reach us here on the talking text line. Why did I give the number out? I don't know, because we're not taking any more calls. We will read some texts, though, and put the show to bed by recapping a night that started off horribly for me, but ended horribly as well, low-key. That's next here on Westwood One Sports Night.
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2: The Miami Heat have won the Giannis Antetokounmpo sweepstakes, acquiring the two-time MVP in a blockbuster deal that includes Tyler Hero. Can Giannis restore Heat culture and put Miami back in the title picture? Westwood One Sports.
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1: Best part of this. 310-840-4910, the number. Here on What's With One Sports Tonight, Linnell Willingham riding with you for one final segment here as we put the show to bed, wrapping up what has been, I'll be honest, full transparency, truth serum, hands up, boo. It's been a mixed bag day for you, boy. It has. Very geeked up about the Wizards drafting AJ DeBanza. I was out at the Anthem in Washington, D.C., is where the Wizards held their official NBA draft watch party. Bunch of Wizards legends there, including John Wall, who, 15 years after being the number one overall pick, still the most popular person at a Wizards draft party. So that's lit. So that was cool. Getting a chance to, see him was awesome. I got to show him this really cool picture. And I told him, hey, you've grown up a little bit, haven't you? If you're watching on YouTube, you can see it. I'll probably tweet it out as well. This is his rookie year. Me, John Wall, and my brother. Right after he won the NBA Rookie of the Month. Got some special access backstage, which was super cool. I saw JaVale McGee in person for the first time, who is still, to this day, the largest human being I've ever seen in person. Imagine a man of JaVale McGee's size wearing ripped, whole skinny jeans. Walking through the concourse at Cap One Arena, ducking literally because backstage is so short and small for him. That was awesome. Got to catch Kendrick Perkins on the phone with his mom in an emotional state. That was cool. And then I heard Thabo Sefolosha, who I didn't realize has the ultimate aura, say, "Hey, Russie Russ," when he was calling out for Russell Westbrook. They were playing the Oklahoma City Thunder that night. Also got a pick with KD as well. I say all that to say, seeing John Wall at the Anthem tonight was probably... That, with DeBanza being selected, the two highlights of the night tonight. It started off, though, like a night from hell. Full transparency. I live 27 miles away from the Anthem. And those of you all out there, no matter what region of the country you're listening in, if you got that punk-ass traffic that they have out in Georgia and Texas and Oklahoma, y'all don't know about DMV traffic, man. 27 miles. To get from here, my crib, to the Anthem out in D.C. When I got to the 0.9-mile mark, I had 23 minutes left in my commute. I was ready to set someone ablaze, I swear for the Lord. And I got my windows down because I didn't want to blow my A.C. The smell of my A.C. right now is a little weird. I'll explain that a little bit later. But... Let me give you the full scope of the things. My point of contact was like, be there at 6:30. So I'm like, oh yeah, I'll be there at 6:20. So I'm like, okay, I'll get there at 6:20. I searched for parking. I searched for parking from 6:20 to 7:10, damn it. The show started at 7. Ridiculous, dog. And then don't get me started. And then Denton smirking in the background because I called him venting on the way home and he goes, hey. You're in Maryland, pal. What do you expect?
2: No, I was making fun of drivers.
1: The drivers of Maryland, yeah.
2: How much did you pay?
1: Oh, for parking? Huh, thank you. Thank you for reminding me. Anybody who wants to reimburse me, my Apple Pay is my phone number. Just DM me. $60 to freaking park tonight, dude. I searched high and low for 50 consecutive minutes late to end up paying $60 damn anyway. It's the worst bit ever, bro. Literally.

0: heated.
1: How do you even explain this to someone who lives in, like, Indiana?
0: Yeah, they'll be like, well, why are you paying that much money for parking? Because that's what D.C. does.
1: You get Capital. Free parking in Saturday and Sundays, and we got to pay $60.
0: It's easy, literally, dude. And so there was an embarrassing moment that I had. I can't lie. I'm making illegal U-turns at a certain point. I drove on the sidewalk. I swear to God, I drove on the sidewalk. Didn't you actually know me as a habitual sidewalk driver?
1: I was going to say, can we please tell the story? Because Oliver Popular has never heard the story. The listeners never heard a story of when you legitimately parked on a sidewalk and then sent a salesperson to move your car.
0: That's my third incident and second involving you where I'm illegally on the sidewalk. The first of which, you remember we did day two of the draft together. And I did TV in the morning, and I was scrambling like hell to get to the studios in D.C. And when I got there, bro, I drove, swear to God, I'm embarrassed by this, but I did it because I wasn't trying to be late, guys. You can't be late in this industry. You just can't, despite what some people may say. I drove on the sidewalk for at least a block. And I got a Hyundai Tucson, a four-wheel drive, baby. I'm trucking it on the sidewalk, and I'm saying a little prayer under my breath. Max, Lord, please get me.
1: Bro, I'd be screaming the prayer. I need to make sure he hears it at this point.
0: Bro, so I drove on the sidewalk. That was last year, 2025 draft, actually, that I did that. Then what Denton's talking about was the 2024 season. We're at National Harbor for a night game. Yeah. Oh my goodness. Yeah. For Sunday Night Football, it was Commanders and Falcons. And the Commanders ended up clinching the playoffs off of that game. It was a madhouse because everybody wanted to come hang out with your boys and do the watch party bit with us and our bit that we were doing during the football season. And I was also underestimated the amount of time it was going to take to get there. Traffic was...
1: On top of that, to save you a little bit, because where you were coming in to get to the parking garage was backed up off the chain.
0: It was wild. So it wasn't all on me. It was just the volume of traffic that we had in the area. I eventually was like, all right, show starts in like 6 minutes. YOLO. Park that bad boy, not just on the sidewalk, in front of the door on the sidewalk. Ain't nobody getting out, ain't nobody getting in until I get situated. And then a wonderful sales rep, Christian Hunt, I believe is who moved my car.
1: Shout out to you, Christian. I mean, to fully paint the picture, you were spiked insanely high on adrenaline. And then you realized, as you came down from the adrenaline, oh my God, I just parked my car on the sidewalk.
0: I don't even think, because we did the pregame show first, and then we did the actual in-game broadcast. I think we may have gotten almost halfway through the pregame show, which was a three-hour pregame, before I realized, I'm on the sidewalk, and I don't have a street team vehicle. Like, that was why, to my credit now, I got the inspiration because I saw this big Odyssey DC truck parked on the... But they weren't parked in front of the door, though. So I had to park in front of the door because of where they were parked. Just ludicrous, dog. I don't like driving, first and foremost. I didn't get my license until the summer of 2024. The year that Jesus blessed us with, that was my first year with a license. I drove illegally for years. I totaled a car without a license. Fell asleep behind the wheel, driving from Bethany, West Virginia, back to Washington, D.C. I left at, 3 o'clock in the morning? I had a 9 a.m. show. It's a four-hour drive, so I gave myself some wiggle room, and next thing you know, it was... And I didn't have a license, so me and the person that I was in the car with, he said he was driving. Because he had a license. But he wasn't driving because he was slightly inebriated.
1: I hope the statute of limitations on that has passed.
0: It has. It has. And unfortunately, so has my good brother and college roommate, man. It's actually a super sad moment. And it sucks. It was very much my best friend. And he is no longer with us, unfortunately. But I know he's laughing upstairs because that was a crazy-ass night that we had. And a crazy-ass weekend that we had. So shout out my good brother, Abe. Man, bottom line, moral of the story, me and driving, I hate it.

0: me and driving in D.C., I hate it even more. And if you're a driver out there in the DMV and you heard me yelling expletives tonight as my windows were slightly cracked so I didn't suffocate, I apologize. Appreciate you all, as always, locking in with us here on Westwood One Sports Tonight. Thank you to our guy, Oliver Popular. Thank you to the super producer, Denton Day. Most importantly, thank you to your calls, making the people show what it's supposed to be. The King of North Kakalaki back with us tomorrow. Drake Toll, what up?
1: This is Westwood One Sports.
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Coast to Coast, bringing you the latest and greatest in the world of sports. Top of the mind right now, night one of the 2026 NBA draft. One of the most highly anticipated drafts in recent memory, officially in the books. And to me, there's one massive winner of not just the draft tonight, guys, but the entire week. Can we take a bow real quick? Or can we give a round of applause, I meant, real quick? I can't believe I'm saying this about a Jimmy Haslam-led team twice in one offseason. The damn Milwaukee Bucks, baby. This is how you get rid of a superstar and don't suck. What the Milwaukee Bucks were able to do, starting with what they accomplished last night, bringing in Tyler Hero, bringing in Khalil Ware, bringing in Jaime Jaquez, and then the 13th overall pick, right? You are setting yourself up to be looking pretty sweet in life post Giannis. And here's the difference, right? Normally, and I think this thought process of the Bucks front office has something to do with this. Normally, when we have seen stars, moved in the past, their respective team normally goes on to tank for the following two, three, four seasons, however long it takes to get yourself back afloat. For the Milwaukee Bucks, if they keep this group together, and I have every reason to believe that they will, this is a group in the Eastern Conference good enough to make the play-in tournament. If they're healthy and, you know, the youngsters give them what I think they're going to give them, this group's got a real shot, man. They have the good mix of veterans and youngsters. Perfect mix, I would say, of veterans and young players between Tyler Hero and Kyle Kuzma and Miles Turner. And I like what they have here. This is what's most fascinating about all of this is who they added tonight. We did a mock draft last night here on the show, and I believe we got the two picks at 10 and 13 dead on for the Milwaukee Bucks. My favorite pick from them, I love them taking Nate Amen at 13. They go with Braden Burries at 10. A lot of people expected that. He's a dude that in his one season at Arizona showed you everything you needed to know, man. Can shoot, really good defender, has got length. He's got multiple real strengths of his as a rookie that should allow him to be a guy that gets heavy minutes early on. And you expect that, obviously, because he's the 10th pick. But his running mate, his youngster, his fellow draft mate in round one that he's going to get to run with, Nate Amet, mwah. Milwaukee, you may have just drafted another Giannis Antetokounmpo. That is how good Nate Amet could be. That is how good Nate Amet could be. And I told you all, I said this last week when we were doing our mock draft with a guy, Josh Graham, who'll be back in the saddle with us tomorrow night here for Westwood One Sports Night. I told him, you know, when A.J. DeBanza, who is, DeBanza's done more media than any number one overall

pick I've ever seen. He's talking to everybody that's got a microphone. He finished up today with a Breakfast Club interview. He sat in front of Charlemagne the God. The brother's about it. I love AJ DeBanza. But DeBanza said, you know, me and Darren Peterson have been competing against each other for years. And he was asked, the best two players outside of this class, excuse me, the best two players in this class outside of himself, obviously. You know who DeBanza?

career was considered in the same ilk as a Cameron Boozer, as a AJ DeBanza, as a Darren Peterson. His year this past season at Tennessee, obviously, right? It turned some scouts off of him, but you can't deny it. His mix of size, you want to talk about the perimeter skill, the shot-making potential, his movement at 6'10", 210 pounds, he's the real deal and has the chance to be the real deal. Sometimes in college, right, especially with that Tennessee team that was a veteran-laden group, sometimes in college you play a role to best suit your basketball team while sacrificing some other parts of your game. I think that's the story with Nate Amen. Brother can go, man. He can go. And if you look at his frame, right, he's somebody that can put on weight. He's somebody that can be hulking and big. He's got the ability to play above the rim. He's got the ability to get the ball off the glass and push in transition. I love everything about this young brother, dude. Like, and here's the crazy part. He began this year, before the college basketball season started, a lot of different folks across the country, you know, talked about him as a projected top five pick. So when you put that into consideration, right, if you're a Bucks fan, like, he's one of the dudes in this draft that had the most upside, in my opinion. You pair a high upside player, Nate Amen, with one of the most sure things in the draft to me, talking about Braden Burries, man. The thing I love the most about Burries, right, and what he did last year at Arizona. Sometimes with these freshmen, there's an acclimation period that you got to go through, right, and you don't always get off to a great start. And for some folks, like Nate Amen, right, I ain't throwing shade, just being honest, right, for some folks, that can ruin your entire freshman campaign. For some folks, for some kids, you can't rebound from the brick wall that you hit. You can't rebound from the slow start. The fact that Braden Burries did, and the fact that he played his best basketball in the month of March and in the tournament and in conference tournament play, I think it says a lot about him, who he is, and what he's made of. Bottom line, I think he's got all of the tools in the world. The question that I have at the NBA level, and it'll be interesting to see what Coach Spoelstra and company do, is he somebody that at the next level is a point guard or a shooting guard? Does he have the handle to be able to withstand NBA ball pressure? Does he have the handle to, you know, be able to withstand the physicality of the NBA? The shooting stroke is there. The defense, I also feel like, is there. I think for him, it's going to be the ball handling. How does he handle pressure? Can he be a play initiator at the next level? But big picture here for the Milwaukee Bucks, if you're a fan of the Bucks, you got to be geeked up about what you have right now. The other piece of it that I keep going back to, and we hit on this a lot last night. Normally, like I said, when you normally move on from a star like Giannis, it sends shockwaves, right, throughout the NBA that, A, you're looking to tank. And with Milwaukee, one, Jimmy Haslam's an owner that wants to sell tickets. He ain't taking for nothing, right? He wants to sell tickets. And then two, with the new reformed NBA draft lottery, right, there is no real incentive, right? There is no real incentive to tank and to lose on purpose at this point. So I am pretty interested and intrigued by what Milwaukee could be next year within the landscape of the Eastern Conference. I'm not saying, you know, they're going to be a top six seed or anything, but if they have aspirations of the play-in tournament, I don't think that's out of, you know, I don't think that's a stretch or, you know, imagination at all. Like, this is a talented group. The question is, how do they all gel together? That's the same case with really every NBA team that you're going to talk about here. But to me, without a shadow of a doubt, man, the Bucks, big winners, not just tonight on draft night with their two lottery picks, but I look at the course of the entire week, man. Not succumbing to the pressure of taking a bad deal. They took the deal that they wanted to take. I know there were some reports about, you know, some potential friction between John Horst, the GM, and Jimmy Haslam, the owner.
But basketball wins.

0: Suns at this point. Basketball wins out. And the Milwaukee Bucks, I think after bringing in Braden Burries and Nate Ament, they're in position to be a pretty frisky team next year within the landscape of the Eastern Conference. 310-840-4910 is the number. Night one of the NBA draft officially in the books. You know how I get down. Give me your way too early prediction for NBA Rookie of the Year on the talking text line. 310-840-4910 is the number. The other thing that I instantly think about, and Denton was obviously thinking about this too as well, who do they start next year? Talking about Milwaukee. What is the starting five that they ultimately roll out? Because they could get super freaky. Like, you want to have size off your bench, so I don't know if they ultimately start Ware and Miles Turner together, because you want to have some front court size off your bench, but the length that Milwaukee possesses between Turner, Ament, Ware, Burries at the guard spot, Ryan Rollins, if he gets the nod at point guard over Burries, is a pest on the defensive end of the floor. Happy he was able to get himself together after his weird departure from the Washington Wizards. I don't know if anyone out there is familiar with that story, but it's one of the weirder ones that I've ever heard. It was crazy because he was on the Wizards during the initial stages of their tank. Him and Jordan Poole had lockers right next to each other. And this is why I was such a Jordan Poole stan, while the rest of the D.C. media market and folks across the country were crushing the guy. He always made time to talk to me. And we're talking everything but basketball. We're talking how he grew up in the state of Wisconsin. We're talking about other teams hating on him. We're talking about him being the villain of the NBA. We're talking about him being, you know, happy for the opportunity to mentor. And then ultimately just being happy about being in the NBA. But Ryan Rollins, who was his locker mate, had the locker next to him, shipped out of the nation's capital for shoplifting. He got caught, allegedly, stealing from a CVS and was ultimately waived by the Wizards. And he has resurrected his career last year for the Milwaukee Bucks. One of the best stories to me in the entire NBA was Ryan Rollins. 17 points, 6 assists, 5 rebounds for Ryan Rollins on 40% shooting from 3, guys. So, is that all doom and gloom if you're a Milwaukee Bucks fan? Yeah, I know you got rid of your prince, your king, Giannis Antetokounmpo. I get all that. That's great. Emotionally, it's probably tough. It's taking a toll on the fan base. You're thinking, damn it, we're going to go back to sucking again and basketball being irrelevant here in Wisconsin. Not so fast. Because I believe this iteration of the Milwaukee Bucks, you know, maybe positioned to make a little bit of noise in that 8-10 spot in the Eastern Conference. 310-840-4910 is the number. Let's go out to the DMV region where everybody should be ecstatic. Edwin is in Maryland wanting to chime in. Edwin, what's going on, pal? Welcome into Western One Sports Night.
1: Hey, Lino, what's going on, man? Good to talk to you again.
0: What's going on, dude? Appreciate you chiming in, man.
1: You're welcome. You know, at first I wanted to bounce when we won the lottery. I was so sure that's what I wanted us to do. But honestly, in the last, like, 2 weeks, my opinion turned. I felt like I like the analysis of Peterson. I felt like he's more of a player that takes over, which is what we need. That's the type of player we couldn't hope to sign or hope to trade for, you know? And I feel like he's known as a better defensive player. Like, he's a solid defensive player coming into the league. While with DeBonso, there's, you know, projection that he will become a good defensive player. I just feel that, you know, Peterson just has more to his game. I feel like with taking DeBonso, we took the safer option. While I think Peterson is just, I just have this feeling that, even though DeBonso will be very good for us, I feel like, you know, in a couple of years, it'll be clear that, man, Peterson has just something extra to his
0: game. Real quick before we let you go, Edmund. Who's your pick for Rookie of the Year?
1: Peterson. I think for the reasons you mentioned also that, you know, I think DeBonso's not going to come in here and just be the number one offensive option we have. You know, we have a Trae Young. We have other players as well. While in Utah, yeah, they have Keontae George, but and Mark Kern is good. He's injured all the time. He's not the. I think Peterson can go and

0: there and just, you know, take over as the
1: for sure. Evan, I appreciate you. I appreciate you as always, my brother. 310-840-4910 is the number. I wonder. It was ironic, man. As I was walking into the Anthem in D.C. tonight, if you're listening in the DMV area, you're familiar with what I'm talking about. It's where the Wizards held their draft party. I was boots on the ground there tonight for a couple of hours. And real quick on my Washington Wizards, won't spend too much time. Just the atmosphere in the give-a-damn level that folks have about Wizards basketball. It should be a very, very fun fall and winter in the nation's capital. 310-840-4910, night one of the NBA draft officially in the books. The top five went as follows. 1-1 overall, no shocker, A.J. DeBanton of the Wizards. Number two, the first pick where there was some real question, it ended up being Darren Peterson out of Kansas. Number three, Cam Boozer going to the Grizzlies. Number four, Caleb Wilson. This was probably the most sure thing in the draft. Caleb Wilson going four to the Chicago Bulls. And then number five, a little bit of a shocker. Not a shocker, but a surprise to me. Keaton Wagler, who had a really good NCAA tournament run. He has parlayed that and a good pre-draft process into being a top five pick in this 2026 NBA draft. I just gave you the top five. Who's your pick for the way, way, way, way too early rookie of the year? Talking text line open for you on that at 310-840-4910. Chance is in Alabama, wants to check in. What's going on, Chance? Welcome in to Westwood One Sports Night. Chance, you there, pal?
2: So, I'm just now getting back into the NBA. You know, it's been a little while since I actually I stopped watching when KD joined the Warriors. I don't know if I told you before.
1: You say that all the time.
2: Good. All right, man. I don't know if I told you. Anyways.
1: Yeah.
2: Anyways. So I'm back. I'm a little bit, you know, a little bit not up to par with my NBA take. So here's my take, right? First of all, what's more entertaining, NFL draft, NBA draft? Second question, drafting a great player from either draft, NBA or NFL, what can propel you, what can skyrocket you to be a, you know, if you're drafting the bottom, a crap team to a darn good team? I would say short-term NBA, but if you have to go quarterback, right, in NFL,
1: So you're trying to say which draft gives you the better opportunity to get a guy that changes your fortunes right away?
2: Right, like Mahomes to KC or LeBron to Cleveland.
1: Chance, I'll correct you there, and I wouldn't say Mahomes to KC because that group was a perennial playoff team without Smith. But I pick up what you're putting down. I appreciate the call. I would say individual talent is much more impactful in the NBA. I think the NFL is much more of a team-oriented game. He mentioned the quarterback position, though. How many times have we seen it? Guys that we lick like a damn ice cream cone throughout the pre-draft process, right? They get drafted 1-1 overall. The talent's still there. They just end up sucking. Because I think in the NFL, more than the NBA, success is dependent upon fit. I think in the NBA, talent just rules. Good question, though. 310-840-4910 is the number. Give me your way too early prediction for NBA Rookie of the Year. Now that night one of the NBA draft is over, we can begin to look ahead at the next coming days. NBA free agency going to be open before we know it. We saw Giannis ultimately get dealt last night to the Miami Heat. We talked about the trickle-down impact it could have for the Boston Celtics. I'll give you the latest on Jaylen Brown and his future in Beantown. Next, here on Westwood One Sports Night. 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
1: Yes, indeedy. Plus, One Sports Night continues as we get you up to 3 a.m. Eastern Time. A lot more to get into. We'll get into the Brendan Sorsby stuff coming up in the 1 a.m. hour on the East Coast. The NFL putting their foot down is the best way that I can describe it when it comes to Sorsby and his future in the National Football League. We'll give you the details on that coming up in about a half hour. Night one of the NBA draft, though, in the books. And really, not a lot of surprises within the top five. Well, we talked about the lack of trades. Really speaks to the amount of talent that there was in this draft, and executives and scouts and front office members not wanting to move off of a dude thinking they're going to get another one. Because, hey, you love a guy in this draft. You love a guy in this draft. I totally understand it and why we didn't see the volume of trades that we've been accustomed to seeing in years past. We did have a trade happen last night live right here on Westwood One Sports Night. You all were awesome in terms of your reaction in real time. The biggest domino of the NBA offseason fell last night. Giannis Antetokounmpo, now a member of the Miami Heat. The reason that this was fascinating, obviously, it's a big player like Giannis being on the move, leaving Milwaukee. You know, it's tough. It's emotional, and it's not something that I think was easy for him, but it had to happen for him to continue to pursue championships. Milwaukee just not in that state right now. The most interesting piece of the Giannis trade 24 hours later is what happens to the team that was in second place in the Giannis Antetokounmpo sweepstakes. That was the Boston Celtics. I said it last night. I will reiterate it here again. I said it last night when it happened. You do not dangle Jaylen Brown for Giannis and don't land Giannis. Because the relationship between Brown and the Celtics has to be soured at this point. Because as we know, right, and I got to talk to the dean of all things D.C. sports in the NBA tonight, our guy David Aldridge, who we'll have on the program here sooner rather than later. I was talking with him saying, look, you, and whenever a smart basketball guy like D.A. confirms my thoughts, I pat myself on the back, doing it again here tonight. Made me feel good, man. I used to play with D.A. on 2K. It was awesome. Full circle moment for you, boy. But the one

0: you know, thought that we shared, and what he, you know, the info he gave me, I wasn't aware that this isn't the first time Boston has shopped Jaylen Brown. They've done this before. How many times, right? Think about a lot of married people out there, a lot of people that are in relationships, right? That listen to this program. I know I'm the bachelor of What's With One Sports, right? For those of you that are in relationships, how many times can you go to your significant other and go, babe, I'm kind of thinking about playing the field tonight before he or she tells your ass to hit the road, Jack, and don't you come back no more? How many times can it happen? That is where I think things currently stand between Brad Stevens, Jaylen Brown, and the Boston Celtics. I think the relationship at this point is beyond repair. But that's just pure speculation on my part, knowing how I would feel in that particular situation. We got a little bit of an answer from the horse's mouth. Brad Stevens, like every other GM post-draft, had a post-draft media availability and, of course, was asked about the future of Jaylen Brown in Boston.
1: Jaylen Brown's a big part of us. Like, you know, I'm never going to predict the future, but like every indication, everything that I think about is with over the past few years has been building around those guys, right? And so obviously you never know, but at the same time, I think the one thing I want to make very clear is how valued he's always been. Like, and he's been amazing. He's been an amazing teammate, great person to be around. And you know, whether that run ends 10 years from now, when he retires, or before, there's a lot to celebrate. And you know that we have a great relationship and an open relationship, where we talk about everything. And but I don't want to predict the future, but you know, I look at it as this is our team.
0: Word salad with extra croutons, ladies and gentlemen. Yeah, you're damn right you're in an open relationship, Brad Stevens. You're damn right. And in 2026, unfortunately, there are more open relationships going on than there should be. And I need to mind my damn business probably and leave y'all alone. But y'all pick up what I'm putting down here. Tone deaf. That's how I initially described Brad Stevens there. Tone deaf. Do you not understand what you did? It's the ultimate disrespect to multiple times shop a dude who was the finals MVP, guys. That's the thing that kills me. If you feel so strongly about Jaylen Brown the way that you say you do, why in the holy blue hell have you been shopping him? Doesn't make a whole lot of sense. It doesn't. So that was Brad Stevens talking about a half hour ago. Earlier tonight, Baby Woj, as I'm now calling him, because he's just mid compared to Woj. I'm going to be honest with y'all. Shams Charania is mid compared to Adrian Wojnarowski. Baby Woj, Shams, if he hears it, he's probably thinking that jackass. Baby Woj gave an update on what he's been hearing about the future of Jaylen Brown in Boston before the draft. He had this to say.
2: Malika, sources tell me that even after the failed trade of Giannis and the Celtics, that the team has engaged and listened on trade conversations and offers around Jaylen Brown even today. They've talked to teams, and teams that I've spoken to feel like there is a level of intention behind this with the Celtics, but that doesn't mean a trade will necessarily happen. Jaylen Brown has 3 years left on his deal at a supermax clip. He is extension eligible this offseason, 2 years, $140 million plus. So a decision on that will be due if he is on the roster. Either way it goes, there's going to be some hard conversations and a level of a fallout here with the Celtics and Jaylen Brown.
0: I just, for the life of me, I don't, is the risk worth the reward? 310-840-4910 is the number. I want to open up the phones on that. What do I mean by was the risk worth the reward? You dangling Jaylen Brown's name in trade talks for Giannis was a risk that you were willing to take because you wanted to acquire a two-time MVP, an NBA champion, and one Giannis Antetokounmpo. The risk that you ran, though, that was the potential reward for you, was Giannis, right?

The risk that you ran, though, and I've said this throughout the entirety of this process, you ran the risk of pissing off the second, arguably most important player within your franchise in Jaylen Brown. Now, I'm not going to agree with the caller last night that was sounded like he was off of Quaaludes talking about, oh, yeah, Jaylen Brown's better than Jason Tatum. My ass. Never. It's like saying wheat bread is better than white bread, or regular bread is better than potato bread. It just doesn't make sense, and everybody knows it. What you now have here, though, with Boston, and here's the thing about when Shams reports something, you know who he's talking to, right? That's coming directly from the folks in Beantown. Make no mistake about it. I don't even believe that Shams understands the severity of where this relationship currently stands between Boston and Jaylen Brown. So my Uncle Steven, I reference him all the time on the show, big Celtics fan, he's raised me, had a conversation with him on the phone this afternoon. And it's rare that my uncle brings me a take that I think I could deliver here on the air. But he had something today. He's a Celtics fan, so this is right up his wheelhouse. He goes, Nail, man, I'm telling you. Now, mind you, he's just pro-Celtic everything. So last week or a couple of weeks ago when I was talking to him, he's like, nah, man, they better not trade Jaylen Brown. Why everybody want to trade him? Now, all of a sudden, if they got to do it, they got to do it. He ain't no better than me. He's just a fan. But the package that he brought up, I thought was fascinating. Do they make a call to Cleveland? Now, trading him within the conference, I think, is a death wish, because Jaylen Brown on his own team is going to get you 30, right? He said, man, would Cleveland give up Donovan Mitchell and Jared Allen to get Jaylen Brown? And I thought, well, why would, or would, I don't know. It got me thinking, got me scratching my head a little bit on, is there another suitor out there that we're not talking about when it comes to Jaylen Brown? Right, I continue to pigeonhole him to the LA Clippers because the deal that I brought on the show last night feels like it makes the most sense. The big thing is, though, moving forward with Jaylen Brown and the Celtics, when it comes to this relationship, like, if you're Boston, you got to realize you're not going to win the championship every year. So the decision to dangle him for Giannis, I thought was stupid from the get-go. Yes, it makes you the best team in the East, probably, in the short term. But as I reiterated last night, long term, right? Who's got the better outlook long term? 31-year-old Giannis or 29-year-old Jaylen Brown? The oft-injured star or the guy that's barely missed any time throughout the course of his career? I didn't think it was a tough decision for Boston. What I also question and wonder is this. Brad Stevens ain't no dummy, man. I'm not going to call him a dummy, but I do think, because this isn't the first time we've heard about rumblings about Jaylen Brown out of Boston. What I say all the time about pro sports, right? Relationships are so big. Once you ruin a relationship, once a team, rather, ruins a relationship with a player, sometimes it's almost impossible to salvage it. Or maybe it gets salvaged way too late. I think this relationship between Brown and the Celtics has been on unstable footing for about 2-3 years now, if I'm being frank about it. I think they've been on unstable footing for a while. The team that won the title, right, a couple of years ago, and it was what? They had Porzingis, they had Horford. It was a mob that they had, right? The Celtics and Brad Stevens have struggled in between the margins to get pieces that fit alongside Brown and Tatum. So, like, that, if Brad Stevens is feeling impatient here, look in the mirror, pal. You're the reason this is like this. And I think Boston, when you look at some of their moves, like Peyton Pritchard and Baylor Shireman, like, they draft and develop. They do. So to me, this idea of trading Brown, it's super reactionary. The idea of dangling him for Giannis was super short-sighted, and now you're going to have to deal with the consequences. I was always told as a kid, whenever I was on punishment sitting in my room because of something that I did, you made your bed, now lay in it. That is the reality here for the Boston Celtics. 310-840-4910 is the number. I want to move the conversation on the phones forward to the Boston Celtics here once again.

0: is the relationship between Boston and Jaylen Brown salvageable? 310-840-4910 is the number for that. We can also take your calls on who you believe is going to be the 2026 NBA Rookie of the Year. Your way, way too early prediction for NBA Rookie of the Year. I'll give you my prediction, plus take your calls next here on Westwood One Sports Night.
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2: Yeah!
1: The Miami Heat have won the Giannis Antetokounmpo sweepstakes, acquiring the two-time MVP in a blockbuster deal that includes Tyler Hero. Can Giannis restore Heat culture and put Miami back in the title picture? Westwood One Sports.
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1: Here I go. Westwood One Sports Night continues with the youngest of Charles and L. Willingham. Taking you coast to coast as we get you up to 3 a.m. Eastern Time. Couple of things you can chime in on the phones. Talking text line wide open for you. 310-840-4910. One, your way too early prediction for NBA Rookie of the Year. And then two, is the relationship between Jaylen Brown and the Boston Celtics salvageable? 310-840-4910. Anytime we get to go out to the Midwest, I'm always down. Mike is out in OKC wanting to chime in on the NBA draft. Mike, what's going on, man?
2: Hey, man, appreciate your show. Enjoy it every night going home from work.
1: Hey, man, tell my cousins out in Oklahoma to listen to the damn show. I got my cousins in town. They live in Mustang, Oklahoma, Mike.
2: Oh, man, I drive food every night.
1: There we go. I appreciate you, man. What you got for us, man?
2: What's your thoughts on the Thunder drafting that big kid out of Michigan?
1: What do you think
2: it's going to open up? What do you think it's going to open up for Chet and
1: I think it's fascinating the decision for them to go with him. Was interesting. Initially, right, you look at him as, oh, this is the Wemby stopper, right? This is the guy that's going to, you know, throw a body on Victor Wembanyama moving forward. The other way that I look at this pick is like, well, what happens with Thomas Sorber, who they drafted last year with the 15th overall pick out of Georgetown, 6'10", 250. I don't know if Sorber played this year. I believe he tore his ACL. If I'm not mistaken, so he missed his entire rookie campaign. So I think that makes for a whole lot of competition out in Bricktown coming up next year, man.
2: Yep.
1: Who do you think will be the rookie of the year, man?
2: Dude, I have no idea. I thought
1: you know what, brother? I can appreciate the honesty. I appreciate your call as well, man. 310-840. You said, man, I don't know what the hell you're talking about, brother. I always want to talk about the Thunder. I get it. 310-840-4910 is the number. I do want to get to my pick for the 2026 NBA Rookie of the Year. The way too early pick for Rookie of the Year. This is tough for me. I was torn. I'm torn between three guys. Really, I'm torn between four guys. If I'm allowed to do that, right? I'm torn between a couple different players, man. I am. I'm going to give you my first nominee. I'll give you a couple nominees, and I'll give you the one that I'm actually going to go with. I look at Cameron Boozer in Memphis with the Grizzlies, and I go, who else is preventing him from being the Rookie of the Year on that team, right? Who's stopping him from getting shots up? Right? Like last year during his freshman season at Duke, this was a guy who shot 13, 14 shots per game. It was super efficient, shooting 56% from the field, right? In Memphis, I think it goes from 14 shots a game to maybe 20, 22 shots per game. He's going to have that type of runway because of who's not on the team with him, right? We don't know the future of Ja Morant. Gigi Jackson, that's a guy that's going to have the ball in his hands a lot. The Grizzlies don't got a whole lot going on. I think he's got a real opportunity, you know, to come in right away and make an impact on the offensive end. You know what else I didn't realize? Cam Boos is only 18 years old. 6'9", 250, 18 years old. Hot damn it. But no, he for me, and y'all know I'm not the biggest Boozer guy. I'm not. I'm be straight up with you. I'm not the biggest Cameron Boozer guy, but I look, in terms of the question, way too early Rookie of the Year. His opportunity that he's going to have, I think, is an opportunity big enough to where he's got to be in the conversation. He's got to be. The other guy that I think has a real shot to win Rookie of the Year, and this may surprise some folks in terms of the dysfunction that we just referenced. I look at Jaxel Lendenborg in year one with the Golden State Warriors, and look at him as a guy who could potentially be

0: the Rookie of the Year, because outside of Stephen Curry, right, who's taking shots from him, right? I look at Yaxel with the ability to put the ball on the deck, with the ability to drive to the cup. He is going to be, when Steph's not on the floor, one of their offensive engines. And even when Steph is on the floor, playing off of him should be a great benefit to Yaxel as well. And then my third nominee for Rookie of the Year. Way too early Rookie of the Year. Is Abuka Okoro. Some of you are probably like, who did you say? Abuka Okoro, ladies and gentlemen. There were a lot of folks, a lot of guards this year that got a lot of love that were freshmen. Braden Burries, as we know, Wagler, Mykael Brown, Acuff, Peterson. Abuka Okoro, to me, has got the goods and has the chance to be just as good as any of those guys that we just referenced. His opportunity that he's going to have is a big reason why. If you are the Detroit Pistons, what was the number one thing that I routinely crushed them for last season and their ultimate Achilles heel, their undoing? They did not have another creator, another playmaker outside of Cade Cunningham. Well, insert Abuka Okoro, who gave you 23 points per game last year as a freshman for Stanford. You insert him, and now you're cooking with gas. Now you're talking about a guy that can take some of the pressure, take some of the load off of 1K Cunningham, man. He is elusive. He's got great speed. He can get to the basket. The only thing about him that is a little bit, he's the size. He's 6'2", 185. But when you talk about the ability to put the ball on the floor, when you talk about the upside being a 18-year-old freshman, right? Sky's the limit for him. And playing next to Cade Cunningham, right? I think he's got the opportunity when Cade is double-teamed to be that second option for the Detroit Pistons right away, guys. I'm not talking about that being a role he's going to have to, you know, mosey and wally his way into. No. Right off of the rip, Abuka Okoro is going to be a guy for the Detroit Pistons that is a difference maker. And if you're in the Eastern Conference, especially if you're a fan of the Miami Heat, this is the last thing you want, is the Detroit Pistons filling their clear-cut biggest need of the offseason. They needed another primary ball handler, a playmaker. They get one with a whole lot of upside, talking about Abuka Okoro. Straight up. I love the pick. And guys, I think I'm going to go out on a limb and say that Abuka Okoro. Nah, I'm just kidding. Darius Acuff, guys. Darius Acuff in Sacramento. One, he's going to be playing in front of like 20 to 25 people per night. I'm sure there are plenty of donation tickets given out there in the Sacramento area. But his runway, for the same reason I'm high on Boozer, I'm high on Acuff in terms of being the Rookie of the Year. Who else is he sharing the basketball with? If I am the powers that be in Sacramento, right from the first day of training camp, I'm calling everybody together. This is the big problem that exists in pro sports. Defining a role for a guy and everyone being honest and open with what their role is huge. I'm telling you, as soon as Acuff walks in the gym, y'all, I'm pulling the whole team together. That's veterans, rookies, etc. Two-way guys, G-leaguers, it don't matter. Coaches, I'm even bringing the damn owner down to let him see me do it, because I want him to know that I'm about it. I call everyone, I blow my whistle, woo-woo, huddle up, and I roll the ball from the baseline to Darius Acuff standing at the free throw line. And I say, ladies and gentlemen, this is your leader, fall in line. I expect him to have a monstrous rookie year simply based off of the fact that the attempts are going to be there for the most prolific scorer last year in the country, not named Darren Peterson, not named A.J. DeBanza. Just is what it is. Darius Acuff season out in Sacramento. 310-840-4910 is the number. We'll switch gears coming up on the other side of the break. We'll give you the latest on that gambling monster, Brennan Sorsby, next here on Westwood One Sports Night.
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0: I am Linnell Willingham, and this is Westwood One Sports Night. We'll take you up to 3 a.m. Eastern Time. 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Night one of the NBA draft in the books. Who do you think has the best shot to be the way, way, way too early rookie of the year? Take your calls and texts on that. And then we're going to get back into the Jaylen Brown stuff here momentarily. But is that relationship between Boston and Jaylen Brown salvageable? 310-840-4910. We're getting ready to get into Brendan Sorsby here as well as the National Football League dropping the hammer on the Texas Tech quarterback. But before we do that, friend of the program, Ryan in Boston, wants to check in. Ryan, what is going on, my brother? Welcome in.
1: What's up, man? Just wanted to talk about the Jaylen Brown situation.
0: Oh, yeah. I know you do. What you got for us?
1: So I was never a fan of splitting the Jays up.
0: I love how the real Celtics fans call them the Jays. I've heard other Celtic fans refer to them as that as well.
1: They're the Jays.
0: Yeah.
1: But never wanted to split them up. Never really wanted to, you know, no matter what, right? Like, they've been winning. They've been getting there. They won a chip. But until this year, when Jaylen Brown said this was his favorite year, and Jason Tatum's out with an injury, so Jaylen Brown gets to run the team. That kind of throws a wrench in it, and then you start to talk about a different position because the Jays play similar positions. They can control the ball. They play the wing. They're tall. They're good.
0: Yeah. I mean, it's
1: Jason Tatum with a center.
0: So here's, let me just say this real quick. I'm glad you're a smart Celtics fan and didn't want to split them up. I never, ever understood, except for short-term gratification, immediate gratification, never understood the thought process behind splitting them up. You'd be better in the short term because Giannis probably makes you the best team in the East, but long-term, everyone would prefer Jaylen Brown, man. So I think it's crazy. Do you think the relationship is salvageable, though? That's the big question for me.
1: At this point, I don't know, right? This is what the third trade conversation.
0: It's the third time he's been dangled. Yep, it's the third time he's been dangled. Third time. Notice this ever, Jason Tatum.
1: And he's very vocal about not liking that he is dangled and not Jason. Granted, I think Tatum is a better all around player.
0: Because you're a smart man.
1: He's a better basketball player.
0: Yeah,
1: but
0: for sure.
1: Jaylen Brown, he's that dude when you need him to be that dude.
0: He was the finals MVP, pal. That's the one thing that I feel like Celtics fans quickly forget. I got to let you run, pal, but good stuff as always, man. Getting some love out in Beantown. I want to hear from you all out in Boston, man. All the Celtics fans out there, like, this is real, man. And it's like,

whenever I complain about something that's small or minuscule, I got a buddy that'd be like, rich people problems. This seems like a rich person problem for the Celtics, like what they're dealing with right now. You can't blow a 3-1 lead in the playoffs and run it back like everything is okay. I get that, but I think Brad Stevens may have stuck his foot in his mouth when it comes to this situation, because I don't see a resolution. I also didn't see a resolution that would allow Texas Tech quarterback Brennan Sorsby to play in the National Football League next year. And I'll go ahead and pat myself on the back once again because of the news that we got earlier today that honestly sent shockwaves through NFL circles, man. There were some people that were really surprised by this. I wasn't, though. The NFL officially announced today via a statement that there will be no supplemental draft coming up this year. This is a decision that the NFL, quite frankly, has every right to make. And their letter stated this.

0: bets that totaled upward of $90,000, including 40 wagers on the University of Indiana football program while he was on the team. So the NFL today, I think, showed you what I thought they were going to show you. We said this last week here on the program, man. There is a zero tolerance policy from Roger Goodell in the National Football League when it comes to gambling. They are not going to threaten the integrity of the game with knuckleheads betting on games. There's going to be a zero tolerance policy for it. And y'all know what I said last week on the program. I expected him, if he was able to enter the supplemental draft, right? What did I say? If they let him enter the supplemental draft, I thought he would have been suspended for the entirety of his rookie year. Well, what's happening right now? It's basically the same damn thing, except he's not going to get a year under his belt with a program. He isn't going to find a coaching staff that falls in love with him. This, to me, is the NFL sticking their chest out and saying, hey, Slim, homie, don't play that. We're not going like that. I love the move by the National Football League. I truly do.
1: We have officially reached the territory. We were already kind of there with the Texas Tech stuff, but you kind of understood why it was happening the way that it was. He is not nearly good enough for any of this.
0: But Denton, this is the thing that's really geeked me out. Why is, and you'll probably answer this, but saying, Linnell, it's the agents, why have we seen him hyped up like this since it was announced that he was going to enter the supplemental draft? People throwing around first-round grades, Denton? Come on, bro.
1: He is not a first-round pick.
0: No.
1: There was no reality. Maybe he played himself into one at Texas Tech, which, again, like, I understand where they were coming from because they were hoping he was going to be like what Mendoza was at Indiana, where you get 1 year and you explode. But if you're now going in front of NFL scouts, they're, like, very clearly going to point to, hey, you sucked in November.
0: Yeah.
1: You're 0 of 8 in 2 years at Cincinnati. Why do we have a first-round grade on you because of that? What is it that you do at a high enough level? What do you do that is so good that makes you worth the headache that you are? Because he is a headache right now, and the NFL sunned him. They said, we don't think that you actually care about this. Because in fairness, at no point have I ever thought Brendan Sorsby was actually sad about what he did. Actually,
0: no, he just got popped. He just got popped. That's it.
1: Very Hulk Hogan. I just got caught.
0: What a comparison, Bob.
1: You know, I'm not apologetic at all. I just got caught. I'm not remorseful. Hey, kids, don't get caught.
0: Pretty much. I love the way that you put it, though, Denton. They sunned him. And this is kind of what I was alluding to last week. Rodgers not playing around. Look at what he did to Calvin Ridley. I couldn't stop talking about it last week, Denton. What he did to Calvin Ridley, and Calvin Ridley did far less than what Brendan Sorsby did. And he gave him the death penalty. This is what geeked me out, Denton. He didn't get a full season suspension. Rodgers said, your ass is suspended indefinitely until I say so. Reminds me of my childhood, man. Stand in the corner until I say to come out the corner.
1: It's also worth pointing out that Calvin Ridley was betting in favor of his team.
0: Right? Yeah, that's very true.
1: I mean, Brendan Sorsby is the first guy that we've seen at the NFL. We've seen it in the NBA. But he's the first guy that we've seen at the NFL in college that was placing wagers that his team were a part of, but it wasn't like they were all super favorable. He wasn't just hammering overs and a bunch of high points spreads, right? He was making some plays where you're like, whoa, hey, wait a second.
0: Do you believe in us, pal?
1: Yeah, like it doesn't look like you're so thrilled with what's happening here.
0: Which is also just ludicrous, right? I agree with the NFL's decision. I think it's the right decision. You have to, by any means, right? And what do we always talk about here on this program whenever the idea of, you know, sports gambling controversies come up? What do I always say? I think that sports gambling is ultimately, at some point, going to tarnish the integrity of both pro sports and collegiate sports, because I just think the contracts that the NFL and these respective leagues are signing with these sports books are, I mean, they're astronomical, and they're part of why our economy flows the way it does, if we're being really 100 about it, right? But the other piece of it, right, is the fact that, okay, yeah, you're in bed with these sports books, but that's not the problem. The problem is there are a lot of knuckleheads out there, because that's my whole point with the gambling stuff. I don't think he's got an addiction. I don't think he's got an illness. I don't think he's got a sickness, right?

0: No, you know what? He doesn't have a sickness. He's got a sickness called stuck on stupid. He's an idiot. My whole point and why I'm giving the NFL a hand clap and a pat on the back, they're showing you how serious they are. They are throwing the kitchen sink at anybody that gets caught gambling, whether you're in the league yet or not. Here's the key with this, though. He is eligible for the 2027 NFL draft, though. Like, he will be draft eligible next year. It's just he's not going to have any tape to go off of. Or will he? Denton, you got to help me out with this. The timeline of the USFL season. Could he at all get any USFL tape and then apply for the 2027 supplemental draft and not the real draft? Would that be a play potentially for him? Would that be the better play?
1: If you're a loser.
0: why do you say that?
1: At this point, because there's no... One of the things he's run into is there's no guarantee that a supplemental draft is going to happen. They haven't had one since pre-COVID. Right. I mean, think about how life was in 2019. That's the last time there's been a supplemental draft.
0: Remind me who it was.
1: Oh, God. It's someone that you don't care about.
0: Because nobody ends up being anything from these things except for Josh Gordon.
1: Josh Gordon and then Terrence Newman from Baylor, I guess, had like a couple of good seasons.
0: Okay.
1: When he was in the supplemental draft, he landed in Dallas. But that was also almost 20 years ago now.
0: Right.
1: At this point. So.
0: Oh, wait. It was us. Didn't it? Was us, bro. I think we took Adonis Alexander in 2019, didn't we?
1: I think he went to the Cardinals. And then landed in Washington.
0: And then landed in. Okay.
1: Yeah. I mean, I can give me a second. I can pull it up. But.
0: Yeah,
1: they just ended their season. The USFL did. They had a championship like last week,
0: late June.
1: Right. So, I mean, maybe go to Canada. Look, if you're really worth all of this, you're just going to live with a Cincinnati tape, and then you're going to have is going to be a very nice political PR spin. Mm-hmm. So, what's going to happen is when you stink, you'll just point back to the sad, hey, I was screwed. I was.
0: So you have no faith in this kid, by the way. I want to get that up. So here's the thing that I would say. I don't believe he's a first-round pick. I think we're on the same boat with that. But just in watching him, there are some tools there. You know what I hate, Denton? And it's like when the little kids, whenever I go to LA Fitness, all the little kids are warming up 3 feet behind a three-point line. It's the Steph impact. Everyone gets compared to Patrick Mahomes if you can throw on the run. It's so sickening and a disrespect to Pat. You know what they use? They've made up this adjective, Denton. He's got Mahomesian traits. Mahomesian traits, my ass. I don't see it. I don't see him as a first-round guy. It would be interesting, though, to see like how he plays it out, and does he fight this thing in court? That's the one thing that I continue to be weary of when it comes to the Brennan Sorsby situation is does he have the ability to sue the National Football League here? Is that a real legitimate possibility?
1: He has a right lawyer for it. I mean, this Kessler guy, Jeffrey Kessler, he's one of the few guys that's beaten the NFL
0: in
1: something like this. But it was in the early 90s. It was around free agency and you know antitrust laws surrounding free agency. He was also successful in some Bountygate suits and reducing suspensions for some of the people that were involved in Bountygate. He was also he repped Tom Brady on Deflategate, and initially
0: that's all you had to tell me. That's all you had to tell me is he repped Brady in Deflategate. Brother smashed the evidence and still didn't get hit with the book. Like, he was Brady. That's why we know why.
1: Yeah, it was because he was Brady. So like there is something to be said about, hey, he might be the one to win, but on the flip side,
0: what's his case?
1: You couldn't beat the Big 12.
0: Right.
1: And now you think you're going to beat the NFL? Like, in those other examples, those are in a vacuum of it's you versus the NFL. But your case was so lackluster that you wouldn't take on the Big 12 and potentially have, like, this weird interstate politic war and maybe lead to Texas seceding from the
0: Red
1: United States.
0: Red versus blue!
1: Which would have been hilarious. It was red versus red at that point. Everyone was mad at this dude.
0: Right.
1: But I just don't understand what they realistically think is going to happen here. You sue the NFL on the basis of them being like, we don't believe your case.
0: Is piss them off to me, Denton. Like,
1: we don't think that you did enough to heal. You have showed us nothing, because that was the thing. Like, there was nothing in his case. That

0: it was like, look at how much better I am. There was nothing there. Why on earth would we have you in our league when you're breaking the one golden rule we have set, which is you can't bet on your own team?
1: Can I play devil's advocate and put you in the hot seat for a second?
0: Sure.
1: And I'm asking this question without having an answer in my mind. So be wary of that. How do you show that you've improved with, is it just a certain amount of time passing with you not being active on one of your sports betting apps? Like,
0: pretty much, you know, he went to this 35-day treatment, but let's see a little bit more than that. You know, let's see. Hey, you
1: go speak
0: are
1: to
0: doing
1: some kids or something.
0: Speak to some kids.
1: You know,
0: I mean, like Michael Vick, for however you felt about the dog fighting situation, that dude went through the ringer.
1: He did.
0: And, you know, that's a nasty situation. But I think you can look at Michael Vick and be like, well, he has clearly learned and reprimanded from that situation. Whereas with the NFL and the supplemental draft, we are very aware, like we don't operate in this vacuum. We're very aware that you could not get into the Big 12.
1: Right.
0: That we know that all the politicians were going to have this war over you getting into the Big 12. And now you're running to us because you did not exhaust every opportunity. You just knew you were going to lose, and therefore you stopped. And you came to us thinking that we were going to be your saving grace, and we're not idiots. You did 35 days at a rehab. I don't know that he's been clinically diagnosed. I don't know that we ever will. That's like a HIPAA thing. But you haven't showed us anything to suggest that you have learned, because you handled this very arrogantly. At no point did he ever again say, I was remorseful for what's happened.
1: Yeah.
0: You haven't learned. And we just saw how you operated, and you're clearly running from the problems. You did not exhaust all the options, which every other person. So you're right. This is Adonis Alexander was 18. There's a guy after him.
1: Okay.
0: Jalen Thompson. But like your Josh Gordon's. Yeah, the safety.
1: Okay.
0: Your Josh Gordon's, your Terrell Pryor. Remember, he got suspended for tattoos.
1: Five games?
0: Yeah, he got suspended for that. What a crazy time. That is in the NFL, by the way. But all the other people who have taken place in the supplemental draft theoretically exhausted all of their options.
1: So I want to go back to the language that Goodell used. What year was Pryor suspended, Denton? Whatever year that was.
0: 2011.
1: Goodell, because he applied for, he appealed, rather, the decision of the five-game suspension. And what Roger said was, hey, buddy, you directly tried to use the supplemental draft in the NFL to duck your consequences from the collegiate level. Now, mind you, him being punished, trading tattoos for signed autographs is crazy. He should have been punished. But if Roger suspended him five games for that, Denton, what the hell was Sorsby about to have coming his way?
0: I mean, he's gonna get a full season.
1: Yeah, and essentially that's what this is.
0: One thing you can't do, like at least with the Terrell Pryor thing, you can do that in the NFL.
1: Right. Yeah. No problem with it at all.
0: How many guys are paying for haircuts in the NFL?
1: Right.
0: No. Hey, I'm gonna post you. I got 2 million followers. I'm gonna post you, and all of a sudden their business is booming. That's just capitalism. That's trading. That's bartering. That's all that Terrell Pryor was doing.
1: Right.
0: This is different.
1: Way different. Jeffrey Kessler, though, and Brendan Sorsby going to put up a fight against the National Football League. I just wonder where it ultimately goes from here. But I go back to what I said a moment ago there to Denton. Like, this is part of me is looking at Roger and going, well, is this your way of suspending him for his rookie year, making him, you know, not eligible till 2027? But like, that's not the case. This is a little bit more than suspending you for your rookie year, because you're not going to get to find a coaching staff that believes in you and go through the pre-draft process and have the pro day and have teams come meet with you and talk to you. You're basically starting from ground zero. We may see him in the USFL, or as Denton mentioned, the Canadian Football League, trying to, you know, get it back and get something on tape for the NFL.
0: You just gave me an idea that would be hilariously desperate, but it could end up being accurate. What if that is the case? We want to be suspended. We are desperate to be suspended so we can find a coaching staff that actually wants to be a part of us. Please get us into the supplemental draft so we can be suspended. And honestly, he might win in court in that, because that's the play.
1: Right. Because you're right. Even if they do say, okay, we are going to allow the draft to happen, we still have the right to suspend you for the entirety of the season. 310-840-4910. This is fascinating. if you're just now joining us, man, we've talked a lot about the NBA draft the first couple hours of the show. We just finished

0: wrap it up, is the conversation surrounding Brennan Sorsby, the troubled Texas Tech quarterback. We know that he applied for the supplemental draft last week. I had doubts and reservations about how well that would go over. The National Football League today deciding, not only are we denying your application, we're not having a supplemental draft because you're the only one that's applying and we don't feel like, you know, we don't feel like your case, your situation is deserving of being in the supplemental draft. How do you think this plays out? Do you think that Brennan Sorsby and his lawyer will sue the National Football League? 310-840-4910. And then do you see him being on an NFL roster during the 2026 season? 310-840-4910 is the number on that. I want to stick on the gridiron before we get back into the association. There is one team out in the Bay Area that can't get it right with their star wide receiver, and now their star tight end, he's running his trap as well. Give you the details on that next. 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
1: The NFL has decided Brennan Sorsby will not be entering the league this season. The quarterback will now have to focus on next year's draft in a potentially loaded class, including Arch Manning and Dante Moore. Westwood One Sports.
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0: could feel the intensity rising. Even in our tiredness, even in our weakness, even in our pain, we continue to push. I told myself, you can suck up the pain for another mile and a half, and you will be a Marine. Not many people believe that I could do it. I don't know where I got the energy from. I don't know where the pain went to. But all I know is that I had what it took. I am a United States Marine.
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8: Harvey County 911.
9: People that shot.
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Sports Tonight, bringing you the latest and greatest in the world of sports. We'll get back into the NBA coming up in about 12 minutes or so. Right now, though, I want to open up the phones at 310-840-4910. And for just now joining us, like I mentioned, we'll get back into the NBA draft coming up. But we also had massive news out of the National Football League today. Rare that you get a big-time news drop like this at the end of June for the NFL. It was the NFL levying down a major punishment to one Brendan Sorsby, saying that, no, he is not going to be eligible for the supplemental draft because there isn't going to be a supplemental draft coming up here for 2026. And the NFL's reasoning, look, bottom line is the only reason that you're here is because you can't play at Texas Tech next year. Well, why can't you play at Texas Tech next year? Because you broke probably the biggest rule in college and pro sports right now. You gambled on your own team. And the supplemental draft, here's the one thing that I feel like I didn't hit on it enough last week when we first talked about this. For all of you out there, because we had a lot of people, Denton, call in and was like, oh, he gambled in college. Why should he, you know, why should he be punished at the NFL level? Dude, what I think people failed to realize, playing in the National Football League is a privilege, not a right. You know what I'm saying? It is a privilege, not a right. You know what I'm saying? So, like, all the anger and vitriol that people had about what I had to say last week, saying he didn't deserve to play because of what he did,

0: what's your issue here? Is the best way, you know, that I can put it here. Why should he be allowed to play? What is the punishment for him breaking the rule? And the NFL saying, not so fast, we're not going like cheese. I've said that phrase several different times here throughout the course of the first 6 months of this show, and it never gets the reaction that I'm looking for. I'm going to explain it real quick. If you go like cheese, here's an example of going like cheese. You're walking down the street, someone steps on your shoe, spits at you, and you do nothing. You then went like cheese. The NFL is not going like cheese when it comes to Brennan Sorsby. They're not going to allow this Bama to ruin and jeopardize the integrity of the sport. So I love what the NFL chose to do. What fascinates me moving forward is the legal ramifications of this and what right Brennan Sorsby and his lawyer, Jeffrey Kessler, had here. Right? It's like going into trial with Johnny Cochran, man. Johnny was getting people off. What did Johnny say about OJ? If the damn glove don't fit, you must acquit. Jeffrey Kessler is the damn Johnny Cochran of the NFL, man. He got bounty gate suspensions reduced. He got fines reduced. He got Brady a minimal suspension. I mean, it's been one of those things, man, where as the day has gone on, obviously my mind has been on the NBA draft and my beloved Washington Wizards. But this situation being in the back of my mind, I'm just like, damn, will this get messy? I happen to believe that it will. How do you all see this playing out? 310-840-4910. So they're not going to have a supplemental draft. He is eligible, though, to play in other sports leagues and to apply for the 2027 NFL draft. How do you see this ultimately playing out? One, do you agree with the National Football League and their decision to not hold a supplemental draft this year? And then two, do you see Brennan Sorsby and Jeffrey Kessler trying to sue the National Football League? And his lawyer, Jeffrey Kessler, has already threatened legal action against the NFL. I guess the better question is, one, do you agree with Rodgers' decision to take away the supplemental draft? And then two, what do you see happening as a result of Sorsby and his lawyer, Jeffrey Kessler, threatening legal action? What do you see coming from that? 310-840-4910 is the number. I'll answer it first before we get to you. And I see you all beginning to line up on the phone, so we will get to you here as quickly as we can. But I want to get my thoughts off first. I think that we're going to see a situation where the NFL ultimately wipes the floor with him in court. And a judge is probably going to side with the National Football League when you consider the entire scope and context of the situation, honestly. So I don't see it going well for Brennan Sorsby. Here's the fascinating part. We were talking about this last segment, if you're just now joining us. D-Day brought up the CFL. I immediately thought about the USFL. They just had the championship last weekend, 2 weekends ago. Can you play? Does it make sense for Sorsby, right, to play this USFL season, get good current tape against pros, not college guys, against pros, right? And then have the NFL talent evaluators reevaluate you at that point. Or, as Denton alluded to, if you're really that guy, do you just rely on the tape that's already out there? Real quick, Denton, any chance, like if a USFL team played a college team, you got the USFL team winning? I do. It's like this grown-ass man.
1: What college team?
0: It gets tricky in terms of
1: if
0: the college.
1: If they're playing Ohio State, no.
0: Probably not. Any of the big dogs, probably not. Woof, woof. 310-840-4910 is the number on the talking text line. Let's get to Dan out in Ohio wanting to check in. Dan the man. What's going on, pal? Welcome into Western One Sports Night.
2: Linnell, thanks for taking my call here, man. So,
0: yes, sir.
2: Quick question for you. So, weighing in on the Sorsby, I guess, predicament and hypothetically. So, I did the math, and I'm sure you guys have talked about it before. The guy had over 6.8 bets per day over the last 4 years from 18 to 22.
0: Can you run that number back for us real quick? Because you just knocked my draws off with that, brother. That's insane.
2: 10,000 bets that they've, I guess, accounted for from the investigation from 18 to 22 years old. That's 2,500 bets a year. 6.8.

0: bets a day. Let me ask you, do you think he deserves another chance? Do you think he'd be reformed from that? And B, what would you give up if he hypothetically could have gotten into the supplemental draft? What would you give up for that from a pick standpoint?
1: Excellent question, and I want you to hang on the line here for a second. One, I would give him a second chance. I believe in the second chances more than anybody else probably, you know, in the world, right? This is what happens. People make mistakes, dude. Like, I'm not this decision is not an indictment on Brennan Sorsby as a person. I think that would be ludicrous if anyone thought that. He's spoiled and a rotten brat and thought he can get away with it. That's okay. For me, I just will punish him severely just to ensure he learned the lesson. And I think that's what the NFL is doing. I would have let him be eligible for the supplemental draft, but then I would have suspended him for the entirety of his rookie year. This is worse because he's not getting that hands-on time with a staff, and he's not finding a group that's fell in love with him. And then what was the second part of your question, brother? I just lost my train of thought.
0: Yeah, no problem. So, like, your team, if you had the...
1: If I was a team, what would I be willing to give up?
0: Pick. What,
1: I mean, I'm not giving up at max a fourth. And that's even really, really rich. Probably a fifth. We're realistically looking at somebody throwing out a fifth, honestly.
0: No, I appreciate it. And do you think you'll get a chance? This is my last question.
1: Yes, 100%. I think he's going to get a chance. He's going to have to go the legal route, which is what he's doing right now, to get that chance, though, is what's fairly ironic. Dan, I appreciate you as always, pal. Hope to hear from you soon, brother. 310-840-4910 is the number. How do you see the Brennan Sorsby situation playing out? We got the latest on that earlier this afternoon. The NFL announcing, there is no supplemental draft. Sorsby saying, hire Jeffrey Kessler, known for repping Tom Brady in Deflategate, known for famously beating the NFL in an antitrust lawsuit back in the 90s. The Johnny Cochran of pro sports is what I'm calling Jeffrey Kessler. The question is this. Do you agree with Roger Goodell's decision to have no supplemental draft? And then two, he's going to sue the National Football League. What do you think is the result of that? Will he end up beating the NFL in court? And do you see him playing in the National Football League ultimately? 310-840-4910 is the number. Your calls and texts next.
2: Washington Wizards made BYU's A.J. DeBonza the number one pick in the NBA draft. Will DeBonza be the generational talent to bring a championship to the nation's capital for the first time in nearly 50 years? Westwood One Sports.
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and invisible wounds of war. 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

0: night. Here's Linnell Willingham.
1: I love this song. Every time we come back from break with it, I just feel the vibes raising instantly. This is Westwood One Sports Night. With the Augustin Charles and I, Willingham, I'll take you up to 3 a.m. Eastern time as the party continues as we go coast to coast. We'll get back into the lead story of the night. Night one of the NBA draft in the books. And basketball in D.C. never, ever, ever going to be the same ever again after the Wizards go with A.J. DeBantha as the number one overall pick. We will let you hear from Warriors general manager Mike Dunleavy coming up in about 16 minutes as the Warriors had a little bit of friction tonight on draft night, but ultimately walked away with a super talented player at number 11 overall. We'll let you know who that was coming up in 16 minutes as well. 310-840-4910 is the number on the talking text line. Brennan Sorsby getting the hammer dropped on him today by Roger Goodell in the NFL, or as D-Day put it, getting sunned by the NFL. Roger and company decided, you know what? We're not going to have a supplemental draft this year. We know that you want to hop in this bad boy, but we're not going to do it. The response from Brennan Sorsby shouldn't surprise anybody based off of how aggressive he and his camp were in the collegiate setting in terms of fighting for his rights, so to speak. The NFL is not going to jeopardize the integrity of their sport. They're just not. So last week, if you were tuned in, when he announced that he was going to enter the supplemental draft, I thought, you know what? Okay, he'll enter it. A team will take him because clearly there's some teams out there that believe in him, and he's a quarterback, right? The most, you know, important position in all of pro sports. You need one, right? And if a guy is there that you can bid on, you know, teams are going to overpay. But I also thought that while he's going to get selected, he's going to get suspended for the entirety of his rookie campaign because we had precedent on how Goodell feels about incidents that happened in college, and we have precedent for how Goodell feels about gambling in the NFL. Look at Calvin Ridley suspended indefinitely for gambling on the Atlanta Falcons. Roger suspended him indefinitely. Not one season, indefinitely, meaning you come back outside when I say you come back outside, which is, to Denton's point, sunning Calvin Ridley at that point. There's also precedent, right, of Roger handling a guy that wants to enter the supplemental draft to avoid consequences in college. We saw it with Terrell Pryor back in 2011. Obviously a less severe, you know, crime, not even a crime, right? Obviously a less severe situation that Pryor was in, trading autographs for tattoos. He got a 5-game suspension by Roger. And the language that was used is he entered the supplemental draft to avoid punishment at the collegiate level. And we're not playing that. 310-840-4910. Do you agree with Roger Goodell's decision to not hold a supplemental draft? And then two, what will Sorsby and Jeffrey Kessler suing? What will be the end result of that? Do you see him ultimately getting an opportunity in the NFL? 310-840-4910. Steve is in Cleveland wanting to check in. Steve, what's going on, man?
2: Hey, guys. First-time caller. Thanks for taking my call.
1: I appreciate you calling in, homie.
2: I'm sorry?
1: I said I appreciate you calling in, homie.
2: All right. Hey, so what I real quick, I just wanted to say about Sorsby. So you have so many other players that you have beatings, domestic violence, you have murder. We're talking about gambling with this kid, one. And two, it'd be one thing if he

0: was gambling and throwing games. But if he's gambling on himself and on his team, I don't disagree with how the commissioner handled it, because I get it. You know, you don't want to open no doors. But at the same time, it would seem like it's a gray area. It seemed like you get a little the guy a little gray considering.
1: I don't think there's a gray area at all when you consider what is most important right now with pro sports. And I'm glad you brought up other, you know, violations of the personal conduct policy, like, you know, assault and battering and DV situations.
0: And murder.
1: I am not at all trying to minimize the severity of those situations. Nobody stands right, for anything right. like that. I'm a human and a man just like you are, bro. But from the NFL's perspective, gambling is a bigger problem. See, there's no domestic violence case that's going to impact the integrity of the game.
0: You're absolutely right.
1: You know what I'm saying? There's no drug violation. There's no steroid use that's going to, you know, ultimately hurt the integrity of the game. And I think that's the big reason why Roger is coming down with the iron fist here on Brendan Sewell.
0: I don't disagree with how he handled it. I'm just saying that when we talk about him betting, I look at the idea that he bet on himself and his team.
1: No, I see like, what you're
0: he's
1: saying.
0: He's not throwing a game.
1: He's but there were some bet, and we're not privy, and I appreciate the call, brother. Hope we call back soon, man. We're not privy to the every bet that he put in and all the details that he put in on these bets. We don't know if he bet against himself or the team. No one will ever know that. That just is what it is. We assume, but we don't really know. 310-840-4910. I think the funniest part of all of this has been the talent evaluators out there, the media members that are being spoon-fed info by Sorsby's agent saying, oh, yeah, would have been a first-round pick, second-round pick, first-round grade, my ass. Not a shot in hell that would have been the case. It's just not. But his agent doing some good damn work for him. 310-840-4910. Dan is in Milwaukee wanting to check in. What's going on, Dan?
2: Good night. Thank you for taking my call. Thank you for taking my call. It's a pleasure to speak with you.
1: Yes, sir. I appreciate you calling in, man.
2: This one hits a little hard for me because I've gone back and forth. I grew up in Cincinnati.
1: Okay.
2: So I'm a big red machine guy. And following Pete Rose, no, I didn't. Yeah, I did. But he continues making appearances in Las Vegas and at the Hard Rock Casino in Miami and the casino opening in Cincinnati. I applaud Roger Goodell for what he did today. I think it should be longer than maybe 1 year of suspension if they do let this kid in the league, because when it comes down to it, a domestic violence or a narcotics or a murder, It all taints the game because it does violate the integrity of the game, because these are people that we are spending a lot of money on. We make them very wealthy, and then.
1: Well, here's why I push back. Here's why I respectfully push back, bro. They're not role models, though. You know what I'm saying?
2: I agree with you on that. I completely agree with you on that. But we are spending our money make them very wealthy, and they get a sense of entitlement that they are above the law.
1: You feel like you're owed something as a fan, and this is probably on a team by team basis. Like with me, I get pissed if like a Commanders player does something stupid, because it's like, damn, bro. You know what I'm saying? From your vantage point, you're looking at it like, damn, man, I put money into this. I buy jerseys. I have season tickets, and you're screwing me. Is kind of what you're alluding to, and I agree with you. Appreciate the call as always, man. I hope to hear from you soon. 310-840-4910. Paul out in Westfield wants to check in. Paul, what's going on, man? Welcome into Westfield One Sports Night.
3: Good evening, man. How are you, sir?
1: I'm good, brother, man. Good to hear your voice, man. Thanks for calling.
3: Yes, sir. Now, as a Hamden County Commissioner in the Hall of Justice, I grew up there 28 years. So,
1: okay.
3: To the last caller. There's a big difference. I have all the legal, simple terms that we can understand in one sentence. And there's something called accountability and intent and what you call, did you gain or lose? Mm. So if this gentleman six bets a day, in a legal state, probably looked at 30 or 40 a day and picked six. And if he's smart and he made or lost, there's a big difference in that. No one suffered or is a victim of a crime is a huge difference. And to compare the two, it's just not fair. But now, in fairness, look at the situation of justice where you have the NFL player violated his probation and got 30 days in jail, and he should. Let him wake up. And this kid with the attitude of trying to sue, when you're doing something that's technically illegal and the accountability and action by law required within the rules that they guide and outline that you're aware of, you don't sue and say you took away my opportunity. The NFL doesn't have what you call culpability, intent, or motive to block him, but they do have the responsibility to hold him accountable.
1: And that's the key. And I'm glad that Roger ultimately did that today. I got to cut you short because we're up against the clock, pal, but I hope to hear from you soon. 310-840-4910. If the calls keep rolling in on this, we'll keep moving with it. What do you think happens with Brendan Sorsby? Do you agree with Goodell's decision to take away the supplemental draft? And then will he win the battle in court against the National Football League? Final hour of power and more of your calls next here on Westwood One Sports Night.
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1: 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This is Hometown Take with Dylan Matthews. Every morning starting at 5, we give you the latest local Atlanta news. 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
3: 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Kingston, Zuby, welcome to the ATL. As we know now who our two new Atlanta Hawks are, we will talk more about that just here in a few minutes. Also, Kyle Pitts got paid, y'all. I got to tell you, I am absolutely, positively surprised that we got this deal now. I'm not saying that I'm surprised that it happened, but I am surprised that it happened right now, before the season even started. Says a lot about how this new regime feels about one Kyle Pitts. We'll talk about that all throughout the show as well. And then the Braves happened. Yeah, not a great night for them last night. Offense was better, but then the pitching let you down. We got to get into it all throughout this hour here, and we will touch on that. We will open up the phone lines too to allow you to give your thoughts on the Falcons drafting Kingston Flemings and Zuby Edge04 in throughout the show. So phone lines will be open at 404-726-0929 as well. Allow you to give your thoughts on the Falcons' two new draft picks, and we'll let you react to the Kyle Pitts signing as well. But you already know what we got to do first and foremost. Shout out to all my overnighters, truck drivers, third shifters. Shout out to all my early morning, late night Uber and Lyft drivers. Shout out to all my early morning, late night limo drivers out there as well. Shout out to all the first responders protecting the city, the county, the state, the country. I appreciate you. Shout out to all my early gym goers getting them good endorphins flowing early this morning. Shout out to all my people already at work or on their way to work. Salute to you. I know the vibes. I'm right here with you. Shout out to all my early morning, late night hospital workers out there working around the clock, making sure that people get the good medicine, treatment, and care that they need. Shout out to all my early morning, late night dentists, dental workers, dental assistants out there, making sure that people keep their pearly whites nice, clean, and shiny this morning. Shout out to all my early morning, late night food industry workers serving up the good nourishment for all my early risers this morning. Shout out to all my early morning, late night vending machine technicians, making sure that people can get their snack on early this morning. Shout out to all my early morning, late night front rear loading truck drivers out there, my bus drivers riding around and getting it, making sure that people get from home to work and the kiddos get from home to school in a safe and timely fashion. Shout out to all my early morning, late night UPS drivers, UPS workers, FedEx drivers, FedEx workers, FedEx pilots out there, Amazon drivers, Amazon workers, all my early morning, late night airport workers out there as well, including all of my volunteer air traffic control workers. Shout out to all my early morning, late night hospitality workers, hotel workers out there, making sure that people are having a great stay wherever that may be. All my local 728 transportation drivers in the film industry, all my local 613 IBEW workers out there as well. All my local railroad workers, all my early morning, late night mailmen, mailwomen, postal workers out there, making sure that people get their mail and packages in a safe and timely fashion as well. Shout out to all my early morning, late night hospitality workers, all my early morning, late night donut makers, and of course, all my people listening in the bed right now as well. All right, we do have to start off with what the Hawks did last night in the NBA draft. We got two new Atlanta Hawks, Kingston Flemings, Zuby Edgefor, our two newest Atlanta Hawks. Hawks get Kingston Flemings, the Houston guard, with the 8th overall pick, and they get St. John's. Also spent some time at Kansas, but ended his collegiate career at St. John's, the forward. Zuby Edgefor with the 23rd overall pick. So just to give you my thoughts on both. Look, I love the Kingston Flemings pick, and I figured it was going to be, and I was telling you this whole time, This was

And we played it for you on the morning shift. If you heard it yesterday morning, Ansi Salehi was talking about how deep of a draft this was for guards, point guards, and you got one of the best one-and-done guards that were in this draft in Kingston Flemings. And you probably got the best defensive guard out of those guards when you talk about Darius Acuff, when you talk about, obviously, Kingston Flemings, Keaton Wagler, and then Mikael Brown Jr. So I will say, I did obviously give my prediction. I gave my pick. I thought it was going to be Mikael Brown Jr. He actually went a little bit higher with the Brooklyn Nets, taking him with the fifth overall pick, I believe it was. And so, or I think actually it was sixth. Regardless, I was definitely

did go seventh, but I always believed Acuff was going to be there, so he never really even entered my mind seriously. And even if he was there, I think, again, he profiles too close to Trae Young, and I don't think the Hawks were going to go down that road again. But, again, going back to the Flemings, I do think he is the best defensive guard out of the three between Mikael Brown, Wagler, and obviously Flemings. And look, very much improved three-point shooter. Shot 38, almost 39% from three this past season. A guy who is very athletic, sneaky athletic, has a great first step, quick, has good speed as well, and can play fast. And that's something Ansi Salehe pointed out during his first round presser last night. And so I am very, very pleased with the Kingston Flemings pick. Also, from every single person you see tweet about the draft, every analyst, every, you know, NBA hoophead you talk to, Kingston Flemings seems to be a guy who was also a very high character individual. He was, unfortunately, struck by a car at the age of three, survived it, and he has used that to fuel his competitive mindset. And I do want to read you a little bit of an excerpt from his letter that he wrote to GMs, because I saw this last night and I was like, man, this guy definitely has you can tell why people say he's a high character individual. So I do want to read you a little bit of an excerpt of what he had to say to GMs. Here it is. I'm someone who from a very young age had to deal with a life or death situation and learn the importance of being resilient and adaptable. With me, you're going to be getting someone who relishes the opportunity to be a leader on the basketball court, someone who prides himself in getting to know everything there is to know about all of his teammates, where they like to receive a pass, their favorite spots on the court, what specific words of encouragement are most likely to spur them to go on a heater, everything, so that I can best support them and set the entire team up for success. So, I mean, you hear that, and that just makes you feel like this dude gets it. He understands, and he used that, again, unfortunate life-or-death experience to his advantage as far as using that to understand how, you know, precious life is. And I'm going to read you a little bit more here, and he kind of touches on that as well. And this was kind of to close out his letter to that he wrote to all the GMs, NBA GMs. He said, so to close this out, I guess if I were boil all this down, I just say this to all GMs out there. If you call my name at the draft, you can be confident that you've added someone to your franchise who fully understands and appreciates the magnitude of the opportunity he's been given, and someone who will do everything in his power to show that appreciation each and every day. I absolutely know that time is precious. I had the tire marks to prove it, so I'm not coming to the NBA to chill. So again, the dude gets it. He understands the sense of urgency that he's going to need at the NBA level. He understands that, again, time is precious, and he's going to use, again, his past experiences to make sure he makes the most of his time in the NBA and doesn't take a single second for granted. So you can't help but already feel like, man, this is a guy who just gets it. And that's the dude we're getting here in the ATL, and I'm excited about it. So I think on the court, beast, and a guy who can be the future point guard for this Atlanta Hawks team. And then off the court, you're getting a very high character individual as well. So, again, very much in love with the Kingston Flemings pick. Now, let's get into the nitty-gritty of it, shall we? And it is the Hometown Take with your boy Dylan Matthews here on a Tuesday morning. You know, it's Wednesday. Yes. Man, it's all a blur. It's all a blur. The week has run together so far. Today is definitely hump day, Wednesday. And again, hope you all doing well. Appreciate you all tuning in. But when it comes to Kingston Flemings, how exactly is he going to fit into this team? Is he going to start? Is he going to come off the bench? What's this going to be? I think he

0: is going to start, and I think he's going to be able to take pressure off of guys like Dyson Daniels, Nikhil Alexander-Walker, as far as them not having to do as much ball handling now. So I think that's where we're going to stand as far as that goes. I think we're going to see a starting lineup of Kingston Flemings, Dyson Daniels, Jalen Johnson, and Onyeka Kongwu. I think that's the starting five we're going to see. Then CJ will come off the bench, be your sixth man, and then, you know, Aaron Wiggins will be a part of that second group as well. And then obviously you'll have, you know, rotations where, you know, at some point will be in with the second group, Jalen, you get all that. But you're right now, it feels like, you know, your top guys off the bench are, or your top six as far as starters go, seven. You got, again, Kingston Flemings, Dyson, Jalen, Onyeka. Then you got CJ coming off the bench as your sixth man. You got Aaron Wiggins, who you just traded for, got him from OKC as well. So it feels like that's where we're going to be at as far as that goes. You also do have Corey Kispert that you'll work in, Zachary Risache, Asa Newell. So those guys will kind of round out your bench. And obviously you'll have Zubi Ejiofor as well. So look, I really like where the Hawks are at right now. I like the Hawks' depth. You still have a little bit of work to do as far as that goes, but you go get a big in free agency, and obviously you have your developmental big that you're working on right now in Zubi Ejiofor, but go get a big in free agency to really back up Onyeka Okongwu, whether that's bringing back Jock Landale or going to get a Brook Lopez or whatever the case may be, and we can talk more about that as free agency gets a little bit closer, but Look, I know some people were like, oh my gosh, we needed a big, what are we doing? No, you needed to get the Hawks and Ozzie Slade did exactly what they needed to do in this draft, in my opinion. You went and got you a starting point guard and your point guard of the future with your 8th overall pick. You got a developmental big with the 23rd overall pick. Now you go get your big that can help you now and help you right away in free agency, because there are plenty of good quality bigs that shouldn't cost you a lot of money in free agency. So to me, chef's kiss as far as how Auntie is handling the offseason so far. You got you another 3-and-D guy in Aaron Wiggins, another good depth piece for literally nothing, basically some 20, 30 second round picks. So I am loving what Auntie Saleh and the Atlanta Hawks are doing so far this offseason. I love both draft picks. So again, Kingston, Zubi Ejiofor, by the way, a great name. Zubi, love the name Zubi. Can't help but love Zubi. Kingston and Zubi, welcome to the A. Glad to have y'all here and can't wait to see what they do in a Hawks uniform. But when we come back, we got to go from the hardwood to the field because Kyle Pitts got paid, y'all. Wasn't expecting it to happen this soon. Wasn't expecting it to happen this early. But it has happened. We'll take your thoughts on it too. 404-726-0929. How are you feeling about the Kyle Pitts contract? How are you feeling about the Hawks and them drafting Kingston Flemings with the 8th overall pick and Zubi Ejiofor with the 23rd overall pick? Your thoughts on the Hawks and Falcons when we come back here on the Hometown Take, live in the Kia Studios with your boy Dylan Matthews here on a happy get over the hump day Wednesday on Sports Radio 92.9 The Game and the Odyssey app.
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3: Still very sparse on the highways. We do have construction still up on northbound I-85 at 316. Looks like construction blocking one lane, trying to get the barrels off to the shoulder. Right now, very brief delays. I'm Lori Houston with Odyssey, Atlanta traffic.
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6: AJ DeBonso went number one overall in the NBA draft to the Washington Wizards. Not a surprise. DeBonso was always Washington's guy, but now the pressure is on. He wanted to be the top pick. He made it very clear he wanted to be the top pick. Now it's time to put your money where your mouth is. Go be a superstar in the NBA. Nobody selects you number one overall to be good. It's time to be great. I'm Dan Day.

0: Onyx, I keep having stomach issues. Please make me a doctor's appointment.
1: Okay. Are you suffering from diarrhea, bloating, gas, or oily stools? 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

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It is the Hometown Take live in the Kia Studios with your boy Dylan Matthews here on a happy get over the hump day Wednesday. 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My show, obviously, the Hometown Take, the Morning Shift, the Steakhouse, Midday Show with Danny and Randy Dukes and Bill Chris Thomas tonight. All the great shows during the weeknights as well. Monday nights, we got the Night Drive with Dom Chirosky. Wednesday nights, we got Prep Sports Nation with my guy Damian Day-Day Lewis, including tonight. And then we got Thursday nights, The Intersection with my girl Noelle White and my guy Jason Longshore. And every single night, all the way up until now, up until the end of the FIBA World Cup, we got Atlanta Soccer tonight with Jason Longshore as well. All our great weekend shows, too. Can't forget about those. Sam and Greg in the mornings. From the Diamond with Grant McCauley. All the great shows here on the station during the weekday, weeknights, weekends. Make sure you follow and subscribe to them. When you do that, then you'll really be in the game, because then you get live push notifications about when shows go live. You'll get live push notifications about when shows are having guests on live. You'll be able to go back and listen to your favorite segments and interviews from your favorite shows. You'll be able to go back and listen to your favorite shows in their entirety. You'll be able to do all that and more with the free Odyssey app. So make sure you download that thing on your smartphone and all your smart devices today. Man, oh man, oh man. The Falcons have... I do have to give the Falcons a little bit of my thanks, because, you know, they're really starting right about now after mandatory minicamp is over, and, you know, the all these teams are now on pretty much on break until they could report back for training camp. This is usually the start of when things will slow down, and you'll be like, man, NFL-wise, what are we about to talk about here? I don't really know we're about to get into NFL-wise. What is there to say? Everything that's out there is out there, and everything that's been talked about, we've talked about. Huh. Well, the Falcons said, you want something to talk about? We'll give you something to talk about. Kyle Pitts and the Falcons yesterday reached an agreement on a 3-year, $54 million contract. It includes $36 million fully guaranteed. And the $18 million average annual value of Pitts' deal is the third highest for tight end behind 49ers tight end George Kittle, who's at $19.1 million per year, and Arizona Cardinals tight end Trey McBride, who's at $19 million per year. If you remember, the Falcons used a franchise tag on Pitts at a little over $15 million, but now that gets ripped up. And the Falcons and Pitts, remember, had until July 15th to work out a long-term extension. But now they've done that, and Kyle Pitts is under contract with the Falcons now through 2028. They've locked up Drake London. Remember, they gave him a 4-year, $141 million deal. And now they have locked up Kyle Pitts again on a 3-year, $54 million deal. And we all know number 7, Bijan Robinson, is next, and that's only a matter of time. So, again, we'll see if Bijan ends up getting done this offseason. They might just go ahead and complete the trifecta this offseason. Maybe they'll wait a little bit longer. Maybe they'll wait until training camp. Who knows? But Bijan is definitely up next. Again, that

that's only a matter of time. So I'm not worried about if that's going to get done, but when that's going to get done. Regardless, let's focus on Kyle Pitts. First and foremost, I am absolutely shocked that this happened now. I at least thought they were going to let, you know, maybe get through the season or wait ultimately until the end of the season. I thought they were going to honestly let him play this whole year on that franchise tag. I really did. I did not expect them to really give him, I did not expect them to give him a contract until after the year was over, if they were going to give him a contract at all. Again, I wouldn't have been surprised if they would have maybe, depending on how the season went, decided to move him at the trade deadline, or again, wait to sign him at the end of the season, or just maybe let him walk at the end of the season. But the fact that he not only got a contract, but got a contract before the season even started, I am very, very much surprised. But look, this is, to me, this is a clear indication that they have nothing but belief in Kyle Pitts, and they believe in the player that he's going to turn into. So, I was about to say Ansi Salehe. I've been thinking about Ansi Salehe and talk about Ansi Salehe so much, but Ian Cunningham, Matty Ice, they obviously like where Kyle Pitts is at, like where he's headed, and think he needs to be a part of the future and needs to be a part of the foundational core of this team. And I think really what this says is that, remember, tight end coach Kevin Coger is still here. He's still on this staff from last year. They kept tight ends coach Kevin Coger. And if you haven't read this piece already, we've talked about it before here on the Hometown Take. Morning Shift has talked about it as well. But Kevin Coger did a 15-minute sit-down with Garrett Chapman. And if you haven't read that on SI, you need to go read that, because Garrett did a great job talking about how Kevin and Kyle had a kind of heart-to-heart, come-to-Jesus type of meeting at the end of the Saints game, after the Saints game, after they got back from New Orleans. So it was after the Saints game in New Orleans, after they got back from New Orleans. Kyle and Kevin talked about what Kyle needs to do, basically, to get to the point where he needs to get to. Talked about what he needs to do better, how he can step his game up, how he can contribute to the team more. And they talked about what's really expected of him and, you know, what he needs to do next, basically. And it seemed like from that point forward, that's when his game really started to elevate last season. Now, it also definitely, I say helped. It helped that, obviously, for Kyle, that Drake London got hurt. And obviously, you don't want to see Drake London get hurt. But Kyle Pitts did step up when Drake London went down. And that was good for Kyle. And I think you mix that in with the conversation he had with Kevin Coger and his relationship, obviously, that he has with Kevin Coger. I think it shows that, one, I think Kevin Coger put in a good word for him, because I would definitely think that Ian Cunningham, Matt Ryan, Kevin Stefanski all talked to Coger and was like, hey, you know, what's the deal with Kyle? Where is his head at? How is he feeling right now? You know, what's his mindset? They were just picking Kevin Coger's brain, I'm sure, about Kyle Pitts and what all there is to know. And I'm sure he had the conversation. He was like, look, I think he's in a good place now. We had this sit down, this heart to heart. We had this conversation last year after the New Orleans game, and I think he's in a good spot. And I think this is going to be a guy that you're going to get a lot of good productivity from moving forward. I would like to think that's probably how that conversation went. Now, again, I have no inside information, but that piece that our very own Garrett Chapman wrote, I think was a very good look into and insight into
not only the relationship of Kevin Coger, but when things really started to click for Kyle Pitts last year when he turned it on.

Remember, Pitts second in the league in receptions and receiving yards among tight ends to go along with 5 touchdown catches last year. Had 88 receptions, 928 receiving yards. And again, that was second in the league among tight ends. When you talk about receptions and receiving yards, 5 touchdown catches. So, and had one of the best performances in tight end history with 11 receptions, 166 yards, and 3 touchdowns against the Tampa Bay Buccaneers. If you remember, he became the first tight end to reach at least 150 yards with 3 touchdowns in a game since Shannon Sharp back in 1996. So, look, he's shown those moments. He's shown those flashes. Obviously, we saw what he could do his rookie year. He had great moments like that Tampa Bay game last year down the stretch. And all that mixed in with, again, his relationship with Kevin Koger, where he is now, it seems like the maturity, his maturation process, it all points to the Falcons being like, you know what? I think this guy does need to be a part of our future. I think this guy does deserve to be a part of our foundation. And we don't want to lose this guy. And we need him as a pillar of this offense. And so they made the move, and they inked him. And not only do I think this was a matter of the Falcons wanting Kyle Pitts, I do think there was obviously the sense of Kyle Pitts wanting to be here. We talked about, and we've been talking about, the relationship between him and tight ends coach Kevin Koger. I think not only are the Falcons looking at that relationship as a positive one, but Kyle Pitts is too. And he's like, you know what? This guy is really in my corner. He's really trying to help me be the best version of myself on and off the field that I can be. And I don't want to lose that. And also, let's not forget the guy that helped him have 1,026 receiving yards and have the first 1,000-yard receiving season for a tight end since Mike Ditka back in 1961. That guy, that quarterback that was throwing all those passes to him, oh, yeah, he's the president of football now. I think that probably helps too. So having Matt Ryan back in the building, the relationship that he has with Kevin Koger, the way that he was able to turn it on last year as far as his on-the-field performance goes, all those things mixed together, plus his home already being here in Atlanta, him having established a life and a family here in Atlanta, I think all those things mixed together is why we are now seeing this, again, 3-year, $54 million contract for Kyle Pitts. It just was all a perfect storm for Kyle to be like, you know what? I do want to be here. And the Falcons saying, you know what? We want you to be here too. And so they come together and get this deal done. So, look, I'm happy to have Kyle Pitts here. I'm absolutely rooting for the guy and hope he continues to progress like he did towards the end of last year. And I hope he builds upon that and has a great season this year. And I hope when you talk about Kevin Stefanski, who is known to be a tight end whisperer, you would think he's going to be able to utilize Kyle Pitts in a way that hopefully he hasn't been quite utilized before. And so I just think that this is a perfect storm to why this is the best spot for Kyle Pitts right now, it feels like. So, again, happy for Kyle Pitts. 3-year, $54 million contract, and you can't help but feel good about that for Kyle Pitts. I do want to give you just one more little nugget before we move on here. Kyle Pitts, like I told you, third highest paid tight end per year average at $18 million. George Kittle and Trey McBride just ahead of him at $19.1 and $19 million. And get this, of the top 15 picks in the 2021 NFL draft, 12 have now cashed in on lucrative second contracts worth a combined $1.33 billion with a B. Trevor Lawrence got a $275 million deal. Kyle Pitts, $54 million deal. Jamar Chase, $161 million. Jalen Waddle, $84.75 million. Penei Sewell, $112 million. J.C. Horn, $100 million. Patrick Surtain, $96 million. Devontae Smith, $75 million. Justin Fields, $40 million. Micah Parsons, 186

0: $6 million, Rashawn Slater, $114 million, and Elijah Vera Tucker, $42 million. That 2021 NFL draft class cashing in, baby. Goodness gracious, let me hold something, please. Just a little piece of the pie. That's all I need. If of these 12 guys, if each of y'all want to, you know, donate, you know, just a small $1 million to, you know, the Dylan Matthews fund, I would appreciate it. Y'all can afford it. Ain't none of y'all gonna miss that, at least just that $1 million. But nah, regardless, happy for Kyle Pitts. And I'm glad he is here to stay in the A. All right, when we come back here on the Hometown Take, again, do you have a thought on the Hawks drafting Kingston Flemings with the 8th overall pick and Zuby Ejiofor with the 23rd overall pick last night? We'll take your phone calls on that, 404-726-0929. If you have a thought on the Falcons giving Kyle Pitts a 3-year, $54 million contract, we'll take your calls on that as well, 404-726-0929. And the Braves, another loss, unfortunately, 7-6 in 10 innings after they were up 4-0. It hurt. It hurt yet again, but we'll talk about that next, too, here on the Hometown Take. 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
3: So far, it's a very pleasant drive this morning. Really nothing unusual. No major delays I see on any of the highways. A little bit of construction, ongoing construction, westbound 316. As you approach High Hope Road, one lane block, very minimal delays. I'm Laura Houston with Odyssey Atlanta Traffic.

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0: 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We got full phone lines right now. About to head out to the phones. 404-726-0929 is the number. If you got a thought on the Falcons giving Kyle Pitts a 3-year, $54 million contract, or if you got a thought on the Atlanta Hawks drafting Kingston Flemings and Zuby Ejiofor with the 23rd overall pick as well. We will get your thoughts on both of those topics. Either one, whichever one you want to get into. And you know what? If you even want to talk about the Braves, they unfortunately lost 7-6, 10 innings. Manny Machado done it again. Gosh darn it. Remember, he had the home run that was the only run in the 1-0 victory in game one of the series. And then last night, he hits the walk-off RBI single in game two of the series and completed the Padres' comeback after the Braves were up 4-0, man, 4-0. Padres come back to win it 7-6. So Braves still very much on a skid here and trying to get over that. But you know what? We ain't going to even focus too heavily on that right now because we got a whole bunch of good news yesterday. We got Kingston Flemings, in my opinion, very, very good point guard, a guy that is going to fit right into this team, probably out of, when you talk about Darius Acuff, when you talk about Kingston Flemings, when you talk about Mikael Brown Jr., when we talk about Keaton Wagler, you probably got the best defensive guard out of those four. I think you got a guy who was a much improved three-point shooter, shot 38, almost 39% from three last year. He's got athleticism, explosiveness, got good height, got good speed, and I'm feeling really good about what Kingston Flemings can come in and do right away for this team. Got grittiness, got toughness. He's already been through some adversity at a very young age. From everything you hear from all NBA analysts and everything like that, this is a guy who is a very high character individual as well too. So I feel nothing but great about the Kingston Flemings pick. And look, Zuby, we're going to keep it a bean, keep it a buck. He is going to be a little bit more of a developmental piece for the Hawks when you talk about the forward out of St. John's, but feeling good about what he can come in and do as well in his development. And look, now you go get you a big man in free agency, and we're going to be feeling good about it. And then, again, when it comes to Kyle Pitts, just I think it was a perfect storm, and everything is set up for Kyle Pitts to have success here in the ATL. And I think that's the reason why he, one, wanted to stay in the ATL and the Falcons wanted to keep him here in the A2. Again, you talk about, and we talked about this a lot last segment, his relationship between, the relationship between him and tight ends coach Kevin Koger. Again, our very own Garrett Chapman did a very nice article that you can go read on SI if you haven't seen it already about the sit-down Kyle Pitts and Kevin Koger had after the Saints game in New Orleans. After they got back from New Orleans, they had a sit-down, heart-to-heart, come-to-Jesus-type meeting about, you know, what Kyle Pitts needs to do next, what he needs to do better, what needs to change, what he needs to improve upon, all those things. And seemed like something really clicked for him after that game, and that's when he really started to turn it up a notch. And so when it comes to the relationship between him and Kevin Koger, when it comes to Matt Ryan coming back, being the Falcons' a president of football, and we all know the magic that happened between him and Matt Ryan in his rookie season, him having over 1,000 yards and being the first tight end to do that since Mike Ditka. When you talk about Kevin Stefanski being a bit of a tight end whisperer and all the things he's done and the success he's had with tight ends and his offenses and his schemes, I just think it all was a perfect storm and all boiled down to this right now is the best place for Kyle Pitts, and I think Kyle Pitts and the Falcons both think that and obviously agreed on that, and they agreed upon a contract. So that's where we are right now. Again, 404-726-0929. Let's go ahead and head out to the phone lines. Let's talk to my unofficial official co-host. Randy's in the building. Randy, what's going on, man? He's calling over from Covington. What's going on, my guy?
1: What's happening, man?
0: Not much, brother. Right.
1: Hey, Lil, what's up, man? Hey, man, listen. That Kingston Flemings pick was a great pick, bro. I'm not even going to lie to you. I didn't even know he was going to fall in our lap. Pause. But it was such a great pick, man. He's a defender and he's a great playmaker, man. He's a great playmaker. And he

0: and he's going to be learning from C.J. McCollum on his mid-range game that's already elite from what the analyst said.
1: Analyst? So, had to get it back.
0: But, hey, look, they said it was a, they said he already has the tools to be a good player in the league, man. And as far as the Kyle Pitts situation, man, listen. This guy, Kevin Stefanski, is a tight end whisperer, as you said.
1: Yes.
0: Brother, y'all don't remember the hectic offensive coordinator we had last year? Like, he's going to come in and make Kyle Pitts look like an all-star ASAP. So I'm happy with it, man. Hey, let's get Kyle Pitts locked in. Let's go, man. Atlanta looking up, man. Atlanta looking up. All right, my boy. I said, talk to you later, bro.
1: Hey, Randy, I appreciate the phone call, man. My guy Randy calling from Covington, always showing love and coming with the great stuff. I appreciate that. And, yeah, man, I mean, look, like I said, when it comes to Flemings, think you definitely got the best defensive guard in this draft out of those four top guards, those top four one-and-done guards. When you talk about, again, Acuff, Keaton Wagler, Kingston Flemings, obviously, and then Mikael Brown Jr., I think you got the best defensive guard out of those four. Again, very good three-point shooter, which I also wanted, a guy who could space the floor, can be a facilitator, has athleticism as well. So he has all the traits, I think, that the Hawks want in a point guard, can play with speed. Honestly, Soleil talked about that as well. So I think you got everything you wanted and needed out of a point guard that fits, that's going to fit what this team wants to do and already has cooking up. And then again, with Kyle Pitts, it just seems like everything is set up for Kyle Pitts to succeed here in Atlanta now. So I'm all here for it. All right, let's go back to the phone lines, 404-726-0929. Let's head out to Griffin and let's talk to my guy, Cal. Cal, good morning to you, man. How you feeling this morning, brother?
2: I'm doing all right. Starting with Kyle Pitts really quickly, I think it's good because I would rather overpay for a pretty decent tight end who's going to at least get 3 to 4 catches or at least targets a game as opposed to a random tight end who may get one catch all year. I'm fine with that. I really am fine with that, truly. Second of all, the draft last night. I wanted Mara, but I understand we needed a point guard real bad because I can't stand watching C.J. McCollum point guard for another season.
1: Yeah,
2: I love the
1: he's
2: guy.
1: He's not a point guard, man. Point guard. Yeah, that's not his game.
2: And that's one thing, because one of our biggest needs was, hey, we need a true point guard. You know what our biggest need was? Getting a guy who's tall enough and can play well enough to where Onyeka Okongwu isn't forced into the spot, having to look up to a guy who's like a foot and a half taller than him every game and getting dunked on like he's getting little broed every single game. I can't stand it. I don't know why we got Zubi. He looks cool. I like him. But not getting a center in the first round is a huge, huge mistake to me. Appreciate your time.
1: Well, I appreciate the phone call, Cal. And look, I understand where Cal is coming from. But the thing is, there are, and again, I've been saying this, there are so many solid free agent centers that you can go get other than the draft. And I understand people wanted Mara and things like that, but I think we needed I think it was better to get a point guard in the draft because Ansi, again, talked about how deep this draft class was when it comes to guards and point guards. And so I think you were better off going to get a point guard. And again, you got Brook Lopez in free agency. You can go get Isaiah Hartenstein if you want to. You got guys like, you can go back and get Jock Landale. You got guys like Jackson Hayes. Like, you got plenty of other free agent centers that you can go get that won't cost you a lot of money either. So I think the play for me was always to go get a point guard with that number 8 overall pick and then go get your developmental big like you did with Zubi at 23 and then go get a free agent center who can help you right away that you can plug and play in free agency. And so I think that's the road that, and they've done 2 out of 3 so far. They got the point guard at 8, the developmental big at 23, and now I think they're going to go get the free agent center at some point, again, down the road this offseason. So, to me, I think they're going to cross all three off the list. So, and Ansi, we trust, man. And Ansi, we trust. Just let him cook, Cal. I understand where you're coming from, Cal, but just let him cook. All right, let's keep on with your reactions. 404-726-0929. Let's talk to my guy, Marine Tim. He's calling from Marietta. Marine Tim, good morning to you, sir. How are we doing this morning?
3: Doing quite well, sir. How are you?
1: I'm doing well, doing well. Always good to hear from you. What is on your mind this morning, Marine Tim?
3: Let me first just say that 4 weeks from today is my birthday. I'll be 60 years old, so I've been alive for every Falcons game that has ever been played.
1: That is awesome. Did you say today's your birthday or it's coming up?
3: Four weeks from today.

0: Okay, okay. Well, happy early birthday to you, Marine Tim. Thank
1: you. Well, thank you.
0: Yes, sir.
1: So I've been through 60 years of crap with this team. And I honestly do not believe Kyle Pitts is worth the money. After you tell me, I don't know, I'm just here. It's just my job. I'm just showing up. That I don't see how you pay that person millions of dollars.
0: I definitely understand that, and I appreciate the phone call, Marine Tim. Look, I get it. He did say that, and that wasn't what that wasn't the right thing to say at that time. That's nothing you ever want to hear one of your players say. However, I do think he has changed since then. There have been things that he has shown that he's matured since then. And so, look, and again, I think I've talked about it. You know, Garrett Chapman did a great job with that SI piece where he had a sit down with Kevin Coger and they, you know, detailed the heart to heart, you know, kind of sit down meeting they had after that game in New Orleans, after they came back from New Orleans, and they kind of hashed everything out that needed to be hashed out. And then from there, he went on to have a great rest of his season. And he really turned it up. So I get the apprehension. I get the hesitance about the Falcons paying Kyle Pitts. What I would tell you is everything is set up for Kyle Pitts to have a great season. Matt Ryan, who he had that historic rookie season with, back in the building. Kevin Stefanski, we know the success he's had with tight ends. And it seems like the relationship that he has with tight ends coach Kevin Coger is absolutely amazing. So all that being said, he set up for success. And so if he can't succeed with all these seems like really good things in place for him, then we can come back and revisit this conversation. But right now, I would say let Ian Cunningham, let Kevin Stefanski, let Kevin Coger, let these guys cook and let them continue to work with Kyle Pitts, because I do think he is going to be able to have a very, very successful season. And he set up for success this season. All right, let's try to at least get one more in here. Let's go to my guy, Johnny, calling from the ATL. Johnny, we got about 20 seconds, man. What's the word?
2: Hey, I like Kingston Fleming. He's a leader. He's vocal. That's what the best thing about it. But I don't think he's the elite scorer, but I think he's something to be with Zach Edey, the second-round pick. He's another undersized center we didn't need, and we overpaid for Kyle Pitts. That's my take. You have a nice one.
0: I appreciate the phone call, man. He got it in and out. I do appreciate that. So thank you very much for that. Look, as far as overpaying for Kyle Pitts, look, there was going to be a little bit of that to keep him, because what he was going to be able to get on the open market, you were going to need to make him the third highest paid tight end in the league when you talk about average annual value. Look, that was just going to – it was going to have to be that, okay? Because another team was, I guarantee you, going to give him that for sure. And then talking about Kingston Fleming, he doesn't need to. The thing is, he doesn't need to be an elite scorer. I just need him to be able to space the floor, hit some threes, which he can do, play defense, which he can do, and he'll, I would like to think, going to get a lot better at being able to watch Nah and Dyson Daniels. And again, Zuby is the developmental piece, and you're not expecting a lot from him year one anyway. So again, I would just let everybody cook. Let Auntie cook. Let Kyle Pitts cook. Let Ian Cunningham cook. Let everybody cook. And let's just enjoy the moment. Enjoy the process. And I think everything's going to work out here. So, LeBron, I'm sorry we couldn't get to you, my man. And my guy, Bentley, I'm sorry we couldn't get to you either, brother. But we will make sure I chop it up with y'all at some point soon here. Make sure y'all follow the radio station at 929 The Game on all social media platforms. 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The Morning Shift coming up next. Mike Johnson, Bo Morgan, Allie Mack. Got no shortage of things to talk about this morning. I'll be hanging out with him in the Kia Studios as well. Morning Shift coming up next here on Sports Radio 92.9 The Game of the Odyssey app. And until I talk to y'all next time, y'all have a great Thursday. We'll holler at you tomorrow. Peace.
3: Hey guys, it's Bo with the Morning Shift. Coming up on Wednesday show, we'll talk about the Hawks in the NBA draft. 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
5: 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Most of the highways are conditioned green. In other words, really no delays anywhere. It looks good. The downtown connector, both sides, northbound and southbound, 75, 85. Also, a little bit of construction remains. 2-3 minute delay. It's not bad. On westbound, 316 as you approach High Hope Road. I'm Laura Houston with Odyssey Atlanta Traffic.
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3: Atlanta, this is the morning shift. I am Bo Morgan. They call me Squidbilly. He is the All-American National Champion, former Atlanta Falcon. Michael, don't ask him what the P stands for, Johnson. She is the First Lady of Atlanta Baseball, the point guard of the morning shift, Miss Allie Mack. And over there, he's a hard-working man, a Kia-driving man, Dylan Dylon Matthews. Good morning. It is Wednesday, June 24th. And not a lot to talk about, so we better just open the phone lines all day, right? Because you know we don't know what we're going to talk about this morning.
4: I would have bet money you were going to call her the Kingston Flemings of the morning shift. You know what I mean?
5: I just kind of thought I was replaced.
3: Well, he has not earned that job yet. Either one.
4: Okay.
3: You know, the starting point guard job or the point guard of the morning shift.
4: Yeah, there you go, man. I'm with you on that. This is a little bit off topic, but my ears are ringing from home improvement work yesterday did not do on the outside of my house, getting the siding replaced, and I swear I can still hear it in my earbuds right now. I swear I can still hear the... I'm like, oh! I mean, they were out there for 12 hours yesterday just banging on the side of my house.
3: Yeah. Dude, it's funny because you text... I don't know what group that... We were in a couple of group chats, you and I, like... And I don't know which one you text. It's been a rough day. But I was sitting there and I was like, ah, good. Someone else is having a rough day because, boy, Porkchop tested my patience yesterday. And this is one of those days where I've never really felt it, but I was like, I don't know if I'm good at this.
5: Well,
4: oh, man.
5: Let's just try to have a delightful day today.
4: We will.
5: How about that?
4: Yes.
5: Let's turn it around.
4: There's some delightful sounds from this delightful show.
5: There are so many things that happened yesterday. Let's get into it. Big news out of Flowery Branch. Kyle Pitts has been signed to a 3-year, $54 million contract, $36 million fully guaranteed, making one of the NFL's highest paid tight ends. We are going to focus on this a lot today. 6:20 is when we're going to dig into the details. Braves fell to the Padres again last night, 7-6 in extra innings. They have lost 9 of their last 12 games. They'll try to avoid the sweep at 8:40 tonight with Martin Perez starting. The next FIFA World Cup match here in Atlanta is this evening at 6 between Haiti, who hasn't been to the World Cup in 52 years, and Morocco. We'll have Jason Longshore on the show later today to give us more insight on all things World Cup. Brendan Sorsby has been denied the 2026 supplemental draft. The NFL deemed his issues too significant. And at last night's NBA draft, the Wizards selected BYU freshman forward A.J. Dibansa with the number one overall pick. More importantly, though, the Hawks took Kingston Flemings with their 8th overall pick, a player some believe could be a cornerstone of the franchise, and then later added on St. John's forward Zubi Ejiofor at number 23. Ejiofor stands at 6'7.5", weighs 245 pounds.
3: Yeah, I'm glad you brought up Ejiofor's height, because I have seen 6'7", and I have seen 6'9". And it's funny because I think when you hear the 6'8", 6'9"-ish, that's with shoes,
5: right,
3: or as some would call in heels. And when you hear the you said 6'7¾",
5: six, or something? 6'7½".
3: 6'7½". That is foot on the ground, you know, foot touching concrete or whatever, carpet or whatever. That's barefoot. I'll start with Flemings. He's another guy. I saw 6'2 and 6'4. He's about 6'3. He is defense, man. He is an elite defender. Guy is, he's got a crazy story. I know, I think you saw it, Allie, last night. He wrote an article in the Players Tribune. And he basically told two stories, and one of the stories was about how, as a very small child, he was ran over by a car. And if you read the story, it's wild.

0: old. But dude is an elite defender. His offense has a chance to make him literally a star in the league, but right off the bat, you plug him in, and he is the best defending point guard you've had in quite some time.
1: Yeah, I think that's the key takeaway for me as well. I think I saw some overreaction yesterday on the socials of like, oh, great, another, you know, small-ish point guard.

0: some movement and even kind of keeping track of it on through the day yesterday. I was kind of surprised there wasn't, but I think that they had their eye on Flemings the entire way. He seems to really fit the profile of what they wanted at that spot. And I think, you know, with all eyes looking towards the future, you don't rush him into something he's not ready for, but he's a guy that as a top 10 pick, you're going to have a lot of hopes and dreams on.
1: There's a big difference in, you know, I know Trae Young's listed at 6'2", but he's listed at 6'2", 160. He's probably more like 6'1", 160. And this guy is almost 6'4", and 185. That's that 20-something pounds, as you know, makes a big difference. And he can be a lot more physical. The edge of four thing, I know I was listening to Dylan earlier, and he thinks he's a developmental guy. And I've read that too. Some people think with his defensive skills, he could be on this roster right away and get playing time because he's the type of player inside. While he's not the 7'3" center, I guess everybody thinks that we need, and not saying we don't, but he's a guy that can defend in all areas of the court in the same possession. He can move out and then he can come back and anchor in the middle. And in college with St. John's, this dude was an absolute beast inside and an elite shot blocker.
0: Yeah, and I too, look, man, I think I agree with the consensus of you definitely need a 7-footer at some point. But I think when you get to this point in the draft, and I think y'all kind of share the same sentiment, once you get past 20, it's best player available anyways. Like the odds of that person being some kind of all-star caliber starting player anyways is kind of way out there. You know,
1: it might used to be worse, Mike. It used to be like 10 or 15.
0: And so I think when you look at it and go, oh, the Hawks needed this. First of all, Ansi Saleh has said numerous times, you don't draft for need. But you don't, that's not what you do, especially once you get past 20. So while you still feel like the roster has holes to fill, this is not the only route to go about doing that. You can still kind of fill those roster holes. And I believe they will. I believe that they will have that 7-footer by the time we get into training camp with the Atlanta Hawks. I don't know how that, you know, who that is or where that comes from, but I do think that there's a path forward, you know, for anybody that feels like that needs to happen. I don't think the book is closed on that.
1: Don't you love the fact that you have Kingston rolling in here and you have CJ McCollum?
0: Yes.
1: Here to help mentor. I mean, I can't tell you how awesome it is to know that CJ McCollum and him are going to be, you know, together and helping, and he's going to be helping him.
2: Can we rewind for just a second? Because Kingston Flemings was drafted at what number again? Eighth?
0: Oh, she's talking trash.
2: I am.
0: Yeah. I brought her. Look, I already ripped the Band-Aid off, man.
2: Yesterday.
0: You can't.
3: Oh, yeah.
0: You can't hurt me. I already ripped the Band-Aid off.
3: You were the only one, Mike.
0: Look, I think that they made a draft day trade last year, right? The rumors were out there. The talking points were out there that Ansi Saleh had been on the phone a ton. And so it just made me wonder what the actual target would have been when numerous people in NBA circles have talked about the fact that there are future Hall of Famers in this draft. It's not the draft from 2 years ago with Zachary Risacher. So I just think that when I looked at it from that perspective, I thought that there would be some movement, but there wasn't. And I think we ended up with a pretty good option in Kingston Flemings when it did come to that eighth pick.
2: I have seen a lot of, we'll call it, spirited debate on Twitter regarding our draft choices. But Dylan, you were in the center of it all at the draft party at State Farm Arena. How was everything there?
3: It was a lot of fun, and it was a really good turnout too. There were a lot of fun Hawks fans there, and wasn't as busy for me personally, so I didn't have like a ton to report on. Talked about at the beginning of the draft party, talked about the Aaron Wiggins trade that was made, because just to clarify for anybody that maybe didn't know, I am there as a person who is not a Hawks employee that can talk about the things that have happened that have not been official made by the team yet. So Hawks employees can't legally talk about the Aaron Wiggins trade yet because it has not been made official.
1: You're an independent analyst.
3: So yes, I am exactly. So I can talk about the Aaron Wiggins trade because I am not an employee of the Atlanta Hawks. So that is why I'm there for. And last year, Mike just talked about the draft draft night trades that were made, you know, I was a lot busier talking about, you know, moving up and then moving back and the willing and dealing the Hawks were doing last year. This year, not so much, but still had a great time, had a lot of fun, and there were a lot of, again, great Hawks fans out there. A warm, very good warm reaction to the Kings.

0: than Fleming's pick. I did think it was funny, though, when I bring this up. Once Darius Acuff dropped to 7, everybody was like, oh, you know, that there was that little energy that came in the air for the people that really wanted Darius Acuff. A little buzz in the building. I was like, nah, he's not falling. I always figured Acuff wasn't falling us. And even if he did, I'm not sure the Hawks would have drafted him. But that was a funny moment. But all in all, it was a very fun night for sure.
1: The reaction to the drafts, though, did they like the picks?
0: Oh, yeah.
1: Everyone that was there?
0: Everybody loved the Kinston Fleming's pick. It was a very warm reaction to him. And Zuby, it cleared out a little bit more for the Zuby pick, but everybody was still pretty excited about the Zuby pick as well. So, I mean, how can you not like a guy named Zuby? I mean, that's right. A great name, first of all. So, I was down for it once I heard his name was Zuby.
2: What was the crowd like at the party? I saw some videos. It looked pretty packed.
0: It was packed out. There were a lot of people in the stands. I mean, a very, very good chunk of the lower bowl was completely filled up, and you had boots on the ground. Like the Hawks members were able to stay like right below the stage too. So it was a very, very good turnout.
1: Was it louder than the WNBA game?
2: Oh snap!
0: I cannot say that was louder.
1: I just gotta ask questions. But he was present for both.
2: He likes to get rowdy.
0: I did not expect that particular event to be louder than the WNBA game, but no. It wasn't quite to that magnitude. But a lot of fun. I appreciate the Hawks having me last night. Had a blast.
1: How do you see these guys kind of folding in with the Hawks as they stand right now?
0: I think Kingston Fleming's right away going to be a contributor. Bo said it earlier to kick off the show. Not 1,000% sure he's going to be the starter coming out, but I would like to think that he probably is. If all goes well, if all goes according to plan, I think he is your starting point guard this year, and I think you have a starting lineup, a projected starting five of Kingston Flemings, Dyson Daniels, Naw, Jalen, and then Yeka. I think that's your starting five if all goes according to plan. That allows you to bring CJ off the bench, which I think he is your sixth man, and that's the role he should be in, and that's his ideal role for this Hawks team. Then obviously Aaron Wiggins, you know, Reese Shea, Kuminga, if you keep him, you know, those are some of your bench guys. Corey Kispert as well too, and then Zuby, obviously, if he ends up finding a role on this team in some way, shape, or form. So you got a pretty good deep bench right now, and I still think you're going to go get a plug-and-play big man in free agency as well, too. So all is looking well for the Hawks. I'm trusting Anansi right now.
1: I mean, it sounds like he's followed through on everything that he's kind of put out there. He's been pretty transparent.
0: Yeah, absolutely. He's everything he said he was going to do, he's done so far, and everything I've wanted him to do, he's done so far as well. So I'm very stoked about it.
1: Well, we will continue to talk about this throughout the morning. This hour is brought to you by Morgan & Morgan. Kyle Pitts just became one of the highest paid tight ends in the NFL. We'll dig into his new contract next on Sports Radio 92.9 The Game and the Odyssey app.
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5: Still a very positive rush hour. Still no major accidents. Construction's been picked up both sides, north and south on I-85. Right around Pleasant Hill Road. The backup's pretty much gone there as well. And we still have construction, though, one lane blocked on westbound 316 as you approach High Hope Road. I'm Laura Houston with Odyssey Atlanta Traffic.
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0: little bit more healing. We're not seeing that right now, so we're good. I'm Denton Day.
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8: 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We are The Morning Shift. I'm Allie Mack with Mike Johnson, Bo Morgan. Dylan's hanging out behind the glass. Where were you when you heard Kyle Pitts and his new contract extension? The facts and figures on it. They signed him to a 3-year, $54 million contract, $36 million fully guaranteed, making him one of the NFL's highest paid tight ends. They had until July 15th to get this done. Otherwise, Kyle would have been on the franchise tag. So are you surprised they made this happen right now?
9: I am. I definitely am. And we spent a lot of time yesterday praising Kyle Pitts, talking about the maturation process and everything that kind of comes along with everything we've heard out of him throughout the offseason. I mentioned yesterday, it's kind of, look, I'll plant my flag. I'm bought into the maturation of Kyle Pitts. I believe that there is a new chapter to kind of turn there. But Allie, I got this trusty new Apple Watch for Father's Day.
8: So nice.
9: And yesterday, when it dinged and I looked down and I saw Kyle Pitts gets extension, I just kind of did the, oh, what? And looked back at it and saw, you know, everything start to pop up, push notifications, text messages, and all of the above. So was I surprised at the timing? Yeah, I really was. But once you start diving deeper into it, I think it allowed me to be a little bit more excited about it.
10: I was sleeping. I'd fallen asleep after our show call, and I woke up. And it's one of those deals where, you know, when like you see breaking news and you retweet it or you tweet a quick thought on it because it's literally just breaking. And I was like, and I do that a lot. But by the time I saw the Kyle Pitts news, it was probably like an hour and a half because after it had popped up, and I was like, oh, well, I guess I missed the boat on commenting right away. I want to say, yeah, I'm shocked. They did have until, I think, July 15th, I think, to renegotiate a contract with him because of the franchise tag. And I look at it now, and if you were okay with paying him the $15 million for the franchise tag, right? Then why are you not okay with the $18 million he's going to get paid? Because that's what happens. They ripped the franchise tag contract up. This isn't the normal extension where, like with Drake, he's still going to play under his fifth year this year.
9: Correct.
10: This is one where they rip it up. It's essentially...
9: That's a big point to be made. I'm glad you made that point because that's a massive point to be made. That is, this is not drawing things out.
10: No, this doesn't mean he has here four... This doesn't mean it's a 3-year extension on top of the 1.

0: year and it's a 4-year deal. This means he has technically 3 years you have him under contract. The reality of it, it's a 2-year deal because they fully guaranteed $36 million. And I think it depends to me on how you view this contract depends on how you view Kyle Pitts. This show has been very honest about Kyle Pitts as a tight end, and does he do everything that you necessarily want in a tight end? And I don't think this show believes that if you view it as a traditional tight end spot, in line blocking, that kind of stuff. However, Kyle has been most productive when he's been used in a less traditional way. Last year he had the breakout the last 7 or 8 games when he was used a lot in a power slot, which was kind of Drake's position. And his rookie year he was used a lot as a really just an all around receiver. That's when he had 1,000 yards. If you view him in that light as the more of an all around receiver, this is a phenomenal deal. Because you're getting a number 2 receiver. Don't use wide receiver, but a number 2 receiving threat for $18 million, which is, in the eyes of other wide receivers, I mean, not that bad. You know? Yeah. I mean, Cooper Kupp, who was, I know he was at one time an elite wide receiver, but he's, I think we'd all agree, kind of on a decline. He's making $17.5 million.
1: I think it's a great point to make. And that's the thing. Because you're spot on. We've tried to be honest about this because, first of all, I'm hungry for a run game that I know will help the quarterback process, the passing game, everything else that comes along with that. Doesn't just mean Bijan goes for 1,500 yards. That means situationally, can you, you know, exploit some of the matchups you're getting? But you also have to be honest with yourself about what Kyle Pitts' stats are and what he should be asked to do. And I think that that's the way I've kind of looked at this is Kevin Stefanski. We listened to a cut yesterday about Kevin Stefanski talking about, hey, there are certain roles. There's things he can do in line, tight end, you know, in the backfield, in the slot. Guys, we just said he's the 3rd highest average annual value. I think the 4th is Isaiah Likely. Has anybody looked at his stats from a year ago? It's not even, I mean, we're not even in the ballpark. We're not even at half of what Kyle Pitts' output is in terms of the receiving game. So I think there's a point where you have to look at it like Bo's talking about and say, hey, you might look at a tight end that is a flawed blocker, but you also have to look at the receiving skills. And when you kind of pony up to that aspect of it, it's not some kind of crazy, outlandish deal that's going to be Justin Jefferson type money. It's just not.
0: And look, I throw away 22 because of the injury. Okay. I think that's fair. But if you look at his 23 and 24 numbers, 100 catches, 1,269 yards, and 7 touchdowns. I think if that was what we got, to me personally, if that's what we saw after these next 2 years, I would tell you it wasn't worth the money. Sorry, but it wasn't. But if you look at his 21 and his 25, where he had, like, what, 150, 60 catches for 2,000 yards, and 6 touchdowns, the touchdowns I could do more. But I would tell you, you know what? That was worth it. That was absolutely worth it. But the blocking thing is always going to be a deal for me because you do ask him to do that. And I do need him to do that.
1: I agree.
0: And I think that's the thing is the totality of the 5 years, you would say he wasn't worth maybe the 4th overall pick. But you look at some bookend years and you say, well, who's that on? And I don't blame everything on quarterbacks because we've had guys like Drake London who've still performed.
2: When Drake was signed, we talked about how Ian Cunningham was staying true to his word. He said, let us get through free agency, let us get through the draft, and then we'll worry about contract extensions. Drake came through. He also said Bijan was top of mind. Where is Bijan in this? Because Kyle Pitts was not a part of that conversation.
1: I truly don't know. I don't know the answer to that. And Allie, I think you asked us about a month ago, or Maybe it was after the Drake extension, but I felt like it was before. It was like, okay, at what point can we expect the Bijan thing? And I'm like, any day.
2: Yeah.
1: You know, because I think we all agree, look, he's a top 3, if not the best running back in the NFL. You add in the youth to that and the ability, you know,

0: be available. We always say the best ability is availability. And I think that he has to be at top of mind. I did not expect Kyle Pitts' extension to come before Bijan Robinson. Again, though, this is not like some kind of outlandish, record-breaking five-year extension. This is very much within the realm of kind of what they've tried to do and map out the next couple of years. And I also think that Bijan, and I know, you know, Bo and I kind of talked about it before the show, Bijan is, that's not something that has to happen right now. It's something you'd like to do.
1: Hey, you got 2 years left, and you don't need to, and anything you do would be an extension on top of that. There's also the fact that Bijan might tell them, I'm fine, let's wait. I mean, they could be talking at the same time. There's no rush. You have Bijan, he's going into year four. You have him for the fifth-year option, which is done. You already picked it up. And then you could tag him if you wanted. No, I don't think you will. I think you'll get it done probably by middle of year or this, you know, it would be done by this time next year. But this whole thing that you're doing Bijan wrong by not paying him yet, that's a fallacy. That's a flawed mindset. And I know that the argument is, yeah, but him and Jahmyr Gibbs are going to reset the market and blah, blah, blah. So? You know what resets the market every year? The salary cap going up.
0: Say.
1: That's what it's not the only reason they can reset the market, and that's allotted, is because agents and players and teams all know that, hey, we just got $20 million a year extra because the cap went up, and the cap's going to go up every year. You know the last time the cap went down? COVID. Guess why? Because the gate sales were non-existent. You know, concession stands were non-existent for half the year. Other than that, the market is resetting itself because of guys' contracts coming up and a salary cap going up. So Bijan doesn't need to be done in the summer with 2 years left on his deal before year four.
2: So when you say that this is a pretty good deal for Kyle Pitts, this contract extension is not out of control, would you have been comfortable paying him more?
0: No, I wouldn't have. And I'm glad that it's structured the way it is. And I'm going to give Bo credit because he brought this up off the top. This is, you already owed him 16.8 or whatever it was for the tag this year. All right. Now you're paying him a couple million more essentially this year, and you owe him $21 million after that. That's not something that backs you in the corner. And we've made jokes about the optionality that it seems like Ian Cunningham has brought to the table. The bottom line is, and I know that I've been on opposite sides of the table with Bo on this, you have so many holes that need to be filled. And remember, you only had 5 draft picks this year. You have so many holes that need to be filled. It's not like you're going to go, oh, we'll let him go. We'll go get somebody else. You know what I mean? We'll go out and find our own Brock Bowers next year. We'll let that tag expire. We'll let him sign. That's not, I think Ian Cunningham and company understand that's not how you can operate right now. All right. Secure what he is for what he is. Utilize him at what he's good at over the next couple of years. And again, figure out what you have at the quarterback position. And then let's go, full throttle forward.
1: That's what made me laugh is because we've been labeled Kyle Pitts haters unfairly just because we're very fair and honest about what we see from him. And the people taking victory laps, and I was like, some guy was like, are you mad? I'm like, why? Like, you didn't overpay. Like, I was relieved when I saw the number. When I saw 3 years, 54, and then it was 2 years, 36 guaranteed, the 36 guaranteed, I was like, I mean, you're already paying him like 15.7 this year.
0: Yeah.
1: So I was actually relieved. So I would have been mad if they overpaid him. Yeah.
0: I think two things can be true. Would I have wanted to pay him more? Absolutely not. Am I happy for Kyle Pitts, though? The person. Yes. I am happy and excited for him because I do think there's a new chapter in there. I really do.
1: If you take people at their word, which I try to do until they give me major reason not to, he wants to be here. He's built his family here. I think he didn't want to go test the market just to get paid this ridiculous amount because he thought he could get it. I think he wanted to be here.
2: We are going to get back into Kyle at 7:00. maybe if a former teammate had some input on this. We'll debate that. And I do have some reaction from Twitter last night. I did put out a tweet. It's about 50-50 on love it or hate it. If you want to get your input in, at 929 Morning Shift, the Braves had a rough start to their West Coast trip. We'll get into what happened last night in San Diego. Plus, we've got a Dylan with it.
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6: Starting to see a smidge of a backup because of a problem. South on I-85, Beaver Ruin Road, injury collision there. It was blocking a lane, everything off to the shoulder. So a little bit sluggish there as you move down from 316. Also crash reported now on Hurricane Shoals Road as you approach Pike Street, one lane taken away. I'm Laura Houston with Odyssey, Atlanta traffic.
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8: 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It is The Morning Shift. I'm Allie Mack with Mike Johnson, Bo Morgan. Dylan's hanging out behind the glass. He does have his conundrum coming up in a moment. But it was another rough outing for the Braves. This music is way too cheery to be talking about this. They went into extra innings with the Padres last night. They ended up falling 7-6. J.R. Richie went for 5 innings, 5 hits, 4 earned runs, 4 walks, 7 strikeouts. It was that second inning that really got out of hand. Braves had been up by 4, but the Padres scored 5 total in that inning. So a lot of questions today around the pitching decisions last night. Why not Didier, Karen Track, Dylan Dodd, instead of sending Carlos Carrasco out there for 2 innings? The plan was to use J.R. Richie and Carlos to get through 7 before turning it over to Dylan Lee and Iglesias. All those other guys had pitched on Monday, and Robert Suarez is out due to forearm tightness at this point. So it was just stretched too thin last night.
9: Yeah, it seems to be a pattern there. Stretched too thin. Our rotation is stretched too thin. Our bench looks thin right now because the guys aren't, you know, kind of doing what they've been doing. Now the bullpen is kind of falling into that. Yeah, what frustrated me is I watched first 4 innings, I think, of this game, and because obviously it was late start, and I was trying to stay up and watch the edge of 4 pick. The 23rd pitch became edge of 4 for the Hawks. And you have that big second inning. Man, this is great.
10: Yep.
9: Offense is...
10: Vibes are high.
9: You know, like, this is great. I'm going to go to bed. This is over. And so I went upstairs, went to bed, turned on the draft, watched through the 23rd pitch. I said, I'm going to go back to the Braves game. And it was 5-4. And I was like, what the hell happened? And it was just frustrating. And look, Richie is, I do have patience with young pitchers, and the fact that he had a bad inning, they almost got out. What a play by Dubon to pick that ball out in the middle. It should have been a base hit, but it just one of the very, very rare times Matt Olson doesn't, you know, dig it out.
10: I thought the same thing.
9: And it was, I don't want to say catastrophic, but it kind of was.
10: I'll give you the leading stat category.

0: category for me last night. And I think there was, I feel like there was a lot of ups here. Like, we'll get into Michael Harris and Mauricio Dubon in a minute, but Dom Smith started in left field yesterday, and he's hitting cleanup. Right? He's starting in left field for a reason. You need his, you know, you're not putting him out there because he's, you know, an all-world defender. Mm-hmm. Right? You need him to go hit. All right? Matt Olson's in the three hole. Dom Smith's hitting cleanup. All right? Austin Riley's down at the bottom lineup at seven. Between the three of them, you went 1-for-12, and you left 15 runners on base. 1-for-12 with 15 runners left on base. Between the three of those guys. It just can't happen, right? It just, and we keep going back to this, and Austin Riley, and who is Austin Riley, and what can he be? And I really do believe that there are signs that he has been heating up. Even yesterday, there was a warning track, opposite field flyout. Mm-hmm. It just, if Austin Riley and Matt Olson are going to leave that many runners on base, and Dom Smith, a guy whose bat you bring in those situations, and credit to him, he scores a run earlier in the game. Six runners left on base. It's just, it's hard to fathom. We talked about it yesterday, and we're talking about it once again. You felt better about the offense, but man, there's some missed opportunities.
1: Yeah, just to highlight more on the offense, Michael Harris did go 3-for-5 with a run and an RBI. Dubon again went 2-for-5, RBI and a homer. Rowdy Tellez, 1-for-5 with a run. I mean,
0: the big fella.
2: Rowdy Tellez makes me laugh.
1: I love watching him. I love watching him.
2: Watching a
1: plate.
2: Lumberjack at bat.
0: I thought that Rowdy Tellez, I thought with the Joey Bart trade that, like, that was kind of coming to a close. And we're in the starting lineup.
2: I think it's probably going to come to a close when Farmer gets back. They're kind of reacclimating him to the catching so he can be an emergency catcher. Oh man, it was frustrating knowing how that game ended. And just knowing that you had a 4-0 lead going in the bottom of the second. But I can't give Bryce Elder credit. I don't give J.R. Richey credit for settling in after that and giving you three more innings. I mean, but God.
0: I think it also bears mentioning one of the reasons I feel sick about it this morning. Manny Machado of all people. And first of all, you brought up Fernando Tatis. I brought him up because I was sick with him about Jerks Profar. His power has been non-existent this year. And then the Tater.
1: Yeah.
0: We get it.
1: Of course.
0: Manny Machado, in terms of qualifying hitters, has been the worst. I mean, it's not hyperbole. He's been the worst hitter in Major League Baseball in terms of a qualifying hitter. And yet he's the one that steps up to the plate in the extra innings and gets the RBI. We've spent a lot of the season finding ways to win, and it just seems like lately they're finding ways to lose that you just didn't see coming. That's all I feel about it.
1: It was incredibly frustrating when Manny Machado got that first pitch walk-off RBI in the bottom of the 10th. So frustrating. We were so close, but the Braves will take on the Padres again tonight. A little bit more palatable of a time. We've got an 8:40 start.
0: Oh, there you go.
1: Really appreciate that.
0: Yeah.
1: Martin Perez will be on the mound. Is it weird that at this point it's like, thank goodness, it's Martin Perez.
0: I said it last time. Now all of a sudden you need your stoppers. You need your stoppers. And somehow Martin Perez has backed himself into that role. I would say it's weird, but I felt that way for now three or four, you know, passes through the rotation. Really, since Bryce Elder's been having his struggles, which was what, last five starts for him, I believe. So it's just, I don't know, it's palatable for the start time and the starting lineup too.
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5: All right, so we talked a little bit about it in the opening segment. I was honored again to be able to be a part of the Atlanta Hawks draft night party. But with great opportunities come great responsibility. Shout out Spider-Man one time for the one time. I know that's not the exact quote, but I had to make it into my own. So I am not new to having double dip days as far as where I'm, you know, doing two different gigs, obviously working this in the morning and doing other things. I've told you all before, I, you know, work trivia, usually definitely Mondays and Thursdays, sometimes some other days before. So I'm not new to the double dip. I'm trivia double dip. You know, I hustle. But yesterday was just

0: bit different because a little bit more special. So I felt like, you know, I had, there was an extra bit of the getting ready process for me. And that came with, obviously, I was like, you know what? I realized yesterday I came upon an epiphany. I didn't have any new warm weather Hawks gear. I have some new-ish cold weather Hawks gear, like hoodies and sweatshirts and things like that. But I was like, I don't want to wear the same shirt that I wore to the draft party last year, this year. I was like, I don't want to do that. Can't do that. I gotta get some new swag. So I was like, man, where am I going to get some good Hawk swag from in a pinch? Because I didn't think about it until yesterday. So I went to a local Academy Sports and Outdoors. And meanwhile, I ordered online, got the same store pickup and all that stuff. But I just have to add to the story that, you know, this obviously added time to my getting ready process because the closest one was Perimeter. So that basically added like a whole nother hour to my
1: process. You're up by the crib.
0: So, So,
1: could have stopped through me. I could have swung through and got that.
0: You know, you could have hooked me up, but it's all good. But, you know, it just added a whole nother process. But, you know, I dealt with it, and I basically had to get, by the time the show call ended, I basically had to, you know, rev right back up, get back going. And let me back up even more, because Simone's mom and sister, one of her sisters, were in town. So as soon as I left here, I went to go meet them at Pop Up Bagel for bagels. Then I went back to the apartment for a little bit, chilled for just a little bit, started doing work for the show tomorrow, and then got up and started getting ready, the whole process, went to go pick up the shirt, showered, and all that stuff, and headed over to the Hawks draft party. So,
1: if you're including your MC stuff,
0: yes,
1: how many side hustles do you have? Because I feel like it's pretty sporadic, and like any given day, I'll walk in here and be like, yeah, I had to head over to Emory, or you know what I'm saying, I was down, it was trivia night. So, I'm like, this guy, you're all over it.
0: So Emory is seasonal as far as, like, obviously I'm not doing anything while, you know, school's out. So right now, I'm not doing anything Emory, but Emory will start back up in the fall when volleyball season starts back up, because I do PA for them for volleyball and men's and women's basketball and like any sort of side events that they might have and they want me a part of. And then I do, like I said, just started doing trivia. Though I have definite trivia gigs on Mondays and Thursdays, and if they need me to fill in, I fill in sometimes as well.
2: So that's two.
0: So Emory, trivia, and then, oh, I do PA for Clark Atlanta as well. I do football games for them. Hey, softball, baseball.
1: Well, yeah, you're doing bingo any nights?
3: No, you need to count Falcons Radio, too. That's separate.
0: Yeah, that's true. That's separate thing. So that's Sundays during the fall.
3: Producer for Falcons. He's the studio, not studio, the network producer for Falcons Radio.
0: There you go.
3: That's the right title. That's very important, too. So that's, what, five?
0: I guess so.
1: Man's all over the map.
0: Hey, so you know, how do you deal with, you know, maybe inflation in this economy? You get side hustles.
2: Dude,
0: moral of the story.
2: There's going to be a point in time where you look back on this period of time and you're like, I don't know how I did that.
0: Yeah.
2: I do not know how I went from here to there.
0: For sure.
2: I used to do traffic from 5:30 to 8:30 in the morning, and then I would go to a 9-to-5 job and be a receptionist.
1: You're insane.
2: I could, like, that's crazy. Thinking about that, and I'm like, who was I?
1: Yeah, that's insane.
2: Where was the nap?
0: When I was working, when I was doing nights here with our guy John Chuckery, I was working at, during the day, I would work actually at a candle place. I would, like, help make candles.
3: You also were a vet tech or something,
0: weren't
3: you?
0: Yeah, I was a vet tech before that, too. That actually was a really fun job.
1: I'm not. Hang on for a second. I'm not letting you skim past this one, Bree.
0: I'm proud of it. I have my candles. It was a great gig.
1: Like, I'm not. It was chill. I have to know the path that was taken that wound up in you working at a candle store. Is that what you said?
0: It was like a guy. It was a small business, and so he just had like this kind of like little garage type shop.
1: This is wild.
0: In Chambly, and so found it on Indeed.
3: So you and another dude made candles in his garage.
0: Yes. For lack of better terms, yes.
3: All right. And, I'm good.
1: Hey, I'll say it for
3: I'm
1: you.
3: Out.
1: Pause.
2: I'm more so thinking you're lucky to be alive.
3: Hey, where'd you meet this dude?
0: I found the job on Indeed.
3: Was this a rando?
1: No.
3: So basically you answered a Craigslist
0: It was indeed
3: to go hang candles with another man in his garage.
0: It wasn't his personal garage. He had bought a storage unit.
1: I hope his name was three letters. I hope his name was like Jim.
3: Did this guy make candles with a shirt on?

0: off. He wore an apron with a shirt.
1: Do you still talk to him?
2: Hey,
0: nah, I don't talk to him anymore.
3: Suddenly,
2: his name was Bob.
3: Suddenly, I'm seeing Dylan make candles like Patrick Swayze, Demi Moore, make pottery and ghosts.
0: I'll go, because we're already here, I'll go ahead and add the cherry on top. And again, this, I obviously, no judgment, but he was a part of the LGBTQ community.
2: Of course.
1: Yeah.
2: So, I mean, like, it's.
0: He was a nice, great guy. Nice fella. Gave me a raise and everything after the first year.
3: Were they the candles in the glass, like the little glass, like the bowls, or were they like.
0: They were like in a traditional candle, like.
1: Vase.
0: Yeah.
3: Yeah, I didn't know if they were the ones like that you lighted like a fancy dinner or whatever. You know, the long candles.
0: He did have a fancy like metallic one that looked that you could actually after you got done with it use as a wine glass.
2: I quit.
3: Multi-purpose.
0: I quit. Multi-purpose, man.
1: In the middle of dinner, you're like, you know, this cup. This glass.
0: If you want to give this a quick wash, you can have a nice glass of Chardonnay.
2: He's been holding that one in his back pocket for a while.
3: Next year, is Amy and I's 10-year anniversary, so I might need you to make me some candles.
0: Well, I don't have the supplies anymore, but I still have his contact. You know, I can maybe get him to hook you up.
2: There you go.
1: We need to do a morning mailbag of oddest jobs you've ever held. I think we would get some interesting ones. Yeah. This hour's been brought to you by Morgan & Morgan. We've got a couple new Hawks after last night's NBA draft, and Kyle Pitts just got a big contract extension. 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
4: Hey, man, it's Dukes and Bell coming up on the show Wednesday. 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
7: 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We still have that crash south on I-85 at Beaver Ruin Road. Looks like it's off to the shoulder. Earlier, it was blocking one lane. It's still sluggish, pretty heavy there, back to 316. And police are directing traffic for those Flat Shoals Parkway at Panthersville Road. I'm Lori Houston with Odyssey Atlanta Traffic.
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8: 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Another tough loss for the Braves last night to the Padres, 7-6 in extra innings. They'll try to salvage the finale of the series tonight with Martin Perez getting the start at 8:40. In the NFL, Brendan Sorsby has been denied entry into the 2026 supplemental draft. The league ruled that the circumstances surrounding his case didn't qualify him for entry. The next World Cup match in Atlanta is set for tonight as Haiti faces Morocco. Haiti has not been to the tournament in 5 decades, while Morocco is back after placing fourth in 2022. Our soccer insider Jason Longshore will join us today at 8:40. And we'll get to Kyle Pitts in a minute, that big contract extension. But last night's NBA draft, the Wizards selected BYU freshman forward A.J. DeBanza with the number one overall pick. And the Hawks ended up staying at number 8.
9: With the 8th pick in the 2026 NBA draft, the Atlanta Hawks select Kingston Flemings from the University of Houston.
8: They also added some size by selecting St. John's forward Zubi Ejiofor at 23. The 22-year-old Dallas native checks in at 6'7.5", 245 pounds.
10: Zubi dooby doo. I'm glad ESPN doesn't change the tone, by the way, for the draft. And no creativity. Yeah. I'm just going to use the same one for
11: I
10: the
11: swear
10: NFL.
11: That's the
10: NBA.
11: Exact same thing as the Kyle Pitt, not Kyle Pitt, the Michael Penix cut we played.
10: It is.
12: It is.
11: It's like, dang.
10: Yeah.
11: Number with the 8th overall pick.
10: So we get, at least we got something. I like we got some creative names. Kingston and Zubi, the edge of four. Look, I love the Kingston Flemings thing. First off, I read the, I'm not going to lie. I read 3/4 of his Players Tribune article because I was reading it at 10 o'clock last night. I was like, I'm like in between. It was like, basically it was the Braves game and that. And every time, with Griffin Canning would throw a ball, I'd be like, all right, I got another paragraph to read real quick and then and back because of the pitch clock. But, you know, the guy was ran over when he was a kid.
8: Insane.
10: And didn't break a bone, I think, like on his where he actually hit him. I think he had some rib injury. They were scared about internal bleeding. He survived through that. It reminds me of, Mike, you remember the Zach Thomas story? The linebacker?
11: Yeah.
10: The Miami Dolphin linebacker?
11: He was one of my favorite players growing up. Texas Tech guy.
10: His head was ran over as a baby. And he was Hall of Famer. Yeah. And so but the Flemings pick, let's just get to the basketball part. 6'3", 6'4", 185 pounds. He was an elite defender at Houston. That was the thing that I really like enjoyed reading about him is that, you know, the Kelvin Sampson, he bought into his, that's the guy you got to play defense for. And that's become an elite program again. And he was a very, very good defender, very physical. But he can shoot too. He's not going to score 30 a night.

0: unless he develops into that. But coming out of college, I think he averaged like 16 or 17 last year in a very good Big 12.
1: Right. He's not the volume guy that, you know, Trae Young was, and I'm sure that they're going to be compared to each other numerous times over the next, you know, months and years or whatever it may be. And their game is just couldn't be more different. And you mentioned that Samson program down there, defense. And it's not just defense. It's playing with toughness. It's playing with grit. It's just things that you want in a point guard. And he does. He also has that nice ability to get downhill. You know, kind of create space for himself and do a bunch of different things offensively that I think the Hawks will highly covet. And you're right. Your comment earlier about, hey, I'm glad CJ McCollum's here. That allows you to kind of ease into this thing. Anybody that, in my opinion, if you're saying, hey, Kingston Fleming starts at the point and all of a sudden you're playoff bound, that's just not the situation we find.

0: people feel that way.
1: Yeah, and look, well, I think he's bigger. I think he's a little bit thicker than 00, but he is an elite shot blocker. He was in college anyways at St. John's. He was really good at that. And he is, to that point, he can move inside and out as a defender. His shooting can be developed. But look, that's the thing that I think we haven't really touched on yet is, like him or not, Quinn Snyder's is a pretty good coach at developing guys to do what he wants. And these guys are going to fit in what he wants. And, you know, whatever Trae Young was or wasn't, he was an elite passer and scorer, but he was subpar, maybe scratching the surface of average defender. And some of that was physical stature. You know, Trae Young came in at 6'1", 160 pounds, and never, you don't grow in height, but never put on any weight, any muscle, right? Fleming comes in at 6'3", 185. He's already got 25 pounds. That allows you just naturally, and you can touch on it, to be a little bit more physical in the defending, because you just have a little bit more mass. You can throw your body in there a little bit more.
0: Yeah, I think that slight is the word that, you know, we've used for Trae Young, especially in his early years here in Atlanta. I know, speaking of which, I know he's excited that they've seemingly got a pretty good team up in Washington. We'll see how that all pans out. But I think that when you look at Fleming and you mentioned the stature, it just feels less like a guy that's going to flail. And he also, and I'm not trying to keep comparing him to Trae Young, but I think those are going to be natural things that happen. He's a lot more safe, I guess it would be, with the ball, with his distribution. You know what I mean? The turnovers were, I think he averaged just a couple a game, you know, when it comes to, you know, a program that plays the way Houston does. So I thought it was a good pick. You mentioned some of the off-court character stuff. I know Ansi Saleh is excited about that as well. And it just seems like a guy that hopefully the entire franchise can kind of grow around. And seems like they feel comfortable with that.
2: Got to move over to the Falcons because they had some big news break yesterday. Kyle Pitts has officially cashed in with a 3-year, $54 million extension. $36 million is guaranteed. And he now finds himself among the NFL's highest paid tight end. We do have a brand new regime. We've talked about this a lot. The president of football happens to be a former teammate of Kyle's. So how much input do you think Matt Ryan had with this decision?
1: I think it had some. I'm not going to say it was the only factor. I know that Matt's high on Kyle because he saw something from him. And look, Kyle's best year really came in his rookie year. I don't know. It's hard for me to judge that because I thought last year was pretty close to it. He had more touchdowns last year, more catches, but he had 68 and I think 1,026 his rookie year. The thing for me is I've seen so much overreaction to this, and in both ways. People that were pro Pitt celebrating as this is justification of the way they felt, and people that are anti-Kyle Pitts thinking this is a massive deal and an overreach, and rookie tight ends, even last year, the rookie tight end in Cleveland outperformed him. And none of it's true. Because if the reality of the situation is, if they had him on the hook for a little over $15 million this year with the franchise tag, that's now ripped up. Essentially, you signed a guy for a couple million more per year, the next 2 years, the exact same deal you had under the franchise tag. So if you are okay with the franchise tag, I'm utterly baffled why you're not okay with 2 years, $36 million essentially. Because that's essentially what it is. That's what's guaranteed. It's essentially a 2-year deal with a team option for a year three, because you can walk away after year three, most likely, with minimal cap hit.
0: Allie, the bottom line about your question about how much input Matt Ryan had on this, what the truth is in that almost doesn't matter. Like, whatever the truth is in that, the real answer to that almost does not matter, because this will be viewed, better or worse, as being a Matt Ryan decision. Now, if things go south with Kyle Pitts, this is going to be bad decision by Matt. He should have seen this coming. He was the teammate. He knew it was going to happen. He was blinded by the fact that he, you know, is still trying to be a leader in the organization.

0: You know, his first misstep was bringing Kyle back on this, you know, extension. If it works out, what a unique, cool situation that the Falcons have.
1: Mm-hmm.
0: Matt Ryan, a guy who's a possible NFL Hall of Famer and one of the best players, if not the best player in franchise history, comes back and he's able to, you know, wrap Kyle Pitts under his wing, and he's able to be a leader. Even though he's the president of football, he's able to be a leader in that locker room. And how cool is that dynamic? It's just, it almost doesn't matter what the truth is, because those stories will write themselves as we figure out what Kyle Pitts can be over the next couple of years, and we figure out who the quarterback is, and we figure out what Kevin Stefanski is. The bottom line is, he felt comfortable with it, obviously. Ian Cunningham felt comfortable with it, obviously. And I don't know to what extent, but Kevin Stefanski and Kevin Coger and everybody else obviously felt comfortable with him being the guy for the next couple of years.
2: And I was looking at tight end money. I was looking at wide receiver money, the AAV, the average annual value, which is what breaks down to, while we're talking about being $18 million. And I guess how do you view Kyle Pitts? Do you view him as a tight end? Do you view him as a wide receiver? Or do you view him as a receiver and an offensive weapon type of thing? Because he's not your traditional inline blocking tight end that's going to catch 50 to 60 balls, right? He's a receiver-first tight end. And Mike, you and I were watching this. He's at tight end U right now, and he mentioned just give me the ball, throw me the ball, and that's kind of his thing. As a receiver, the value of the contract if you looked at him as a second receiver, right, the number two option in a receiving game, a guy that's going to get 70 something catches a year, plus. It's not a bad deal at all. And I never thought they could pay all three, but when my factoring in that was that he was going to break the bank with the contract. When I saw the deal yesterday, I was like, oh, it's not really that bad. I mean, that's not breaking the bank.
0: No.
2: I mean, your second option at receiver, it's what he's supposed to be. That's what the fourth overall pick is supposed to be. It's what he was last year. He's actually, I mean, you make an argument, he was your leading receiver because of Drake's missed time. Because he was, but like, you're like, it's not so bad.
0: No, I'm with you.
1: 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We've got halftime coming up. It is Which One Wednesday. Which one surprised you more? Kyle Pitts extension or the NFL telling Brendan Sorsby, nah, we're good, on joining the supplemental draft? 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
2: Still nothing that chaotic. South on I-85 Pleasant Hill Road had a brief accident there. That's gone so sluggish as you move down from 316. Now, trouble on the east side. We had a problem on westbound I-20 Panola Road. Actually, that's gone. Still seeing about a five-minute delay. Same for eastbound I-20. Heavy delays there. A little bit sluggish from Six Flags Drive over towards 285. I'm Lori Houston with Odyssey Atlanta Traffic.
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1: The future in D.C. has arrived. With the first overall pick in the 2026 NBA draft, the Washington Wizards selected A.J. Dabonsa, the electric wing out of BYU. Coming off a dominant collegiate campaign where he led the nation in scoring, the 19-year-old phenom joins a revamped Wizards squad that could compete? I don't know. Trae Young, Anthony Davis, Dabonsa? Sounds good to me. I'm Drake Toll.
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0: next chapter. I'm on board. I've been harsh about Kyle Pitts and his blocking. I think that there's a lot left to be desired about some of the things we've seen out of him over the last few years. But I think the Kevin Coker stuff, and he turned a corner. But I just didn't picture it, like, you know, during a conversation about him being at tight end U this year, that this would, we'd be talking about the third highest, you know, average annual value in the NFL. I just didn't, I didn't see that one coming. Sorsby, I was shocked just from a standpoint of, I'm still not sure if they're not going to get sued to pieces from Jeffrey Kessler, who we mentioned was Michael Jordan's attorney against NASCAR. And I mentioned it numerous times during the Sorsby thing. The NFL is paying attention. And guess what? Evidently, whatever attention they were paying, they felt comfortable doing this.
1: Well, the NFL, and real quick, I know you got more really good questions. And the thing about it is that they, in their statement, the NFL covered a lot of bases, saying they didn't basically give them any evidence about what had happened and give them enough. But also the thing that really, what comes to mind with me is Kessler and his response said, this violates the CBA. You're not a part of the CBA. And he goes, we're going to go to the NFLPA about this. You're not a part of a PA. So I don't know if they want to use the CBA and the NFLPA as leverage. I'm not sure you can use a union you're not a member of to defend you.
0: Yeah, the union would have to select. They would have to, I think it would be in the union's best interest probably to be okay with that. Because you're going to want to shield even future members. But, yeah, it's going to be sticky for sure.
2: And we will dig into that more at 7:40. Which is causing the Braves more stress right now? Injuries to their star players like Ronald or Sean Murphy, Strider, or unexpected heroes and role players going quiet? Mateo, Dom Smith, Dubon a little bit.
1: But
0: that's a tough one, because I feel like they both go hand in hand.
1: I as well, but I'll say this. You were winning without those star players when those guys were the bench players and the depth players were stepping up. So I would say it's hurting you more that the unexpected heroes, I think is the term you use, have not been living up to that anymore.
0: Yeah, what was the way you phrased it? Not what's hurting you more, it was... What's causing
2: Braves fans more stress?
0: I think the Braves fans cause more stress. I disagree with what he's saying. I think it's some point, like the role player stuff is fun, right? You bring in a DFA, a non-roster invitee, or whatever it may be, and they, hey, a good April, a good May. But eventually, man, the people that you're paying to be your superstars have to be your superstars, and if they don't, the stress starts coming out, especially at the end of June.
2: Which American tradition do you think tourists are enjoying more right now? Free bread or Chick-fil-A?
1: Free bread.
0: Free bread.
1: Everybody loves something free. And I'm a huge Chick-fil-A guy. I mean, Chick-fil-A is one of my favorite places, but everybody loves anything free. And there's something about sitting at a table and then not asking you if you want an appetizer, just bringing something free.
0: I agree, man. I think it's the bread as well. And I think it's not just the bread. It's what it represents. It represents the volume with which we eat. You know what I mean? And so I think that all of that stuff, you know, the chips and salsa, whatever it may be, it's probably like, oh my gosh, man, I'm stuffed.
3: Yeah, I don't normally go to fancy restaurants, but like I'm in America with my son, so I'm like, let's go to Texas Roadhouse.
0: That's actually Peter Moylan.
2: Could you imagine? Dylan, this one is for you. We're about to get someone in trouble. Which one are you taking on a road trip? Bo's playlist or Mike's playlist?
0: Oh, snap.
4: Oh, I think I'm going to have to go with Bo's playlist. I think Bo's going to have, because look, I do like country music, but just going to keep it real, keep it a bean. I am definitely a hip-hop R&B guy, and I think Bo's going to have a little bit. Mike knows some bangers now, don't get me wrong, but I think Bo's going to have a little bit more hip-hop R&B songs in there for me than maybe Mike would.
0: I'm going to have to do some soul-searching on my image right now.
2: There's no Choosing Texas for Dylan, then.
4: I want Choosing Texas in there. And by the way, Drake, Hella Fella, I found that out. He played his like right-hand man, Chubbs. It was his birthday, and they were playing Choosing Texas at his birthday party. So Drake is an Ella confirmed.
1: Was it a real tweet that I saw that Drake bought Kendrick Lamar's childhood home, or was that just fake news?
4: I didn't see that. Drake is that petty where he would do that, but I'm not sure if that's real or not.
2: He'll randomly get lit on fire. Yeah.
0: I guess I'm surprised to know that Dylan thinks that that Bo's background of hip hop is larger than mine.
4: Well,
0: so I have to do some soul searching.
4: Now
0: I have to do some soul searching.

0: I've just seen Bo reference more hip-hop lyrics and more things that would make me believe that he's more of a hip-hop head. Again, I don't want to underestimate you, but yeah, just from what I've seen.
1: It's the outcasting. That's what it was.
2: I think you would be 50-50 hip-hop and country.
1: Yeah. I didn't gain any points when I did like the, remember the hype music top five, you know, Pastor Troy. And
0: oh, yeah, you did. You did. Look, again, I'm not saying it's not in your wheelhouse. I know it is.
1: I'm not blaming you. I'm blaming myself.
3: Allie's got more questions. Quit trying to butter, you know, work your way into it. You've already lost.
0: I don't doubt you, Mike.
1: I don't blame him. I blame me.
2: Which one is more likely to have a career year in 2026, Kyle Pitts or Drake London?
3: Drake London. I think Drake is motivated. I think he's got a sour taste in his mouth about last year. And it's not a knock on Kyle, but it's going to be hard for Kyle to get go over it. I think a lot of people look at the yardage. It's going to be hard for him to go over 1,000 yards. Now, look, Kyle Pitts, because it could have 75 for 700 and 10 touchdowns, and a lot of people think because of the touchdowns it'd be a career year.
1: That was going to be my answer. That doesn't mean that one has a better year than the other. That means one of them has a career year and the other one doesn't, right? So I don't know. I do think it's Drake London, but I don't think it's that cut and dry because I think he's right. You get 10 touchdowns out of Kyle Pitts, it almost doesn't matter how many receptions it comes. People will say that is a career year for him. And so I think it's much harder for what's Drake's 12 or 1300 a couple years ago. It's going to be a little bit harder, I think, for him to get to career year status over what that was. That's a pretty good year.
2: Which one has the brighter future, the Falcons offense or the Braves core?
3: Go ahead, Mike.
1: Braves core. It's because I still am a massive believer in Matt Olson. I still, even though
2: are you a Matt Olson guy?
1: I'm a Matt Olson guy. I am a huge believer in Drake Baldwin, even though it's been ugly lately. Michael Harris is part of that core, too, and my goodness gracious, he is seeing beach balls at the plate right now. Yeah. I mean, he can't miss. Even his outs are absolutely tattooed. Yeah. So I would have to go, look, as much as I love Drake and Bijan, and I'm hoping to love Kyle, I look at the core of the Braves, and I still think there's a lot of championship upside there as we speak.
3: I, too, am a Matt Olson guy. I agree with Mike there. I think it's easier to say the Braves core because of how many of them are locked up than the Falcons offense because you got to lock up Bergeron at some point. You don't know what the center position is. You might have Drake, Bijan, and Pitts for at least two more years combined this season and next, but still got to figure out the number one position in the entire sport and what your quarterback's going to do. Now, the consistency to me is a big deal there. Not them producing here and there, but the consistency is what really achieves a success.
2: Well, I have reserved one Which One Wednesday for the other side of this has to do with the NFL. But the biggest sports party of the summer continues this Friday in Sports Radio 92.9 The Game.

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3: Pretty much the normal rush hour delays. Northbound 7585 north of Lankford Parkway up towards I-20. Seeing congestion there, nothing blocking traffic. Also some problems reported to Cap County. Eastbound 285 Flat Shoals. It looks like that partial right lane blocked off. On the east side, westbound I-20 at Panola Road, injury wreck. And still the one on Abernathy Road at Georgia 400. I'm Lori Houston with Odyssey Atlanta Traffic.
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0: A stupid 394 with over 1,100 OPS against Southpaws. 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
7: 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It is The Morning Shift. I am Allie Mack with Mike Johnson, Bo Morgan. Dylan's hanging out behind the glass. And this segment is presented by John Foy and Associates, experienced personal injury attorneys. Get the strong arm. We will get to the Braves in a minute, but in the NFL, Brendan Sorsby has been denied entry into the 2026 supplemental draft. The league ruled that the circumstances surrounding his case didn't qualify him for entry. So I saved a Which One Wednesday for you guys. Which is the main priority behind the NFL's decision regarding Brendan Sorsby? Optics or integrity?
8: It's integrity. I don't think this league, I think this league has proven optics doesn't really get in the way.
9: I don't think integrity really does either.
8: Well, I think it's the integrity of the sport with what his issues are. And in their statement, too, they also threw it out there. They're like, you didn't prove to us anything. You didn't give us any of the investigation stuff. We don't have any proof. You're just like, hey, here it is, and it's 3 days before the deadline.
9: So, yeah, but did they ask for it? Like, right. I read that, too, and I was like, it doesn't seem like they even knew.
8: Wouldn't you think if you're trying to make a case for someone to, you know, to create an event for you, essentially, is what this would be. There's nobody else applied. Wouldn't you go to at great lengths to prove why you deserve to be in there and what the investigation didn't prove? They didn't do anything. They just filed them.
7: So his attorney, Jeffrey Kessler, is fighting back because on the application, it just kind of asked for biographical information, and there was a small space where it said, why are you applying for the supplemental draft? But it was only a teeny tiny space. It was like, that doesn't designate that you wanted a full explanation. But it's kind of like when you're applying for a job and they ask, why do you think you'd be a good fit? And they only leave you a tiny bit of space. You add a page. You add some information. If you really want to be put over, you have to put in some information.
9: I don't know. Like, I don't. I guess I'm just viewing it differently than you guys are, because I'm looking at it like he's already admitted what he's guilty of. You know what I mean? Like, that's out there. So, like, if you're, like, the lens I'm looking at it through is, like, if you're being interrogated by the police, don't you want your lawyer to be present? Like, you're not just going to keep talking and keep kind of incriminating yourself. Like, you're going to eventually say, all right, dude, like, I don't know what else y'all are looking for me to say.
7: No. Don't you want to put your story in your own words rather than the media circus that's been happening around it?
9: But yeah. I think he already has, right? He's admitted what he's done.
8: Stop.
9: What is it? Why does he need to admit it to the NFL?
8: Stop playing. You're playing a little like you don't know. Like, you know good and well you're only going to the NFL because you were told, take this $4 million and go home.
9: Sure.
8: And that's what the NFL they literally said it in their statement. We're your last, they basically say we're your last resort. You need to prove to us why we should allow you to skirt having any accountability for this situation and let you come in here, take someone else's job, and make millions.

0: of dollars.
1: And Jeffrey Kessler's argument is basically saying you should Google him if you wanted an explanation.
2: That's kind of where I'm at.
1: Okay, that's not how it works in the real world.
2: What do you mean? I live in the real world. What are we talking about?
1: That's not how it works in the
2: real world. I also have actually dealt with the NFL and the NFLPA. I think I realize how it works, guys. We don't have to give them any more clues than what they already have. He's admitted in court what he did wrong. Why does he have to print it off and send it to the NFL?
0: So send those documents in. Yeah. If it's out there,
2: like she just said, Google. But my question is,
0: but don't say Google it.
2: So Jeffrey Kessler, to his point, he said, we asked the NFL what was necessary. Like, just submit this short amount of paperwork.
1: No. They didn't ask. They saw the application. They saw a teeny tiny space and were like, well, I don't know.
2: All I can do is I try to take people at their word. And that's what Jeffrey Kessler said. He said, we asked the NFL what was needed for this opportunity. And they just said, fill out this short amount of paperwork. I'm not trying to come off like I'm in Brendan Sorsby's corner on this, guys, but I'm trying to be realistic about what the NFL is doing. We all just sat here and said it was about optics. All right. So now don't come back at me and say now it's about the legal filings and the paperwork that he submitted. It's about optics. It's about optics the whole time.
1: No. Jeffrey Kessler is basing his argument on semantics and that, oh, it was only this little thing, so we don't need to explain it. But if you are engaging in this kind of activity, if you have been kicked out of college sports, the NCAA, you need to explain. You need to file it.
2: I would argue exactly what you're saying about Jeffrey Kessler, to me, is what the NFL is doing. They're trying to bring up semantics, saying, well, he didn't really prove it enough. They didn't want him there the whole time. No. It has nothing to do with proving anything. They know what he did. They didn't want him in the NFL. I'm not going to sit here and say it's about them printing off a Google sheet of what his charges were or why he got suspended.
0: It goes through, but it goes through the fact that the only reason, he literally says the only reason why he's declaring for this because he's been ruled permanently ineligible. But it says that they say, the NFL does, your petition does not address the matters, nor does it demonstrate accountability for your conduct or indicate whether or how you would adhere to the league's rules and policies governing the integrity of competition. Instead, even after receiving notice of the NCAA's decision rescinding your eligibility in May, you sought to avoid the consequences of the determination through litigation rather than accepting responsibility for your actions, and you pursued entry to the NFL only after abandoning those efforts.
2: That's not the argument I'm
0: making. But the NFL is saying, and they literally put it out there, oh, so we're your last resort, and we're just supposed to welcome you with open arms when you not only broke the rules of the NCAA, but you broke our rules too, buddy, and you've not once shown accountability. Instead,
2: I agree.
0: You've pointed fingers at others.
2: I agree.
0: Said how your mental health would be affected. You've played victim in a role that you were not the victim.
2: I agree.
0: Therefore, you can't come into our league.
2: If
0: the Kessler wants to go to the PA, the NFLPA, they have a right to challenge this. However, he's not a member of the union, and the NFLPA, by fighting for this guy who's broken every major rule when it comes to the integrity of the sport with gambling, is basically going to tell another player, hey, we don't care about you. You're going to lose your job because we're going to go get this guy who has shown no accountability, shown no reason he deserves to be in this league. But you got to go. That's what they're doing if the NFLPA fights for him. That's the way somebody's going
2: to
0: see it.
2: I disagree with that. The NFLPA's job is to not pick and choose what players have the moral high ground. That's not what the NFLPA is for. My only issue is, and I agree with everything the NFL just said, the problem is this comes after the denial. We don't know what was asked of him in the first place. That's like you applying for a job that I'm offering. And when I don't give it to you, I'm saying, you know what? You didn't tell me you got arrested 20 years ago. Why didn't you tell me about that? I didn't know I needed to.
1: Oh, on every application, that is there.
2: It's beside the point. My point is that we don't know what the NFL asked of him. And to just say, again, y'all are making me out like I'm Brendan Sorsby's corner. I'm not. I'm laughing at the NFL suddenly throwing their hands up in there and be like, you didn't prove to us. My goodness, when have we ever had to do that?
0: Why wouldn't you? Hold on a second. It says,
1: Why are you applying?
0: Hold on. Stop. Hear me. Listen to me for a second. When it says Why are you applying?
1: That's your chance.
0: Why wouldn't you just write a synopsis on how screwed over you were and fall on the victim card like you've done every other opportunity you've done?

0: in this situation?
1: Again, the NFL didn't want him in the NFL. That's why we're having this conversation.
0: And you made it easy for them to not allow you by doing nothing.
1: That might be a fair point. That might be a fair point. But the bottom line is we started this conversation by talking about the optics being the key contributing factor. So for the NFL to circle around and be like, oh, your paperwork wasn't a good argument. My goodness, what are we doing?
0: Because he left everything blank. He's like, because I...
1: So you're okay, so just so we're clear, if he had filled out everything and sent this all of the statements he made in court and all that stuff and about how he went to... You know, treatment facility and whatever. You're telling me the NFL does a
0: supplementary check. That's not what I'm saying.
1: My point is that it wouldn't have done it either way.
0: What I'm telling you is you made the turnaround of suing them. You'd have made it a lot easier if you would have given all the things you did, all the reasons what happened, used your mental health like you had no problem using the last 6 months of this whole process. But instead, when you just put, because I was deemed ineligible permanently, You could have given yourself like a real platform here to play the victim card, which you've done the entirety of this situation anyways. So that's what I'm telling you.
2: But if you really wanted to be
0: Buster,
2: why would you not dot your I's, cross your T's, just to make sure everything is, and I understand the optics of them just being, well, the paperwork is bad. I get that.
1: Yeah, it doesn't matter.
2: This is a great example of, you know how teachers made you show your work in school? You shouldn't have to do that. We all arrive at the same answer on this. You know, the math doesn't matter on this one. We know the right answer. Are you not clocking that?
1: I'm clocking it as we don't need to show, like, you know why I'm here for the supplemental draft. You know what I mean? Like, why do I have to show my work?
2: I'm saying internally between the three of us.
0: Why would you not? Hold on. Why would you not? Why would you not give some of the same stuff you gave to these courts that ruled you eligible, rather it was... You know, under the money, under the table money or whatever. Why would you not just show, like, hey, all the thing, I went to rehab, I did this, I fell on the sword here. Instead, you're like, nah, I don't. The entitlement of the way he filled out or the way his team filled out this, application is grounds enough to be like, nah, we don't need you. We're bigger than you. The shield is bigger than any player.
1: I agree. It is, and they have proven that it is bigger than any player. My point is, we are just giving the NFL the benefit of the doubt. Let me give you the alternative series of events that I see it as. All right. Hey, Jeffrey Kessler, it's the NFL up. Whoever's in charge of this and says, hey, we're going to fill out paperwork for supplementary draft. What do we need to do here? You know, what's the depth when you go, oh, just fill out this paperwork. You'll get a chance to explain yourselves in front of teams. Like, you'll get a chance to explain. All of a sudden, the paperwork's not filled out, and he doesn't get a chance to. And the NFL gets to save face by saying, oh, you know, we're going to take this moral high ground. You violated all this. You didn't explain yourself. When in the end, the NFL never wanted him from the get-go. They were never going to let him in the supplementary draft.
0: At least you laid the groundwork to make a case. You've done none of that. I mean, if I'm a judge and I'm like, and now look, I know that I'm not a judge, and so I wouldn't have this opportunity, but if I'm a judge, I'm sitting there, and a guy walks in, and you're like, the NFL goes, they didn't show any reasoning of why other than he was deemed ineligible, and we've made rulings before that when players can't run from the NCAA's ruling of, you know, because they've broken rules, they can't run to us. And when they do, they serve a penalty. We're not saying that he can't play in the NFL ever. We're saying he can't. We are not going to hold a special event for someone who showed nothing and no reason why he deserves one. They said he could go in the 27 draft, but you, like, so when the judge goes, so why didn't you show it? Well, we didn't even, so you didn't think you needed to do anything? Come on, man, make it easy on yourself.
1: Okay, they said he'd go in the 27 draft.
0: They said that's an option for him. So,
1: what's going to change?
2: He needs more time.
1: But no. What's going to change? Oh, hey, you know what, man? You can come back, though. Oh, but make sure you bring those papers with you next time, too. I guarantee you that's not happening.
0: Yeah,
3: it needs time for reflection, Mike.
0: I tell you what, I'm surprised you're standing up for someone
1: I'm not standing up for Brendan Sorsby. I just know what the NFL is, and they're using this as an opportunity to go,
0: so
1: look
0: what?
1: At us.
0: Okay, so they're smart business people?
2: Can you imagine?
1: You just admitted it was optics. But now it's like, oh, well, you know, he didn't do things the right way.
2: No,
1: it was never going to happen.
0: No, what I admitted was is you made it easier for yourself had you have shown some accountability, which you

0: not done the entirety of this time.
1: Completely agree. Completely agree.
0: So you're so you're a floater in this argument. You're just arguing to argue.
1: I'm arguing anti-NFL and the fact that you have bought and hook, line, and sinker believe the NFL has the moral high ground, and he should have proven in the NFL that he was a changed man. It wasn't going to happen. It didn't matter what paperwork you put
0: I didn't
1: forth.
0: Say that. I said you're...
1: I was on Brendan Sorensen's side either.
0: What I said was is you were stupid, not you, but them, for not even trying to make a plea a case, to show some accountability, to fall on some hypothetical sword. But you're the narcissism of this group that is Sorsby and all of his people around him, including little Jeffrey Kessler, has just they just refused to.
1: You just showed yourself right there. Why has he got to be little Jeffrey Kessler?
0: Because
1: he's just
0: the word
1: a lawyer trying to do the best by his clients, and all of a sudden
0: no,
1: you revealed
0: not. He's
1: yourself.
0: A lawyer trying to receive a paycheck. Yourself. He only cares about the money.
2: The application was just the cherry on top. Like, they've got a lot of things going on, right? So then they know this situation is coming. They see the application, and there is zero effort put in. All right, man.
1: Again, we don't know what their instructions were for this application. We don't. And if they were, it's going to come out because they're going to get sued. And it's going to, I guarantee you, there's going to be an email in there that's like, yeah, just fill out the paperwork, be quick. We'll do an interview process later. And then that's never coming.
0: Unless the lawsuit's in Lubbock, Texas, I think he'll be okay.
2: I know there's a lot of money involved in this, but if everyone is telling me, go away, we don't want you, you're never going to see me again. I'm going to go away. There's so many people.
1: Unless there's $50 million on the other end, then he'll probably see you again.
2: So many people telling him, go away.
0: Yeah.
3: Maybe Brendan Sorsby can play football at Streamer University.
0: Always the UFL.
1: I was going to say, we're talking about the UFL signees again next year.
0: I like it when Allie and I are on the same side.
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0: 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I'm Laura Houston with Odyssey Atlanta Traffic.
1: This report.
2: Jason is an avid hiker who loves the outdoors. During what should have been a peaceful hike, that calm was suddenly broken. 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

0: sweep tonight when Martin Perez takes the mound at 8:40. Georgia Tech head coach Brent Key will be joining the Steakhouse this morning at 10 a.m. The World Cup spotlight returns to Atlanta tonight. Haiti takes on Morocco at 6. We'll get the latest on the tournament when Jason Longshore joins us at 8:40. Brendan Sorsby has been denied entry into the NFL's 2026 supplemental draft after the league determined his eligibility issues were too significant. And we'll get to Kyle Pitts' contract extension in a moment. Huge news for him. But at last night's NBA draft, the Wizards did select BYU freshman forward A.J. DeBansa with the number one overall pick. Most importantly, though, the Hawks took Kingston Flemings with their eighth overall pick, a player some believe could become a cornerstone of the franchise. Let's go ahead and hear from Kingston himself on how he fits in with the Hawks.
1: Yeah, I mean, I play really well in transition. That's the best way I play. And, I mean, y'all are a fast-playing team already. So, I mean, you know, playing next to Nikhil, playing next to CJ, Dyson Daniels, you know, I'm going to be able to really play up and down the court. And I can play off ball, too, you know, Jalen Johnson and all the other guards with the ball. You know, I learned it at Houston, and I think I can really integrate into this team and be a good player.
2: Man, come on.
0: Yeah, I know. He's so excited.
2: Let's go, man. I got even more excited listening to that. Let's go.
0: He was so sweet and just so transparent last night as well. When he was drafted and selected, he did say there was some press conference he went to and he saw it. He had a nameplate and he's like, can I keep this? And they're like, no, you can't keep. But it was one of those moments for him that was just so massive.
2: I think that, the ironic part is it's the eighth pick, but the off the field stuff and everything that has surrounded outside of the game has reminded me a lot of Bijan, the way he was talking about leading up to the draft. Maybe it's the fact they both went to college in Texas. I don't know. Maybe that's out there.
0: She's in Texas.
2: I don't know. Yeah, she's. But it has made me think a lot about why and where they were targeting him as a player. And listening to that, I think it's further evidence. And he's somebody that's got to grow into that role, and somebody that I still think we're a ways away from seeing what he's actually going to mean to this franchise. I think there's some development that goes along with that, but I am excited. You can hear the way he talks about ball, the way he talks about this team, and I think you can't help but get a little bit excited no matter what you thought of the pick.
3: Well, and it's an area that you've needed help in for a while, which is defense at that position. Having a point guard that's a defensive elite defender. And I mean, you know, again, it's, just because we talk about things happening in the past doesn't mean we're knocking the people that were here in the past, but you have upgraded defensively at that position. You mentioned earlier that he's a little bit more secure with his ball handling. His assist to turnover rate was 3-1 in college.
2: Let's go.
3: That's pretty good. He is a guy that can play offensively, but it's not his leading trait, but it's also the defender he is. If he grows a little bit more as a offensive weapon, then he's an absolute stud in the NBA.
2: Yeah, you, Allie, you dropped a fair foul on us yesterday and put me on blast.
0: I did.
2: And so I'm gonna ask Bo and Dylan one of the points that we were arguing about the last couple of days. Now that we know who the pick is, all right, who has a bigger role on this team this year?

0: And it's the reason that the question was brought up from the get-go. It just feels unreal that we're 2 years removed from a first overall pick and we're having that conversation.
1: Houston played in the national championship game in 2025.
0: Yeah.
1: In 2026, they lost, what, the Elite Eight, I think? And he led them in scoring, assists, and steals. I mean, he set a freshman scoring record there. He's a good player. And this NBA draft was a lot deeper than we've seen in past years. So, look, adding a guy like that, and you got CJ McCollum to mentor him, I mean, that's another reason why I love the fact that you brought CJ back. He's a leader. You know, this is Jalen Johnson's team. You've got a young core now that you're building with Jalen and now Kingston Flemings. You know, there's Okongwu is still not really an old dude. And, you know, Asa Newell, what could he be? I mean, you know, Nall came on the scene last year. And you've really, I don't know if he'll start from game one. I would expect him at some point to take over or at least be the starting point guard, I would hope. But the thing about it is you're so much deeper now and you've added defense. And you saw how important defense was. And I'm not saying you're going to turn into the Knicks that defense we saw from them, but we saw how important tight physical defense was, right? And you've gotten a little bit of that with the two guys that you've drafted, whether they're on the court this year, you know, primarily or not, like they are going to be a part of this team's future.
2: Yeah, I do want to mention they also added St. John's forward Zubi Ejiofor at number 23. Ejiofor stands at 6 foot and a half, weighs 245 pounds, and has the coolest name in the draft last night.
1: Yeah. Zubi Dooby Doo.
0: I said
3: Zubi
0: it earlier.
3: Zubi Dooby Doo. Where are you? We got some blocks now to get now.
0: All I see is you singing that while you're making candles. All right, that's all.
2: I hear Mario, Zubi, Zubi, Zubi. That's what I hear in my head.
3: Oh, yeah.
2: That's what I heard immediately. Call. Yeah.
1: All right, I got like the that. Whole candle story out of my mind. And now it's back.
3: Yeah, we didn't need to resurface.
0: Man, did we learn today?
2: Okay, no, we don't. Oh, man. Thankfully.
1: We all learned that Dylan used to make candles shirtless in some dude's garage.
3: No, nobody was shirtless. Let's not add that part on there. Nobody was shirtless, dog.
1: What's your takeaway of the day or what we learned or whatever?
3: I actually had a great perk just real quick to that job. He let me take home a free candle at the end of every week, so that was nice. He made really nice candles, cool, too.
1: Hey, y'all enjoy the rest of the segment. Yeah,
3: what's wrong with that? That's a great perk, man. It's a great perk.
2: Do you still have them?
3: Nah, they're all used out, and so obviously I don't have any more left. I need to probably go buy some for him soon, but it is what it is. But they were great candles too, high quality candles for sure.
0: I don't even know what I was going to say.
1: Is there rain expected?
2: Yeah, we got to move on. Let's talk about Kyle Pitts because he got paid. The Falcons agreed to a 3-year, $54 million contract extension that includes $36 million fully guaranteed. Makes him one of the highest paid tight ends in the NFL. Now, in 2021, Kyle Pitts was the highest drafted tight end in NFL history. Has he lived up to being the number 4 overall pick? Is that why this contract has happened?
0: I don't think he's lived up to being the number 4 overall pick. Let's just be point blank about that. I don't know that he ever could. And it's almost like an unfair question. Like, even what Brock Bowers has done, you would have a hard time going, okay, number 4 overall pick, even though he's been legendary in his first couple of years. Kyle Pitts is a guy that I think we are all kind of hoping the second chapter is better than the first, but there's been bright spots. And sometimes in the NFL, you have to pay for the bright spots and not necessarily the totality. And I think that's what the Falcons are doing.
1: Now, if you want to be honest about it, to me, I would say no. And the reason he hadn't lived up to being a number 4 overall pick, because had he lived up to that, he would not sign an essential 2-year $36 million deal, because that's essentially what it is. That's what's guaranteed. Therefore, that's all to me that it is. I've looked at every side of it. I don't understand people that are using this as a victory lap to prove that Kyle Pitts is, you know, everything that he is that lived up to that. And I also don't understand people losing their mind over it. Unless you lost your mind over him being franchise tagged, then I can see it. But if not, if you were

0: okay with them franchise tagging him. And then okay with the outcome of that, if you liked that enough and you couldn't reach a deal franchise tagging him again, then why are you upset about this?
1: Yeah.
0: Because that's essentially what this is, just a couple million dollars more, and you don't have to worry about next year. And then you can, in the next year or so, if you want to try to develop another tight end that is a cheaper inline blocking, kind of do-all tight end, old school tight end, so to speak, you can do that as well.
1: They continue on that trajectory of next year being this culmination, mm-hmm. right? And we've talked about the free agent signings, the way they went about the draft, the way Ian Cunningham is moving forward. This doesn't change that. You signed Jahan Dotson to a multi-year contract. This is keeping in line with that kind of thing. And so I think the question today a lot of people are going to have is why am I not getting this news about Bijan Robinson? And I think it bears mentioning that we don't know the details surrounding that. And you make these moves, these kind of moves, leading up to those things, right? You don't just sit there a lot of times and say, well, let's see what's left over for Kyle Pitts. Like, get this knocked out. You can start moving. By the way, you cannot move around a tag. You can't move around money when they're on a tag. So now you can move around Kyle Pitts money this season if you wanted to. There's just a lot of things that go into it. And we don't know that Bijan's even saying yes to the offers at this point, man.
0: Also, when people say, why do they do this before Bijan, they're implying to me that this affects Bijan Robinson.
1: No.
0: In no way does this affect Bijan Robinson.
1: He's going to get his.
0: Who, by the way,
1: Ding.
0: Has two more years still on his contract, and they could tag him if they needed to. So essentially, you have 3 to 4 years of team control over Bijan if necessary.
2: I just think there is a little confusion when Ian Cunningham did name Drake and Bijan, and now Kyle's come first before Bijan. That's the confusion. 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That is all tomorrow with Sports Radio 92.9 The Game. The Braves are going to try to avoid the sweep again tonight in San Diego. We'll get into what went wrong last night. And I'm afraid to bring it up, but we got to talk about Brendan Sorsby. He is back in the headlines. The NFL basically told him, no, thank you.
1: It's Oklahoma next. Drill. Oklahoma drill in here.
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2: On the north side, an accident on Boulevard and North Avenue. Couple of lanes are blocked off there. Still seeing delays south on I-85/316 as you move down towards Indian Trail. Nothing blocking traffic, just a little bit slow. And for those on the east side, westbound I-20, Panola Road, an accident there. I'm going to say that's off to the shoulder, but still about a 5-7 minute delay. I'm Lauren Houston with Odyssey Atlanta Traffic.
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5: 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Shockwaves in the draft room. The Dallas Mavericks were projected to take Braden Burries, the guard out of Arizona, but instead pair Merez Johnson Jr. with their new coach, Dusty May. Merez played for Dusty May at Michigan last year, but was drafted way too high at 9. I'm Drake Toll.
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7: Radio 92.9 The Game. We are the morning shift. I am Allie Mack with Mike Johnson, Bo Morgan. Dylan's hanging out behind the glass, not making candles. All right, guys, dealer's choice. I know you don't want to talk about either of them, but we have to. Brendan Sorsby or Braves first?
8: I go Braves.
9: Let's get Braves out of the way because yeah. I think Sorsby could dominate the rest of the segment.
7: So this
8: I've said my piece.
9: Some people are apologists.
7: Starting to feel a little bit repetitive with the Braves. They are going to have to try to fight off the sweep again tonight. They lost an extra inning to the Padres last night. They ended up falling 7-6. J.R. Richie went for 5 innings. He had 5 hits, 4 earned runs, 4 walks, 7 strikeouts. It was that second inning that got out of hand. Braves had been up by 4, but the Padres scored 5 total that inning. Very similar to the Bryce Elder situation a few days ago, where it just got out of hand, but then he was fine.
8: Yeah. That's a fair comparison. It just was. It's been one of those strange, obviously week plus as far as the Braves go, and it's to me it was capped by Dom Smith playing left field and batting cleanup last night. And I mentioned the stat earlier. I'll have to get the exact number back out, but when Matt Olson and Dom Smith in the cleanup slot and Austin Riley, when those three guys are going to go 1-for-12 with what was it, 14 runners left on?
7: I think you said 15.
8: It might have been 15.
9: That's drinking.
8: It's just bad. When you can't hit in the clutch moments, and it's exactly what San Diego and Manny Machado were able to do in the 10th. Like, he got a hit in a clutch moment. He's statistically the worst hitter average-wise in Major League Baseball, and he gets the walk-off single on you. It was mind-boggling.
9: That said, though, if you go back and look at the second inning, I thought they did a phenomenal job of working counts, and their approach was the second inning, they had Griffin Canning threw 40 pitches. They took him out. And remember, they used a starter or whatever they call it. Yeah.
8: Starter.
9: And then they...
7: Opener.
9: Thank you. Knew it wasn't a starter because a starter just goes like, you know. And Peralta was phenomenal. And they used an opener. And Canning comes in, throws 40. And then Hart, I think it was, came in. And he threw like 13 or 15. So that tells you that, and now I know that they batted around, but it's a great approach. And where did it go? Because it clearly wasn't there for the rest of the, it wasn't there for the rest of the game, or you would have seen more production out of it. So, but it's very deflating when you go grab 4 runs in the second inning and J.R. Richie gives up 5 in the next frame.
7: Is it fair to think that maybe

0: we'd be in a different situation today if they had not been so great offensively in the second inning and taken out Canning. If they just
1: a weird way to look at it.
0: Eased up a little bit.
2: So you're saying like a run here, two there, maybe just, put a crooked number back up over here.
0: Like, we know we can work off this guy, so let's not.
1: I don't know, man. I don't know. The whole we know we can work, I'm not doing anything like that with the Braves lineup right now because you just don't know. It's the craziest times when you'll see the Braves lineup just show up and go crazy, and then it's also the craziest when they go dormant. I it's hard to understand.
2: Yeah, and I do think that is as strange as the rotation has been lately, and I use strange because they just have a couple of guys are essentially having one bad inning per outing, and then the rest of it's okay, which not saying that's acceptable. I'm just saying that's what it's been. But your production from the lineup has just not been what it was early, and you were winning some game. I mean, second game of the year, it was a walk-off grand slam to win the game. Mm-hmm. So I mean, it's been total team failure right now.
0: Well, and tonight they will try to avoid the sweep. 8:40 is the start. That works a little bit better for the schedule, guys. Martin Perez gets the start now. Brendan Sorsby, he has been denied entry into the 2026 supplemental draft. The league ruled that the circumstances surrounding his case didn't qualify him for entry. His attorney, Jeffrey Kessler, is fighting back, saying they're going to petition the NFL Players Association to take legal action against an unlawful act in violation of the collective bargaining agreement.
1: Well, and I think, you know, kind of putting a lid on the conversation we were having, in the 7 o'clock hour, both sides of what we were talking about can absolutely be true. You know what I mean? Like, both sides of that can absolutely be true. You guys saying that Brendan Sorsby didn't do enough, should have put forth the paperwork and should have done everything in his, you know, realm of possibilities to make sure he's putting his best foot forward. Can absolutely be true. For me, the exclamation mark on the end of that is, I still don't think it mattered. And that's kind of what I keep going back to, is the optics of the NFL. The NFL utilizing that storyline to cast themselves in a better light, to me, is not shocking. And because they've done that time and time again. And I know that, you know, Bo was making a joke a minute ago. It was funny. He's like, you're an apologist for Brendan Sorsby, which I get.
2: And I
1: get,
2: know you're not.
1: Right. And because I'm going to say this, and I know you're not. To me, you're sucking up to the man, the NFL. You know what I mean?
2: Really? The shield. You know what? Apologist.
1: Exactly.
2: Yeah, why don't you go apologize for
1: I'm like,
2: for
1: I know
2: Brendan
1: you're
2: Sorsby.
1: Not. I know you're not. But that's the scope with which I'm looking at this, of saying the NFL is just simply – to me, that's a PR gain in their category, saying, just didn't like the paperwork. Because they know that everybody in the world hates Brendan Sorsby right now. And it's an easy kind of route for them to take optically, to say, so we just didn't do enough. We didn't.
2: Look at it this way, though. And I think you'll agree with me here. The NFL is not blindsided by this application. You would agree.
1: Yeah.
2: They knew it was coming. In fact, they knew that this was a possibility. And when did this story break? March? February? I don't really.
1: We talked about it back in March or whenever it was.
2: So they knew this was probably on the horizon.
1: Yeah.
2: You don't think they didn't investigate? You don't think they weren't ready? But they're not going to. But they're also. See, I think people make fatal flaws when they want to argue with billion-dollar companies. Because they always want to act like the billion-dollar company is abusing and being abusive, which a lot of times they are. I'm not going to sit there and say they're not. But you know what they also are? Well-represented.
1: Sure.
2: They're smart. They don't do anything most of the time. They don't do anything by the seat of their pants. Everything they do, they're looking for every loophole. They're looking for every out. They're looking for you to misstep. And when you arrogantly do what Brendan Sorsby and his legal team did, then that's on you. Do everything you can to prove your point. That way, when there's a response and it's not the one you want, which you probably

0: probably expected. I don't believe they were necessarily blindsided by this either. Then you have your next move is a lot easier. I'm going to read you this. Because in 2023, the NFL updated their suspensions and their rules on gambling, which is probably why, and which goes in line of them saying no supplemental draft, but we're fine with you applying for the 2027 draft. Because if you bet on any NFL game now, updated in 2023, it's a 1-year suspension. If you bet on your own team, it's a 2-year suspension. That's minimum. Share inside information, a minimum 1 year. Use someone else to place a bet, minimum 1 year. Fix a game, which he did not do, to our knowledge, or attempt to fix a game, lifetime ban. And then bet on an NFL sports, non-NFL sports from a team facility, which we've seen happen, 2-game suspension. So basically what they're going to come back to is, and then they already played it out in their little statement by saying, sure. You know, you're permanently banned for doing these things, and you're using us as an outlet to get your way. And you don't, so they're going to say, hey, if he were already here, he might never play again.
1: I got 2 points to make. First of all, you are right. When people try to toy with billion-dollar corporations, a lot of times you're going to lose. I would argue that Jeffrey Kessler is the exception to that.
2: The only one.
1: He defeated the NFL multiple times in lawsuits. He represented Tom Brady in Deflategate. He was part of the council during the NFL lockout. He goes all the way back to 92 with the Plan B compensation. He defeated NASCAR in the lawsuit last year.
0: Now, NASCAR's not always the smartest when they do things either.
1: Touche. I would argue that given their track record, the NFL against Jeffrey Kessler isn't either.
0: Let me
1: make a second point, and then we'll move on from there. My second point being is that you just talked about the NFL's updated rule book. When we brought this up a minute ago and we were talking about protections from the NFLPA, you said he's not part of the NFLPA. How could he possibly adhere to the CBA restrictions? If he's not part of the NFL, how can they hold him responsible for some of the things that are against their rule book if he's not in the NFL?
0: Well, the same way they did with Terrell Pryor when they suspended him for 4 games. And that's another thing that they have already laid out. And look, I'm not going to bat for the NFL. I'm not going to bat for Brendan Sorsby. I'm telling you of what I've seen from Brendan Sorsby and his legal team has been arrogance and the unwillingness to admit their faults. And then using real issues in life because you made calculated errors.
1: I agree with that.
0: And but the thing about Kessler is all those things you mentioned, they were a part of the league and they were in the league and they were protected by a CBA. He's not. And you can't use the protection of a union and a CBA as that you're not a part of. And that's where Sorsby and his whole, they want the CBA and the NFLPA to defend them. I don't think it's in the best interest of the PA to defend this.
1: Again, I would just make the statement that he's also not part of the NFL, and to hold the NFL rule book in his face, I think it's going to come up short in a legal process. I just do.
2: Is there an NFL team on the line with Jeffrey Kessler today saying, figure this out, we need him?
1: I don't think so.
2: No?
1: I don't know that any one player, aside from the top 5 superstars in the NFL, are that important. You know what I mean? You don't know what he is at this point.
2: Do you think he kind of knew where he was going, though?
1: No. Okay. No. I think I don't know that we got to that step. Maybe we did, but I don't think we got to that step.
2: All right, the World Cup is in our backyard today. We'll get our soccer insider, Jason Longshore, on next on Sports Radio 92.9 The Game and the Odyssey app.
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5: Continues to be a super tame rush hour. Now, we do have a crash northbound I-85 at Georgia 400. That's on the shoulder. Northbound 75-85, that's heavy. North of Langford Parkway, as you move up past I-20, nothing blocking traffic. And your westbound I-20 at Panola Road, whatever was there, that's gone. I'm Laura Houston with Odyssey, Atlanta traffic.
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4: When you finally find your thing, you want the whole world to know about that thing. So you use a thing called Canva to make it an even bigger and better thing. Whether you want to create flyers for that thing, make presentations for that thing, or design merch for that thing, you can do anything. So people can see your thing, feel your thing, love your thing. The next thing you know, it's a thing. Canva, the thing that makes anything a thing.

0: Call it yesterday.
1: I want one very bad.
0: Oh, come on. Really?
1: Yes. It's exclusive.
0: No.
1: It's free.
2: Well, I can get a candle maker to go stand in line for you.
0: Yeah.
1: Well, I saw Madison Cruz got to make her own charm bracelet, but I really want the one that Dylan mentioned, the Peace Up A-Town Down.
0: Yeah.
1: I just don't know if I have 3 hours to stand in line.
0: Well, with all that being said, we are going to go out to the phone lines and welcome in our buddy Jason Longshore, soccer sicko, we're going to call him right now. Our conversation with Jason. Jason is brought to you by Salomon Brothers Jewelers. The world is watching greatness. Celebrate yours at Salomon Brothers, Buckhead, Alpharetta, and Sharpsburg. Jason, off the top, have you gotten a charm bracelet yet? And which one on this Which One Wednesday would you rather wear, the charm bracelet or a Magic City hoodie from the Magic City with the Atlanta Hawks?
3: I mean, that's not really a difficult choice for me. No offense. I'm going to go with the hoodie. But no, I haven't gotten the charm bracelet. Madison Cruz, you guys have talked to, did a big feature for us on our Soccer Down Here platform about that. And it's crazy how, like, some of these different things during this tournament, whether it's the charm bracelets, the sticker albums has been something a lot of people have become obsessed with. Yeah, that's one that got me. All the different kits. I mean, I'm seeing jerseys from everywhere when we go to these matches here at the Benz. It's been just a wild, not even full month yet, and it feels like we're not even really halfway through the tournament.
0: Well, I'm glad you said that, because I asked Maddie this the other day. I'm going to ask you the same thing. How much fun has this been? She called herself, and that's why I jokingly said she's been a sicko. Like, are you watching every single minute? And how much fun has it been to see this country once again start to embrace the sport that you hold so close to your heart?
3: I'm watching a lot. There's been a couple of the late games that I've had to tap out on. I haven't been able to stay up for those because it's so much. And now it starts to get really interesting because today starts the third match day. So group games will be going on at the same time. You're going to have to be doing some scoreboard watching because the placement in the groups, whether you win the group or come in second, that affects where you fall in the bracket. That affects whether you have a very difficult road to potentially winning it or an easier road. And sometimes it's not as straightforward as you might think. And then the third place qualifiers is a whole nother conversation that gets complicated. And we're going to get two of these games here in Atlanta that finish out group stages where you kind of have to be a sicko to keep up with all of it all at once, because you're almost watching two games at once to see which of four teams are going to advance.
1: Yeah, the spotlight is back on Atlanta today with Haiti and Morocco. And Haiti hasn't been to the World Cup in 52 years. What's on the line between Haiti and Morocco today?
3: I mean, it's a shame for Haiti because I think they played really well against Scotland and were the better team but lost. Brazil took care of Haiti, and that eliminated Haiti. So they can't advance, but they're going to have a lot of fans here in Atlanta, and I think they're going to really want to finish on a high note. For Morocco, it's very interesting because they could win the group. They could finish second in the group. They could finish third in the group. All of those are on the line, and I think they're going to get on to the next round. 4 points, even if you finish third, should get you into the knockout round. But you're going to have to be scoreboard watching with what's going on in Miami with Brazil and Scotland. So Brazil's the better team than Scotland. Brazil's a very attack-minded team. But Scotland's only conceded one goal in the tournament. Scotland is on 3 points. They've never made a knockout round. For as great as Scottish soccer has been in their lifespan, they've never made the knockout round of a World Cup. They have that opportunity here. They've been a very defensive team. So if they do what we would expect, which is sit back and defend, if they're able to hold Brazil to a narrow win, Scotland would be in good shape. But then that opens a door for Morocco to put some goals on Haiti and win the group on goal differential. So there's going to be some reactions from the Morocco side of things. They might be up 2-0 and either Scotland scores in Miami or Brazil scores again, and Morocco might not be able to settle for 2-0. They might have to go try to find a third or even a fourth. And it's going to make for a really interesting match and matches to watch as to how all of that shakes out in real time.
2: Talking to Jason Longshore, brought to you by Salomon Brothers Jewelers. Jason, England has a wild match against Croatia.

0: down in Texas. And then they go up to the New England area in Foxborough, and they fall flat. What in the world happened with them yesterday?
1: Ghana's good. I have to give Ghana a ton of credit because they came into this tournament with a lot of question marks. They fired their coach after the friendlies in March. They didn't look good in the pre-tournament friendlies, but Carlos Quiroz is one of those guys that he's a very defensive-minded manager, and when you come into a situation like this where you have 2 months to pick a team and prepare and very little time to actually train with them, you got to focus on what you can control, which is usually the defense, and he's done that. And they haven't given up a goal in the tournament. They got a late winner against Panama, and they hold on to get a really solid draw against England. And honestly, they should have had a penalty late in the second half that would have given them a chance to win that match. England, out of four halves, has played one really good half. They have some serious questions, in my opinion, and I thought yesterday really showed it. I think they have a ton of talent. Harry Kane's one of the best strikers in the world. Jude Bellingham is one of the best midfielders in the world. Defensively, they're fine, but they don't have that playmaker. They don't have that creator. They were supposed to have that in Cole Palmer from Chelsea, who had a great Club World Cup last summer. Didn't have a great year this year for Chelsea and ended up not making the World Cup team. Same for Phil Foden of Manchester City. Those were your two most creative players. So when you play a team like Ghana, who's going to sit back and defend and say, have fun, try to break us down, England doesn't have the player who could do that. And it just felt like them running into a brick wall over and over again yesterday. And honestly, I really go back to that should have been a penalty. That's the first, in my opinion, really missed call in the tournament. Ghana should have had a chance to win that match, which would have made the last match day in that group even more interesting.
2: Jason, speaking of playmakers, creators, I want to talk about the Golden Boot for just a minute. I think, look, if you're a passive soccer viewer, even my five-year-old knows who Lionel Messi is, all right? And he's been special. He's done some special things, but he's not exactly running away with it. Kylian Mbappe, Erling Haaland. Do you see this playing out as, you know, Lionel Messi just kind of running away with this, or is there something else we should be paying attention to?
1: It's been kind of crazy to watch, and I'm a huge Argentina fan. That's what hooked me on the game when I was a kid before I really had a chance to even see the U.S. It was Argentina. And coming into the tournament, I did not think Messi would score as much as he has. I thought he'd play provider more because he's evolved into that more and more as his career has gotten deeper. And Argentina's got great attacking talent around him. But the way these games have gone, it has been Messi arriving at the right time, the team finding him, and he's converting. It's unbelievable. I mean, you guys can talk about this from every sport angle. How many times do we see somebody who today he's turning 39 get better? He had before, if you go back and you watch the end of the Argentina-France game in 2018, where they got eliminated in the round of 16, France went on to win that tournament. The commentators at the end of that match are talking about how, you know, it's a shame that this is where Lionel Messi's World Cup career ends. Since then, he scored 12 goals in World Cups and he's won one. It's insane what he's doing. Nobody has been able to find the fountain of youth that Lionel Messi has to do what he's doing at this age. So I put nothing past him. Whenever he puts the blue and white shirt on, he turns into something different. But before all is said and done, in maybe this summer, but definitely in his career, Kylian Mbappe is going to have that record that Messi set the other day of all-time goal scorer in World Cup history. Because, I mean, Mbappe's 27 years old. And the fact that he is scoring a goal per game at the World Cup, that's never happened before in modern times. So he'll get it eventually. The rest of it, I mean, Erling Haaland is really interesting. I don't know how deep Norway goes into the tournament in terms of the Golden Boot race because I don't think he's going to get as many games. France and Argentina should go very deep, and that could be your final again. And those guys are going to get more opportunities. But Haaland has really led this Norway team and this generation of talent from Norway to a place they've never been. You know, this group hadn't played in a World Cup or a European Championship finals since 2000. So this generation of players doesn't know what this is like. And he is the guy who can lead them past some teams that

0: maybe they've never historically beat.
1: If you don't know him, I would make the argument that there is nobody better to talk to than Jason Longshore during the World Cup. Appreciate you hanging out with us this morning, buddy. We'll talk soon.
0: Anytime. Thanks, guys.
2: Thanks, man. Thanks so much to Jason Longshore for joining us this morning. Before we get out of here, let's do an abbreviated The More You Know. I think we probably all have the same one, at least in this room.
1: I go first.
2: I go first.
1: As a matter of fact, there's enough on the bone with the candle-making situation that we probably all have a different one around the candle-making situation. Didn't know that he made candles in a garage would be mine.
3: I just can't believe that he saw an ad on Craigslist to make candles in a garage with another dude, and he was like, yeah, I'm in. I mean, not there's anything wrong with that.
1: And the perk of this job was that he got to take home a candle every week.
3: I just want to know, yo, Dylan, how old were you when you had this job?
4: I was just on. Hold on.
3: Dylan, how old were you?
4: I started working with Truckery, so I was, that was like 2020. We started in 2023, 2022. 4 years ago, I'm 30, so like 26.
1: Oh, this is so much more recent than I thought it was.
4: Oh yeah, this was recent, really hoping it was. I was working for this guy when I was doing Chuckery show.
3: I would have been. Did Chuckery ever know? Couldn't have known. He couldn't have known.
4: No, I don't think he
3: Chuckery
4: knew
3: could
4: exactly.
3: Could not have known because you would have been. He would have went. He would have heard about this.
4: My whole
3: now.
4: Thing is like, bro, I was just on the phone chopping up with Jason a little bit, telling him thanks and bye. And then I come back on here and we're talking about me making candles again. What are we doing,
1: bro?
2: I feel like you were a fully formed human and you decided to get on Craigslist and take
4: first,
2: this job.
4: I found the job on Indeed, not Craigslist. Nobody was sure. Shirtless, and it was a nice vibe of a job,
3: I'm
4: bro.
3: I'm gonna put it this way: I am, and never answering an ad on Craigslist.
4: It was
3: but I am
4: Indeed.
3: Definitely not going to answer one that involves a garage.
1: Like the first
3: That's
1: email,
3: not
1: I had, the,
3: mine.
1: Had the secret
4: like
1: knock.
4: A storage that he, unit.
1: He had the secret knock to get in.
3: It was a storage unit.
4: Yeah, it was like a small business storage unit.
3: So you weren't
4: place.
3: Even at the dude's house. You went to like storage unit places. That's
4: yeah, it was
3: the
4: like
3: worst.
4: A little, it was like a small business storage place, and shit.
3: You could have never made it out of there.
2: Dylan,
1: the word is fresh linen.
2: No, we are lucky you are alive, Dylan. We are all very lucky.
4: Paul was a very nice guy. Okay, shout out to Paul, man. Shout out to Paul. Shout out to Jack B. Nimble's candles one time for the one time.
2: 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For Mike, Bo, Dylan, and myself, Allie Mack, thanks for being here today. The Steakhouse is coming up next on Sports Radio 92.9 The Game. 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
8: On the east side perimeter, it looks like a crash. Now, southbound 285 at Glenwood Road. That's off to the shoulder. Also, trouble the downtown connector. Northbound 7585 as you approach 17th Street. Injury collision, that's in the left center lane. So, really backing up now back towards 166 Langford Parkway. And a broken down vehicle reported northbound I-85 at Sonoya Road, one lane blocked. I'm Lori Houston with Odyssey, Atlanta traffic.
9: Look.
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0: welcome to a Wednesday morning in the great city of Atlanta. Stake Shapiro, Sandra Golden. What a morning to be bouncing around our great town. And what a morning to be listening to the fastest 2 hours in radio. We get that reputation. Well, you know, we get that reputation because we say it. Right? I did a speech yesterday. I spoke at some ad agency. And the big message was, listen, I told everybody, I am the official food guy of Atlanta. And they're like, how do you get that title? I said, I give it to myself. And I just keep saying it and saying it. And nobody else said it. So I said, what the hell? I'll just own it. But we are the fastest 2 hours. And we got a busy, busy show filled with NBA draft conversation, big NFL stories, Falcon news right at the top. And, of course, Brent Key, first time live in studio co-hosting with us. The head coach of the Georgia Tech Yellow Jackets, coming right up the street here at Colony Square, and will be in with us from 10 to 11.
1: And match day. Match day Atlanta. We got a 6 p.m. kick tonight, so I'm sure everybody's been heading down here. You guys pay attention to the traffic patterns. I was just watching our friends over at WSB, and they're, you know, they're shutting down some streets a little earlier, so just be aware. Fan Fest is going to rock.
0: Yeah, the momentum of Atlanta and World Cup continues through the summer. And how exciting, you know, I'm going away on my summer vacation and, you know, I got a big birthday coming up and a lot of friends coming from Atlanta to come up to the Cape, checking out Cape Cod, and never been to the Cape before. You're going to have a great time. But come back in town and we still got World Cup going on. We'll have the semifinal game coming up and that's like a couple of weeks away. Obviously, the knockout rounds are going to be spectacular and... you know, a lot, as I said, a lot as I spoke at this place yesterday was just about, we talk about on the air, you know, very, very few times in life does something get hyped to a level and then you go, no, it actually went above and beyond expectations.
1: Exceeded.
0: Isn't that awesome?
1: So great.
0: And I think we on yesterday, what I said, did I say it on the air or off the air? I said the Olympics did not exceed expectations.
1: You said it on the air.
0: Yeah. And exceed, it was good for the city and it was exciting. But it was not like this is the greatest thing that's ever happened to us. We were like, okay, the Olympics is cool, as it should be. This is like next level stuff, man. So Mike Conti was awesome yesterday, laying out the path for the United States team, laying out the path for the teams that could end up here. Everybody from England to Germany to obviously Portugal and Ronaldo yesterday and Argentina and great drama that's going to be playing itself out. But it was a busy night. Where did you spend your evening? Were you in town?
1: I sat in front of the TV from about 7 p.m. on, and I tuned into ESPN and watched every second of the first 15 rounds of the NBA draft, which I'm shocked to say. I was entertained.
0: That's awesome.
1: I thought those young men were about as impressive as you can get. And their stories and their parents. I loved it. Turned over to the Braves and watched that debacle. Just a great night in. I didn't go to sleep till probably 3 this morning. I was so hyped up because the Braves didn't end till, my God, if you guys were up like almost 1.
0: Yeah, the Braves get beat again on a walk-off. And,
1: it's not good, y'all.
0: It was a busy night of television.
1: So what was your impressions of our two guys we got? No, Kingston Flemings and,
0: I think it was awesome. I mean, listen, what'd you say? Mention the other kids?
1: Zubi Ejiofor.
0: Yeah. You know, I was a Mara guy for a while because, you know, I realized watching the Knicks series and looking at Wembanyama and Karl Anthony Towns and having to see, the fact that we just match up size wise. But then as we got closer, it's like, you know, you got to take a guard. You got to take Kingston Flemings. If he is there, now it would have been Darius.
1: Now, did you love him from?
0: I just been hearing about him all year. I just didn't watch enough Houston basketball.
1: I gotcha.
0: But all it took is the last 12 to 24 hours to realize. I mean, here's the thing you need to remember if you didn't listen to our show yesterday, okay? That this draft was so deep. So take our number one pick from a few years ago, Risa Shea, which was just a bad year for the draft. That Mike Conti said, anyway.

0: one of 10, maybe 12 of the first 12 picks would have been the number one pick a few years ago.
1: Hard to fathom.
0: Yeah. And I think if there wasn't such incredible depth at the top in DeBonza, Peterson, Caleb, and Boozer, Kingston Flemings would have been the talk of many drafts,
1: right?
0: An absolute part of a stud four group of freshman guards, one and dunners. He is absolutely tough

0: how that shaped his life, and then losing to Illinois in the tournament, at the end of his college career, what it meant, and just said, listen, I'll read some excerpts from it later on. It's incredible, the mindset of this kid, the family he comes from, how tough he is, how much he wants to play defense, how much he can be an offensive force. We need a point guard. Yeah, you could not. But it's so funny, the momentum, because by the time we got to last night, it's like, no, we cannot take an unathletic 7'2" guy. You know, I mean, I understand he can do some things around the basket, but like, we'll go find a big guy, you know, or we'll, you know, we'll get Jock Landale and one other guy. We'll get the Lopez, Brooke Lopez or something, but you do not commit the number 8 pick to someone like that. And by the way, he was the 3rd Michigan player to go last night. He wasn't the first. He went after 2 other teammates. So the league had decided that. And then you get the Big East Player of the Year, another absolute beast, who's going to be ready to contribute, who is a defensive-minded player.
1: Zuby Ejiofor, 6'9", 245.
0: So if you just think of what we're building, a mindset of defense at the top and toughness, and it's really going to come down to, you know, talking about Ejiofor, Kingston Flemings, Asa Newell, Zachary Risacher, one or two of these guys is going to have to develop into a big-time player, like Nickeil Alexander-Walker became, like Jalen Johnson became, like Dyson Daniels became.
1: So they're
0: became.
1: Not starting day one. They're going to develop.
0: Well, Kingston Fleming, well, he's not going to probably start. McCollum will be back in the starting lineup, same starting lineup as last year. But my point is, one of those guys, think of the Knicks, think of Josh Hart, think of Anunoby, think about Mikal Bridges. You know, it's not just about Jalen Brunson and Karl Anthony Towns. You need one or two of those guys to be an absolute factor. I don't know who, but I know that we have a great developmental system with the Hawks. We got a really good energy, and Kingston Flemings could be Rookie of the Year, or he could be, you know, middle of the pack. So we shall see. The top of the draft, shout out to Caleb Wilson from Holy Innocence, ends up in Chicago.
1: He's impressive, boy. What a personality.
0: What a family there. Got a chance to watch
1: Cam Boozer and his whole crew. And
0: I mean,
1: they did a beautiful job. They really did.
0: It was something to see a draft that is that deep and great for the NBA.
1: And freshman after freshman after freshman after freshman.
0: Yeah. Yeah, mate, which also tells you college basketball.
1: Top 5 were freshmen. First time that's happened in NBA history, back-to-back years.
0: Yeah, I did want to mention real quick, the kid that was, I'll do it in just a second, another local kid who gets drafted, from Galloway High School, local kid, Christian Anderson, went to Texas Tech,
1: okay,
0: 18th
1: good.
0: Overall, went to school, great kid, a lot of kids over that play local, you know, hoops know him, went to Texas Tech and had a great run, and he also, local high school kid, first-round draft pick, like Caleb Wilson, he goes at 18 to Charlotte. So let's do our 9 at 9.
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1: We'll hear more about the Hawks' first-round picks coming up in 5 minutes or so. But in 1, 2, 3 in order was A.J. DeBonza, Darren Peterson, and Cam Boozer. Any surprises there in that order, Steak?
0: No, I mean, the whole first round, other than, it was funny listening to Mike Conti because I was getting back from dinner with my kids up the street. And boy, him and Andy were talking about Darius Acuff, who goes at 7 to Sacramento. Those guys wanted Acuff. I understand why. He's like an Allen Iverson type. But the only surprise, in the top 8, was, I guess, the Illinois kid going a little earlier than Acuff. But then it was incredibly predictable, the top of the draft. Virtually right in line. Listen, we said this 4 months ago. If you had to do the draft, we may have had Peterson and DeBonza swap, but it's like, oh, the draft in 4 months, it'll be DeBonza, Peterson, Boozer, Wilson.
1: Yeah.
0: And, you know, the season played out, and Wilson gets hurt, and Boozer, you know, goes deep for Duke. And obviously, you know how DeBonza and Kansas, BYU and Kansas season ends. But it was exactly as we said months ago. It's funny.
1: And Tim Legler and Jay Billis and that crew, literally, they were trying to predict what was coming up. And they would say, well, you could really do 1, 2, or 3. And it's usually more definitive answer of they can't mess this up. Great job, Malik Andrews, that whole crew. I'll say it again. Don't look now. The Braves have lost 9 of 12, you guys. San Diego walked it off late in the 10th. 7-6 was your final. Phillies win.

0: They scored 8 runs in the ninth to beat Washington. So if you're just looking at the standings, which I am, the lead is down to 5.5. It was 10.5. It is now 5.5. We'll get more into what happened with the Braves last night. Same to tonight. A little bit earlier start for you, which is 8:40 tonight. Martin Perez and Randy Vasquez on the mound. Kyle Pitts locked him up. 3 years, $54 million, 36 of that guaranteed. He's now the third highest paid tight end in the league.
1: Yeah, I mean, those guys did a great job on the morning shift explaining. It's really just a 2-year deal extending Kyle Pitts at not a, you know, a number that's going to hurt you. This is not taking away money from, obviously, from Bijan, which you're going to have to get done in the next couple of years anyway. You got a massive cap space after next season. And it's basically saying if he has a huge year, we've already got him locked up. Yes, I don't think anybody was overly excited to see Ian Cunningham pull the trigger. But they understand what they're doing from a financial standpoint. You know, production, they think they're going to get plenty from him. They can develop a tight end the next couple of years underneath him. And, you know, the number is not exorbitant. It's just really extending him for 2 years.
0: Kyle Pitts was interviewed at Tight End University, which all that's going on right now up in Nashville. When I tell you the love, it sounds like...

0: or Kevin Stefanski. Kyle Pitts going on and on about Stefanski and the way he's doing things.
1: Yeah, he also
0: more
1: should
0: aggressive
1: love,
0: tone at practice.
1: He also should love Tua, who loves throwing to tight ends, and we already know his relationship with Michael Penix Jr.
0: Right. World Cup, I mentioned, match day at 6 o'clock today at our Atlanta MBS Stadium, Morocco and Haiti. I do want to mention that Ronaldo's back. Cristiano Ronaldo is back, ladies, and I think we're all excited about that. Scores two goals in a 5-0 win over Uzbekistan. England and Ghana was a draw at 0-0. Panama, Croatia. Croatia wins at 1-0. Colombia beat Congo DR 1-0. Atlanta Dream is at Golden State tonight at 10 o'clock. ESPN Power Rankings. The Atlanta Dream is number one. The Atlanta Dream is getting so much love. I know we don't have time, but in the next couple weeks, Dave, what the Atlanta Dream is doing.
1: Yeah, get our friend over here, president of the team, to come in live. All right, when we come back, rest of the NBA draft will touch base. Is there a massive trade coming? And how did the Braves unravel? Bo will have more on that. How'd they unravel on the West Coast? 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
3: Early reports after Giannis Antetokounmpo was traded from the Bucks to the Heat are that the Celtics wanted to possibly ship Jaylen Brown to Milwaukee and out of Boston. The trade rumor is officially hitting a fever pitch, and now Brad Stevens said, no, we value Jaylen Brown. Okay, then why did you want to send him down to Milwaukee? Weird. I'm Drake Toll.
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11: Up to the north, seeing delays south of Georgia 400, a little bit south of Old Milton Parkway as you move down towards Holcomb Bridge Road. Nothing unusual there. Also, northbound 7585 downtown connector right there at 17th Street. Still a crash blocking the left center lane. One in the back up northbound 7585 near I-20. That's on the shoulder. And a crash remains. It looks like lanes are, though, getting through now for those traveling Hill Street at Decatur Street. I'm Lori Houston with Odyssey Atlanta Traffic.
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0: With the 8th pick in the 2026 NBA draft, the Atlanta Hawks select Kingston Flemings from the University of Houston.
1: Sports Radio 92.9 The Game. Kingston Flemings, a long line of number one picks, some really good, some not so good in Hawks history, and it's an exciting pick for sure at number 8, where, of course, we've been talking about the number one pick for virtually the entire season. Now, remember how we ended up with it? The Hawks trade down with the New Orleans Pelicans because the Pelicans want, I think it's, is it Derek Hood?
2: Derek Queens.
1: Yeah, why do I keep calling him Hood? And that means that essentially we got Asa Newell and Kingston Flemings for the Pelicans pick. And we shall see on Asa Newell and we shall see on Kingston Flemings. I know the Pelicans were happy with their draft pick and how that played out. But we'll hear more coming up in a sec from Kingston Flemings and from the Hawks brass and the mindset as well. Atlanta's authority on baseball, though we'll get to the Braves, is 92.9 The Game's Grant McCauley on Sundays all season long. 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Keep in mind that this article in the Players Tribune is something a lot of folks have referenced and been talking about. It was an incredibly eloquent, articulate piece written by Kingston Flemings about his journey toward getting to the draft and being a number one pick and his goal to become a Hall of Famer slash All-Star slash NBA champion. I'll read you the back end of this article, give you some idea of the way this kid thinks. And remember, the defining moment for him as a 4.5-year-old getting run over and sustaining serious life-threatening injuries.
2: He's playing in a cul-de-sac. They're playing ball, and SUV backs up.
1: Yeah,
2: and didn't know he was
1: runs
2: there.
1: After a ball and gets run over. I can shoot the lights out. You already know that I'm faster up a court than anybody else you've ever scouted in this draft. But all that stuff, you can tell that from pulling up YouTube. What you can't tell from my highlights and why I want to write this letter is more about what's on the inside, about what you'd be investing in with me. From pretty much the time when my bruises first healed from that accident, I've been looking to challenge myself and work as hard as I possibly can and lift people up and make everyone around me better. The more I think about it, I've just been trying to do what my parents have always done for me and my siblings, to be almost like a junior version of them. Now I'm looking to live out my dream, become the point guard I was always meant to be for the next couple of decades, win some Larry O'Brien trophies, whichever team sees something special in me. I know with dedication and determination, with discipline and a routine, I can become a Hall of Fame player one day. Yeah, that's the goal. I'm writing it down on a piece of paper as we speak. Why did he reference that? Parents had his family, his kids, write down their goals at a very young age. He references in this incredible piece, and that's how he closes out that piece. It was something else to read that.
2: They got emotional this morning. Y'all should take time to read it. It's really, really impressive.
1: Here he is last night referencing that piece. Mm-hmm. That's how much folks have been talking about it.
3: Yeah, definitely. I think it's just showing my journey. I mean, showing who I am as a player and who I am as a person. You know, a lot of people know me on the court, but, you know, they don't know me as well off the court. So just trying to kind of get who I am off the court, you know, show it out there. Just with Players Tribune, I could do that. So that's what I went and did.
2: Kingston is one of five. He has four siblings. His sister, these are his words, she might be a bigger baller than me. She is going to Duke as a superstar women's basketball player. It's a special family. The tour, they talk about his media tour that he's been on the last 3 or 4 weeks, and each one of the interviewers walked away going, oh my, this guy's special.
1: Here he is talking about the C.J. McCollum, what he wants to learn from this veteran.
3: Yeah, definitely. I'm crazy excited. I can't even explain it. I mean, playing under C.J., I mean, you saw how long he's been in the league, how effective he's been in the league. So, I mean, learning from him, another guy that's not a huge guard, you know, learning the tips and tricks that he has, obviously. So, I mean, picking up anything I can, you know, whether that's working in the gym with him, watching him work, or just watching him play the game. You know, that's the player I am. I'm consistently get better. But playing with a player like C.J. is a once-in-a-lifetime moment for sure.
1: Yeah, he's a 6'3 guard. He's not a big guard, but he is all about defense. If you know anything about the Kelvin Sampson Houston program, it is like boot camp.

0: camp. It is the hardest program in all of college basketball. You do not decide as a senior in high school to go play for Houston to lollygag and have yourself a, you know, an experience where you get to be the guy and score. And then, no, you go there to work. And he has a military type mindset. Samson, the way he treats those kids, says everything about him that he wanted to go to Houston. He's one of four one and done freshman guards. Keaton Wagler's the kid that goes five. Mikael Brown out of Louisville goes six. Darius Akoff goes seven. And Kingston Fleming goes eight. Those are four freshman guards, one and done. All American kids. Not a lot of Europeans at the top of this draft. There's a lot of homegrown kids. And finally, more Kingston Fleming. How familiar is he with the roster and with the Hawks?
1: Obviously, I've been at Atlanta. I mean, flying through, it's a big airport, so I've been down there for sure. But I mean, I'm really familiar with the team. You know, not a lot of players. Ace Noel played on Pro 16, which is Puma, and I also played there. So I mean, watched him in college, watched a lot of these guys growing up. So I mean, I'm familiar with the team on Yake Okongwu too. So yeah, I'm excited to go there. I'm excited to go to a very good team, and I'm excited to help.
2: Have you heard from Quinn?
0: I have not. I just
2: I understand
0: out.
2: They had a very, very long Zoom call prior to this, so I'm anxious to hear. Well, obviously they loved him.
0: I mean, listen, any one of those four kids we would have been excited about. Mm-hmm. Acuff, much more of an explosive player, SEC leading scorer, player of the year, obviously somebody we're super familiar with because John Calipari made a run with Arkansas. Mikael Brown out of Louisville, a name we heard a lot. He goes at six, and Wagler goes a little early at Illinois. Any of them we'd be excited about, but Kingston Fleming's, I mean, You just have to feel like he fits in this tough mindset. Nikhil loves to play defense. Dyson Daniels is the best defensive player I've ever seen come through Atlanta. With all due respect to Dikembe, may he rest in peace. And, you know, this kid has that mindset, and so is the kid out of St. John's. So this is what we're trying to build here, is an attitude. Zubi Ejiofor, player of the year in the Big East, also defensive player of the year. That is what the Hawks are building, and, you know, we shall see how that fits. It's about player development. How much better can Jalen Johnson get? How much more of an offensive threat can Dyson Daniels become? Who are the big guys that we signed that give us a little bit more size to match up in the Eastern Conference? All these things will start to play themselves out. But the Hawks getting incredibly high marks from anybody.
2: Yeah, the lowest I saw was a B+ in the you know, yeah, half a dozen I looked at.
0: I mean, we know that it feels good to see that, but it means nothing. But I think they really like who they took at 23. They hold on to both their picks. Holding on is not what happened last night for the Braves, as they get beat by the Padres. They go down early, take a late lead, get tied up, and then Manny Machado walks it off.
2: Well, J.R. Richie was amazing first out of the gate. The problem is he sat for 36 minutes when the Braves went up 2-0 in the second inning. So then when he came back, he started walking, and next thing you know, it's 4-4. So now we start over. And he really had to find himself. I give him a lot of credit. Walt Weiss will tell you he had very few available last night, so Cookie Carrasco has to probably stay in there a bit longer than he should have, gives up the home run. And then in extra innings, they asked Rysell to go out in the 10th, and the very first pitch, it's over. Manny Machado, RBI single, game over. It's just, listen, this is a bad stretch to say the very least. They've lost 9 of 12. That bullpen is struggling. And the bad news is, y'all, Suarez felt tightness in his arm, in his forearm. So Walt Weiss says nothing to be concerned about. I always worry when they say that, too. So we'll hear more today. They're going to have him throw a little bit. It's not good.
0: Yeah, the Atlanta Braves current makeup is not going to win your National League because of starting pitching depth. So how they're going to address that, what guys they get back, the comeback down to earth of Bryce Elder, Grant Holmes, I guess, Bo, looked good the other night. You were happy with that, right?
3: I mean, he looked all right. I mean, he threw about took him a whole lot of pitches to get through four innings.
0: Yeah,
3: you know, he didn't give up a whole lot, but
2: walks. Yeah,
3: when you're putting people on base, you know, you're not going to leave yourself.
0: What did he give up? One run, two runs on that outing. Regardless, depth at the top of the rotation now is a real concern.
3: Oh, right? A huge concern. You're not going to win a playoff series with Sale, Martin Perez, and your combination of Bryce Elder and or Grant Holmes or J.R. Richie. Look at the Dodgers rotation. Look at the Brewers rotation, who just got better. Brandon Woodruff just come off the IL. We didn't even have to see him, and he's already their third best pitcher. So
0: yeah, Martin Perez slated, I guess, as our number two. Right? If you were in a series.
2: Sure.
0: Yeah.
2: As of today. The other problem is, in Bo, late night watching, I was thinking, we're in

0: extra innings, and here who's up to bat. We got a runner on second, Rowdy Tellez, who strikes out, and Eli White grounds over to short. I just thought, we got some real problems. And Drake Baldwin, y'all.
1: He does.
0: And Austin,
1: he has another.
0: Riley, I mean, that, I don't know what he was swinging at. I just, they're lost. They look a little lost,
1: so,
0: to say the very least.
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1: Since coming back, and what guess what the one was? First at bat. Longest home run of the season in the majors. He's 0 for 29 since then. That is an all-time. Listen, there is absolutely no reason to think that the Phillies can't get right back closer and closer, and that this is not going to be a pennant race in August and September. I mean, you have to look at what Don Mattingly's record has been since he took over. They've outplayed the Braves now for about a month and a half in terms of record, certainly over the last month or so, and we are scuffling. I mean, we are scuffling hard. So it's going to be a pennant race. There's no question in my mind. They've cut it from 10.5 to 5.5, and that's just a reality. All right, when we come back, the NFL says you are not part of the plans, right, to Brendan Sorsby, or at least the supplemental draft is not a part of the plans. But Kyle Pitts is for the next multiple years. That's coming up and live in studio. Brent Key, Georgia Tech head coach, coming up. 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
4: Rush hour starting to ease up. We're still seeing delays, though, south on I-85 as you move south of 316, heading down towards Indian Trail. Also, westbound I-20 on the west side, right there at I-75. Minor wreck, that's off to the shoulder. Northbound 7585 at 17th Street. There's an accident there. It was blocking a lane, everything off to the shoulder. Still seeing some delays there as you approach that area. I'm Lori Houston with Odyssey Atlanta Traffic.
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6: 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The biggest stars showed up again on Monday at the World Soccer Championship. Argentina's Lionel Messi scores twice as Argentina blanks Austria 2-0. France's Kylian Mbappe scores twice. France gets by Iraq 3-0. And Norway's Erling Haaland scores twice. Norway gets past Senegal 3-2. And in the nightcap, Algeria beats Jordan 2-1. I'm Nick Costos.

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0: 41 on Sports Radio 92.9 The Game. Steak Shapiro, Sandra Golden. Thanks for spending time with us. Brent Keel, essentially co-host, I guess. We'll see what he wants to get into. We have some thoughts at the 10 o'clock hour, 10 to 11. 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
1: Today is the fourth match for our Atlanta Stadium. It is Morocco and Haiti in the group stage. 6 p.m. the fun starts. If you're heading down to the FIFA Fan Fest, enjoy. It's supposed to be a beautiful day. We have Congo, DR, and Uzbekistan, which is on the 27th. And then July 1st is your round of 32. July 7th is the 16th. And then the 15th of July is your semifinal match.
0: Yeah, we get everything in the knockout stage except the final eight. So final 32 and final 16. Mike Conte doing an incredible job of letting us know, you know, listen, as you get real deep in, you know, anybody but the United States could be here. The U.S., and again, they're not getting to the semifinals. That would be absolutely spectacular, and I shouldn't say it that way. They'd have to have a lot of great moments from now to getting to the final four, which would be, I believe, is it the West Coast, or I'll let you know the other.
1: Yeah, they're on the West.
0: The final four is going to be. But regardless, there's going to be high drama. There's already high drama with all the stars that are playing at the highest level. You wonder if some of these fan bases are getting tired. They are traveling the States. They are drinking their way. They're drinking outside of house and home, and they're just partying their butt off. And, you know, whether it's the Brazilians or the Spaniards or the Argentinians or however this thing plays out, haven't seen a lot from the English yet. Their 0-0 tie with Ghana yesterday was kind of a big story. But regardless, Atlanta will be right in the thick of it, and FanFest continues to be just a absolute home run. So downtown will be rocking. Good time of year to have it. You know, traffic has not been awful.
1: Mm-mm, no. Not at all.
0: Yeah. A lot of accessibility, a lot of use of MARTA. I know folks the other day. And then a lot of excitement around downtown Atlanta in general. So all of that is part of the mix. The Kyle Pitts deal. You got the official numbers on that? I mean, they're just trying to shore up pieces. They know that next year they'll have a number one draft pick, which will be nice. They'll also have a lot of spending money, the Falcons. They are taking care of guys that they think are in their future. I don't know if they overspent on Kyle Pitts. I like the idea of him playing on that franchise tag and really have to earn his
1: keep. So the deal right now, 3-year, $54 million, 36 guaranteed. He had already signed the franchise tag. They had until July 15th to rip that thing up. $15 million and change, okay? So then if they put him on another franchise, I believe that went to just over $17 million. So the quick math of that is really not a lot of difference for a 3-year deal.
0: No, you're right.
1: Y'all I think folks are caught up in that magical $54 million number, but this is very Falcon friendly, in my opinion. Not only that, but Kyle Pitts wanted this. That's what they're saying. Kyle Pitts wanted to have it locked up. He likes a lot. This new staff is, things are going good. Matt Ryan, a fourth pick overall.
0: Yeah, I mean, that's fine. You know, it's not, to me, it's not about what Kyle Pitts wants. It's about what Kyle Pitts has been, which is

0: wildly inconsistent, never going to be able to live up to the highest drafted tight end in NFL history. Not fair to him. He's not the guy that, you know, they decided to make him that.
1: Right.
0: And
1: coming off his best season, I don't believe he was fully healthy until possibly this year. And those are his words. He's feeling good. I just think, what's the downside? What is the downside?
0: Well, the downside is he looks more like he did a couple of years ago. Or he has, you know, he doesn't like to block.
1: You just didn't make him the highest overall paid tight end, y'all.
0: It's a two-year, $36 million deal, essentially.
1: Right. Mm-hmm.
0: And yes, tight ends are going to get paid way more over the next few years as well. He wanted the security. I don't care what Kyle Pitts wants. I want what's best for the Atlanta Falcons. And I do agree with Sandra that it is not the kind of a hit that is going to put us in harm's way, you know, moving forward or just not able to do. There is absolutely no connection between what you're going to be able to do with Bijan and what you paid Kyle Pitts. But let's call Kyle Pitts out for, at times, what he has been, which is a guy that at times seemed uninterested, took a lot of heat for how he approaches his craft at times. Certainly he's had issues trying to get in the end zone, right? He's a great fantasy, as Mike Bell tells us on social. He's the number two fantasy tight end last year with catches, but just not getting in the end zone enough. That's all well and good. Also not a ferocious blocker, not that mindset, not an old school. It's almost a hybrid receiver. And, you know, the physical gifts are very clear. Listen, Kyle Pitts being really good will be awesome if that happens. Drake London is going to be that if he stays healthy. Bijan is one of the most dynamic players in the National Football League. Our offensive line looks solid. Obviously, we've done well with guys like Bergeron and Lindstrom. I mean, all that's well and good. If we don't have a quarterback, none of this stuff matters. We're going to have the year that most of Vegas thinks we'll have. We'll be 6-11, and we'll be looking for a quarterback in the draft, and we'll have a ton of money to spend. And our next offseason will be about, all right, let's wipe the slate, the slate clean.
1: Yeah.
0: And, you know,
1: they're about to break the bank for Bijan. That'll reset the market, and it should. Brock Bowers' numbers, and Rusty was the first to tweet, like, can you imagine what Brock Bowers is going to get paid the next couple of years in terms of a tight end? Kittle right now is making 19.1. McBride is making just behind him at 19, and now Kyle with this number. So
0: I'm not that emotional about it. I mean,
1: I think my initial
0: tweet was, why did we have to do this? You know, did we really need to do a 3-year deal for Kyle Pitts? Zeno was all over social saying, really unimpressed with what Ian Cunningham went out and did right out of the gate. I'm sure they have crunched the numbers, and like Sandra said, there is some good economics to that number.
1: It's creative financing, which is what Ian Cunningham is.
0: But I also agree with you. I think it's good economics that you know, you lock up your tight end for 3 years. You know, you got a pass catching entity there that seems very happy to be a part of the organization. Now go out and earn your keep. We shall see. Can we move the football? We have an anemic offense. We have been an absolutely listless offense to watch. Super boring, other than Bijan's 5 or 6 moments during the course of a game. Obviously, our wide receiver room was a hot mess last year when Drake London went down. We don't score points, 17, 18 a game. We were not dynamic. But when you parade out Desmond Ridder, Marcus Mariota, Kirk Cousins, Michael Penix Jr., you know, over the course of the last 4 or 5 years, you're not going to be an elite group that the NFL says, what are we going to do about the Falcons? It's not who we are. And we're not going to be that this year with Penix or Tua. We're going to run the football and, you know, you not be a high-flying offense and try to not have our quarterback lose games for us. What's Tua's biggest issue? Interceptions. What's Michael Penix we got to worry about? Obviously, just make good decisions, right? So,
1: and both of those are under the umbrella of needing to stay healthy. Because Tua's one hit away, and I mean,
0: but isn't every quarterback one hit away?
1: I don't know. Tua feels like a little bit more delicate because of the concussions.
0: But 2 years
1: he didn't
0: now.
1: Know what day it is. So
0: I know, but we're multiple years away from that, multiple seasons away from that. So if it's all incumbent upon your quarterback being healthy, everybody in the National Football League could say that to a degree. I mean, we have two quarterbacks that we think either one of them might be good to go for us. So we'll see. I don't have a strong feeling about Kyle Pitts other than let's go. Earn your keep. You got what you wanted. Falcons gave you the numbers. You got what you wanted. You're in the place you want to be. You like the new coaching staff. You like both quarterbacks. What are we going to be? Because your fan base has been absolutely

0: abused for, you know, now going on 8 years out of the playoffs. Your fan base watched the Carolina Panthers go 8-9 and make the playoffs. Your fan base watched Tampa consistently win the division with barely over 500. So it has been a rough stretch for the Falcons. You didn't have a number one from this year, and, you know, it looks like you'll still get your second-year pass rusher back in the mix this year, James Pierce Jr., but how many games he's out will also dictate how good we can be on the defensive side of the ball. And it is what it is. It's the offseason in the NFL. We're not far away, Sander, from being there in the sweltering heat in what, late July we'll be there, right?
1: July 24th, rookies report. I believe the 29th is veterans, and then we'll be there pretty much every other day. Yep.
0: Yeah.
1: Y'all, look, they did announce the public offerings, and you need to go, again, get on the website and get a fan pass to get in, because those things sell out pretty quick as well. It is free, but you just have to have a pass.
0: Also, Brett Key will be live in studio coming up. You haven't heard, Georgia Tech on an absolute heater when it comes to recruiting, locking up, you know, more guys over the course of the month of June than really we've seen Georgia Tech, and guys that are certainly, they have elevated, if you play by that, you know, 3-4-5-star world, a lot of 4-star players. We'll talk to Brent Key. Georgia Tech has a lot to offer now, right? It's not just the Fanning building that has just been built. It's not just that Georgia Tech alum and graduates, that degree is getting more and more valuable. Obviously, the trajectory of the program is in the right place.
1: The renderings of this $70 million renovation at Bobby Dodd, fancy, like Applebee's, and that's going to be completed after the 27th season. So everything's in line.
0: Yeah, everything's in line, and it's going to be great to talk to Coach about what it's like to start 8-0 and then lose 4 of your last 5, and what do you learn from that? Because, you know, listen, I don't care about bowl games. At that point, you know, I mean, like, what are you really playing for? It's the Pitt game that everything, yeah, that everything was at stake, right? I mean, you were surviving those games against Wake Forest and Boston College. You were due to get beat by somebody. NC State got you. But it was the Pitt game where everything was on the line, including a trip to the ACC championship and an outside chance of the playoffs. And listen, I think everybody at Tech feels like we got to get to the next step, right? Got to get to that next level, right? It's no different than baseball saying we had an absolutely spectacular year. Now, they ran into the absolute buzzsaw in Oklahoma, which we didn't know at the time, but they ran into a buzzsaw. But nobody at Tech is going to be satisfied with not getting out of a regional or not, you know, getting to the ACC title game or basketball. I mean, where do you even begin after the last couple of years under Damon Stoudemire? So, you know, those are the high-profile sports. That's what people pay attention to. Georgia Tech has become one of the absolute giants in terms of, you know, a school to attend, whether you're an athlete or undergrad. And it seems like there's more money coming in there than there's ever been. So all the arrows are pointing in the right direction at Georgia Tech. And we'll talk to Brent Key about that. And listen, Georgia has the same storylines, right? Sports in the state of Georgia, whether it's Kennesaw State and their head coach and what they did to get into the tourney, whether it's the ongoing, you know, tradition of Georgia Southern, or whether it's the big boys in Georgia Tech in Georgia, this is a hotbed for collegiate sports and certainly the state of Georgia recruiting Georgia. Coach Key will talk about that. You know, there's plenty of places to play your college football, college baseball, and college basketball in the state of Georgia. So anytime
1: smack you dab in the middle of downtown Atlanta, which is getting all this play right now of eat, live, study. You just live, you walk around, and you're in the middle of it, plus getting that education. Georgia Tech is awesome. They just got a good thing going. I'm always pulling for
0: them. Yeah, no, you covered Coach over the years?
1: When I first moved here, Brent was a player at Georgia Tech under...
0: So you moved here in 97.
1: 97,
0: yeah.
1: Yep.
0: I covered him and the Joe Hamilton teams. We'll chat about that. So no-nonsense guy that, you know, I think is... When he leaves Alabama to come to Georgia Tech, it sent a message. That's how much Tech means to him. And it's hard to find a guy more connected to their school than Brent Key at Georgia Tech. So we'll chat about that coming up in a little bit.
1: You mentioned Brendan Sorsby just real quick. That was adorable. A supplemental draft. The NFL says, I don't think so, pals. It's not happening.
0: What is the NFL's stance? How do they...
1: Their decision came down to its right to decide whether to hold a supplemental draft or not. Quote, his application carries with it a lot of issues, the core of the game, integrity issues. So they are not, it was complete.

0: completely up to them. It is still completely up to them. If they don't feel it that they need to have a supplemental draft, they're not.
1: Yeah, maybe.
0: End of discussion.
1: Maybe they'll need to see a year or two, which will be really hard to get back in the game for Brendan Sorsby, but a year or two in that program to feel better about it. All right, when we come back, Brent Key live in studio. Also, we will, of course, give quick thoughts while he's here as well on the Hawks. Two first-rounders getting great marks from folks who've seen both St. John's and Houston powerhouse programs, powerhouse coaches in, obviously, Rick Pitino and Kelvin Sampson. Hard-nosed, tough-minded. There's a pattern of Hawks basketball that is certainly starting to evolve. And we'll have more on that coming up as well. It's Steak and Sandra, fastest 2 hours in radio on Sports Radio 92.9 The Game.
2: Hey, man, it's Dukes and Bell. Coming up on the show Wednesday, look who stops by. 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Lots of discussion starting at 2 o'clock. 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
5: Rush hour starting to ease up. We're still seeing delays, though, south on I-85 as you move south of 316, heading down towards Indian Trail. Also, westbound I-20 on the west side, right there at I-75, minor wreck, that's off to the shoulder. Northbound 7585 at 17th Street, there's an accident there. It was blocking a lane, everything off to the shoulder. Still seeing some delays there as you approach that area. I'm Lori Houston with Odyssey Atlanta Traffic.
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2: The Atlanta Hawks added two new pieces to their future in last night's NBA draft, selecting guard Kingston Flemings with the 8th overall pick and forward Zubi Ejiofor at number 23. And the Falcons are keeping one of their key offensive weapons in Atlanta, agreeing to a 3-year, $54 million contract extension with tight end Kyle Pitts. I'm Allie Mack.
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0: Sports Radio 92.9 The Game. State Shapiro, Sandra Golden, and the head coach of the Georgia Tech Yellow Jackets. Both of us, you know, we're old. For sure, we both covered Brent Key when I moved here. And I know Tech fans have a hard time believing this, but day one Georgia Tech fan, when Brent Key was playing, George O'Leary was coaching, Bobby Kremins is coaching basketball, Danny Hall's coaching baseball, it was like, wow. You know, when you come from my neck of the woods, it's like you don't get that level of college sports. So minute one when we covered you and some of those great teams, that's how long we have known Brent Key. So thanks for being here.
1: Man, it's pretty cool.
0: Yeah.
1: It's full circle when you start talking in those terms, and it seems like, you know, you snap a finger and it seems like yesterday we're, you know, on those teams, hanging out at Lulu's and
0: I remember
1: Pat Hurley's and
0: the whole Anderson. So when you're a Tech student, so first of all, take us through the recruiting. Who is your main recruiter? What was it down to? You know, how much was Buckhead back in the day, mid-90s, and the thought of Atlanta? How much did that play into it, right?
1: Yeah, so, you know, when I came out, I was recruited by, I was like 235 pounds as an O-lineman. And so I had a lot of, like, Ivy League schools, Furman, Southern Miss, Vanderbilt kind of came in a little bit. And then it was actually the Saturday morning before Thanksgiving was the first time I heard from Georgia Tech and picked up the phone at the house. Hey, this is Coach Thompson from Georgia Tech. Mm-hmm. I hung up on him. I was like, BS.
0: Yeah.
1: Hung up. He calls back. He's like, no, this is Coach Thompson from Georgia Tech. And it was Lance Thompson. Everybody knows Lance.
0: Yeah.
1: And they invited me over.
2: Why'd you hang up? You didn't believe him? It was
1: no,
2: him.
1: I did not.
2: That's hilarious.
1: I thought, I mean, this is the mid-90s, right?
2: Right.
0: ACC mm-hmm. major program. Oh, yeah. I'm not big enough to play in that league. Yeah, I'm not getting talked
1: to. There was no way that they were calling me. And you know, you're talking 5 years removed from a national championship. You know, I wanted to be an engineer. So like, I'm like, this is a joke, a total joke. And he calls back, invites me to the game on Thursday, which is Thanksgiving Day. Me and my mom come over. It was that 1995 Georgia Tech game on Thanksgiving, and they lose by field goal. But I just fell in love with the environment, you know, met with Lance, met with, you know, the O-line coach at the time was Pat Watson. But I didn't care. Right? Lance looked at me and said, look, you're talking about, do you want to ride a bus to games or do you want to fly to games? Sold. But then I come on my official visit. I guess they'd offered me, they said at that time. I didn't realize they offered me. They come back, offer me an official visit, yada, yada, yada. I come in December on my OV. And it's right before the Olympics, and I was sold. Man, I was sold. It was. They took me out.
0: You bounced around.
1: We bounced around.
0: Had a big time.
1: Right there, at the five corners. Right
0: listen,
1: there.
0: You couldn't pay what your offensive linemen or certainly your other players get paid now. There was no paying. So you better give them a good weekend.
1: Oh man,
0: better give them a few nights out, man. Just like you know, whatever that looked like.
1: You know, the funny thing is. I mean, it was Keith Brooking, Ron Rogers, it was Kenny Salage, Abe Fernandez. It's going on the guys that were host, Chris Myers, Matt Guba. These guys were all hosting together, all right? And the GA that drove me and my mom around in the van was Billy O'Brien, all right?
2: Oh, my Classic. Goodness.
1: The ops guy that was setting everything up was Doug Marrone. So, I mean, it's pretty cool.
0: Yeah. So Marrone, Billy, Randy Edsel, was he around at all?
1: Yeah, he was here in 98.
0: Friedgen, O'Leary.
1: Ralph came in. So I redshirted my first year. You know, the Olympics, they were cleaning up the Olympic Village, so we didn't start school till October. So my first experience with college football was August 1st until early October of basically training camp every day. No school.

0: we went to North Georgia, to North Georgia College, Dahlonega, up in Dahlonega. Wow, it was wild.
1: And there are restrictions on how much you could practice back. I don't think Coach O'Leary was
0: No school.
1: Too worried about you guys.
0: There was no school. I mean, I've never been so grateful and thankful for school to start in my life.
1: Right.
0: We played four games before school even started.
1: That's wild. So they didn't even open. It's funny because World Cup, I was here for Olympics, and we were talking about what an absolute home run World Cup has been. Not necessarily compared to the Olympics, but very, very different, the energy around now. And just, listen, what Georgia Tech is, and we'll talk about the recruiting and the hot streak and how much you can talk about or not, but the brand of Georgia Tech, separate of what you've done with football, separate of hopefully, you know, as the baseball program where it sits, but as an institution worldwide, I've never seen

0: 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Have a great day.
1: Otter, this is going
2: to
1: be right.
2: Yeah, and it had nothing to do with the coaches here. It had nothing to do with anything other than, look, I was an O-line coach at the top of the top, right? And what else was I going to do there? And I was young and dumb and thought I would go change the world. And we came here and it was bad and it got worse and it got worse.
3: Was the vision for your career trajectory, in addition to your loyalty to Georgia Tech, but what you just said, I thought I could take on the world. Was that you thinking, listen, if I end up at Tech, my path towards a bigger opportunity is greater than that of Alabama?
2: No, it wasn't, because I figured, I mean, that was the top of the top. There was nothing better than that.
3: Right.
2: I had opportunities to go to the NFL. I didn't want to go to the NFL. I love the college game. I always felt like I could go back because I'd had success there, and it was an opportunity that I wanted.
3: So when the program is struggling as badly as it was when you show up here, you have that moment with your wife and go, like, what did we do? Like, we just left Tuscaloosa, all due respect. Like, this is we've never seen some of the pain that we were going through back then.
2: There were a lot of those talks. And, the first year takes place, and you're kind of like, okay, let's get everything corrected from the first year. Well, then COVID comes in 2020, so that really gets derailed. Well, then by the time 21 season comes, I mean, it was just kind of off the rails at that point. And there were times that I seriously had deep thoughts about leaving. And for whatever reason, I just the draw of Georgia Tech and almost the nostalgic part of it, of thinking back to the times, because we had such a great time here. I mean, this place changed my life when I was in college. And it wasn't the same, but I just felt like there was some draw to it.
3: Yeah, a lot of you have a romanticized version of moments from your past, and it affects decisions that you make, clearly.
2: Yeah.
3: But you said it changed your life. I mean, it didn't send you to the NFL, but what did it send you to? What did those years mean to you?
2: So, right after playing, I GA'd. And I turned down a couple opportunities for free agents. And O'Leary looked at me and said, I've got a GA spot now. If you go try to be a free agent, you're probably going to get cut. You might make it for a year or something, but I've got to fill this spot. Well, I knew that. I knew I wasn't an NFL-type guy. And I started GA'ing, and then I got out of it, worked in real estate for a year. But what Georgia Tech did, it taught me how to figure things out. It taught me how to solve problems. It taught me – I mean, I don't use the book stuff that – I mean – crap, I wouldn't go there. But
3: that's some tough stuff.
2: It taught me how to solve real life problems. Well, fast forward now, Stake, to 2022, September of 2022, and I have to stand in front of a team on a Monday night. All right, people say, well, what'd you do? How'd you look at that team and say that, we've got 8 games left? Well, Georgia Tech taught me how to solve problems and figure things out. So it was really, it became a full circle moment then.
3: And your mom, third grade school teacher, so there was some life lessons. I did any impact, and I don't know what your dad did or what the relationship was. There's no about your mom and the impact that she had of just like, let's just solve these problems. Let's be smart about it. Almost like dumb it down, like a third grade school teacher.
2: Oh gosh. I mean, from the time I first started coaching, my mom was, giving me lessons of, I've said it many a times of, not being able to get some guys to figure things out and they couldn't learn it. And she, in long story short, said, when little Johnny can't do his math, I can't put him in the third row, and you're just trying to put him in the third row. You're just calling a third team. And she goes, take your outside and go start walking through. Like, those, do you think they understand those X's and O's on the board are supposed to be people? She goes, go outside, start walking through. So just the teaching methodologies that she taught me, but she also taught me about discipline. I mean, she had to be mom and dad.
3: Right.
2: She was hard. She still is.
3: Hard in terms of she knew she had to play both roles. And she was tough on you.
2: She was tough.
3: What do you remember from that in high school and whatnot? Like, it's just in terms of what was expected of you? Or?
2: I feared her. Not fear. She was going to beat me or anything.
3: Yeah, no,
2: like,
3: you're
2: I did.
3: Intimidated.
1: It's the ultimate respect.
2: It is. I feared letting her down to the punishment. But let me just say, I wasn't the best kid. So
1: that I can believe.
2: Yeah,
3: so warranted the pressing down on you, right?
2: Oh, heck yeah. Heck yeah. Without that, I wouldn't have made the decision probably to come to Georgia Tech. My grades would have gone whatever.
3: Right.
2: And I'd probably be kicking the can around back home.

0: Or worse, I wouldn't be here. I mean, I'd
1: you,
0: be
1: you
0: like
1: think
0: a lot
1: about
0: of others.
1: That when you're sitting there in a nationally televised game or in front of 90,000 people and you're the head coach of a program like Georgia Tech?
0: No, I'm just thinking about the next play.
1: Yeah.
0: No, but I do.
1: Maybe pregame when you're looking
0: every
1: around.
0: I do take time every month or so to really just kind of look out of my window and look through the skyline into the stadium and think about those things.
1: You got some nice stuff to look at these days over there, right?
0: Yeah.
1: A lot of cool toys. Hey, when we come back, we'll talk about the heater that Brent Key and Georgia Tech is on, the energy around the program. Did you see that guy, what did we watch earlier on Twitter, saying Georgia Tech on the greatest recruiting run in their history?
2: In a single month.
1: Their head coach must be super charming to have that happen.
2: I'll say.
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2: 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When you think about legendary NBA draft classes, you go to 1984, you go to 1996, and even 2003. There's a chance that last night's first round will go down in history as one of the most legendary draft classes ever. I'm Nick Costos.
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2: The Falcons are betting on Kyle Pitts' future, signing the tight end to a three-year deal worth $54 million, including $36 million guaranteed. He now becomes the third highest-paid tight end in the NFL. In the NBA draft, the Hawks selected guard Kingston Fleming's eighth overall and added St. John's forward Zubi Ejiofor with the 23rd pick. I'm Allie Mack.
0: It's more of the Steakhouse.
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0: Hey, it's 1022 Sports Radio, 92.9 The Game. Steak Shapiro, Sandra Golden, Brent Key, head coach of Georgia Tech, with us live in studio. There's an expression in basketball where when you get hot, the rim looks, you know, like a 10 times bigger, and you're just in the zone. I guess quarterbacks get in that mindset as well. And then the notion of when you're going good, what do they say about sales? Best time to make a sales call is when you just closed a deal, so get back on those phone lines. There's a different energy. Is that how you feel a little bit about recruiting? And what do you attribute the great momentum that's happening at Georgia Tech in terms of the players and everything we're hearing about?
1: 23 commitments in just the month of June.
2: Really?
1: 23 commitments in the month of June.
2: A couple more. But
0: yeah.
2: But no, we...
0: what's happening? Like, is it all clicking? Is it all...
2: It's everything. It's a culmination of it all, but it's not off of the vision I've had. Right? It takes time. Right? And I'm a big believer in, yeah, there's a process. Right? But you have to be extremely urgent in the moment, but patient over time. You know, we all want it to happen now. Right? But then the worst thing in the world you can do is to say, oh, it's a process. Let it take time. That's BS.
0: Right.
2: Right. You have to work every day like it's the last day.
0: Urgency.
2: Yeah. And but understand it's going to take time. Well, I was selling a vision. Now I'm selling tangible facts and things that have occurred and happened.
0: So if I'm if my son Bobby Shapiro is in front of you and you're looking at him to be a corner, which is probably the farthest thing in the world that could happen. But when you say now you're selling facts, is that what you said? So what does that sound like to a parent?
2: Look. Bobby, Steak, there is no other opportunity that's going to be in front of you that has the best combination of both in the entire country. Combination of competitive championship football as well as the life after football. And I'm not talking about when you graduate. I'm talking about when you're done playing in the NFL. All right? And I want your aspirations to be a first-round pick. If you don't want to be a first-round pick, I don't want you here. All right? I'm not talking that one is here, one is here. It's not academics, football, football, academics. All right? I want guys to come in here that want to be first-round picks and CEOs. I want both.
0: Right. And the reality is, if the parents look at the numbers and have a sense of reality, much, much more likely, even if you take a, you know, some time, the average NFL career, I think, is
1: 2.6 years.
0: Yeah. So best case scenario, maybe you're on that end of it. But either way, do you feel like it's coming a little bit back towards not just about money? Now they're starting to realize you go to four schools in 4 years, or you're ready to bail the first time you have some adversity. Then you graduate and you don't have a base, like a core to turn to. Do you feel like it's coming back a little bit towards being able to sell past the dollars?
2: There is. Now, the dollars matter.
0: Yeah, dollars matter.
2: They do. But in the football bucket, there's two things. There's the life after football academic bucket, and then there's the football bucket. And in the football bucket, there's championships, there's development to play in the NFL, and there's money. Right? Every kid has a different percentage on how they weigh those out. Everyone does. But all three are important. But to get paid a certain dollar value, okay, there's a big difference in $3 and $12. But there's not a lot of difference in $3 and $4. But now you start putting that in the life of, okay, it seems like yesterday you were a freshman in high school, right? Well, let's fast forward now. I don't want you guys to be bankrupt, right? But we have to put things together, and we do put the things together that help them grow from the first day they get here, from everything from tax advice to mentorships to interns to your fiscal
1: financial
2: responsibility.
1: Planning all over
2: yeah
1: the place.
2: All those things.
1: Yeah.
0: What's the big warning sign when you're meeting with a parent and realize this is not, you can just hear the way they're talking? I mean, is there a certain element of they're leveraging you against other folks, or they're playing that game with you to just get a better offer?
2: And it's
0: can you tell? I mean, I guess getting better at it, right?
2: Yeah, year three now, it's pretty easy to see. Now, good thing is a lot of them are transparent about it.
0: Right.
2: A lot of them are very
0: this
2: transparent.
0: Is a

0: A dollar and
1: cents.
0: This
1: is about
0: game.
1: The money.
2: Yeah.
1: They would have already come to Tech if it weren't about the money. This is about the money. Okay. Where are we at? All right. Well, let's get it all on the table.
0: Right.
1: We're going to be transparent and honest about this thing, and let's go.
0: How much more money do you have now than you had 4 years ago to play with at Georgia Tech? I mean, how much support have you seen?
1: The support at Georgia Tech is like nothing I've seen, right? From numbers of people, the excitement, the energy, but also the passion and just the starvation to win. And every time we win, it becomes more, they're more hungry. It's like, give them a little bit more, give them a little bit more. And I cannot thank the people enough that have been close to the program that have helped this thing go.
0: You're one of them, too.
2: You know what I mean? So that is such a difference maker. How many kids were you able to sign from me paying for Bruno Mars tickets just alone of what I got out of my pocket in the concert? I'm kidding, but I'm not.
1: Probably 1 month for a third team guard.
0: Yeah.
2: But that direction they're going to pull that off. And
1: everything matters.
2: Everything matters. Right.
0: The fanning center matters, right? Talk to folks what that has meant.
1: Yeah, so I think that anything that deals with the development of the student athlete, that can develop them holistically, can develop them mentally, spiritually, physically, in the weight room, on the football field, anything to do with their development to become a better version of themselves, all right, is important. How many seats in a stadium? All right, the field's the same size. There's still 11 on 11 every time you're out there. All right, but the weight room, the nutrition, the things that you put into the player.
0: Yeah.
1: That matters a lot.
0: Yeah, and to be out in front of that with every other school. Yeah. You have to be, right?
1: You have to be. You know, the arms race that started back in probably 07 when Nick took over at Alabama, that arms race just exploded, right? Well, I think it's really pinpointed down now to what is important in the arms race.
0: Right.
1: Right. And like I said, I truly believe it's about the development of
0: the water slide at Clemson, or if that's whatever it was. But, I mean, that was like a whole thing of like, you know, I think like you just said that, you know, it's there was a time when Dabo was taking you on those tours or whatever it was. You're right. It's kind of leveled
1: but
0: off.
1: That's his thing.
0: Yeah.
1: And it works for him. The thing I like about Dabo is himself.
0: Yeah.
1: He does not change. He does not waver. And I respect somebody that's comfortable in their own skin.
2: Amen.
0: I think you guys are very similar. I played Georgia Tech when Dabo was his first game. That was against Tech. People are like, why? This guy, he'll have a cup of coffee and then we'll move on to a real coach. I don't know that people thought that Brent Key would be leading us into the modern era of football when you took that job, but both of you guys have landed exactly where you should, right?
1: It's pretty cool, too, because there's a lot of similarities. A lot of similarities in how we obtained the job. We're both from Birmingham. We've got a lot of crossovers with that.
0: Yeah.
1: And like I said, he's a good person. All right? He's a good man. He's a heck of a ball coach. And he's done a great job there.
0: Yeah. Hey, what do you learn from last year where it's as high as it gets? You're seventh in the country. You're undefeated. A passion at an all-time high. And then you have to deal with, let's say, the night against Pitt, right? Where everything that could go wrong, right? For, you know, you hype yourself up. You hype yourself up. You get yourself. And then the end of the year doesn't end the way you want. So it is I would imagine there's a lot of lessons in a season like that. And what have you taken away as you look back on that?
1: So, look, and that's kind of been the question since January, right? Because everybody wants to blame somebody or something. Everybody wants a reason or a blame. Well, it's not always just one thing, right? But it's my job as the head coach to dig through all this and find out. But let me just tell you now, we won at Duke, and we were, 6-0, 7-0 or something, and get up to number 7 in the country.
0: Yeah.
1: All right. We were nowhere even close to being the seventh team in the country, right? I mean, we escaped Wake Forest.
0: Wake Forest. It was
1: Colorado.
0: Like, yes.
1: Clemson. I mean, it goes on. I mean, we were lucky to win those games. We could have been 2-4.
0: Yeah, the NC State game was coming, right?
1: That was coming. And I said that.
0: Right.
1: I didn't say that.
0: Who'd you say it to?
1: The whole staff.
0: Right.
1: The whole staff. When we walked in after the Clemson game, I said, guys, right, congratulations, we won, right? But here's what we didn't do well. Here's what we've got to get better at. And it became this like, oh man, what's going on? I mean, we just won a huge game. We just had a great comeback. We just won in overtime.
0: But you knew your team well enough to know that we were playing with fire, right?
1: We were. And the more I stayed the same was the more that it became a little bit of a, whether it was, oh, that he's crazy, or it became –

0: the total other side of that now becomes, and this is all about the psychological mindset of people and dealing with people, right? The other side of it was, ooh, I don't want to make a mistake.
1: Right.
0: I don't want to screw this up. I don't want to go too in because it's been good so far.
1: Do you believe in that rat poison mindset? You were on Nick Saban's staff for a number of years. Because I was here, obviously, we're doing our show, and everybody's like, dude, look at Tech. They're undefeated. They're ranked seventh. They can get in the playoff.
0: 99% chance of going to the playoffs.
1: Yeah. So do you notice in your building the kids listening to it and hearing it, and you believe in that whole kind of rat poison mindset that you want to make them feel good about themselves to a degree?
0: So the approach I took, and whether it was right, wrong, or indifferent, they're going to hear everything. I mean, these kids have their phones on them all day long. Right? To tell them not to listen to the outside noise is crazy. Right? But it's their choice what they really take in process. Because right? They're going to hear it. But it's their choice on what they do. So we talked about that. Talked about it a lot. You're going to hear these things. But look, it's not a surprise when I tell everybody here we're ranked 12th in the country, 7th in the country. Every person saw it. Every single person. So we talked about those things. Whether that was right or wrong, I don't know. I think there's other things that you know have to be better. The number one thing was to play great football in November and December. You better have depth.
1: Yeah.
0: You better have size on the line of scrimmage. You better be able to withstand the toll of a brutal physical
1: Which
0: game.
1: Is a big focus, getting bigger, right?
0: Yeah. The biggest, no pun intended.
1: Yeah. That's the biggest goal right now. Got to be bigger, got to have more depth. Did you worry with Haynes King of, like, this guy is such a playmaker, but in the course of every season, how, you know, do you tell your guy, listen, I know what our best play is, and that's him, you know, faking the inside and running up the middle and taking five guys to hit him? Did you worry over the course of a year there's only so much he could sustain, and can you not coach that way? But it felt like, you know, that's a kid that took as many hits in college football as I've ever seen.
0: Yeah, you know, he had an innate ability to kind of slither through, and I mean, there was so many times the opponent would hit each other when he's right. Going down. But there's a lot to that question, a lot to it. At the end of the day, I'm the head coach; I'm responsible for it.
1: Yeah.
0: And I eat that.
1: I just kind of feel like, listen, he was one of the most spectacular players ever, but boy, did he lay it on the line, right?
0: But when your quarterback comes to the sideline midway through the third quarter, when you're playing a top 10 team. And he says, put the ball in my hand so we can go win the game.
1: Right.
2: Yeah, your relationship with him was special.
0: It is.
2: Watching y'all on the sidelines.
0: It's got to be that way with the head coach and the quarterback.
2: That's nice.
1: Got to be. Is he at a camp? Where is
0: Carolina?
1: Carolina. As a quarterback, trying to make the team,
0: yep.
1: Right?
0: Yep. I think he'll make the team.
1: He's got some options if he doesn't, though, right? A few Tech folks will be pretty happy to have him.
0: I know one Tech folk will be really happy to have him. He's got an office.
1: He's got an office.
0: Yeah, he's going to pass right past the GA spot.
1: Hey, when we come back, why Brent Key was a part of one of my favorite radio interviews. I've known this for 30 years. One of my favorite interviews ever was with him. When was it? And what were we talking about? We'll get into that. Also, vacation time coming. Like, what does that look like for the Key family? How old's your daughter now, too?
0: 7.
1: Girl dad. Oh, girl dad. We'll talk about that. Sports Radio 99.
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6: Sports Radio 92.9 The Game. Steak Shapiro, Brent Key, and Sandra Golden chopping it up on a Wednesday morning. So what's the most, what is your daughter, what's a great daddy-daughter date, daddy-daughter day? And what's your daughter's name, I apologize?
7: Harper.
8: Yeah.
6: What's a great Brent Harper day look like?
9: Or at least okay, so I will say this, every day, I do not leave the house unless I kiss her goodbye.
6: Yeah.
9: All right, I'm not going to go in the
6: office. It's a great age, by the way.
9: 4:30 in the morning, right? And if, I mean, she's going to wake up, I'm going to see her every morning, have breakfast with her, quick breakfast. And a fun day is in the pool, hanging out at the pool in the backyard, or we do daddy-daughter stuff at the elementary school.
6: Yeah, love and, those daddy-daughter dance or date or whatever you show up at school.
9: It's so cool.
6: Yeah, I have a 21 and 19-year-old, and I said, and that's fun and it's totally different, but when they're 7, 8, 9, and you get that hug, right, when you come through the door.
9: Da-da.
6: Yeah, that's a different level, right?
9: It's different. And look, I've got all women in my life. My mom, my wife, my daughter.
7: Your wife who you met at? Central Florida. She's a badass marketing guru there.
9: She was.
6: What was your game like in terms of?
7: Yeah, Brent, come on.
6: Yeah, when did you identify her? As a recruit, when did you identify her? What was the process? How did you do?
9: I've been able to recruit always. I've been able to recruit for my entire career.
7: Yeah.
9: I will be very blunt about that.
6: Yeah. So you saw? Was she? She was on the marketing side of things?
9: Yeah, she went to school there, went to grad school.
6: Was there a first date?
9: Was it marketing? Oh, gosh, I can't even remember.
6: Yeah.
9: I know we got an anniversary coming up. We got an anniversary. No, I hope she is.
7: You got to get it right.
9: Hope she is. Our anniversary coming up. You know, she was, we were friends for a long time. And then she transitioned over, worked in recruiting and football and worked, you know, in ops, in administration. I mean, she worked for George O'Leary. So she gets it.
6: Right.
9: She gets it. And you know, when everything went down there and we ended up getting a chance to go to Tuscaloosa, and then she was able to learn from Miss Terry about being a coach's wife.
6: Right.
9: And that was...
6: That's a real job. That's a real position,
9: it was,
6: man.
9: It was such an unbelievable time that we were in Tuscaloosa. You know, the experiences, the people we were with, the other coaches, the coaches' wives, Miss Terry, Nick. I mean, it was awesome.
6: People on that coaching staff, I imagine some guys have gone on to do some things since that.
9: Our offensive staff, not the whole staff, our offensive staff my first year. It was O-line, Mario was tight ends, Lane was the OC, Mike Locksley, Steve Sarkisian were analysts, Billy Napier was the wide receivers coach.
6: That is wild, that first six you just threw out.
9: Unbelievable.
6: Six or seven, that's wild.
9: The other side, Pruitt, Tosh, Derek Ansley.
6: There's a reason they call it what it is, which like the greatest, whatever it is, a graduate program or whatever, you know, the stepping ground. It's like
9: Pete Golding.
6: Yeah. Pete Golden's on that staff as well. I mean, what was he doing?
9: So he came in first as a defensive assistant and as a linebackers coach.
6: Jeez Louise.
7: Y'all are listening to Brent Key, head coach at Georgia Tech. If we didn't mention it, he was kind enough to come in and co-host with us. You got great pipes. You're very good at this, Brent.
9: What are you talking about? I'm trying to be like Steak. He's got that voice that's just recognizable.
7: It is true.
9: Whether he's talking good about Tech or bad about Tech, you just know it's Steak.
6: Here's what I'll tell you about Tech. I talk like a fan, right? I talk
9: fan
6: like
9: a fan is short for fanatic.
6: Yeah. I mean, and I get upset, and I was upset after, you know, baseball because we had Ramsey in here, and we just loved the guy, and we were, you know, we didn't know Oklahoma was the juggernaut that it was. You know, I've been rooting for Tech basketball. There's nothing I've done more than go to Tech hoop games over the years. Paul Hewitt and went to the Final Four with him. Bobby Kremen's the favorite person.
9: Are you apologizing?
6: No, I'm just saying.
9: What are you talking about?
6: No,
9: what are we talking about here?
6: I'm saying that I've rooted for Georgia Tech for a long time.
9: Is there some bad stuff that came out or something?
6: No, never bad stuff. Listen, we've been doing this a long
7: time.
6: He
7: may or may not got a

0: attacked on Twitter after Georgia Tech lost in the baseball. We don't want to bring it up.
1: Hey, let's talk about that. Listen, you don't sit in front of a mic. We're paid for our opinion, right? That we're in the opinion business. So
2: that's why people listen.
1: Yeah.
2: So that's why people write.
1: So let me say this about one of my favorite interviews. Mm-hmm. I think we were at Whataburger. You remember this?
0: I do.
1: We were at Whataburger.
0: How can one forget a Whataburger
1: It was a morning. That's classic radio,
0: right?
1: Very glamorous.
0: Yep,
1: at a Whataburger
0: right there on
1: in Kennesaw.
0: Parkway. Mm-hmm.
1: So you came on, and it was soon enough after Georgia Tech 2 years ago. The famous, is it 8 overtimes, 7 overtimes? How many was it? Do we know? 8? One of the most famous games in the history of sports in the state of Georgia. One of the most famous college football games ever. And it was soon enough after that it was raw enough that you came on and you took us through the night. You took us through the now famous embrace. Listen, you and Kirby Smart aren't going to be best friends. You're not hanging out on, you know, Baker's Bay together or hanging out down there at Orange Beach, right? But the moment that you guys had after, and I think you phrased it as, there's only two people in the world that'll understand what that was just like on that Friday night or Saturday night.
2: Friday night.
1: On a Friday night in Athens
2: degrees.
1: With one of the most incredible 5 hours of football you'll ever see in your life.
2: Yeah, it was. There's something special about coaching at your alma mater. I mean, there's something special about it. And to go, you know, head to head like that, look.
1: Haymaker after haymaker, play after play. We're done, we're not done, we're going to win it, we're not going to... Like, I've never seen a fan experience like being in the middle of that game.
2: It was, I mean, if I was a fan, I would have enjoyed it probably.
1: Right.
2: But, no, it's there's so much respect for other coaches on other teams. And that's where people get, like, they're our rival. Look, I don't wear red. I don't mention
1: ever.
2: It by name. Right? No, ever.
1: Right.
2: All right. I don't have a red wire in my truck. Okay. All of that. But that doesn't mean you don't respect somebody and you don't respect the staff. Right. We've all probably worked together, been around each other, recruited together, all, you know, in all the schools in the South. Right. It doesn't mean you don't respect people.
1: So take us back of what, like, it's a moment of pure exhaustion. You don't even have time to process what just happened. And you know, I don't know how often you think about a game like that or any loss in general, but that one in particular, I think there'll be a documentary made about that game. And think about it, because it's Carson and it's Haynes and it's the peak of just like what you're building at Tech. It's there in the middle of their national title, you know, run. It's all these storylines. Somebody will make a movie about it, a documentary about it. So that's what you guys are feeling after that game, that moment?
2: Yeah, I mean... Look, you're exhausted. You're exhausted after any game.
1: Right.
2: Like, the players are physically and emotionally exhausted. The coaches are emotionally and mentally exhausted. The mental exhaustion of every play.
1: Right. And now, there's the bus ride back to Atlanta, mm-hmm. right? What does that feel like? Is it going through plays in your head? Or are you just worn out?
2: I mean, just, you know, if you've been so tired and you can't sleep.
1: Yeah.
2: And... you're just drained, and you're going back through every moment, thinking about it, but also thinking. Look, after every game, you can only hang on it for so long, right? We were probably, you know, to Gwinnett County by the time I'm thinking about, okay, how do we not let this happen? How do we correct things? You know,
1: right.
2: What went wrong? What happened with the depth? How do we fix on the roster? How do we work on this? Right. All those things.
1: Right.
2: So you start
1: thinking about
2: that.
1: You already think about your job.
2: Yeah.
1: Like the things we have to do.
2: Yeah.
1: Right? Speaking of the things you have to do, what about your freshman quarterbacks, or particularly Berto Mendoza, who, I don't know, could we know much less about in terms of what kind of quarterback he is until you know more than we do, but what can we expect? And if he wins the job?
2: Well, I mean, we've made a commitment to throw the ball, you know, 70, 75 times. I've said that a bunch mm-hmm. this year, a game. And...
1: Yeah,
2: no,
1: absolutely. I think you'd run in the run and shoot, June Jones style, Mouse Davis, right?
2: Yeah. And right.
1: Never gonna be the style of a Brinkey team. So
2: we have to throw the ball better. We have to. Okay, right. And when I say throw the ball better, it's in situational times. It's in the third and mediums. It's the third and third and longs. You know, convert more of those. When we get into the red area, when the windows get tighter, right, you have to be able to execute better down there. Right, those are the things we have to do, and it's been a concerted effort. A big reason why George Yahtzee has come in, right? And, you know, aside of George.

0: being as close of a friend as he is to me. You know, he's the most brilliant football mind that I've ever been around, ever worked with.
1: Explain that a little bit. And what does that mean, brilliant
0: football
1: mind?
0: Just the way he sees the game, okay? The way he can compartmentalize things. But then, to me, what makes a great coach is, can you get the information to the players? All right, how do you teach? All right, coaching is teaching. Teaching is the ability to inspire learning, okay? Can you get all that information? Because some guys are really, really smart, but they can't get it to the players. They're like a robot.
1: Right.
0: But you've got George Godsey and Chris Winkie working with our quarterbacks every single day.
1: Yeah, it's a pretty good combo.
0: And, you know, he and Berto sees the game the way they see it. I mean, back, you know, in that time, those were two of the great quarterbacks in the country, mm-hmm. All right? And he sees the game the same way. He's so competitive. He's got a lot of things he's got to work on. I mean, he's going to start his first college football game, all right, unless something crazy happens, here in a couple months.
1: Yeah.
0: Right? Well, we can't put that all on him. Right? That's not our – I mean, we are stupid as coaches. That is my fault if we put everything on him to try to go win the game.
1: Got to keep him out of harm's way, right?
0: Yeah.
1: And
0: protect the football.
1: The old Mark Richt of, like, just don't lose the game for us, right? Don't just – you know, we're not going to ask you to do too much, but don't lose the football game.
0: And because of that, because of having a new quarterback this year, right, whoever it was going to be, that's the reason we put so much into the defense. That's right. The reason I put so much investment into the defense from a personnel roster standpoint and a coaching standpoint.
1: Yeah, give us a few guys you're most excited about. Why is our defense going to look different, better?
0: D-line.
1: Affect the quarterback.
0: Ability to stop the run and affect the quarterback. All right, those are the two things we've not done well. 2 years ago, we did a much better job of stopping the run. Okay, we did not last year. And you know, we put a lot into that. I mean, we're three deep of guys. I have 100% faith in being able to go out and execute and play good football. And from freshmen to seniors.
1: Bigger, stronger, faster than any defensive group we've seen here in the last however many years?
0: We are. We are all those things. You know, D-line obviously makes the DBs better. We've got more length at the DB spot. You know, more ability. You know, our safeties, I'm excited about those guys. They're going to be young, but I'm excited about them. You know, guys back at linebacker. But the big thing is, I think, with Jason Seymour coming in, how he's been able to simplify the defense and let those guys go play freely and play fast.
1: Brent Key with us, finishing up on Sports Radio 92.9 The Game. What's the most fun thing about being a what's your favorite thing about being a head coach at Georgia Tech, or head coach in general? And then what's the least favorite part of your job?
0: My favorite part is probably game week.
1: Game week.
0: Sunday to Friday. Sunday,
1: preparation.
0: Sunday to Thursday. The game week prep.
1: Putting in the plan.
0: Putting it all together.
1: Right.
0: I love the roster building. I love that part of it.
1: Was that me getting around your coaches and just looking at, like, here, how we're gonna construct this thing?
0: Yeah, you know, on the boards, on whether it's Excel sheets or boards.
1: Yeah.
0: But it's also you're plugging in the monetary value too, and how that fits.
1: Right. Okay. Yeah.
0: So
1: that's
0: it,
1: right.
0: So I actually am using my tech degree.
1: Yeah.
0: To be able to do those things. But a old teammate of mine sent me a little package yesterday. I got it in the mail. J.P. Foshy. Right. J.P. was a great tight end here. Played, you know, 7-8 years in the NFL. Owns a huge construction company up in New York, right? He sent me a package, and it was a ruler, architect triangle, some graphing, mechanical pencils, and graphing paper. And he said, "You're a builder just like I am, right? Here's some things to help you in your build." And what a thoughtful, like, creative thing! But
1: yeah.
0: It was so true.
1: Yeah,
0: so true.
1: That's what you're doing every year. Yeah. Like, and least favorite part of the gig?
0: I don't know if I have a least favorite part.
1: Letting people go or having to make hard decisions sometimes with your friends.
0: Well, that is any time you're a leader.
1: Yeah.
0: That is the hardest thing in the world, and people don't realize that.
1: Do you dread it when you know what's coming up? Because I have.
0: Oh my gosh.
1: I've been in that situation. You think about it for weeks because you know it has
0: and
1: to happen.
0: People don't understand when you have to do it how bad it hurts. They don't.
1: Yeah, and they don't want to hear how bad it hurts you because you know you're affecting their family and you're affecting.
0: The worst part about the job. In leadership, I would say, is the thought of letting people down.
1: Yeah.
2: Letting people down. Yeah.
0: Letting people down.
1: Well, you didn't let us down. You gave us a nice hour before your vacation, right? So we are right up the street here.
0: What?
1: Yeah.
0: An hour.
1: I know. That went fast, right?
0: really fast.
1: We're like two blocks up the street, so there's no excuse that we can't do this more often. Sandra's going to harass you. Does she harass you to come
3: Mike,
1: in?
3: Poor Mike Flynn's like blocking me.
1: You don't have his cell, Brent?
3: I do, but you also... No, we chatted...
1: Mike, are we not supposed to call him directly? Oh, yeah, that's right.
3: I respect your time, but I do. We were texting after Snicker came on, and he's in love with you. You know,
0: what a good dude. What a great dude.
1: Yeah. He's the best dude.
0: He's awesome.
3: Yeah. No, we really appreciate it, Brent. We're pulling for you big time.
0: This has been great.
1: Yeah, it's great to see you.
0: Anytime I'll come up here, I'll
1: hold you to it. And we'll come down and see you after our show.
0: Yeah, it's a two-way street now.
1: No, I'd love to listen.
3: Have you seen the Under Armour gear? You haven't seen it. Mm-mm. Ooh.
1: How nice is that going to be? That'll be something.
0: Yeah, I've not seen it.
1: All right.
0: Is it out?
1: Not yet. Hey, have a great vacation. You earned it.
0: Appreciate it.
1: Best to your beautiful daughter and your beautiful wife and everybody else in your life.
0: I appreciate that. I appreciate y'all. I appreciate having me in here.
1: It's been a long time covering you back in the day and watching you excel at Georgia Tech. As the head coach of the Jackets, we are back tomorrow. Big World Cup game in town tonight. Lots more on the Hawks draft coming up as well throughout the day. Steak and Sandra, thanks for making the steakhouse part of your Wednesday. Bye.
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6: The Atlanta Hawks added two new pieces to their future in last night's NBA draft, selecting guard Kingston Flemings with the 8th overall pick and forward Zubi Ejiofor at number 23. And the Falcons are keeping one of their key offensive weapons in Atlanta, agreeing to a 3-year, $54 million contract extension with tight end Kyle Pitts. I'm Allie Mack.
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13: Hump Day.
12: There it is. Good morning to you, Randy. How are
13: What's
12: you?
13: What's happening, man? All good. Oh, no, beautiful. It was nice and breezy this morning.
12: It's a nice morning.
13: Yeah, I drank some coffee this morning. So nice this morning, man. But yeah, it is beautiful Wednesday here in Atlanta. Got a chance to meet Brett Key. Cool ass dude that takes that ugly ass hat.
12: Yeah, man.
13: But
12: cool, they got to have Coach Key in studio.
13: Yeah, man. Good dude, man. But it's a great Wednesday. Late night. I know, obviously. What time you get to the crib?
12: You know, it wasn't bad because we went from 8 to 10. So we didn't stay on until the Hawks made their second pick. I was home by the time they made the second pick. I was home by about 10:35.
13: Good crowd.
12: Crowd was great last night at State Farm for all the Hawks fans that got to be in there. A lot of people very excited about the midday show. Very complimentary of the midday show. So shout out to everybody that they got a chance to talk to last night there in State Farm. And by the noise that everybody made when the pick was announced, when Kingston Fleming's name was said by the commissioner, people approved. I mean, it wasn't like when John Collins got picked all those years ago and everybody booed. I was like, it's the 19th pick. Right. Why are you booing
13: John
12: Collins?
13: And who did you want?
12: And who did you want?
13: Who did you want?
12: And he turned out to be really good for the 19th pick. But anyway, no, seemed like people were pretty excited about Kingston Flemings. I will say, there was also a noticeable a frustration in the building when Darius Acuff went 7.
13: Led by you?
12: Definitely led by me. I was like, ah! Because I wasn't looking at Twitter to tip the picks. I was trying to react naturally. But the big screen that they had at State Farm was about 15 seconds ahead of the feed that we had on the radio.
13: Oh, okay.
12: So we would see it and not react to it until Dom back at the studio could put on silver from our feed, and then we would do it, and then we would react to it. But when Acuff went, I went, "Oh man,"
13: because he was there. I won't say he was falling, but it was like because Samson had football practice last night, so I was in the car listening, and so I was like, and all I kept thinking, Andy, I was like, okay, Hawks are almost up.
12: Mm-hmm.
13: And then I think about like the NFL draft when there's a big trade and Adam Schefter comes on. I was like, come on, Shams. I need Shams to come in, and I need it to be a breaking news. Atlanta Hawks trading the number 8 pick, blah, blah, blah, for Jaylen Brown.
12: We're here to announce a trade.
13: Dude, I really was thinking, I was like, please let this happen.
12: It was so much like the NFL draft though, because I did the second and third rounds with Joe Patrick this year for that also. And had a couple very specific guys that I wanted.
13: Right.
12: And they went right before.
13: Yeah.
12: Like, we were like, all right, Jacob Rodriguez is going to fall right into their lap. And then, like, 2 picks before, bang, gone.
13: Right.
12: Oh, man. And then Acuff doesn't get taken 5th. And by the time the draft happened, I mean, this was kind of the one of the bummers of the night. Kind of everybody knew who was going where they went.
13: Yeah.
12: Like, it was the most.
13: It was, like, kind of real chalk. Except for maybe the Dallas pick. You know it's going to be a Michigan guy.
12: Yeah, Dallas pick. But he was going to take one of them.
13: He's going to take one of them. Which is so cool.
12: Yeah, it turns out he's the one he likes best.
13: Yeah.
12: No offense to the other two.
13: Remember yesterday, you were like, oh, they were all tweeting good stuff and everything.
12: And when you think about it, Merez

0: Johnson Jr., the first of the three Michigan guys to go, because then Yaxel Lundenborg went like two picks later, and then Ade Mara went right after him. He's the youngest,
1: yeah,
0: and he plays the most like NBA prototypical position these days. So you kind of get it, but yeah, man. When Wagler went to the Clippers, and then Michael Brown Jr. went to the Nets, you had that brief moment of, or at least I did. I don't know how everybody feels about Acuff, but that's the guy that I really wanted the Hawks to get, and we'd kind of been on Acuff for months since watching him at Arkansas. But Kingston Flemings is a really good player too.
1: Yes.
0: And it wouldn't surprise me at all if 5 years from now he's the best of those four guards.
2: Oh, I
0: think there's kind of two tiers.
1: Yeah.
0: Well, I mean, you know, as their careers play out.
1: I understand.
0: I mean, he might be the best next year. I don't know.
1: Dude, all I remember, by the time I got home and, you know, was watching some stuff, damn, these kids are young looking.
0: Dude,
1: I mean, LeBron and all of them, they look young. They look like they were young, but they look filled out mentally.
0: We were also younger, though.
1: All these kids were like, I was like, damn, he looks like, because he's a teenager,
0: uh-huh,
1: but you're like, damn.
0: I couldn't believe it. It looked like junior prom.
1: Yeah.
0: I was like, they got nice suits on and nice hair.
1: Sharp. I love that fact. Mom and him crying and hugging. Love it.
0: Yeah, I definitely love all of that stuff. All the stories,
1: yes,
0: and the family moments and all that kind of stuff. But yeah, man, all those kids look like they're 14 years old.
1: Yes. Like, damn. But the league is young. So, but yeah, that's the first thing I thought of. But yeah,
0: I think it's also just getting a little older.
1: Just listening to people talk about Kingston, he's what the Hawks need. He's a playmaking point guard that can shoot, let's say, all three level score, quick first step, great passer, willing defender.
0: Good defender.
1: Yeah. So, that's exactly what they need. Now, I don't expect him to come in and, you know, be the franchise player and all this thing, because I think the Hawks believe they have a franchise player here. But I do anticipate him being a early contributor.
0: Yeah, I mean, yeah. I think it's totally possible that he starts.
1: I don't expect him in College Park.
0: Maybe at some point, but hopefully not. Yeah, I don't know. I'm not sure. I have no idea. I mean,
1: I'll say me.
0: No, okay.
1: Yeah. I don't expect him to be there.
0: I don't know. I mean, you know, we'll see.
1: Yeah.
0: We'll see what he looks like.
1: Yeah.
0: It wouldn't surprise me if he's starting at some points this season. It wouldn't surprise me if he's not starting at the beginning of the year.
1: Right.
0: If he falls down the depth chart a little bit, you know, they're not afraid to send a guy there and get him some minutes.
1: They're not.
0: That's one thing about Quinn Snyder is he does a great job of developing, but it takes a little while.
1: It takes a while, but I'll ask you this question. Is he a project or are all of them projects?
0: They're all projects.
1: Okay.
0: Yeah. Well, I mean, but different types of projects, right?
1: Like, yeah, exactly. Because there are different.
0: AJ Divance is a project, but.
1: There's different levels of project. I understand that, but he's not that level project of AJ or.
0: No, I mean, he's not a project like Jalen Johnson was a project, mm-hmm. I wouldn't think.
1: That's what I'm asking.
0: I wouldn't think that he's that type of project. But yeah, I mean, he's also not Darren Peterson.
1: Right. That's all I was saying. That's basically what I'm trying to get to, man. But yeah, good for the young man. Welcome to Atlanta. I'm sure he'll be on one of our shows in the next few days.
0: He'll be on Dukes and Bell today.
1: Oh, you're on Dukes and Bell? Okay, there it is right there. So he'll get his first opportunity to talk to the Atlanta media. We'll get our first time to hear him. So yeah, welcome to Atlanta, Kingston.
0: Love they it, also.

0: have to defend.
1: Yes.
0: And you're getting coached. You know what I mean? Mm-hmm. You can't be soft.
1: Right.
0: And neither of them are. Neither of them play soft. And I don't know. Again, who knows? There's a lot of guys that played for Rick Pitino that went in the league and weren't good.
1: He's a hard
0: A lot of guys that played for Kelvin Sampson that went in the league and weren't good.
1: Yes.
0: But I like that at least they come in with kind of the right mindset.
1: Yes. The toughest, like you just said. And I was like this when I was raising coaching, how my coaches coach. If you don't do this, you can't do that. Meaning, you're a hell of an offensive player, but you have to play defense. And even though you might not be the best at it, more than anything, and you say this all the time, defense is effort a lot. Now, sometimes physical limitations do against certain people, but a lot of times effort is more than anything. And so these two young men, like you just said, like they are willing to stand in there. They're willing to guard one-on-one. They're willing to take charge. They're willing to do all these different things. So when you got that as a young mindset, that goes away if you let it go away. You know what I'm saying? If it's instilled in you at a young age and then you get to year five and it's gone away, that's on you.
0: Speaking of guys that we've had conversations about greatness, potential, effort, and what they could be, the Falcons signed Kyle Pitts to a 3-year, $54 million extension yesterday.
1: Because you remember, also, I was like, they signed a franchise tag? Really? It just don't sound right or nothing like that. And this is a contract that Kyle would have gotten if he was a free agent.
0: I think that's right.
1: Yeah, and it lines right up with where all the other top tight ends are.
0: But it doesn't clear him.
1: It doesn't clear him.
0: And it's not outrageous.
1: Yes, I think it's a great deal for him and for the organization. I think this is one of those things where the potential, the ability is there. Kyle had a good year last year. Now, he had some bad moments, but I think he had a good year. And I think he is just as good as McBride, who he's underneath. McBride's great. I'm not going to take anything from that young man. But if I get targeted as much as that dude, I'm going to have the numbers that I have.
0: Yeah.
1: And there's nobody else
0: different
1: reliable.
0: Situation.
1: Different. It's a completely different situation. Kittle's a better two-way player than Kyle is. Kittle's not a better receiver than Kyle, but he's a better two-way player than Kyle is. And this is one of those things where when a new regime comes in and they have a player like Kyle, they want to see how he is in their system, in their program. How is he from the first day, from the littlest things of the workouts, the OTAs, everything. And that's how they view Kyle. And they're like, okay, we want this dude to be a part of what we're doing and going forward. Mm-hmm. He deserves this. This is the number that he would have got anyway. So let's go out and give it to him. So I think it's a great deal.
0: Yeah.
1: I think it's a great deal.
0: I have no qualm with the deal. Yeah. It could be a great deal if he plays
1: That's the only thing that I want for him. If the consistency of McBride,
0: right,
1: the consistency of some of these other guys, because he has damn near more ability than all of them.
0: He does.
1: More physical, God-given ability than all of them.
0: The thing is, now going into year six, and we've been having the same conversation every year.
1: Yes.
0: And at the end of the year last year, he played the best that he's played. Good timing.
1: Yes.
0: He's also never been in a good quarterback situation.
1: And I say this is one of those.
0: And he's still not.
1: He's still not.
0: And
1: it's like, listen.
0: But that, to me, I know that was a hang-up for some folks on the contract extension, not only for him but for Drake London. And it's true, the Falcons don't have the most important.
1: It seems like it might be a wasted year.
0: Maybe. I don't know. I just, for who? You know what I mean? Not for those guys. These guys only get 10 years, and I know you know more than anybody.
1: Right.
0: It's less likely to be wasted if you have good guys to throw to.
1: Yeah.
0: You know, it makes it easier to evaluate who the next quarterback can be if they actually have good weapons.
1: But they could have did that, not extend Kyle.
0: They totally could have.
1: Yeah.
0: They absolutely could have done that. And that would have been fine. But say Kyle goes out there and has the best year of his career, then he's going to get way more than that and probably from somebody else. And I feel like that's the same thing with Drake London. Now, you had to do Drake because it was time and he plays that premier position and all of that. But I feel similarly about Drake London's contract as I do about Kyle's. You're one great year away from that being like a steal.
1: Yes.
0: Like, Drake London didn't set the market. He's one of the best receivers in the NFL. He was up for a contract and he didn't set the market.
1: Right.
0: If he has a great year next year, a couple of great years, Drake London won't even be one of the top 10 highest paid receivers in the NFL.
1: Right. Because
0: he could be one of the 10 best receivers in the NFL. But that's what happens when you're able to get these slightly below market setting value contracts. Now, again, this also could end up being a pretty bad contract.
1: Yeah, like, it's always possible.
0: You know what I mean? Like, if Kyle looks like he did a couple of years ago and it's just kind of hit and miss and we're talking about like effort on routes and whatnot, like then it might not be great. And it also might not work out because

0: he did a couple of years ago, and it's just kind of hit and miss, and we're talking about like effort on routes and whatnot, like then it might not be great. And it also might not work out because the quarterback situation still sucks. Mm-hmm. But you can't, like, the world doesn't stop spinning just because you haven't figured out the quarterback situation.
1: It can't.
0: You have to also be building your team elsewhere.
1: Yeah, but you got to get it figured. And then you view it from this standpoint is nobody's making any money at that at the one position where it hinders you from doing some things. Talking about the quarterback position. If this don't work, then let's go out and get another one.
0: I know.
1: And they'll go draft another one.
0: I know.
1: Yeah. They just go draft another one.
0: You just got... But if it does work, then they have to pay one of these guys. Yes. And somebody's going
1: to
0: get
1: paid. But the thing about it is, the one person you don't have to pay if it works for another year is number nine.
0: Yeah, which
1: like
0: is why
1: if,
0: you...
1: Like if Tua plays well,
0: exactly.
1: They got to bump up. You're going to have to bump up if you want to keep him.
0: Yeah, I know.
1: Now, Tua could be in a situation where I'm playing to go somewhere else.
0: Could be.
1: You know?
0: And that's what makes it also complicated, yeah. Is like you could have one great year of Tua, which, again, we all hope happens, and then they can figure it out down the road. But, like, you could get one great year from Tua... And then he signs a big contract someplace else.
1: Yeah.
0: Could. Or maybe he's thankful that you took a shot on him. I have no idea. I don't know. I guess we'll just hope Tua plays good. Or whoever starts a quarterback.
1: Let's just hope that. Whoever
0: I genuinely good. Don't. Yeah, I mean, whoever plays, hopefully they play good. One thing we do know is that they're going to have pretty well-paid pass catchers on the other side. That's for sure. All right, we'll come back. We'll tell you what's trending here to kick off the show on a hump day. Thanks for being with us. 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
3: 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The San Antonio Spurs and Oklahoma City Thunder are drafting for next year's Western Conference Final. The Spurs adding two big men to help Wemby and Jaden Quaintance and Tyrus Reed, and Oklahoma City taking 7'3" Michigan big man Adai Mara. I'm Nick Costos.
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2: 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And the Falcons are keeping one of their key offensive weapons in Atlanta, agreeing to a 3-year, $54 million contract extension with tight end Kyle Pitts. I'm Allie Mack.
3: Ladies and gentlemen,
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7: I hate the fact that they use the NFL thing.
8: It's funny. I was thinking about that. I was like, isn't that the NFL one?
7: Yes.
8: And then I was like, what is the NFL one if that isn't? So it's the same?
7: Yeah.
8: Why don't they have their own?
7: Because they're copycatters.
8: Copycatters. Biters.
7: Biters.
8: We also learned what AJ DeVance's real first name is.
7: Yes, because I kind of figured he was going to be number one. But when commissioner said it, I was like, and he is officially in the club of commissioners. They booed the hell out of his ass.
8: Oh, yeah. Nobody likes Adam Silver. he's relatively unpopular.
7: Yeah.
8: People still booing Roger Goodell?
7: Yes.
8: They are?
7: Okay. Yeah, I think now you just have to.
8: I was a little disappointed because Knicks fans are still so happy they didn't boo anything. Like, they always boo their pick, right. And they boo everything. They were so happy last night, still celebrating.
7: Hell yeah, wouldn't you be?
8: I would be, but it's just something about the Knicks still, they still need to be mad about something. Knicks fans being happy, it's weird. It's been a week.
7: It's been a week.
8: Get over it. Yeah. You know what I mean? Go back to being surly. But yeah, AJ Dabansa goes number one to the surprise of no one. He's a Washington Wizard now. Darren Peterson goes number two. He's a member of the Utah Jazz. Cam Boozer goes number three to the Memphis Grizzlies. And Caleb Wilson, Chicago Bull.
7: And I'm glad if I hear, and I'm glad the commentator, whoever was commentating on this draft on the radio said, and I won't say this anymore, Cam Boozer's resume of how many things he's won. Okay, I get it. Okay. All right, he's won 4 state championships. He won the AAU championship. He won the gold medals for the year. He won everywhere he went.
8: Not a Duke. Yeah, Michigan won last year.
7: And he was unanimous.
8: His brother turned it over and they lost.
7: See, there you go.
8: That's what happened.
7: I know this, Andy. You didn't have to do that. We were trying to, remember when we were feeling bad for the kid? We were like, damn.
8: Again, it's time passes. We got to toughen these kids up, Randy.
7: All that damn crime.
8: He turned it over. Now go back and win it next year.
7: All that damn crime.
8: All that damn crime. I love every single one of those picks.
7: But yeah,
8: who knows what ends up happening with these guys, obviously. But just like, obviously, AJ DeBanza kind of felt like the do everything, checks every box, number one pick.
7: Yeah.
8: Darren Peterson might end up being the most talented guy in the draft.
7: He's the best scorer in the draft. We understand that.
8: He's got so much. Yeah. So much offensive game, and he goes to a pretty fun situation.
7: Dude, I'm just saying, I know it's Utah and everything like that, but they got some players, man.
8: Yeah,
7: if they use them or what,
8: they will now.
7: That's what I'm saying.
8: They got what they wanted.
7: Yeah. Now they can go play. Now you can go play, and you can see the potential of this young head coach that they have that everybody talks about.
8: I know everybody says he's so.
7: Everybody
8: great,
7: says he's such a great coach,
8: and he's never won more than like 25 games.
7: So they say he's a great coach. Now let's see if he can do it.
8: Yep.
7: But right now there's no excuses.
8: I heard Cam Boozer described as organizational mouthwash for the Grizzlies, which I think is such a perfect way to put it.
7: Oh, yeah.
8: Because they got some bad breath.
7: They got some bad breath.
8: They got some bad breath.
7: They got halitosis.
8: Right now. And he's a perfect, like, just, is he going to be great? I don't know. But he's going to be damn good.
7: Yes.
8: He's going to be 20-10 every year for the next decade. He's, like, so polished. He's going to be great in interviews. Mm-hmm. He's the immediate face of the franchise, which is what they need.
7: Yeah. They still move Ja.
8: Well, I think they've tried.
7: That's what I'm saying.
8: They're finding it a difficult market.
7: Yeah. That's like, Atlanta got a place.
8: Nah.
7: Yeah, Atlanta. Nah. Come on.
8: Nah, we're good, man.
7: Tia Boosie, man.
8: It's like, are you just rooting for chaos?
7: Yes.
8: Nah, man, I want the Hawks to be good.
7: And I'm saying, dude, he's a great player. Stop. Come on now. I mean, he's a little... Yeah, but he's still great.
8: You got to be on the court to be great.
7: I understand that. We'll take that away from
8: him. I also don't know if he is anymore. You know what I mean? Like, he had a pretty devastating knee injury, and he was

0: was good when he played last year, but he wasn't the same.
1: Yeah.
0: You know what I mean?
1: Mm-hmm.
0: Like, in order for, like, his greatness was so based on kind of that Derrick Rose explosiveness to the rim. And Derrick Rose had a nice career post that stuff, but he was never the same guy. And didn't have any of that other stuff. So
1: I'm still rooting.
0: I'll root for him in a Kings jersey.
1: I'm rooting for him to come to LA. I know I read yesterday, the Kings, they're out of it.
0: Yeah. There's a chance he just has to stay in Memphis, or they just buy him out.
1: You think so?
0: They might.
1: Wow.
0: They might. Like, if they're really trying to reset.
1: If they're really trying to reset, yeah, then you
0: can't have him.
1: You can't have him on there.
0: Yeah. I know it's crazy, right?
1: Like, yeah, it is.
0: You know how bad you have to screw up a situation to be that recently?
1: Yes.
0: And then
1: he's still one of the most popular players in the NBA.
0: Well, that too, but he also has $90 million fully guaranteed left on his contract.
1: Yep.
0: You know how crazy it is for a team like, I guess the Dolphins did that to Tua,
1: yeah.
0: But that's an example of how bad a situation has to get in order for a team to move on. Yeah, I don't know. I don't know what's going to happen there. I do know that the Hawks took Kingston Fleming's number 8 out of Houston. We'll get back into that a little bit more in about 10 minutes. As far as how the draft goes last night and maybe what it means for what they do next, you can apply some of what other teams did in the draft to that as well. Let's hear from Kyle Pitts. Now, this is pre-contract. He got the contract yesterday, but this is Kyle Pitts from earlier in the offseason.
2: It's been great. I would say it's a culture change in terms of every year. Every year is a new reset, but he's bringing, just – the work is the work, and that's something he's been implementing into us, this OTAs and mini camps. So it's been great to see and excited to see how, taking this break off and going into camp.
1: Yeah, I think it was one of those things. Okay, you put the franchise tag on Kyle, you get him in your building, even though he's been in that building. He hasn't been in that building while you've been in there, and you see what he's all about. You see what it's all about. You see what he looks like in your offense and your personnel and doing things like that and how he interacts with his team. It's how he works, Andy. What he does, in the weight room, on the field, like, all that played a part. Obviously, his freaking talent is the most important thing of that all, but they didn't have to do this, and to me, it seems like they feel like, Kyle is what I think Kyle can be when we got our hands on him, and I say, and we always know this, every coach thinks that they are better for a player than the previous coaches. It happens all the time. It's an ego thing that they have. And so you view it from that standpoint. Ian Cunningham and Kevin Stefanski got together and they were like, all right, we want this guy to be around. And so let's give him a contract that he would have got on the open market anyways this past year. But it's not going to be the new standard for what a tight end gets. It's going to be right there in the top echelon of the tight ends because we view him that way. And he's played like that. His biggest thing is going to be consistency, period. That's it. Now, they can play Tampa every week. It'd be great. But they don't. And so Kyle's got to be more consistent. And he knows this.
0: It could be helpful if he played with the same quarterback every week, too.
1: I mean,
0: or every year. This is year 6 for Kyle, and it's going to be the 6th different starting quarterback.
1: I agree with you with that one. But if the ball's coming to you, you got to catch it.
0: Yeah, fair enough. No. But it also, it isn't every week.
1: Yes.
0: Some weeks it's coming to him 8 times.
1: And then you're like,
0: some weeks it's coming to him twice.
1: But that goes back to, play calling?
0: Sure.
1: That goes back to, okay, Kyle ain't got a catch in the first half. Let's find a way to get him a ball.
0: Yeah, because again, as we sort of remove ourselves and move past what the last couple of years were, like, one of the main narratives last year was just how inconsistent and frustrating the play calling was.
1: Yes.
0: Like, that shouldn't be a problem this year.
1: No.
0: If this coaching staff is anything close to what they're supposed to be, they should at least get the play calling right. Because they got 50 guys on that side of the ball that have all been on offensive staffs or play callers before.
1: Yeah, because the Falcons only had one guy that's called offensive plays.
0: Yeah, and it was his second year doing it.
1: Yes.
0: And nobody else on the staff had ever done it before. So, yeah, who knows? Maybe that's a part of it, too. For me, just kind of from a reaction standpoint, I didn't see it coming at all. There was no smoke about this.
1: Not one bit.
0: When the Drake London contract happened, it was like, all right, when's Bijan going to happen next?
1: We
0: didn't even mention Kyle.
1: Because we all thought he was going to play under the franchise.
0: Yeah, we did.
1: We all thought, just assumed that. And, it's hard for me to say that back then. Now, is like, is this something that they've been working on?
0: Probably.
1: I don't think this is something they just threw together this yesterday or this week. This seems like this was something that maybe have been going on through the whole offseason. Let's franchise tag him so we get as a placeholder, and let's see if we can get a contract done.
0: Let's franchise tag him because we like him.
1: Yes, and let's see what he's about.
0: And let's find out if we really like him.
1: Yeah.
0: We'll get him in here
1: and
0: see how it goes. Because here's the thing. And look, you can't always take anything or a lot or everything or however much you want from what you hear from coaches, what they say into microphones. But they've raved about it.
1: Mm-hmm.
0: Every chance they've gotten, Stefanski, everyone on the offensive staff has raved about it. And I don't know, but I guess they weren't lying.
1: Nope.

0: You know, sometimes I just I hear people say stuff and I'm like, yeah, sure.
1: Good for him. Man. He got the security that he wants.
0: Yes. Yep.
1: And, you know, and he, what cost it? 25?
0: 25. That's the other part of it. So, he's only 25. Yeah. So if he's able to just, if he's able to maintain what he did last year,
1: yeah,
0: good contract.
1: Mm-hmm.
0: If he keeps getting better, great contract. Yep. There's a chance.
1: And he has the ability.
0: He does.
1: Yeah.
0: All right. Let's hear from, I mean, the guy that's great for the Braves every single night, even when they don't win, which they didn't.
2: Mauricio Dubon. He hits it high. He hits it deep. And he hits it out of here to give the Braves the lead right back. It's 6-5.
0: Yeah, Mauricio Dubon's incredible.
1: Yes.
0: Stars for him.
1: Where'd he get him from?
0: Nick Allen.
1: Okay.
0: They traded Nick Allen and got this guy. And look, to be fair, he shouldn't have to be doing what he's doing. He shouldn't have to be the starting shortstop every day.
1: Right.
0: Because he paid a guy $20 million to do that who can't hit, so you can't play him. He shouldn't have to be playing outfield as much as he is. But, you know, he paid a guy $60 million who can't stop failing drug tests. Okay. So, you know, he's been forced into duty because of circumstance. And luckily, he's taken advantage of it. Tough lineup yesterday, man.
1: Yeah, brother.
0: Dom Smith playing outfield and batting cleanup.
1: Nobody wants that.
0: Nobody wants that. Nobody wants that.
1: Nobody.
0: Carlos Carrasco pitching high leverage innings.
1: Again.
0: Nobody wants that either.
1: Why is this dude still on the team? All right. How many times has he been cut this year?
0: I think 3 times. Okay. And he's been brought back 3 times as well. That's what they say, Randy. You get knocked down 3 times.
1: Get up 4-4. Huh?
3: It's tough to eat just one cookie.
1: Okay. We can go to break.
0: Is there a double meaning to that?
3: No, I'm not sure it works even for this.
0: Okay.
3: To be honest.
0: It's just kind of terrible. All right, that's fine. At least I won't make the worst joke today. That's good. Most days that's not true. All right, there's another big piece of news out of the NBA that just went down. So we'll get you caught up on the latest gigantic contract that's been given out in the NBA. 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
5: 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We'll get into an NFL no huddle coming up in about 20 minutes where we can return our attention to the Kyle Pitts contract extension that he got last night. 3-year, $54 million contract for Kyle Pitts. Puts him right there in the top three for highest paid tight ends. And we'll get, I mean, the Sorsby stuff happened yesterday,
6: yeah,
5: right?
6: Man.
5: At the end. So we haven't really gotten a chance to talk about the fact that the NFL is not going to have a supplemental draft this year, so that kind of sucks if that was your plan. And then we'll get into a handful of other NFL news and notes as well. Back into some NBA stuff in just a minute.
6: Andy, as one of the co-founders of, man, anybody trying to hear that right now, woman? I let y'all down, fellas, and I didn't realize it until last night when I went in my bathroom in my room. And that's only time I use the bathroom up there is to shower. Other than that, all my stuff is down in the basement bathroom where I brush my teeth and everything like that. And so I cannot believe I didn't pay attention to this stuff, Andy. When we got the double sink and all those things. And Andy, I went in my bathroom and I looked at my sink and there's new shelves with makeup, brushes, makeup remover, wipes. She took over the whole damn sink, and I let her, guys.
5: Oh,
6: and
5: wow.
6: I let y'all down. I felt like...
5: How'd she manage all that?
6: I don't know.
5: That seems like that's not
6: Andy, she got all kinds of...
5: That's a process.
6: It's all kind of, and I can't blame her. I didn't pay no attention to it.
5: Right.
6: She had all these new pretty shelves with all her stuff in it.
5: Right, the shelves need to be installed.
6: No, it's the one you put together, but it's like, it's really womany. It's really cutie. Mm. And there's stuff like that.
5: Yeah.
6: Yeah, dog. I went last night because we got up in the room, and I was like, excuse me. She's like, what's up, baby? I was like, what did you do? And she's like, what are you talking about? I said, what'd you do to my sink? And she was like, you haven't used that sink in 5 years. I said, that is true, but it's still mine. Andy, I opened up the drawers where I would keep like the Q-tip stuff. Huh. Put it in the third drawer.
5: Oh, wow.
6: You got curling irons.
5: Relegated to the bottom drawer?
6: Dude, I went up under the sink. All her stuff.
5: Wow. That's
6: My bad, fellas. I can't believe I let... Again, as one of the founders of anybody trying to hear that right now, woman.
5: I'm a little surprised as well.
6: Yeah, man.
5: And I'll be honest, disappointed.
6: I am too.
5: Yeah, you almost might have to start using some of it. It's there. You know what I mean?
6: See what it feels like. Yeah. See what some of those moisturizers feel like.
5: Have like nice moist hands.
6: I like hard hands. Yeah, dog. Yeah,
5: man, me too.
6: Yeah, I like my hands hard, dog. Yeah, I can't put all that good stuff. I don't like smelling like lotion. Well, yeah, I do sometimes. But yeah, man, it hurt me, dog. I was like, damn, I let y'all down.
5: Well, we are disappointed.
6: Yeah.
5: And we will not forgive you.
6: Okay.
5: But, you know, we can move past it.
6: All right. Man. As long as we get past it, because I can't get past it.
5: Just so long as you keep brushing your teeth in the basement.
6: Yeah, yeah. Like, I have my own bathroom down there. And so that's where I got all my mouthwash and toothbrush and my water pick, which is my favorite thing ever.
5: What's that?
6: You ever used water pick before?
5: Mm-mm.
6: Oh, dude, I recommend it.
5: What does it do?
6: Like, it's like a floss, but it's like water.
5: Oh, like at the dentist.
6: Yeah.
5: Oh,
6: water pick. Yeah.
5: Oh, that's cool.
6: Yeah, dude.
5: Wow.
6: Yeah. Yeah.
5: I didn't know they had those for home.
6: Oh, yeah, man. Get you one.
5: Cool.
6: There we go. Another gift. Birthday's coming up.
5: I use the little, the full floss is too much.
6: Yes.
5: I don't like putting.
6: And I hate those things.
5: But I like the little ones.
6: I like them.
5: The little pink, the blue, green picks.
6: Do you chew on it afterwards?
5: Yeah, flip it around.
6: Flip it around.
5: Yes.
6: And all it,
5: it's almost like a toothpick. Yeah, because then you start working on other stuff, you know?
6: Yeah, but I'm going to do?

0: go move some stuff.
1: Okay. Yeah. Well, good luck.
0: Yeah, I'm moving some stuff. Good luck. Get my side back.
2: Took my whole damn side.
1: That's aggressive.
0: It's aggressive as hell.
1: How many days do you think it took her to do it?
0: I don't know, Bunk.
1: Because you might. Because that's the other thing.
0: I shower every day.
1: Right.
0: And then,
1: but you just weren't paying attention.
0: Weren't paying attention. Yeah, showered because when I'm with Sebastian, like you got to take a. When you with the damn top boy, you
1: got those are military.
0: You got to take the fastest shower you can to get right back to him. And so, I mean, I'm just like going through this process. Like, did this woman really just take over my damn sink?
1: Well, I just would say this as we go forward. Like, keep your eyes open,
0: dude. What else?
1: If you think she can do that,
0: she tried to put the little fluorescent lights in the damn basement.
1: She's gonna put a candle on your bedside table.
0: Hey, dog. Too late.
1: Oh, real?
0: Wow. Miss Libby's listening.
1: What is happening?
0: Miss Libby's listening. She said, "Don't be a big baby."
1: Hey, look, Miss Libby, this is our safe space, all right?
0: This is my safe space.
1: We're allowed to complain about stuff like this from 11 to 2. For me, from 11 to 1, because she gets off work at 1, and then I don't complain about it from 1 to 2. All right? This is when we air our grievances publicly, okay? This is what we do. So Austin Reeves just got paid a whole bunch of money by the Los Angeles Lakers.
0: Good for him.
1: Bet on himself. Yeah. Didn't accept. They offered him like an $80 million contract. I think two off seasons ago, opted out of whatever the player option was that he had this year's like $13 million. Mm-hmm. And he gets the 4-year, $185 million max contract to return to play for the Lakers. And it's Austin and Luka now. Yeah, Luka and Austin, but that's the future of the Lakers franchise.
0: I know that, you know, there were some reports Luka's coming out saying he wants to get an elite big, which he needs the way he plays. If they can go out there and get somebody, cause it's not on the roster.
1: Who?
0: Like, the guy we were talking about from Utah, can they go get him?
1: Oh, okay, Walker Kessler.
0: Yeah, can they go get a guy like him?
1: If they start swimming in those waters, that's great news for Walker Kessler.
0: Yeah, and so that's my, but.
1: God, can they though?
0: I don't know.
1: Luka's got the Supermax, whatever it is.
0: I don't think he has a Mac. I don't think it's that, because I think he lost that right when he got traded.
1: Oh, right, they somehow didn't get those, the bird rights or whatever you call it.
0: Yeah, but now it's like, okay, you got two guys that are great offensive players. Luka's an elite offensive player, and neither one of them can play defense.
1: Nope.
0: And you noticed in the whole playoffs, when you're telling me they're hunting him, and they hunted him all game. All right. But, I mean, they had to do something. They just couldn't let him walk.
1: No. And look, Luka really likes him. And, you know, it was a small stretch of the season last year. But when they were actually all healthy, there was about a month and a half, and LeBron included, where they played really well.
0: Yeah.
1: They actually played well and actually played decent defensively as well. But a lot of that had to do with LeBron.
0: Yeah. They bring LeBron back?
1: It's up to him.
0: Up to him. But my thing is, like, he seems like the type of cat that he'll play. He ain't gonna play for no damn vet minimum. Sorry.
1: No, he's not gonna do that.
0: Not gonna happen.
1: I also don't think he's gonna do like a 40 game staggered schedule. He's gonna want to play. Like,
0: exactly.
1: LeBron enjoys playing basketball. Yes. But the other thing is too, like, you know, at a certain point, maybe it's a good idea to try to go a different direction. Like, what is bringing back LeBron? It's a 1-year thing.
0: It's a 1-year thing.
1: Right?
0: Yeah.
1: I don't know. If I'm LeBron, I want to go play with the Warriors.
0: Why not?
1: I want to go, just unk squad. Just go play with all the guys that are 35 plus. I do feel a little bit bad for Braden Burris. He was drafted last night 10th overall by the now Giannis-less Bucks.
0: Yeah.
1: So he has to go be a part of the smoldering rubble that's left.
0: But the thing about it is, he can look at it like, it's mine. It's my show.
1: Could be.
0: Yeah.
1: He almost went to Dallas, which would have been pretty fun, with Cooper Flagg.
0: What do you think they do with Kyrie?
1: And he almost went to Golden State, which would have been the next pick, which would have been super fun.
0: What do they do with Kyrie if you're Dallas?
1: Play him.
0: I was curious because they're like, you want to do, should they move him and make it all Cooper Flagg's team and everything?
1: I would.
0: There's no way in hell I would
1: play him.
0: I would keep Kyrie.
1: I think that would be the best thing for Cooper Flagg to play with Kyrie.
0: I would think so too.
1: If he's helped, obviously.
0: Like, reset. We want to build everything around
1: him.
0: Which
1: I understand.
0: Which you completely understand.
1: But then you're just fully admitting that you're not going to be good for a couple more years.
0: Yes.
1: Which I don't know. I mean, to try to be good with Kyrie. Like, when Kyrie was healthy 2 years ago, they went to the NBA Finals.
0: Exactly.
1: Now, I know they had Luka.
0: Yeah.
1: But I mean, Cooper Flagg's supposed to be one of those next guys. I mean, it's still going to be a little while before he's at that level if he ever gets there. But I mean, that's what I would do.
0: Yeah.
1: I'd be trying to win some basketball
0: games. Let me go get this, because tanking ain't guaranteeing us nothing unless you're Dallas, because they keep getting rewarded for stuff. Don't know why. But no, I mean, you look at where the Hawks are last night. I mean, the Kingston seems like what they need, a playmaking ball handling guard. He can shoot the ball. We talked earlier in the show, he's a willing and good defender.
1: Of the four guys that were drafted 5 through 8, he's the only guy that anybody said anything about their defense.
0: That is true.
1: Positively.
0: That is true.
1: Darius Acuff was compared to Trae Young as far as a defender coming out. And that's like the meanest thing someone could say.

0: It is. When people talk about worst defenders in the league and they compare you to that guy, that's they're being insulting. Now, Acuff, maybe, again, he can get better at it, obviously. Yep. Maybe he was not as involved defensively because he was doing everything for Arkansas on offense, too. But those are excuses that we don't have to make because he plays for the Kings.
1: This young man led league in points and assists.
0: I know.
1: But the thing with it is, like,
0: don't remind me.
1: But we get to,
0: I'm very disappointed.
1: But it's always crazy, and we get to that aspect of who does he, like, I heard Allen Iverson, Kyrie Irving, like, these are all-time great players. He ain't played a game yet. All right? Let's pump the brakes.
0: Pump the brakes. Say he's a really good prospect.
1: Yeah.
0: And he's got a chance to be a really great player.
1: Yeah, but
0: it sucks that he plays for the Kings.
1: Yes.
0: Because, well, I guess the good news is he'll be available to the Hawks in 3 years.
1: But that's what I'm saying. Like, I mean, they are in a horrible run organization, and it starts with that ragged ass owner that they have.
0: Yeah, they have a horrible owner.
1: Horrible.
0: Yeah.
1: Okay. Then it goes to it's in Sacramento, which is ragged,
0: terrible town,
1: but it's a great fan base.
0: It's a great fan base.
1: They're great fans.
0: Yeah.
1: But there's no light at the end of the tunnel out there.
0: No, there's not.
1: I mean,
0: the light at the end of the tunnel is you do what De'Aaron Fox did, and you play your way into being traded to a better situation.
1: Let me get the hell out of here, man.
0: Yeah, right. Because unfortunately, I mean, that's just what it is there. I mean, it's just been decades of that with a couple tiny little bright spots. Like, their blips are even less frequent than these terrible teams we talk about.
1: Exactly.
0: And the blips that some of these teams get. I feel bad for him in that sense. at least he didn't get drafted by Brooklyn.
1: Yeah. Which they probably should have took him.
0: They probably should have took him. Yeah. I think the Clippers should have taken him at five. They took Keaton Wagler, who I do think he's a great example of a guy where I just have to, like, shift my mentality as an NBA fan, because Keaton Wagler probably fits exactly what the NBA game is right now.
1: Mm-hmm.
0: He just doesn't appeal to me as a fan. He's kind of that, you know, you're going to bring a high screen. He can get buckets and draw fouls. He's a pretty good shooter. But when a prospect is described as not that strong and not that athletic,
1: yeah,
0: I'm like, well, I'm good then.
1: But that's what they said, though. He's not very strong. He's not very athletic.
0: Yeah.
1: Well, he's not.
0: But he's crafty and he can shoot and he's 6'6".
1: Not very athletic don't get you taken that high.
0: No, it's, yeah, but like, not very athletic compared to those guys. Yeah, elite athlete compared to normal humans,
1: right,
0: but compared to the rest of the guys maybe in the top 10. But you could also say that about the guy that just won finals MVP,
1: mm-hmm,
0: you know,
1: mm-hmm,
0: just kind of a crafty scorer. The guy that won MVP in the league back-to-back years, mm-hmm, is kind of just a modern prototype, and maybe that's what Wagler is. It just, I don't know. I'm slow to adjust my eyeballs as an NBA fan, where I'm so used to liking guys of a certain type.
1: Mm-hmm.
0: And then now there's these guys that are like, oh, yeah, no, he probably is a top five pick. I don't like it.
1: Yeah,
0: As
1: much as was said about this draft is one of the best ever since this year and all those different things, it's still going to be the top 10, four might be All-Stars.
0: Yeah.
1: Yeah, that's what I'm saying. Yeah, like,
0: of the top four, likely only one or two of those guys is actually going to get anywhere near
1: that. Yeah, I didn't know the kid that went to Chicago was from Atlanta.
0: Yeah.
1: From Georgia, because, you know, I folks get mad. He was Covington. My bad.
0: All right, well.
1: From Georgia.
0: For our purposes, here at 92.9 The Game, if you can hear us on the radio,
1: yes,
0: you're in Atlanta.
1: Because everybody can hear us. You can hear us in Dalton.
0: Atlanta Sports Radio.
1: Okay.
0: The Metro is wide.
1: Yes.
0: And the Metro is spreading.
1: I don't want them. He ain't from Atlanta folks coming. All right.
0: Well, okay.
1: All right. He's from Conyers, Randy. He's Douglasville.
0: His dad's listening to us right now. Not on the app. Because you could take the app anywhere.
1: Even Douglasville.
0: They're probably doing something. They're probably celebrating.
1: Oh, yeah.
0: Or on their way to Chicago.
1: Yeah, but I mean, again, another fun night of just mamas crying and grandma and them crying and handshakes with your little brother. You and your brothers got a handshake?
0: Me and Ryan do.
1: Okay.
0: Me and the other two don't.
1: Okay. Yeah, brothers.
0: And my brother-in-law is missing a finger, so.
1: Damn it, Andy. It's so sad, man.
0: We should do that. Should be it. We hit it.
1: Yeah,
0: hit each other.
1: Throw up the
0: throw up the nub.
1: That's why I can't mess with you. That's a simple question.
0: It's true.
1: But yeah,
0: you asked me a simple question.
1: The hugs and everything. I mean, it was just, again, another fun night. Round two, I still get the round two tonight.
0: Yeah, man, they got the 57th pick tonight.
1: Yeah.
0: You never know who they could get there.
1: No. Yeah, I mean, who was a... Because, you know, they like to say who was picked at 57 in previous years.
0: I tried to find

0: one.
1: Oh, did you?
0: Maybe there is. The Hawks have picked in that general vicinity. Right. They took a guy named Alpha Kabah like 6 years ago, but he never panned out.
1: Alpha Kabah.
0: No. Cool name, though.
1: Yeah, Kabah. Yeah. Tomorrow, the U.S. men's national team wraps up group stage. Group stage play in the biggest soccer event ever, and Sports Radio 99. They want you to be a part of it. But our match day parties, and they're all brought to you by Michelob Ultra, Dukes and Bell. Tomorrow, they will be at Blue Top Restaurant and Bar at Chamblee from 2 to 6. And then Chris Thomas will be from 6 to 8, and Jason Longshore. They'll both be at the same place. That's the Harvey at Chamblee. At both locations, Michelob Ultra will give you a chance to win tickets to an upcoming match here in Atlanta. And it's all brought to you by Michelob Ultra, the official beer sponsor of FIFA World Cup.
0: I retract my statement. This is a guy we actually were talking about off the air like 2 days ago. Manny Ginobili was picked at number 57.
1: Okay.
0: And also, I finished 57th in my race on Saturday.
1: Oh,
0: so that's two great 57s right there.
1: I'm telling you, man, they might get something. They can go.
0: I should have got that Heinz sponsorship like the guy got in the NFL draft.
1: Why not? 57. I mean,
0: lifetime supply.
1: Now, if there's a badass Argentine that had been to Eurostep there, you got something.
0: I should have Eurostepped across the finish line.
1: Why? How could you? The old man was coming to get you.
0: I would have broke my ankle. I Eurostep on Jack like 15 times a day. Anytime he's in my way, and then hit him with the lefty. He doesn't know how to defend it.
1: He's punching now. Watch it. Nuggets.
0: He's going to give me flagrant one. All right, NFL No Huddle coming up next. 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
8: The Atlanta Hawks added two new pieces to their future in last night's NBA draft, selecting guard Kingston Flemings with the 8th overall pick and forward Zubi Ejiofor at number 23. And the Falcons are keeping one of their key offensive weapons in Atlanta, agreeing to a 3-year, $54 million contract extension with tight end Kyle Pitts. I'm Allie Mack.
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10: Noon, hump day, halfway to the weekend. Congratulations, it's all downhill from here. Hour number two of the Midday Show with Andy and Randy, brought to you by Bobby Jones Real Estate. 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I'll do my Bobby Jones live read coming up in about 15 minutes. I already had it in mind. We'll get to an NFL no huddle in just a minute. Back into a couple different, NBA draft observations from last night, and more NBA offseason stuff too, because that's all going to start ramping up now that the draft is in the rearview mirror. Yeah, Austin Reeves get his contract. Obviously, Trey got his contract the other day. Some more of that stuff's going to happen, and then free agency will actually start next week as well. Back into a little World Cup talk, and we'll get to the back page with Bo.
11: Did you see? I guess Brad Stevens talked yesterday.
10: Okay,
11: and basically, you know, Jalen's a big part of what we want to do. We have a great relationship and all those different things. I ain't trade Jalen Brown.
10: No, not unless he makes me. Not unless he makes me.
11: You got 3 years left in your contract. You don't want to play. You're hurting yourself. Meaning, I don't see Jalen as that type of person.
10: I don't either.
11: That's not going to go out there and play hard. But if I'm not getting, because the only player that was available for the caliber player that Jalen Brown was is Giannis.
10: Yep.
11: Unless somebody else comes available, we don't know about.
10: Right.
11: There's nobody else. I'm not trading him.
10: Yeah. Mm-mm. And I wouldn't have even traded him for Giannis.
11: Yeah.
10: I would have kept that core together.
11: I ain't trading him.
10: Right, that's out the window.
11: Mm-mm.
10: Yeah, I wouldn't have never traded him either.
11: Yes.
10: Again, unless he asked for a trade.
11: And no.
10: It's like, well, yeah, but if I can get Giannis
11: and
10: get rid of a guy who's unhappy for whatever reason,
11: I'm saying now.
10: But that's over.
11: Yeah, it's over.
10: And so now it's like, well, look, Jalen, man, like there's nobody out there who's even anywhere near as good as you.
11: Yeah.
10: We're trying to win some games here.
11: No.
10: Bud, like, where do you want to go? Like,
11: I'm serious.
10: Where do you want to go?
11: Because
10: where is it that you want to go to Milwaukee? Why? It can't be that fun to be the guy.
11: Right.
10: I know it was fun to be the guy here for a year, but wouldn't it still be more fun to be one of the two guys here and have a chance to win a championship?
11: I know Jalen. Jason is the face. You know, he got family man, got good hair, all that other stuff. All right.
10: Yeah.
11: But you're just.
10: Is that what it is? Because he's, you know, shoe polishing a little bit?
11: He does everything that all these young folks do. Uh-huh. You know,
10: Tatum doesn't have to, though.
11: I don't want spray paint on my face or my head. I don't need nobody, because I've seen it done.
10: I was happy to see Carlos Boozer there last night.
11: Looking normal.
10: Looking bald.
11: But no, what I'm saying is, like, that's Jason Tatum's organization. Come on now. We understand that.
10: Okay.
11: We understand that. Because he's the Jalen Brown, and I understand why, because I would feel a certain type of way too. He's the only player that they, of the two, that they tried to move more than one time.
10: Yeah. And now maybe three times.
11: Yes. Yeah, you know what I'm saying?
10: Then like, there was rumors last night that maybe the Rockets are a potential.

0: potential landing spot for him. If KD's coming back.
1: If KD's coming back, okay.
0: That's the only.
1: I don't want Assar Thompson.
0: Yeah, no offense. I don't want anything. I don't want Alperen Şengün. You know what I'm saying? I don't want any of that stuff.
1: If you're telling me you're going to give me Kevin Durant, okay.
0: And even still, I'd rather have Jaylen Brown.
1: Yes.
0: I'd rather have Jaylen Brown than almost anyone in the NBA. Honestly. Like, there's. Yeah, if I could get Anthony Edwards, okay, I would make that trade.
1: Yes.
0: And then I would have Anthony
1: but
0: Edwards.
1: But if I'm
0: and
1: Minnesota, let me call over there. You want Naz Reid and something else for him?
0: No, I do not.
1: Yeah.
0: Jaden McDaniels. And all these are all players that I like.
1: Love them.
0: I don't want these guys. I want Jaylen Brown.
1: Yes.
0: He's second team All NBA. He's gotten better every single year. This is the guy that I want. Yeah, I don't know. It's a weird situation.
1: But I ain't trading.
0: Go to lunch. You know, have a conversation. Mm-mm. Go to counseling. Do whatever you
1: need to
0: do.
1: Y'all need to do something. Go to Nantucket.
0: Go to Nantucket. It's beautiful. I don't remember.
1: Okay.
0: Probably not. Okay. Yeah. We spent most of our time in Nantucket in the room. You know, it was a honeymoon. There weren't any.
1: Nantucket.
0: There once was a man from Nantucket. All right, let's get to an NFL no huddle.
2: We're going no huddle.
3: With the midday show, no huddle.
2: The best the NFL has to offer.
1: The zone's in town. Hades in town?
0: Yeah.
1: Oh, hi.
0: And look, the witch doctor got Harry Kane, too.
1: Oh, man. That was so crazy yesterday. As many opportunities that he had down the stretch to make a goal.
0: Yeah.
1: I don't believe that, though. I think Congo just played their ass off yesterday.
0: Ghana, maybe, too.
1: I mean, sorry, Ghana. But I'm just saying, there's no way that Harry Kane misses those shots in a regular game.
0: Well, then, so what are you saying?
1: I'm saying Ghana played good defense.
0: Oh, I think he got cursed by a witch doctor.
1: Nah.
0: I think it was chicken bones.
1: Nah. Nah.
0: Rooster feet.
1: Nah. They ain't taking away credit.
0: Some sort of, what else do you put in there? Some kind of.
1: Blood.
4: Fish eyes?
0: Fish eyes.
1: Chicken blood.
0: No, I think that's witches. I think you're thinking more like.
4: Witch
0: like,
4: doctor, what's that? Witches,
1: what's
4: I don't
1: that, the yeah, gray that, stuff. That,
0: you're thinking cauldrons. That's like female, like Salem witch.
4: Double toil and trouble.
0: Yeah, that's okay. that's white ladies. We're talking about witch doctors.
4: All right, I'm going to Google it. Do witch doctors use fish eyes?
0: I don't know if they do or not. Anyway, that's the only explanation I could come up with. Anyway, Kyle Pitts got a whole bunch of money yesterday. Didn't see that coming. Really didn't.
1: No.
0: I thought that he was going to play this year on the franchise tag, and then maybe you'd reassess at the end of the year. They had other thoughts, which, you know, if Kyle Pitts plays the way he did in the final five games of the year last year, this is a slam dunk contract. The problem that he's had in his career has been inconsistency, but he's also played with inconsistent quarterbacks and inconsistent play calling. So maybe that situation, if it ever gets figured out, will help. I assume that it will. I don't think that situation is figured out yet, though.
1: No.
0: Here Kyle Pitts is talking about that very thing.
5: I just want to catch the ball as many times as possible. It's cool to see. I mean, I've been in the, some people say quarterback carousel. So
0: you have.
5: I mean, me seeing quarterback competition is cool, but to have two guys like that or peak competitors is great to see and great to play alongside them.
1: Well, I mean, no, it's not good.
0: No, it isn't.
1: Nobody wants a quarterback competition.
0: I guess.

0: like, bam, you know. So he's like, all right, cool, I'll be on the franchise tag. That still gives you the opportunity to negotiate a long-term contract before training camp, whenever that is. And had him in the building, was around him, seeing him in their system, seeing how he works, how he interacts, and everything like that. And it's like, okay. But I think this might have been, this has to be something that's been going on, negotiations and things like that over the spring. And this is pretty much the same contract kind of that he would have got if he was a free agent this year. So he would have gotten his money from somebody else.
1: Right.
0: You know, but the Falcons look at it as like, why can't we give it to him?
1: Yeah. I mean, if he's going to get it from somebody,
0: yep,
1: might as well benefit from having a guy like that on your team. And then now it just kind of plays out the same way that the Drake contract plays out. If he's top end that we've seen, it's a great contract.
0: Yeah.
1: If he's the same that he's been, it's a fine contract.
0: Yes.
1: If something unforeseen happens or whatever, then it's a bad contract. But injury would probably have to be the reason that that happens. And now, assuming that they get Bijan's contract done by training camp,
0: mm-hmm.
1: you have all the stuff you want except for the most important part.
0: And the most important part is you got to get, well, you can hand the ball to Bijan. But everybody else, you got to find a guy to get the football.
1: Yeah, right. But so it's like, okay, so now you got long-term mm-hmm. answers at all those spots.
0: Yep. And then the thing about it is, if you look up on this roster right now, there's nobody else to give an extension to. Mm-mm. I mean, unless you want to maybe Jesse Bates, maybe another contract. Right. But there isn't anybody. I know Bergeron's out there and everything like that. I think they let Bergeron walk.
1: Yeah.
0: Yeah.
1: At least, like, let's see what this year looks like with the new offensive line coach and whatnot.
0: Yeah.
1: Yeah. I don't know. I don't know the right analogy for it, but like, they got great furniture. They got all the great furniture, but they don't have a house.
0: Nope.
1: They're still renting.
0: Yep.
1: They got the really, really nice quality.
0: They got the plastic on it still because they don't, you know, they rent the furniture.
1: No, they've committed to the furniture.
0: Yeah.
1: They just bought the furniture.
0: I see what you're saying.
1: We're in a condo. Yeah,
0: but the thing about it is, well, no, we got a month. We're a month away from if this is a competition or if it isn't. And I know, again, I'm sure Michael is doing everything that he can possibly to be ready to go, be fully in 10 toes in this thing.
1: Even if it is, though, it's still not, you know, the future isn't settled.
0: No.
1: Right? Like, that's the hard part is, again, you have to do this. You have to build your team anyway, even though you can't just put everything on pause until you get the quarterback figured out. You might never get the quarterback figured out. They got a lot of good weapons around him, whoever that guy might be, whether it's Penix or Tua or
0: it should not be
1: some quarterback who's in college.
0: Andy, the quarterback situation here in Atlanta, you know, competition, whatever, it shouldn't be because of lack of people to throw the ball to.
1: No. Like, these guys can either do it or they can't.
0: Right.
1: At this point.
0: Right.
1: Because it's not going to. Well, who was he? No, he had a top five contract wide receiver, top three contract tight end, probably the market setting running back, solid offensive line, 50 play callers on the offensive side. Seriously.
0: I know.
1: They play inside. Yeah. So it's not like
0: he's going to play inside nine times at least this year.
1: At least
0: nine times.
1: And the weather will be pretty good in three of the other games that they play in.
0: Yeah, so he's not in the AFC East anymore. He don't got to go to Buffalo or New England in New York.
1: Yeah, and that's you're saying if it's Tua.
0: Yeah.
1: Either one of them, the conditions are going to be really good for a quarterback to show that he can be a franchise quarterback. We'll just see. We'll find out. Hopefully one of them is. Here's George Kittle talking about the World Cup games being played on grass.
2: Put me on a soapbox, man. I mean, if you can put grass in MetLife and in SoFi, I think you could do that year round if gave it. I mean, that's my opinion. Like, players, I think if you polled every single player, I would say probably 90% would hit, they prefer grass field, and I'd say 10% would say they don't care. But 90% of guys, they prefer to play on grass. And so it's just like, well, you just show that you can do it, so then why don't we do it, because that's what the players want to do.
0: He's absolutely correct, man.
1: Yes.
0: He's absolutely correct. Now, the thing with the whole turf thing now is that everybody plays on turf now. All the kids. You know, the fields are damn turf.
1: Growing
0: now.
1: Up.
0: Yeah, growing up.
1: A lot of college.
0: It just is what it is, but he's absolutely correct. And I've been saying, it's like, you mean to tell me, all the damn money that Arthur Blank, Stan Kroenke, all them breads y'all got, y'all can't put grass in. I understand the process that it might take and all that other crap. Whatever.
1: That's good. That's jobs for people.
0: Whatever.
1: We gotta have
0: You got the damn money.
1: People mow it. You gotta water it. You gotta take pH levels. all kinds of stuff.
0: I don't know about that, man.
1: We're creating jobs. I was out there mowing this morning.
0: Okay, so
1: I'm familiar.
0: You're feeling a certain type of way.
1: I'm familiar.

0: Yeah, it's out there.
1: You test the pH in your grass?
0: The dirt.
2: You got?
1: Oh, do you?
2: Yeah. You got lawnmower shoes?
0: I do.
2: Okay.
0: Yep. I just use my hiking boots.
2: Okay. You got some lawnmower shoes, Andy.
0: I haven't been hiking as much, so they're getting at least a little bit of use.
2: Right. Keeping them flexible.
0: Yeah, keep them flexible. Get them some use. You know, they don't want to be rotting away in the closet. All right, we'll come back. We will, what are we going to do? We'll talk a little bit more NBA draft, a little bit more NBA draft, and some World Cup as well. 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
1: This is a Westwood One Sports Minute.
2: First round of the NBA draft has come and gone, and Jaylen Brown remains a member of the Boston Celtics, at least for now. Celtics head honcho Brad Stevens saying that Jaylen Brown remains a big part of the team, but won't predict the future. ESPN reporting, the Celtics listening to offers on Jaylen Brown. My best guess, Brown will not be a Celtic this season. I'm Nick Costa.
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6: 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The grass is going to be top-notch. One of my favorite things about Bobby Jones Golf Course, honestly, especially this time of year where you're getting some of those tough afternoon downpours, is it drains great. Like, right after a rain, it's almost as if nothing happened. So even if we're in a little bit of a tough weather part of the summer, Bobby Jones is still going to be in awesome shape. And when it gets really hot, they do a really good job of keeping everything green over there as well. So if you're looking for a place to get a round in this weekend coming up, check out BobbyJonesGC.com. 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
1: 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I'm Allie Mack.

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1: Not hearing who's not performing.
2: How I also think it's just like we celebrated Walt Weiss for the way that the bullpen
1: new coach energy
2: at the beginning of the year. And now, you know, they kind of treated the bullpen like it was game seven of the World Series for 2 months. And now those guys can't go a lot because they're overused, which I don't know. We could have maybe seen coming. Won a lot of games in April and May.
1: And losing a lot in June.
2: Well, like last night's a perfect example. Like you would have probably won that game in May because all of your bullpen guys would have been available 6, 7, 8, 9, and you would have used them in that order, or 7, 8, 9 in that order, and they wouldn't have given up any runs and you would have won. But last night you had to use Carlos Carrasco for an extra inning and you didn't have Suarez available and you had to go 2 innings with Iglesias and it bit you in the ass.
1: Yep.
2: Which, you know.
1: And it bit you in the ass. Bitching ass from a guy who's really who's an all time great player who's been playing like dog ass this year. And I love Manny Machado. Big fan of Manny, but he's playing like dog ass this year.
2: Hitting homers.
1: Yeah.
2: But that's it. Yeah. He gets the lowest batting average of qualifying hitters in the league.
1: Yes.
2: But he still did hit the home run that won them the game the other day.
1: Because he's great. He's freaking great.
2: Yeah. Man. Popped up and did hit that one home run in the 1-0 win that they got in game one of the series.
1: Man, he's freaking great. But I know we were in NFL No Huddle. We were going to talk about the Sorsby thing. You made a great point yesterday, and I think you're absolutely spot on with it. The NFL, but how they worded the letter to him basically said we didn't have enough time to adjust to all this. What they tried to sell it off as. But no, you said it perfectly. You're not going to use us as a, all right, then why'd you go to the NFL? You're not going to use us as that. And I know his lawyer came out and said NFLPA and all. The NFLPA is touching this.
2: What they need to do is what they should have done when they got the injunction.
1: Can I say it?
2: Please.
1: Shut the hell up.
2: They need to shut up.
1: Yes.
2: They really do. Yes. They really need to stop talking. You're not, it's over.
1: Yes.
2: Like, you won the court case, which is when you should have just shut up. Just take the win. We were talking about this the other day.
1: Yes.
2: Just take the win. You don't have to. You won. You got it. You don't have to keep advocating. You don't need to win the court of public opinion as well. Who cares? You won in court.
1: Yep. He's going to play.
2: If you get on the field, then you can win court of public opinion. Because if you win games, then all your fans are going to be happy and everyone's going to move on. You're not going to sue the NFLPA. Shut up. Don't do that. I don't know what you do now. Just make sure he doesn't get in trouble now.
1: Yeah, how about that?
2: Now he just needs to go work on his game and be eligible for the draft.
1: You got a leg up on training.
2: There you go. There you have it. But yeah,
1: leg up on training.
2: Yeah, absolutely, the NFL was like, now hang on a second here. Like, you gambled, got caught for it.
1: Yes.
2: Used the only league, and this is what Dan Wetzel said last week, right?
1: Mm-hmm.
2: The only sport in the world that you could actually play while doing that would be college football in 2026.
1: Yep.
2: But then even that wasn't going to work out because the Big 12 was like, no, we're not going to do this because they celebrated too much when they got it and wouldn't shut up. And this was like, all right, never mind. I'll bow out. I'm just going to go to the NFL. Yeah. And then it was like,
1: I'm sorry, Playboy.
2: We are not the backup plan of anyone.
1: And then Abe said, at the end of the show, he was asked the question, like, is this his punishment? Because of you think about when Terrell Pryor had to go into and all those different things, the five game suspension, I think it was.
2: Something like that. Yeah, for the tattoo.
1: Yeah,
2: stuff.
1: Which was crap and everything like that. This could be his suspension. This could be his spanking.
2: Yeah, I mean, I don't think.
1: But I think, because the thing about it is, the reason I said the NFL, because I do believe that if, say the NFL is completely against, well, they showed that they're completely against this, but they allowed it anyway. But they were like, all right, all 32 of y'all, don't nobody draft them. I think somebody was like, hell with that.
2: Yeah, hell with that. Hell with that. Fifth round?
1: Hell with that.
2: Get this guy in the sixth round?
1: Yeah, hell with that.
2: We're doing it.
1: Yeah, hell with that. And then the NFL would have came down with a suspension.
2: Yeah, right. Yeah. But I do think this will be if this is sort of that pseudo-punishment like you're talking about, if he gets drafted in the 27 NFL draft, he won't be suspended in the league.
1: I don't think.
2: Again, unless something happens now. That's the reality of it. Now he's just got to prove that he made a lot of bets.
1: Man. I bet he gets like aftershocks, or if he sees like a DraftKings commercial.
2: Yeah. He's going to have to wait a couple years before he signs that.
1: I'm talking
2: that
1: about he's going to have to. He can't. Because, Andy, when I first got in the NFL, they didn't want us to go in casinos.
2: Right.
1: You know what I mean? Like, I understand it's in your palm of your hand right now. You can go make these bets. Like,

0: literally would not want us in the casino, like playing craps and blackjack. Like, I wish they would have had a team in Vegas then.
1: Yeah.
0: Yes.
1: But that really is, and we say this a lot of times in this day and age, nothing has shifted more in my time covering sports than the way that we're supposed to perceive gambling.
0: Yeah.
1: Because 20 years ago, there was nothing more toxic than Las Vegas and gambling in general. Mm-hmm. We weren't even allowed to talk about like point spreads when we would preview games.
0: Mm-hmm.
1: Like, oh, they're favored by 3. You know, you get the home field bump or whatever.
0: Right.
1: Like, we just naturally talk about all the time now, so casually.
0: Well, I mean, on Fridays, we do a segment on our show. Yeah.
1: Yeah, yeah. 20 years ago, there was a lot of sports radio stations, including the one that I worked for, would have been like, nah, don't do that. We're not like trying to, you know, that's not, you know, if you want to gamble, but don't talk about it openly like that. Now, all right, first quarter brought to you by DraftKings.
0: Yeah.
1: Here's our, first down marker brought to you by BetQL or whatever, you know what I mean? It's I don't know. But like the risks of it are the same as they've been. We're just happy to accept the money.
0: Yes.
1: That's the only thing that's changed.
0: Yes.
1: Anyway, so let's get back to a couple of different NBA draft things from last night. Obviously, the Hawks make their pick at 8. The guy that I really wanted went at 7. So at the very least, you don't have to live with the frustration of passing on him.
0: Right?
1: Like if you're a Brooklyn Nets fan and Darius Acuff becomes the guy that a lot of people think that he's going to, then you just have to live with that frustration. Darius Acuff was off the board at the very least. So the Hawks took the next best player available, or at least the best player available in their minds, Kingston Flemings, the guard out of Houston. Rave reviews, both from a personal standpoint. Everybody says he's an awesome dude, great leader, thrived in the Kelvin Sampson system. Has what they need also on paper. Now it's going to be a while. It's going to develop. I mean, he'll play next year, but he's probably 19. Yeah, you know what I mean? He's a couple off seasons away physically from really
0: and
1: being
0: I think
1: ready.
0: That's it, Andy. Because the skills he has, this is a skillful young man.
1: Yeah, he's an athlete. He's a good shooter.
0: Yeah, but he got to get some grown man weight on him.
1: Yeah, and you can look at him in the interview. Yeah, he's a young looking fella.
0: Yeah, he got to get some grown man weight on him. And I mean, obviously they're going to do everything they can to help him with that. But he's still a very young man. But I think, from what I've heard about him and what I've been reading about him this morning, like a lot of people like this dude.
1: Yeah.
0: A lot of people think this young man can be a special player in this league. We talked about where he came from and, the coaches he played for and the hard nose that he has for as far as on the defensive side and things like that. You love that. But, yeah, I mean, it's going to be maybe a year. I mean, I know I said earlier I don't want to see him at College Park, but that might be the best thing for him sometimes. But, yeah, eventually he's going to take the reins of this offense because that's one thing that this team needs is a half-court playmaker, a facilitator. Get you ready, getting your right sets. And I know he's very young, but that's something he's accustomed to doing.
1: Definitely. I also think he comes into a good situation where if he's not like Darius Acuff's going to start day one in Sacramento.
0: Yes.
1: Michael Brown Jr. is going to start day one in Brooklyn.
0: Yes.
1: The kid out of Louisville who went number 6. I don't know what Keaton Wagler's going to be there in L.A. They've got a lot of stuff to figure out, but he might come off the bench, which might be the best thing for him as well. But Kingston Flemings is as it stands right now, probably behind a couple of other guards that'll be good guys to learn behind. I still think the Hawks would be wise to look at maybe another veteran true point guard in free agency. Get someone else in here who's a legitimate half court general who could do that. Because I mean, as much as Nah can do that, it's not really what you want him to be doing. As much as CJ can create for himself in the half court, we saw the limitations he has as far as distributing. Gabe Vincent is a nice player, but you really don't want to have him play a ton of minutes. And he's not really a true point guard either. I still think that you could explore the free agency market, probably like the second tier free agency market. You're not going to spend huge money on that. I do think if we're talking about where they might spend a bit of money, though, the Thunder drafting Adai Mara.
0: That's a big deal.
1: The 7'3", 7'4", whatever he is out of Michigan, gives a pretty clear indication that Isaiah Hartenstein would be available.
0: Yes, and that would be something that the Hawks should definitely look
1: at. Mm-hmm. It also gives a pretty clear indication that they're like,

0: Definitely look.
1: Mm-hmm. It also gives a pretty clear indication that they're like,
0: all right, Chet, we're not going to let you, we're not going to force you to grind.
1: All right, Chet, you don't have to do it.
0: Yeah, we got this other guy.
1: We'll get this guy and ask him to do it. That's also like, if that's the plan, what a huge task for a Daimara. It's like, all right, welcome to the league. Now you got to try to stop Wemby.
0: Yes.
1: What? Well, I was just in college 5 minutes ago.
2: Part of it is you won't know if it works for a whole year.
1: Exactly.
2: And then what if it fails miserably?
1: Finals. Yeah. They'll get four tries in the season, and who knows if either of them even play or try hard in those games. And then we get to the Western Conference Finals, and it's like, all right, Mara.
0: You got him.
1: Go get Wemby.
0: You got him.
1: Oh, he busted your ass too, huh?
0: Yeah.
1: Dang it.
0: Wemby's an ass buster.
1: Yeah,
0: hey guys,
1: best player in the world.
0: Each Wednesday night, tonight, join my man Day-Day Lewis for Prep Sports Nation, a comprehensive look at teams and athletes making news in high school sports across state. 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
1: All right, we'll come back. We'll get to the back page with Bo after this. Thanks for being with us. 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
1: And now, an actual Andy and Randy listener. There's actually a few out there.
2: From the Swats to the Springs, sitting up north to Sandy. I think I'm doper than any human can be. 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

0: 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Grant McCauley will join us at 1:20. Tell us what's going on with the Braves. An hour away from the AMA. Back page in just a minute.
1: Yeah, we're back at World Cup game here tonight here in Atlanta as Morocco, who needs a certain amount of points to get through. Obviously, Haiti, ça passe. We're in the house of Zoza in Atlanta. They wanted to get that first point, you know, for the country and all those different things. So then who else plays tonight, Andy? I'm trying to – Abe got this damn thing numbered wrong. Thanks, Abe.
2: excuse me?
0: Bosnia and Herzegovina.
2: How's it wrong?
0: Pick on Qatar. There we go. In Seattle at 3 or Qatar.
1: Yeah.
0: Switzerland and Canada also at 3.
1: Okay.
0: And then you've got Morocco and Haiti, like you said. Scotland and Brazil.
1: Okay.
0: Czechia, Mexico.
1: Scotland and Brazil is in Miami because I saw they showed the clip of Ocean Drive. So you got the Scottish people who drank everything out of Boston.
0: Uh-huh.
1: And now they're
0: going to have some rum.
1: And now they're in Miami. And they're down there with the Brazilians, which is. In Miami, hand in hand.
0: The Scottish and the Brazilians.
1: Awesome.
0: What an odd combination.
1: What an odd-ass combination.
0: The Czechia plays Mexico at 9 o'clock.
1: Okay.
0: And South Africa plays South Korea.
1: Okay.
0: Battle for the South.
1: Battle for the South.
0: Yeah. Should be played in the South. It's actually played in Mexico. That'd be a good one to have in Atlanta.
1: Okay.
0: So there's a whole bunch of games today. Tons of them.
1: And then Giannis that was a different. Him and Bam were together last night in Vegas.
0: Oh, good.
1: Yeah, they were in Vegas at a Aces game. The guy walking out the tunnel together and everything like that. So they're buddies.
0: Team bonding.
1: They're boys, man.
0: There we go. I bet Giannis is just.
1: I know he's like.
0: There has to be. I don't know what percentage better you get off this, but he has to be so happy to be in Miami now.
1: Yeah.
0: Like. These last couple of years in Milwaukee,
1: it's been rough.
0: It's been brutal.
1: It's been rough. And you live in Miami. I mean, you live in.
0: Yeah.
1: And like, then, you know, you get.
0: Even when things are good and you're in Milwaukee, you're still in Milwaukee.
1: But yeah, you get to save some. You get to save some money.
0: Oh, sure. Yeah.
1: And all those different things. And then you get to play them. I think they're going to be fine. Because I just know how Pat Rapp, we talked about yesterday. They do the best part is finding dudes who are like, who the hell is this guy? Or have been injured and play great and freaking get. The largest contract ever for undrafted, even though that just happened with Austin Reeves. But yeah, like they find these dudes.
0: Yeah, it'll be fun to see who the random shooters are that they find under rocks.
1: But you're looking at some numbers.
0: Because that's what they're going to have to do.
1: But they were like, can they get Klay Thompson? I saw that the Kings, they're going to release DeMar DeRozan. Like, you got to find guys like that.
0: Yeah.
1: You gotta find guys like that.
0: I take DeMar. I love Clay.
1: I still give a, I give him a shot, dog.
0: I'm good on Clay.
1: I give Clay a shot, man.
0: Clay is.
1: I give Clay a shot.
0: Clay's in the retirement home, cashing checks. If Clay is gonna play anywhere next year, let him go play for Golden State.
1: Clay,
0: get it all
1: Clay
0: back together.
1: Is like right now playing like how when Lamar Odom got traded, just like.
0: Sad?
1: Just sad. Their game got sad. Their same got sad. Yeah. I ain't saying that we're going to find Clay at no hookah house.
0: No, you know, right.
1: I ain't saying like that.
0: You're just saying playing
1: Yeah,
0: like
1: playing
0: that.
1: Like that. I ain't saying that. Yeah, Clay going to end up at a hookah house.
0: Boy.
1: Yeah, I'm not saying that.
0: You want to talk about all-time rock bottoms.
1: Yeah, man.
0: That's the all-time. If I'm going out, that's how I want to go
1: if
0: out.
1: If I'm going out, I want to be in a hookah. I don't want to be in a hookah house going out.
0: Oh, that's exactly how I want to go out. If I'm going to rock bottom, I want to be doing synthetic, like... Whatever he was on, I want to be on rhino pills
1: because that's what he was on
0: at the bunny ranch. Like, you know, I don't want to just like by myself
1: with some tube socks on.
0: Yeah, if I want to rock bottom, I want to rock bottom like that
1: with some tube socks and a cowboy hat,
0: exactly.
1: with one of the bandanas around my neck.
0: If I go crazy, I want to go crazy.
1: Just me. Yeah, just
0: I don't want to just be in my backyard sad, you know what I mean? I want to be on TMZ. Found 13 different things in his system, and boy, was he having the time of his

0: 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Oh, all right, man. Let's get to the back page with Bo.
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3: Match day today at the Atlanta Soccer Stadium, Atlanta Stadium. So if you're headed down to Fan Fest, congratulations, because you are one or a car full, along with 275,000 others, that has made the Atlanta Fan Fest the most attended Fan Fest in the North Americas throughout the World Cup thus far.
4: Hell yeah.
3: Congratulations.
4: Well,
3: pretty awesome. There will be select dates. The Fan Fest will be open throughout the rest of the World Cup.
0: Yeah, I didn't know. I thought it was every day.
3: Yeah. Well, I think it was up until now.
0: It wasn't yesterday. Because we were going
4: down.
0: I looked it up, luckily, because you have to get tickets. It's free, but you have to get tickets to get in so they can cap the attendance. Because I was down there for the draft yesterday, and I had parking at the stadium. So I was like, this is great. Let's take Jack down there and look at the... No Fan Fest.
4: You get to call some mama, little mama yet?
0: Yeah, every day.
4: She's FaceTime. Good?
0: Oh, she's great.
4: Okay.
0: Other tooth fell out, so she's got five more bucks. She's going to Dollywood today.
4: Oh, hell yeah.
0: She's having the time of her life. She never wants to come.
4: Dolly's still with us, right?
0: Dolly's doing... She had that little scare last year, earlier this year. Dolly's doing good. Yep.
3: Yeah, if you are going down to FanFest in Atlanta, check the dates, because they're not open every day, but they will be open select dates. So throughout all of the FanFests in North America, I think this... To me, this number seems kind of low, but I'm assuming it's not. Throughout the United States, Canada, and Mexico, we have surpassed 2 million visitors to all of the fan fests that have been selling out whatever venues they are in just about every city. So
0: that's awesome.
3: Pretty awesome.
4: I tell you what was cool yesterday, how they were over and the fan fest over in damn Portugal when Cristiano scored them goals. Ugh, freaking awesome.
3: So some of the fans that have been, you know, we've had, you know, Freddie from Germany.
0: Uh-huh.
3: Now we've got the Australian guy that went to Texas Roadhouse. Well, he found his way to a Walmart. And as we approach the July 4th holiday, you know what's stocking the shelves at Walmart?
5: You wouldn't believe it. I'm in America. You go to Walmart. In Walmart, they've got fireworks that you can just buy. Like, I can remember when I was 7 years old, they banned fireworks. And it was just like, that's it. They're gone forever. No more lighting fireworks in your backyard. But going to Walmart, here's all these fireworks. You can buy them. You need to fill out a form. You don't need to get permission off the government.
4: What?
5: Buy fireworks. Off you go. It's unbelievable. And the only thing that's a bit, like, restrictive, I saw a sign that said no smoking. So like that's it. Like the only thing they're saying in America is just don't smoke near the fireworks.
0: Yeah, and that's just so you don't light off the fireworks. You know what I mean? You just gotta be safe around the fireworks. You can go to Walmart, get a 30 rack of Bush.
4: Yes.
0: All the fireworks
4: for $22.
0: And a gun.
4: They done caught up.
0: Just don't smoke in there.
4: Yeah, man. They
3: don't smoke near the fireworks.
0: You get some shoes, they sell Airwalks there now.
4: Yeah.
0: When I was in middle school, that was like the coolest shoe.
4: Mm-hmm.
0: You can get anything you want at Walmart.
3: Pizzas? Louisiana, you can go get you a bottle of Jack Daniels.
0: Oh, wow.
3: Yeah, there's a whole liquor aisle in Walmart in Louisiana.
0: Wow.
3: In Louisiana. Walmart's in Louisiana.
0: You get a TV. I got some headphones at Walmart the other day. You can get anything you need.
3: Anything.
0: Diapers. Dictionaries.
3: So speaking of the Aussies, as U.S. gets ready to face Turkey tomorrow night.
4: Turkey to me.
3: The inspiration that the U.S. men's national team got to beat Australia can only come from one man.
6: Hey, U.S. soccer, this is Jameis Winston, your FIFA World Cup Fox Sports correspondent, and I'm cheering you on today. We are behind you. We are doing everything I possible to see you great vibrational frequency to beat the Australian national team today. USA, USA, all the way, baby. Let's go.
3: Vibrational frequencies. Let's hope Jameis sends some vibrational frequencies to the U.S. men's national team tomorrow night. I'm sure he will.
0: Send out that positive Jameis energy.
4: Yeah.
0: If anybody's capable of doing that, it seems like him.
4: Yeah, he's
0: right.
4: Yes.
0: Like he's 100%. Like a he's like a Wi-Fi router for positive energy.
4: Yes.
0: You get close enough to him, you
3: pick up the positive
0: energy. Log on to this network. You don't even need a password.
4: Yes, Jameis is awesome.
0: He is awesome.
4: He's awesome.
3: Have y'all seen the "Don't call me Tim Payne, I'm T-Pain" tweets from DoorDash?
0: What? I don't know what you're talking about.
3: So apparently, throughout the World Cup, DoorDash has been trying to tweet New Zealander Tim Payne by using the Twitter handle at T-Pain.
4: Oh, okay.
3: They've been tweeting at T-Pain instead of Tim Payne the entire time.
0: Who's Tim Payne?
3: He's a New Zealand soccer player.
0: Oh, yes. Okay. Okay.
3: So T-Pain's been responding this entire time. So we finally find out what's going on. It's kind of been a ruse. But they did finally shoot a commercial with all of the DoorDash stuff that T-Pain has been receiving, with them thinking that he was Tim Payne.
2: You know what? Let me go through some of this stuff. Training soccer ball, white royal. Where is that even at? Why is he ordering this stuff? What? Actually, you might not get this back. I'm keeping this. I'm keeping this. This is I can do stuff with this. Okay, this is actual food. What are you doing? What are you ordering, my guy? How is this still coming to my address? I might eat this though. What is this? I don't know what this is. It's like New Zealand stuff. He's not getting this back. He's not getting this back. Tim Tam Slams? It's over. Tim Tam Slams on my budget? What? How does this? This ain't real. Kiwi? Let me tell you something.
0: Makes sense.
2: I don't think they even eat these in New Zealand. You know what this is like? This is like deep dish pizza in Chicago. I don't think they eat this for real. Either way, what am I to do with it? It's like getting a tropical fish for your birthday. I don't even know what to do with this. This seems like it's going to go bad in here. We're going to have fruit fly. It's so hairy. I don't understand that. Look, DoorDash, please, please get this right.
3: Turns out it was a paid sponsorship with DoorDash. But if you had followed any of the, or if you want to go back and look at them, they're pretty funny because T-Pain just couldn't figure out why he was being added by DoorDash the entire World Cup.
0: Is it T-Pain CCV's neighbor? He lived like kitty corner to CCV's mom.
4: Here in Atlanta?
0: Yeah.
4: Oh, I don't know.
0: We were over there at a party at his house. Remember that one time? And you guys were doing karaoke in the basement?
4: Uh-huh.
0: And he was like, yeah, T-Pain lives right there.
4: I did not know that.
0: I think that's what he said. Oh, okay. Or maybe T-Pain's parents live there or something like that. Everybody's parents live in that neighborhood. I don't know.
3: Did y'all know that Fox Sports gives out the Employee of the Month?
4: No.
3: They just gave one out.
0: We should start doing that.
3: They should. We should. And there should be a plaque and everything. Yeah. Something. The first ever Fox Sports Employee of the Month goes to none other than Zlatan.
7: I just want to say thank you. This was a team effort, and I'm very proud and happy. And this is only after 1 week. Imagine after a couple
8: after
7: of
8: After a month, actually.
7: Oh, my God.
8: After a month, maybe.
7: I want to, how do you say, get a raise on my salary.
9: Get a pay rise, yeah.
7: Pay rise, yes.
9: Yeah.
7: Anyway, thank you, Alexis.
8: Man,
7: you like it?
8: I've never seen one before. This this is incredible.
9: This is amazing. Special moment.
7: So, fantastic. You like it. Thank you, Fox Studio. I'm very proud of you.
0: Alexis worked there
3: for
0: 10 years.
4: He said, you like this?
0: Never seen one of those. There was a tough one the other day. They had the forward on from the United States, and the three of them were interviewing him, and he was like, yeah, you guys are both my favorite players. Both is only two.
4: Yeah.
0: And obviously, Alexi Lalas is no one's favorite player.
4: Like, correct.
0: No one has ever had him as their favorite player, but it's just such, like, every time they're
4: on TV.
0: They
4: get an opportunity.
0: And that wasn't even intentional. The guy was just like, yeah, Zlatan and Henri are two of my favorite guys that I've watched and sort of modeled my game after. It's just intended and unintended slights on Alexi Lalas have been one of the winners of the World Cup so far.
3: Everybody hates him. So on to a little bit of minor league baseball. If you happen to be in Alabama over the last weekend, you may have seen the Rocket City Trash Pandas transform themselves into the Alabama White Sauce, which is named after a barbecue sauce that was born in Huntsville. So Alabama White Sauce.
0: Yeah, their barbecue sauce is like mayonnaise in it.
4: Oh, that's
0: the Alabama sauce?
4: That sounds disgusting.
0: Yeah, I don't like it. Yeah.
3: But there are a lot of white barbecue sauces that are very famous.
4: Are there?
3: That's maybe in Alabama.
4: Oh, yeah, I never heard no white barbecue sauce.
3: We actually served a white barbecue sauce at Truist Park last week, and I'd never heard of it up until then. So.
0: Yeah, it's Alabama style.
4: Oh, really? Yeah. That's a new one on me.
3: And if you want to go see some other cool minor league uniforms, if you're headed up to watch the Wisconsin Timber Rattlers tomorrow night, they are debuting their uniforms as the Wisconsin Utter Tuggers. These are full-on, look, these are baseball uniforms that look like overalls.
0: Kind of goes hand-in-hand with the white sauce. they should play each other.
3: Full-on overall-looking jerseys.
0: The Utter Tuggers
3: are overalls and denim. The Utter Tuggers and the white sauce.
4: Yeah. You know what's going to drive me crazy this offseason with this NBA, with this basketball team here? The word Hawks Young Core. I don't give a damn about no Young Core. Mm-hmm. I'm so sick of that already. You're going to add them to the Young Core. Grow up. Become old core. And old core just won a damn world title.
0: Yeah. Like every team has a young core.
4: I'm tired of hearing that.
0: Yeah.
4: Because the old, you know who just won? The old heads. You know they beat? The young core of the Spurs.
0: Yeah, the Spurs are the youngest team in the NBA.
4: Yes, I'm tired of hearing that. Give me an old damn team, Andy. All right, give me a Ben Gay squad.
0: Well, hopefully they play good enough and they could get old.

0: But yeah, I mean,
1: give me a Ben Gates point.
0: Is young, is that word intended to make us feel better?
1: I don't know.
0: That they're young?
1: Yeah, I guess so. They're not supposed to compete because they're still very young. Hate that.
0: Okay. I would prefer them to be competing. That'd be much more fun. All right, we'll come back. 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
11: The Atlanta Hawks added two new pieces to their future in last night's NBA draft, selecting guard Kingston Flemings with the 8th overall pick and forward Zubi Ejiofor at number 23. And the Falcons are keeping one of their key offensive weapons in Atlanta, agreeing to a 3-year, $54 million contract extension with tight end Kyle Pitts. I'm Allie Mack.
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12: 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He's Andy's cousin from Sweden. 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

0: 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Grant McCauley in about 20 minutes from right now to talk some Braves. As the it was good to get the series against the Brewers for sure. Unfortunately, the first two against the Padres have not gone the Braves' way. A couple one-run losses and last night an extra inning. So we'll get Grant in here to talk about all the stuff that's going on with the baseball team. Get to an AMA at 140 as well. Big story of the day. We'll get back to the draft. We'll get to some Kyle Pitts stuff in just a second, too.
1: Oh, man, Andy, another ride got stuck, this time over here, over Six Flags over Georgia. The swing, the high swing.
0: That. My wife showed me that.
1: Oh, my, I'm looking at the video of this person videotaping. Like, how long they was up there, and, like, how long were they up? Oh.
2: 3 hours.
1: Oh, what? They were sitting on the swing thing for 3 hours?
2: Oh, that video was probably taken very early on, like right after it got. There's absolutely. I don't know what I would do.
1: Dude,
2: watching that video gives me anxiety.
0: I know. Dude, thinking about it, yeah.
1: 3 hours?
2: I don't go up on that thing. I'm good. I'll do some roller coasters all day long.
1: I would.
0: But there was a roller coaster that got stuck, and they had to walk down.
1: Yeah, you can't walk down off that.
0: No, you can't. You're stuck. It's a swing, and it's a couple hundred feet drop.
1: Dude. Oh boy.
0: Yep.
1: Mm-mm. I don't cry about nothing. But I might have been like, I know I've been praying hard.
0: I might have snapped.
1: Look at me now.
0: I do pride myself in my mental toughness.
1: But
0: everybody's got their limit.
1: Especially when you that exposed.
0: Yeah, man.
2: Sitting up there in a swing?
1: Sitting up there in a damn swing?
0: Well, and especially like, what if somebody else cracks? You know what I mean? Yeah. Like, somebody else cracks first.
1: Oh, no. Shawshank.
0: Like a Shawshank. Yeah.

0: Because I wouldn't want to be the first one.
1: I love like, my mama.
0: Yeah, man, I know. I saw that video too. And I was like, and I thought to myself, that's a nightmare. But I'll be honest, I've never had that nightmare.
1: Because I'm not getting on it.
0: Because I'll never do it.
1: Yeah, I'm not getting on it.
0: I mean, again, that's awful. And I feel terrible for the people that happened to. And I hope it doesn't happen ever again. It will happen somewhere. Yep. I hope it doesn't. But it'll never happen to me.
1: I'm so glad.
0: Because I'm never going to get on one of those.
1: I'm so glad that I have a wife that likes that stuff. Because I don't have to do it.
0: Yeah.
1: I was going to say, what if Jack wants to do it or something like that? My wife likes to go on the roller coasters.
0: My wife will do that stuff.
1: And all that stuff. And all I do is sit down because I'm not getting on it.
0: And all my brothers like that kind of stuff. Yeah. And her grand, like, she's Lily the Dollywood right now, probably riding roller coasters with my father-in-law.
1: Yeah.
0: Great. Let them do it.
1: Yeah. Man. I'll do it. Like them slides and when we go to water parks, like,
0: I don't like it
1: because I hate the climb up. Mm-hmm. And so she loves doing it. And sometimes, God, we was in Mexico and I damn near like ripped out my damn back muscle on that damn slide. Only because I did it because he's like, come on, Dad. I was like, damn. See, mom's that did all the slides, man. He's like, come on, Dad, you do just do one with me. Like, damn. All right, man.
0: Right, I know. And I won't be able to say no to
1: you. Yeah, all right, dog. I did. And that was my time as soon as I hit that water going as fast as I did. And he looked, he said, thanks, Dad. I said, you're welcome.
2: You're welcome.
1: I would never do it again.
2: I'm good.
1: Yep, never do it again.
0: I saw a video of a lady getting stuck in a water slide at a resort like last week. She didn't have enough momentum, so she didn't make it up. So then she went back down to the bottom area. And then what? It fills up with water slowly and you drown? Because that's my nightmare.
1: I saw that
0: video. You saw a video? I don't know how she lost all the momentum. Like, what was she doing? It doesn't make any sense. But I don't know. That's my nightmare. Yeah. Is being in a confined space that slowly fills with water, especially if there's a window and somebody's getting there to rescue me and I just can't, and we look into each other's eyes.
1: And you just like, it's getting darker and darker.
0: Like the movie White Squall. Have you ever seen that movie?
1: Andy, what makes you think I've ever seen a movie called White Squall?
0: I don't know. You've seen every damn movie. You can't do that. I've never seen anything. But when I try to throw one out, it's not weird that you might have seen it. You've seen every movie. It's a movie about a ship that sinks. I don't know. It was very scary. I don't like it. Kyle Pitts got a 3-year, $54 million contract from the Falcons yesterday, which I'll be honest, I don't think anyone saw coming.
1: No.
0: That came across my notifications, and I was like, wow.
1: Yeah.
0: Genuinely surprised.
1: Yeah.
0: Well done, Kyle.
1: Yeah. Good for Kyle. I thought, you know, when we were thinking about it early in the offseason, when I don't know why it kept being on my mind, like, hey, they franchise tag Kyle. This is why. I think they more or less wanted to see, you know, either he can just play on this, and let's just get him in our building. Let's see what he looks like in our system, our program, and all those different things. And obviously, he's passed everything they expected of him. Now, his ability is his ability. But I'm saying maybe other things they didn't know about Kyle. Because we've been around Kyle. Kyle's a good-ass dude.
0: Yeah.
1: He's a good brother.
0: Good dude.
1: Really good brother. And so it seemed like, you know.
0: It seems like some of the little young stuff that he used to say do.
1: Yes.
0: I just work here. Yeah, that kind of dumb stuff.
1: That's part of growing.
0: It is. And it seems like he's moved past that stuff.
1: Yeah. And so they looked at it from a standpoint, this was a deal that was probably going to be what he was going to probably get on the open market if he's a free agent. Now, they added the $15 million as far as the price of the franchise to this contract.
0: Mm, okay.
1: But, yeah, good for Kyle. I think, you know, the one thing, the Kyle thing about him is that consistency is going to be the key. And we understand, because I thought Kyle had a good year last year. Yeah, I think Kyle had a bounce back year last year. Mm-hmm. Now, the Indianapolis Colts drop and all those different things.
0: It's weird, because even in that year, it was like a really good start. Just a terrible stretch.
1: Yes.
0: And then an incredible
1: finish. Yes. Now, his biggest thing is that he's got to have a good stretch. You can have incredible moments, but you can't have the lull.
0: Right. Because it was that 3-game lull where he had the drop, and then they kind of stopped targeting him, and we got back to the same. I was like, I can't believe we're having this Kyle Pitts discussion again.
1: Yes.
0: And then in the final, was it maybe month of the season? I mean, he had his best game ever with the 3-touchdown game.
1: Mm-hmm.
0: But for the most part, he was really consistent. Now, I guess the thing comes up with, can he do that when Drake is on the field too?
1: That's going to be a thing.
0: That's kind of been how it's fluctuated.
1: Exactly. And that's why what we were talking about, Bunk, I was saying, they believe Kevin Stefanski and all those people that's called plays on offense.
0: 47
1: that the Falcons have right now. They believe that they can put them in certain positions in the same. They're going to be in the game at the same time all the time. But in certain ways where you can utilize both of them. Drake London is going to be the number one targeted player in his offense.
0: Yep.
1: Period.
0: As long as he plays all the games.
1: Kyle has to be second. Not Bijan.
0: Okay.
1: Kyle has to be the second guy.
0: Yeah, I like that.
1: Yeah.
0: That changes my perception of it. Because last year I was like, look, it's the last year of the deal. I mean, hopefully he can.

0: Caleb Wilson goes to the Bulls. Pretty much the order that everybody had projected. Maybe you could talk yourself into something surprising happened. Nothing surprising happened. Keaton Wagler was pretty well assumed to be the fifth pick by the time the draft started. And then it was going to be Mykal Brown, Darius Acuff, and Kingston Flemings in some order. And that was the order. The Hawks end up with The Hawks get Kingston Flemings at number eight overall. And by and large, the top 15 went the way everybody thought it was going to go.
1: Yeah, I think the one thing, and I always laugh about the draft grade, they drafted one player. Most teams drafted one player, and they get draft grades. I saw the Hawks had an eight.
0: Oh, good, because they drafted two players.
1: Yes, I saw they had an eight. All right, well, for whatever that's worth. But I think, you know what, they got a position of need.
0: Yep.
1: All right, they need a playmaking point guard. We know this young man, he can play all three levels as far as a scorer. He's willing to play defense. He's an exceptional passer. He just has to grow because he's still got his young man body. He's still going to be a young man, but you can be a young man with a man body. But unlike a lot of the other players, these kids don't come in with it for whatever reason.
0: They're 19.
1: You know, but sometimes you see another 19-year-olds come in, you know, with a little bottom, but that, you know, that's the chicken tenders and all that vegan shakes and all that. He in Atlanta. Uh-huh. All right, you need to go get him over there. Get you some of that. Get you some.
0: Yeah, Acuff is a little bit more filled out.
1: Get you some of that. Get you some, you young man. All right, with all these fine restaurants and establishments around here, y'all make sure y'all get some meat on this boy bone. But I think he's gonna be. You know more about this than me because you, and I'll go with your projection thinking, he has a possibility of being better than those other two guys that were picked outside of Acuff.
0: Well, I would say that even if they didn't pick him.
1: Right.
0: I think any of those four guys could be the best of those four guys. I think situation has a lot to do with it. I think Acuff has a hill to climb.
1: Yes.
0: Plays for the damn Kings. I think
1: he's the type of guy he'll shine and they'll still lose.
0: Yeah,
1: Kings.
0: Right. And maybe that'll be the best thing for him and he can get out of there in a couple years and go play for a real team. I think Flemings is in a good situation because he doesn't come in and immediately have a ton of expectations, I wouldn't think. I don't even know if he'll start the first game of the year next year. Maybe he will. I mean, that'll kind of depend on, you know, what the summer looks like and preseason and all that. It all depend on what else they do in free agency, too. Like, I don't think it's crazy to think that they could still go out there and add another veteran point guard.
1: Right. And it's a possibility. I know Gabe Vincent's on the roster right now, but, I mean, if that's a possibility, I would love, and we mentioned this, for them to go get a big. Go get a veteran. We talked about Isaiah Hartenstein because of what OKC did in the draft as far as going to get the big from Michigan. But there's going to be other competition for him.
0: Yeah, Hartenstein's going to have a good market.
1: He's gonna have
0: Mitchell Robinson's going to have teams that want him.
1: Yes.
0: And also, I don't know that Mitchell Robinson's really like a starting center. You know what I mean?
1: Hmm?
0: 20 minutes a night's probably good.
1: Right.
0: He was anything more than that, he's looking a little gassed.
1: He was tired as hell that
0: he
1: game.
0: He was exhausted. But he played awesome and got really important offensive rebounds in that series with the Knicks, and they won the championship. I mean, Walker Kessler is going to be another. These are all the big names are always the fun ones to say because you know them,
1: yes,
0: right? But
1: yes.
0: That's every other team that needs a big is going to be after those guys, too. I hope the Hawks get one of them because that's the, you know, after having addressed the guard need in the draft, and hopefully they could address the big need in free agency. The big need meaning needing a big.
1: Yes, because they need a big.
0: I kind of like getting drafting young athletes, though, and signing established bigs.
1: That makes sense.
0: Because like a 19-year-old big is going to get pushed around.
1: And they don't know no better and all those different things.
0: Yeah.
1: Unless you're Wemby. And Wemby wasn't holding. I mean, he was getting.
0: Even Wemby took a couple years. And even in the finals, he was getting pushed around. So, yeah. But I think a good draft overall. And we'll see if it ends up being one of the great drafts like everybody was projecting it to be. I hope it is. And I hope the guy who's the best pick in the draft's the eighth pick.
1: Let's do it.
0: I mean, the guy who was the best pick in the 96 draft was the 13th pick. So, you never know. That was Kobe, right?
1: Yeah.
0: I mean, all-time great draft.
1: All-time great draft.
0: 13th pick in the all-time great draft with, like, top five guys were all Hall of Famers. Yeah, 13th pick was the best one.
1: Trade Vladdy.
0: Damn Charlotte.
1: Vladdy.
0: Just keep him.
1: Vladdy was like, I don't want to go.
0: He go to Charlotte? Vladdy hated Charlotte so much he went to Sacramento.
1: Yes. Vladdy's like,
0: He chose Sacramento over Charlotte. Wow. Got to feel pretty bad about that one. All right, Grant McCauley's going to join us next. We'll talk some Braves with him. That'll be fun. 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
3: 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The Miami Heat have traded for Giannis Antetokounmpo. We knew Giannis would be traded before tonight's NBA draft, and the Heat stepped up to pull off the deal. Giannis and Bam Adebayo together is a great start, but the Heat will need more in the backcourt to actually compete. I'm Chris Black.
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0: guarantee. He now becomes the third highest paid tight end in the NFL. In the NBA draft, the Hawks selected guard Kingston Fleming's 8th overall and added St. John's forward Zubi Ejiofor with the 23rd pick. I'm Allie Mack.
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5: Hey, talking about they just sent Cookie packing again.
4: Did they really?
5: Yeah.
4: No way.
5: He'll be back. He'll be back later on this month.
4: This guy, Carlos Carrasco, this is like, he's making Jesse Chavez blush with how often he's been, I guess they just clear waivers and bring him back. 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
5: Back.
6: You know, I'm doing well. I was just thinking that we're about halfway through the season, and I kind of miss having a theme song with no lyrics that Randy can still sing along to like we had for so long. So I was just reflecting on that as I was sitting here waiting, and just kind of miss it.
4: Me too, Grant.
5: Me too, Grant.
4: Preaching to the choir.
5: Yeah.
4: What is, as the Braves are in still the midst of a pretty tough stretch, I know it was a nice series win over the weekend against Milwaukee for sure. But what is the biggest issue going on currently?
6: Yeah, it's been the offense. I think consistently, day over day, not really delivering at the level that they were over the first 2 months. I think you can kind of look at the numbers in June, and it's been a serious downturn. And there's a number of reasons for that. You know, a lengthy absence of Drake Baldwin certainly contributed to that. Lengthy absence by Ronald Acuna Jr. And then you have to look at some of the other areas where maybe you were getting a lot over the first couple of months from some reserves and role players, and you can't expect that for 162 games. That's kind of why you mix those guys in. You need your star-level players to contribute as well, and I think that some of those guys haven't had the seasons they need to thus far or have just kind of run into what you do in 162, which is, you know, a down week or a couple of weeks or a slow month. And if you stack a few of those up, I'm not saying it has to end up in 2025 first half Braves territory, which was very frustrating to watch, but it can certainly, if you're not scoring enough runs, make it difficult to win some close games. And as I look at this last couple of weeks, particularly the series against the Chicago White Sox, getting walked off again by the Padres yesterday, despite jumping out to a big lead, losing the first game 1-0, it's not like the Braves are getting their, the brakes beat off of them time after time after time. They're not getting some hits they need that could take a situation where they're well under 500 over the last couple of weeks and have lost a handful of series to maybe splitting some of this up and being around a 500 club, which when you get off to a nice hot start, you play 500 for a little while, you're still in a really good place. But when you kind of take a sharp left turn the way the Braves have, it's gotten a little bit more concerning over the past 2 weeks, most certainly.
5: Grant, I was trying to find my dang old Twitter's not opening up. But I know I saw you had a nice tweet about Dubon in his season so far. And my curious thing, because of something you just said, is it one of those things where you got to find a place to play him somewhere every day because he is playing as well as he is?
6: Yeah, and they pretty much have. Right. I mean, Mauricio Dubon has certainly been part of the solution for the Braves. Now, is he a leadoff hitter? No, I don't think you necessarily want to put him there. And, you know, he's going to find, I think, ways to contribute and make this lineup better. And as the Braves have always talked about, they want to lengthen the lineup so that you're not just saying, okay, once they get past these four guys, you know, the opposing pitcher can have his way with the bottom five. You're just not going to have as much teeth in the lineup. But that's kind of where the Braves are right now because they've had different guys missing time, but Mauricio has been one of the best clutch hitters, not just for this team, but in the National League. I think he leads the NL with two out RBI with runners in scoring position. His numbers are just off the charts, the best on the club. And nobody was expecting any of that. If you were to ask me to name the top five Braves that were going to be, you know, coming through in that situation, I'm going to sit here naming Ronald Acuna and Matt Olson and Michael Harris and Ozzie Albies and Drake Baldwin and on down the line, maybe five, six, seven more, and then say, man, whatever you get from Mauricio Dubon is a bonus, but he's been way more than a bonus. He has been kind of not an unsung hero because we've been singing his praises all year long, but the contributions he has made have been critical to the Braves' success, and he does it time after time after time.

0: winning clubs need guys like that.
1: Yeah, no doubt. I mean, he's been one of the really cool stories of the year so far, and thankfully he has. One of the reasons why he's been pressed into duty is because the guy they paid all that money to play shortstop just can't figure it out at the plate. What is the situation currently with Ha-Sung Kim?
0: It's kind of what it has been, which is they're mixing and matching at that position with Dubon, with Jorge Mateo, and then with Ha-Sung Kim here and there. But he's not the everyday shortstop, quite obviously. The Braves tried that for a couple of weeks, and it just wasn't working. And now there are some injuries and other things that have created a lot of questions for the Braves to deal with right now, particularly Ronald Acuna Jr. You got a little bit of a scare with Michael Harris having a back issue and wondering what that was going to be. And thankfully, he's back in the lineup and has been for a little while now. But, you know, Mauricio Dubon is pretty much your answer for, okay, if this guy is out or this guy is down, then what do? Well, we play Mauricio Dubon there. And that's pretty much how that works. And I think at shortstop, that's been the answer way more times than not. Jorge Mateo has been a nice player for the Braves. He's a good defender, strong arm, good speed. He can run into some hits and homers and whatnot and add you a little bit of offense. And basically, it's gotten to the point where I think anything you can get from that position, you kind of have to have, which is why you couldn't afford to have Ha-Sung Kim playing over Dubon, because the at-bats are just not as competitive as they need to be. You look at that stat cast, and I don't want to get all into the complete nerd territory that I might spend on From the Diamond on the weekends, but you want everything to be over to the right and red. Everything on Ha-Sung Kim's is over to the left and blue in the lowest possible percentiles you can get to, which just underscores that this isn't an unlucky hitter. How? This is, unfortunately, a bad hitter right now.
1: How? Like, how does it go from a guy who's been really solid and was good at the end of the year last year for the Braves to this?
0: I mean, I think the injury over the offseason is one of those where maybe he's had trouble gripping the bat, and that's kind of been an issue for him. But I don't know how it completely deconstructs somebody's swing. So to make a long story short, I don't know what the answer to that is and how you get it right. I think the only way you can is to continue swinging and getting as many reps as you possibly can. But for a contending club, especially when going through what the Braves are right now, can you afford to have a spot in the lineup that's just not going to factor? And I think the answer to that right now is no.
2: G-Mac, how do we avoid having Dobb Smith in the outfield? Like, I'm like, hold on, whoa, wait, when did he do? And then I was like, Matt Olson's in the outfield. I realized he didn't play. He played it when he was in Oakland. But I'm like, how do we avoid these type of situations?
0: This is an injury thing right here. I mean, you have Ronald Acuna Jr. We're not having to talk about that. Now, there might be some switching around that pushes somebody into the outfield for a couple of innings. And look, I'm not opposed to that. Typically, though, you're switching somebody in late for defensive improvement so that you're able to keep a late lead, that kind of thing. You know, Eli White's going out there and playing the final three innings if you do start with Dom Smith in left field. But right now, you're having to use Eli White and Mike Yastrzemski a lot on the corners, and you're having to use Mauricio Dubon a lot on the corners. And Michael Harris was out for a little while, so you had him out there. This is really just getting Ronald back could solve a lot of things for the Braves. A, it would solve the leadoff problem, which is right now an issue for the Braves. They're not getting out of leadoff and haven't this month what they need to get out of that spot. And for as much as we can talk about, oh, it hasn't been the same Ronald Acuna Jr., give me the guy with the 380 on base percentage. Let's stick him up there at leadoff and see what happens. I'll take that every single time. And that's a down year, air quotes, for Ronald Acuna Jr., but that's the high bar for a lot of other players in this lineup.
1: Is it feeling like the bullpen is a bit worn out because of how they've been used throughout this portion of the season, or is it more on the starters not being able to go deep into games? I guess maybe it's a little bit of both, but when you're looking at the bullpen right now, what are you seeing?
0: Probably both, but I would lean more towards the latter of starters not necessarily getting as deep into games consistently as you need them to. You know, last night, J.R. Richie had to sit a long time, and I'm not saying that's an excuse for giving up five runs immediately, but that is a factor. He had some bad batted ball luck. He put some runners on base, and then, you know, some big hits happened as well because the Padres are a major league lineup that can score runs too. And that kind of game, being able to get through five, I can appreciate that. Bryce Elder got tagged for 8 runs in the second inning and was able to get through 6. Yeah. And I did not have that on a list of things, and I think most people were probably like, Lou Brown in Major League, you can go get him now. You know, he's done everything he can do today. But for a big league manager and big league club, you need more consistent innings, I think, out of the rotation. And they're not getting it right now. I mean, even Chris Sale is not going deep into games. Obviously, losing Spencer Strider is going to hurt you. Now you don't have him around. Grant Holmes has been really plagued second time through the order and not being able to make it through five. And that's what happened in game one of the series, albeit.

0: you lost 1-0, so you can't point the finger at Grant Holmes and be like, and it's all your fault. You got to score runs. So the bullpen, to get to that part, I think is going to be taxed differently at different times, and they're trying to manage the workload for some of these guys.
1: Yeah.
0: The Robert Suarez forearm thing really bit the Braves last night, and I think it cost them, because you're, instead of being able to go Dylan Lee or Robert Suarez and then Raisel Iglesias, you had to lean on Cookie Carrasco to try to get you to a certain point, and then you still had to use Dylan Lee and Raisel Iglesias for more outs than you wanted to.
1: Suarez forearm thing, big concern, little concern?
0: They're saying no, but I mean, the, I don't know, popular belief amongst people that watch enough baseball and hear forearm strain, you get a little bit concerned, but he can quiet all of those doubts by getting back out there on the mound and looking like Robert Suarez. So, as I always do, and maybe some people can get mad about it online, which is fine. You have your own account for that. But if they're going to say this is what it is or this is what it's not, I'll take their word for it until that changes.
1: Well, we appreciate it, Grant. Thank you.
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0: Thanks, guys.
1: Grant McCauley there, 92.9 The Game, Atlanta Braves insider. We always take his word for it.
2: Every time. Did you see this, Andy, that they're going to, like, starting in 2028, the Tour Championship's not going to be in Atlanta?
1: I did see that.
2: Look at that crap.
1: That does. It sucks. They made a lot of changes. They announced a lot of changes on the PGA Tour this week that I like some of them. I think it's interesting. But yeah, rotating venues for the PGA, for the Tour Championship.
2: Yeah.
1: What are we supposed to do? That's literally my favorite 2 days of the year every year.
2: What the hell?
1: Nobody asked me.
2: Yeah.
1: Maybe we can go to the other ones. To have it at Bethpage.
2: That's what I'm saying. Like, it's been here since 2004. And now these guys want to switch it up.
1: I don't know. I like make it match play. That's fun.
2: Right.
1: I like that. Why they got to take it away from us?
2: We're talking about me and you. We're not talking about the city.
1: No, not yet.
2: Yeah.
1: No offense. Everybody else.
2: I'm talking about me and Randy. Yeah, that's, we're talking about us.
1: Broadcasting live from the Tito's Stillhouse and having a ton of fun.
2: Yeah, we're talking about us.
1: I'm not lying. You can vouch to the people. Those are my two favorite days of the year.
2: It is.
1: I love it.
2: Yes.
1: Thanks a lot, Tiger.
2: Yeah.
1: Tiger's behind all this.
2: I know he is.
1: I need Skinny Tiger back. What'd they tell him in rehab?
2: I don't know, but his ass needed to take his ass back.
1: I know. I'm furious. I hate it so much. I hate it. All right. We'll come back. We'll get to an AMA to wrap things up. 404-726-0929. Any question, any topic. 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
4: 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We will start with Zach, who's in Gwinnett. Hey, Zach.
5: Hey, what's going on, guys?
4: Hi, Zach.
5: Hey, so it's sort of a moot point now, but Randy, if you were in the league and Sorsby got drafted to your team, would you be like, all right, he's one of us, he's one of our dudes, and would you circle the wagons, or would you be sort of suspicious of him, you know, and not really get too close with him? And how do you think the rest of the league would react if he was one of their teammates?
4: Thank you, Zach.
6: I mean, I don't repeat myself all the time I say this, but the locker room is a forgiving place. I had a teammate that took somebody's life. And, you know, and we know as much of the tragedy, we rallied around him, all those different things. I honestly don't think this will be a big deal at all. I don't. I don't think this will be a big deal next year when he gets drafted and whatever locker room he'll go to as far as what his teammates think. Now, it's going to be a lot of balls breaking and things like that. But, yeah, it'll be like that. But if he throws an interception or something, the first thing that's probably won't go through, I can only speak for myself, won't be like, it won't be that.
4: Yeah.
6: It won't be that.
4: Well, you know, the other thing about it is there's no evidence that he ever did that.
6: Yes.
4: Right? Like he wasn't on the take to throw games. Yeah. He was being reckless.
6: And I think more people are irritated with him, with the victim the response of Texas Tech than just him himself. You know what I mean? So that's what I think. I saw a couple guys, I don't see that kind of outrage like that.
4: Yeah, I mean, I feel like whatever team he ends up with, it'll be probably an individual-to-individual thing. He'll get asked a lot of questions by the media in the town that he gets drafted into. Opposing teams' fans are definitely going to make a lot of jokes about it in the stands, and there'll be signs and stuff like that. But, like, I don't know. If he's a cool teammate and he plays good football, then his teammates will like him.
6: Yeah. But yeah. I mean, that's all that
4: matters.
6: He'll
4: be fine as long as he can handle himself in the locker room. But again, there's no evidence that he threw games.
6: There isn't, man. And I'm going to tell you something right now. Because I read this morning, Andy, and I think Becky Hammon is awesome. I think she's an awesome coach. She's a hell of a player. And I still think she's going to be the first NBA coach that's a woman.
4: Oh, that'd be great.
6: Damn right, Becky. I apologize to nobody. You damn right.
4: I have anything to apologize
6: for. Get the hell out of here, you soft ass, cotton candy eating ass wimps. Oh my God.
4: She
6: got no business.
4: She never said anything.
6: I apologize
4: bad about him
6: to
4: either.
6: No one. Yeah. You damn right, Becky.
4: I'm not going
6: to
4: apologize.
6: You damn right.
4: Because again, and
6: you
4: this,
6: damn
4: is,
6: right,
4: this
6: Becky.
4: Is what we said when this came up a couple weeks ago, is like, she didn't say anything bad about Jaylen Brown.
6: Nothing at all.
4: She said it's not very often that small guards are the number one guy.
6: I apologize to no one.
7: Didn't she at one point also say that she hopes he proves me wrong?
4: She did.
6: Yes.
4: She did.
6: But nobody wants to hear that.
7: She's not rooting against
6: him. Why do these idiots,
4: I don't know.
6: An idiot on TV with the no hairline, a pee head, and a damn bird nose, go, I apologize to Jaylen Brown. For what?
4: For what?
6: Well, I got to apologize to Miles Bridges. For what? When you said what you said, they were playing like ass.
4: Yeah, that's right.
6: It's okay.
4: Yeah. And again, all she said was, I don't think that he's going to win a championship because guys his size tend to be.
6: You tell him, Becky.
4: The lead player on championship teams.
6: I apologize to no one.
4: She said,
6: you're damn right.
4: He proved me wrong, and he's an outlier,
6: yeah.
4: Which is one of the ultimate compliments you can give a guard of his size. Is saying he's
6: I
4: an outlier.
6: I apologize to no one. Yeah, you're damn right, Becky.
4: Just because she wasn't wrong. And she didn't say anything mean. The only reason that you should apologize is if you take a personal attack at
6: someone.
4: And
6: it was never that.
4: And it was never that.
6: Nope.
4: It was never that. Like, an opinion on something like that, especially based in reason, okay, I was wrong. You know what I mean? People get wrong. People are wrong all the time. I'm wrong constantly. I didn't think they were going to win a championship. I didn't think they were going to beat the Spurs. I didn't think Karl-Anthony Towns was going to work out there. I

0: That was going to be a disaster.
1: You should apologize to Cat.
0: To be fair, maybe we've gone over the line with Carl Anthony Towns.
1: No, we haven't. He still makes that
0: but
1: noise.
0: But I'm not going to apologize
1: for
0: it.
1: He still apologize for no.
0: He still sounds like Prince when he gets rebounds.
1: He just got a championship ring now.
0: I'm
1: apologize for nothing.
0: Not here. Yeah. Not from 11 to 2. Yeah. Not for that. All right. Jason's on the bus. Or sorry, Rich. Rich is on the bus. Hey, Rich.
2: Hey, what's up, guys?
1: What the hell are you doing?
0: What was that?
1: What are you,
2: y'all don't remember Dave Chappelle when he did the Prince skit?
0: Got it.
1: You were doing some Sam sorority fraternity.
0: I thought maybe you had your own entrance sound.
1: What the hell are you doing?
2: Hey, look, real random. I don't feel like I've ever heard you guys talk about cars, but I'm kind of a car guy. So I got three that you can choose from. You got the Lotus Evija, which is actually, I think, the most powerful electric production car. You got a Ferrari F80. And you got a McLaren 765LT. Which would you choose, and how would your family and friends respond to you pulling up in that?
1: Okay, well, first of all, I'm driving gas until I run out. So you'd never catch me plugging my car up.
0: Oh, yeah. Yeah. Also, those are just as bad for the environment.
1: Yeah, I'm riding that thing till they no more. When if they blow up the street,
0: no, we're good.
1: Yeah, I'm a ride my gas truck.
0: We're good on those batteries.
1: Yeah.
0: I'd take the Ferrari, and if I showed up at home today in a Ferrari,
1: yes,
0: my wife would have. I don't know what the number is. Infinity, maybe questions.
1: Yes.
0: What is she doing?
1: Yes.
0: Why? Who is she?
1: Yep.
0: Who are you trying to impress? How? When?
1: Yeah. Well, we saw what happened to me trying to be fancy. She told me to take it back. And I did.
0: The thing about me in a Ferrari would be pretty funny is because
1: you'd be in the right lane. You'd be 10-2 in the right lane. 10-2 in the right lane in a damn Ferrari.
0: I was sitting there. Bubby Love was the engineer for our draft coverage last night. And we were sitting there talking and all that. And Bubby's a big car guy and a big motorcycle guy. And I guess he was at a car show over the weekend. And one of his good friends came with like the new Corvette. And it's like the super nice one. I don't know. Mm-hmm. It's 1,000 horsepower.
1: Mm-hmm.
0: I was like, I mean, you can't help but speed in that.
1: Yeah.
0: Like,
1: why do you think Mike Bell gets tickets? Mike got one of those cars? Yeah. Mike Bell's car is
0: those
1: so sharp.
0: Cars, oh, it's so good.
1: It's so sharp.
0: We rolled up to the Father's Day thing at Twin Peaks a couple weeks ago. I parked next to him. My dad was like, park real close to him. I was like, I'm not going to park close to him. Mike would be furious. And my dad was like, I want to ride in that thing. And I was like, let's go ask him.
1: Yeah.
0: And Mike said no. But we asked him. Yeah, we were hanging out and having a good time. I'm sure Mike could give my dad a ride in the Corvette someday. Jason's in Braselton. Hey, Jason.
3: Hey, what's going on, guys? Since we're stirring the pot, what if it had not been Sorsby and it had been Arch Manning with all the all the facts being the exact same? How does the NFL play that?
0: Interesting.
1: Oh, they better play it the exact same way.
0: Yeah, I think the NFL would.
1: I think the NFL would have played the exact same way.
0: The reaction would have been insane.
1: It would have been. Oh, it would have been twice if it was Art.
0: At least.
1: Yeah.
0: Can you imagine?
1: But that Manning name ain't gonna get him out of that.
0: No. I think the NFL would do the same.
1: Yeah, the Manning name won't get him out of that.
0: But I mean, and the Sorsby thing was covered in a major way, because it's a major story.
1: Yes.
0: It's a very big story. But yeah, I was thinking, we've mentioned this a couple times, he almost went to LSU. Had he gone to LSU, the story would have been magnified by double.
1: Mm-hmm.
0: If it was Arch Manning, I don't know. Yeah, I mean, it would have been
1: on everything.
0: It would have been on everything. Yeah. Crazy. Malik is in Snellville. Hey, Malik.
4: Hey, fellas. How y'all doing, man?
0: Good.
4: Hey, this question is for Bo. I got a question for Bo, and I got another question for both of y'all. Bo, I don't know if you ever did the research about the swatting thing you were talking about a couple of weeks ago.
0: Swatting?
4: If you didn't, I want you to watch this documentary called Death by SWAT about an incident that happened in Wichita, Kansas. It's you'll believe in it after that. But anyway, this is my question for you guys. Are there any actors you would love to see do a movie together, or any other singers or rappers you would love to see collaborate on a song?
1: Okay.
4: And, for me, it's like a Denzel and DiCaprio in a movie would be great too. That's what I want to see.
0: Leo and Denzel. Oh, that'd be fun.
1: Okay.
0: That'd be fun.
1: Oh, man.
0: Like, and Leo's the bad guy, Denzel's the cop.
1: I'm pretty sure they got a song out there together. I would love to see

0: Ray Charles, and Stevie Wonder to do a song.
1: You'd love to see that?
0: Yep. Love to see it.
1: I'd love to see that, too.
0: Yeah.
1: You know who I'd like to collaborate? Andre and Big Boy. I'd like them to collaborate again. Get together and make some music. And then Andre put out some movie about piano drawings. I mean, look, you know how much we got to love a guy to just be supporting all this. I'm happy he's happy.
0: Yeah, that's all that matters, dude.
1: It isn't.
0: Yeah, I mean, as long as he's happy.
1: I'm not happy.
0: But he is.
1: I know. That's all that matters to him.
0: He is.
1: Make some rap music.
0: According to Mark Bowman, Robert Suarez is dealing with right forearm soreness. He is unavailable tonight. He will play catch and get a feel for where he might be.
2: I'm worried about the throwing part of that.
0: Yeah.
1: Yeah, the catching part,
2: catch,
1: I think.
2: Catch, he's been all right.
0: Yeah, I can only catch. That was from yesterday. So,
1: I don't care for
0: so
1: that.
0: So that's what they're saying.
1: I don't care for that information.
0: Yeah. So that's what, it was yesterday, so that's what they're saying. So.
1: All right. Cool. Bring back Cookie. Get him back.
0: His ass better not come back, man.
1: Oh, he's coming back.
0: He better not come back, dog.
2: He was good for that one outing, four innings.
1: He was good yesterday in the one inning, and then they made him go back out for the second inning.
0: He better not come back out, man. All right, bring Jesse ass day. At least we like Jesse.
2: I like what? Cookie.
1: Well, you do.
0: Well,
1: very clearly.
0: Did.
1: Very clearly. All right, Jordan's in Peachtree City. Hey, Jordan.
3: Hey, guys, how you doing? Hey, Randy, I got to ask you a question, man. I think I'm going through the same thing that you're going through. Earlier, you was talking about how your wife had moved your stuff out of the bathroom.
0: Yep.
3: I've been married like 33 years. So I've noticed over the last 2 years, she slowly has been moving my stuff out of the bathroom, and like just recently, she bought me a racket to put my clothes downstairs. Because I was going to say something about it, but then after I heard you say, I was like, well, maybe that's just women going through that thing. So should I just let it ride, or should I say something about it?
0: You got to say something now, man. Don't wait. Don't wait like me, and it's too late. All right, don't wait like me, and it's too late. Go talk now. My wife ain't moving my clothes out. So
3: I think it's too late, Randy.
1: I mean, you got a rack in the basement.
0: You got a rack.
1: It's pretty late.
0: Yeah, dog. Yeah. You might need to go back and do some brainstorming backwards. Like, what did I do?
1: Yeah.
0: And stuff
1: when
0: like
1: did this
0: that.
1: Start?
0: When did this start? But yeah, again.
3: Hey, whatever. I'm going to see you guys next month in Flower Branch, man. Good listening to you.
0: All right, man. Jordan. Make sure you holler. Because my thing is, again, I just ignored it.
1: Yeah.
0: I never paid attention to it. Because, again, when I get out of my bed at night, in the morning, I don't go back up there until it's time to go to bed.
1: And it's dark.
0: It's
1: early.
0: You know how we have to be.
1: Yeah, ninjas.
0: Ninjas.
1: Yeah, exactly.
0: We got to be ninjas to get out of
1: here. I can understand, now that we've had a few hours to think about this situation that you're in, I can understand how it happened.
0: I do too.
1: I wish it didn't.
0: She didn't have to make it look pretty.
1: I know.
0: You know what I mean?
1: But I can understand how you didn't notice.
0: I didn't.
1: Because you're in there late. You don't even use that sink really anyway. She kind of, like, maybe she picked the right time, like when you knew she, you know.
0: I don't know, man.
1: She's waiting for, like, a certain number of bushes,
0: but
1: and then she starts
0: doing
1: it.
0: But I'm just saying, like my man just called. If she started moving my clothes out.
1: Yeah, you'd notice that.
0: I noticed that.
1: Yeah, you'd notice that.
0: And she got the big closet anyways.
1: Right.
0: Yeah.
1: Right. Yeah, I don't know, man. I don't, you know. Got to nip it in the bud early.
0: Yeah, man.
1: Otherwise, you're going to have a rack in the basement.
0: When she start moving clothes out there, Jordan, you might you might need to go talk to her right now. Baby.
1: What are you suggesting here?
0: You know what I'm saying? Yeah, you might want to go do that.
1: Yeah. Justin's in Norcross. Hey, Justin.
4: Yeah. So, first off, shout out to Bo Johnson, Bossier City, Shreveport City. I want to ask y'all had made a comment, like, before the finals ended about small guards. Do you think that A-Cup, and this is for you, Andy.
1: Yeah.
4: Do you think that A-Cup is like Allen Iverson? Or do you think he could be a generational talent like that? Because I wanted the house to get him, too.
0: Oh, God.
1: I mean, I hope. That'd be awesome.
0: I got a hard time. And he heard us talking about compare these dudes to all-time greats.
1: Yeah. I just have Allen Iverson is such a unique
0: individual
1: talent that could do things that and really no one at that size could do.
0: Yes.
1: And go back to young, like, before they went to the new 90, like the weird swooshy Sixers logo, Allen Iverson.
0: Dude.
1: Like,
0: that dude was just
1: cornrows. Allen Iverson was catching lobs on people, crossing over Jordan.
0: Yes.
1: Like, He led the league in scoring at, like, whatever. He's listed at whatever. That guy's 5'11", a buck.
2: He's 60. Listed at 6. This is where the comparison falls short. Acuff's listed at 6'3".
0: Yes.
2: Yeah, Iverson's listed at 6 feet.
0: Like, yes. I've been,
1: Allen Iverson's 5'10".
0: No, Allen's 6. I've been... I've been

0: No, closer. Out.
1: Okay, well, yeah, even okay. If he's 6 feet,
0: yeah, he's about
1: he's
0: 6'1".
1: A buck 50.
0: But those, oh, no. He's little.
1: That man is slight.
2: But in the NBA, the 3 inches between 6'3 and 6 feet.
0: It's a big difference.
1: Acuff's also pretty well built, too. Like, I just, and their games are different. Like, they're very different styles of players, for sure. But I hope he goes on to be great.
0: I hope he's great.
1: And it's easy.
0: Allen Iverson is just a damn, it's unreachable, but it's way over there.
1: And it's also just one guy. Like, there's only one Allen Iverson, just like there's only one Steph Curry. There's no other guys like that. They're not blueprints. There's not other people like that. I think the comparison for Brunson is probably more similar to Isaiah Thomas, if there's going to be any comparison for him.
0: Right.
1: But even that's really different because the style of play is so different now. Isaiah Thomas played in a league where it was a true point guard era of basketball. Jalen Brunson's drawing contact in the lane and shooting step back threes. I bet Isaiah Thomas didn't shoot one step back three in his whole career.
0: No,
1: because guys didn't really do that back then. We don't have to compare.
0: No,
1: just enjoy.
0: It's okay.
1: Comparison is the thief of joy. Let's get the takeaways of the day.
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0: When Andy goes out, he wants to go out on TMZ.
1: Yeah, man.
0: Yeah.
1: Go hit rock bottom by myself in my basement. Hit rock bottom at a whorehouse.
0: Yeah, man.
1: Smoking crack
0: with tube sock to the cowboy.
1: Call me Lamar.
0: Yeah, man.
1: It takes more than one day to eat a cookie, I think was said.
5: I thought it was it's tough to eat more than one cookie.
1: Oh, okay. Sorry.
5: Well, I may have gotten it wrong,
2: too. No, it's that you can't eat just one cookie.
1: Oh.
5: Oh, now we got to eat another one.
1: Yeah.
0: All right.
1: Cookie's gone again.
5: Wimby is an ass buster.
0: Yeah.
2: Becky Hammon and Conor McGregor, the Spider-Man pointing meme.
0: Yeah. Yep.
2: And Randy likes hard hands and wants a Ben Gay squad.
0: Yeah, man.
1: All right. Have a great rest of your Wednesday. Talk tomorrow.
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7: Hey, man. It's Dukes and Bell. Coming up on the show Wednesday, look who stops by. 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
9: The Atlanta Hawks added two new pieces to their future in last night's NBA draft, selecting guard Kingston Flemings with the 8th overall pick and forward Zubi Ejiofor at number 23. And the Falcons are keeping one of their key offensive weapons in Atlanta, agreeing to a 3-year, $54 million contract extension with tight end Kyle Pitts. I'm Allie Mack.
4: It's 2 o'clock. 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
1: I like what we did. Do you? Atlanta, what's going on? It's Dukes and Bell on Sports Radio 92.9 The Game. We start off every day and every hour by saying, hey, man. The NBA draft round one is complete. And there was a lot of discussion about what the Hawks may or may not do. And now that it is over, Mike, the real question is, how are Hawks fans feeling about what we did with the eighth overall pick? And look, I know you had spent a lot of time, and we all did, I think, talking about the big, and it doesn't mean that we still don't need to add one, guys, okay? But they decided that the guards, Mike, were too good to pass up. And that's something that they wanted to do early in this draft, so they did it. And Kingston Flemings is a guy that I absolutely love. I think as a player, I mentioned this to you yesterday about being the fastest guy in the draft and, you know, his explosiveness. But at the end of the day, I think you should feel good. I'm talking to Hawks fans about this. They had a plan, and we're going to talk to Ansi Saleh coming up at the 3 o'clock hour, the general manager of our Atlanta Hawks. And, Mike, I really think they stuck to that based on the way these players fell in this draft last night.
2: For a minute, it looked like Acuff may fall to us. And we were like, don't jinx it, too late. But, yeah, like everything I've read and everything you talked about yesterday, the speed, the defense, playing for Kelvin Sampson, that mentality, the maturity. I think the one thing, you know, we talked last night and we were joking around on text back and forth. These guys, some of these guys look like they're 12 years old. You know, we talk about DeBanza all off season and like, wow, that's what DeBanza looks like up close. You know, he looks like he's about 13 years old. You know, one thing about Zubi, and we'll get to him in a second, and certainly with Kingston, these guys have a maturity about them. And I think that's not every day you find that, you know, amongst 19, 21-year-old kids.
1: Yeah, I think it's a good point. Here's the deal. I think you also got a guy at eight that can play immediately and play on both ends. He's not a defensive liability, right? And if you're telling me, well,

0: his offense is really good because it is. We're talking about a kid that shot, you know, 40% from the three almost last year, 38%. Mike, he can shoot the ball. He's got a great mid-range jumper, but he's a guy that's not a defensive liability for you here early on in his career. It's either or for a lot of these guys.
1: Right.
0: Right? You're either really good coming out of college and you can score, Trae Young, but you don't play any defense. Or, Mike, you're really good defensively, but maybe the offense, which is a work in progress in the NBA, has to come along. These guys are not as polished. The most polished guy I've ever seen come out of school like that was Kevin Durant. And he won every award as a freshman, and he got to the league, and it was like unstoppable. But he's 7 foot and can do everything. So right. It's weird to see guys come into the league and be great on both ends. I think Kingston can be really good defensively for us.
2: Now, we were talking about this last night, and we'll get into the nuts and bolts of the draft. And, you know, I get it. Maybe I talk too much about size. I think a lot of guys were looking for size in the front. Guys, don't forget, there's still a free agency component. You know, this offseason is basically only halfway done. Right. You know, I mean, you still got free agency and or trades and more moves. I mean, we've picked up some great bench depth. You know, with Aaron Wiggins, we're able to keep McCollum on a good deal. But the thing I got last night from a number of folks were Terrace Reed from UConn was a guy they liked.
0: Okay.
2: Because you just saw him go on a 3-game spread through the tournament where he was like a dominant player and he's got more size. I told Carl, I'm not going to lie to you. I don't watch college basketball like I used to. I watch a little bit of the SEC tournament. I watch March Madness. But the one thing I do watch, big Pitino guy, I watch that Pitino doc. And the last couple of years, I'm telling you, Zubi Ejiofor is a guy you're going to love. Now, the comps are anywhere from Bam Adebayo to Al Horford to a Josh Smith with better decision making. That's not bad. He's the Big East player of the year. I get it. You know, is he 6'8" and a half? Well, they list him at 6'9", Carl. 7'2" wingspan. And he is another guy who's an adult. And he's a leader. And I think the jump shot is still a work in progress, but I just think I like the pick. Yes, would I love it if he was 7 feet tall? But if he was 7 feet tall, I'd be the first pick overall.
0: He probably would have been. This guy's a dog. And to Mike's point about not watching the tournament, there were times this season where he put St. John's on his back. Not only was he the player of the year, he was the defensive player of the year.
2: Right.
0: So, you know, it's the first time you guys won a comp since Josh Hart did that in the Big East of winning both awards right. in the same year.
2: How about them apples?
0: Where he was player of the year and defensive player of the year. Zubi's a baller, man. And look, he'll come in here, Mike. He'll play his role. But this is a guy, to your point, those comps you just gave, those are the kind of players he could turn into or maybe even better. Here's what you're going to get from him from the jump. Effort. He is a dude that's going to show up and give you effort. Mike, I need 10 rebounds, Zubi. I got you.
2: Right.
0: He'll go get those. And that's the thing. Like, some of that stuff, man, it's either in you or it's not. And I think for him, he's got to get better offensively to become that player you're talking about. But right now, like, you put him into the game, Mike, he might come out and have 10-10 and you didn't call a play for him.
2: 3 years with St. John's and Rick Pitino really helped Rick Pitino turn St. John's yes. around. You know, again, we've seen the landscape now, much like football with the transfer portal. He started at Kansas, didn't get traction at Kansas, comes to St. John's, becomes another guy. Played at Madison Square Garden. I love it. I mean, there's so many things about this guy's game, as I said. The only beef, and that's what I'm saying, guys, if we sign one of the big free agents or moderately priced veterans as far as helping out with the front court, and look, we'll have tremendous defense. I mean, Okongwu's not going anywhere. Okongwu is still, Anse might laugh when we ask him about this. They might feel like he's our center. You know, he's not a 7-footer. And yeah, at times against the Knicks, we did look small. But we've got athleticism in defense, like in spades right now.
0: 404-726-0929. It is Dukes and Bell, guys, on a Wednesday, talking with you about the NBA draft. We got a lot to get to. As we mentioned, Ansi's going to drop by to talk to our general manager. Second round of the draft tonight. We do have a pick. I said to Day-Day, do you keep this? You keep 57? You know, how do you right. view that? Whomever they take at 57, it's a project. Okay.
2: Going to G League.
0: Yes. Right. This is a guy that's going to come in. They have a lot of maybe high expectations, Mike, but it's a developmental situation. But I'm curious to see if they keep it or if they try to make some more moves. We'll see if more deals are done tonight. And if Ansi, really what the plan is for the offseason now that we're about to get past the draft, right. but he will join us coming up in the 3 o'clock hour. Meanwhile, can we talk about the other picks? Like, did AJ DeBanza, did he seem happy winning a number one overall? Did he seem like he was enthusiastic about it?
2: I was playing with Trae Young. How would you feel?
3: How I'm going to get my number.
0: I mean, like, I'm watching him, and I'm thinking I'm the number one pick in the draft. I'm losing my mind. And he was just like, yeah. Yeah. Right. You know.
2: No, I mean.
0: And then Darren Peterson. Yeah. Can't change.

0: Not now. I'm the number two pick.
1: Different energy. And I said to Day-Day, and it was funny, we talked about this today on our podcast this morning. The NBA draft is so not good compared to the NFL draft. Not the human interest stories. I thought that the interviews were great. I thought that stuff was fantastic. Some really inspiring stories with parents, and everybody can relate. You push your kid and he gets this far, and now here's the lottery ticket, baby. Cash it in, and hopefully he has an NBA career.

0: at Spike Lee with the freaking trophy. Mm. They got the championship trophy. And the Knicks have traded the pick to the Lakers. Spike, stick around. We'll talk to you. You know, it's just, it's the NBA just is such a poor, again, free agency should come before the draft in the first place, but that's my rant.
1: No, it's fair. And look, it's, sometimes you got all these moving parts. I agree though. The NFL, we've said it, the draft is great, but I am happy with where we're at as a team. Again, how much better are we right now?
0: Right.
1: Don't know that yet, but I do like the two things I thought we needed to upgrade. One, speed. We got faster with this pick with Flemmings. Two, Mike, athleticism. And let me put this to bed, by the way,
0: right,
1: with people who haven't seen this kid play, or maybe, you know, you're like, he looks a little small to me, Dukes. He's not Trey. He's way more explosive and more athletic than Trae Young.
0: And he plays defense.
1: Okay? So let's not make that comparison. I get it. Oh, we did this a few years ago. He's not that. His skill set is completely different than that. So please don't make that comparison. I know it's easy, Mike, because you see, well, he's 6'3". I mean, this kid is explosive, man.
0: No, we've talked about the size element, and, you know, again, Brunson's got his own physicality. You know, one of the knocks on Trey when they were talking about Trey getting that contract extension is has he lost a step? That's a concern for Wizards fans. So we'll see, guys. We can watch Trey and wish him well, but I mean, I'm focused on the Hawks, and we still have a chance to maybe do some more things in free agency.
1: Yeah.
0: Ansi Salehi scheduled to join us around 3:40. We'll ask about all the things we just talked about.
1: All right, man. Your thoughts, as the Hawks last night get it done. There was, nothing on the Jaylen Brown front. And we told you yesterday, I didn't think this was going to happen. It didn't for our Hawks. It doesn't mean, by the way, Jaylen may not still get traded.
0: Right.
1: You got the Celtics brass up there going, well, he's a part of our team. We've told him how important he is. Great. That doesn't mean that, maybe there's not a rift there, or for that matter, Mike, maybe it's just time for them to move on. Either way, I still don't think we're going to be involved. Whether it happens or it doesn't with Jaylen Brown, I still don't think we're going to
0: be involved. Yeah, I mean, do I want it? Yes, because I always want a star, an established star and star power here. But, you know, it's the question Miami is asking. How do you build around two people? What does the rest of the framework look like? I mean, you're going to win a bunch of games, but when you get in a half-court offense in the playoffs, as we just saw, do you have enough to go to town? Look at Cleveland. They had the beard and they had Donovan Mitchell and they couldn't get the job done.
1: That's because they had the beard.
0: Hey man, I like what we did. I'm a Zuby man. Carl, I used to watch St. John's in the old days, man, with Lou. I'm excited. I'm really excited about this, man.
1: I'm looking
0: forward to talking to both these guys too this week.
1: Yes, we are, and we're going to talk to both. I think Kingston's coming on tomorrow, and I think Zuby is going to come on Friday. Okay, so stay tuned for that. All right, when we come back, beyond the draft, there's a bunch of other stuff going on. Yes, the Braves lost last night, but the Kyle Pitts deal still has everybody going, wait, what? They paid him? Yes, they did. It's Dukes and Bell.
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3: A.J. Devonso was selected by the Washington Wizards with the first overall pick in the NBA draft last night. For my money, Devonso is the best player in the draft. Think about movements like a young Tracy McGrady. The Wizards last had the number one pick in 2010 when they selected John Wall out of Kentucky. This time around, Washington Wizards fans should expect a higher ceiling from Devonso. I'm Chris Fleck.
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2: The Falcons are betting on Kyle Pitts' future, signing the tight end to a three-year deal worth $54 million, including $36 million guaranteed. 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In the NBA draft, the Hawks selected guard Kingston Fleming's eighth overall and added St. John's forward Zubi Ejiofor with the 23rd pick. I'm Allie Mack.
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8: Stop judging moves by the old regime standards. It's Dukes and Bell. 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I don't think he's going to be any good.
9: Great, you have that opinion.
8: But let's not put Ansi Saleh in the same boat, all right, as Landry Fields and the mistakes that were made with the former regime. We feel like this guy knows what he's doing from what he's already accomplished. I think, Mike, we fall into this thing with football. I'm not judging Ian Cunningham on what right. The last GM did. Ian's got a chance to prove to us, and I think Ansi does. But from what he's already done and how he revised his team last year, I like the decision making. And so I only say that to say there is a plan here. I cannot tell you how good Kingston Fleming is going to be. I do think he's going to be a really good player in this league. Is he going to be a superstar? Guys, nobody knows who the hell is going to be a superstar.
10: You can't evaluate. As we said, there's still more of a free agent component here. I just think, you know, since he's been able to take things over. Guys, you went from the play-in rut to the playoff. We're the only team to beat the world champions twice this year.
9: This is true.
10: Okay, so yeah, and it ended like in bad fashion. The Knicks were rolling like people's like the Wehrmacht, it was World War II, Carl.
9: They were rolling everybody.
10: Sorry, French people, if you're in town for the World Cup. But anyway, the point is they were rolling, and we actually stopped them a few times until they figured it out. And I like the Aaron Wiggins move. I think, you know, we like McCollum. McCollum, you got McCollum here.
9: Yeah.
10: We go 19-4 with McCollum, and you bring him back on a one year. That's a pretty good general manager. Landry Fields was basically a push button for, we think, a cabal of perhaps the owner's son and people who fancy themselves GMs. And it was a mess.
9: It was.
10: And now we've cleaned it up. I mean, the DeJounte Murray thing was a disaster. I get it. As Carl said, you're suffering from post-hoc stupid idea decisions and whatever syndrome.
9: Yeah. Let it go.
10: It's gone.
9: Let it go. All right. With that said, let's hear from last night's eighth overall pick, Kingston Fleming's Mikey. They asked him about how he fits with the Hawks.
11: Yeah, I mean, I play really well in transition. That's the best way I play. And I mean, y'all are a fast playing team already. So, I mean, you know, playing next to Nikhil, playing next to CJ, Dyson Daniels, you know, I'm going to be able to really play up and down the court. And I can play off ball too, you know, Jalen Johnson and all the other guards with the ball. You know, I learned it at Houston, and I think I can really integrate into this team and be a good player.
9: He can push that thing. Like, you get out in transition and he's gone. And all of a sudden that creates a lot of easy buckets. It's something we did really well last year. One of the best transition teams. That's something the Knicks took away, by the way. It's one of the reasons why we lost the series. We weren't able to get out and run the way we were used to in the regular season. Here's Fleming's talking about, what are his comps, guys? Who does he compare to?
11: Yeah, I mean, Tyrese Maxey, De'Aaron Fox, Cason Wallace, all these guys, smaller guards that really get downhill, use their physicality to get to the rim, and then good shooting ability and great defender. So that's the player I am.
9: Okay. I hope you're Maxey. I hope you're Maxey.
10: Right. When you look at you look at all the comps and you try to figure out who this guy is going to be. And like, we spent a lot of time, as we said, you know, on the size of Trey versus, you know, where the point guards are. You know, people pronounce Jalen Brunson dead on arrival in New York, and we know how that turned out. But this guy plays defense. I mean, that's one thing to be like, we know that Trey, you know, had an amazing run, and he may reinvigorate himself in DC, but he was a defensive liability. You know, that's no ifs, ands, or buts about it. I mean, Trey would get in a passing lane. People are like, oh, my God, like he's a defensive player of the year. I mean, it's a whole lot of nothing. Okay, we got a backcourt. When you put Dyson Daniels out there, we're locking people down.
9: Yes, sir. NBA draft continues. As we mentioned, A.J. DeBonza goes number one overall. Darren Peterson, two to the Jazz. We said this. And Boozer goes three to the Grizzlies. Bulls select Caleb Williams. That's a Wilson, should I say. That's another guy we talked about. If he was going to slide from a big standpoint, but he doesn't. And this draft, Mike, you said it was chalk. Didn't start until pick five. And then you said, okay, is Darius Acuff going to be there?
10: For a second.
9: Right. But I will tell you, the Hawks, from what I understand, were pretty sold that if Kingston was there, they were going

0: to take him. And they did exactly what their plan was. We'll talk to Ansi Saleh, who's on the way coming up at the 3 o'clock hour. Real quick NBA news. The Lakers reportedly signing Austin Reeves to a 4-year, $185 million deal.
1: And again, the NBA salary cap is so confusing, but apparently they can afford it.
0: Well, is LeBron taking a discount?
1: Apparently there's some kind of exemption and it almost pays for itself. Though what I read today, would Shams Charania, my eyes glaze over with this stuff. Like, whatever. Okay, good luck with that. But LeBron, we thought LeBron might, I don't know, go to the land. You know, if I was LeBron, you know what I'd do? Go jump on San Antonio for one last rodeo.
0: Ooh.
1: That's what I'd do if I was Bron.
0: You go play with the dirty player.
1: Hey, Bron, Wemby, I'm going to teach you how to do this in a very passive-aggressive
0: manner.
1: They
0: say I'm dirty.
1: Yeah, I'm going to bring my son along, too. Come on, Bronny.
0: What?
1: We're going to Texas.
0: Bronny's coming?
1: Well, I was going to ask, does Miami have to take Giannis's no-talented brother
0: He'll be there, too? He'll be there. Watch. He'll be there. Watch what I tell you.
2: They have 5 roster spots to fill.
0: Oh, yeah. He's going to be down
1: Who was the white guy on the Bulls that was like Rodman's valet? Jack, what was his name?
0: Anyway, Jack went to San Antonio with him.
1: There was always a guy. What the hell is it? I'll find the name.
0: Oh, I know who you're talking about.
1: It's on the tip of my tongue. Somebody will hit us up on Twitter. Mike Bell, ATL.
0: He was his bodyguard.
1: Jack Haley? Was that who it was?
0: Maybe it was.
1: I'll look it up. But anyway, Rodman had like a wingman.
0: I just remember him
1: coming. He kind of went everywhere Rodman went.
0: Yeah, Jack Haley. Yeah, I remember him coming there with him, and everybody's like, who the hell's Jack Haley? He's like, oh, this Rodman's basically his eyes, his ears.
1: I got a chance to hang with him one night with Sager Carl back in the day.
0: Haley?
1: Yeah, they got it in.
0: Oh, no. Wherever Rodman was, he was pretty much there. Hey, man, other things going on, Mike. Help me with this, because there was so much going on yesterday. We didn't get a chance to dive into this, but I'm disappointed. What happened to our chance for a potential NHL expansion team? Because Gary Bettman has informed the board that they will be opening a process to investigate Houston or Austin, Texas, for an expansion franchise. Wait a minute. What was all this hoopla we were talking about just a few months ago and the moves to potentially build a, you know, mixed-use facility up north off of 400 and, oh, this is moving forward. We're not even mentioned.
1: Yeah, and in case you're wondering, guys, I talked about this with Mike Conti, and you can check our What the Puck podcast. You got to find it, but we told this a few years ago, talking about the star-crossed NHL history of Atlanta. That would mean there'd be 33 teams. Generally, when you expand, it's always an even number. Not in the case of the NHL. Went back and looked it up. In 95 and 96, in 79 to 80, they've multiple times, even back a couple years back, they've had odd-numbered teams. So right now, it's a ironclad deal. They have the arena in Houston, which has the footprint for hockey.
0: Okay.
1: Austin does not have an arena for hockey right now that would be NHL ready. I don't know what's going to happen with Vernon Krause. I know they're about to break ground up in Forsyth County, but I don't see how that group of people can pull together what could be $1.5 billion to $2 billion franchise fee, expansion fee the NHL is going to charge. We're not even mentioned. Atlanta is not mentioned, guys. The only thing they're talking about is the Texas bid. So I don't know what that means for Atlanta. It doesn't sound good, you know. I mean, in the past, they've thrown a bone to Quebec. There's no way they're going to Quebec. There's no money there. No way. It's us. We're the top. We'll be the number 6 market after the next census. So why not us? Why not? Unless they feel it's already failed. Oh, and we know the history. Well, we know the history.
0: Well, yeah.
1: Or they want an arena that's not 30 miles north of the city.
0: Correct. Well, that could play. Obviously, I just when you say why not, it's we ain't got the money. I mean, let's be honest. You talk about this fee. I've told this story, man. Like, when Bob McNair wanted to get Houston back into the NFL, he showed up with a big-ass suitcase and said, let's do business. All the other owners, including Jerry, was like, let's go. Here's $1 billion. I'm ready to go. Okay, you guys get in over L.A. L.A. was the number 2 market and still is. And they went, we'll take him because he was ready. All I'm saying is all this hoopla about hockey and – hi, Zach. Calm down. Like, this doesn't feel like this is going anywhere right now.
1: It may be $2 billion by the time we're at bat for this thing. And, guys, the other thing with this, and I know this drives suburbanites crazy, and I get it. If you live in the 400, you know, corridor, you want it in your backyard. And you don't want to come downtown because, you know, you don't want to deal with the connector. And nobody does. It's a blank show. And mass transit is not an option. I get that. The city has the arena that makes sense. The footprint still exists.
0: Downtown?
1: In downtown. Hell, they even have a room for the Zamboni machine. It's a State Farm. And you've also got Centennial Yards. And I looked it up. Arthur Blank made the comeback after the recession. He's up to about $11 billion. Him and Wrestler are like neck and neck as far as about 11, according to Forbes.
0: Okay.
1: Net worth. If Wrestler would want to have 40 more nights of crowds downtown, I think rest

0: and the play is for the NHL would be more attractive than Forsyth. And I know Forsythians don't want to hear that, but I think that's the rub.
1: Okay.
0: But that's not an option. We haven't heard anything linking to Wrestler or anybody at State Farm to this thing.
2: No, not yet.
0: Is the two competing bids. One that would a little bit further down 400 and, of course, at Forsyth.
2: All right, just want to update you on that, because when Bettman came out, and that came out late yesterday, and we're like, but that's not good news. Meanwhile, more soccer at Atlanta Stadium tonight, Mike. Morocco!
0: Hey, I saw some Moroccans downstairs.
2: I did, too. They were all in their kits. Yes. It's great.
0: And I said, hello, and well, I said, good luck. And the lady's like, thank you very much. I'm like, oh, I think she's moved here from Morocco. She speaks better English than most folks I've sat around for soccer matches. But no, they're down and they're having a blast. And so hopefully, good luck to them. It's what, them and Haiti?
2: Haiti, yeah. 6 o'clock.
0: Bon chance, Haiti. Good luck.
2: So we'll see what happens there. I'm excited about, we've already advanced, but I still want to see our team continue to play well, man.
0: Can I do a Haitian joke? You're going to get in trouble.
2: What's the joke?
0: Well, it's going to be tough to get a cab ride today with Haiti playing.
2: Okay, that's not right.
0: What?
2: That's not right. Coming up, was it just about adding on another year to what they already had committed to for Kyle Pitts? Stay there. We're going to explain this contract to you a little bit more in detail on Dukes and Bell.

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20: Sorry, Mike and I are having a hockey conversation off
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20: air.
6: And just real quick, bring it on the air, take it from off the air, is we all want hockey. And yes, I won't be happy because it's a long drive for people who live south of the city, but you know, I don't think that's in the target demographic anyway. I'm talking about the hockey and if the Gathering in South Forsyth, if they ever get a franchise. But

0: You know, it'll be great for concerts, and obviously Vernon Krause has a plan.
1: Yep.
0: I just don't know, does he have the deep enough pockets, or is he going to have... last thing we need, Carl, is an owner with, like, three different partners to cover the cost. And we've lived that before. It was called Atlanta Spirit LLC. Don't want to do it again. So anyway, we're just talking off the air about, you know, is it a pipe dream for the NHL? The only word that Carl mentioned last break is about a Texas offering, and it sounds to be Houston over Austin.
2: Yeah, we'll see.
0: Atlanta's not mentioned. So, again, no, I don't know if that's... I think the NHL would be talking about both, but there's no mention. And, yes, the NHL has carried odd-numbered teams before in their history.
2: Yeah, I just think if you're Gary Bettman, you want all options on the table. And if Atlanta's viable, you mention it.
0: Right.
2: You go, hey, it's Houston, it's Austin, we're looking at them. And guess what? We're taking a look at Atlanta. Like, that's what I was expecting. Right. So, anyways, that's what I was just telling Mike.
0: And, again, and we also said, I get it, nobody wants to come down... Look, I can hear Steve Cooney. What do you mean nobody wants to come downtown? I'm just saying, we know with the Thrashers, suburbanites have a problem coming downtown sometimes.
2: Well, look, I want to say, and you lived it, but I want to believe that we would do a hell of a job supporting a hockey team that was run the right way.
0: Mm-hmm.
2: Regardless if it was downtown or not. If we're winning, if we're Vegas, Mike, and we're in three Stanley Cup finals in the first 7 years, guess what? They got support off the yin-yang.
0: Right.
2: So I hear you, but I also think that the city is in a different place than it was, and maybe if this thing is run the right way, which you've talked a lot about, this would be viewed differently.
0: They never marketed to the entire audience, okay? I mean, black people, white people, there's a way that you could do this. You could have had fun with it and be cool and hip and get everybody involved. Family fun and adult fun. But they never, they went one direction with it with the Thrashers. That's my opinion. That's why I think in part it failed. But anyway, but the ownership group, they, you know, Guerin and all those clowns were absolute, you know, jock sniffers for basketball, didn't know anything about hockey, and they sued each other more than they did anything for their own team.
2: No doubt.
0: Anyway, that's sorry about that. But you know the story.
2: No,
0: it's a mess. We want it. We want hockey, but it just sucks to hear something from the NHL. There's nothing mentioned about Atlanta.
2: All right, let's talk about Kyle Pitts because many of you are still shocked. And I don't know why. I mean, at the end of the day, this decision just got pushed up. They're going to have to make a decision regardless after the season whether they wanted to do this or allow him to basically walk. And look, we've said this. You drafted him. You developed him. He's still very, very young, and there's a lot of productivity in front of him. I have no issues with the deal, and I said yesterday, I think it's fair. But I will say this. If you were already going to pay him $15.5 million guaranteed money on the franchise tag, basically what he's getting this year, you already had budgeted for, okay? So when you start saying this is an extension that runs for 3 years, well, you already had money on the books for this year. So really, I'm looking at this, Mike, and saying this only extends one more year into 2027. Okay, so from that standpoint, I'm telling you 2 years. And then, Mike, if you want to get out of the deal, we know how the NFL works. If he's not productive, and we hope he is. So I think from the Falcons' standpoint, this is a good situation to be in. This was not a big long-term extension because you're already on the books this year to pay him $15.5 million. Okay, so you're going to pay him 18. Okay, so we got a raise, but again, that salary that you pushed is going to help the team with financial flexibility. So again, I think some people are looking at this and going, man, they gave him too many years. Not really.
0: It's just interesting that you and I felt for so many months that this was a smart financial decision because let's see Kyle Pitts earn it. You know, and you can't always say that he's earned it in the past. And I know that I think that's a comment I think almost all the Falcon fans would agree with. So we thought, hey, perfect. Make him earn it. And then if he balls out, if he's putting up better numbers than the elites and, you know, than all the guys out there that are like, and he was in like second or third best tight end last year statistically, then you could give him a contract then. But maybe their plan was all along, they liked him, they believed in him. And they're not moving on. But to have all these skill positions, you have $70 million guaranteed every year on your salary cap, and you haven't been to the playoffs in 8 years, and you don't know who your quarterback is, that doesn't make a lot of sense to me.
2: No, I think that's fair. Look, if you're a Falcon fan that feels the way Mike does, it makes sense, right? I mean, you're going, wait a minute, why are we investing in all of this? Well, guys, you got to pay somebody. Okay.
0: Now there's a floor to the cap. But yeah, but that's to me, it's like I got great. I'm paying all my skill position guys. Who's getting the football?
2: Yeah. Well, look. I mean, we haven't been good, but I think we can all admit it's not because Bijan hasn't done his job.
0: Mm-hmm.
2: It's not because Drake's not catching balls. There are various reasons why we haven't been to the playoffs and where we should be. But Mike, you know, at the end of the day, it's like you can't pay everybody the same amount. I've said this to you numerous times. I think we're in a great spot because we haven't been paying anybody. Now, all of a sudden, you got Drake's contract coming. You've got this with Kyle Pitts. We know Bijan's going to be taking

0: care of. Guys, if these guys, young cats on defense are studs, you have to pay some of these guys down the road, right? So we've gone from a team that was like, all right, we're kind of in rebuild mode. We're not even paying Matt Ryan anymore. All right, well, who's making all this money and who are star players? Outside of bringing in Jesse Bates, who else have we paid?
1: Right. I mean, you got Lindstrom's deal and Jake Matthews' deal, which was restructured. But, yeah, that's about it. I mean, we have room to do these things, and we have a capologist that did a really good job with Philadelphia making it work. And now we just got to figure out who the frigging quarterback is starting in 5 weeks. You know? And will Tua be this guy long term? Or will Michael Penix Jr. finally recovered, win this battle? We're not debating. Win this battle, Carl, and establish himself as the man.
0: Yeah, big shout out to Matt. Matt's one of my financial guys. I was talking with him today, and we're talking all business. I mean, literally an hour of nothing but what we should be talking about. Oof. As soon as we get done, great to see you. You too. Can you lay off a Penix? I'm like, wait a minute. Time out. I'm not banging on Penix. All I'm saying to you guys is what I've been saying from the jump. When I heard Tua speak, I just wanted to give him a chance. And I'm allowing that to play out. But, Mike, to your point about it's going to play out in 4 weeks? 5 weeks?
1: 4.5 weeks.
0: 4.5 weeks.
1: That's what, well, you know, just, you know, jocks and socks ain't going to show up. But once they actually
2: there's nothing that you go through that someone else didn't go through and didn't overcome.
0: You hear him?
1: 404-726-0929. No, but I mean, we just felt Pitts, we love the upside. We thought that Stefanski would audition. He would audition for this group, for yes. Matt Ryan and yes. certainly Matt Cain. I mean, Matt threw him a touchdown pass back in 2021. But we thought Stefanski and this offense, they'd audition, and then they do it. They've decided to move on ahead. And half of our audience thinks it's a bad idea, and the other half says, let's roll with it.
0: All right. What do you think, by the way? If you didn't get a chance to get in, we got some great phone calls on this yesterday when the news broke, as we continue to talk about it, because it is a big deal, man. And I think part of this also is, as weak as you may think it sounds, when you have a new regime that comes in and take care of guys that have been here, that people perceive that have worked hard, like it's not all Kyle's fault. Mike mentioned this yesterday. The quarterback play was garbage, right? So you're rewarding guys, and it gives other guys hope, Mike, that, you know what, I was drafted here. I'm developing. I'm becoming a good player. I'm also going to be taken care of. There's something to that. All these guys know it's a business, but at the end of the day, it's nice to be taken care of by the team that drafted you, and they believe in you. Right. And this belief, ironically, is coming from a crew that hasn't been here. But you know who was? Matt Ryan.
1: Right. As I said, you know, he had a 1,000-yard season with this guy in his rookie year. 22, he gets hurt. And 23, he was kind of still hurt and really couldn't do all the things. And we would talk about it with Arthur Smith, and Arthur Smith would get all Arthur Smithy on it, you know, and talk in circles about what was happening, what wasn't happening.
0: Convenient narrative.
1: And then we'll have a tight end option throw to another tight end, and, you know, all the crazy stuff that we used to do back then.
0: Why are you reminding me of that play? That was a terrible play.
1: I know. Desmond Ridder and all that.
0: I thought it was a trick play, like, when it happened, because we were there live, and I was like, did he hand that off? Did he threw, who threw that?
1: Yeah, Jonnu.
0: Jonnu threw to who? People in the stands, we're in Tennessee, but who did he throw to? Yeah, he threw to Pitts. Did he throw to Pitts?
1: I don't know. It's like, I still don't know what happened. You know, the 2020, you and I up in Nashville. Hey, man, Heineke's getting the start. We're going to turn it around.
0: Oh, yeah.
1: It's like this every year. It's like Groundhog Day with the Falcons. Hopefully this year it's going to be something different. But the one thing for sure, Pitts.
0: We're going to come out on fire, Mike.
1: Pitts with Drake and Bijan.
0: 4 touchdowns in the first game.
1: And Zachariah Branch.
0: Yeah.
1: You know, I don't know what John Dotson's going to be. I don't know anybody does. But, I mean, we got weapons. You know, we got some. It should be if the ball comes out accurately.
0: Yeah. All right, man.
1: I mean, look, season can't get here soon enough. This camp can't get here. I mean, well, you and I still have some vacation, but this camp can't get here soon enough. I want to see what's going to happen.
0: No, I agree with you. And, by the way, some people think that Kyle's going to be stealing money. I don't feel that way, Mike. I don't think, again, you have to have a belief in a guy to make this kind of deal and make him one of the highest paid tight ends. You are going to use him. Now, whether the execution's there,
1: right,
0: the quarterback footwork, Penix, or any of the other things that we're talking about, I don't know. But he's not going to be stealing money. They're going to use Kyle Pitts in a way that I think is going to be beneficial to the offense, Mike. And hopefully this thing looks like it should, man. Again, I get back to Penix last year was so confident about what he thought this offense could do. He's like, we're about to be one of the best offenses in the league. And we weren't.
1: No, man, we know what we need. And the phrase that we've used, and I think guys are starting to adopt it, baseline quarterback play.
0: Yes.
1: Average quarterback play. Like, you know, not top 10, like 10 to 20 quarterback play. That's all we need. You know, reliability. You know, and good.

0: decision making. And unfortunately, like Penix Jr., guys, I don't know. I don't not, this is good because Oren's not here to put all the words in my mouth.
1: What do you mean? What do you mean?
0: All that audio. Day Day's pushing the board today.
1: You mean how you dislike Penix?
0: No, no. All I ever say is I don't know what he is. And I've got guys who believe that he is the guy. And I was like, how can you believe that?
1: Not!
0: When you I hate people with 3D injuries trying to play starting. See, there we go. Here's start. It all begins again. All I've ever said is I don't know what he is. And I don't think you should be able to think you know what he is after the small sample size of just 12 games as a starter, you know, and a guy who had an injury history who got injured again, you know, that part that was predicted.
2: Sounds like you're piling on, but go ahead.
0: Well, to those Penix
1: sounds like
0: people,
1: you're piling on.
0: There's people out there that only believe in Penix and will not accept any people with 3D injuries trying to play starting quarterback
1: and can't
0: play
1: in the center.
0: And then there's people like Carl that have already turned the page on Penix and only believe in T.
1: U-A.
3: There's beauty in all of it.
1: There is.
3: There you go. There's beauty in all of it.
1: There is. All right. You got anything else to say about Penix?
0: I'm looking forward to seeing him healthy and competing. Competing for the job.
1: Why did you look at me like that? That seemed very confident. If you're watching YouTube right now, you saw Mike's face. It was not confident at all, as he said that very sarcastically.
0: So I believe in Michael Penix Jr.
1: Not!
0: See, again, this is just...
1: That actually happened!
0: But I was explaining what when Oren first doctored the video, I explained how it should have sounded, and then it's been used against
1: Can
0: me.
1: Can I tell you something? You were an idiot to do that day.
0: I know.
1: You That's not how I say not. That's not how I deliver it.
0: I got my buddy Richie invented it, Carl. I swear, 1982, it was invented in Long Island. Think we're going to beat Farmingdale today. Not. I'm telling you. I was there for the genesis of it.
1: When you said that, and then Oren was just sitting there. He's like sitting there with like a devil in his eyes. Like, right. Oh, he's about to say it. All right, we got a lot to chop up, man. Coming up, we will talk more about what's going on in the NFL. I'm excited about Netflix's new quarterback series. It's quarterback season 3, and we'll dive into that because the previews for that has jumped out. Braves lose again last night. What was that last night?
0: Oof. One of the few times this year that I've been down on Walt Weiss's decision-making, Cookie Carrasco needs to be DFA'd and never brought back. I think he's been DFA'd, is it 3 or 4 times now?
1: Cookie!
0: He's washed. And I don't know what rose up with Suarez. They couldn't go to Robert Suarez last night in San Diego. No. So in a close one-run game where J.R. Richie blows a 4-run lead, then Cookie Carrasco comes in. Tatis, I don't think it's landed yet, what he hit off him. But when things are going bad, this is a rough patch. How does Walt Weiss navigate this? Tony Gwynn Jr. told us yesterday every team's going to go through it.
1: Yeah.
0: But the Phillies now 5.5 back.
1: They're coming, bro.
0: Yeah, man, that big P is getting bigger in the mirror.
1: They're coming. I mean, like, right? You can't worry about a team chasing you down. You can only worry about how you play. We're playing like hot garbage right now.
0: There's just no mojo right now.
1: No.
0: And you know, like Riley, I had this one nerd go, he went 3-for-4. Yeah, what did he do yesterday? As usual, 0-for-4, leaving guys on base.
1: Mm.
0: You know, it's just Dubon and Ozzie were some of the guys that were making it happen last night. Then Dubon had a throwing error, which unfortunately helped the Padres play another run.
1: No, it did. All right, we'll dive deeper into that. Brave series continues. Grant's going to join us, and the general manager of our Atlanta Hawks, Ansi Salehe, is going to join us coming up next hour.
0: Did you watch the whole draft last night? Were you flipping around? What were you doing?
1: So, I don't know. I think I said this a day. Maybe I was telling somebody else. I got home last night, and it was such a nice night. Like, there was no humidity in the air last night. It was just great. Felt like a fall day, to be honest with you. So Michelle's like, oh, let's go get a beer.
0: Nice.
1: I said, the draft's on.
0: Right.
1: Right? And she's like, no, just go get a beer. It's such a nice night. I said, fine. Yeah. So we go over to Reformation, and it's great over there, and they do a great job. But I get there, and it was like the sports guys were looking out for me because I roll up, and we get out, and we're walking up, and they got this huge, like, 300-inch screen showing the soccer.
0: Right, World Cup in action last night.
1: People are all out there. I'm like, oh, this is great. Okay. Who's playing? Oh, Croatia's on. Oh, this is good. And then I look over.
0: Fighting for that extra wild card spot.
1: They really were. And I look over, and they got like 3 other TVs on the draft. I said, let's get a beer. So I was fine. I was all over the place. No. I told Conti, by the time I got in the car to leave is when we were picking.
0: Right.
1: And I heard him and Bonk talking about it as we were heading out. But they had both of them on. So big shout out to Reformation. But man, yeah, it was a great night. And so I did not watch the entire thing because we were out, Mike.
0: I lit myself a cigar. I had one of those Rocky Patel disciples, which I like. And we had Rocky on the show one day. Maybe we can get some smokes out of that.
1: We can do that.
0: But, yeah.
1: And no, Rocky's good people, man.
0: I like the picks. I know that we've talked a lot about Kingston. I think he's a guy that certainly fits the bill for what they're trying to do with the concept. Ancy Soleil is going to join us next hour to talk about it. But Kingston

0: Flemings, and Zuby, baby. I think Zuby Mania is going to be coming to Atlanta.
1: Mm.
0: He's the Big East Player of the Year. As you said, Defensive Player of the Year.
1: I like the dude a lot. All right, that's all on the way. Stay there. It's Dukes and Bell.
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15: The Atlanta Hawks added two new pieces to their future in last night's NBA draft, selecting guard Kingston Flemings with the 8th overall pick and forward Zubi Ejiofor at number 23. And the Falcons are keeping one of their key offensive weapons in Atlanta, agreeing to a 3-year, $54 million contract extension with tight end Kyle Pitts. I'm Allie Mack.
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18: We're going to talk more about the draft from last night with Ansi Saleh, the general manager of our Atlanta Hawks, coming up in about 25 minutes. Stay there. Mike, news about tight ends, because we got the Kyle Pitts news yesterday. Then today, the Jags. And

0: their standout tight end. His name's Brenton Strange. They agreed to a 3-year extension worth $48 million, $25 million guaranteed. So that's the range. They really like what he's done. And again, I think that's what you're going to see over the next 4.5 weeks, guys. Deals that need to be done, teams making decisions on guys, whether they've been franchise tagged or, hey, we're already been working on a long-term deal. Teams want to get this done before camp rolls around.
1: Right. And every time, you know, even though it's sometimes a guy you're not exactly familiar with, you know, gets that new contract, like you just talked about the Jags tight end, but he's solid. You know, we know what Pitts is capable of. And they're, you know, think of it as a craps analogy. They're betting on the come, that this guy is going to be the breakthrough in the next couple of years. He's going to, you know, we said yesterday, the guy's like, what's your beef with Pitts? More touchdowns. Touchdowns.
0: Yep.
1: Now, he can't throw it to himself, but he also drops some and doesn't run the crispest route sometimes. And there's the mental mistakes, which have happened from time to time. But he's still got this talent. And, you know, he should be able to push off, I mean, legally, use that athleticism, Carl, to get separation. You know, and the sink, you know, did he ever really truly sink with our quarterback last year? Yes and no. At times, and then at other times, no.
0: Not when you only had a touchdown from the guy you were supposed to ball out with.
1: Right.
0: Michael Penix threw him a touchdown. That's not enough, Mike, when you talk about that's the guy that said he was going to get you the ball. Now, again, was that play calling? Was that, you know, how much of this is the minutia of what went into the debacle last year with the OC and the quarterback? But at the end of the day, like, this is how I think about this, guys. And I'll use the example of Joe Burrow and Ja'Marr Chase. I don't give a damn who's guarding him. I'm throwing it out there. He's going to see 20 balls today. Now, whether he catches 15 or 10 of those, Mike, we'll see. But I don't think that's kind of been the approach for Kyle. Now, I'm not saying he's going to get that kind of attention moving forward. But there, just like with Bijan, just like with Drake, there has to be a certain amount of plays, Mike, that you call for him and give him a chance to make plays for you. That is what I don't know if that happened enough last year with Michael Penix or not. But if you're going to say one touchdown with the guy that said he was going to get him the ball is enough, I can't agree with that.
1: And that's just it. Guys, you say, what are you talking about? Well, if you go back and look at it, man, the 3 touchdowns in the Tampa game.
0: Yep.
1: Right? We talked about that. Later in the season, when Kirk had to take over after the injury to Michael Penix Jr., Pitts did benefit. There was chemistry. And we always say that Pitts, you know, has career days against Tampa Bay, and Kirk had another monster day. But that's got to happen with Tua or Penix. Like I said, and again, another thing about this whole Penix thing we had fun with last hour, I don't care who wins the job. I don't think Falcon fans care. Just get me those 10 wins.
0: I think they do.
1: Well, yeah, there's some guys who will only accept Penix as their guy.
0: That's right.
1: And you have an agenda. You won't believe in Michael Penix Jr.
0: Not.
1: You won't admit you have an agenda, but you have an agenda. There's only one type of quarterback that you will accept, and I'll leave it there. But I just want to see the best quarterback get the job done so we get the 10 wins and we're in the playoffs and we end this nonsense.
0: Okay. Are you saying those guys only accept a black quarterback?
1: I'm saying those guys only accept a black quarterback.
0: Okay. I just want to make sure that I'm understanding.
1: Let me speak to quote Malcolm X in a language we can all easily understand.
0: Okay.
1: Yes, there's a percentage of our audience that will only accept a black starting quarterback.
0: They don't care how good the quarterback is?
1: We still have a guy lighting a candle for Desmond frickin' Ritter out there, man.
0: Who?
1: Yes, remember last summer, I think we should reach out to Desmond Ritter.
0: That ship has sailed.
1: But he's got a hell of a tan.
0: or maybe that ship is stuck in the Strait of Hormuz. I don't know. That ship is gone.
2: That brother's starving.
0: Yeah,
1: it's that gone. That ship is stuck in the Strait of Hormuz.
0: I do think there is a sentiment. To your point, and again, I don't know, maybe you're right about this, I don't know, but I do think there's a sentiment about giving Penix the opportunity that everybody wanted him to have when he got drafted, right? That was the excitement of, hey, we got a guy, and, you know, despite all the flaws and things that we've seen, and Mike talks about the injury history, which you can't dispute, guys, it's just what it is, but I do think there are people out there, a lot of folks in our city, who want to see him still get that opportunity. And the crazy thing is, Mike, if it doesn't happen this year, what happens then? If it doesn't click.
1: Well, that's why I said earlier this offseason, I know our quarterback could be playing in college next year.
0: Yeah.
1: You know, and that would be good and bad, you know, because maybe we finally get it right and we're locked in. Or, you know, Michael Penix Jr. can win this job. See, the worst case scenario for me is Tua gets the job. loses the job. Penix comes in and gives us more of last year. We should.

0: they were going into year four, and we still don't know what we're doing.
1: Yeah.
0: And that would certainly mean we didn't make the playoffs. I mean, I think at the end of the day, we can run the football. We can lean into the running game. Tua can throw high percentage stuff, yards after the catch, and that should be a recipe, provided you don't miss, you know, Caden Ellis too much for 10 wins.
1: All right. Well, we'll see what happens there. Can I read a tweet from Shane the Pain?
2: Sure.
1: From you or to you? He's actually sent it to me, but he says, Dukes, I almost always agree with Mike Bell, but, and this gets back to a hockey conversation. Right. I just want to see what you think about this.
0: Okay.
1: But he says, I always agree with Mike Bell, but I think he's 100% incorrect about hockey being better off if they were to play it downtown. Now, Mike was saying, and just to be correct,
0: from here, the NHL's standpoint.
1: Correct. He's saying right now, here's our choices.
0: Right.
1: Okay. And that arena up north hasn't been built. But this is what Shane the Pain says. He says, all the fans, Mike, are up 400 corridor and across. Right. Nobody wants to go downtown to watch hockey. That's already been proven in our city.
0: And I said that when we brought it up. I'm just telling you, the NHL wants an arena that you travel 20 minutes from the airport.
1: To. That's right.
0: You know, I love it, and we know there are other arenas are in suburban locations around, you know, the NHL landscape. I'm just telling you, I'm concerned about where the money comes from. If it's a $1.5 billion to $2 billion franchise fee for the expansion fee, I should say, I mean, you're telling me Vernon Krause and his crew has that? All right. I mean, it's kind of a mystery about the finance.
1: And they will come.
0: Right. I mean, look, the good news is you're going to have more options in Forsyth County if he's dead set on making the arena.
1: Yes.
0: And then there's other things at play. The next CBA with the NHL. Do the owners want to try to play poverty with the hockey players and they don't want to expand more than one team? That's another aspect to this because they got to carve it up. I don't know. There's a lot of moving parts to this. We're going to be the sixth largest city in America metro. We're talking within an hour's drive. That's a city that should have all four sports.
1: Well, I don't disagree. And I'm disappointed that we don't. And this is an opportunity, if they're going to expand, and it feels like they are, for us to get back in this mix. But it's interesting when you say, and I'm talking about Shane the Pain, when he says, you know, all the fans, quote.
0: Well, no, I mean, there's other
1: fans. Are up 400 corridor and across. And that's a little bit biased. What you're then equating that to is the economics of the city. And that's what you're basically saying. It's why people got PO'd at the Braves when they decided to leave Turner Field and go to Cobb. It's the same discussion we had, guys, 5, 6, 7 years ago.
0: But the thing is, we thought it was going to be a boondoggle, and it's been amazing. The Battery is now the benchmark for sports facilities in all sports. College teams now are emulating the Battery. And traffic, as you and I have joked around, I've never missed a first pitch.
1: No.
0: You know, whether I'm coming from where I live in Coweta County or from right here in Midtown. You know, it's been so easy to get there and the parking, the whole shebang. But, you know, I felt if you wanted to put the hockey spot where I think it would be accommodating is right across the street at Cobb Galleria. That footprint. Now, that will not happen. But I do think, with all due respect to Forsythians, it's like you guys are in a bug in a rug, and that's all you think of, and nobody exists outside the 75 to 400 corridor. You know, I live on the south side. There's lots of transplants that live on the south side that work at the airport and Delta that are big hockey fans. That now you're going to go to one game a month, maybe, if you're lucky.
1: If you're lucky.
0: So, yeah. I mean, and there's also, again, because it's never been marketed properly, I still think we could turn on the inner city fan base. I think black fans could. Look, it's never, ever been marketed. It's never been tried.

0: Shane the Pain.
1: Shane the Pain.
0: I'm just saying, the city is, look, I'm sorry, Hawks, we all know it. If you live in Alpharetta or Roswell or Forsyth, it is such a pain in the to get to downtown. Because getting on Marietta Street, it's a nightmare. Getting off 75, you guys, we live it every day. So I understand what Shane's saying. I'm just telling you how the NHL might feel about that arena.
1: Another texter, real quick. Why are y'all texting me? Dukes. Dukes.
0: They can't find me on Twitter.
1: Exactly. Why does Mike keep putting the narrative of drops from Kyle Pitts when he had the least among tight ends?
0: Okay. Well, I guess that drop for the touchdown in Indianapolis game in London didn't happen. Or in Berlin didn't happen. Oh, it did. Okay. And he drops the passes. Pitts doesn't drop any. I mean, his drops, there's maybe the least drops compared to some of the other tight ends, but those drops seem to kill drives.
1: Yeah.
0: I know that for damn sure.
1: All right, David, that's why. All right. Go ahead. Tweet at me some more, and I'll read more questions than
0: again,
1: Mike.
0: Mike Bell, 18. What the hell is my...
1: ATL Bell.
0: ATL Bell. It's such a pain in the ass. ATL Bell, 929. Again, come at me, ATL Bell, 929.
1: Yeah. Or come at me, and I'll read it to him.
0: Right.
1: Because that's what y'all doing right now.
0: And by the way, when you look at Kyle Pitts' game log, and again, I don't know if all the Penix fans are Pitts fans, but there certainly was a disconnect at times with Penix and Pitts.
1: Yeah, there was.
0: And Kirk and Pitts make beautiful music together. And did. Thank you, soundbite. I'm telling you.
1: I mentioned this. I got to pay it off. Mike, Netflix. Netflix. Yeah. Can't even speak. The official trailer drop. Quarterback. Season 3, it's Baker Mayfield, Jaden Daniels, Cam Ward, Joe Flacco. Premieres July 14th. Yes, I'm watching. Any interest for you?
0: Yeah, I mean, Flacco is always, you know, kind of, it's amazing. He's still playing, and Matt Ryan's now team president for the same draft.
1: It's crazy.
0: But yeah, I mean, Cousins, some of these guys, they can manipulate, you know, the platform to present their image they want you to see.
1: Yeah.
0: You know, so I don't know. I'm getting realityed out on sports. I still love my F1. You know, the golf one's kind of interesting. You get to see what some of these guys. That's why some guys don't like Wyndham Clark, you know, because he comes off as kind of a tool. But, yeah, I'll still watch it, man, because it's football.
1: Okay. I think so, too. And it's before camp, so it gives you something to see. And I'm curious what Baker has to say. Does he bring up Kevin Stefanski in this thing? That's what I want to know.
0: Right.
1: All right, we'll see. That's Quarterback, Season 3 on Netflix, guys. All right, we're coming back. They're not making it easy. They're just not. And right now, I'm more concerned than I've been throughout the entire season. It's Sports Radio 92.9 The Game.
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3: 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Last night, the Chicago Bulls selected Caleb Wilson with the 4th pick in the NBA draft. The possibility of a true star for the Chicago Bulls. The Bulls' first since Derrick Rose about 10 years ago. I'm Chris Blatt.
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0: build, and then how do you sustain it? And that's really the key. Dede said he didn't want to be good for 1 year. When you make some of the deals that, you know, were presented, you might be good for a year or two.
1: Right.
0: But are you good for a 4 or 5 year run? Right. Where, you know, we talk about this Knicks team, right? You're getting there, you're getting close, and then you finally break through. And that's kind of hopefully what's going to happen with us. Last year it felt good to be back in the playoffs this season, should I say. And not the play-in, Mike, but we got to break through, right?
1: There's another breakthrough. The window. I mean, you saw how OKC was built, and now OKC, the money becomes an issue. And so now how do they react? How do they, you know, where are they going with this? You know, interesting, we talked about Ade Mara, right?
0: Yes.
1: And now they got a guy that can, maybe, I don't know what that spells for Hartenstein, you know, maybe he's going to go test the, you know, the free agency as a restricted free agent. You know, that might be a play for us. I don't know. But it's interesting. Find a guy that can play center against a 7'3" Wemby, or 7'4" Wemby, I should say, right? So it's kind of an arms race. There's a couple of things we saw. And then conversely, the Spurs get the center that some Hawks fans wanted that maybe lets Wemby be the biggest four on the planet.
0: It's true. I thought that was a good move by both teams, ironically. And look, we said this. You're looking at your division, or you're looking at your side of the bracket, right, in the Western Conference. OKC, this is a smart move, and you're right about Hartenstein. I don't know, but even if he's there, you just got bigger. You just added even more size, Mike, and some more fouls right off the bench, and all the things, more rebounding. So it's a good move by Oklahoma City, because they see themselves now in competition with the Spurs to get there. And I don't know how they view these other teams, but I think they feel like we're about to be back in the Western Conference Finals. What about you guys?
1: Right. And a couple of guys hitting us up on the text line saying that they don't hate the Zubi signing, or draft, I should say. And we're going to talk to these guys. We're going to talk to Kingston Flemings on Thursday.
0: Yes.
1: We're going to be at Blue Top with Mick Ultra in Chamblee, right?
0: Let's go.
1: Hey, man. And then Friday, guys, we haven't been to Park Tavern in a minute. Another World Cup broadcast with Mick Ultra, and we will be on the phone with Zubi. Looking forward to talking to him, man, because I watch a lot of St. John's, but I think Zubi, age of four, I think Hawks fans will fall in love with him if you don't know the story. But a lot of guys were talking about Terrace Reed. That's what we talked about, going to the Spurs out of UConn.
0: Yeah, I like that pick. All right, more on the draft and coming up, as we mentioned, our general manager. Let's talk about why they're making it very difficult for us. And I'm talking about our Braves. Guys, if you go back, let me take you back. We were 28-13. That was 25% of the season was done. And we were talking about our team in these terms. And I just want to remind you, we had a plus 87 run differential. We were crushing the ball. We're scoring 4 or 5 runs every night. We had 14 more runs at that point than the Yankees. And we're leading the both leagues, all right, major leagues. 383 hits. This is when we were 28-13, Mike. We're just feeling good about right. Our team. Our OPS was the highest in the league. We had more RBIs than anybody, guys. Slugging percentage was the best in the league. And I bring this up only to say, right now, this is what's turned. All of these numbers that we were bragging about and talking about with our Braves have dwindled. And now we're about to be almost to the halfway point of the season when we get into July.
1: Right.
0: And now we went from having the best ERA in baseball. I know it's hard to believe. 3.03. We were holding opponents almost 200 batting average. Look at how it looks now. And that is my concern, Mike. Right. All of those positive things and the numbers that they look at and they go, hey, that's a really good number to look at the Braves. It's gone.
1: All right. So whenever Alex Anthopoulos decides it's time to go make a deal, whether it's a guy like Logan Webb or even bringing Michael Soroka back, just assume we're never, ever going to get near to Rick Skubal because, as Grant reminded us yesterday, he's a Scott Boras guy and he would be a rental player and they wouldn't want to give like the family jewels as far as prospects away, right? But we need two starting pitchers. Data, you just tell me during the break, J.R. Ritchie got an option back to Gwinnett. So so J.R. Ritchie's back in the minors. I still think Fuentes is going to be the ultimate of those two.
0: Okay.
1: And I know, like, as John Smoltz is on record as saying, you know, you need to learn how to win and lose and get through stuff and figure it out. And I know they maybe, you know, he's further down the road. I still think Fuentes has the higher upside. I thought last night, Carl, was the first time that maybe one or two this year. Like, you watch every game, you're going to complain about the manager, right? I just didn't like him sticking with Carrasco. You know, I mean, Carrasco, I mean, he got through, I think it was, he got through the bottom of the sixth, and then it was the bottom of the seventh where he gave up the tater to Tatis.
0: Yeah.
1: And then, for whatever reason, and we'll ask, I guess, Grant about, I don't know, what's up with Robert Suarez, why he wasn't available.
0: Suarez, was it arm? A little, yeah.
1: Okay, yeah, that's
2: they
1: why.
2: They said soreness. Okay.
1: So that's why, soreness. So that's why you had an extra inning of Carrasco and it blew up.
0: All right. Yeah, I'm I'd love to tell you, and I do think it's going to turn around.

0: But right now, you need a lot of stuff to happen.
1: It's a rough patch.
0: Yeah. And that's, it's going to turn around. But right now, you're telling me, and what I mean by that, guys, is if Acuna comes back and hits the way he needs to, if Austin Riley starts playing the way he needs to, if, to Mike's point about the pitching, and it gets right, the starting pitching gets right, if the guys in the bullpen, Mike, all of a sudden now are not dealing with arm issues and we've got a full slate of guys to go to. Like, there's a lot of ifs that are going on. And by the way, Dubon's doing his part. I mean, he had another home run last night.
1: Right. The only problem, he did have a throwing error that contributed to another run. But let's start. Can we just, let me just say this and get it out of the way.
0: Uh-oh.
1: I'm sick and tired of going round and round with these Braves fans who get, like, literally in their feels if you criticize anybody. Austin Riley has been bad for a year and a half. I mean, look at the numbers, the last 600 at bats. That's a pretty good sample size for you. So I don't know whether to speak nerd or regular baseball fan.
0: Nerd!
1: But if you want to go nerd metrics, they suck. And if you want to just go eye test, okay, last night, you know how the extra innings works. Runner on second. Austin Riley flies out. Well, he moved the runner to third. Need a base knock. Okay? You guys can make any excuse. And another thing about Austin Riley, does he show any emotion? Does he ever just one day just, I don't know, have a nutty? It's like, Austin, you're really struggling out there. Yeah, I got to try to work on something. You know, Austin, your shirt's on fire. Yeah, I probably should put it out. Come on. Let's go. Where's the urgency? Send him to Chipper's house for the All-Star break, as I said yesterday. Maybe Chipper can figure this thing out.
0: Yeah, look, the urgency is not there, Mike, but I also think the urgency is not there because he don't have any confidence. When you don't have confidence, you don't have urgency. And right now, I think his confidence has been shot. Because, again, what is the plan at the plate? He has at-bats where I feel like he's guessing. He's not reacting. There is a difference. And this is why, even when you tip pitches, guys, I've always said this, you still got to hit it. So if I told you, I'm about to throw a fastball, but I throw 102, good luck.
1: Yeah.
0: Okay? And you don't know where I'm going to put it. So the idea is for Austin Riley, who's been great in his career at reacting, I'm just going to get up here. I'm ready to go. I'm settled, Mike. I'm comfortable. This dude's going to throw me a curveball. I'm hitting that out. Not, boy, I hope he throws me a fastball. Please throw me a fastball. You cannot be right in at-bats like that.
1: And the runners in scoring position or guys, any guys on base for Austin, that's where he's struggling. We talked about the 3-for-4 the other night when he was, you know, leading off or nobody on base. So there's a confidence issue. And I look, they got hitting instructors. They got guys. And we joke around, but it's kind of funny. We always talk about when Chipper talks. And Chipper has talked to Austin in the past.
0: He has.
1: But it's not like, you know, break glass, you know, in case of emergency, call Chipper, figure it out. But Austin Riley has been.
0: Have I told you how much I like that guy? Chipper's my man.
1: We loved having him on the show in
0: he
1: the old days.
0: Great.
1: Then I insulted Bobby Cox's legacy, and well, that ship is also stuck in the Suez Canal. But anyway, Carl, I love that analogy, too. I just want to see Austin. See, if Austin Riley can get on track, and when Acuna finally comes back, but what's the timeline there? You know? That's another thing. I mean, ability and availability. Acuna's, you know, banged up again.
0: Yeah. We need a bat, man. We need a bat. As much as I know we need pitching, I think we need a bat, too. So we'll see where all this goes.
1: It's a rough patch. It can't stay this bad,
0: no.
1: But it is, you know, the Phillies are gaining and the lead is evaporating.
0: Yeah. And this is why when you're playing as well as we were, just keep winning series. That's what I said to you. Like, this, I don't even want to screw it up. Just keep winning series because this is the law of averages. It's going to equal out. And you just hope, Mike, you've built a big enough lead that even when it does and it goes bad for 10, 11, 12 games, that you can withstand it. But that's where we're at right now.
1: Right.
0: And they're driving me nuts.
1: And by the way, there's a bunch of teams. The Cubs have got some injuries. There's a lot of guys. I mean, we're not going to be the only guys looking for people.
0: Oh, no.
1: You know, and that's why even though the trade deadline is late, it gets later seemingly every year, we may have to be proactive and get ahead of everybody.
0: Yeah, they're two big studs. To your point, Machado and Tatis came up big last night. Our two studs, not so much. And that's what's happening. We need our stars to play like stars, and it's not happening as frequently as it was certainly early on in the season. 404-726-0922.

0: 726-0929. We're going to get out of here. Take a quick break and come back and talk to the general manager of our Atlanta Hawks. I think this dude's on fire, by the way. Considering the moves he made during the season to get us where we were, and got to give credit to Quinn Snyder, but Auntie's been doing a really good job. And last night he was pretty confident, Mike, that he got the two right guys.
1: There was talk that maybe we were shopping that eighth pick.
0: Okay,
1: so we'll ask him where, you know, how much of this the so-called insiders were right about last night, or did he always have this plan and that's how it played out?
0: Auntie Soleil is next.
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6: It is Dukes and Bell. We are waiting Auntie Soleil, the general manager of our Hawks, to give us a call, and he will. And we're going to talk to him about all the things that went down last night. If you, by some chance, missed it, Kingston Flemings from Houston, out of Houston, University of Houston, goes with the number 8th overall pick. And he's a guard that I think immediately fills a void for us, Mike, when we talk about the growth of that position behind a guy like C.J. McCollum. He's lightning quick, guys, can shoot it, and loves the mid-range game and plays great D. And so when you start talking about all these guards, and I kept saying to Mike, is one so much better than the other?
7: Acuff, as we said, we both were texting back and forth the whole crew of the show last night. Is, oh, Acuff may? No, didn't get there. He got snapped up at 7. But I still love what he brings. And I think there's something to be said for playing for a guy like Rick Pitino or Kelvin Sampson, too. And you've covered Houston for years, man.
6: Well, I called their games. I don't want to be biased here, but, you know, for over a decade, I called their games. And that was long before Calvin was there. He was in the NBA. But I still have a lot of people there and talk to folks. This kid is well-liked. He comes from a great spot. He went to high school in San Antonio, Mike. We'll talk to him. But he's tough as nails, man. And I think when you talk about Kelvin Sampson, that's the other part. He done baby guys. And I've been to
7: Coach. You've got to be mentally tough.
6: Yeah, I've been to Coach Sampson's practices, man. And you leave feeling deflated, and you're not even on the floor, you know? So let alone when you're making mistakes, he lets guys know if they're not getting the job done. And my point is that toughness, some coaches don't coach that way anymore, Mike. They don't.
7: When he was having his excused absences or coming out of games. But I like it. And one thing I think you got, I was going back and forth, hear what Jay Billis had to say about these guys. Both Kingston Flemings and with Zuby, these guys are adults. You know, even though he's 19, they say there's maturity. That word was a kind of a buzzword that kept being mentioned. Yeah. Leaders.
6: Both leaders on their team.
7: Right.
6: Let's talk to the general manager.
8: The guy with the deepest voice.
6: Auntie Soleil. Hey, man, what's going on? Congratulations on a good first night, Auntie. How you doing?
9: I'm doing great, fellas. How are you guys doing?
6: Man, we're good.
7: Excited.
6: Yeah, I mean, look, we're taking it in from Hawks fans. I love that you dropped a cuss word at the presser because you was like, I'm not lying to y'all. And you didn't. You said you were going to take the best guy on the board. Tell us what made Kingston Flemings the best guy, in your opinion, and what the scouting staff and everybody who contributed to this decision, what were you sold on about him?
9: Yeah, with Kingston, man, it was just his competitive nature, his ability to play both sides of the ball, and his leadership tendencies. I just heard you guys talking about a lot. And coming from like a program like that, man, like, you got to have it or you're not playing. Like, forget, like, you know, getting a role on offense. You're just not playing. And the kid is just, he's lightning quick, too. If you look at like his speed, he could create an advantage, like get by as a defender essentially without a screen. And that's pretty rare in this day and age. And he was doing that in college, guys, where the spacing was a lot trickier, right? Like you could play zone, mm-hmm. you could have bigs just camped out in the lane. Now imagine that kid with that speed with NBA spacing. It's pretty unique. And he shot the hell out of it. He doesn't turn the ball over. And he just makes good decisions and will guard the heck out of like the other team's best player on the perimeter too. So just really happy with Kingston, and he's going to be a good one, guys.
7: Right, with him and Dyson Daniels, man, we're talking about potential for locking it down. You sounded almost like Zen-like at peace before the draft about your plan. Was this guy earmarked for you, or you had a couple of guys on the sheet?
9: Yeah, no, he was the one that we were really excited about, man. It was just like he fits into how we play. We want to play fast. He could play fast. We want to play both sides of the ball. He's really good on both sides of the ball. And, I mean, honestly, he was the highest on our scouting model, and he was the highest on our analytics model. So when those two things align, it's usually like you feel like you make a good pick.
6: Wow, that's interesting. Auntie Soleil.

0: general manager for the Atlanta Hawks, joining us here on Dukes and Bell, guys, reacting to the first round of the draft. We have round two tonight. Obviously, we still have a pick in the second round. Auntie, I want to ask about your experience with the previous stops for yourself and how that shaped your philosophy about team building. I'm talking about Golden State. Talking about the Spurs. We just saw the Spurs playing for the NBA championship. And all those guys, you know, they're all still there. A lot of the guys in the front office part of things. Mm-hmm. How did that build your philosophy about team building?
1: Yeah, when it comes to team building, for me, it's just like you have to have the guys that are really good processors, really could play both sides of the ball. By processing, it's just like decision-making, right? Like, what's a good shot? What's a bad shot? Are you moving? Are you spacing? Are you respacing? Do you understand what spacing concepts look like? How are you screening? You just need guys that are different archetypes. Like in those teams that I was on back in the day with Golden State, San Antonio, like we had guys that complemented each other really well. And they could do that because a lot of guys could also play multiple positions, which we feel like we're trying to build a team that can do that. The more guys that could play multiple positions, the more diversity the lineups you could have and the more chaos you could create on both ends. So just being really malleable with the group and the archetypes of players that we bring in is really important. And I think that's what's led to the success of those two organizations.
2: It's the Hawks general manager, guys. Ansi Saleh with us here on the Sweet James Accident Attorney Hotline on Dukes and Bell. Full disclosure, I'm a big Rick Pitino guy. I love St. John's, so I knew about Zubi Ejiofor. Get the Big East Player of the Year, 7'2" wingspan. What do you see? What's his role? Is he going to be our? I hate to do the comp on Bam Adebayo and all that stuff, but how do you see his role with the Hawks?
1: He's an interesting one, man. He's really, really, like, again, when we went back and looked at it, like, highest on our scouting rank, highest on our model, our analytics model as well at the time we picked him. And with Zubi, I mean, you've seen him. The guy could guard 1 through 5. Point guards, like, there's clips of him guarding like Darren Peterson at Kansas at times. And, you know, he could guard anybody on the floor. He's an insane offensive rebound. I think there was like a couple of years where he averaged like more offensive rebounds than defensive rebounds. So it's like the guy is just, he has probably the highest motor in the draft, in my opinion. He gets up and down. We want to play fast. He could play fast. He could play the 4 or 5. It doesn't really matter. He could guard 1 through 5, which makes him like really malleable with different lineups. And I think once the shot comes around, he's going to be really interesting. He's better offensively than, you know, like people probably expect with the lack of shooting, because he could create, he sets screens, gets other guys open. His processing of the game, like the ability to pass in various ways where it's like drive and kick and whatnot. He has a really good feel for the game and kind of like, you know, it's a Swiss Army knife at times. So we're really excited about him. I think you guys are going to, I mean, you've seen him a lot, so the intensity and the energy that he brings on both ends of the floor, I think, is just really needed for us too.
0: Auntie, I don't think there's an analytic for toughness.
2: You got it.
0: But how do you throw that into the equation? Because Kingston's tough, and you just talked about Zubi to play for Coach. He's got to be tough. How do you throw that in on top of what you're getting from the analytics that goes, all right, on top of all this other stuff, guys, this is something we need?
1: For sure. Like, we're not going to take a guy straightly on analytics either. It's part of the equation. Like, the philosophy we use is eyes, ears, and numbers. Eyes being your scouting eyes. Ears being the intel you hear from, different people in their camps and their, you know, their programs. And then numbers being the analytics. So it's a three-pronged approach that we take. And, like, the toughness factor is something all our scouts measure. And, like, they look at it and they understand, especially, like, you guys saw the playoffs, right? It's physical as hell.
0: Yes.
1: And, like, that is something you just need. And I think that's one thing, like, it's harder to make guys tougher. And, you know, like, you kind of got to have it in a lot of ways, right? It's kind of a nature versus nurture thing. And these guys have it. These guys are tough as hell. You guys have seen them play. And the programs they come from, like, you got to be tough to play in those programs, or else, again, you're not getting on a court.
2: It's the GM, Ansi Saleh, with us here on Dukes and Bell. One of the things that we talked a lot about this week was size and adding size to the front court. Mm. And I said, well, Ansi might not see it that way. You might be happy with an Onyeka Okongwu. We think maybe he's better as a 4. Do you still want to get more size in the front court?
1: Yeah, I mean, there's some options out there where size is really important for sure. Like, don't get me wrong about that. But there's also, like, a physicality component where it's, you know, a guy could be big, but if they're not physical and they're not doing the things in production wise that makes sense, that's not really effective. You just have a tall person, right? That's not really how it translates.

0: it's in the league, especially at the next level. So like, I think adding size is really important, but also like, I don't think it's the end all be all to, you know, our success. Like we also couldn't score in the playoffs, guys. Like the last three games against New York, we didn't score 100 points. So there's some needs there, definitely. But I thought our defense was pretty good this season. We're ninth in defense this season, according to our models and our metrics. But we're a pretty good team on that, and we're going to get better next year at that. Like, I think goal is to eventually be like a top five defensive teams. If you look at the nature of like those teams, they make pretty deep runs in the playoffs. So I think the offense will come about in time, and I think we added to it in the draft, and we feel good about the group moving forward.
1: Auntie, Hawks fans really want to know, were there any real conversations about potentially making one of these blockbuster trades? Jalen, all the rumors that were out there. Can you give us a number as to maybe, how close was it 30%, 20%, or 5%?
0: No, man, it was like, I don't know why we're in every conversation, every rumor mill, but no idea why. I told you guys, and I told everybody, like, we're not one player away from contending, at least the way that I look at it. You know, we lost in the first round. We still got some steps to go, and we got to be a little patient with the process. But, no, there was never, like, a blockbuster on the table for us. We're not in that game right now.
2: Okay. There you go. Case Hawks fan, you heard it from the man himself. Where do you see Jonathan Kuminga's role in this next season? Because he gave us certainly the bounce in the two wins over the Knicks. I mean, he did have to wait to get on the court when he first came over. But do you see him as he can earn a spot, or there's still a chance you could trade him at the deadline?
0: No, Jonathan was great for us this season, man. Like, he helped us win two playoff games against New York, and his physicality, you saw how important that is in the playoffs and the ability to guard multiple positions. Like, he's an important piece to what we do. So
2: okay.
0: We love Jonathan. And, I think, like, the other thing is, like, we haven't basically put that team together in 2 months. You know, like, I played 2.5 months of basketball together. To actually get a training camp under our belts would be pretty nice, you know, just get a little bit more time to figure this out. But I think that'll go a long way to the development of all our guys, too.
1: Do you think, because I've been critical of him, Auntie, when we traded for him, and I think I asked you when we had you on when we got him, and I said, you know, how well did you know him? And you were like, well, you know, well, we knew each other, but that wasn't the end all. But I was critical of the inconsistent play, and I thought that's what he was in Golden State. And then he got here, and I said to our listeners and fans, I said, he's been inconsistent, and that's how I view him.
0: Mm-hmm.
1: Are you thinking, is the staff thinking that's just a function of him, again, maybe getting a training camp and being here, or is there something else to that?
0: Oh, no, I think with a lot of our guys, it just takes some time to figure out. You know, like, he also was battling an injury throughout a lot of that process, too. So he came back, played, some regular season games, and honestly, like, our record when he played was pretty good. And I think just fitting in with the system, like, we're not just like an easy system that we play in as well. Right. So it takes time to figure this stuff out and get it traded in the middle of the season and then getting back on the court and working from an injury that he suffered previously. Like, it just takes time with these things, man. And again, like, you don't really practice during the NBA season in the second half. There's not a lot of time for that because you're just traveling and then you're playing the next day. And you don't want to go hard in a lot of these practices too, because man, you know how this goes. One of those guys get hurt, and then you're basically playing back-to-back-to-back every single day then. So you just got to manage that with the sports science group and figure all that stuff out. But I think it's just a matter of time, honestly, and learning.
2: Man, hated losing Jock Landale, too, for that. I don't know what the rules are if you can talk about him as a free agent, so I'll skip that. It's Ansi Saleh with us here, guys, on the Sweet James Accent Attorneys Hotline. Loved getting McCollum back. Love the Aaron Wiggins trade for depth. But what do you see for Zachary Risache? His minutes went down. He couldn't get on the floor in the finals. How do we get him right?
0: Yeah, we love Zach. He's going to be a big part of what we do. And like, there's not many 6'10 wings out there that could shoot like him. And he's younger than a lot of guys in the draft. Like, that's the other thing I think that we're forgetting. And like, development isn't always linear, right? Like, there's guys that go up and down in their process, but you know, we're really committed to Zach. We love Zach, and he's going to be a big part of what we do here. But I think, like, just kind of like what I said, at the press conference yesterday, is like, everybody's minutes have to be earned here. It's not like it doesn't matter who you are in the sense. It's just like, you got to be able to

0: do your work and do everything. But like, we have all the confidence in Zach to do that. He's a 6'10" wing that works his ass off, and he's in here every, you know, he works every day, and he can guard multiple positions. He's one of our best athletes on the team. So we're really excited about what Zach's going to bring in year three. In terms of role and stuff like that, I don't control the minutes when it comes to that, but we expect Zach to have a big role next year.
1: Yeah, and I love the fact you're saying it. I know Coach Quinn has said it. You got to earn your minutes. I love that. Like, there's nothing given, and there shouldn't be. Anse, when we doing lunch, man? You got that new deal. Lunch on Anse. Come on, man. When we going out to lunch? Yeah.
0: Huh? Oh man, I'll take you to Wendy's or something like that.
1: Really? You gonna get us a double, huh?
0: Hey, the value menu is great, bro. It's unbelievable.
2: Baller on a budget.
1: I'm telling you.
2: And just for the fans that are hitting us up on the text line, Anse, shall we expect more action in free agency?
0: I mean, we could be active. Like, there's different things. There are different scenarios, like with our exceptions that we have and things like that. So. I mean, we'll see how it goes. Okay. It's an interesting market this summer, but we'll be in some conversations, I'm sure.
1: We'll be making our call and making reservations at Bones, Anse, just so you know.
2: This could be, if this works out, and right now it's looking good, we could be one of the coolest GMs we've had in town.
1: No, man, he's on his game, and he's doing a great job. By the way, tonight, round two, don't know what's going to happen.
0: Yes, sir.
1: But we'll be 57th watching.
2: 57th pick we have?
1: Correct.
2: Right.
1: Yeah. We'll be watching and seeing, if we stay there, or if we move or move out or whatever.
0: For
1: but
0: sure.
1: Hey, thank you so much. And we like these picks, man. I think a lot of Hawks fans, I don't know how much, many people you've heard from, that they like what we're trying to do here as well. So Anse Soleil, thank you again.
0: I appreciate it, guys. Have a good day.
1: You too. Got it. There he is.
2: Answered a lot of questions. A lot of guys hitting us up going, okay, check that box, check that box.
1: So the Kuminga thing's interesting. I know we got to take a break. We'll come back and talk about this because he said, and he's not lying, he's right about all the things. I think we have to know halfway through this, for the first part of the season, Mike, if this guy's going to be a player or not. And it's easy for us to say, yes, he helped us win 2 playoff games. But is he a key cog in building what we think is going to be a championship-caliber team?
2: Because he brings physicality. We know that. You saw the above-the-rim stuff. The jump shot is a question.
1: It is.
2: But he knew him from Golden State. We'll come back. We'll talk about it. Because there still is a chance. If he doesn't, earn that, then you could use him at the deadline.
1: All right. Stay there. Stukes and Bell. We got a lot more to get to on Sports Radio 92.9 The Game.
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7: Hawks picked last night, 8th overall, Kingston Flemings out of Houston, guard, and then they turn around at 23 and pick Zubi. Mike, I like both of these picks. Our general manager just joined us. It's funny. I was just laughing in the hallway about how he just like, you know, like, yeah, I got a new contract. Anse, take us out. He's like, I'll take you to Wendy's.
8: Yeah, it's funny. A couple of guys.
7: Frosty and
8: hit
7: fries.
8: Hit us up on the text line. And it's funny. A guy named Jason says, I don't know much about the NBA, but this guy could sell me a house.
7: For real, man.
8: You know, so there is a maturity. We talked to Alex, you know, like almost every other month. You hear Alex on the station. You know, Fontenot never came on the show. I mean, I obviously lives in Atlanta. Hi, Terry.
7: Who?
8: But our old GM.
7: Oh.
8: We will look forward to seeing Ian, talking with Ian Cunningham. But, I mean, he says it's a process. And so, again, I know some fans, and it's tough for me as a fan because I want it all now. Not saying we're not one guy away. And he says, don't know how we get lumped in with these, you know, Jaylen Brown things, but we got lumped in with that. He's not going to talk. He can't talk about somebody on another team. That's one of the rules.
7: Well, I know how, Mike. It's lazy journalism.
8: Right.
7: He's from here.
8: Right.
7: There is apparent strife in Boston, allegedly.
8: He's coming home, just like Ant-Man.
7: Correct.
8: Now Ant-Man... As people have gotten their data, had it last year in his segment talking about Ant-Man talking, oh, he's dapping up Atlanta people. He wants to come here.
7: Yeah.
8: You know, but okay.
7: But that's not to say, and
8: if
7: I said this, that's
8: the
7: not,
8: right package, it would be impossible.
7: Yeah, but what I'm saying, though, about these stars, whether it's Giannis or Jaylen Brown, that doesn't mean that they don't want to come here or that they may not have interest. But the team and their ability to go make it happen is really what this is about. Stars have called teams for years. Yeah, I'd love to go to Miami. You got to be able to make it happen.
8: A couple guys also like the fact that, you know, unlike some other general managers that have come through Atlanta, he's admitting, yeah, we were out toughed by the Knicks.
7: Yes,
8: as he said, you can get a tall guy, but if he doesn't have heart and physicality and an attitude. So it sounds like we're going to be living under 7 feet moving forward. But for what it's worth, guys, Zubi Ejiofor has a 7'2" wingspan. Super athletic. He's like, you know, he's a rebounding machine. I said to Carl, you know, the comps are like, you know, if everything goes well, you know, like a poor man's bomb out of bio, maybe he'd be better. Or a more athletic version of Capella.
7: Yeah.
8: But still undersized.
7: Well, what you got in these two guys, and look, I think it was, we were talking about this yesterday. Maybe you asked me about the Brunson thing, and we were talking about it. And I said, well, if that person has the heart of Brunson, then size doesn't matter. What you got out of these two guys, mm-hmm. is two guys with heart. They've already shown that with the way that they played in college, right? Now, they got to take another step in the NBA. But again, neither one of these guys, I guarantee you right now, you're not punching them in the chest and then I go hit you back, okay? There's something to be said about that, Mike, and that toughness that comes along with it. That's why I asked him that question, because it's great. You got a great skill set. Okay, right. You play fast. You shoot the ball well. But again, if I punch you in the belly, Mike,
8: right.
7: Do you fold up and are you in the fetal position? So there's something to be said about, oh, we're adding two young guys that can help us, but they also have to have a mentality about them. And that's not to say we're not going to go get more vets that do that, but that's the growing part about last year. Like, okay, we're a really good offensive team. He just mentioned defensively, statistically, 8th or 9th. I thought our defense was really good. You know what we weren't? Tough when it mattered.
8: Right. You got pushed around. You know, one thing we didn't really get to talk about, and unfortunately we only had, you know, 15 minutes about it, but is Jalen Johnson's development. But, I mean, he was an all-star.
7: Yep.
8: But next time we'll talk to Anse about that. I think we covered all the other bases out there. Seems like they still believe, to your chagrin, in Kuminga. He feels Kuminga needs more time.
7: Yeah.
8: That he only had a small sample size. But he did, again, he did give you the bounce, and he did give you the impetus to help beat the Knicks those two games.
7: Okay, so, but two games don't make a career or a season. And that is where I'm at with Kuminga. Like, the upside of some of the guys that we've talked about in this league or even on this team, where you go, man, I feel really good about where they're at. The thing about Kuminga, and Mike, I'm not rooting against him. He's too damn talented to not contribute more than what he does.
8: Right. Well, his jump is, but his three, he can't

0: he can't shoot 3-point.
1: But that's shot selection.
0: Yeah, that's and not having a rhythm. For instance, we're making a run. He just takes an open look, bang, he clangs a three. You got to get in the rhythm of the half court.
1: Yeah, look.
0: Is that what Steve Kerr used to get crazy about him with?
1: Well, that and the flow of the offense. Sometimes right. he was just lost. And you just heard Ansa. He just told you something, guys. It's very interesting. We run a complicated offense. He just said that. So remember, he gets traded. He comes in here. He's hurt. He's not playing. And, oh, by the way, I need you to pick this up as to where we need you on the floor. There were times last year, Day-Day, did we not talk about it, where he was just standing there. I don't know if he knew where he wanted to be or if he needed where he needed to be.
0: That's a good point.
1: So that's part of this. And, yes, that happened with Golden State. If it wasn't an ISO situation, Mike, or a ball screen, yeah, he's just kind of out there. And that's my chagrin about Jonathan Kuminga.
0: Right.
1: So talented. He should be giving you more than what we're getting. And that right. is why I have an issue with the consistency.
0: I asked our general manager, Ansi Saleh, if you're just tuning in and getting in the car, you can rewind on the Odyssey app. We will replay the interview at 5:40 because we're right in the middle of draft weekend. Part two comes tonight on ESPN.
1: Two.
0: Right, for Reese Shape. Speaking of which, s'il vous plaît, you know, allez. I mean, let's go. You know, he seems committed to Reese Shape. Still says, you know, despite his experience in professional ball in Europe, he's still a relatively young guy. But, you know, it's still, though, the minutes did go down last year for him in crunch time.
1: Yeah, I don't know what happened. I told you this, and again, I'm not going to sit here and assume if I don't know. I don't do that. That's not this show, okay? If I tell you, I know. But I do think something happened because Mikey's playing, he's getting minutes, he's productive, and then he's not.
0: Right.
1: And then we get into a playoff situation, and again, I know he just said minutes need to be earned, but I'm like, right. dude, this is the number one overall pick 2 years ago. How is he not getting any run in these playoffs outside of blowouts? So whatever needs to be fixed with Reese Shea, let's fix it.
0: Now, again, going on a French sports site and saying he was frustrated due to lack of playing time, I think anybody who's a fan, you want your guy to be frustrated over a lack of playing time. That doesn't mean it's a squeaky wheel. There's no value for Reese Shea. They just got to get him better.
1: No,
0: there is. You know, that's on the coaching staff and certainly Quinn Snyder.
1: All right, man. What do you guys think? 404-726-0929. Feels like Ansi addressed a lot, and I think he did. Talking about the kids we drafted last night, but also just where the team is. And you get the sense, too, Mike, this whole thing about development, right? We keep hearing this word. They're happy with our core. They're not willing to come off of it. And we're going to let these guys grow into whatever they're going to be. If you're telling me that Jalen Johnson and Dyson Daniels and Okongwu, who's still on the contract for 2 more years, by the way, for those who don't know, and now you add these young pieces, that they're going to be the core and you're going to grow and you'll go supplement the guys around them, but those are the guys we're planning on getting better. Is that going to be enough?
0: Right. You've improved your bench with a guy like Aaron Wiggins. You know, and we already talked about, you know, where Kuminga fits in then, just trying to get more consistency,
1: yeah.
0: you know, outside of, I mean, in the paint, you know what he can do. So that's it.
1: And I don't want to leave Nah out either because he just signed.
0: And,
1: I
0: mean, and Nah is a guy that, so basically, Okongwu is your center, right? Jalen's out there. We're going to, by the way, how do the minutes evolve with Kingston Flemings and CJ McCollum?
1: Well, you got to play the kid because he's your future.
0: Right.
1: But you got to manage the minutes with McCollum. With load management through right. the season, because you're going to need him. And yeah, I'm saying it. When we get back to the playoffs, there's no reason to think the Hawks should not be a top six team next year. Problem is, everybody's looking at Giannis down in Miami, Mike, and they go, well, they're about to get it back in it. And then you look at the teams who just missed out.
0: Right. And by the way, right now, Jalen Brown is still on the Celtics.
1: Yes, he is.
0: And
1: they're going to be completely healthy, right?
0: Right.
1: And oh, by the way, Indiana's going to be back healthy.
0: Pistons, Orlando, you're right, because their season was, you know, you lose your star, man, you know, and, it's going to, with Halliburton going down, that just killed Indiana. So there's a lot of moving parts in the Eastern Conference. We'll see where this one goes. Like, I gotta be honest, I used to make fun of all Rick Kamla, our former co-host here at 92.9.
1: Dope.
0: About his addiction to summer league ball. I may find myself watching some summer league this year. Day-Day. Carl can tell you, for older listeners of our station, we used to do the handoff, right, with Rick and John
1: That's
0: in the
1: right.
0: old days.
1: That's right.
0: And Rick's, he does like 20 minutes on Summer League. And unbelievable, this guy.
1: Dope.
0: And I was like, that's great. Rick, you know, really, no one really cares about Summer League. Oh, I thought he was going to try to throw me out the window.
1: Oh, I thought he was too. I was like, calm down. Don't do it.
0: Like, Summer League, who gives a about Summer League? But now, because of our young core. And again, maybe Asa Newell gets some valuable minutes in summer league. That's another. Guys ask us every day about him. I mean, well, he's young and he's skinny and he's got to develop, period.
1: I'll tell you this, though. Here's what's funny about the summer league thing. It's actually led to Vegas getting an NBA franchise.

0: Literally.
1: Because they've done this for 20 summers, and everybody goes out there, has a great time, and guys get their work in, Mike, and all of a sudden the league went, hey, maybe we can exist here. Oh, this gambling thing's not that big of a deal.
0: Right.
1: Wow, we got another billionaire who wants to maybe give us, you know, $3, $4, $5, $10 billion and Vegas is about to get an NBA franchise. So, yeah, right. It is funny, though. That makes me laugh because you used to bust his balls all the time about Summer League, and Rick would be so ticked off. But now that's where we get to see the young guys.
0: Now I got 4 or 5 guys and a really young nucleus on this team that, you know, yeah. I may, don't tell anybody, but I may watch some Summer League.
1: Okay.
0: Hey, man. Hey, we don't really have a big dog report today. Tomorrow, Mike Griffith will join us, right?
1: Yes.
0: Get into the dog report in length. One thing about what's going on with the Brendan Sorsby nonsense. No, we didn't get into it yesterday, but just real quick. You see that his agent and his attorney, I should say, Jeffrey Kessler, he's got a long career with going toe-to-toe with the NFL.
1: Good luck with that.
0: Yeah, but and he was the guy that represented Brady during Deflategate.
1: Well. Different issue.
0: Yes, but apples Brady's, and oranges.
1: Well, because Brady is a part of the Players Association.
0: This guy ain't.
1: That's a big difference.
0: And he's saying that it's illegal for them to block. But it's in the CBA. They don't have to do that supplemental draft we were talking about. Anyway, everything I've read says that the NFL is going to squash Kessler. And at some point, somebody in Brendan Sorsby

0: That's what this is.
1: Right?
0: Literally. Take your medicine, go home.
1: This, it's pretty cut and dry. And I don't know anybody outside of Brendan Sorsby's family who's pulling for this kid right now.
2: Yeah, it's been interesting to see it all play out, but I'm just happy that it did. And like, what I was rooting for is justice.
1: Right.
2: I didn't necessarily not want him to get drafted if he was going to be in the draft or a team give him a chance. But if you did this, it just opened up a slippery slope for anything that's going to come after this, Mike, to say, yeah, a kid can spend this kind of money, these amount of bets, not a big deal. We really don't care about it. And you're contradicting yourself because the NFL says that's what they do care about.
1: Right. And yesterday was one of those crazy days in sports where we had the draft, building up the draft, rumors about the draft, the Kyle Pitts contract extension, more on that coming up, more of your reaction. Yes. And then like lost in the shuffle is, oh, by the way, when you start college or your 19th birthday. It's 5 years and the clock is ticking. So that's another thing for all college sports, all platforms. So red shirt's going to go out the window like it. Maybe you're not going to see as many of that. You're not going to see, maybe parents will think twice about, holding their kid back since the clock's ticking at age 19.
2: Yeah. The red shirt is gone. You get 5 years. That's what Connor was telling us yesterday about this, or Tuesday, whenever he came on. Yeah, that's done. Like, you get the 5 years and you get the 1 year injury because everybody has a, you could get injured. Yeah, I love these. The direction of some of the things they're trying to do. The problem is, Mike, the bigger issues, those complicated issues, I don't think they still figured that out.
1: It just becomes a joke when you got a guy who's driving a minivan to school, with three kids, and he's 27. You know what I mean?
2: Are you talking about somebody?
1: Well, enough about Chris Winkie. But nowadays, to have these guys, like his eighth year of eligibility, it sounds like a joke.
2: Hey, man, what did Kyle Pitts say about the atmosphere with Kevin Stefanski now that he's under contract long term? You'll hear it coming up on Sports Radio 92.9 The Game.
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5: Update time, west of town, delays lingering on I-20 eastbound near Riverside Parkway. Had a stall that has been cleared from your center lane. We are seeing backups heavier than normal downtown now. Word of a crash on the connector southbound at North Avenue. Word of another accident to watch for in Marietta. I-75 southbound near Windy Hill Road. I'm Neil Fiorito with Odyssey Atlanta Traffic.
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7: Despite speculation before the NBA draft started last night, Celtics star Jaylen Brown was not traded and remains a part of the team. For now. Reports say that the Celtics determined that their team was just not good enough, and the decision to tweak the roster was made after the Celtics were eliminated from the playoffs. There's really no going back. The Celtics and Jaylen Brown cannot coexist. I'm Adam Abdallah.
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15: Happy Wednesday, everybody. Thanks for listening to Atlanta's number one sports station. It's number one sports show, Dukes and Bell. Ansi Saleh stopped by, and we're still kind of processing all the stuff that he laid out for us. You will hear that interview in its entirety coming up next hour. Also, we'll talk to Grant about what's going on with the Braves. Another L last night in extra innings. But the Kyle Pitts contract is front and center because we are weeks away from camp, and this is one of those things, again, that I think a lot of people were surprised about, the fact that the Falcons, at this particular juncture, did this deal. They didn't have to. They could have. Mm-hmm. Again, they said that, you know, you got until mid-July to work on a deal, potential long-term deal after the franchise tag, and they got that done. I just want you to hear Kyle Pitts talking about the culture change in camp with Kevin Stefanski. This is courtesy of ESPN.
16: Say it's a culture change in terms of every year. Every year is a new reset, but he's bringing, you know, just the work is the work, and that's something he's been implementing into us, this OTAs and mini camps, so it's been great to see and, you know, excited to see how, you know, taking this break off and going into camp.
15: Yeah, the work is the work. And I think, you know, he's right. Every time you get a new coach, it's something new and it's different. But I think the overwhelming sentiment, Mike, is we're hearing this from a variety of guys.

0: guys. However they've stated it, Drake's talked about it. You talked about Bijan talking about it.
1: Right.
0: And we're talking about what they're getting from Kevin Stefanski and what this kind of looks like right now.
1: Now, you and I have always felt that Kyle Pitts, no one debates the potential in the game. And we were talking earlier about, you know, him just having more consistency. Guy brought up that he had the least drops of any tight ends with X amount of catches. And he had, you know, just a few yards shy of 1,000 last year receiving. We know what he can be. You know, and how much can you blame on him because he can't throw the football to himself? You know, once Cousins got in there, his production skyrocketed. The touchdowns came up in 3-1 game.
0: Yeah.
1: So, and not that Penix can't do that once Penix receives the coaching and is 100% healthy. So I was going to put that caveat in there. So provided that he can win the battle. But Tua, I think Tua, because of all the experience, and that's what you've talked about, this could be the beginning of something special this season with Tua to the tight end and what the tight end means in a Stefanski offense. Hey, look, no one's ever debated Kyle's he's a good dude. We love talking to the guy. He's a fan favorite. He just makes sometimes pull out your hair because you just need more consistency.
0: Here's Kyle Pitts talking about those quarterbacks Mike's just aforementioned and what this competition has looked like for him.
2: I just want to catch the ball as many times as possible. It's cool to see. I mean, I've been in some people say quarterback carousel. So, I mean, me seeing quarterback competitions is cool, but to have two guys like that are peak competitors is great to see and great to play alongside them.
0: No, you're not lying, Kyle. I just want to get the ball. Let's just be honest. Like that's what they asked Drake. Oh, man, they're great competitors. And I think Drake's being honest, but just throw me the rock. Just give me the ball.
1: And that's something, you know, the chicken and the egg argument. Does he tune out sometimes because he's not involved early enough, you know? And then
0: you mean in the offense?
1: Yeah. I mean, at times, I think over his 5 years, I think there was some times there. But then again, he's also the injury part that was also that affected him for a year and a half. He wasn't the same guy. Mm-hmm. Arthur Smith's offense at the end made no sense. Can we all agree?
0: Yes.
1: It just didn't make any sense. And the quarterback play was brutal. So now with Tua or Penix getting better and healthy and learning the offense, you could think that potentially they can break through. Now, just real quick, let's take the view outside of 285 and beyond. Some people would say you got $70 million a year locked up in skilled position guys and you don't have a quarterback. And you haven't been to the playoffs in 8 years. So why would you double down on your skill guys?
0: So my question to those folks, I'm going to ask a question based on a question. What would you have done? You're going to wait? How long? Because
1: I would have stayed with the franchise tag and seen what he is.
0: But okay,
1: as you said yesterday, this could be the bigger plan to create the cap space for Bijan's deal.
0: Yeah, and Mike, that's what I believe. I just think they're getting ahead of it, and then you got guys coming off the books next year. You're going to have plenty of money to play with. It's not going to be an issue, and Bijan will get what he deserves. But I would just say, like, how long would you have waited? Would you have waited till after the season until you paid Drake? You would have waited, okay, till you paid Kyle. I hear what you're saying, but at some point, rubber hits the road. You have to make a decision on guys. And look, if I know a guy can play now and he's a year away from us doing a deal, I'm trying to beat the deal that may be in front of us. So as much money as you think Kyle just got, what if he balled out this year and becomes the tight end Mike's talking about, and all of a sudden he is a 10-touchdown guy, and everybody's going, holy crap, he's the best tight end in the league. You're paying more than $56 million, guys.
1: Right. Now, the only thing, and this always irks agents, is the best case scenario for the Falcons, if you had just kept it where it was, he's on the tag, he balls out, does all the things you just said, you tag him again. You know, there's precedence there. We've seen it happen to Kirk Cousins when he was up in Washington. But you now you just feel, hey, they believe in him. Maybe this was always the plan. When you tag somebody, as we pointed out yesterday, there's no one can talk. Nobody can talk to him.
0: Yep.
1: And you ultimately can do this deal. They did it.
0: Yeah, I the tag thing is interesting, but we said this.
1: Now, I don't think the Cowboys do this with Pickens.
0: No, neither do I. I don't either, but they're in a different situation. Their quarterback's making $60 million.
1: Right, and Pickens finally had a good year after, similar to Pitts, tremendous athleticism going all the way back to his days in Georgia, but a bit of a roller coaster.
0: They had another wide receiver making $35 million. Yeah. They're in a different situation than we are, but no, I don't either. I think they're going to make him earn it for another year, but yeah, I don't have a problem with the timing, even though, as Mike said yesterday, it's a little bit surprising.
1: Right.
0: But you got to do it one way or the other. And if you think these guys are a part of your future, make it now. It's what Alex has done, right? I think these guys are going to be good and a part of our future. I'm going to go ahead and pay them and take these arbitration years out, Mike, and we'll just take a chance. Sometimes it works, sometimes it doesn't. But I just think, like, you don't wait another 2 years and go, oh, is Drake London a really good player? You already know.
1: Yeah, and I do think that when Alec Pierce got his deal, you knew Drake was going to make more than that.

0: and Drake's got 1,000 more yards receiving. Now, the market always resets. Sorry to bring up a bad memory, but that's what got Julio ticked off. He saw some guys that weren't as good as him getting a raise, and he wanted more money. And that happens. But this team now, and this is why it's tough now, guys. It's hard for Falcon fans. Because it's 5 weeks. We have nothing to look at. We have no views of Tua.
1: That's not true.
0: Versus Pettis Jr.
1: There'll be videos out there.
0: Of what? Of what?
1: I'll put them out there.
0: So what? Like Michael Penix Jr. in his backyard doing like a Jameis Winston type drill?
1: I'll put him out there. I told you he's going to be out there in his yard.
0: All right.
1: Pulling that truck.
0: Everybody, I'm going to run to Mega. Everyone hit me with a pillow. What? So now if Penix Jr. starts doing that, or he's seen that on dance floor again, we'll have more to go by. Now, all the Penix people and the Tua people, we got to hope that the real competition, where it's oranges to oranges, and it's both guys able to compete.
1: Hall of Famer Chipper Jones joining us here on Duke. Oh, man, I love that dude.
0: What is Chipper, that's not germane to this conversation.
1: It's not, but, man, it just pops up. love that guy.
0: Now, again, Chipper, I don't think Chipper has blocked me anymore. I think Chipper's...
1: that's because your account doesn't exist.
0: He doesn't know who I am.
1: It moved. Again, he probably doesn't know.
0: ATL Bell 929.
1: Yes.
0: That's ATL Bell 929. It helps me with my marketability. I used to be an influencer without having 40,000 people, Carl.
1: You still are.
0: You can't influence with just 2,000 followers.
1: You still are. You influence people.
0: If you'd like to help increase Mike's marketability, that's ATL Bell 929. And Carl's put him up. See Dukes.
1: I got to read this from Ecuador Man. Hi, Ecuador Man. I guess he heard.
0: Si, senor.
1: I guess he heard our conversation with Auntie Soleil. Says, hey, Dukes, you talk about Brunson's heart, which I agree with. But what about those 3 7-footers behind him that the Hawks don't have? Mm-hmm. Here's what I would tell you. In a closeout game in which the Knicks were behind, not only in the first quarter, but to start the fourth, the guy you're talking about had 45 points. 14 of 27 shooting. 13 of 15 free throws. He was the difference. It was none of those 7 footers you're talking about. No. Now, I'm talking about, I get what you're saying.
0: Cat fouled out in game five.
1: Right. Correct. I get what you're saying about the makeup of the team, but understand, the heart is what won you the championship. Jalen, I need 45 from you. If you went into that night and said, I'm going to need 45 from you tonight, if we're going to win tonight, close this thing out. That's what you were asking, and he did that. So, to me, Mike, that is way bigger than the 7-footers. Yes, they played a role, but your best player showed up when you needed him to.
0: But that's the problem, the toughness. You can't quantify it. I mean, Cat is a guy who has a rep sometimes as being soft. I thought Mitchell Robinson was the tough guy.
1: Yep.
0: He was a guy that was walking over people. Now, Dyson Daniels said, not in my house. And if Jock Landale didn't have a boot, he'd be out there too. But your two toughest guys are from down under. You know, your guy from Wisconsin needs to get a little tougher skin, you know, when these guys are punking you in your house. I mean, that's part of it. But we do have a young core. Look, Anse answered the question. He's not hung up. We're hung up on the front court size because we just saw, as you said, big monsters from the Knicks. Big guys. You know, Wemby, there's only one Wemby. We saw, you know, a bunch of teams address size. We saw the Spurs get even more size for their front court. We saw, who was it? We saw the Adame Mara go to Oklahoma City because he's got to battle Wemby.
1: Yeah.
0: And I don't know what that means for Hartenstein. We couldn't ask Anse about Hartenstein either. You can't ask about these players until the whole NBA league year starts, right?
1: That's correct.
0: That's the rule. But I get it. I got to be honest. I love Zubi's game, man. This guy is super athletic. He can jump out of the building. He's got a huge wingspan. Again, both ends of the floor. We're under 7 foot, Carl. We're the under 7 foot Hawks.
1: Right now.
0: Wrap your head around it. Still free agency.
1: Yeah, there's still time. Hey, the biggest sports party of the summer continues this Friday, and Sports Radio 92.9 The Game is teaming up with the Bader Law and Michelob Ultra guys to make you part of it. All right, Dukes and Bell, that's us. 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Mm. It's Dukes and Bell Friday. Park Tavern,
0: woo!
1: Right here in Midtown.
0: Gonna be time. Gonna be a good time.
1: That's gonna be a great
0: time.
1: They
0: have to get a hotel room.
1: What?
0: Well, it's gonna be in. We're gonna be on. It's gonna be on.
1: It's gonna be a good time.
0: It's gonna be a blast. It's gonna be a good time. Fun time.
1: Mike, what do we have coming up in Guy Talk?
0: All right, you saw Steven Spielberg's masterpiece, Disclosure Day.
1: I did.
0: And you liked it.

0: Guess what?
1: I did, but it was too long.
0: You know, whoever said you get your
1: money. I'm pulling a Mike Bell.
0: At $35 a movie ticket, you got your money's worth plus popcorn.
1: It was too long. Mike Bell says it could have been 15 minutes shorter.
0: Scorsese's movies all run 20 minutes too long lately. The Irishman could have been over in a day. But anyway, I digress. So, Disclosure Day, aliens come to Earth.
1: No, they've been here.
0: Guess what? Tonight in Miami, it could be Disclosure Night.
1: What?
0: Aliens over Miami. Stay tuned. It's coming up in Guy Talk next.
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4: Big delays west of town with word of a crash on I-20 eastbound at Thornton Road. We're seeing some good-sized delays in Atlanta. Word of an accident if you're on I-285 northbound near ML King Jr. Drive. And we're also getting word of a crash and heavier traffic downtown on the connector southbound near North Avenue. It looks like at least a lane may be blocked there. I'm Neil Fiorito with Odyssey Atlanta Traffic.
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12: Yeah! Yes!
13: Hey, man, we are busy, busy, busy. Matter of fact, tomorrow, another new spot for us with Mick Ultra. 92.9 The Game, Dukes and Bell, with a chance for you guys to score some tickets for a match in Atlanta. How cool is that? We're going to be at the Blue Top Restaurant in Chamblee, Carl. Looks like right off of Peachtree.
14: It looks cool. I mean, if you guys have not been over there, but we invite you to come out and hang out with us. I'll say this, Mike. We're getting a chance, and we knew this was going to happen with the World Cup, that new fans are coming out, guys that are and ladies that are following their squads or just want to be in an atmosphere like that with the Michelob Ultra stuff going on. It's a lot of fun, man. So come on out tomorrow.
13: Right on. And then you mentioned Friday we're going to be at the Park Tavern. Same vibe with Mick Ultra chance. And we had the event last few weeks where people have a chance to kick. And if you don't have to be tremendous soccer skills, but basically it's like skeet ball with your foot.
14: It is.
13: For a chance to get a shot at those ticks from Mick Ultra. So we'll see you there. All right, buddy. Big match because Scotland is hanging on by the skin of their teeth trying to advance in that wild card division they've created in the round of 32. Mm. They're in action tonight against Brazil. At the Hard Rock, be lots of Brazilians in various states of undress.
14: That's going to be crazy atmosphere.
13: And the girls, too. No, it's going to be a lot of fun tonight, man. So here's the thing. Going to be electric atmosphere. There's a Brazilian psychic named Vô Bahia, a Brazilian spiritualist with over 23 million followers on social media. So I presume you get that many followers, you're pretty good at being a psychic. She's a psychic. She has seen in a vision that something strange is going to happen tonight in the skies above the Hard Rock.
14: What do you mean, like Brazil's going to win?
13: No. Aliens in UFOs will descend over the Hard Rock Stadium tonight.
14: Jeez.
13: And people will be abducted.
14: What?
13: Players will be sucked off the field. As many as 700 people, players and fans, are going to be up into the spaceship tonight.
14: This is what this psychic is
13: saying. That's what she's seen. She's had visions. She's had two dreams this month about the match.
14: Was one inside of watching a movie called Disclosure Day?
13: I'm just saying. I presume she's already seen Disclosure Day, which says aliens have lived amongst us.
14: Yes.
13: And that's what the disclosure is. But according to this clairvoyant, tonight, I don't know if it's at halftime, rather hydrating. I'm not sure when this is going to occur. But the mothership, there'll be multiple.
14: How does she know it's called the mothership?
13: Well, because there's going to be multiple extraterrestrial craft. And in her vision, she goes up into the mothership. And apparently,

0: all of the superstars, the best players for Scotland and Brazil,
1: gone.
0: So I would definitely bet against somebody else in their group.
1: Mike, I can't believe this. Come on.
0: I'm just telling you, man.
1: I give a... She has how many... Okay, here's my question. How many times has she been right?
0: Well, in an Instagram post translated to English, she cried as she said, "I have to tell you that I dreamed again about the aliens invading the soccer field in Miami. And I clearly saw players carried off by the first ship that arrived."
1: Clearly saw players.
0: "I was inside of the ship. When the ship rose, the mothership arrived, a much larger ship, and took thousands of people from the soccer field. I saw so much screaming, so much crying."
1: Did she say she was in the ship?
0: "So many tears, suffering." No, I just think that's what's going to happen to Scotland. Oh, Brazil beats them like 3-1.
1: Okay.
0: But anyway, but she claims that amid renewed public interest in UFOs, and again, our government has come close to saying that, you know, UFOs are out here. We've seen this video, which no one can explain, last couple of years. There's been more,
2: As long as you don't get on this mic and start going.
0: Don't give it away. I hadn't seen it yet, man.
2: I'm fine. As soon as that happens, I'm out of here.
0: I thought you just talked about our latest Kenyan marathon winner, Joseph Woodham.
2: Butu. I'm gone. Okay. I'm gone.
0: All right, man. Among the predictions are...
2: I'm Mike Bell. I'm gone.
0: That's it.
2: I'm up out of here, baby.
0: All right, man. All right, here's the deal. Among the predictions, you asked a question.
2: Yeah.
0: If she's Nostradamus.
2: That's what I'm asking. How many times has she been right about this stuff?
0: Among the predictions her supporters point to are warnings about devastating floods that affected more than 2 million people in Brazil's Rio Grande do Sul.
2: Was it rainy season down there?
0: Well, I mean, it rained a lot, though, a lot more. So
2: okay,
0: predicted
2: all right,
0: that.
2: Okay.
0: As well of the passing of musicians Cristian and João Carneiro. She apparently foresaw that happening.
2: Were they on drugs?
0: I don't know.
2: Okay, okay.
0: But again, it's his occupational hazard musicians.
2: Gotcha.
0: Monstrous extraterrestrials would emerge from a giant spacecraft tonight, hovering over. So if you have any other reason, watch tonight on Big Fox. She then claimed the second craft would carry so-called reptilians, a race of alleged extraterrestrials frequently discussed in UFO and conspiracy theory circles. So they're going to be the reptilians, and they're coming down, and probably bad news for Neymar and for other Brazilians tonight.
2: Here's what I want to
0: know. I'd wear heavy boots that are anti-gravity.
2: Stop making that sound. They're out of here. It's like you're transporting them up out of here. Here's what I want to know. What time is this happening? So I want appointment TV, Day-Day. I want to know at 8:45. I need to tune in to see this happen.
0: Again, on the 24th, something very bad is about to happen at the soccer game in Miami.
3: This sounds like a marketing ploy by World Cup.
2: Big time.
3: For viewership.
2: Big time.
0: Now, she did not clarify who she believed was warning that the Florida venue would be unsafe next week. This is her vision.
2: Okay.
0: It's a vision.
2: Do you ever have visions?
0: Yeah, of us winning the freaking Super Bowl, not blowing a 28-3-point lead. I got a couple.
2: You have visions?
0: I got a couple. Oh, yeah. Oh, man. Not taking stock options in this company.
2: Yeah.
0: Lots of things that I have visions about. More about going back and fixing things.
2: For sure.
0: Know?
2: For
0: that's
2: sure.
0: Just me.
2: If you could,
0: me.
2: That's what you'd do if you could go back?
0: Yes.
2: Okay.
0: Stop 9/11. Maybe take out Hitler before. But then again, the whole butterfly effect. What happens to the world of Hitler? You don't know where it goes.
2: Yeah. No, there's a great book about changing the Kennedy assassination.
0: Right.
2: It's called 63. It's a series. It's great. Right. Dede, do you have visions?
3: No, but I used to fall asleep watching sporting events, and the announcements of whatever was happening in the games would be playing in my dreams, and I'd be like that athlete that was doing whatever was actually happening. That's what this sounds like this lady did. She fell asleep watching Close Encounters of the Third Kind.
2: I'm telling you. She was movie night or something,
3: right.
2: And she fell asleep. Mike, what is her name again? Psychic something, right?
0: I just closed the window.
2: No, it's fine. I'm curious tonight if something goes down.
0: V-O-B-A-H-I and Bo. Vobania. You know, sometimes Brazilian almost sounds Russian the way it's pronounced. But
2: so
0: anyway,
2: she is a Brazilian
0: psychic. Okay. Alien invasion, Brazil, Scotland tonight at the Hard Rock.
2: Why are you laughing?
0: Well, I'm kind of intrigued to see if it happens.
2: Me too.
0: Don't have to worry about making that mortgage payment next week.
2: Let me tell you something. You talk about society on edge.
0: Yeah. Good night, everybody.
2: If a damn ship rolls up over the top of Hard Rock tonight, forget about it.
0: If you're on your way home, adventure outdoors. Get some ammo. Because you're going to need it.
2: That ain't going to help either. Not with these aliens.
0: like Tim Robbins in, remember, in War of the Worlds? What are you doing? Top Gun goes, no, no.

0: got the gun. Anyway, all right, more soccer.
1: That just tickles me, Mel. I mean, it makes me laugh, man. I'm sorry. It's the fact that she's so sincere and like, you know, it's going to happen. Like Mike said, all right.
0: It's going down, man. All right, guys. What if you had paid like $3,000 to have great seats, like second, third row, to watch your favorite team, which happens to be the Democratic Republic of the Congo?
1: Okay.
0: And their statue guy shows up, gets up in the box that he's allowed to bring for some reason into the stadium, and then stands in front of you motionless for all 90 minutes of the soccer match.
1: Sit down. I paid a lot of money for these seats.
0: Day-Day, have you seen this guy? Lumumba?
2: It's actually pretty interesting if you go and kind of just research the background of why he does it. It's actually pretty interesting.
0: Now, he is a guy who is honoring the George Washington of the Congo.
1: Okay.
0: Who apparently the CIA... Well, we took him out. Maybe or may not. But anyway, this guy,
1: the first, Mike.
0: He lasted a year. Then they made a regime change. But anyway, I digress. He will then stand. He wears a really cool outfit, very colorful. And he stands in honor of this famous statue, I guess, in Kinshasa.
1: Yeah.
0: And that's what he does. Problem is, he had a problem with his visa. He couldn't make the first Congo game, but he did make this last game. And apparently, fans of the Leopards, that's what they call the Congo team, they love this guy. He's been doing it since 2023. In the Africa Cup of Nations with his appearance, has become a crowd favorite. Unless, of course, you're sitting directly behind him.
1: Yeah, that's my only issue. And look, it's great that he has this, he is bringing attention to this matter. But at the end of the day, if I paid $3,000 for those seats, sit down!
0: Right. Patrice Lumumba was the first prime minister after they got their independence, and then he got the hit. So this guy's real name is doesn't matter, but he goes by Lumumba Vea, which means Lumumba lives. And he looks kind of just like him, and he stands just like the statue.
1: Okay.
0: But again, not in front of me.
1: Is his hand extended like that?
0: Yeah. But again, it's like when you go to a Mexico match. And
1: he holds his hand up the entire time.
0: He stands in place and like a statue doesn't move.
2: Yeah.
1: What is this guy? He's on the strip trying to get some change?
0: Yes.
1: What is this?
0: This is his act. I mean, this is his act. He goes, why do I stand? He goes, he stands as a tribute to the prime minister, and apparently they feel it brings good luck. I'm sorry, Daniel. It would be like me buying. You spend like USA plays. You know, imagine you play Mexico, USA. And you, oh, my God, I'm soaked. And a guy's got a gigantic sombrero in front of you.
1: Yeah.
0: It's like you're screwed. You know?
1: Yeah, that's not cool, man. I mean, it's cool that he's doing it, but it's not cool that he's in the way of somebody who paid a lot of money for their tickets.
0: Day-Day, that's why they don't wear like big stove-type hats like Abe Lincoln anymore.
2: At the soccer matches, people stood up the whole time anyway.
0: Yeah, but the guy, they let him bring a box in to put in front of the seat. He's 7 feet tall.
1: That's
0: up
1: too
0: there.
1: Much. Day-Day, that's too much, man.
2: Hey, listen, man. It's drawing. It's you know what it's doing.
1: Bring
2: it's
1: helping attention.
2: Exactly. Not just to his cause, but to World Cup. Period.
0: Because right,
2: people tune in to see it.
1: Congo, right?
0: Yeah, Congo, man.
2: Yeah.
0: Right. So check it out. All right, man. Another thing with soccer, the Norwegians are taking over New York. You saw them doing a giant yoga display in Times Square. I love that rowing thing. Hoo! Like what Iceland does, they do their own version of that. Or they started it, but the rowing thing has become big. They're doing it now at Citi Field. There was video of them at the Mets game, and the crowd going bananas, and the Mets fans getting involved with it, too. It looks pretty cool. Meanwhile, the Scots have overtaken South Beach. I showed Carl a picture earlier this morning. Basically, they shut down Ocean Drive, and there's thousands of Scots from like where the Clevelander is all the way down to Fifth, and bagpipes, and people going bananas, and I talked to my
1: buddy. They're about to be out of liquor down there.
0: I talked to my buddy Dave Mesonote, he used to be the bar manager for the Clevelander. Says he's never seen anything like it. I mean, we always think about the Irish historically, and just like what they said in Boston or anywhere else these guys go, wherever they go, they run out of booze. It's insane.
1: No, they're about to be out, man. I mean, they don't play around. You talk about two-fisting. That's nothing.
0: Well, those guys got to hope they got beer on the spaceship and they get sucked up tonight.
1: It's the only way we're going. It's the only way.
0: I'm okay if you want to take me up in your spaceship, but you'd better have some Guinness or something.
1: Yeah, look, I cannot. Now you got me intrigued about tonight. What time is that match? Eight?
0: A good vodka tonic. Don't really favor the tequila though.
1: What time is that match? No, it'll get game changer. 6 o'clock, 8 o'clock, Day-Day. What time is that match, man?
0: What time the alien show? I'm intrigued.
1: Me too. Right, I want to see what time that happens.
0: Right. Maybe we get lucky, then the alien ship goes to San Diego and they suck up Kim. Is that a way to get out of the contract? What's the standard for that? If a guy gets sucked up by aliens into space, is his contract
1: voided? Are you putting in a request for the aliens to go suck him up?
0: Yes. Or take Austin Riley and do a mind meld and figure out how to get his stroke
2: back. That one will be at 6 p.m. So as we're getting off.
1: Oh, that's good. It'll be on my way home.

0: case this goes down. Perfect. We have breaking news.
1: Wait a minute. There's something strange over the sky, a cloud formation I've never quite seen before.
0: Okay. Good. I'm just going to make that detour. I'm going to tell you right now.
1: Check it out. Hey, the chubby Knicks fan who stole the garbage can, turned it upside down because they had orange and blue colored Knicks garbage cans for the parade in New York City. She's been identified. Her name is Angie Baez, and she works as a director of DEI at J.P. Morgan, supposedly. She got fired. She basically turned over a garbage can, dumped all the contents out, and then took the can away. Most people would say that she probably should have been arrested for the outfit she was wearing.
2: It was terrible.
1: Yeah. What's the phrase, Day-Day? About 75 pounds of flour in a 50-pound bag? Not good. Stairmaster, cut your sugar. Anyway, you can check it out. The photos are out there. Hey, we could all lose some LBs, Carl. But she really could. Just throwing it out there. Hey, today we got action at the Mercedes, not the Atlanta Stadium. The Morocco team takes on Haiti, bienvenue. And we met some Moroccans down here today at Colony Square.
3: No, they're everywhere, man. Right? I was coming in, and I was like, hey. And then they all had their kits on. And it's that part of it is cool to see, right? I mean, like, when you are just out and about and the fan bases are out doing their thing.
1: And I said, cool. I thought, like everybody else, let's get in the vibe. And I say, hey, man, best of luck. The other video, I was talking to Carl, every day now is a thing on social media. There'll be a video of somebody from Scotland or England or somewhere else, or it's a Swedish fan, a Norwegian fan, experiencing America. I saw somebody just posted a video where some Norwegians went in. Guy dropped like $1,500 at the Bass Pro Shops.
2: Really?
1: Blown away. I mean, jackets, hats, the whole shebang, going nuts. The fish tanks, they're just incredulous at how America does stuff.
2: Yeah.
1: I love it. I said this earlier last week. I'm just getting the biggest kick out of all this fun. How much the world, again, in the spirit of sport, comes together.
2: Yeah.
1: Other than, of course, the aliens sucking people up into space tonight.
3: Can't wait, Mike. I like Bass Pro Shop, too. It's one of my favorite.
1: Bella's Flash Bass.
3: Yeah, there are places you can go as a man and just get lost. That's one of them. Like, Day-Day, you go in one of those stores and you're like, I'll see you in 2 hours. Like, you can just browse like most women do in stores. Right. At those kind of places.
1: Exactly. Hey, one last note before we get to the Falcon Report. More on the reaction to Kyle Pitts' extension. And we got more on the Braves as well, as they had a stinker last night. It went extra innings. The story last night with the draft, I said it to start the show. The NBA really needs to retool their draft broadcast. Nothing against ABC. I thought the Lisa Salter's interviews were great, especially some heartwarming stories with the families and getting the background. Could have used some audio on Dirk Nowitzki, though. That wasn't good. But the thing last night is you get these great stories, and they're talking about the kid, and, hey, he's going to Sacramento. Check that. He's going to Memphis. It got so out of hand that even when Spike Lee is there on the set with all the guys, and Richard Jefferson, maybe not have him on next year, too much. But they had Spike Lee on last night with the trophy to coincide with the Knicks pick, which gets traded to the Lakers.
3: Yeah.
1: It's just, the NFL just does such a better job of it. Because you know, Carl, as we said, if a guy gets, if you're hugging the commissioner, that's your team for 4 or 5 years.
3: Yeah.
1: The NBA, it's like, it's over in a minute.
3: The build up to those stories you're talking about and the anticipation, like, of, oh, this is really about to happen. And then it plays out that way, right? That's what you're saying. I mean, I get it, man. What were you saying about Richard Jefferson? Was it too many people on that deal?
1: The voice. I don't know.
3: Legs was on there too, wasn't he? Legler? Wasn't he on there last night?
1: Yeah, they had him with Billis. They had like two broadcasts going on. ESPN had one.
3: Because I told you, I was drinking a beer. I just saw
1: ESPN was a more wonky, and ABC was for the casual fan. But okay. But yeah, it wasn't great.
3: No?
1: Well,
4: wasn't your cup of tea.
1: Well, what do you think?
4: I thought it was fun.
1: You like
4: outside of outside.
1: You're easily amused.
4: Well, no, but you know what? To
1: Richard
4: your point,
1: Jefferson talks too much and he's boring.
4: This was the most entertained I was watching an NBA draft in years.
1: I just thought the Jet had more interesting stuff.
4: Well, that's the Jet. Kenny. Come on, man. He's old school.
1: Yeah. Right. All right, man.
3: Good stuff. What time's the alien invasion again?
1: Again. Well, the match starts at 6.
3: I don't want to scare people. That's a story Mike did with some Brazilian psychic. Okay?
1: Yeah. I mean, we can have some fun with this if Chris is on tonight. Duel Orson Welles, War of the Worlds. We're going now live to Miami Gardens at the Hard Rock Stadium, and there's a large craft over there.
3: People are disappearing.
1: The aliens they're poofing, and there's ash and clothes. It's like World. Wait a minute, it is World War.
3: Anyway. All right, man, good stuff. Hey, coming up, the latest with Kyle Pitts and what the deal signals for the quarterback and who that's going to be next season. Wait until you hear this.

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4: Big delays west of town with word of a crash on I-20 eastbound at Thornton Road. We're seeing some good-sized delays in Atlanta. Word of an accident if you're on I-285 northbound near ML King Jr. Drive. And we're also getting word of a crash and heavier traffic downtown on the connector southbound near North Avenue. It looks like at least a lane may be blocked there. I'm Neil Fiorito with Odyssey Atlanta Traffic.
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0: You'll hear that coming, as you mentioned, coming up.
1: Yeah, man. And, you know, as far as, like, what the team looks like at the start of the season, we still have time. There's still moves to be made.
0: Right.
1: Some of these restricted free agents are not going to stay with their team. They're going to get offers, guys. Some of these teams are not going to match. And again, with the free agent market, if you did want to add a big, it's out there. Hear what Antsy has to say. Let me ask you a question.
0: Okay.
1: Does the Kyle Pitts deal maybe signal who QB1 is going to be next season? Just bear with me. Through 7 games last year when he was with the Dolphins, Tua threw Darren Waller 6 receiving touchdowns. Darren Waller was a tight end, 243 yards receiving.
0: Former Tech, remember, Raider Pro Bowler.
1: Correct. Right. And then made that terrible rap song, but that's a whole other story.
0: He's walking on the beach.
1: Through 10 games. Whatever. Through 10 games.
0: He's lived a life. He's Darren Waller. Yeah, he's been out there.
1: Well, he had a hot WNBA
0: Roger
1: girlfriend.
0: Roger that.
1: Through 10 games with Michael Penix Jr., that's MP9, Kyle Pitts had 1 touchdown receiving. Now, he did have more yards, but, Mike, you talk about the touchdowns. And then through 7 games with Kirk Cousins, Pitts had 4 touchdowns.
0: Yeah.
1: What I'm telling you is there any way that this Pitts deal signals that Tua may be the guy because he connects with the tight end more?
0: Oh, my God. If you're a Penix fan and you're driving, you'd better pull over. Carl just dropped a T-U-A bomb on you. Well, we've always felt the team would probably be pulling for Penix just because it's cheaper in the short term. 2 more years of salary control and the 5th-year option. But, you know, they also didn't draft Michael. And something we've tried to explain to you guys, is they didn't draft
1: him. Did you say you people?
0: Yes.
1: You said you people?
0: With the agenda.
1: Falcon fans.
0: You betcha. But, yeah, I mean, Penix is going to have to. We know what he's got to do. We know what Neely has to thread to get out there and win the job. But Tua, you know, is a guy who's high percentage completion. We know that. This guy's thrown for 24 or 25 touchdowns. It's 2-1 TDs to picks. And I don't know. I don't want to get over my skis on this, but it's a great point that maybe the die is cast, you know, and they feel that Tua is going to be the guy. And then Tua, depending on how things go this year, if he is going to win this job, Carl, you give him that, I don't know, that Sam Darnold type contract.
1: Yeah, 3 years, $100 million. That's what we're talking about. That's the going rate. It's the same deal Baker Mayfield got when he went to Tampa Bay. In that range. Now, again, add 15% or 20 onto it, but that's what we're talking about. I don't know, but it is interesting. It's interesting that he was connecting with his tight ends down there, and Kyle Pitts, who we thought Michael Penix would get the ball more to Pitts, necessarily did. And then he gets hurt. Cousins comes in, and he has a connection. So, I don't know if it means anything as far as who's QB1. What I do know is, Mike, when you pay a guy like we just pay Kyle, you're expecting him to be a big part of this offense.
0: Uh-oh. Our man, D, Creative Vision.
1: What'd he say?
0: Hits us up. This guy wants Tua so bad. He'll be mad if Penix is the QB. I almost went full.
1: What are you doing, Danny? Danny?
2: And rise up, baby.
1: Rise up, Tua!
0: It was a morph between Ice-T at the end of New Jack City and Danny Glover in Lethal Weapon.
1: Ice-T.
0: I want to shoot you so bad.
1: Ice-T.
0: Anyway, this guy wants Tua so bad.
1: Come on, no, I'm laying out facts. Are these not facts?
0: Right. Now, we also got all this money laid into the skill position guys, not knowing who the quarterback is. Carl's saying they may think they know who the quarterback is.
1: They really want Tua. No, man, I'm giving you facts on this. I'm not making this up. This is what Michael Penix did. And by the way,
0: the guy says, could it be that Drake was hurt at the end of the season, the reason Pitts got more targets?
1: I don't know.
0: Well, yeah, but we're just saying, go look at the game log of Kirk Cousins with Pitts and Penix with Pitts.
1: It's better.
0: Now, Penix also, as I'll say for the 50th time this offseason, Penix also drops back in a 7-step drop and hits Pitts in the freaking hands wide open down the sideline for a touchdown in Berlin. Whoops.
1: And he dropped it. Yeah. I know. Yeah, somebody brought that up earlier. That's why you keep talking about them drops.
0: Well, and one guy brought up that Pitts also had less drops in the top 10 tight ends.
1: Yeah.
0: And that's a feather in his cap, and that's why he got the 354.
1: But here's the deal. See that? What's the brother's name? What's his name?
0: D-Creative Vision.
1: Okay, Creative Vision. Stop making excuses for Pitts. Like, it is what it is. You're making excuses for the quarterbacks. You're making excuses. It is what it is. You get thrown the ball or you don't get thrown the ball.

0: and then you make something happen, right? What we're telling you is, as the numbers tell us,
1: right,
0: he got more balls with Cousins, and what Tua was doing down there in Miami, he was giving Darren Waller more opportunities to score touchdowns. That's all we're pointing out.
1: Four-game win streak at the end of the season, by the way.
0: Yes.
1: You know, and there was just more consistency with Pitts. You know, I saw somebody, I don't know if this guy's a sports radio guy in Jacksonville, because their tight end got a deal, who's not as well known.
0: Yes, we mentioned this. What's the kid's name? Oh, Brenton Strange.
1: So he got a deal, I think it was 3 for $48.
0: Yes.
1: And a guy said that, you know, he said, Atlanta radio, they're complaining about Pitts' deal.
0: No,
1: we're not. No. All we thought is, we were of the opinion the new offense, the new coaching staff is going to audition this guy who has been both amazing and underwhelming.
0: Oh, that's a great phrase.
1: He's been amazing. He's been exciting. And then there's times that he leaves you like wondering what the heck's going on. To quote Rodney Harrison a couple years ago on Sunday.

0: Stefanski and Tommy Rees that we think he can give us. That's what that's what I'm concerned about.
1: And now you've got guys on the text line blowing up. 404-726-0929. Can't read all of them. Carl is all in for Tua.
0: Oh, this is ridiculous. I'm giving you facts here.
1: But it is. Carl raises an interesting question. You know?
0: Why is this guy connecting with Darren Waller?
1: Right.
0: Terrible rapper. And we can't connect with our guy who is the fourth overall pick in the draft.
1: Yeah, man. I know that Tua is going to compete with Michael Penix Jr. And the key is competition means two guys are on level playing field of competition. They're both at the same
0: There it is.
1: Love Dre. What was it?
0: Love is real.
2: Thought our love was real.
1: Yeah. Oh, to me, it sounds like I gotta love
2: that. It's that auto-tone. Auto-tune.
1: Yeah. Like T-Pain just heard that and stepped in front of a bus.
0: I know he did.
1: But no, as far as, you know, where we're gonna go this year with this offense, I still think Tua could do better than Penix Jr. because of the experience. Penix Jr. has to prove he's gonna check all of those boxes before he wins this job. That's not, again, hating, Carl. That's facting.
0: Yeah, come at Mike then.
1: I like when you draw fire. Yeah, you go out there and draw some fire, man.
0: Hey, man, coming up, we'll talk to Grant McCauley, Braves insider. I think we're a mess right now. Doesn't mean that we're not going to get to where we need to be, but I think we're a mess. We will talk to Grant, and you will hear our general manager, Ansi Saleh, talk about where our Hawks are. It's something you got to hear. It's on the way on Dukes and Bell.
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5: A closure in Clayton County because of a vehicle fire getting cleaned up. I-75 northbound near Terra Boulevard. All lanes blocked for right now. You definitely want to avoid it by using Highway 19 or I-675. Word of a crash and delays building in Buckhead. I-75 southbound right around Georgia 400 Buford Spring connector. And some delays downtown on the connector northbound. Word of an accident near University Avenue. I'm Neil Fiorito with Odyssey Atlanta Traffic.
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7: 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BYU's A.J. DeBonta went first overall to the Wizards. The Jazz selected Darren Peterson. Duke's Cam Boozer is headed to Memphis. And North Carolina's Caleb Williams is on his way to be the second Caleb to Chicago. The next step, NBA free agency, begins next Tuesday night. I'm Adam Abdallah.
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12: Let's talk some Braves baseball with our man, Grant McCauley. But before we talk about last night and what may happen tonight, Grant, what are you doing in Rome, Georgia? What are you doing?
13: Have a little bit of fun. Just thought I might have a little bit of fun down on the farm. We've got a couple of really nice prospects, actually quite a few, on this squad, including Eric Hartman, who's the guy everybody's been talking about. So looking forward to seeing him in action tonight. Tate Southacine, their number one pick last year, is also on this team. I just caught up with him a little while ago, and they've got a lot of other exciting names that I think will be Braves fans will get to know a little bit more over the rest of this year and in the future.
14: Again, John Gill, Carl, not Johnny Gill. That's a different entertainer. But Eric Hartman, we talked the other day, Grant, about stealing second, stealing third. He's like doing like Roy Hobbs type stuff. So, and needless to say, whatever happens at the trade deadline, that would be an untouchable or not?
13: I would feel like it, but you might have seen, this is a spoiler for you, that the only prospect in my covering the Braves I have ever heard mentioned with the actual word untouchable is Ronald Acuña Jr. However, this is a good caveat. It doesn't mean that they're not getting offers and having opportunities to discuss other deals about other guys that they ultimately pass on. Like, for example, at the winter meetings, 2 years ago, I heard that they were reluctant to trade Drake Baldwin. And in fact, they did not. And I would say that that worked out for the better for the team. So there are a lot of guys that are going to be difficult to get. Untouchable, I don't know, but I will tell you this. Eric Hartman in this 2026 season, the first half of it, has made as significant a buzz as any prospect in Major League Baseball. He's knocking on the door of a 2020 season and still has a half to go.
12: Does this team, and real quick, we're talking to Grant McCauley about being in Rome. He's checking out our minor league squad. We got a bunch of great prospects down there. Does this remind you of the 2017 Rome Braves? For those who don't remember, Acuña, Ian Anderson, Christian Pache, Austin Riley, right? There was a bunch of guys, Grant, on those two. And that ultimately became the team that helped us win a World Series. Does this kind of remind you of that?
13: It does a little bit. I mean, that 16 and then 17 squad with a lot of those names you just mentioned, I mean, you start looking at, you know, how many homegrown stars the Braves have created and where they came through. This is one of, I think, the more important stops for them because they really started to see that next level up, if you will, with full season ball and what it takes to get through at the minor league level, 140 games, but then ultimately just kind of what this professional baseball life is all about. So a lot of maturation, a lot of development happens here. And I think that those names you mentioned, you know, Ronald Acuña Jr. is probably the guy that fairly or unfairly you're going to hear about with Eric Hartman because he's a power speed guy, very exciting prospect, all the tools, as the scouts would say. But then you've got a lot of other guys that could definitely make a splash. And it's fun when all those guys end up in the same spot together. Some kind of magical things can happen. And as far back as the 90s, one thing I always heard from guys who came through the Braves system and did their winning in the 90s was that, hey, in the minors, like, we learned how to win there. We came to the big leagues with an expectation of winning. And I think that's a really important

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1: Talking with our man, G-Mac, Grant McCauley, brought to you by Mark Spain Real Estate. All right, last night, J.R. Ritchie gets spotted a four-run lead, and unfortunately, it doesn't work out well. He gets optioned back to the minors. It just bumps in the road, growing pains. What does he got to work on?
0: Yeah, I think that really, if anything, it's got to be just the execution of pitches, because we saw the best of J.R. Ritchie last night after that. But unfortunately, we had to see, you know, one of the worst innings that he could have, where you get a four-run lead and then you give up five immediately. And that's been a place that San Diego has, that for the Braves, has been very difficult to win a baseball game. They haven't done it in their last eight tries, so they'll go again tonight and try to get that thing figured out. But for JR, again, just a 22-year-old kid who's going to have some growing pains at the big league level, and unfortunately, it was just a bad time for him last night. But I will say, and I said this on social, and I do believe it, that the ability to go back out there, flush that inning, and at least get through the five is just another little step of development that big league pitchers have to learn. Is I might fail, I might stumble, but am I going to figure out a way to leave my team at least in a position to have the game be manageable? And I do think he did that, despite the fact that it only turned into what it turned into, because he had a very rough inning. But I would say also he waited a long time because the Braves were busy scoring runs, some walks, some plays that weren't made behind him, some bad batted ball luck, I'll call it that. It kind of all compounded. Everything that could go wrong kind of did go wrong for J.R. Ritchie in that inning.
2: Grant, can you explain to our listeners what the situation was with the bullpen and the limited amount of arms that Walt Weiss had?
1: Yeah.
2: And how that played out last night? Yeah, because a lot of people were talking about it, and I'm sure you saw it, the complaining, and are we short in the bullpen? Explain.
0: Yeah, over the course of a season, you just run into the load management issue with these guys. And so when Robert Suarez ended up, and we didn't find this out until after the game, having a forearm issue, then you started to understand exactly why the bullpen was shorted, because you didn't have certain guys available because they'd already thrown too many innings or appeared too many times. And that does include the up-downs of like going and warming up and then having to sit down and not even getting into that game. But you went through the significant, you know, physical toll of getting yourself ready to pitch and throwing a bunch and then not going in. So it basically just comes down to the calculus of trying to keep these guys healthy and not overwork them. And so certain guys were just down yesterday. And the Suarez thing compounded issues. And we did find out today, Mark Bowman just reporting this, that the Braves are going to put Ronaldo Lopez back in their rotation this weekend. He threw nearly 60 pitches last time out, and in his last inning was throwing 97 miles an hour. So I talked about this on Sunday. Those are some things that you needed to see. But as far as the bullpen's concerned, that's another guy who was hands-off, because he's going to end up back in rotation. Maybe some of that was because of Ritchie. I don't know if that was initially their plan or if they're just trying to move all the pieces around to make it fit. But getting Robert Suarez back in is a pivotal and critical part to the Braves' bullpen success. And getting Tyler Kinley back, that's also going to be important for them because they have more dependable arms.
1: Dubon with a big fly, unfortunately, also had the throwing error. And again, they can't be sloppy when you're struggling right now as the Braves lose their third in a row. Another example of Austin Riley where he's at. I mean, extra innings, as you know, everybody knows, runners on second. And unfortunately, Austin Riley, all he could do was move a guy to third, which is, you know, okay, that's good baseball. But, man, you needed a base knock. And then, obviously, they got that in the bottom of the 10th. Iglesias gives it up. What? I apologize for asking every single day. What can they do with Austin Riley? I know you're not going to send him to the minors. Can you send him to Shipper's house?
0: No, and I don't know. I mean, I know everybody wants to kind of look at that as the easy fix. But, I mean, Shipper's around when those guys need him. They all have his phone numbers, he likes to say. He's not trying to overstep it. But I also don't think this is as simple as just somebody deciding that, you know, they have the answer to him and they're going to tell him a thing and it's just going to fix everything. I think that this has been an approach issue as much or more than anything for Austin Riley this year. It seems like he's kind of been caught in between trying to be aggressive, then trying to work counts, and then, you know, you don't want to be in a place where you feel like you're guessing all the time or what have you. But, again, I don't know what the answer is to get him going. I'm a firm believer that there's so much more there in Austin Riley. We've seen it in the past, not just for 1 year or for one half, but it was three consecutive years from 21 to 23 where this guy looked like a cornerstone of the franchise. Injuries you can look at the last couple of years, that played a factor in it. But this year has been, I think, the most singularly frustrating half that I've seen an Atlanta Brave have in quite some time.
2: Grant, enjoy tonight, man. And curious to see what your observations are of these young guys that we have high expectations for. Enjoy Rome, man. And we'll talk with you tomorrow about what our Braves do out west. Thanks again.
0: Absolutely. Thanks, guys.
2: Cool. Want to remind you guys that Atlanta's radio home of comprehensive World Cup coverage is Sports Radio 92.9 The Game every night from now through the end.

0: 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Hey, coming up, Mike and I talked with him. The guy who's putting this together. The general manager of our Atlanta Hawks about what we did last night and where we're going with this team. Stay there. It's Auntie Soleil next on Sports Radio 92.9 The Game.
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3: In Clayton County, still major delays because of a vehicle fire getting cleaned up, blocking all of the lanes on I-75 northbound near Terra Boulevard. Make sure you're sticking with either Highway 19 or I-675 to get around it. A crash and big delays in East Point on I-85 northbound before Cleveland Avenue. The two lanes are blocked there, at least two. And word of a crash in Panthersville and slowdowns on I-285 eastbound at Flat Shoals. I'm Neil Fiorito with Odyssey Atlanta Traffic.
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7: Ansi Salay. Hey, man, what's going on? Congratulations on a good first night, Ansi. How you doing?
8: I'm doing great, fellas. How are you guys doing?
7: Man, we're good.
9: Excited.
7: Yeah, I mean, look, we're taking it in from Hawks fans. I love that you dropped a cuss word at the presser because you was like, I'm not lying to y'all. And you didn't. You said you were going to take the best guy on the board. Tell us what made Kingston Flemings the best guy, in your opinion, and what the scouting staff and everybody who contributed to this decision, what were you sold on about him?
8: Yeah, with Kingston, man, it was just his competitive nature, his ability to play both sides of the ball, and his just like his leadership tendencies. I just heard you guys talking about a lot. And coming from like a program like that, man, you got to have it or you're not playing. Like, forget like, you know, getting a role on offense. You're just not playing. And the kid is just, he's lightning quick too. If you look at like his speed, he could create an advantage, like get by as a defender essentially without a screen. And that's pretty rare in this day and age. And he was doing that in college, guys, where the spacing was a lot trickier, right? Like you could play zone, mm-hmm. you could have bigs just camped out in the lane. Now imagine that kid with that speed with NBA spacing. It's pretty unique. And he shot the hell out of it. He doesn't turn the ball over. And he just makes good decisions and will guard the heck out of like the other team's best player on the perimeter too. So just really happy with Kingston, and he's going to be a good one, guys.
9: Right, with him and Dyson Daniels, man, we're talking about potential for locking it down. You sounded almost like Zen-like at peace before the draft about your plan. Was this guy earmarked for you, or you had a couple of guys on the sheet?
8: Yeah, no, he was the one that we were really excited about, man. It was just like he fits into how we play. We want to play fast. He could play fast. We want to play both sides of the ball. He's really good on both sides of the ball. And, I mean, honestly, he was the highest on our scouting model, and he was the highest on our analytics model. So when those two things align, it's usually like you feel like you make a good pick.
7: Wow, that's interesting. Ansi Salay, our general manager for the Atlanta Hawks, joining us here on Dukes and Bell, guys, reacting to the first round of the draft. We have round two tonight. Obviously, we still have a pick in the second round. Ansi, I want to ask about your experience with the previous stops for yourself and how that shaped your philosophy about team building. I'm talking about Golden State, talking about the Spurs. We just saw the Spurs playing for the NBA championship. And mm-hmm. all those guys, you know, they're all still there. A lot of the guys in the front office part of things.
8: Mm-hmm.
7: How did that build your philosophy about team building?
8: Yeah, when it comes to team building, for me, it's just like, you have to have the guys that are really good processors, really could play both sides of the ball. By processing, it's just like decision making, right? Like, what's a good shot? What's a bad shot? Are you moving? Are you spacing? Are you respacing? Do you understand what spacing concepts look like? How are you screening? You just need guys that are different archetypes. Like in those teams that, you know, I was on back in the day with Golden State, San Antonio, like we had guys that complemented each other really well. And they can do that because a lot of guys can also play multiple positions, which we feel like we're trying to build a team that can do that. The more guys that can play multiple positions, the more diversity the lineups you could have and more chaos you could create on both ends. So just being really malleable with the group and the archetypes of players that we bring in is really important. And I think that's what's led to the success of those two organizations.
9: It's the Hawks general manager, guys. Ansi Salay with us here on the Sweet James Accident Attorney Hotline on Dukes and Bell. Full disclosure, I'm a big Rick Pitino guy. I love St. John's, so I knew about Zubi Ejiofor. Get the Big East Player of the Year. 7'2" wingspan. What do you see? What's his role? Is he going to be our – I hate to do the comp on Bam Adebayo and all that stuff, but how do you see his role with the Hawks?
8: He's an interesting one, man. He's really, really – like, again, when we went back and looked at it, like, highest on our scouting rank, highest on our model, our analytics model as well at the time we picked him.

0: And with Zuby, I mean, you've seen him. The guy could guard 1 through 5. Point guards, like there's clips of him guarding like Darren Peterson at Kansas at times. And, you know, he could guard anybody on the floor. He's an insane offensive rebound. I think there was like a couple years where he averaged like more offensive rebounds than defensive rebounds. So it's like the guy is just, he has probably the highest motor in the draft, in my opinion. He gets up and down. We want to play fast. He could play fast. He could play the 4 or 5. It doesn't really matter. He could guard 1 through 5, which makes him like really malleable with different lineups. And I think if, once the shot comes around, he's going to be really interesting. He's better offensively than, you know, like people probably expect with the lack of shooting, because he could create, he sets screens, gets other guys open. His processing of the game, like the ability to pass in various ways where it's like drive and kick and whatnot. He has a really good feel for the game and kind of like, you know, it's a Swiss Army knife at times. So we're really excited about him. I think you guys are going to, I mean, you've seen him a lot, so the intensity and the energy that he brings on both ends of the floor, I think, is just really needed for us too.
1: Auntie, I don't think there's there's an analytic for toughness.
2: You got it.
1: But how do you throw that into the equation? Because Kingston's tough, and you just talked about Zuby to play for Coach. He's got to be tough. How do you throw that in on top of what you're getting from the analytics that goes, all right, on top of all this other stuff, guys, this is something we need?
0: For sure. Like, we're not going to take a guy straightly on analytics either. It's part of the equation. Like, the philosophy we use is eyes, ears, and numbers. Eyes being your scouting eyes. Ears being the intel you hear from, you know, different people in their camps and their, you know, their programs. And then numbers being the analytics. So it's a three-pronged approach that we take. And, like, the toughness factor is something all our scouts measure. And, like, they look at it and they understand, especially, like, you guys saw the playoffs, right? It's physical as hell.
1: Yes.
0: And, like, that is something you just need. And I think that's one thing, like, you could, it's harder to make guys tougher. And, you know, like, you kind of got to have it in a lot of ways, right? It's kind of in a nature versus nurture thing. And these guys have it. These guys are tough as hell. You guys have seen them play. And the programs they come from, like, you got to be tough to play in those programs, or else, again, you're not getting on the court.
3: It's the GM, Ossie Saleh, with us here on Dukes and Bell. One of the things that we talked a lot about this week was size and adding size to the front court. And I said, well, Ossie might not see it that way. You might be happy with an Onyeka Okongwu. We think maybe he's better as a 4. Do you still want to get more size in the front court?
0: Yeah, I mean, there's some options out there where size is really important for sure. Like, don't get me wrong about that. But there's also, like, a physicality component where it's, you know, a guy could be big, but if they're not physical and they're not doing the things in production-wise that makes sense, that's not really effective. You just have a tall person, right? that's not really how it translates in the league, especially at the next level. So, like, I think adding size is really important, but also, like, I don't think it's the end-all, be-all to, you know, our success. Like, we also couldn't score in the playoffs, guys. Like, the last 3 games against New York, we didn't score 100 points. So there's some needs there, definitely. But I thought our defense was pretty good this season. We're 9th in defense this season, according to our models and our metrics. But we're a pretty good team on that, and we're going to get better next year at that. Like, I think goal is to eventually be like a top 5 defensive teams. If you look at the nature of like those teams, they make pretty deep runs in the playoffs. So I think the offense will come about in time, and I think we added to it in the draft, and, you know, we feel good about the group moving forward.
1: Auntie, Hawks fans really want to know, were there any real conversations about potentially making one of these blockbuster trades? Jalen, all the rumors that were out there. Can you give us a number as to maybe, you know, how close was it 30%, 20%, or 5%?
0: No, man, it was like, I don't know why we're in every conversation, every rumor mill, but no idea why. I told you guys, and I told everybody, like, we're not one player away from contending, at least out of it. You know, we lost in the first round. We still got some steps to go, and we got to be a little patient with the process. But no, there was never, like, a blockbuster on the table for us. We're not in that game right now.
3: Okay. There you go. In case Hawks fan, you heard it from the man himself. Where do you see Jonathan Kuminga's role in this next season? Because he gave us certainly the bounce and the 2 wins over the Knicks. I mean, he did have to wait to get on the court when he first came over. But do you see him as he can earn a spot, or there's still a chance you could trade him at the deadline?
0: No, Jonathan was great for us this season, man. Like, he helped us win 2 playoff games against New York, and his physicality, you saw how important that is in the playoffs and the ability to guard multiple positions. Like,

0: he's an important piece to what we do. So
1: okay.
0: We love Jonathan. And yeah, just I think like the other thing is like we haven't basically put that team together in 2 months. You know, like I played 2.5 months of basketball together. To actually get a training camp under our belts would be pretty nice, you know, just get a little bit more time to figure this out. But I think that'll go a long way to the development of all our guys, too.
1: Do you think, because I've been critical of him, Ansi, when we traded for him, and I think I asked you when we had you on, when we got him, and I said, you know, how well did you know him? And you were like, well, you know, well, we knew each other, but that wasn't the end all. But I was critical of the inconsistent play, and I thought that's what he was in Golden State. And then he got here, and I said to our listeners and fans, I said, he's been inconsistent. And that's how I view him.
0: Mm-hmm.
1: Are you thinking, is the staff thinking that's just a function of him, again, maybe getting a training camp and being here, or is there something else to that?
0: Oh, no. I think with a lot of our guys, it just takes some time to figure out. You know, like, he also was, you know, battling an injury throughout a lot of that process, too. So he came back, played, you know, some regular season games, and honestly, like, our record when he played was pretty good. Mm-hmm. And I think just fitting in with the system, like, we're not just like an easy system that we play in as well. Right. So it takes time to figure this stuff out. Getting traded in the middle of the season and then getting back on the court and working from an injury that he suffered previously, like, it just takes time with these things, man. And again, like, you don't really practice during the NBA season in the second half. There's not a lot of time for that because you're just traveling and then you're playing the next day. And you don't want to go hard in a lot of these practices too because, man, you know how this goes. One of those guys get hurt, and then you're basically playing back-to-back-to-back right. Every single day then. So you just got to manage that with the sports science group and figure all that stuff out. But I think it's just a matter of time, honestly, and learning.
2: Man, hated losing Jock Landale, too, for that. I don't know what the rules are if you can talk about him as a free agent, so I'll skip that. It's Ansi Salleh with us here, guys, on the Sweet James Accident Attorneys Hotline. Loved getting McCollum back. Love the Aaron Wiggins trade for depth. But what do you see for Zachary Risacher? His minutes went down. He couldn't get on the floor in the finals. How do we get him right?
0: Yeah, we love Zach. He's going to be a big part of what we do. And like, there's not many 6'10 wings out there that could shoot like him. And he's younger than a lot of guys in the draft. Like, that's the other thing I think that we're forgetting. And like, development isn't always linear, right? Like, there's guys that go up and down in their process, but you know, we're really committed to Zach. We love Zach, and he's going to be a big part of what we do here. And but I think, like, just kind of like what I said, you know, at the press conference yesterday, is like, everybody's minutes have to be earned here. It's not like it doesn't matter who you are in the sense. It's just like, you got to be able to, you know, do your work and do everything. But like, we have all the confidence in Zach to do that. He's a 6'10 wing that works his ass off, and he's in here every, you know, he works every day. And he can guard multiple positions. He's one of our best athletes on the team. So we're really excited about what Zach's going to bring in year three. We're in terms of role and stuff like that, I can't, you know, I don't control the minutes when it comes to that, but we expect Zach to have a big role next year.
1: Yeah, and I love the fact you're saying it. I know Coach Quinn, he said, you got to earn your minutes. I love that. Like, there's nothing given, and there shouldn't be. Ansi, when we doing lunch, man? You got that new deal. Lunch on Ansi. Come on, man. When we going out to lunch?
0: Yeah. Huh? Oh, man. I'll take you to Wendy's or something like that.
1: Really? You're going to get us a double, huh?
0: Hey, the value menu is great, bro. It's unbelievable.
2: Baller on a budget. And just for the fans that are hitting us up on the text line, Ansi, shall we expect more action in free agency?
0: I mean, we could be active. Like, there's different things. There are different scenarios, like with our exceptions that we have and things like that. So, I mean, we'll see how it goes. Okay. It's an interesting market this summer, but we'll be in some conversations, I'm sure.
1: We'll be making our call and making reservations at Bones, Ansi, just so you know.
0: Bet.
1: Hey.
2: Gotta be. This could be, you know, if this works out, and right now it's looking good, we could be one of the coolest GMs we've had in town.
1: No, man, he's on his game, and he's doing a great job. By the way, tonight, round two, don't know what's going to happen.
0: Yes, sir.
1: But we'll be watching.
2: 57th pick we have?
1: Correct.
2: Right.
1: Yeah, we'll be watching and seeing if we stay there or if we move or move out or whatever.
0: For
1: but,
0: sure.
1: Hey, thank you so much. And we like these picks, man. I think a lot of Hawks fans, I don't know how much people you've heard from, that they like what we're trying to do here as well. So, Ansi Salleh, thank you again.
0: I appreciate it, guys. Have a good day.
1: You too.
2: Got it. Good stuff, man. It's funny, guys, hit us up on the text line on social media. Follow Carl. Put him up. C-Dukes, I'm ATL Bell 929.
1: Yes, you are.
2: That just rolls right off the tongue.

0: Anyway, guys saying that, you know, first off, comparing and contrasting the previous GM of whose name we won't speak, Lagerfeld. But this guy, we talked about the same thing with Stefanski coming in as far as the coaching staff. Like, there's adults in the room. I'd like to play poker with that guy, right? Heart rate never gets up there.
1: No, doesn't change. I mean, but you know what? I'll say this, and this is what I think and why I believe. Only time's going to tell why he could be really good as a general manager. And Mike, he's calculated. He's not sitting here and guessing. And, you know, he told us, what was it, 48 hours or maybe even 72 hours? Board is set. Like, we're not going into this going, oh, well, I mean, if he's there, we already know where we're going and how we're going to do this. And then it played out exactly how they wanted it to. And by the way, the one thing he said, and, you know, again, in the moment when we're talking to these guys, sometimes you miss stuff, but he was like, these were the two best competitors that we thought in this draft. That may not mean anything to you, but you need guys that can get grimy with it, Mike. And sometimes, you know what, you're down or, you know, guys are trying to fight through adversity. If that competitor's in you, sometimes that can overcome, okay, the lack of whatever you may be missing out on.
0: Right.
1: So if you felt like these are the two best competitors, like these guys get after it, we're talking about Kingston, you know, Flemings.
0: It's described as the fast. You said it yesterday, fastest, one of the fastest guys in the draft, dynamic defender.
1: Yes.
0: And then, guys, I've talked about Zuby Ejiofor. He's tough as nails. Now, the only hang up, and I said that to coach, I said to the GM, I should say, was guys wanted like that 7-footer.
1: Yeah.
0: And he said, height's no good if you don't have the Valentine, basically, the toughness. So we're going to be a sub-7-foot team. We may bring Jock Landale back, and there may be another free agent in the offing. There are some cheap, older free agent centers.
1: There are. We'll see how it plays out. I wanted to bring this up. We'll do it tomorrow because I finally got around to it. Episode 1 was amazing.
0: See, I kept my mouth shut. I
1: House
0: didn't spill,
1: of the Dragon. Oh, my.
0: I didn't spill the beans. We're into 72 hours now.
1: It was great. But no. Because we got to roll. But let's get into it tomorrow because I wanted to talk to you about it today. And
0: was it in that episode?
1: It was great.
0: I mean, if you felt last year was a slow roll, they more than made up for that 90 minutes.
1: It was awesome. Right. All right. Speaking of tomorrow, where are we? Blue Top.
0: Blue Top. Never been there before, Coach. Blue Top, Chamblee, Peachtree Industrial with Michelob Ultra. Mick Ultra will have your chance to watch World Cup in person. How about that?
1: All right, man. Come on out and join us. All right, Day-Day, we got to get out of here, man. Let's clear our throat.
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1: 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All right, tomorrow again, Blue Top in Chamblee. We'll be there from 2 to 6 if you live in the area or you're just rolling through. Stop by, have a beer, come on out and hang out with us. And our friends from Michelob Ultra will be there as well. Turtle's got you covered. He's got a full 4 tonight. Is that correct? Stay there. He's got a lot to talk about. All right, Mike, let's clear the way, man. We'll talk to you guys tomorrow, too. Let's clear our throat.
0: Hey, man, we talked so much the last few weeks about Europeans coming to America and loving our supersized food, our supersized restaurants, our supersized gas stations, and everything else. One thing I didn't expect to hear was Mauricio Pochettino, our American coach, saying, people say Americans have no healthy food. Yes, you have healthy food, but you also have the food. He goes, Chick-fil-A, it's amazing, no?
1: It is
0: so
1: amazing.
0: So apparently Coach is a big fan. When do we get the chicken waffle sandwich?
1: Ooh, teasing me.
0: I was able to sample the goods. I'm telling you, when that thing drops, Mauricio, your head will be spinning.
1: Hey, you like Sydney Sweeney, right?
0: Yes.
1: Why is she always without clothes on?
0: Because she shouldn't have to wear clothes.
1: Okay, I'm just wondering. I just saw another whole thing about her in a photo shoot, and she's got, you know, the skin-tight curves and all this stuff, and she's modeling something. But I'm like, the more I see her, every time, the less clothes she has on.
0: Well, you play to your strengths. If you can't dunk a basketball, you better be able to talk on the radio.
1: Oh, good point. Hey, if you love the show,
0: tell your friend.
1: If you don't,
0: you're going to be sucked up by the alien craft tonight at the Hard Rock.
4: 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Also, can the Braves get out of their doldrums? 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
7: Major delays continue in Clayton County because of a vehicle fire and cleanup on I-75 northbound near Terra Boulevard. Looks like the two left lanes are back open, so at least you're getting through again, but it's going to take

0: Take a while for that traffic to ease. Getting word of a crash and now some bigger delays than normal on the downtown connector northbound near North Avenue. Word of another crash in Buckhead, I-85 southbound right near the Georgia 400 Buford Spring connector. I'm Neil Fiorito with Odyssey Atlanta Traffic.
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8: Atlanta, we need to talk. All right? I need everybody who's at like a 9 right now, we need to get to like a 5, okay? Because we need to talk tonight. 404-726-0929. Some of y'all are at a 9 right now, okay? And let's make things very clear. I am very open for debate and discussion, okay? But y'all are at a 9. And I don't understand why. What's up, Atlanta? It's Chris Thomas Turtle, live in the Kia Studios, full four. 404-726-0929. Let's go. Taking calls for 4 hours tonight. We'll get into the Hawks. Love what they did. Love it. Love it. You guys know I wanted the PG, not the C. Now you go get him in free agency. Love Kingston Flemings. Love him on the court. Love him off the court. And welcome Zuby. Zuby, Zuby, Zuby, Zuby. Love it. Both picks. A grade for the Hawks. We'll get into that. Some of y'all on this Kyle Pitts thing, wow. I mean, when I got off the air last night, I had a shorter show because we had the draft coverage. I thought this thing was done, okay? It was just beginning. It has only just begun. It was just beginning. My mentions over the last 24 hours have been out of control. Don't believe me? Go check it out for yourself at C Thomas Radio. Y'all, Atlanta, what are we doing? What are we doing? Since when is Kyle Pitts an Atlanta Falcon franchise icon? Guys, we are treating him like he's Tony freaking Gonzalez. Stop. Come back down to earth, everybody. Some of y'all are losing your ever-loving minds over this. He's okay. He had a good year last year, okay? On the aggregate, we talked about this. I posted his game log from last year, and some of y'all still don't want to believe it. 404-726-0929. Let's go. Let's talk. Guys, 4 receptions on 5 targets for 37 yards versus Minnesota last year. Is that wide receiver 2 numbers? No. The next week where you got blown out 30-0. 4 receptions on 6 targets for 39 yards. Are those wide receiver two numbers? Like, it goes on.

on and on and on. Versus Buffalo, 2 weeks later, 3 receptions on 4 targets for 18 yards. Like, what are we talking about? 404-726-0929. Like, I cannot believe the amount of people that are commenting on my mentions that are just blindly defending Kyle Pitts as if he's, you know, Matt Ryan or Michael Vick or Tony Gonzalez, you know, or Julio Jones, franchise icons, John Abraham. I mean, who is this guy? He's a nice guy. He's a good player. Okay? I don't think he deserved the contract yet, and I stand by that. But the amount of blind defense for this dude is out of control, quite frankly. 31-25 loss to Indy in overtime overseas. 2 receptions on 5 targets for 38 yards. Guys, that's not wide receiver 2 numbers. It's just not. There were 17 games last season, okay? How many games did Kyle Pitts have over 70 yards receiving? 4. 4. 4 out of 17. That's wide receiver 2? Come on. Yes, you compile the stats over 17 weeks. The end numbers look good. I'm not denying that. But I'm asking you to be smarter. Watch the games. I had somebody hit me up, or I actually hit him up. He writes for one of the Falcons websites, the fan websites. And I was just like, man, because he was like, $18 million for a guy that's proven he can function as a pseudo wide receiver too is fine by me. And I was just like, this is what I said, again, at C. Thomas Radio. I said, this is where I disagree with people that are fine with the contract being given out now as opposed to waiting to see what he does this season, which is my whole argument. It's not about the numbers. I'm fine with $18 million a year if he's worth it. Right now, Kyle Pitts is not worth $18 million a year, and he's not a wide receiver number 2. I'm sorry, he's not. He's just not, man. Go look at T. Higgins' stats. I did. He started off slow, but the last 10 games of the season, that's what a wide receiver 2 should look like. You know how many touchdowns T. Higgins had last year? 11. Okay? You want to pay a dominant wide receiver, number 2, $18 million a year? Give me 8 touchdowns, 9. Okay? I'm not saying 11 or 12. 5? Okay, that's average. But that's not $36 million guaranteed, in my opinion. And all these games that I'm... Listen to this. Okay, listen to this 4-game stretch. New England, Indy, Carolina, New Orleans. 4 for 7, 38 yards, no touchdowns. 2 for 5, 38 yards, no touchdowns. 2 for 3, 14 yards, no touchdowns. 2 for 6, 25 yards, no touchdowns. Guys, I'm just giving you the numbers. Those are the stats. That's not an arguable thing. So we need to have a talk tonight. 404-726-0929. Help me. Explain to me what am I not getting about this situation? Does he have promise and potential? Absolutely. Could he really have a successful season in Stefanski's offense? Absolutely. But you could have seen it first. That's my whole argument in this. And I am getting just blind faith and belief that Kyle Pitts is going to be this guy that he was last year and in his rookie year. How do we know? We don't. He's as big of a question mark as anybody on this team. Okay? Don't tell me wide receiver number 2 when I'm reading you the stats. The stats are bloated by like 2 or 3 good games. Again, he had 166 of his yards and 3 out of 5 of his touchdowns in a single game. Okay? Like, Falcons fans, I know you're smart. We talk every day. Like, especially this guy was persona non grata here for 3 straight years. Most, wasted pick of a 4th overall pick in NFL history. How do we go?

from that to just this blind love and blind faith for Kyle Pitts. I'm not saying Kyle Pitts isn't a good football player or doesn't have a lot of potential. He does. But to just blow up the spot yesterday on the phones and on my Twitter at C. Thomas Radio with just this this undying faith that Kyle Pitts is going to be Trey McBride or Brock Bowers next year. He's never been that, ever in his career. The year he had 1,000 yards receiving, he had one touchdown, okay? Five is his career high in touchdowns. Five. He's had one 1,000-yard season. One. And I know it's not all on him, but the facts are the facts. I know he's had bad quarterback play. I know he got a catastrophic injury. But those things need to factor in when you're considering giving him $36 million guaranteed. Oh, but the cap, Turtle, the cap. No, the cap is the cap, okay? Yes, it's going to go up again next year. But if Kyle Pitts has 450 yards and three touchdowns next year, it's going to look awful. Awful. And there was a path, a very clear one, laid out that he didn't need to have this done now. You could have waited till the end of the season. But Turtle, you'd be costing yourself money. Not that much. We went over it yesterday. Dom pulled.

0: Schultz in there.
1: Sam LaPorta.
0: Sam LaPorta. I mean, the list goes on and on. How good is Kenyon Sadiq going to be for the Jets this year? He's a good player. This is not the object of this activity is to not crap on Kyle Pitts. It's to justify giving him the deal now or not. And it's justifying his play versus his contract. And neither of those things to me yet are making sense.
1: Really quickly, because I looked at it the other day and I noticed the Steelers are paying Darnell Washington and Pat Freiermuth combined like $24 million. Would you rather have both of them for $24 million on this team or Kyle Pitts currently at $18
0: million? Yeah, it's not it's a no-brainer. Yeah. Yeah. That's the problem, though. 404-726-0929. I wasn't even really planning on continuing this discussion, but we got to talk about it. Y'all have such a strong reaction to this, and for the life of me, I can't understand why. Help. Make it make sense. Like, I'm presenting you the numbers. I'm giving them to you. But you just want to say, oh, he had 900 yards last year and 5 touchdowns. He's a wide receiver, too. No, he's not. He's not. Go pull up the game. Look, you can look at the empirical data for yourself. It's out there. This is not a mystery. This is not rocket science. I am terrible at math, but even I can figure out that 4 catches for 7 yards and 38 for 4 catches on 7 targets for 38 yards is not good. And that's like what he averaged over half the season. It just is. Your call's next. 92.9 The Game. Let's go.
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3: We have an ugly delay in Forest Park tonight because of a vehicle fire. I-75 northbound before Forest Parkway. You have the right four lanes blocked, and you're really backed up all the way to Georgia 138. Also, delays starting to pile up on the downtown connector. If you're southbound, your John Lewis Freedom Parkway. Word of a crash blocking at least a lane there. I'm Neil Fiorito with Odyssey Atlanta Traffic.
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5: It was a pretty drama-less NBA draft last night as the first four picks went as most expert anticipated. BYU's A.J. Devonta went first overall to the Wizards. The Jazz selected Darren Peterson. Duke's Cam Boozer is headed to Memphis. And North Carolina's Caleb Williams is on his way to be the second Caleb to Chicago. The next step, NBA free agency, begins next Tuesday night. I'm Adam Abdallah.
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0: It's okay. Doesn't mean we don't love each other. As a matter of fact, it means we're looking out for each other. Tonight's going to be one of those uncomfortable conversations. I don't get it. I haven't gotten it now for the last 24 hours. As a matter of fact, I'm only more entrenched in my position that I don't get it. And just to see the reaction over the last 24 hours to what the defense of the Kyle Pitts contract has been nothing short of astounding to me. To put the numbers right in front of you and to just still tell me to my face that he's a wide receiver too and is worth $18 million a year, I don't know what else to say other than it's time to talk at 404-726-0929, and that's exactly what we're going to do. Listen, again, before we start, I need to make a couple of things clear here. Number one, it's not about the price tag for me if he were to have shown it again this year. I would have been fine with 18, even a little more, 19, 19 and a half, whatever it would have been. It's not about the price tag. It's about the why and the how. Meaning, why did it happen now? Why do they feel like he's deserving of this? And how can you look at the game log, watch the games, watch him play, look at his entire career? Yes, take everything into account, poor quarterbacks, injuries, everything, and determine that you're comfortable right now giving him $36 million guaranteed. When you got to pay Bijan Robinson, Matt Bergeron, you know, we've been over this, all the guys that potentially you're going to want to keep for next year that are on one-year deals. And you might need to add another wide receiver, by the way, because there's no telling if Dotson, if OZ, or if Zachariah Branch are going to have a breakout year. You may need another guy. And you're paying Kyle Pitts $18 million a year. With that said, let's go to the phones. Norris is in Flowery Branch. Norris, lead us off.
1: What's up, Chris?
0: Yo.
1: All right, so hear me out. All right, give me a few moments to explain this to you.
0: Yeah, no,
1: okay?
0: Go ahead.
1: All right, so one, you can't help what Zach Robinson did and what he preferred last year, and it showed all the way to week 10, week 11, with him

0: prioritizing Drake London almost all the time, which is what led Drake London to getting hurt, which is also what led Michael Penix's numbers to look as, I won't say as bad, but to look the way that they looked due to the fact that it was get Drake the ball at all costs, get Drake the ball at all costs, Drake. Nothing against Drake, nothing against anything like that. I'm glad that we found out that he's actually capable of doing that until he actually got hurt. So then you move on from that, right? And then you notice the fact that at week 11, there's no Drake London. And if you look at week 11, you start looking at 8 targets, 7 receptions, 82 yards, 10 targets, 6 receptions, 90 yards, 12 targets, 11 receptions, 166 yards, 9 targets, 7 receptions, 57 yards. In that span of time, he accrued 4 touchdowns. So if you look at it and they take that small sample size, along with what they've seen in mandatory minicamp and everything so far along this year, you're looking at what they see as we can rely on this guy, we can depend on this guy. And then that feeds into the why. That also allows you to realize that when he's in mandatory minicamp, they're looking at this guy as, okay, he can be the guy that we, if Drake is covered by the best corner in the league, we can go to Kyle. Not only because we can go to Kyle, but because we have Austin Hooper now, that opens another window. But then you look at the financial aspect of the deal, and it's the first year is $15.045 million is what his cap hit is, which is pretty much the same as the franchise tag. So you're betting on the come. You're betting on the next 2 years after that. So when you break it down that way, you're looking at, okay, if we don't have the answer at quarterback this year, then we're moving forward with somebody who has experience in the league. He's reliable. He's capable. It gives, if we have to draft, if we have to sign another quarterback moving forward because Michael Penix isn't capable or Tua isn't the guy or whatnot, we can't afford him because he plays his way out of Atlanta, whatever the case may be, you've got a core of guys that you can entice free agents with and you can sell to your front office to make sure that moving forward, we're not in the same positions that we have been where it's, let's be honest, Marcus Mariota, who did he have to throw to other than Kyle Pitts and an up-and-coming Drake London? You know what I'm saying? So if you break it down that way and you look through the layers of what you're actually looking at, there is all the reason in the world to do this. And I get it. We took him fourth overall. I didn't like that. Yeah, there's been many moments where it was like, why can't this guy catch this? Why isn't this guy doing this? But when you watch him literally chip and float out 5 to 6 yards and the quarterback's eyes never even made his way to Kyle Pitts, you can't blame him for that. So those are the situations that I'm looking at. And yeah, at the end of the day, it might not make sense time-wise to a lot of people, but if you wait, you're going to pay more. And there's no way around that.
1: No, Norris, it's a good job. You laid out your argument very well, and I appreciate you taking the time to call at 404-726-0929. A couple of things, okay? If you're going to come on and ask me to observe the nuance that you want to bring to the argument, absolutely will listen. I just gave you all your time. But I ask that back for you in kind, and that's not to Norris. That's to everybody that's calling, okay? Kyle Pitts' stats cannot and will not be cherry-picked, okay? The stats are what they are, okay? Kyle Pitts, for his entire career, has underachieved. That's just what it is. There are reasons, there are excuses if you want to make them, but he's underachieved. That's the bottom line, okay? He also suffered a catastrophic knee injury. Okay, that's also a fact. But you can't tell me to ignore half of a season of play because it doesn't fit your narrative. Okay?
2: Yeah, I can't overlook weeks 1 through 11 just because right. You want to focus on weeks 12 through
1: right.
2: 15.
1: And that's the point. You can't, and you did a good job of explaining it, Norris. I'm not taking credit with that. Was an excellent first call of the night. Reasonable, rational, well-thought-out points. Excellent job. But I just.

0: just can't allow the argument to just become a battle of I'm going to cherry pick the bad stuff and you're going to cherry pick the good stuff and we're just never going to get anywhere with it. I need a fully encompassing, coherent argument made, okay? It needs to reflect the totality of the situation, not just telling me that he didn't have a quarterback that was looking his way, so he didn't put up stats.
1: And also, to that point, what are one of the things that we've heard constantly about Kyle Pitts? He doesn't give full effort. If a quarterback isn't looking your way, there's typically
0: early.
1: A reason why.
0: He's checked out of, and again, he's matured. Maybe he's not this way now. But all of this factors into giving him the contract and when you're giving him the contract. He's checked out. It's on tape. He stopped short on routes. He hasn't pushed all the way through the defender. He hasn't run full speed. The tape is out there, okay?
1: And also, when he does, Michael Penix Jr. throws him the ball in the end zone, hits him in the hands, and what does he do? Drops it.
0: Right. And another time when the team gets an interception off of a drop. But even with those things said, you need to tell the whole story. The whole story is not just that Michael Penix Jr., you know, was a neophyte quarterback and was locked in on Drake London. Kyle Pitts plays a part in that too. Make yourself open. Make yourself available. You want to be a leader on this team? Go up to your young quarterback and say, hey, nine, get me the rock. I'm open. This cat can't cover me. I'm good for 7 and 100 and a tutty in this game. Let's make it happen. Let's just tell the full story. All right, Sam, DJ, Ian, Nate, Josh, Scott, I'm coming at you here in just a second. Hang tight. 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
4: Big delays south of town on I-75 northbound near Terra Boulevard. You have a crash getting cleaned up, blocking multiple lanes. Getting word of a crash now and slowdowns in Atlanta. I-75 southbound near Howell Mill Road. Another crash reported driving in Smyrna. I-285 northbound right near Cobb Parkway. I'm Neil Fiorito with Odyssey Atlanta Traffic.
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2: When did the love affair for Kyle Pitts begin? I missed the memo. I missed the invite to the party. I was not invited to the cookout. I just wasn't. Chris Thomas tonight, Turtle, live in the Kia Studios till 10 o'clock. When did this happen? The rush to the defense of the contract for Kyle Pitts has been just so startling to me. I thought we were all in agreement that this dude needs to continue to prove himself here in Atlanta. He's had 1.5 good years out of 5. And yes, I'm giving you that it's not all his fault. But that doesn't mean that you pay him anyway. It's a result-oriented league. If you paid people on just potential, I mean, this league would look a lot different, I'll tell you that. So I see we got full phone lines. Let's waste no time. Help me make it make sense, people. What do I not understand? DJ's in Morrow. DJ.
3: Hey.
2: Go ahead, DJ. I got you.
3: All right. I feel like you're blowing it out of proportion. You're acting like we paid him $100 million or something. You know, like I know, Turtle, the only thing that matters is the guaranteed money. And from everything I've seen, it's only $36 million. So if he does not perform, we're only on the hook for $12 million a year, which is not that much when you look at how big the money has gotten in sports. The TV revenue, salary cap going up. Players are making more money. You see it all the time in basketball, somebody making $10 million a year averaging 5 points a game. So that's just the nature of the business.
2: But DJ, but even if that is the nature of the business, you don't just hand out contracts to people on a what if. Like that's not how it works. Even if it's $12 million a year or even if it's $36 million guaranteed, that's not money that you just hand out because you feel like it. You got to earn it.
3: I hear you, but they're not handing it out. You got to look at it like this. I just said if he doesn't perform, we're only on the hook for the 12. But if he goes out there and he performs, we have the incentives that push it up to 56, which would prevent him, 54, which would prevent him from trying to get a new contract. And you know he has some quarterback play. For the majority of the time that he's been here, it wasn't his fault. Michael Penix couldn't spread the ball around. That he force-fed London on every snap. Some of that blame has to go toward the quarterbacks and toward the offensive coordinator and the coaches for not getting the playmaker the ball. And I heard you guys comparing him to a lot of tight ends, and you said Pat Freiermuth and Darnell Washington? Man, Freiermuth hadn't had a good year since Ben Roethlisberger retired. Kyle Pitts will put up numbers when he has a quarterback that will make him a priority in the offense to get him the ball. And that's what we've been missing. And you've seen it when Drake London got hurt and went down. He put up numbers and he made plays for us because he was the only one that could. So we just need to spread the ball around. And we need more wide receivers than Drake. And I think Kyle Pitts will be fine. I think it's a team-friendly deal. And like I said, if he balls out, he got the incentives to push it up a little bit more so he won't be asking for a new contract. And if he doesn't ball, it's only $12 million a year, which is not, like, huge money. And he's not a wide receiver. You're comparing him to wide receivers, he's a tight end. T. Higgins can be a number one wide receiver on just about every other team in the NFL. It just so happened he's on a team with Jamar Chase, who's also a number one wide receiver. And he didn't get their money, so I feel like it's a good team-friendly deal, man. We just need good quarterback play and coaches that are going to put our players in position to make plays. And we can't force-feed London every time we drop back to throw the ball. That's a recipe for disaster.
2: No, I appreciate it, and thanks for checking in. Again, another well-thought-out, well-presented argument.
4: I just want to throw out there for the record that on their careers, Pat Freiermuth has 7 more touchdowns than Kyle Pitts does. So even though he still hasn't had good quarterback play since Ben Roethlisberger was there, and he has been criminally underutilized in Pittsburgh, he's still more productive than Kyle Pitts is.
2: Yeah, I mean, Kyle Pitts doesn't catch touchdowns. That's just the bottom line. It's unfortunate. He had, again, everybody wants to point out, oh, he had 5 touchdowns last year. Again, 3 of them came in 1 game, folks. One game accounted for 80% of his touchdown productivity last year. Again, that's what I don't like about a lot of these arguments, is we're looking at the totality of his stats and justifying it. And to be clear, DJ, I didn't make the wide receiver two thing. That's what everybody's telling me, that he has good stats for a wide receiver number two, because that's essentially what we're using him as. Drake is WR1. Bijan is your, you know, out of the backfield slash 1B receiver, and then Pitts is your number two, in air quotes. Okay? I'm not saying that. I disagree with that notion. I don't think Kyle Pitts is a wide receiver two. Again, wide receiver twos don't have 6-7 games in a season where they have, you know, 4 catches for 30 yards. Like, that, he does that way too much. He needs to be more consistent. He's a very boom or bust type player. He just is. And yes, over the course of 17 weeks, I'm agreeing, it looks nice. It looks good. 88 receptions for 900 yards. But when you actually peer into the numbers and take a layer off the onion, you realize it's nowhere near as pretty as it looks. It's just not. It's just not.
4: It's like how Frank Gore has a ton of counting stats just because he stayed in the league for forever and was just a mercenary. Like, that's what it's like. Like, no one in any shape or form would ever consider Frank Gore a top 5 running back of all time. You wouldn't consider him one of the greatest running back. Like, you wouldn't put him in this reverence. So why are we doing it with Kyle Pitts? Because, oh, at the end of the season where he was majority just kind of irrelevant and basically invisible on the field, well, at the end of everything, when you put it all together, he actually kind of, like, I don't know why we're grading him on a curve.
2: The other argument that I don't understand is people keep saying, well, he had so much success when Drake London wasn't out there. Everybody?
4: Yeah.
2: Drake London's going to be out there next year.
4: Yeah.
2: As your primary receiving threat.
4: Primary receiver. And also, yeah, he went off when Drake London wasn't out there, because who the hell else were you going to throw the ball to?
2: Nobody.
4: It was, so, yeah,
2: David,
4: it was
2: David Sills and Chris Blair and
4: it was Kyle Pitts
2: Casey
4: by
2: Washington.
4: Default.
2: That was your receiving core. And Kadarius Hodge, Ray McLeod was cut at that point. Darnell Mooney was hurt the entire year and stunk.
4: Yeah.
2: I mean, again, nobody's addressed this yet. At what point did you all become Kyle Pitts stans? I'm joking, but I missed the meeting on that. Last time I checked, we all were in consensus that Kyle Pitts needed to show us a lot, including next year. That's why we gave him the franchise tag for this year, to go out and prove it. And then we can all say, okay, back-to-back pretty good years, we can give him a contract, especially in a Stefanski offense. But it's like some switch got flipped that I didn't see. And now everybody just wants to rush to the defense of Kyle Pitts and wax poetic about how good he is.
0: You know, also, I just work here.
2: And he's not as good as those final stats lead you to believe. He's just not. And you want to tell me those are wide receiver two numbers? Guys, again, 4 and 5 games, sometimes in a row, where he's averaging 4 catches for 35 yards and no touchdowns. I'm not making that up. Those are the numbers. I'm not trying to present an argument to be oppositional or defiant. I'm looking at the contract they gave him, the numbers he's put up, the inconsistency, putting it all in a blender, and coming out with a giant question mark. Ian is in Marietta. What's up, Ian?
5: Hey, so, I mean, I agree with the first two callers, personally, really. And you look at it, he was a secondary or tertiary read on just about every play. And, you know, I saw him in person. I saw the all 22, so I watched the tape. And he was getting open quite frequently. I don't buy that Michael Penix is an elite processor. That's something I've yet to see from him. I know there was issues with time in pocket and extending plays as well, so I still have yet to see that as well. But I think part of this goes back to Kevin Stefanski's heavy reliance on tight ends.

0: that played a big part in it. And, I mean, when's the last time we saw a wide receiver or a tight end schemed open, like wide open, a la Austin Hooper in the Kyle Shanahan days? So that's primarily where I don't necessarily see this as big of a deal, like other callers mentioned.
1: Okay, but my point is that you could be right, but we haven't seen that yet. Everybody keeps using if. What about if it doesn't work? You know, like,
0: okay,
1: so go ahead.
0: So to that point, you know, it's kind of funny. You kind of almost created the argument for yourself. When Drake went down, we had a very thin wide receiving core. Kyle was still putting up those numbers. Isn't it interesting that he was putting up those numbers without a viable receiving threat anywhere else on the field, where teams would have been locking in on him specifically? So if he's putting up those type of numbers, being the number one target, then wouldn't a better offensive scheme and maybe better processing, better line play, whatever other variable you want to throw in, shouldn't that open up more for him in that regard?
1: Right, but the game, you sound like a smart fan. Right, yes, in theory, but the games aren't played in theory, they're played on the field. And we haven't seen them played on the field yet.
0: I would argue that, again, the back half of the season, when it was just him and all the defenses would have been locked in on him primarily, I mean, he goes off for 3 touchdowns in a game, to your point.
1: Okay, I appreciate the phone call, and I got to let you go just because your phone's breaking up. But, again, everybody that's called in so far, every one of you has made good points. Every one of you sounds logical and rational. I just can't sit here and play like Madden with you. That's what we're doing.
2: There's just so much hope involved in this deal. There's so much, oh, well, yeah, now it'll be this. And, oh, now we finally have this. And, oh, what if I don't, why do we have to live in hope and what if? Let's just live in what he actually has done. And it's been underwhelming. He's done nothing to earn this contract. Point blank, period. He's done nothing to earn this contract.
1: Well, not enough, certainly. He certainly has not done enough. That's not debatable. Again, he's had 1.5 good years. He had a 1,000-yard season his rookie year, but he only had 1 touchdown. He had 88 catches for 900 yards and 5 touchdowns last year, but the overwhelming majority of that came during a very small sample size. Very small. He had 2 or 3 big games.
2: Like, take out that Tampa game. Take out that one Tampa game and talk to me about his numbers.
1: He has 700 yards and 2 touchdowns.
2: You're in no way, shape, or form would you be comfortable giving him $18 million a year for the next 3 years.
1: No. And the other part that everybody keeps failing to bring up is that this wasn't done because of urgency.
2: Right.
1: This was done out of complete and utter free will.
2: Mm-hmm. You didn't have to do this.
1: I said this yesterday, it's worth repeating. If Kyle Pitts banged on Ian Cunningham's door and said, yo, this franchise tag is some BS, and Ian Cunningham said, okay, and your point, and Kyle Pitts said, I'm not going to play or I'm going to go 50%. All right, buddy, you just cost yourself money by doing that. You don't have a dime guaranteed after this year. So the Falcons had all the leverage, and they gave it away willingly without proof of concept. That's what I'm not hearing a good response to. All right, more of your calls coming up. Sam, Scott, Nate, Josh, Don. I see everybody on hold. We're also going to chat some Braves with Danny Vietti. Don't go anywhere. More of your calls on this next. Good conversation on 92.9.

0: We have traffic east of town with a crash on I-20. This is eastbound right before Wesley Chapel Road. Crash delays in Suwannee, I-85 northbound at Old Peachtree Road. The right lane is closed. And a crash getting cleaned up in Jonesboro on I-75 northbound near Terra Boulevard. All lanes back open. Everything getting cleaned up on the right shoulder. Be safe. I'm Neil Fiorito with Odyssey Atlanta Traffic.
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0: you possibly can, but you got to keep your expectations a bit realistic. And I think at this point, if you're an Atlanta Braves fan, you know that you have the talent, you know that you have the roster, and you know that you have a front office that is going to be looking to add a bat and some arms come trade deadline time. And so at this point, you're just hoping that you can get healthy at the right time come October, because at this juncture, it's not about being the best team in May. It's not about being the best team in June. It's about being at full strength come October.
1: What do you think it's going to cost to get Skubal?
0: Say that one more. Oh, for Skubal.
1: Yeah.
0: It's going to be a boatload. Now, keep in mind, this is a true rental. But we've seen in years past, whether it be Max Scherzer coming over from the Nationals over to the Dodgers a few years ago, whether it was CC Sabathia 10-plus years ago with Milwaukee, it's supply and demand. And the fact that Tarek Skubal is, albeit coming off his own injury, his stuff has not missed a beat since coming off the injured list. And so this is a guy that can propel a team from being a playoff contender to truly being a title contender. If you're asking about Atlanta specifically, I question whether they have the prospects to do it. They have two top 100 MLB prospects, just not a whole lot of farm depth, at least enough to be able to acquire the talent of Tarek Skubal. I think it's going to demand a whole lot more unless the Atlanta Braves would be willing to part ways with some of their Major League Baseball talent that's already up there. I'm not speculating here, but to get a guy like Skubal, it would probably demand a guy like a Michael Harris, a guy like maybe even like an Austin Riley type player, someone who is young enough to for the Detroit Tigers to consider rebuilding around.
1: Speaking of Riley, his struggles just unfortunately continue. At what point, or is there a point in your opinion, Danny, that Braves fans should be worried about his long-term potential, or is it not reasonable to do that for a player with his talent?
0: It's hard to get too off track from Riley because, I mean, you have a guy who's extended through the 2033 season. So it is a 10-year, $212 million extension that he signed. So it's kind of one of those situations where you're going to have to ride this wave as long as it goes. For Riley, it's really the swing and miss of chase right now. 32.5% chase percentage, 32.8% whiff percentages. Both of those are amongst the highest of his career. So he's swinging at pitches outside the zone at a higher clip than ever before. And so right now, it's really about pitch recognition. And a lot of hitters would tell you time and time again, when they're hitting hot, they're seeing beach balls at the plate. When they're not, they're just not seeing spin. They're not seeing break. They're having a hard time picking up pitches when it comes out of the hand. And so that would be my best guess when it comes to Austin Riley. When you look at the numbers, the chase percentage, the lack of hard hit percentage, it just seems to me that this is a kid that is not seeing the ball out of the hand early enough and not getting taken advantage of early counts.
1: Are you all in on Philly?
0: And expand on that a little bit more. Do you mean as a playoff contender or World Series contender?
1: As what we've seen the last, let's say, month and a half is who they're going to be the rest of the year.
0: So it's a complicated question because it's an older roster. Okay, you have Harper is 33, Trey Turner is 33, Schwarber 33. You have most of this roster in their mid, coming up on their late 30s. Real Muto, 30, going to be turning 36 later this year. Zach Wheeler, 37. So it's an older roster, but I said a year ago that this was the Philly swan song back in 2025. I thought this was the last year that this core group would stay together with Schwarber hitting for agency, Castellanos hitting for agency. They get rid of Castellanos, they bring back Schwarber, and that core is still seemingly intact, and they're still swinging the sticks as good as they ever have. But it just feels like they're on borrowed time at this point, especially with the fact that Zach Wheeler is coming off of serious surgery and is getting older, although he is still just as dominant as he is right now. But eventually, Father Time is going to catch up to him. Eventually, Father Time is going to catch up with this roster. And so I say all that to say, Dave Dombrowski in that front office is going to be uber aggressive at this deadline because of the aging of this team. I said last year was their swan song. Maybe I was a year too soon. This year definitely feels like this could be the last year that the Phillies

0: are all in at the trade deadline, try to acquire as much talent as possible to possibly go on one final World Series run with this core that they've been having over the last few years.
1: Talking all things Braves and MLB with our buddy Danny Vietti. Make sure you check him out, CBS Sports and the Believe Network. Are you buying into this friction that's reported between Juan Soto and Francisco Lindor? Lindor's coming back. Now Soto's got something. It seems like there's a little bit of a cat and mouse game going on with the Mets.
0: No, it's just another day in the Mets, New York Mets franchise. I mean, there's been friction reportedly between Francisco Lindor and multiple players, whether it was Brandon Nimmo, whomever it was. The Mets always seem to have some sort of toxicity within their culture. This has been the case for probably 10 plus years at this point. I don't know. I always tend to think that culture starts at the top. And so I'm not trying to point fingers at any individual here, but it certainly hasn't gone the way that Steve Cohen has wanted this franchise to go since taking ownership of this team. And so I'm not going to point fingers at Lindor. I'm not going to point fingers at Cohen, not the front office, but to me, culture starts at the top and then it trickles down from there. So I'm not going to put all this onus on Francisco Lindor himself or Juan Soto himself. It seems to me that this is an organizational culture problem rather than an individual.
1: What's the latest on where you're at with the pending work stoppage? We saw some initial reports come out a couple of weeks ago about some initial offers. Have you been hearing, watching, seeing anything in terms of movement, development, or is this thing in the same place it was at the beginning of the year?
0: Real similar spot, and I think that's to be expected with games being played on an everyday basis. It's just hard for all these representatives to really sit down and have serious conversations. The last I heard is Major League Baseball still proposed a hard cap and floor at that $245 million for a cap and the $171 million for the floor. The PA, of course, opposed the cap. They weren't in favor of it. Those numbers haven't changed yet. I had somebody earlier today asked me, you know, just my personal feelings on how discussions have gone. I'm kind of an optimist by nature. I think the fact that we're talking about a cap and we're talking about a floor in June before the CBA ends this offseason, I think that's a good sign of things to come. Usually when you hear cap and you hear floor, they use the word non-starter. We haven't had that word being used from either the MLBPA or Major League Baseball yet. Anytime you hear non-starter, that's when things start to get awry. And so the fact that we haven't heard non-starter yet, that to me tells me we're at least on track for negotiations, and I am still hopeful that we will be playing baseball in 2027.
1: If you had to guess, if those things are implemented, both a floor and a ceiling, which type of team is going to have a harder time adjusting? For example, the Pirates or the Dodgers?
0: It's a great question. It's a loaded question. Number one, what is this grandfather clause? How is it going to be applied to the Dodgers? The Dodgers have $1 billion wrapped up in deferred money. Mookie Betts, Shohei Ohtani, Freddie Freeman. They have money guaranteed to their players throughout the 2030s. So they're going to have this grandfather clause to where Shohei Ohtani still will be getting that $70 million in 2031. But how does that $70 million apply to said salary ceiling? That's what they're trying to figure out right now. And it's how is it going to affect a payroll in 2035? Because if it's grandfather clause, then you can't go back on a contract that's already been signed. Too many lawyers will go out on that, and there will be too many lawsuits with that. They have to grandfather the clause these contracts in. Pittsburgh and Oakland, or I say Oakland, the Athletics, Tampa Bay Rays, Cincinnati Reds, these so-called small market teams, they're going to need to adjust, certainly Cleveland. But I think these owners, they have the money. It's not a inability to spend money and invest into a roster. It's a desire to want to invest into a roster. You look at the San Diego Padres, they have provided a pathway for these so-called small market teams to invest into a roster, and you'll reap the benefits of it. San Diego Padres have had some of the most sellouts in Major League Baseball since the late Peter Seidler decided to invest into this roster and become a top 10 payroll team.

0: if Reds, Rays, A's, Guardians, if they decide to follow that path and be forced to follow that path via a salary floor, I think it's actually an easier path than a lot of these owners are letting on.
1: Danny, great stuff as always. We'll be checking you out. Appreciate the time, and we'll chat soon.
0: Anytime, my man. Thanks for having me on.
1: All right, that is Danny Vietti. Make sure you check him out, CBS Sports.

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4: 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So I said no. I was booked on the Deitch Podcast before the Taylor Swift phenomenon. 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

0: Kyle Pitts.
1: What's up, man? What's up? What's going on with this thing? This thing is getting out of control. I didn't realize Kyle Pitts earned, you know, Ring of Honor status for the Atlanta Falcons. Since when did that happen? I'm just baffled by this. The love fest and the defending of Kyle Pitts is crazy.
2: It is a very, very stark contrast for what I feel like has been kind of the general consensus about Kyle Pitts for the past 3 years.
1: We were talking about trading him.
2: We've been talking about trading him for like the past 2 years.
1: So what, he has four good games last year and all of a sudden it's, $36 million guaranteed, let's go!
0: Let's go.
1: I don't get it. You tell me. 404-726-0929. Josh in Riverdale. Josh, lead us off.
3: Yo.
1: What
3: hey,
1: up?
3: Man. What up? Hey, y'all can't be more wrong, and it's kind of crazy. What I kind of don't really understand is how y'all have former NFL players that worked there, one specifically who played tight end, who has told y'all for the last 2 years that Kyle has not been used properly, and you'll still get on the radio and talk about whatever it is that you're talking about. As far as like those early game numbers that you're talking about, if you look at the targets, the receptions, and more importantly, the depth of the routes that Kyle was running, you'll see why he only had four receptions for 18 yards or whatever, because he wasn't running down the field until later on in the year, when Zach Robinson finally decided to let Kyle run routes that are beneficial for him and taking advantage of mismatches.
1: Well, Josh, let's be clear, though. Hang on. Let's be clear. You know, I always let you finish. He didn't decide anything. He was forced to do that because he literally had nobody else.
3: Okay, but that means that if you give Kyle the football, he shows you what he can do with the football. That's really more or less the point of the matter. Once again, play calling matters in this conversation, because if you're not running routes that are creating depth down the field, if you're only running check down routes, if you're only running routes where you chip a defender and then just throw it out to the flats, you're not going to have a lot of yardage. So even if you do try to take away the big game that he had, the reason why he had the big game is because he was running down the field. And also, if you want to, you know, add in the fact that Drake wasn't there, that's cool, whatever. But Kyle has... He's been the most discussed player in Atlanta history as far as I'm concerned. And the reason why is because people know what he's capable of doing if you actually give him the ball.
1: Well, you have to give him the football. Hang on, Josh. Just let me interject quickly again. It's because he was drafted fourth overall. That's why.
3: That's not his fault.
1: No,
3: like, we can't.
1: I'm not
3: we can't blame
1: a,
3: him
1: no,
3: for that.
1: I'm not saying it's his fault, but I'm saying the reason he's been so discussed is because he's been wildly inconsistent, to be polite, for a guy that was a fourth overall draft pick.
3: Okay. We keep talking about this inconsistency, but we can't overlook the fact that two of those 5 years, he was not healthy. And he still went out there and tried to play. He still went out there. I remember specifically that was his third year. His main goal was to be able to accomplish playing all 17 games. I remember he said that very specifically because he was still dragging his leg around the field. Everybody saw that if you were just watching the games. So when he has been healthy, he has shown you that you can go to him and he can do what you need him to do. He can be a number one option. What happened in 2021 when he was drafted was initially Arthur Smith thought he was going to be coaching a team that had Julio, Calvin, and Kyle is his tight end. Julio gets traded. Calvin didn't like the fact that he got traded, decided he wanted to start gambling on football and all that other stuff, and Kyle became the number one option, put up 1,000 yards. Same thing, well, not the same thing happened, but this last year when Kyle had to be the number one option, he put up yardage. So we can't sit here and just act like he's not a good player. And then my last and final point, because you keep bringing up...
1: Hang on. Who said... Again, Josh... Who said he's not a good player?
3: You said it.
1: I did not say he's not a good player. I said, why are you committing $36 million to a player that you haven't seen play a snap in this offense and is not proven to be the consistent type of guy who should be awarded $36 million guaranteed? That's what I said.
3: Okay, first of all, he's only getting a $3 million pay bump this year. So we're not even, that's not even really like, so

0: overwhelming back-breaking money. And then next year he's guaranteed another 18, I believe is what the contract actually
1: is.
0: Because the guaranteed money is the only money that actually matters. Okay?
1: Correct.
0: So what you do is you pay him now so that, because they've been watching this man in practice, Turtle. They've been watching him every single day since OTAs and all this stuff has begun. They clearly feel like he is a piece of the offense that is going to flourish this season. And so why wait to pay him where you're going to end up paying in the 20s, probably closer to 22, 23, when you can get him for 18?
1: Okay, let me ask you a question. Should they have paid Casey Washington? Because I'll tell you what, I watched that man in training camp. That dude looked like a number one wide receiver.
0: Casey Washington hasn't proved that he could do it in the NFL. Kyle has.
1: Not consistently, Kyle. He has not. No, Josh, that's the crux of the issue, is that he has not proven consistently, Josh, and I appreciate the phone call. Good back and forth as always. Kyle Pitts has not proven consistently that he is a reliable target in the NFL.
2: And also, stop with the excuses. Okay, he was injured. There are tons of guys that play through injuries. Oh, he didn't have good quarterback play. Brock Bowers has not had a good quarterback throw him the ball his entire career, and he has constantly proved he's a better tight end than Kyle Pitts is already. Stop with the excuses. Kyle Pitts does not perform on a consistent basis because he is not good enough to, or he doesn't put enough effort into it. Are there other things that play? Are there other things that factor into that? Absolutely. Would he benefit from better quarterback play? Sure. Would he benefit from having a better offensive scheme? Sure. He would also benefit from giving full effort on every play. He would also benefit from consistently showing you that I can get open and I can do it outside of just whenever I'm playing the Tampa Bay Buccaneers.
1: Kyle Pitts had a 3-game stretch where he was good last year. That's it. Two of those 3 games, everybody. Or even if you want it, let's include the Arizona game where he was 7 for 9 for 57 yards and a touchdown. 3 out of the 5 of those games, he didn't score. Okay? Like, we can't, again, if you want him to be a wide receiver 2, a guy that is outside of Bijan Robinson and Drake London, your primary pass catcher, he does not score enough touchdowns. He does not put up enough numbers consistently. Everybody wants to talk about the back stretch of the season. Okay, fine. Start with the Carolina game. 2 catches on 3 targets for 14 yards. How about the New Orleans game? 2 catches for 25 yards on 5 attempts. 2 for 5 for 25 yards.
2: 3 for 18 against Buffalo.
1: 3 for 18 against Buffalo. But I'm even talking about, Dom, everybody keeps telling me, well, Turtle, look at the back half of the season. This is the back half of the season. Yeah. I'm giving you the numbers right now. Start with Carolina. 2 catches, 3 targets, 14 yards, no touchdowns. New Orleans, 2 catches, 5 targets, 25 yards, no touchdowns. Here's the start of the good 4-game stretch. 7 catches, 8 targets, 82 yards, but no touchdowns. 6 for 10 for 90 against Seattle in the blowout loss. No touchdowns. Then comes the Tampa game that everybody knows. 11 for 12, 166, 3 touchdowns. And then he scores his final touchdown of the year against Arizona, 7 for 9 for 57 yards and a touchdown.
2: Next game, he had 2 for 16.
1: Yeah. And he finished
2: 2 catches for 16 yards against the Rams.
1: And then he finishes up 6 for 9 for 58 yards and no touchdowns.
2: That's consistent?
1: That does not scream $18 million a year to me.
2: I was going to say, I was told Kyle Pitts was a consistent player. He showed he can do it consistently in the NFL. This doesn't sound like a consistent player to me.
1: And that's the good half of the season that everybody wants me to take
2: that's
1: into
2: the best.
1: Account.
2: That's Kyle Pitts at his best when we're force-feeding him the ball because Drake London isn't there.
1: That's ignoring 7 for 8, 59, 4 for 5, 37, 4 for 6, 39, 5 for 5, 70, and a touchdown. There's your standout game in the first half. 3 for 4 for 18, 7 for 10, 62, 9 for 9, 59, 4 for 7, 38, 2 for 5 for 38. He had 1 touchdown in the first 11 games of the season. This is not a hate fest for Kyle Pitts. This is just reality. It's just reality. Thanks to Josh for checking in. Don is in Gainesville. Don, go ahead.
3: Hello?

0: What's up, Don?
1: Listen here, I'm fixing to change the narrative, and you should have hung up on every one of them dadgum calls. I don't care how good they were. I don't agree with that contract at all. I don't agree for two reasons. He ain't earned it, and he ain't had enough time. Hello?
0: Yeah, I hear you. I'm listening, Don. Go ahead.
1: And I hate the contract. I don't understand why they did it, but I come from Georgia Tech, so I understand analytics. And I'm hoping this is the narrative of what they're trying to do. I'm hoping Savansky went in there because he is a tight ends kind of coach. He believes in his tight ends. He has the talent. I believe that they matched up those numbers pretty close to what the franchise numbers were going to be and give him a show-me year and told Eden, if he doesn't show me this year, we trade and we at least get a draft pick. That's what I'm hoping for. If he proves it, then he earns it, and he still only gets 18 next year. And if he fails next year, then I still got prove it and show me that you can do it again. And if not, we trade him or drop him.
0: Well, and I appreciate the phone call, but the problem is, who's going to take him if he doesn't have a good year next year? Why would somebody want him at $18 million just to get him off your books? That's the problem. Nobody's going to take that contract if he doesn't have a good year next year. Why would you? You wouldn't. That's the problem. And then you're on the hook. And it, because, again, guys, here's another thing, right? I have maintained, and you can fact check me on this, that 2027 is the year, okay, for the Falcons. Do you want an albatross $18 million tight end sitting on that contract when you're finally going to be able to make money moves to put you in a position to compete? I'm good. I'll bring back Jonnu Smith before I do that. That's what I'm saying, man. Like,

0: That's what I'm saying, man. Like, if Kyle Pitts is not good this year, and you're looking at a situation where he's going to cost you $18 million next year, when he didn't have to because he was on a one-year franchise tag this year, you are going to look mighty foolish. And yes, there's a chance he has 1,000 yards and 10 touchdowns, and they look like geniuses. But I still won't give in at that point because you didn't have to do it. You could have done it after the season. Oh, but it's going to cost you more money. $2 or $3 million is not a lot of money. That's the same bump he got going from 15 to 18. So don't give me that as an excuse either. All right, Court, Rodney, BK, Curtis, KT, James, lines are jammed. More your calls next, 92.9 The Game.
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2: It may be Falcons offseason,
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4: Back with you here on 92.9 The Game. Round one was a huge success last night. Love the Flemings pick. Love their second pick, Zuby. I think they get an A. We'll get into that, I promise. I do want to share some thoughts on it. We're going to have Caleb Johnson on next hour, our intrepid Hawks reporter. But this Kyle Pitts conversation, y'all are fired up. So am I. I don't get it. There's just so many things about this I don't understand. First of all, the deal itself, why do it now? Second of all, everybody trying to say he's a true wide receiver number two. He's not. I keep giving you the stats. Y'all just want to ignore them. Number three, when did we all become Kyle Pitts stans? I don't know. I missed the invite to that Zoom meeting. I don't get it. And what happened to proving it? Like, what happened to the whole idea of the tag? The whole idea of the tag was for him to prove it this year. And it just, what, because of a couple of workouts and OTAs and minicamps, that just goes out the window?
5: And again, that's the thing that I just keep coming back to, is the fact that this was supposed to be a prove-it year. Like, you didn't have to make this move. You could have sat back, let him play on the franchise tag, and then if he balls out, you give him the contract, and like we've stated a million times now, the difference between what you would have had to pay him if you give him this contract when you did the other day, as opposed to if you waited until next year. Let's say he does ball out, has that year. What, you're instead of paying him $18 million, you're paying him $20-21 million a year.
4: That's it.
5: And you're fine with that if he goes out and shows he's the best tight end in the league. Then fine.
4: Yeah, that was the whole principle.
5: You
4: to
5: just
4: begin with.
5: Didn't need to make this move, and you were bidding against no one. He was signed under contract. No one else was talking to him. No one else had, you know, someone in his ear trying to run up a number. This was just you willingly giving him money for really no reason. Like, if you like, because I keep hearing everyone talk about, oh, he didn't have quarterback play and the play calling and all that. So, like, when you say that, what you're telling me is all of Kyle Pitts' shortcomings were everyone else's faults. It was everyone else's fault. Yep. Kyle Pitts had nothing to do with his poor performances and his poor play.
4: No, it was all Zach Robinson, Raheem Morris, Kirk Cousins. It was, you know.
5: It was everyone else's fault but Kyle's.
4: It was everyone else. No, then that's, but does that take some of the blame? Yeah, of course. And I'm not trying to say that it doesn't. But guys, like, football's about individual effort. Like, you got to go out there and be able to make yourself available to make the plays. And if the quarterback and the OC aren't, you know, throwing the ball your way, how about you have a little oomph to your game there?
5: Yeah.
4: Say it with your chest, to quote Kevin Hart.
5: Like, I was going to say, I and this is something that I experienced watching the Steelers last year. I would get very upset week to week because I would be like, Aaron Rodgers, like Roman Wilson, when he does get in, he's open. He gets wide open, and Aaron Rodgers never throws the ball to him. But you know why? Because in practice, he would mess up. Aaron Rodgers knows, I'm not going to you because I've seen you make mistakes way too many times. So even if you are wide open, I'm not even looking your way because I already have bad juju with you. I already have a negative connotation. So that plays a part into it as well. If Kyle Pitts is getting wide open, are there times when it's Penix that just didn't see him or wasn't an elite processor? Sure. But there's a ton of times where Kyle Pitts gets open and the quarterback isn't looking his way just because the quarterback is working off muscle memory. Well, I know typically you're not where you're supposed to be, or I know typically you're not going to get that separation, so why am I even going to look for it?
4: Yeah, and that's part of the problem too, and we heard those narratives about the work ethic and the footwork and the route running and everything else. Again, all we're doing is presenting facts and trying to understand what the Falcons are thinking here. Court is in McDonough. Court, what do you think?
6: Hey, I couldn't agree with both of you guys more. You guys are hit the nail right on the freaking head. And I got to applaud you guys for being on this radio station and really calling it like it is. There's a lot of guys that don't have the cojones to really call it how it is because they know they have to go to Flowery Branch and interview these guys. You guys are saying nothing but straight facts. Now, my fan card and my ability to support this team is hanging on by a thread because of dumb moves like this. You

0: you went inside a guy when you didn't have to, who hasn't shown you anything. We have to be the first team in NFL history to sign a guy based on training camp reps. Like, how stupid can we be? If you couldn't win with the trio of Bijan, Drake, and Kyle when they were on rookie deals, how in the world do you think he's going to win with all three of these guys making millions of dollars?
1: Right.
0: The definition of insanity is doing the same thing over and over again, expecting a different result. It didn't work when these guys were on the cheap. How's it going to work now? Something's got to change. I thought for sure Kyle Pitts was the odd man out and going to be used as trade bait. But let me address the guys that sing his praises up and down and say he's not used correctly. If Kyle Pitts wanted to be as great as his fans wanted him to be, we have a first ballot Hall of Famer. But that's his problem. He's Mr. Disinterested. He's Mr. I just work here. He's Mr. I'm fifth in the progression. That's why I didn't get the ball. If you're as great and elite as you think you are, you demand the ball. You don't ever hear the greats that love the game of football saying, oh, well, yeah, you know, I just run my routes and I just hope for the best, hope the quarterback looks my way. No, you get in the hole and say, hey, this guy is on me. He can't guard me. Look my way. You know, but once again, he's Mr. Disinterested. And so here's my problem with Kyle Pitts, because I've been done arguing the box score, the stats, the targets, the reps, because we can all agree they say the same thing. He's wildly inconsistent. Here's why I don't like Kyle Pitts, no one on my team. If you go back and look at Michael Penix's first game, his first start against the Giants right before the half, what happens? He throws Kyle Pitts a pass right before the half in the end zone. Kyle Pitts bobbles it up in the air. It gets picked off and goes the other way. What does Kyle Pitts do? He immediately starts walking to the sideline. Drake London has to come and hawk this guy down and tackle him to keep him from scoring a pick six. Then a scuffle ensues, and you've got 11 on 10 out there. Why? Because one of our guys named Kyle Pitts is walking back to the sidelines, and this is what you caused. Why are you not here in the – why – you're at war with your team, and you're walking away? This is not a guy who I would want to go to battle with each and every Sunday.
1: No, those are all great points. I appreciate you checking in. Listen, at the end of the day, football players know, right? These guys know. So am I willing to give a little bit of the benefit of the doubt because Matt Ryan played with him and threw him the ball? Sure. Because I know that's what you're going to come back at me with. But what I think is more important than that is exactly what our last caller just alluded to. The guys in the locker room. They know. They know. So what I'm going to be very curious to hear is if he gets this. Do you guys remember? Let me take you back a couple of weeks. When Drake London got paid, that locker room was literally gushing about the type of player he was, the type of teammate he is. He's the identity. He's the heart and soul of the Falcons. He's our dog. He's our leader. Okay? To our last caller's point, the next time the Falcons convene in a couple of weeks and they're asked about Kyle Pitts and his new deal, just do me a favor. Just pay attention. I don't know what they're going to say. Maybe I'm totally wrong. And maybe they come out and they say Kyle Pitts is the best tight end in the NFL. We're lucky to have him. And, you know, he's our dude. I don't know. Let's wait and see for the data points to collect on that one.
2: I also will give the last caller a ton of credit. He makes a really good point. If you weren't able to win with Bijan, Drake, and Kyle on rookie deals where they're all as the cheapest they're ever going to be, what makes you think you're going to find ways to win now that they're all basically getting paid like they're the number one player at their position?
1: Well, they're hoping that Tua on a $1.3 million deal is the guy that he was in 2023. That's what they're hoping. That's what they're hoping, Dom, and everybody else listening. They have a quarterback right now making $1.3 million, and they are praying on hands and knees that they can turn him back into the guy that he was in 2023.
2: But then the issue then is, all right, well, we've paid Bijan, we've paid Kyle, we've paid Drake, we've paid we've paid everybody.
1: Yeah.
2: And so now we got to pay Tua.
1: And then you got to get back on your hands and knees and pray that he takes
2: that
1: a Baker Mayfield
2: deal.
1: Where it's manageable. Mm-hmm. And it's not $60 million against the cap. And it's half that. That's what you need to pray. Rodney in West Atlanta. Rodney.
3: I was with Cunningham and Ryan up to this point, man. I mean, it's almost like Thomas Dimitroff. I just want to know, did Arthur Blank sign off on this? I mean, really, I just hope he can do a good route run. Because remember last year, him and McLeod couldn't even get on the same page when it came down to crucial offensive plays. They couldn't even run the route. So I think this is an indictment on the last tap dancing coach and the offensive coordinator that we had. That's what it is, and they signed him. So it's either going to come back to bite us or, you know, we can, you know, flurry in the offense into the end. But I want to say something about the Hawks, the draft.
1: Sure.
3: What is this love with Risha say? I mean, my goodness, the guy, he's not a good defender. He's not going to get any taller because that's what we needed. We needed height. And he's not going to put on 30 pounds of muscle.
1: Where are you
3: so
1: hearing?
3: I don't know what this love with it.
1: I appreciate the call. I'm not hearing any love for Risha Shea. So I don't know where you're hearing that from. It's certainly not on this program.
2: Well, Ansi earlier was with Dukes and Bell kind of was singing Risha Shea's praise.
1: We'll hear that interview
2: coming
1: up a little bit later in the show. I didn't get a chance to hear it, so I'm going to hear it all live with all of you coming up here a little bit later in the show. But Dom, what is he? I mean, he's either going to develop him or he's going to trade him.
2: Yeah,
1: so he's got to sing his praises either way.
2: Zachary Risha Shea is unfortunately probably on his way to having that undesirable title of former number one overall pick.
1: Yeah.
2: That's whenever you hear someone say they're a former number one overall pick, it usually means it didn't go well for them.
1: Yeah. I mean, he's more on a Greg Oden than a
2: right.
1: You know, a Wemby trajectory right now.
2: Yeah.
1: It's just an Anthony Bennett, if you will. Yeah, that's right. We're gonna go on the Wayback Machine there. Yeah, it's unfortunate. But no, I certainly don't hear a love fest for Risha Shea. All right, BK, Curtis, KT, James, Tinker, you guys are all up next as we start off the 8 o'clock.

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Very strong opinions going both ways. 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

0: Sir, your cowboy hat is blocking the card reader.
1: Sorry, partner. Just admiring that bottle of Texas Pete you got.
0: Oh, yeah. My chicken needs a little kick.
1: Oh, Texas Pete is going to wrangle up bold flavor and turn mealtime into a rowdy good time.
0: Oh, well, I'll toss it on the potatoes, too.
1: Now you're talking. Unleash that southern mix of premium cayenne peppers and turn up the heat on those taters.
0: Yeehaw! 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I'm going back for more Texas Pete.
1: Hey, take my horse. She's faster than a squeaky wheel.
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6: Welcome on into the 8 o'clock hour. Chris Thomas and I, Turtle, live in the Kia Studios, hanging out with you till 10 o'clock. Fascinating discussion going on tonight. Appreciate everybody who's weighed in on the phones at 404-726-0929, as well as on Twitter. Hit me up at C Thomas Radio. This Kyle Pitts thing is just, it's really interesting to hear everybody's perspective about how they feel about him now, maybe how they felt about him before, and the amount of change that's taken place. I don't necessarily know why, but again, that's why we're talking about it at 404-726-0929. I get it. He had a really good second half last year, kind of. And the numbers, when you look at them as an aggregate compiled together, look pretty good. But when you really hammer down and start to break it down, not as good. And that's the main point I'm trying to make. People are saying, oh, WR2. He's just not that, in my opinion. He's just not. He's a good complementary piece on an offense. He's not a wide receiver, too. He's not Devonta Smith. He's not T. Higgins. Okay? He's not Jordan Addison. He's not one of those guys. He's just not. And if you're going to pay a guy $18 million a year, I want not that level of production, but some semblance of it, right? No. I mean, if you're going to give a guy $36 million guaranteed, he's got to be consistent. And Kyle Pitts is just so wildly inconsistent. He's either popping off and looking really good, or he's doing nothing. And there's almost no in between. So that's my frustration with Kyle Pitts, and that's why I thought they have the perfect opportunity with him on the franchise tag this year in order to go out and prove it and see what he could do. But they decided not to do that and paid him instead. Okay, so let's see what you think. BK is in Stone Mountain. BK.
7: Boy, Turtle, you got a hot debate tonight about Kyle Pitts. Boy, I'm telling you, you got the city in an uproar about this one.
6: Yeah, man.
7: But I understand both sides of the fence, though, to be honest, man. And I get what you're saying. It was a little early to pay. They did not have to pay Kyle Pitts this year. They could have waited to see what he looked like in Kevin Stefanski's offense. But, you know, on the other side, it's like, okay, who's to say that Kevin Stefanski didn't go in there and say, look, Matt, you know, talking about Matt Ryan. Hey, look, Matt, Kyle Pitts is going to be the linchpin of this offense or whatnot. And if you look back at the Browns teams prior, I know there's a, you know, people talk about David Njoku a lot, but if you look at last year, Harold Fannin actually popped in that offense last year. I want to say he had over like 100 targets or something like that, and he balled out. This is kind of what he's looking at for Kyle Pitts right now. And, you know, some players get paid on their production in the past. Some players, for some reason, get paid on their expected production in the future. And I think this is what the Falcons were looking at. And also with that, you know, this was more of an Atlanta Falcons decision than a Kyle Pitts decision, if that makes sense to you. Because the Falcons, like you said, I believe you said earlier on one of your previous shows another day, the Falcons got Bijan Robinson contract coming up. They got Matthew Bergeron contract coming up. They got a lot of guys on one-year deals that they got to decide what they're going to do.
6: Yep.
7: So next year, they got a lot of decisions to make. You know what I mean? And it's almost like, look, if we can get this Kyle Pitts thing out the way right now, and